0: 6 p.m. News.
1: It's 15 degrees at 8 o'clock. Good morning, I'm Philippa Maher. Police have charged a 27-year-old Doubleview man over a police pursuit through a number of suburbs, which resulted in damage to cars and left an 80-year-old man in hospital. The pursuit began yesterday morning after officers spotted an allegedly stolen car in Maddington. During the chase, an unmarked police car collided with a Hyundai driven by the 80-year-old man, who received critical injuries and was rushed to Royal Perth Hospital. He remains in a serious but stable condition. The accused man was arrested in Coogee and is facing 8 charges in court today. Cottesloe's shark barrier will be installed this morning after a short delay to its setup. The annual measure aims to provide a protected swimming area for beachgoers through the peak summer period. The installation is expected to take 2 days and will be completed by tomorrow. Premier Roger Cook says he'll look into whether more beaches should have one.
2: I'll get some advice as to what the level of demand from local governments is in relation to that. We do work with local governments to provide assistance to put shark barriers in. They're sensible and I think a very welcome approach.
1: Emergency department presentations for patients aged 85 and over are projected to explode 411% by 2050. Peak medical bodies are demanding immediate investment in public hospital beds, aged care capacity and primary care. The eSafety Commission says it does not have the power to proactively stop any online live stream. The watchdog is being urged to prevent the broadcast of a US execution from being accessible in Australia. The death by firing squad will be the first in America in almost a century. Senior Labor MP Amanda Rishworth has told Nine tech platforms have a duty not to show the vision.
3: The e-commissioner is not able to proactively block it. We don't have the laws, but she is monitoring this. We need to have more responsible platforms in this country, and my message to them is don't stream this.
1: Workplace deaths in Australia have climbed to their highest level in more than a decade. 222 people were killed at work in 2025. Vehicle collisions remained the leading cause of workplace deaths, followed by falls from heights. In finance, the All Ords is down 31 points at 8,906. The dollar is buying 69.5 US cents and 12,466 Indonesian rupiah. In sports, Sydney star Nick Blakey has been traded to North Melbourne. Kiara Parker reports.
4: Nick Blakey joins the Roos in a complex deal that will see the Swans land 5 picks, including the number 6 draft selection this year. The agreement avoiding a last-minute rush before tomorrow night's trade deadline. The 26-year-old following in his father's footsteps, moving to Arden Street. North Melbourne lured Blakey with a reported 8-year offer worth more than $11 million. Blakey was one of 5 Sydney players who served a club-imposed ban during the finals for breaching the club's behavioural standards after a game by partying at a Melbourne hotel, which resulted in a police investigation into an alleged sexual assault. Kiara Parker, Melbourne.
1: One of the leading WA contenders for next month's AFL draft says he's had meetings with several clubs. 17-year-old Harper Banfield says he's received some good feedback.
5: Been getting the feedback around my class and the disposal. That's just a learning curve where I just need to put myself under game-like scenarios and really hone in on using the best out of my disposal and not trying to overdo it or underdo it.
1: South Africa are 4 for 102 at stumps going into day 5 of the first test against Australia in Durban. The visitors declared their second innings at 6 for 314, setting the hosts a total of 421 to chase. In domestic cricket, Australian white ball captain Mitch Marsh will make his first state appearance of the season later today in WA's one-day cup match against Queensland at the Wacker. That's the latest news and sport.
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10: There is a crash now in Rivervale, Orong Road eastbound and Alexander Road. The traffic's heavy back to Great Eastern Highway. And Freeway North, Baslow Thomas Road to Rolly Road, Farrington Road to the Mount Henry Bridge, and Manning Road to Canning Highway. 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I'm Christy Mullica on Perth Traffic Leader 6PR.
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13: Sunny today with a top of 29, up to 31 degrees tomorrow, but a shower or two coming in late in the afternoon and evening. Thursday morning showers with the chance of a thunderstorm, 23 the top, and cloudy Friday, 23. Right now it's 16 degrees. 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
14: Righto, so those that have had eyes in the sky, you've been in a helicopter, small plane, jumbo jet, whatever it might have been, you've flown over something and it sticks in your mind. You've never forgotten it, an experience that maybe you went on. And we would love to hear from you on 1-3-8-82. We've got to Shane in Mandra. G'day, Shane.
15: Good morning, Carl.
14: Where'd you go?
15: I was in Las Vegas in 2011 for the World Series of Poker.
14: Oh, really?
15: And we took what was billed as the Twilight helicopter ride into the Grand Canyon, where we flew over Las Vegas. And then once we reached the canyon, the pilot's gone, right, I can't talk to you anymore. I need to concentrate. And nosed it over at about a 45-degree angle and flew down into the Grand Canyon, and we were flying about 200, 250 feet below the rim along the river.
14: Wow.
15: And then he lands in the canyon. They'd actually put some outdoor settings in the canyon there, and they land in the canyon, and we had champagne, cheese and biscuits.
14: Oh, good.
15: Before flying back over the strip in Vegas right on dusk as all the lights and neon came on.
14: Were you actually playing in the poker tournament like you're a celebrity, or what was the go?
15: No, I was playing in the poker tournament. I'd won a ticket at a tournament in Melbourne. I beat 455 people in Melbourne.
14: Right. So winner. Are you on the professional tour?
15: No, I'm just an amateur player.
14: Okay, all right. Well, did you ever see Warnie? He used to do that kind of stuff.
15: No, I didn't see Warnie because I'm based in Western Australia and he was based in Victoria. Yeah.
14: All right, good on you, mate. Well done. Now, someone wanted to know, how do I fly to Antarctica in a day? $2,499. It's via Qantas. Okay, and you basically go to Qantas Domestic and have a look at that. The QR code, by the way, is ANTQFPER. So ANT for Antarctica, Q for Qantas and PER for Perth.
16: They got any beds on that Qantas flight, or I'll have a chat about that at the moment, I reckon. Yeah. Hey, let's go to Glenn in Joondalup. G'day, Glenn.
17: Hi, guys. How you doing?
14: Good, mate. Where'd you go?
17: So I think I was coming back from Penang, and the pilot was saying to us, this is something that you don't see quite a lot of everybody. He goes, if you look to your right or left, I can't remember where I was sitting at the time, but there was another plane underneath us. We've gone above another plane, flying over the top. And he said, it's very rarely that you ever see anything like that, you know? And I was, So it's always stuck in my mind. I know it's not exciting as some of the other people.
18: No, that's good. I have kind of, when you're in a circling pattern, I have seen planes at the same level circling around in a circle. I have seen that. Glenn, thanks for that. To Willerton. John, morning.
19: Good morning, Stephen and Carl. In 1977, I took a year sabbatical and went to Europe, and I flew from London to New York. Now, coming into New York City, trying to land at JFK Airport, there was a delay because there was a number of planes on a circuit trying to get in. And the view, the pilot took us for a bit of a tour of New York. My God, what a scene that was.
18: Wow, so you would have seen stuff that's not there anymore.
19: Well, probably, but the view, Steve, over the river into the whole of New York City and the tour that he took us on was just unbelievable.
18: Wow.
19: Unbelievable. As a 22-year-old, I was just gobsmacked.
18: You would have been blown away. Lucky you didn't have to land in the Hudson, John.
19: No. Well, they've tried that and they've survived, haven't they?
18: Yeah, amazing.
16: Yeah, good on you. Thanks, Chico. Just quickly, have you ever flown to Talbot Bay, to the Horizontal Falls?
18: No, but a lot of people online are saying it's one of the great flights.
16: So you can fly into it and go through them. Well, you used to be able to. You still can, I think, for now. But they are trying to change that. But flying over it, flying over King Sound. But then all the wildlife that you see, like the dugongs and the sharks and the whales and the crocs, all in the trip through that region is just amazing.
18: Very popular.
16: Amazing.
18: Very popular.
16: And the Berkeley River, which I got to do only a couple of years ago too, to fly over that country is quite incredible also.
18: Cosmic Crusader, the favourite for the Caulfield Cup, has drawn 17.
16: Fine, that's $50.
18: Drawn
16: that's
18: 17.
16: A $50 fine.
18: Hold it. He's drawn 17.
16: That's a $50 fine.
18: He's the favourite, William Pike.
16: And you know what? It's a $50 fine.
18: Thank you for that, Chris. That's not good news. Richard's at Wattle Grove. G'day, Richard.
20: Oh, Millsy, Cole, how you going? We were on a cruise, part of which went in through Alaska. And when we got to Junia, we had the opportunity to take a helicopter flight up to the top of the Mildenhall Glacier, which we did. And when we flew over the glacier, and just the crevasses there, you'd never be able to walk up there.
18: Yeah.
20: And they landed, and we got a ride on being pulled around by huskies.
18: Oh, wow.
20: On a sledge.
18: Oh, you'd never forget that. What an experience.
20: It was tremendous. Yeah,
18: it would have been. Well done. Excellent. Some people have said they once flew over the cuckoo's nest. Remember that movie with Jack Nicholson? 17, Carl.
21: Entertainment news with Peter Ford. Cherish Pet Food, WA's only premium dry pet food that's Western Australian made, Western Australian owned and Western Australian farmed. Cherish Pet Food.
16: Peter Ford joins us at 13 after 8. 40, who's had a meltdown?
22: Yes, this is the actress Selma Blair, and it sounds like it was very ugly on a flight from Los Angeles to New York. And there's actually audio. Someone's gone and recorded some audio of her screaming in this kind of frenzied state, almost like something you'd hear in The Exorcist or something. And two people were injured as a result of it. She tried to open a door on the plane.
16: What?
22: And so two people tried to restrain her. I think one was a flight attendant and the other one was a passenger. One of them has bite marks as a result of dealing with Selma, and the other one has a bloody nose, because I think that was the one that Selma punched. So she was clearly just completely out of it, you know, berserk. And, you know, that's sad. Now, the problem she's got two problems. Number one is that she's done this before. Not as bad. About 10 years ago, a similar thing happened on a flight from Mexico to LA. Now, since then, and this is in no way a justification of what happened, but it may be part of the story, is she has been diagnosed with MS, and she's been doing it pretty tough. She's been quite public about it, and you would imagine she's probably on pretty heavy medications every day of her life. And if she was silly enough to maybe have a drink or two, and she's up in the altitude, it could have set her off into this spiral. But as I say, that's not a justification. She's got to face the consequences of what happened.
18: Yeah, not good. Kelly Clarkson, you talked about it yesterday. The internet's gone into meltdown with a $15,000 bird puppet.
22: I think it's because it's such a stupid story. It's so ridiculous. It says so much about fame and excess, and people feel almost emotionally invested in the story of Kelly wanting this $15,000 bird puppet. She wasn't allowed to buy it because it's nailed to the wall. So she has her own meltdown on social media, tells her 8 million followers about how terribly treated she's been, and off it goes. Everyone's taking a side, and the store put out another statement, and then she put out another statement saying the store's lying. So I think, really, if this $15,000 puppet is really so important to Kelly, she needs to be having, you know, a session with a therapist rather than a session on Twitter, because it's a bad look for her. You know, her whole persona has always been this kind of very down-to-earth person, and this completely has destroyed that. So I think she ought to just shut up and get another bird from somewhere else.
18: Imagine you could buy one. She's got enough money from somewhere else to get one made. Pete, thanks for that, mate. We'll do it again tomorrow.
22: Have a good one.
18: Peter Ford there with all the showbiz news. Now, first there were snakes on a plane. Now there are bed bugs on a plane, with people paying big money to lie with the bugs. And it's a flight that you might have been on. We'll explain. That's coming up next. Millsy and Carl at 16 past 8.
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10: Crash remains at Rivervale, Orong Road eastbound at Alexander Road. Traffic heavy back to around Great Eastern Highway. And Freelang northbound on the brakes, Angatel Road to Rowley Road, Farrington Road to the Mount Henry Bridge and Manning Road through to Canning Highway. 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
26: Enough is enough! I have had it with these snakes on this
16: So we have an expert that is going to join us. Now, you were talking about a story that has evolved on a plane. Stephen Doggett is an expert that we've got on the line.
18: Well, Qantas had a flight cancelled after bed bugs were biting the passengers on the flight from Rome to Perth. And they're saying, look, no good. Anyway, they gave them antihistamines to try and curb what had actually happened. But how do you get rid of bugs off a plane? I mean, we talked about the movie Snakes on a Plane, but bed bugs on a plane, probably not as sexy. But Stephen Doggett, as you say, is an expert in bed bugs and joins us. He's an internationally recognised authority on the subject. Good morning.
0: Good morning, gentlemen.
18: How widespread are bed bugs on planes?
0: Well, it's a good question. Well, there's been no survey ever done, but certainly there's been many, many reports of bed bugs on planes. In fact, I was bitten by bed bugs on a plane one time travelling from Hong Kong to Korea many years ago. And even this year, there was a very well publicised case of a family from the US travelling on a KLM flight, badly bitten, and they were going to sue the airline for $200,000 US.
18: Right. So they could be in the carpet as well, rather than just the bedding, yeah?
0: Oh, well, they could be in the, well, they're likely in the seat, or, you know, on the edges of the carpet. Anywhere there could be a crack or crevice, bed bugs can hide.
18: Right. So if you're advising an organisation like Qantas, who take their service pretty seriously, how can they eliminate, if you like, the likelihood of the bed bugs coming back?
0: You can never eliminate them coming back, but you can take measures to reduce the risk. And one is by having regular inspections. And in certain parts of the world, sniffer dogs are actually taken on plane to detect bed bugs.
18: Really?
0: And they're done they're done regularly in some areas because bed bugs have been so common. It happens in several airports in Europe, actually. And in some of those airlines, you probably know that the planes are very simple in Europe. If the bed bugs are detected, undo a few bolts on the floor and take them out. But you can't do that with many seats on international flights. They're just cemented in. And control of bed bugs is really difficult because modern strains are highly resistant to insecticides. And it takes a lot of skill, a lot of time, a lot of expertise to get rid of them.
16: Hey, Steve, I've never heard of Qantas flight, though, having this issue before. Is this something that's quite common?
0: Well, you tend not to find such things documented. You hear about certain circumstances, but there are many reports online of aircraft being hit with bed bugs. And in fact, some years ago, in 2018, I released the first academic book on bed bugs for 50 years. And I had a whole chapter in there on bed bugs in aircraft because it's been such a big problem over the years. And the fact is, we've gone through this global resurgence over the last 25 years, and wherever a bum sits or a head lies, it can be exposed to bed bugs. And basically, we cart them about in our belongings. And so it's no surprise that we're seeing them on aircraft. There's been a lot of problems in the tubes in the UK, for example, this year, and the country trains. So it's a widespread thing. We're seeing them in shopping centres, shops, offices, prisons, hospitals, you name it, we see bed bugs.
18: What can I do at my house in order to ensure that there's no bed bugs there?
0: Well, chances are you probably haven't got them. You would know about them. But if you travel, and when you travel, the best thing you can do if you're staying in a hotel is you pull the bed away from the wall, pull the bedding off the wall, and look for bed bugs. So the adult bed bug is about the size and colour of an apple seed. But the juvenile stages are much smaller, down to about 1 millimetre, and are more of a light cream colour. But look along the beading of the mattress especially, and particularly close to the wall. You look for the insects and you look for their poo. And so after blood feeding off you, they'll basically poop out their blood spots. And they tend to hang around together in groups. And so you can see this spot. And twice now I've stayed in hotels in Australia where I found poo spotting and bed bug poo spotting. And I went up to the manager and said, not staying in that room, buddy. Get me another room.
18: Yeah, yeah. Okay.
16: Well, I was eating at the moment.
18: Don't know if I'll be pulling the bed apart. But you'd think the hotel would do that as well. Stephen, I've never heard anyone so enthusiastic about bed bugs. Again, understand why you're an international expert. Thanks for your expertise.
0: You're welcome, gentlemen.
18: Good on you. Well done. Stephen Doggett there. He's a bed bug expert.
16: How many people will be laying in bed right now? Maybe in a hotel or on a boat. And they'll be looking around now for a bed bug.
18: Yeah.
16: After
18: have you ever had them though?
16: No.
18: Oh, terrible.
16: Have I seen one? No.
18: No.
16: Have I even been in an environment where I thought I might catch one? No, I don't think so. No.
18: Yeah. No, awful.
16: And no.
18: Awful.
16: Have you had them?
18: I haven't had them in our house, but I have stayed in a place that had bed bugs.
16: And did you get them on you?
18: No.
16: Right.
18: No, but I know exactly what he's talking about. Right. Yeah. People said, okay. As we walked in, people walking out going, mate, unless you want to be inundated with bed bugs, don't stay here. And they walked away. So did I. Thank you for that. You might have had some experiences with bed bugs in various places. Maybe you're on that flight from Rome to Perth on the Qantas flight. You pay big bucks to lie down, don't you? But you don't lie down with fleas. You know what happens then? 26 past 8.
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1: The crash in Rivervale, Orong Road eastbound at Alexander Road, that has cleared. Freeway southbound, slow Boons Beach Road, Whitford Avenue to Reed Highway, Stevenson Avenue through to Power Street, the Narrows Bridge through to Mill Point Road. 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I'm Christy Mollica on Perth Traffic Leader 6PR.
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16: It is almost 8.30, half an hour of the show to go. Millsy, what do you want to do after 8.30?
18: Well, we're going to have a chat about some of the awards that were given out last night. You might have been to some of those places. That's coming up in the hotel awards. Mary says, went on a heli pub crawl out of Darwin. It's fantastic. A pub crawl out of Darwin on a helicopter. That would have been fun. I never heard of anyone so enthusiastic about bed bugs, says Troy. And Craig says, I've got a solution. You'll never get bed bugs. Never own a bed. That's from Craig. Well, that's a simple way of looking at it. You're probably right. Planes dump fuel, like literally dump fuel. I didn't think they did, but this was... Morning, lads. We just left Perth Airport in a Cessna, heading to work many years ago, when something happened on the plane, so we ended up flying over Rotto, dumping fuel so we could land again. Went around Rotto and Rotto and Rotto. That would have been fun. Didn't see much of the island, though. It was too far up. Yeah, I'm not too. Like, what about
16: they
18: burning fuel?
16: Burn
18: yeah.
16: fuel. They don't dump fuel.
18: Yeah,
16: right.
18: You wouldn't want to be below it, would you? What's that? You wouldn't want to be below it if they were dumping fuel, having a cigarette.
16: Not a
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11: It's 16 degrees at 8:30. Good morning, I'm Philippa Maher. Almost 500,000 workers in feminised industries will receive a $630 million pay rise over the next 4 years. The increase will be funded by the federal government. The money will be delivered to charities and not-for-profit organisations which employ aged care, disability and community workers. Employment Minister Amanda Rishworth says it's vital these people are looked after.
12: We will fund $630 million to provide top-up money for organisations so that they can deliver these pay increases, but importantly, not reduce the services that they provide to Australians.
11: A major global study has found women are developing dementia at higher rates than men. University of New South Wales researchers analysed data across 18 countries, finding cases of the illness are higher in low and middle income countries. Co-author Professor Henry Brodaty says it's the first time dementia incidence has been tracked across geographically diverse populations.
13: And the greatest growth in the numbers of people with dementia are going to be in those low and middle income countries, where the least amount of services, least diagnostic opportunities, and least capacity to provide some of the new treatments and investigation.
11: A 27-year-old man is facing a string of charges following an evade police incident. It's alleged the Double View man stole a grey Renault in White Gum Valley early yesterday morning, which was spotted hours later by officers in Maddington, sparking a police pursuit. During the chase through several suburbs, it's alleged the accused man hit two cars, including a marked police car, causing minor damage. He was eventually tracked to a caravan park in Coogee and arrested. He's facing 8 charges, including driving recklessly to escape pursuit by police. During the chase, an unmarked police car collided with a Hyundai in Leeming. An 80-year-old man received critical injuries and is recovering in Royal Perth Hospital. He's now in a serious but stable condition. The temporary special powers given to WA police during a weapons expo in the CBD have now ended. Police Minister Rhys Whitby says the Land Forces Expo at the Perth Convention Centre last week was largely peaceful, with protests resulting in no arrests or move-on notices. He says the government's priority had been to ensure the event went ahead safely, and it will now be the subject of a post-event review. A report will be tabled in Parliament. A bushfire emergency is unfolding in Geraldton in the Midwest. Residents in Strathalbyn are being told to leave, with a bushfire moving towards the outer suburb. Firefighters are at the scene. The cause of the fire isn't known. The red bin waste from 160,000 homes across Perth won't be sent to landfill anymore. It will be transformed into electricity. Rubbish from the cities of Perth, Stirling and Vincent and the towns of Victoria Park and Cambridge is usually taken to the Tamala Park Waste Management Facility. It will instead be sent to Australia's first waste-to-energy plant in Kwinana, powering 55,000 homes a year. In finance, the All Ords is down 33 points at 8,903. The dollar's buying 69.5 US cents and 12,453 Indonesian rupiah. In sport, North Melbourne is now concentrating on a trade for Zane Dersma after completing a deal to secure Sydney's Nick Blakey. Collingwood List boss Justin Lepich says rival clubs have not expressed interest in Jordan De Goey or Dan Houston, and the duo are set to remain at the Pies next season. Carlton continues to try to land Lachie Whitfield before tomorrow night's deadline. And in tennis, Alexander Zverev is guaranteed to finish the world number one after Carlos Alcaraz suffered a shock straight sets defeat in the round of 32 at the Shanghai Masters. That's the latest news and sport.
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3: There is debris now in Welshpool Orong Road, westbound at Qdar Road. There's wooden debris in the left lane. And freeway northbound, busy Anchortel Road to Rowley Road, Farrington Road to the Mount Henry Bridge, then Manning Road through to Canning Highway 2. It's Travel Tuesday at Flight Centre. 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I'm Christy Mollica on Perth Traffic Leader 6PR.
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8: A sunny day today with a top of 29. Getting up to 31 tomorrow, but a shower or two will move in the late afternoon and evening. And then we've got showers Thursday morning with a chance of a thunderstorm with a top of 23. Right now it's 16 degrees. More news at 9 on Perth 6PR.
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9: Nice heavy company, 23 minutes to go in our show, so please join in if you would like, 133-882.
10: This is a rumour I'd like to investigate, thanks to PWD, a late contender, Water Under the Bridge. Rumour has it that Watertown are not renewing any commercial leases. When the last one expires, it will be turned into apartments. What about the parking up there? How will they make all their money? I mean, that's a very expensive one. Surely not the whole thing's going, is it?
9: So that's in the city there?
10: Yeah, up in...
9: Yeah, just as you pull off
10: Wellington
9: across
10: Street.
9: RAC there.
10: Yeah.
9: Arena.
10: Yeah, further
9: there.
10: Up.
9: There. Gone.
10: Yeah. Well, that's the rumour. We need to check that out because that's big news. The discount places, then you'd be restricted to the airport, I gather. Now, last night was a big night. We mentioned it yesterday that the, you know, we get entertained all the time by hospitality groups, don't we? We go out for dinner.
9: Yep.
10: Or you go to the pub or you go to the liquor store or whatever. There's a lot of people that work in hospitality and we often think, you know, they are subject to some pretty average conditions on occasions. But when they celebrate their industry, it's a good time to come together. So the AHA do a great job in that and they conducted the awards last night with the Coca-Cola Hospitality Awards for Excellence. Now, I'm just looking through some of the winners, and we'd love you to join in. If you've been to any of these places, you may want to give them a bouquet, or maybe another hospitality venue that didn't get a gong, you might like to ring up and say, you know what, these people deserve a gong. They do a really good thing in our community.
9: Well, one of my mentors, and a bloke that's been involved in this industry, used to have Steve's Hotel, is Murray McHenry. Now, Muzz is a partnership owner of the Settlers Tavern in Margaret River, which last night won WA's Best Regional Hospitality Venue. So congratulations. That is a great award. The Perth's Best Hospitality venue went to Stories. Now, I've not been to Stories, have
10: Stories?
9: You?
10: No, don't know where it is.
9: Is it in?
11: Oh, it's always so busy to get in.
10: Where is
11: Massive
10: it?
11: Line. It's popular, just in Yagan Square there.
9: So near the shoe?
11: Yeah.
9: Right. I know it, but I've not been to it.
11: Very popular.
10: Right. Now, just looking through the list, well done to you. I mean, you've got to declare your hand, but you've picked up an award yourself, Carl.
9: Well, yes. For those that don't know, I do have a shareholding in Spinifex Brewery and Spinifex Brewery at Cable Beach. If you've been up to Broome, then hopefully you know it because you would have been to it. They've got a great big outdoor screen, which we're going to feature in a moment because the winner of the best outdoor venue might be going to join us in a moment.
10: Yeah, well, hopefully that'll be the case. A couple of other winners. I'd like to know, has anyone ever been to the Corrigan Hotel in Corrigan because it's been voted the traditional country pub winner for the year, which is good. Yanchep Beach Club, the new hospitality venue. I haven't been there. Anyone been there? Little Creatures in Frio.

0: Oh, spot. It's on where the old newspaper house used to be.
1: And just quickly, Gibney's and Cottesloe inducted into the Hall of Fame for their Superior Restaurant Award and their wine list. So they got a double gong last night, inducted into the Hall of Fame.
0: And a mate of ours who supports the Fremantle Dockers, he's picked up a gong last night and thoroughly deserved, because he put his nurries on the line to actually do this. Ash Cronenberg is the owner of Carrington's Bar and Grill, and he's picked out, what's he won last night? The best outdoor.
1: The Outdoor Area Award. So big screen, nice big playground for the kids. So lots of kids were playing down there during the week, so looking forward to having a yak to Ash. Morning, mate.
2: Morning, Carl. Morning, Millsy. How are you?
0: Very well. I remember when you came up, when you brought the joint and you said, you know, this is my dream. I want to put an outdoor beer garden there. And I kind of thought, oh, yeah, yeah, yeah. And it took a long time to get approval. It took a long time to get the money together and put your, well, your kahunas on the line in order to do it. It must have been rewarded last night to pick up that award.
2: Yeah, dead right, Millsy. I think great recognition for the hard work that the team have done. And you're right, mate. We've jumped through more hoops to get that beer garden done in the backyard than a border collie at a pet show. but we managed to get there. And, you know, it's now been, it's just hit its anniversary. So it's been open now for 12 months and everyone's coming down and really enjoying all that it offers. Yeah. Carl said the playground, the big screen, it's got lots of stuff happening.
0: Now, you've been involved with the industry for a long time, so you know the competition that you're up against. There's some really good outdoor areas, and it seems to be that a lot of pubs these days are catering for more and more for families. You've done that down there, of course, at Carrington's with a big playground. Is that imperative these days?
2: Absolutely. I think families are really looking for that offer to take people and enjoy themselves a drink. So, you know, if you've got that solution and, you know, the kids can have some fun and so can the parents, then you're definitely ticking off that box in hospitality. I think a lot of people have gone and done a lot of hard work, some tremendous award winners. 1,200 people there last night celebrating all their hard work in what has been really a challenging 12 months.
0: I was just going to ask that. I mean, we talk about cost of living pressures, et cetera. You're trying to keep your costs down like all establishments. It can't be easy, though.
2: No, it's not. I think diesel, you know, you look back over the last 12 months, diesel's jumped a dollar a litre. We've had four interest rate rises. The taxes just keep increasing. But, you know, we've just got to find ways to win and give that value to our customers.
0: All right.
2: That's the big thing. Yeah.
0: Well done. You reckon you'll ever be in the Hall of Fame?
2: Oh, look, there's some stiff competition in the Hall of Fame, mate. I think just getting nominated as a finalist, I think, is a great achievement with so many entering. But, yeah, let's see. We'll reset and we'll go again.
0: All right. Well done, mate. Congratulations and thanks for your support with this program with the Freo Dockers. Hopefully you return next year. Take care.
2: Thanks, guys. Cheers. PR listeners as well.
0: Well done, mate. Ash Cronenberg there, winner of the best outdoor.
1: So where do you go and what's your favourite? That's what I'd like to know. 1-3-3, Addity 2. And I think Ash and his team in last night, they were in for 8 different awards. So they were finalists in a lot of other areas as well.
0: I'd like to know if anyone's been to Celebrations Ashby Liquor, because they picked up the best retail bottle shop award. What's so good about Celebrations Ashby Liquor Superstore?
1: And I've got to mention the Gate Bar and Bistro, who have been, you know, long-time advertisers here on Addity 2-6PR. The Tab Hotel and Pub Tab Venue Award here in the metro area. The Gate Bar and Bistro.
0: Oh, wonderful.
1: So I just wanted to give them a shout-out this morning. Well done.
0: Now, we've been talking about bed bugs as well on the program this morning. Not a pleasant subject, but it hit Qantas big time. They had to cancel their flight because they had to get rid of the bed bugs that were on a flight from Rome to Perth. Someone let us know, Geraldine, who seems to know a bit about the subject, said bed bugs don't only live in the mattress, but they also live in bed frames, etc. We thought we might discover a little bit more with Joan who's in Gosnells. G'day, Joan.
3: Oh, good morning. Yes, my nephew came to light with some out in his room, which is outside of my house, and he had a devil of a job trying to get rid of them. He tried sprays and everything and it didn't work, and came across this answer. I mean, you do have to do vacuuming and even put stuff out in the sun, which will kill them, and seal your mattress in one of those enclosed sort of like a cover. Completely enclosed, zipped up, which stops the other things.
0: Stops them breathing, does it?
3: Yeah. But no. It stops them from getting in and out of the bed for the actual mattress.
0: Oh,
3: but
0: I
3: also
0: see. Yep.
3: Using diatomaceous earth.

0: Okay, what is that?
1: AA. What it does is actually kills them. So it's a powder. You spread it underneath your bed and around, and that's, you know, if they drop down on the floor or in cracks around on the walls or everywhere, you can vacuum it up later.
0: Okay.
1: And that will actually get rid of them. He got rid of them.
0: Okay.
1: But the only way was using that diatomaceous earth powder.
0: Okay. And where do you get that from, Bunnings or someone like that?
1: Yes, Bunnings or one of the pet stores or whatever else.
0: All right.
1: They would have them there as well.
0: Well done. Thank
1: okay.
0: you. Thanks for your contribution. That's good. I like that a lot. A lot of love for the Corrigan Hotel. The Corrigan Hotel is a cracker. Very well deserved, says Darren. Now, Helen's at North Beach. Have you been there?
2: Oh, yeah. That was a very romantic place for me. My husband came home from Nashos. I met him at the Corrigan pub in 1969.
0: Oh, wow. Have you been back since?
2: Yes, we went back once, yeah, to a, yeah, but not recently, but so still good memories, very nice memories, so it must be very flash now compared to what it was back then, but yeah,
3: no, see, just,
2: you trigged my memories when you
0: good on
2: brought
0: you.
2: Up the courage.
0: How did he propose? Did he get it down on one knee or any tricks?
2: Oh, that's a long story, but no, he had to go back and finish his 2 years of Nashos, but. But we ended up married for 55 years.
0: Well done, Helen.
3: Just quickly, because now we've got to get to a commitment. I actually went quite regularly to the Corrigan Hotel because we, being down the road from Shackleton, used to play cricket against Corrigan and Babbican and the others,
0: yep.
3: Ardith around there. And my old man played for Corrigan, so we were regularly at the Corrigan Hotel. But I reckon it was very different then back in the 70s to what it would be now.
0: Isn't there a one-way street past that hotel? I think I went there at Easter a couple of years ago.
3: Oh, no, we did a story out of Corrigan around dogs last time, didn't we?
0: Yeah, I think I asked that question. I think they confirmed it. Bridget said on the email, went out bush camping last night at Corrigan. It's a great place for a shower and a walk to the pub for fantastic meals. So there you go. If you're doing a bit of bushwalking. What else should we be mentioning when we're talking about a topic like this? 133-882. Phone lines are open. It's 12 to 9.
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5: There is a police incident now in Duncraig and the Warwick Road entry to Mitchell Freeway South that is closed. Traffic slow through the area and still debris in Welshpool Orong Road West at Acudar Road, and that is affecting the left lane. 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I'm Christy Mullica on Perth Traffic Leader 6PR. 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
3: Let's have a quickie for Rob, who's down in Bassett, to talk about the Corrigan Hotel. Good morning to you, Rob.
12: Morning, fellas. How you going? Yeah, I used to shear sheep in Yillering about 35 years ago and play footy for Corrigan, and the pub used to go off on a Friday night.
0: Off as in having a good time, not off as in bad.
12: No, yeah, having a good time, yeah.
0: Well, that's good.
3: That would have been the night before the footy, though, Rob. Were you drinking on a Friday night?
12: Yeah, you drank every night down there, mate.
3: You know, hard work, sharing, Rob.
0: All right, good on you, Rob. Well done. Rob's drink responsibly. Leslie wants us to know, seeing we've done bed bugs today, could we do silverfish tomorrow? Because she's inundated with them at the moment. Mothballs would be my suggestion, Leslie. Mothballs.
13: Yeah. Working through the pests.
0: How are you, Simon?
13: Yeah, very well, thanks. It's a bit of a worry when you read through the Hotels Association Awards and you realise you've been to
0: all of them
13: apart from the Corrigan.
0: What have you got there in your hand?
13: Oh, that's my award. I want you guys to see my award for my media award. Yeah. Not bad.
0: Read it out.
3: The 2026 WA Liquor Industry Award, the media award for Simon Beaumont, 6PR from the Liquor Stores Association. So that was the one that you received around the robbery that took place down the road from your joint, which I heard you talk about.
13: That's the retail theft stories, and Jamie's done a few as well.
0: Is there a best buyer category?
13: Best buyer?
0: Yeah.
3: You reckon you'd be in that, Millsy, would you?
13: Best customer, you mean?
0: Best customer.
13: Yeah, that's what they
3: most Prosecco in 12 months.
0: No, I don't drink that much. But I was thinking of Seb, to be honest.
13: Best customer, Sebby Clark. I like it. Seb's on the show today. Given the situation, how's that engine coming out of that car?
0: I can't believe it.
13: Incredible. But we are going to talk today about what a police pursuit should comprise, how they look. There's new laws around them, so we'll look at that on the program today as well. I know Chrissy did this on the weekend, but it's now seeing other politicians in Australia weighing in. Will you watch the live streaming of the execution in America? So that's our yes, no question. You might not have a choice. It might be something that pops up on your feeds.
0: Really?
13: Hey, Carl, or it might be something that you might not see the end.
0: He's in a wheelchair, Carl, or something.
13: Yeah, I saw that. I heard Carl say
3: he's going to be in a wheelchair. It's a little bit like, the bloke that got shot that was talking in front of people. That just popped up in my feed. I opened up my phone.
0: Charlie Kirk.
3: Yes, exactly. I opened up my phone and there I didn't know what had happened.
13: You didn't have a choice.
3: So here
13: he is
3: sitting there preaching and then next minute, bang. And it was like, I can't unsee it.
13: Yeah, that's right.
3: So I don't want to describe it.
13: Yeah, we'll look at that on the show today. We'll have the, I heard you guys talking about this morning, Carl, about the task force into the uni merging. And the Premier said not doing anything is not an option. So going to your point, you've got to do something. Why do you have to do something?
0: Because it's broken?
13: Well, Curtin Vice Chancellor will come on with us today.
0: They're going to argue that every university is going to look after their own patch. These guys have to see a wider picture.
13: Yeah.
0: So they're not going to argue from an individual point.
13: Why did you choose the uni you went to?
0: Because it was more practical
13: than UWA.
0: I've said that yesterday.
13: So they're just going to be homogenous and all the same, are they? So we'll talk to the Vice Chancellor, but I would have thought not doing anything should be an option.
0: Yeah.
13: I would have thought.
0: Mm-hmm.
13: That's on the show today as well. So be listening after 9 o'clock for a 3-hour tour. 67,000 students, Curtin.
0: Is that right?
13: Twice as big.
0: How many of them from Australia?
13: I don't know.
3: Was 120?
13: Sure. I'll ask her.
3: There's 120,000, isn't there, in the three?
13: Yeah.
3: Unis.
13: That's so twice as big as UWA.
3: That's enormous.
13: Yeah.
0: It is. It's a big business. There's no doubt about that. You'd love to own a canteen there or the vending machine business. It'd be magnificent. 4 minutes to nine.
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15: A crash on Guildford Road now, westbound at Pearson Street in Ashfield, blocking the right lanes in both directions with towies on site. Also, a police incident with Warwick Road entry closed to Mitchell Freeway southbound in Duncraig, and a traffic hazard with debris on Orang Road westbound at Kewdale Road in Wellspool, affecting the left lane. Traffic is flowing through the area. 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I'm Roland Green on Perth's traffic leader, 6PR.
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3: We are just about out of time. Melbourne Cup at the Point draw is going to happen on Friday. Sandra Rockingham, you're into that draw, so good luck for that. Rumorfile, who thinks who's going to be winning that today, Millsy?
0: I reckon that's the Moro will get it. $100, well done. And someone's going to the draw to win themselves $20,000, thanks to PWD. That draw coming up in early December. So get those rumours flying through. Rumorfile at 6pr.com. .au. What was the pub mentioned that had all the pool tables? That was the Fat Brewery. That's spelled P-H-A-T. Fat Brewery. Sebby's been there. You liked it, didn't you?
25: Yeah, I
0: remember?
25: It was pretty,
0: yeah, it was all right.
25: Once, but yeah.
0: Seb said there was lots and lots of pool tables. So if you go there and there's only one, can you report back? Thank you, Mark. That'd be good. The government needs to do something because there are so many people going to university to get a degree where there's no positions available within the workforce. Probably a pretty good point. People that do qualifications that don't lead to any job is probably questionable. Maybe we can save money that way. Although some of the great societies have been built on people studying stuff that was never going to lead to a job but became some of the great philosophers of our lifetime, like Carl Langdon.
3: Yeah, well, I cooked yesterday a chicken curry, for those who wanted to know.
0: Right.
3: When I left the program.
0: Today? What are you doing today? Cooking tea.
3: Yeah, see ya.
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26: It's 18 degrees at 9 o'clock. Good morning, I'm Philippa Maher.
1: Emergency physicians warn the country's health system is not prepared for the growing number of older patients. An Australasian College of Emergency Medicine report forecasts a 411% increase in patients aged 85 and over by 2050. The college is pushing for increased funding for inpatient beds to help address the issue. Australian politicians are imploring tech giants not to broadcast a live stream of an execution in the United States. Nelson Scott reports.
2: The Trump administration is considering live streaming the firing squad execution of mass shooter Nidal Hassan. Australian MPs from across the political spectrum are uniting against the broadcast, but the East Safety Commissioner says she lacks the power to block it, and the onus rests on social media platforms to stop it. Senior Labor MP Murray Watt says the situation demonstrates why a digital duty of care is required.
4: What it does highlight is the need for us to continue updating our laws.
2: The opposition's Ted O'Brien says the government should pull every possible lever to block the live stream.
5: Watching an execution, that would be appalling, repugnant.
2: The Greens say the Prime Minister should tell the US government to block the plan. Nelson Scott, Canberra.
1: A 27-year-old man will front court today charged over a police pursuit. It's alleged the Double View man stole a car early yesterday morning in White Gum Valley, which was spotted hours later, sparking a chase through several suburbs. During the pursuit, an unmarked police car collided with a Hyundai, leaving an 80-year-old man with critical injuries. He's now serious but stable in Royal Perth Hospital. The accused man was eventually arrested in Coogee and is facing 8 charges, including driving recklessly to escape pursuit by police. Australian researchers have found dementia risk factors vary according to gender and geographic access to care and treatment. The study found incidence rates are higher amongst women and in low and middle income countries. The University of New South Wales Professor Henry Bradati says they also predicted where future growth is expected to happen.
6: Estimated numbers of people who will develop dementia, so as the incident cases, new cases in 2023, was 11.4 million. And we project that figure will rise to 24.6 million by 2050.
1: A major cyber attack has caused the failure of refrigeration systems in hundreds of French supermarkets involving several nationwide retailers. Millions of dollars worth of frozen food has been ruined, the BBC's Hugh Schofield reports.
25: Normally, overnight, supermarket freezers will go through a short period of defrosting, in which temperatures rise slightly. But here, the hackers ordered the units to go up to 50 degrees Celsius and stay there. As a result, managers arriving were hit by a wave of hot air from the freezers. In some places, there were even small fires. It's reckoned that around 400 stores were affected out of 15,000 or so overall in France. There's no clue as to the culprits. Anti-capitalists, Russian proxy warriors and motiveless techno-vandals will all be in the picture.
1: In finance, the All Ords is down 45 points at 8,891 and the dollar's buying 69.5 US cents and 12,466 Indonesian rupiah. In the AFL, North Melbourne has landed Sydney star Nick Blakey after agreeing to a trade deal. Blakey joins the Roos in a complex deal that will see the Swans land 5 picks, including the number 6 draft selection this year. And Nick Maddison has fallen agonisingly short of a maiden test 50, dismissed on 48, as Australia sets up a series opening victory in Durban. The Proteas will resume on day 5 at 4 for 102 with 319 runs to chase. That's the latest news and sport.
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8: A crash on Guildford Road westbound at Pearson Street in Ashfield, blocking the right lanes in both directions with towies on site. A police incident has Warwick Road entry ramp to the Mitchell Freeway southbound closed in Duncraig with heavy traffic in the area. And a traffic hazard with debris on Orang Road westbound at Kewdale Road and Welshpool affecting the left lane. 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I'm Roland Green on Perth's traffic leader, 6PR.
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12: A sunny day today. We're heading for 29. Could get up to 31 tomorrow, but a shower or two coming in the late afternoon and evening. So then we've got showers Thursday morning with a chance of a thunderstorm, a top of 23, a cloudy Friday, 23, and possible showers over the weekend with similar temperatures. Right now it's 18. More news at 10 o'clock on Perth 6PR.
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1: Yes, good morning. 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
1: If you want to give us a call, you can. The phone lines are open, 133-882. Anything that we're having a chat about or anything you think you see that out and about or things you've noticed, if you'd like to phone in and let your fellow 6PR listeners know about it, please do. And you can text in today as well, 0487 999 882. We'll speak to an academic, a criminologist, in just a moment. How should police pursuits be put together in Perth and in Australia? There was a police pursuit yesterday that saw an 80-year-old man involved in a collision, and he's still in hospital, and our thoughts are with him. The rules around police chases and police pursuits have changed a lot over the years, and we'll have a chat to Vince from Macquarie University on the program in just a little while. Harlene Hayne is the Vice Chancellor of Curtin University. So we're finding out more and more as over the last probably 4 or 5 days, this merger of UWA, Murdoch and Curtin looks like it is going to go ahead. The Premier yesterday said doing nothing is not an option. And I can't believe that. I would have thought doing nothing should well and truly be an option if that's what the unis want. And we now find out today in today's paper that the unis will have to fund the merger, possibly by selling off assets, selling off their land, to put housing, in. That's not how this was originally pitched, I don't think. Anyway, we'll speak to Harlene Hayne from Curtin in just a moment on the program. Sean Tan will join us today. Sean Tan, who has won an Academy Award. He's an illustrator, an artist, formerly of Frio, the magnificent Sean Tan, will join us after 11 o'clock today. His new book is called Hometown, and we'll have a chat to Sean after 11 o'clock. The Boomer and the Boy is with us today as well, so Sebby Clark will join us. I'll get to our yes-no question in just a moment, but I wanted to play this. This is Anne Alley yesterday in Federal Parliament. Anne Alley, of course, is the West Australian MP. She is the minister, the national minister, the federal minister, if you will, for small business. Anne Alley, as we found out in Parliament yesterday, knew absolutely nothing about the ATO tax changes. The tax changes, the ATO are introducing around the payment of tax using a credit card and also the credit card surcharges. Have a listen to Anne Alley in Parliament yesterday.
16: On October 1st, the ATO announced their decision that they would not be accepting credit cards, and that's when I found out.
1: That's when Anne Alley found out. So this has come from
0: these changes have come from the Reserve Bank, from Michelle Bullock and her team, and of course Labor and Anthony Albanese have jumped all over them, and they've gone, yeah, it'd be great. You won't have to pay as much for a cup of coffee. Well, you will. You will have to pay more for a cup of coffee because a lot of the vendors are putting their prices up because they don't want to absorb the surcharge charge, the credit card surcharge charge. So I'll just play that for you again. Anne Alley in Parliament yesterday had no idea this was coming. She's the Minister for Small Business.
16: On October 1st, the ATO announced their decision that they would not be accepting credit cards, and that's when I found out.
0: That's when she found out. You can't get more straightforward than that. It was a fairly fiery exchange in Parliament yesterday, but you got a feel for Anne Alley in that situation. And once again, an unintended consequence. So the feds, in particular the Labor Party and the Labor politicians are now ruining an unintended consequence, albeit something that the Reserve Bank introduced. Thanks for listening today. We have a yes-no question for you.
3: Right. Let's clear this up once and for all.
17: Yes, no.
18: 12 locations across Perth. Test your music knowledge and conquer the charts with the new trivia board game for music lovers. Remember the music.
0: Thanks for being part of our yes, no polls. Yesterday's poll about that car that was spotted by the police doing 259 Ks an hour on the Forest Highway, driven by a 21-year-old. Our question yesterday was, should that car be destroyed? And we had something like 1,500 responses yesterday and overnight, particularly on Facebook, plus the 200 or 300 we had that came into the show itself. So thanks for being part of it. Most people yesterday were saying, don't destroy the car, sell it and use the money for road safety initiatives or for charities. That was the overwhelming response from our listeners. In other words, it's not the car's fault, it's the driver's fault. But our yes-no question today is also about sending a message. Yes, no, listeners, will you watch it? Will you watch the live streamed execution? Yes or no? So this may or may not happen still. Pete Hegseth, the Defence Secretary in the United States, has said, look, I want this to go ahead. Donald Trump has approved the execution, but not the live streaming. So we're still waiting to hear. So if it goes ahead on December 3rd, will you watch the execution? If the live streaming of the firing squad execution of Nadal Malik Hassan goes ahead, this is by firing squad, will you watch it? So Hassan was a psychopath, a terrorist. So 2009, he entered a medical building on the Texas military base, had a laser-sighted handgun. He shouted, Allah Akbar, and he killed 13 people, 12 military personnel and a civilian, and he injured 32 others. One of the other things in this, which I don't think has necessarily been, has been recognised, is someone like this psychopath would probably desire martyrdom, wouldn't he? He would want to be seen to be killed publicly. He'd want to attract that martyrdom. So that may backfire on Pete Hegseth. Will you watch it, yes or no, if it goes ahead? It's still unsure that it will. There may be some legal avenues that the psychopath can pursue, but will you watch the execution if it's live streamed? So at this time, David says, morning, Bowie, have a great day. Yes, why not? Thank you, Andrew. No, I won't watch. Leslie, no, I won't watch it, but I don't care that he will be executed. No, no way, says Jane. John, no, I'm not a sicko. Darling, Yoko, mate, no. And I can't read that bit out about the Commander-in-Chief. Dale, Chris says no. So at this stage, we've got 7 no's and 2 yeses. Now, I know Chrissy did do this story early. Chrissy was an early adopter, if you like, of this story on the weekend, and still it rolls on. Barnaby Joyce, who is a One Nation politician these days, had this to say on the live streaming.
19: This is Roman amphitheatre stuff. No, I don't agree with that. I think there's a broad consensus that if people, within their laws, if they believe that they're responsible for the deaths of others, therefore they've compromised their own rights, and it's a discussion for the American people to have. We don't have the death penalty in Australia, and I certainly don't want any children or anybody, to be honest, to witness another human being shot by a firing squad. No, I don't want that.
0: It's Barnaby Joyce yesterday. So more and more are weighing in. I think we first heard of the concept on Friday last week. The station covered over the weekend. We spoke about it yesterday with Marie. Will you watch the execution? It's probably not. Well, I will say this. You probably might not have a choice. Carl raised the point this morning that when Charlie Kirk was assassinated, the American, advocate, when he was assassinated, we didn't really have a choice. Suddenly we turned our phones on and there it was, right? You might not have a choice. It'll probably be in news feeds. I don't know what the news bulletins will choose to do here in Australia, whether they'll take a stand on it. But you might not have a choice. If you use social media, it'll probably pop up at some stage. You might not see the end point of the execution. And look, it still might not go ahead. But given the people who are in charge in America, you'd have to think it probably will, right? Yes or no, will you watch the execution on live stream? It's a firing squad execution. The yes is 6, the no's are 14. It's 9:15. Thank you for listening. This is Mornings.
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0: Tyres. 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
0: Thanks for listening in. Peter reckons Pete Hegseth is the Secretary of War. I've got it down here as the Secretary of Defence in all the reporting I've seen, including on Wikipedia, Peter, but thank you. I'm pretty sure he's the Secretary of Defence. No, definitely not, says Elizabeth. Yes or no, will you be watching the execution if it does go ahead? Donald Trump, yes, yet to sign off on it. Jason says, I would probably watch the execution if possible. Di says, no way. Simon, I won't be watching it. 2 exclamation marks. It shouldn't even be a choice to watch it in Australia. Marty in Rockingham. G'day, mate. He says, well, the live streaming will be at 4 a.m. WA time on December 4. You'd have to be pretty keen to watch it live. Still getting a few yeses coming in, Marty, but thank you. Yes, we'll watch. It's the ultimate penalty, says David. Give us a shout. 133-882. 133-882. Mark says, do you remember the shocking footage on telly when ISIS were symbolically beheading people? They blurred it is what they will do. I don't know, Mark, but yeah, I mean, they were awful as well, weren't they? And this is, you know, this is a bloke who probably wants to be made into a martyr, doesn't he? 133-882. Hello, Ruth. How are you?
1: Oh, hi. Good, thank you. I can remember during the Vietnam War, somebody just shooting a civilian in the head in the middle of the street, and it was all shown on TV and everything, and it was horrible. It was actually shown.
0: Yeah, that's quite famous, isn't it, Ruth, that bit of footage? And it was. It's horrible, wasn't it?
1: Yeah. Now, with the Heskets, and what his name is, and the was defence, wasn't it? Trump changed that during the year. He changed it from defence to the Department of War.
0: Yeah, okay. Chris says the same. Trump relabeled Secretary of Defence to Secretary of War. Thanks, Chris. And thank you, Ruth. Certainly all the stuff I've been reading about this, and I take the point that he might have changed that. It's certainly described on the American Pentagon website as the Secretary for Defense. Thanks for listening in. 133-882 is the phone number. No, says Donna, I'm not watching it. SB, I wonder if all this Aussie outrage on a convicted killer would be there if it was a Biden directive, says SB. Just hard to imagine Joe Biden or any other president doing it, to be honest. But as I say, it's coming from Hesketh. This is not Trump derangement syndrome. It's coming from Pete Hesketh. 133-882 is the phone number. There was a police chase yesterday, a police pursuit. It was a high-speed chase, and an elderly man is now in hospital. Man is on his 80s. This was Beasley Road and South Street in Leeming. I think the location is important in this situation. He was giving way. It was a stolen Renault Koleos, and the police have been pursuing the SUV, and it ended up in a crash of high impact, a prang of high impact. If you saw the news last night, and if you see the photos in the paper today, the engine came out of the Hyundai Accent. The engine got ripped out of the engine block. Police around Australia have different ways of dealing with high-speed chases or pursuits. The rules of engagement have changed a number of times to try and protect the general public. Vince Hurley is a criminologist at Macquarie University and joins us now. G'day, Vince. How are you?
3: Hi, Simon. Good morning.
0: So this particular case in Western Australia, we have a broad understanding of how police try to, if they consider it's a danger to the public, they'll call chases off. What's the latest academic thinking on this, Vince?
3: Yeah, it was really a vexed issue, Simon. So when you're looking at police pursuits, the police has to take in consideration the type of offence that's been committed. So is it a minor offence that they don't pursue, or is it a major offence like stolen motor vehicle or armed assault? They look at the road conditions. So the road conditions, is it open? Is it dry? If it's wet, then generally speaking, the pursuits are terminated. They look at the traffic. And so if the stolen vehicle or the police were going through a school zone, the police would terminate the pursuit prior to the school zone because they know the local area. Then they would go through it at the speed limit. Then they would re-engage the pursuit at the time of the day and the night, and police have the capacity to self-terminate. So all these issues play into probably what most people would consider a bit of a moral issue as to whether these individuals should not be pursued and they think they get off versus the police who have to make a split-second decision. But generally speaking, most police pursuits are not or don't end in dangerous deaths or injury.
0: Yep. I'll just get you to park up there, Vince, if you will. Your phone is dropping in and out slightly. I think, you know, back probably 15, 20 years ago, police stopped chasing cars, pursuing cars, you know, because some of the drivers, the perpetrators themselves had been injured and put themselves in danger, particularly young kids. I think, Vince, that happened in Perth about 20 years ago. So it's and I do believe that someone in police management needs to approve the pursuit, don't they?
3: Yes, they do. There's generally in most states in Australia a pursuit manager. So that is a person who's actually not in the pursuit, who's at the local police station or might be in police headquarters in Perth, looking at the vision and then may make a determination whether the police should actually pursue it or not. And the reason for that is they're not emotionally involved in the pursuit. They can have a better understanding or perspective rather than...
0: Yeah. All right, Vince. I might have to leave you there, Vince. Your phone is dropping in and out. Thank you, Vince. Vince is a criminologist at Macquarie. Sorry about the phone line there, listeners. Best laid plans and all that. A commander or inspector or someone will make a call. Yes, pursue, away you go. And I assume my next question was going to be, when do you terminate? Whether that's made by the guys and girls doing the driving or by someone in command who's removed from the situation and can make a dispassionate, impersonal decision over public safety and safety of all involved. But we had asked for the police union today, but they couldn't comment because it's an ongoing investigation. Now the prang has happened. And I guess we as the public, we would like to see alleged crooks pursued, wouldn't we? But when it ends up in a crash like yesterday, it's worthwhile asking the question, how should it work? Vince Hurley from Macquarie says, rarely does it end in catastrophic injury or a catastrophic event. Love to hear what you think. Excuse me. I'd imagine most of our listeners would be happy that police pursuits do happen. We used to call them high-speed chases. I'm more than happy to take your calls and your thoughts on all of that. That was Vince Hurley from Macquarie University. I think we've still got Vince there. Hopefully his phone's fixed. Vince, just my final question to you. A commander or someone who's remote from the situation makes a call for the pursuit to start. Who makes a call on whether it ends or not, whether it stops?
3: It can be the officer that's actually driving the vehicle, or it can actually be the pursuit manager because they're one step removed from the emotion of the situation. So if the pursuit manager deems it to be too dangerous, Simon, then they can actually terminate it. And the police on the ground in the pursuit have no say.
0: And this is what you know from your academic look at this, Vince. Is it the same Australia-wide? Do all the jurisdictions have something similar?
3: Yeah, they do have something similar. So I've looked at 300 hours of police pursuits, mainly in New South Wales, and tried to look at the similarities and the differences between New South Wales and other states and territories. So the pursuit policy does differ in New South Wales, where I am. There is a very liberal attitude towards the police pursuits. They're not as tight in contrast to other states. But generally speaking, the police have that capacity to self-terminate if they believe it's too dangerous. So ultimately, it doesn't really matter what the legislation's... Well, sorry, I take that back. The police can self-terminate if they believe it is too dangerous based on the weather, based on the time of the night or day, based on what the type of the offence is, based on their driving experience of the police officer. So if the police officer has limited experience and not driving a car that's suitable to pursue, such as a paddy wagon, then the pursuit manager can terminate that pursuit as well as the officer in the pursuit itself.
0: Yeah, all right. No worries, Vince. Thank you very much. Good to talk to you. Thanks for your time today.
3: Sorry about the line. Thanks very much, Simon.
0: No worries, mate. Thank you. Vince Hurley, criminologist from Macquarie University. A couple of our listeners are saying Polair was overhead. Why were they going so fast? David says we have to chase the bad guys. If we don't, it'll be like the Wild West with the crims doing what they want. And Rob says, I'm wondering why the police don't use their drones and police helicopter to follow these people from a height and then apprehend them in a safe location or in a coordinated attack. It's not the word you get, but the gift. Thanks, Rob. I trust the police will make a decision. We need to try and stop these guys now and apprehend them now before they prang into someone or hurt themselves. And then once the pursuit, the high speed chase reaches a certain point, they can terminate. And you do see lots of instances where Polair, do follow people and the dogs are involved, and it's not too many people these days get away in a police chase, do they? Rarely happens, I reckon. if you are a, if you are planning to steal someone's car and go on a high speed chase, I wouldn't recommend it because nearly, the cops nearly get you every single time. That was Vince Hurley. Love to hear from you today. Hey, the phone lines are open. 133-882. We're playing 6PR's Beach Bag Bingo later on in the show, but our prize for quarter of the day is a ripper today. It's to go and see these two tribute acts. One's doing Elton John and one's doing Billy Joel. It's at the Regal Theatre on Friday the 6th of November. Tickets available at Ticketek or call in, a double pass can be all of yours. Quarter of the day, two tickets to Face, a tribute to Elton John and Billy Joel. Greg Agnew as Elton, Anthony Mara as Billy. That's the Regal Theatre, Friday 6th of November. How good? Back in a sec.
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0: Avenue closed southbound at Royal Farm Drive in Warmbra, reduced to a single lane with emergency services on site. That police incident has been cleared. Warwick Road entry reopened to the Mitchell Freeway southbound in Duncraig. Crash cleared from Guildford Road westbound at Pearson Street, Ashfield. Debris cleared from Oran Road westbound at Kewdale Road, Welshpool. 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I'm Roland Green on Perth's traffic leader, 6PR.
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9: Yes, thanks for listening in. Our Yes No poll for Games World today, our partner of our Yes No polls this calendar year. Will you watch the execution? If it does go ahead on December 3rd, Pete Hegseth, who is either the Secretary for Defence or the Secretary for War, depending where you read it, he wants it. Donald Trump is yet to approve the live streaming. He's approved the execution. This psychopathic killer, injured 33 people, killed 13, is in a wheelchair as injuries suffered as a result of that day in 2009. Will you watch the execution? The yes are 18, the no's are 54. Thanks for sending them in. This is an issue that will continue to burgeon and grow with the passing of time. One of our correspondents, Crystal, has just sent in some photographs of Sorrento Beach. 28 degrees today, Sorrento Beach, the beautiful Sorrento Beach. Looks like there's an easterly in, not one single person in the water. So such is the impact of that fatal shark attack. So beautiful day at the beach, no one in the water at Sorrento. I wonder how long it will take for people to return. And as I said, have been saying for some weeks now, it's, you just wonder, when nippers will start at that beach and at others. Woodside Nippers, the junior surf life-saving program for 6 to 13-year-olds. Now, this issue of the merging of the universities continues to dominate headlines. It's now been suggested by the Premier that the merger between Murdoch, Curtin and UWA will be paid for by the unis themselves. And the Premier yesterday suggested that maybe the unis need to sell some assets like land to pay for the merger. And he's also said, and I'm paraphrasing what I've read this morning, that doing nothing is not an option. I wonder how Harlene Hayne feels about this. She's the Vice Chancellor at Curtin. They've got nearly 67,000 students, Curtin. They're our biggest uni. Harlene, thanks for your time.
3: Thank you so much for having me, Simon.
9: Yeah, no worries. So what did you make of what the Premier said yesterday? Two bits. Doing nothing is not an option. What do you think about that?
3: Can we go to the second one?
9: Yes. Sell off some of your assets.
3: Who's going to pay?
9: Yeah, who's going to pay?
3: All right, let's start there. I find the Premier's statement that taxpayers won't foot the bill to be a little bit curious, and I guess it really all comes down to who you consider to be a taxpayer. The universities are actually funded by the federal government, who gets their money from the taxpayers, and the cash and the land that they hold was originally funded by taxpayers. Students also help fund the universities through their tuition fees, and they are also taxpayers. And the universities also pay payroll tax. So WA universities pay over $100 million in payroll tax each year. So universities are also taxpayers. So no matter how the government decides to collect money for any merger, it's ultimately going to come from taxpayers. And my bigger concern is that over the long term, if the state government continues to weigh in on university structure, the federal government, who is actually our funder, may quite rightly abdicate their financial responsibility to the state. And that bill will obviously land quite heavily on the ratepayers of WA.
9: Mm. Yeah, amazing, isn't it? And I guess, you know, we know there's a task force there. I'm not sure what the cost of the task force will ultimately turn out to be, Harlene, but we're paying for that. We're certainly paying for that, I would have thought. What about this notion that to do nothing is not an option? That's a threat, isn't it?
3: Well, I mean, you could interpret it as a threat. Again, I think it's quite curious. I actually feel comforted by the fact that I did meet with the Premier and Minister Booty yesterday, and the Premier gave me full assurance that if the business case does not stack up, then no mergers will happen. And I'm not sure if you saw in the West today the analysis of the benefits of the Deloitte report, and certainly on the basis of the government's own report, projected benefits are probably, highly unlikely.
9: So, I mean, I went to both Curtin and ECU, Harlene, and I chose a course based on what course was being offered, the level of practicality that Curtin offers. And I did have a choice. I had good enough marks to make a choice. So that is a choice. I don't know that we're talking about what students and their families want here. They don't seem to be a stakeholder here in what I've read.
3: Oh, I mean, I would completely share your concerns. And in fact, the National Union of Students have come out quite strongly against the proposal. They have very strong concerns that students will simply fall through the cracks in a mega university of over 120,000 students. So I do think that their voice is very important in this discussion. I think we can all agree that communities really thrive when we have choice. That's why we don't have one supermarket or one brand of sneakers or, we don't all pick the same romantic partner. We actually like to have a choice in where we shop and what we buy and who we marry and, as you said, where we study. So I do find it very unsettling that students in Western Australia are not going to have the kind of choices in the future that their counterparts in other states will continue to have. And I am very concerned that our best and brightest in WA will migrate somewhere else.
9: I do like the choosing your romantic partner angle there, Harlene. that really appeals to me as a the romantic part of my personality. Harlene, who's the in the unis? You're the biggest uni. I can't believe you've got 67,000 students. That's massive. So you're the biggest university. UWA, the Sandstone Uni in this town, has a research basis and considerable prestige. And Murdoch do what they do very well. Who's the senior partner, the lead partner in amongst the unis, and who are you guys all getting on when it comes to this?
3: Well, I mean, obviously, we all have different points of view. Certainly, as you can see in the media, Murdoch and Curtin are more closely aligned in our idea that we should probably just be left to get on with our business. UWA came out quite strongly yesterday in favor of a merger. So, I mean, there isn't one point of view, but certainly with respect to the largest university,

0: student body. We've got about 30% international students, but about half of those study in one of our global campuses around the Indian Ocean Rim. So here in WA, about 17% of our 67,000 students are international students studying here.
1: Yeah. All right. I guess we go back to where we started on this, and I think this is the first question I asked Minister Boody yesterday, Harlene. Whose idea is this? Where's it come from?
0: Certainly not mine.
1: Yeah.
0: Well, I mean, I think it's been floating around for a long time. And in all fairness, historically, the idea that you would combine universities to drive up rankings and increase the recruitment of domestic and international students is not completely illogical. But the problem is that when this idea was originally floated in 2023, the funding settings for the universities were very, very different.
1: Mm-hmm.
0: In 2026, the federal government, who is our funder, currently tightly caps both domestic and international student numbers. So it's no longer possible for universities to trade on rankings to increase enrollments. So the whole sort of virtuous cycle that is often referred to has been broken. Because we can no longer recruit above the number of students that the federal government allows.
1: That's very interesting about who ultimately is funding the unis and whether the feds have a say in this. That's that hasn't been discussed at length either. Harlene, is there some merit if you guys share your services? So you share your computer systems for registrations, you share your marking systems, your lawnmowers, your trucks, you know, or your admin functions. Is there some merit in centralizing some of those admin everyday functions?
0: Well, I mean, I know that people think a lot about that kind of rationalization, but if you look at if you take IT systems alone, in a modern university, they are incredibly complex and they're very bespoke.
1: Mm-hmm.
0: So just getting all three universities into the same system will easily cost hundreds of millions of dollars. So the long-term payoff for that is going to be, you know, decades, if not centuries. So I think, you know, if you were to start from scratch and you might, you know, in the beginning shared some services, you might be able to save some money. But, you know, we've done a lot of the back of the envelope calculations here, and it would be really impossible for us to be able to save enough money to merit the cost of any of the kinds of integrations that you're talking about.
1: This is Harlene Hayne, who's the Curtin Vice Chancellor, talking to us on 6pm mornings. Harlene, one final one. If this is forced upon you and, you know, federal funding sources notwithstanding, if it is forced upon you, will you have to sell some assets if you have to pay for it yourself? Will you have to sell some of your land or some of your buildings or some of your property?
0: Well, Curtin doesn't actually have property that it could sell. Of the three universities, we aren't land owners.
1: Mm-hmm.
0: And I guess you'd have to ask yourself what the market is for a chemistry department, you know, whether or not we could sell one of those or, you know, whether we could fob off a library. We don't have the kind of assets that would actually be monetizable in that way.
1: Yeah, for sale, one physiotherapy school.
0: Indeed, a business school over here.
1: Harlene, thank you very much for having the chat to us today. There's a lot to go here, and I hope that common sense prevails and that potentially not doing anything does become an option for you and UWA and for Murdoch. Thank you for the chat.
0: Thank you so much for your interest, Simon. I really appreciate it.
1: She is Harlene Hayne, Curtin Vice Chancellor. Plot thickens, doesn't it? So good point. They're funded by the Australian government and they're a stakeholder. The students are a stakeholder and so are the families of students. The community is a stakeholder here. It does seem to be an ideological push almost to centralise, have one big mega uni, and because it'll, you know, introduce some efficiencies, but it's like no one wants it apart from UWA, who probably are the big dog in the fight here because of their prestige. Curtin's got 67,000 students, so they're no shrinking violets on this either. 133-882. We'll go back to the phones after this. What do you think? Give me a call. Got a great prize for caller of the day. The Elton John, Billy Joel face-off at the Regal Theatre on the 6th of November. Thanks for listening. Phone lines are open. Give us a shout. Our yes-no question for Games World, our partner of the yes-no questions this year. Will you watch the execution if it goes ahead? It's December the 3rd in America, December the 4th our time. The yes are 26, the no's are 62. Thanks for listening.
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10: A little bit of football news creeping through this morning. You would have heard Adam Papalia talking to the boys today. Blakey is going to North Melbourne, and Dersmer, I think it's Zane Dersmer, he's on the move. He's going to Melbourne. Just regarding the yes-no question today, will you be watching the execution in December if it goes ahead? Hesketh wants it. Donald Trump is yet to sign off on it. Morning, Simon. It seems a definite no from me, says Lisa in Ellenbrook. Hi, thank you, Lisa. Kane the Milko. G'day, Kane. Oh, I won't be watching the US execution. If Russia can block content of the whole country, why can't we block the live stream execution here? I bet if it was live streaming child exploitation, I'll say, use that word, Kano, they could stop it without a problem. There must be money to be made from it somewhere. 133882. And a few people are saying, look, with regards to the uni merger, how about keeping your eye on the important things? Craig says, tell Cookie we need plumbers and carpenters, not economists. And a few people are saying David's the same. The university merger sounds like they're being picked on now to create smoke and mirrors. Perhaps to take away from other issues the state government has, such as housing and hospital ramping, swept conveniently under the carpet, says David. Liam Stoltari is the opposition spokesperson on education. Liam's been listening in this morning and has phoned through. G'day, Liam. How are you?
11: G'day, Simon. Good, thanks. How are you?
10: Good, thank you. What do you think?
11: Well, we're very sceptical. We all want the university sector to thrive. I think we all know our kids and the next generation want it to be successful. But the government is proposing a complex, very expensive, drawn-out mega merger, a forced mega merger of some universities that don't want it. And they're saying that it's going to solve a lot of the problems that they're talking about. And if we look to the South Australian example, what we know is that was two universities, not three. It still cost over $1 billion. And what really concerns us is nearly $200 million of that went straight into the pockets of consultants. And it's interesting that the government commissioned Deloitte to organise their studies. They, of course, had quite a rosy view on a potential merger in WA, but they made about $180 million off of the South Australian merger.
10: Yeah. The other interesting thing that Harlene raised this morning, Liam, is ultimately the bulk of their funding, comes from the feds. So they're a major stakeholder in all of this, and that's taxpayer dough going back into universities. So it is ultimately, if it is a merger and a forced merger, ultimately it is the taxpayers paying for it, even if it looks like it's coming out of university coffers, if that makes sense.
11: It's a very good point. And we're very worried the taxpayer is ultimately going to be on the hook. I know the government has said it's not going to cost the taxpayer very much, but you'll remember they said that about Metronet. They said it would cost $3 billion. It costs more than $10 billion. They have never delivered a major project to budget. And we know that big, complicated organisational changes, especially when they're forced, they inevitably get bogged down and get very expensive, which is our big concern. Yeah. And ultimately, just listening to your listeners before on the text line, it's exactly the view that we took. We are in the middle of the worst cost of living crisis in memory. On the weekend, we learnt that nearly one in six West Australians is literally living below the poverty line. The housing crisis is crushing young people. We're surprised that the government has chosen this moment to prosecute this issue, because I think a lot of your listeners around the kitchen table every night, they're thinking about the things immediately in their lives that are causing them pain.
10: Yeah. All right, Liam, thanks for listening. Appreciate that. And we'll throw the lines open and see what our listeners think. Thanks, Liam. Have a good day.
11: Thank you.
10: Liam Stoltari, who is the opposition spokesperson on matters education, listening in this morning to Harlene and to comments from our listeners. Helen says, this is strong from Helen. Hi, Simon. When I heard Premier Cook saying doing nothing is not an option, I thought he was talking about taking action on Hedland's dire Indigenous issues. But of course, no, he wants to solve a non-existent problem. Dreadful, says Helen. Helen, there's yet another story on the front page of The Australian today, and it's, it's from Ros Thomas, who has been a champion of the various causes up there. And Ros has found a court case where a bloke's been sentenced for sexually interfering with minors, an Aboriginal bloke. And the magistrate in sentencing has again discussed his profile in the community, his work within the community, the fact that he's been married for a long time, seen as a spokesperson for Indigenous advocacy, all of that. So there's another awful story coming out of the Pilbara, Helen, and it really goes to this notion of systemic abuse and the complete dysfunction of family living. And in particular, the way some of the Aboriginal men up there treat the kids. It's another awful story coming out of the Pilbara. I would, if you've got $3 or $4 today, I mean, I love you that you're listening to us, but go and have a look at Rosie's article in The Australian today. It's pretty heartbreaking, honestly. I know Craig Somerville, who, comes on our program a fair bit. He's a Mardu guy. He's from the Pilbara himself, and he sent me the article this morning with "Oh my God," as his comments. Ros Thomas doing a mighty job up there, but I don't see that this government are taking any responsibility. Don Punch is the Minister for Aboriginal Affairs, and apparently he's working on the issue privately, according to the West today. G'day, Kevin.
9: Hi, Bowie. I've been listening to this for a few days, and I'm trying to work out why is ECU not included in the merger? Because if they're going to merge, it wouldn't make sense to have at least two of the unis merger and become an arts university, and then the other two merge and become like a science university. Split the university so one's doing arts and sciences. I mean, it makes more sense to have at least two. And then the other thing too is they could just have a review of the courses that the unis are actually operating. I mean, they're worried about duplicity in some of the useless courses. Well, they can be removed without actually merging their universities at all. So there's some minor things they can do in the meantime. But I'm just wondering why ECU is being excluded.
10: I don't know. That's a really good question, Kev. That hasn't been reported widely. And ECU, I'm just looking at it now, they've got 30,000 students as well. They have more campuses, obviously, but they've got 30,000 students as well. So they're almost seen as a poor cousin in all of this, aren't they? I don't know, Kev. We'll try and find out. Good question. Thank you. Yes or no, today will you watch the execution if it goes ahead on December the 3rd? The yes are 26. The no's are 65. Thanks for listening.
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10: Coming up after 10, there's a pretty specky event planned for Matagurra Bridge today. A lot of chefs and CEOs are getting together to promote OzHarvest, and OzHarvest do a ripper job in our community with feeding people. And Ronnie Kahn, who's the founder of OzHarvest, will join us after 10. And Rob Druitt from First National Druitt Sanders, principal real estate fella. Haunted houses. Do you need to tell someone when you're selling your house if you think it's haunted? Here's Philippa.
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21: It's 20 degrees at 10 o'clock. Good morning, I'm Philippa Maher. A man in his 40s is in police custody after an incident on Mitchell Freeway in Warwick around 8 o'clock this morning. Police say officers tried to pull over a red Ford Falcon in Wangarra that was wanted in relation to a family violence incident, but the driver rammed a police vehicle before driving off. The Ford was later spotted in Warwick, whereupon it was driven onto the freeway in heavy traffic, colliding with another car. The driver was arrested and is being questioned. Police say it was not a police pursuit. Meanwhile, a 27-year-old man is facing a string of charges following an evade police incident yesterday. It's alleged the Doubleview man stole a grey Renault in White Gum Valley which was spotted hours later by officers in Maddington, sparking a police pursuit. During the chase through several suburbs, it's alleged the accused man hit two cars, including a marked police car, causing minor damage. He was eventually arrested in Coogee. He's facing 8 charges, including driving recklessly to escape pursuit by police. During the chase, an unmarked police car collided with a Hyundai in Leeming, leaving an 80-year-old man in Royal Perth Hospital in a serious but stable condition. The boss of Curtin University says a lack of choice in WA's higher education market will drive the state's brightest students to move interstate. The state government is pushing forward with a business case exploring the merger of the university with Murdoch and UWA to make the state's tertiary offerings more competitive and efficient. Curtin Vice Chancellor Harlene Hayne, who's paid around $1 million a year, has told Simon Beaumont more competition is in fact better for the sector.
0: I think we can all agree that communities really thrive when we have choice. That's why we don't have one supermarket or one brand of sneakers. I do find it very unsettling that students in Western Australia are not going to have the kind of choices in the future that their counterparts in other states will continue to have. And I am very concerned that our best and brightest in WA will migrate somewhere else.
21: More than 2 in 3 food relief charities across the country are being forced to turn people away because they don't have enough food or resources to meet the demand. A survey by one of Australia's largest food waste rescue organisations has found almost all of their more than 400 charity partners have had increased demand over the past 6 months. Second Bite CEO Daniel Moorfield says more households usually assumed to be coping are finding themselves in desperate need of help.
18: Unfortunately, having a job no longer guarantees you can afford to put food on the table. So what we're seeing is 82% of our charity partners reported more families seeking help, 75% had more single parents seeking help, and 58% had more working people seeking help.
21: Hollywood actress Selma Blair has been accused of a mid-air rampage. She allegedly punched and bit flight attendants and tried to open the door in the middle of a Delta Airlines flight to New York. She had to be restrained and was taken to hospital on landing. A flight attendant was also taken to hospital. In finance, the All Ords is down 21 points at 8,915, the dollar buying 69.5 US cents and 12,478 Indonesian rupiah. The Sydney Swans will receive 5 extra draft picks in a trade deal for star defender Nick Blakey. The negotiation with North Melbourne reportedly worth $11 million over 8 years. Former Kangaroo Mark Stevens has told Fox Footy it's a great pickup.
22: A transformational player who I'd have in the top 15 or 18 players in the competition. They're well placed. They've got a lot of early picks that they've had. They've got a lot of kids. This is their chance to really bring somebody in.
21: And one of the leading WA contenders for next month's AFL draft says he's had meetings with several clubs. 17-year-old Harper Banfield says he's received some good feedback.
23: Been getting the feedback around my class and the disposal. That's just a learning curve where I just need to put myself under game-like scenarios and really hone in on using the best out of my disposal and not trying to overdo it or underdo it.
21: That's the latest news and sport.
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26: Bit of traffic southbound on the Mitchell Freeway, so you'll be tapping the brakes from Beach Road through to Erindale Road. An incident in Midland on the Great Eastern Highway, just to the west of the Roe Highway. Please approach that area with care. It's M-Day at Mazda this Saturday for one day only. 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I'm Jess Miller on Perth's Traffic Leader, 6PR.
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21: Sunny today with a top of 29 degrees. It'll get up to 31 tomorrow, but then a shower or two will come in the late afternoon and evening. And we've got showers Thursday morning with a chance of a thunderstorm and a top of 23. Cloudy for Friday, 23 as well. Right now it's 21. 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

0: Thanks for listening to the show. We always play that song out of the 10 o'clock news. It, I think it has reasonably widespread support. A few people starting to say we should change it up. So, let us know. 133-882. We have the same song at 9 o'clock. We have the same song at the different times of 9, 10 and 11. And always happy to move those around, should the call be made. I'm going to speak to Ronnie Khan in just a moment. Ronnie is from Sydney. Ronnie founded OzHarvest. OzHarvest do an amazing job in Western Australia and in Australia in making our food go further and feeding people who have troubles making ends meet and being able to feed themselves and their families. Ronnie will join us in just a moment. They have, from 3:30 today, there's an event on the Matagarup Bridge where CEOs and some chefs from around Perth will have a cook-in and enjoy a meal from 3:30 today on the Matagarup Bridge. It's a great idea and a ripper concept. So Ronnie Khan will join us in just a moment. Did you know real estate agents are not compelled to let potential buyers know if a house is haunted? Now, I guess a haunting is in the mind and eyes and ears of the beholder. But there are rules. You do need to let someone know if you're selling a house, if there's been a death in the home. But you don't need to let people know if the house is haunted. I've never lived in a haunted house. Get the odd mouse, and I've got midges at the moment coming out of one of my pot plants, but I've never had lived in a haunted house. We talk about haunted places, haunted venues all the time on 6PR, you know, the Rose and Crown. It's meant to have a ghost called Charlie. We talk about places that are haunted all the time, the Frio Prison. But haunted houses, I'm not sure we've ever chatted about that. So happy to hear from you today if you think your house may be haunted. For those of you that know my staff and know my team, my colleagues, probably wouldn't surprise you to know that Kira thinks she lives in a haunted house. 133-882 is the phone number. If you'd like to get in touch with us today, you can. Now, our yes-no poll went off yesterday. Should that car have been destroyed, that McLaren caught doing 259 k's an hour on Forest Highway, driven by a 21-year-old? There is a loophole in our legislation. So the bloke's car was impounded for 28 days. He got it back. And he can drive it. No one knows if he is driving it or not, the McLaren, but he goes to court on the 15th of October in a couple of days' time. But we had over 1,500 responses on Facebook and to the show. But today's Yes No poll is also going pretty well. Thank you to Games World. The Yes No poll, will you watch the live streaming of the firing squad execution when it comes out of America on December 3rd, December 4th, our time? This is what Barnaby Joyce had to say yesterday. Let's remind ourselves.
1: This is Roman amphitheatre stuff. No, I don't agree with that. I think there's a broad consensus that if people, within their laws, if they believe that they're responsible for the deaths of others, therefore they've compromised their own rights, and it's a discussion for the American people to have. We don't have the death penalty in Australia, and I certainly don't want any children or anybody, to be honest, to witness another human being shot by a firing squad. No, I don't want that.
0: Arnie of York says no from me to there's quite a few people calling Pete Kegsbreath. From me, no to Kegsbreath firing squad live stream. The bloke was a Fox News reporter before that. Nothing else. Can I just point out the only other countries to live stream execution in the last few years were Afghanistan and Iran. Kind regards, says Arnie of New York. Hi, Tracy of Bertram. No, I won't be watching the live stream. Wonder how they choose the firing squad, if they'll be volunteering to do the execution. Thanks, Tracy. No, says Veronica. She's not going to watch it. Love to hear from you today. And Craig says, I need you to explain, Simon, what I'm looking for in searching for a ghost in my home and what constitutes a haunted house. Well, Craig, from what I can gather, it changes in temperature. In Kira's case, someone keeps leaving coins around the house and they don't use coins. But that's a sign of haunting as well. You know, Craig, funny smells, unexplained presences, little glimpses. That's what's a haunted house, isn't it? 133-882. Rick says, please don't change the 10 o'clock song. It would leave me extremely downhearted. Thanks, Rick. And Neil of Waikiki says, I absolutely love Downhearted. Thanks for listening in. Now, we have started Beach Bag Bingo this week.
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0: So for this one, you do need to download, you need to go to the 6PR win page and download the Beach Bag Bingo card. 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Keep listening to play Beach Bag Bingo on Perth 6BR. Love to hear from you. 133882. Jim, there has never been any scientific proof there is any such thing as a haunted house. Thanks, Jim. That was my voice. I did it that way because you're being very, scientific and empirical. Funny smell, so maybe my toilet is haunted, says Craig. 133882 is the phone number. A lot of people weighing in today on the potential live streaming of the execution coming out of America. It's not determined that it will happen yet. It still is up to the Commander-in-Chief, Donald Trump, to decide. 133882. Greg says, no, I won't be watching the execution. I think the government is trying the uni thing to distract from other big problems, says Greg. We're getting a bit of that, Greg. Thank you. Love to hear from you today. Excuse me. Mike of Canningvale says, Simon, love the show. The reason ECU, Edith Cowan University, aren't in the merger conversation is because the state government just invested millions of dollars building that huge new building for them in the city. Thanks, Michael Canningvale. You might be right, mate. Thank you. 10:14. We'll take a break. Big event today on Matagarup Bridge. And OzHarvest are the recipient charity and the organisers. A number of Perth CEOs and high-profile chefs are getting together from 3:30. 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
0: What a great idea this is. It's called the Perth Cook-Off. It's on Matagara Bridge after 3.30 today. And it's OzHarvest CEO Cook-Off, and it's this October. And we're delighted that Ronnie Khan, who's the founder and visionary in residence of OzHarvest, joins us in the studio now. Hi, Ronnie. How are you?
14: I am so good. And thank you so much, Simon, for having me on.
0: Oh, you're absolutely welcome. I've had a little bit to do with OzHarvest in and around events that I've hosted and emceed. Can I congratulate you on what OzHarvest does? 2004, you kicked it off.
14: Yeah.
0: Where did the idea come from?
14: You know, I was in the hospitality industry and kept seeing food go to waste. And the truth is, sometimes we always wish somebody would solve that problem. For whatever reason, I was the blessed and lucky person who decided maybe I could solve that problem.
0: Okay.
14: And we have rescued the equivalent of over 350 million meals over the last 20 years. We've stopped and educated, you know, around how all of us can value food and try and stop food waste, because it's costing our country $36 billion.
0: Mm.
14: And a third of all food that we produce goes to waste. And at the very same time, the cost of living is causing such a crisis to everyday Australians.
0: Well, I'll put my hand up too, Ronnie. I do waste food. I try not to. You know, we make my food and then try to bring it in the next day. And same with my kids. But so did it start in Sydney?
14: We started in Sydney.
0: All right. Yeah. And I saw a yellow OzHarvest truck on the road yesterday. And I knew we were
14: going to. There are 9 of them in Perth.
0: Yeah. Well, you see them all the time. And that's part of it, right? That's,
14: of course.
0: You want those to be seen.
14: Yeah, well, they're visual and they are literally rescuing food from the food supply chain, from supermarkets like Woolworths, from hotels, from delis, from takeaways.
0: Mm.
14: And we're delivering that food to over 270 charities here in Perth.
0: Good on you. And it was your idea.
14: Yeah.
0: That's awesome. Right?
14: Well, I can't do that alone. I have incredibly.
0: Yeah.
14: Surrounded by incredible people.
0: Yeah, it's a noble thing that you do, Ronnie, no doubt about it. So has it changed when you had the idea in 2004? Are you seeing food go to waste? You're working in hospo. How has it evolved, the actual mechanical administrative operations of OzHarvest?
14: Well, we started with one van and now we have around 90. So it's a fleet. And really, we're a logistics company rescuing food for free and delivering it for free.
0: Mm-hmm.
14: But we have evolved enormously. We have 3 extraordinary education programs. We're in schools. We teach kids how to be more sustainable, how to cook, how to live and value food and protect our planet. That's one of our programs that's here in Perth. We have a program that takes young people called Nourish, 15 to 25-year-olds, and we put them through hospitality training and life skills, and that fundamentally changes lives because it takes vulnerable kids who've never had any success and gives them a pathway to employment.
0: So in terms of finding the food in the first place, and the word harvest is in your title, and you're harvesting the food from all these venues, do they sign up to you? Is it sign in? Do you keep pitching yourselves to them?
14: Well, the truth is, good news spreads fast and people don't, you know, people in the hospo industry do not want to waste food.
0: Mm.
14: It takes a lot of energy to grow food. It takes so much love and care. So people do find us, but we certainly are always open and looking for new businesses that have surplus food to call us and make sure that we help them. It saves them money in the long run because if they're disposing it, we pick it up. And it's good quality surplus food that we deliver direct to people in need.
0: On the harvesting of quality food, how do you make a call on that's okay for us to use, that's okay for us to harvest? Who does that?
14: So our drivers are all trained both in safe food handling and in understanding. If it's not fit for the owner of that business to eat, mm-hmm. we will not take it. Okay. We don't take contaminated food. We don't take food that's out of date.
0: Okay.
14: We will take food that's very short dated.
0: Okay.
14: We will take food up to the date that it is good for, because we do same day delivery.
0: Mm.
14: But we are trained to make sure that we only take perfectly good quality food.
0: This is the voice of Ronnie Khan, AO folks. Ronnie has a great CV, founder and visionary in residence of Oz Harvest. I reckon there'll be lots of West Australians listening today, Ronnie, who've had something to do with the organisation. What happens at the other end, Ronnie? What happens at the end of the supply chain when you're handing it out?
14: So what we are being told by our charities, and at least 70% are telling them they cannot cope with the need. The cost of living crisis has hit so bad, and it's hit everywhere across our country.
0: Mm-hmm.
14: What we know is that charities are telling us they're turning away one in five people because they don't have enough. And we don't have the resources to collect more. It's not that there's no food. It's just that we don't have the capacity to collect all that there is to make sure that those in need, and that number has soared. Not only that, there's a whole new demographic of need. The stereotype that we think is not the only person who needs food in Australia today.
0: Mm-hmm.
14: And that's happening right here in the city.
0: Yep.
14: It's people who have dual income jobs. It's people, single parents. The wages and the cost of living have not kept up.
0: Mm-hmm.
14: And so we are in a crisis, and almost 10 million Australians at any given time will need some form of food relief in this extraordinary generous country, which is why we're holding our very special event tonight.
0: Yeah, the cook-off.
14: Because it is a fundraiser.
0: Yes, the CEO cook-off.
14: Yeah.
0: And listeners, if you can hear that noise in the background, that Ronnie is not only the founder of Visionary Residence, also she's the owner of one of the most extensive bangle, bracelet and jewellery collections in Australia.
14: I'm sorry they're clinking. I normally tell the sound techs it's their problem, but I do try not to use my hands so much, so I will be careful.
0: It's very impressive and very you, having only just met you. Ronnie, what happens today from 3:30? You recruited some, let's have a look at some of the metrics today. You're trying to raise 150 grand. You've got about 50 in the pocket so far.
14: Yeah.
0: And
14: every dollar means we can deliver two meals to people in need. And
0: yes,
14: we are open for donations.
0: Okay. So you got some of, and this is Australia-wide, but it's kicking off in Perth.
14: Yeah, this is our first of nine events tonight on your magnificent Madagara Bridge. It's extraordinary.
0: It is, and it's going to be you've picked the weather. It's going to be beautiful out there today and tonight. So you've got talented chefs and CEOs and leaders.
14: We have
0: and CEO
14: the most
0: leaders.
14: Beautiful chefs. We've got Jess Rowe from Petition. We've got Paul Iskoff from Fervor. We've got Anna Polivu flying in from Sydney. She's Sweet Creator. And so tonight, leaders, local leaders are cooking with those chefs. And we are serving food to about 160 local guests of ours that we normally serve. Right. So the tables are turned tonight.
0: Yeah.
14: The VIPs are our guests, not the CEOs.
0: Yeah.
14: Their job is to be in community and break bread.
0: So I'm talking to you 22 years into the organization. It's a reasonably mature setup now.
14: Yeah.
0: What do you need from us as humans? Do you need food? Do you need donations? Do you need money? We noticed this today, so it's a nice event that we noticed. But what do you need from us?
14: Thank you for asking. So we need three things normally. Mm-hmm. We need time, so that's volunteering. We've got tonight 28 volunteers working. We've got over 100 volunteers in Perth, but we always need more. We need food. So if you're in a food business and we are not collecting food from you, please contact Oz Harvest.
0: Mm-hmm.
14: And number three, we do need money. Money allows those wheels to turn. It allows us to collect more food. It allows us to deliver more food.
0: Mm.
14: And as I said, every dollar donated means we can deliver two meals. That's a pretty good value proposition.
0: It sure is. Yep.
14: So, and anyone tonight who's still a leader, any kind of business, community person who wants to get involved, it's not too late. Go to Oz Harvest, go to ceocookoff.com.au. You could still join us on the bridge tonight.
0: Mm-hmm.
14: We have some room,
0: mm-hmm.
14: but we would love if you've got a few spare dimes,
0: all right,
14: send them our way.
0: You need time from people if they can volunteer. Yep. You need food.
14: Yep.
0: And you need some donations.
14: Yes.
0: And you don't need any more bracelets or bangles or
14: well,
0: jewelry.
14: No, I never said that. You can always have more bracelets. I've got room till the rest
0: sure?
14: of my elbows.
0: Are you sure? Hey, Ronnie, a life, you know, a calling like this for you. Congratulations on finding something as noble as this.
14: Look, I'm the lucky person. This is what I was intended to do on this earth. And how blessed am I? You know, not in a religious sense, but in that spiritual notion that, I'm doing what I'm meant to do, which is why I'm so lucky and happy and able to do this.
0: Yeah, well done. It's, you can be very proud of OzHarvest. And OzHarvest, for people who haven't seen it or haven't seen the nine yellow trucks in Perth, is OzHarvest with an OZ.
14: Yes.
0: OzHarvest, and that harvesting the food is a crucial part of the branding. Ronnie, hope it goes well this afternoon. Really nice to meet you.
14: And, thank you so much, and hopefully you pop by later. Come on over.
0: All right. Thank you, Ronnie.
14: Cheers. Thanks so much for this opportunity.
0: Have a good day. That's Ronnie Khan, the founder, visionary and resident of OzHarvest. It's on today at Matagara Bridge from 3:30, the CEO cook-off, and you can donate to OzHarvest or the CEO cook-off via social media and via the internet. Thank you for listening. Back in a sec.
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16: Good morning. There's been a crash. Hutton Street at Main Street in Osborne Park. Multiple lanes are blocked. Emergency crews are on site there. A vehicle rollover crash has Hepburn Avenue closed. The southbound entry to Mitchell Freeway, Greenwood. DFS and police on site there. A breakdown. Murdoch Drive northbound at Leach Highway. Winthrop blocking the right lane. 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I'm Paul Davies on Perth's traffic leader, 6PR.
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1: 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Sean Tan, formerly of Frio, now of Melbourne, the uber-talented artist illustrator. Of course, won an Academy Award back in the day for a short film. And he's got a new book out. It's called Hometown. It's amazing. It's amazing. I will often buy the calendar, the Sean Tan calendar each year for Prezi's, you know, the little notebooks. I've got a Sean Tan print in my home. I'm a big fan of Sean Tan. His latest book is quite something. And I think I've worked it out. As with all Sean Tan stuff, it's not obvious what it's meant to be and achieve, but I think I've worked it out. I'll ask Sean when we talk to him after 11 o'clock today. And the Boomer and the Boy with Sebby Clark after 11:15. Karen says, as long as this with regards to the live stream, as long as the, I won't use that word, Karen, but it's a strong word, is dead, is good for me. But how many gruesome movies and video games are kids exposed to? Is there really a difference? This man is now reaping the rewards for his horrible acts and deserves it. Yes, Karen, thank you. And that's the rules of the land, isn't it, in America? Injured 32, killed 13, 12 military personnel and a civilian. So he's a psychopathic murderer, Karen, as well as having a misguided interpretation of his faith. But yeah, that's, I guess my point on commercial video games and the like, Karen, is this is a state sanctioned act. Now, Hexeth is pursuing it. Not at this stage. The president signed off on the execution, but not on its live streaming. 133-882 is the phone number. Just before we go into our next discussion about haunted houses, Rob from Freo. Hi, mate. I stayed in a motel on a business trip years ago in Bunbury. Couldn't sleep. Felt super strange, like someone was in the room uninvited. When I checked out the following day, I asked the receptionist, did something happen in the room? The two women at reception looked at each other. The women said, we will make sure you don't have that room next time. Thanks, Rob. And no to watching a live execution. Thanks, Rob. Always good to hear from you. Did you know when at point of sale, real estate agents aren't compelled to let potential buyers know if a house is haunted? Who better to talk about than Rob Druitt from First National Druitt Sanders? G'day, Rob. Good to talk to you again.
2: Hey, Simon. Yeah, great to have a chat. It's been a little while. Really interesting subject.
1: Yes, it is, isn't it? We'll talk about the laws first, but I'd love to hear from people if they think their house may have an invited or uninvited presence. What are the laws, Rob?
2: Well, technically with paranormal, there's nothing specific to saying that a real estate agent has to disclose that. You know, that is a pretty subjective area. You know, a lot of people say it's a load of codswallop, and other people are very sensitive to it. So it's a bit of common sense, but there is quite a bit of law around the requirements of real estate agents in relation to disclosing material facts and being honest, of course.
1: Yep.
2: So essentially, if a buyer comes in a property, I walk around, say, yeah, and you ask them, you know, would you like to buy the property? And they're going, well, there's something about this house. It doesn't feel right. Well, something not right here. There's an indication to you, okay, they're thinking about something else other than, you know, how nice the kitchen is and so on. And they might say, well, has someone died in the house? Now, agent is required to always answer a question honestly. And if you know that someone has died in the house, then you need to answer that. Now, of course, where the subjectivity comes in, did they die of natural causes or was it something else?
1: Mm-hmm.
2: Now, if it was something else, Simon, such as a publicised, well-known case, such as, for example, the Gonzales case, I might talk about in a minute, which was really the case law behind this,
1: mm-hmm.
2: or something, that's a really material fact that I think anybody's going to be concerned about if they found out that there was a triple murder in the house that they've bought. So clearly there is a requirement to disclose that. So it's a matter of degree, and, you know, it depends on the situation with a particular property.
1: Sure. So depending on the estate agent that you're looking to buy from or sell via, Rob, is it offered up as a matter of course, or do you need to ask the question?
2: When you're listing a property, you don't normally ask the question, you know, is there a ghost in this house?
1: Yeah.
2: But, you know, if a you can tell I'm a little bit of a skeptic, but if a seller said to you, look, I have to tell you something, this house is definitely haunted, then it is a material fact, and it's something that you'd need to take into account in your discussion with buyers, because it's something that, you know, the seller feels very strongly about. And it might just be a comment to your buyer, well, look, the seller thinks there's a ghost in the house. You make up your own mind. Most people would probably go, oh, yeah, whatever. But some people might find it as an issue. So it is a subjective issue, and that's what makes it quite so fascinating, because we're talking about people's perceptions on things. But there is some really clear guidelines when it comes to murders, suicides, a meth lab, these sort of things in properties that, that must be disclosed to buyers, because we know that's going to make a material fact in their decision making to buy the property.
1: And that's,
2: it's just that subjective area where, you know, I can hear footsteps down the hallway. Well, you know, I don't know if they've been haunted or not.
1: So, Robert, the stuff that you is mandated, you must report. Again, to go back to my question,
2: correct,
1: slightly more pointedly, you have to tell people, do you?
2: You do. And so if you've got a serious, what we call stigmatized property. So if you've got a seriously stigmatized property, for example, let's go back to 2004, the Gonzalez case. That was the horrific situation where three family members were murdered in the house. Clearly that house is stigmatized. Same as the Burney house, which sold only a few years ago, didn't
1: it? Yeah, it did, yeah.
2: Remember, that was advertised as the Burney house. So you can't hide this or not mention it, because it's in the public domain and obviously would affect people's decision to buy the property. Going back to 2004, the estate agent did not disclose that in any way, shape or form. Turns out the buyers were devout Buddhists, but even if they weren't, you know, obviously sensitive to that, anybody who buys a property and finds out that, you know, there was a triple murder in it is going to have serious issues with it. That wasn't disclosed. So the procedure would be, in the marketing and process of you know, marketing the property, you would need to say the property is stigmatized.
1: Yeah.
2: Then the buyers would say, well, what do you mean by that? And I'd say, well, this is the facts. This is what's happened. Please make up your own mind in relation to buying the property based on these facts.
1: Very interesting. It's an interesting word too, isn't it, stigmatized? Rob, I have seen this personally where you say there are people who are sensitive or, you know, or can discern issues of disquiet, you know, on the spectrum. Hey, Rob, I've seen people cleanse houses with burning of sage, and I know, you know, that you can get an exorcist in, or you can change the nature of your home to a certain extent if you believe. So you would have seen sort of you would have seen some techniques used by people who are believers, wouldn't you, over the years?
2: I haven't actually ever come across that, and I guess that'd be something that if somebody wanted to buy the property, depending on the situation, you know, it could even be a condition of sale, as crazy as it sounds, that that's what they'd want to do to the property prior to moving in. You know, you've got to accommodate the buyer and make sure they're comfortable with the purchase. So there's a bit of common sense around it, and it's the same with any disclosure of a real estate agent. You know, there isn't any sort of limit on the amount of disclosure, because, you know, what is it that makes a difference to the buyer in buying the property?
1: Yeah.
2: And things that do make a difference shouldn't be withheld from them. Saying that too, where do we draw the line, someone with a natural death in the property?
1: Yep.
2: You know, someone dies of old age in the property. You know, do you need to advertise that? My view is no, you don't need to advertise, look, poor granny died of 96 years old, quietly in her sleep in the property. However, what you do need to know is that if somebody comes into the home, and I have had this at home opens where people have said, has there been any deaths in this home? You need to answer that honestly. Or if you don't know, I will ask the sellers or as far back as I can go and try and determine that for you.
1: Yeah, sure. Yeah, and as you say, for some people it is a matter of a process. I'd like a proper, you know, a structural report, a termite inspection, and an exorcist before I buy it.
2: Yeah. Right. I've never had that as a condition. Can I make a confession on radio?
1: Yeah.
2: I have sold a property with a body buried in the back.

0: again, and then those buyers demolished the house. And then, of course, as they were demolishing the house, they dug up the remains of the body.
1: Now,
0: the question then is, once that's dug up and cleared and so on,
1: do you tell the next person?
0: Is that property still stigmatised?
1: Mm.
0: You know, it's very subjective. You know, so it certainly, once it's out, that's in the public, it's in the news and so on.
1: Yeah.
0: You know, if someone asks, you've got to answer it honestly and say, "Yep, this is the history."
1: I'd forgotten about that case. It was widely reported at the time, and it was Subiaco Post were all over as well. Hey, Rob, good to talk to you. How's business?
0: It's a little bit slower, Simon. The market has changed. So, look, swings and roundabouts. For the buyers, it's better buying in the market at the moment. I would say, it's a big call, prices have come down 5 to 10% off the absolute peak, which was probably 12 months ago. So it's better buying out there in the market. Things are still selling well if they're priced well, but if a seller's a little bit thinking it's still the same as it was last year, they're hanging around. So, you know, there's winners and losers in every market, and the sellers have done extremely well over the last 5 years. So it's a little bit better buying for the buyers now.
1: Yeah. All right. Good to hear your voice, Rob. Thanks for the chat.
0: Thanks, Simon. Have a good day.
1: See you, mate. Rob Drewitt from First National Drewitt Sanders. A big feature of, I think, the weekend show, wasn't it? Rob and Dave Airy and the gun real estate guys who used to be on air with us over the years. 133-882, is your house haunted? Is your house haunted, or have you been in a haunted house? G'day, Jeff.
2: Hi, Simon. How are you? I forgot yesterday to congratulate you on your awards. Congratulations.
1: Yeah, thanks, Jeff. I've done the sums. I've done the maths, Jeff. So I've been here since 2006, and it's my second award. So
2: it takes about 20 years. So
1: one every 10 years. Yeah.
2: Oh, every 10 years.
1: Yeah.
2: So the next one's 2036.
1: Yeah, because I'll definitely still
2: no
1: be
2: problems.
1: Here. Haunted.
2: I'll be here with you because we're the same age.
1: Haunted houses.
2: Yeah, I won't go as far as saying it's haunted. I won't go, but I'll tell you, I bought a property, my wife and I bought a property, I won't say where it is, up in the valley, and we built the house there, and just everything was just, I don't know if you feel, everything was going wrong. Health-wise, everything was going wrong between me, my wife, and my son. Anyway, to cut the long story short, one of my grandfather's friends who was Indigenous said something might have happened in that land, and it was a bit of bad luck. So he got one of his friends, and I won't go into it, but it's something did, and we ended up selling it. And you know, it took a long, every house around our neighbourhood was selling quick except ours, and it took a long time to sell. Eventually we did sell. We actually lost money, and we moved into our other house, and everything sort of went sweet from there.
1: Yeah, right.
2: So I do believe that. I do believe there's something in it.
1: Yeah. Okay, just made it someone else's problem, did you, Jeff?
2: Yeah, I felt sorry. Look, he's a single guy anyway, and he worked at FIFO, so he wasn't there half of the year anyway. So,
1: Did you throw in some kindling?
2: That sounds a bit rude, Simon, but I've had someone else's problem.
1: Yeah, Jeff, always good to hear from you, mate. Have a good day.
2: You too, thanks. If they mention 6PR, I'll give them a couple of bags of free kindling.
1: Kindling. Jeff, what a ripper. Italian Jeff, 14 minutes to 11. We'll come back in just a moment after 11 o'clock news. Sean Tam will join us. Got a new book out called Hometown, and Sebby Clark will join us for the Boom and the Boy. Lots to talk about today. You can call in 133-882.
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4: Let's go to the phones at 9 minutes to 11. G'day, Jean. How are you going?
11: Hello. I'm fine, thank you. I had friends many years ago advertise their house for sale. And when it was advertised, there was an apparition of Jesus in the curtains and people wouldn't go into the house. They eventually sold it, but this is a true story.
4: Did it come and go, the apparition, Jean, or was it there all the time? Or?
11: No, it's only when it was advertised online and they had to tell the agent to get it off the line, you know, take more photos.
4: Oh, okay, so... Okay, so
11: it appeared.
4: I'm not doubting you, but it appeared when the photographs appeared online. Yeah.
11: Yes.
4: Yeah. Wow. And did they? So what was the upshot? What happened? What was the outcome?
11: They did sell a house eventually. It was many years ago. So somebody took it.
4: Yeah. All right. Yeah. So you're a believer, aren't you, Jean?
11: I am, yes.
4: Yes. All right. Thank you for ringing. Good on you. Have a
11: good day.
4: Okay. See ya. Bye. 133-882. On the yes, no poll today, will you watch the execution in December? If it happens, Darren says, hello, Simon, love the show. Thank you, Darren. It's a no from me. Two wrongs don't make a right. Bridget says, this man was a trusted man in the military, killing 13 of his innocent co-soldiers and wounding another 30. I don't care if he is facing a firing squad. If it is televised, you don't, you have a choice to watch or not. There are far worse things being televised free to air every day, says Bridget. I'm not sure what they are, Bridget. What's worse than a live execution? Please let me know, but I appreciate your thoughts. Glenn says, my wife thinks our house is a friendly ghost. She goes out. When she gets back, the washing is done. The bed is made and the dishes are done. It's magic. In fact, I'm home at the time doesn't register with her, says Glenn. Thanks, Glenn. This one here from Terry. I think my house is haunted from time to time. I hear an angry woman's voice, a mother's voice, cleaning her son's bedroom and heard, what the hell has died in here, says Terry. And Dan says, a house being haunted is not subjective. It's just superstition, not based in reality, says Dan. Yeah, it's fun though, isn't it, Dan? It's fun to talk about. Craig says, maybe the Pope bought the house. Thank you. 133-882 is the phone number today. Will you watch the execution? The yes is 64, the no's 85. Thanks for listening in today. If you do want to donate to Oz Harvest, Oz Harvest is OZ Harvest or CEO Cookout. If you'd like to donate to Oz Harvest, they need bollies, need time, people's time. They need donations and they need food if you want to get involved. They do an amazing job. Dave of Greenwood, Davo says, please keep Downhearted as your 10 o'clock song, Simon. It heralds the unwrapping of my play lunch, which is a polonian sauce sandwich with which greatly assists in me looking like I come from Greenwood, says 58-year-old David of Greenwood. Polonian sauce. That's an elite palate you've got there, Davo, me old bean. G'day, Alan. How are you?
12: Yeah, g'day, Simon. We lived in Highgate in the mid-60s in Harley Street there. I won't mention the number. And just around the corner from Highgate Primary School. And, the house was definitely haunted. We used to hear noises all the time and we used to joke about it. If we ever took a day off from school, my brother would say to me, you'd hear the noise because we had a pantry and everything. But Mum kept it all quiet. She didn't say anything because we were little kids. And then when we moved, she finally did say to us years later about the ghost that was in the house and how she woke up one night with an image leaning over the top of her. And she said that at night something would press down on her feet or sit on the end of the bed. And then we used to have an old lady who lived down two doors down from us there. And she used to stare at my brother and I saying that, there was a copper that lived, a policeman that lived there, and he'd actually passed away in the house. He was retired and he'd passed away in the house. And Mum used to say to us, that's just stories. There's nothing, no truth to it. But she kept it to herself until we moved.
4: Mm.
12: So, I'm a definite believer. And, Pierre's Restaurant, the old one in West Perth,
4: mm-hmm. Yep.
12: That old house, that was definitely haunted because we went there for dinner and before we were married and I was sitting in a passageway with my back into a corner and they'd cut a doorway into another room and it was definitely a tap on my shoulder there and I turned around and there was nothing there.
4: Oh yeah, wow.
12: His son still owns a restaurant in Claremont, but Pierre's Restaurant
4: Pierre's.
12: A French place that used to be.
4: Yeah, I do remember that. And there was some Ripper restaurants in West Perth, wasn't there? And there was Black Tom's and Pierre's. There was a heap of them. They've sort of gone by the wayside a bit. Hey, Alan, good on you, mate. Thank you very much for phoning in. Paulie, this is Paul. We've got two Paulies, Paulie M and Paulie H. Paulie H says, when we moved into our current property, our cat started to speak Peruvian. It freaked us out. I imagine it would, Paulie. Yes or no today, will you watch the execution? Yes, says Greg of Seville Grove. After the 11 o'clock news, Sean Tam, illustrator, artist, storyteller, Academy Award winner, will join us. New book, Hometown.
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4: Thanks for listening in. 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Sean Tan after the 11 o'clock news. Haven't spoken to Sean for a few years. I'm a fan. The Academy Award winner with his short film, in the short film category, writes books, sells calendars, sells posters, sells prints. Cool guy. Used to live in Frio. Lives in Melbourne these days. Sean Tan on his new book, Hometown, after 11. Stevie Clark will join us after 11:15. I'm a boomer, technically, and he is Gen Z. The boomer and the boy coming your way after 11. Give us a call, 133-882, or text in 0487-999-882. Here's Philippa.
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21: It's 21 degrees at 11 o'clock. Good morning. I'm Philippa Maher. Pardon me. The state government is making it harder for criminals to sell illegal vapes and cigarettes. New planning laws will force convenience stores to submit a development application if it intends to sell tobacco. Planning Minister John Kerry admits there's a select portion of the sector causing headaches for shop owners doing the right thing.
22: I understand that there will be legitimate convenience stores that are wanting to open that will not like this. I accept that, but this is about greater scrutiny and greater accountability to the local community.
21: A man's in custody after an incident this morning in which a police car was rammed. Police say officers tried to stop a driver in his 40s in Wangara in relation to a family violence incident, but he rammed the police car before taking off. He was later seen in Warwick driving onto the freeway into heavy traffic before hitting a car. He was arrested. Police say officers were not in pursuit. One of WA's highest paid academics says it could take centuries for the proposed merger of Curtin, Murdoch and UWA to financially pay off. The state government has announced it's forging ahead with the business case for the mega university, with any costs to be funded by the institutions. But Curtin Vice Chancellor Harleen Hayne has told Simon Beaumont it would still be a drain on taxpayers, with uniting the unis onto one IT system set to cost hundreds of millions of dollars alone.
23: The
0: universities are actually funded by the federal government. Students also help fund the universities through their tuition fees, and they are also taxpayers. WA universities pay over $100 million in payroll tax each year. So no matter how the government decides to collect money for any merger, it's ultimately going to come from taxpayers.
21: A major global study has found women are developing dementia at higher rates than men. University of New South Wales researchers analysed data across 18 countries, finding cases of the illness are higher in low and middle income countries. Co-author Professor Henry Brodaty says it's the first time dementia incidence has been tracked across geographically diverse populations.
1: And the greatest growth in the numbers of people with dementia are going to be in those low and middle income countries, where the least amount of services, least diagnostic opportunities, and least capacity to provide some of the new treatments and investigation.
21: More working households are struggling to put food on the table, with food relief charities unable to keep up with calls for help due to a lack of stock and staff. A national survey of 405 Second Bite charity partners found 94% experienced increased demand over the past 12 months, including from people with employment. But the CEO of the food waste rescue organisation, Daniel Moorfield, says two in three had to turn away those in need, many who'd reached out as a last resort.
2: Unfortunately, 67% of our charity partners have had to turn people away because they couldn't meet demand. So getting enough food for people was the major issue, with fresh fruit and vegetables and getting fresh meat being the hard ones to source.
21: In finance, the All Ords is down 29 points at 8,907, the dollar buying 69.5 US cents and 12,479 Indonesian rupiah. In sports, Swans defender Nick Blakey has found his way to North Melbourne, with a trade being completed this morning, while seven draft picks were exchanged in the mega deal. It's headlined by Blakey landing at the Kangaroos with pick six in this year's draft, as well as a future first and two future second round picks going to the Swans. The 26-year-old says he's grateful to get a fresh start at the Roos and apologised for his involvement in the incident at the Pullman Hotel leading up to his exit from Sydney. Former number five draft pick Zane Dersma has been granted his wish to leave North Melbourne and join Melbourne. He'll arrive at the D's in exchange for picks 33 and 49. And Carlton ruckman Flynn Riley has been traded to Collingwood for a future third round selection. The Pies could be busy in the last 24 hours of the trade period as they try to get Jaden Short from Richmond and have been reportedly shopping around stars Jordan Dugowie and Dan Houston. That's the latest news and sport.
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26: We've got a vehicle rollover crash. Hepburn Avenue's closed at the southbound entry to Mitchell Freeway, Greenwood. DFS and police are on site there. Some minor delays with a crash reported High Road at Valhalla Avenue in Willerton. An accident has been cleared now. Hutton Street and Main Street intersection in Osborne Park, slowing southbound past the airport on Tonkin Highway. 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I'm Paul Davies on Perth's Traffic Leader, 6PR.
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21: Sunny for the rest of today with a top of 29, 32 tomorrow, but a shower or two coming in the late afternoon and evening, and showers Thursday morning with a chance of a thunderstorm, a top of 23. Right now it's 22. 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
4: Thanks for listening in. Great to have you, your company. Sebby Clark will join us in around about 10 minutes for the Boomer and the Boy. I'm the Boomer, and respectfully, Sebby is the Boy at 25 years of age. You can call us 133-882, or you can text in 0487-999-882. I think it was around the year 2000 that Sean Tam, then based in Fremantle in Western Australia, wrote a short story called The Lost Thing. It was made into a film in 2010, made into a short film, and it won an Academy Award. Let's remind ourselves.
7: So you want to hear a story? Well, I used to know a whole lot of pretty interesting ones. Some of them so funny you'd laugh yourself unconscious. Others so terrible you'd never want to repeat them.
4: That's the voice of Tim Minchin, I reckon. And Sean Tan is still at it. And his latest offering is Hometown. It's a beautiful 144-page book. And Sean Tan joins us on Mornings once again. G'day, Sean. Nice to talk to you again. How are you?
8: Good. Hi, Simon. I'm very well.
4: Good to see you still doing your thing. I'm amazed by Hometown. I'm amazed at the endeavour, the layers, the complexity, as I often am with your illustrations, your paintings, your work. What's Hometown about? You explain it to our listeners.
8: Okay. Well, thanks very much for that, first of all. It's about a girl who's introducing us to her hometown, mm-hmm. In the way you might talk about your own family, friends, neighbourhood, except that her world is very strange indeed, and you probably have to look at the book to understand that. It's too hard to explain.
4: yeah.
8: And then one day somebody visits her and tells her, everything you know about this world is wrong.
4: Mm.
8: You need to come to your real home, which is with me.
4: Yeah.
8: And so begins the story.
4: Mm. It's extraordinary, and I think I've got this right. It's about, your home, your hometown, and your place, Sean, can be your imagination as much as anything, can't it? You imagine what's there in your hometown. I mean, she's got friends. She helps out at the farm. Got a grandma. She loves a good street fight.
8: Yeah.
4: And so it's the familiar place where we belong. I hope I've got this right. Can be your imagination as much as anything.
8: Yeah, I'm really glad you say that. I think that's what I was trying to describe to myself when working on it, but you've summarized it really well. It is not so much a physical place. It's how you feel about things, and it doesn't even matter what those things are. So some of the things in her world are delightful. Some of them are downright violent and horrible.
4: Mm.
8: But she has strong feelings about all of it, you know, all the good and the bad, and she feels deeply attached. And I guess that's right. You know, a place or a hometown is a physical thing, but it's more a mental thing. It's what the picture in your mind of the place where you live, you know, because that's the world where you actually live is in your mind. And, it's occasionally corrected by the outside, but generally it's a construction in your imagination.
4: I've got, three daughters, Sean, of varying ages, capabilities and levels of imagination, but I see a little bit of them in her. And unfortunately, the bloke he's introduced to her. I'm trying to work out whether he's a villain or not.
8: I don't think he is. I think he's maybe like many young men, including myself when I was a young man, feels he has a certain monopoly on the truth.
4: Yep.
8: Okay. And as you get older, you realise that is not the case.
4: Yeah.
8: His motives are pure.
4: Yes. Yes.
8: But so there's no villains in my stories. They often is. I rarely have villains in my stories. The villain is self-doubt. That's the biggest villain, and that's the one we're all dealing with.
4: Yeah.
8: And he's just got a very different view of the world. We're not quite sure what it is, but he's quite hardline about it. I'm right.
4: Mm-hmm.
8: You must believe me.
4: Mm-hmm.
8: He's imploring the girl to believe him, to trust him, and he is right about many things.
4: Mm.
8: But he's not a very good listener.
4: Mm.
8: And I think that's where things start to come unstuck.
4: This is the voice of Sean Tan. The new book is called Hometown, and it is astonishingly beautiful, as we would expect. And I guess, Sean, you know, I think last time I spoke to you, you just painted a violin for a primary school. And, and you said something to me which has always stuck with me, that often you know your work is done on a piece when it takes on a life of its own. Is that the case here? Because if that is true of this book, there's a lot of work in this. Did it sort of start to adapt its own identity at some point?
8: Yeah, that's the point when you realise it's actually worth pursuing it. It would be at the sketching stage. There's a lot of planning involved, especially for a graphic story that is this long, because it's slow to produce and it has to make sense.
4: Yep.
8: You know, like building a skyscraper, you got to work out all the foundations and everything. And for me, once I started sketching this girl, and it took a long time to nail the character and the environment and understand what her voice was. But once I found that voice, and it probably helped having a daughter of my own and seeing her grow up during the whole time that I was working on this book, which was about 8 to 10 years.
4: Was it really? Wow.
8: Yeah, just in between other things, and COVID came and all sorts of stuff.
4: Mm.
8: But at some point, you know, you make these little puppets and you attach strings to them and you pull the strings and you see, does that work? No, it doesn't. Does that work? No, it doesn't. And you keep doing that until things start to work. And at some point it's working so well, I become so convinced by my own fabrication that I can cut the strings. And these little things just start moving and conversing by themselves. And that's a wonderful feeling with a project that's rare. It feels like you're just observing them.
4: Yeah.
8: My job is just to record what happens. I'm not actually forcing anything into the story. The story unfolds naturally. It feels very intuitively right, a bit like being in a dream. And this project was possibly the easiest one, even though it was the longest that way, because it felt like all I have to do is record what happens next.
4: Yeah, that's you know, you talk about self-doubt and trusting yourself, and that's the ultimate for you, isn't it? Just knowing hoping, I guess, that it will take over and identify itself as you go. But that's the ultimate in creative, the removal of creative self-doubt, isn't it? Just let it will happen. I'm sure it will happen. Sean, it's and as is with the case of a lot of your work, I have some around the house, one up on my wall. It's I guess you do. There's so much complexity and detail in your, and each one of these pages is like a plate, is like a poster of its own accord or a print of its own accord. There's so much detail. Yes, I read the story. Yes, then I read the story again. But there's so much detail at each of the phases of what she's going through, isn't there? You must be proud of that.
8: Yeah, I enjoy reading it myself, which is strange.
4: Yeah.
8: After sort of like laboring over it for so long, you'd think it would be pretty boring, but I was just looking through it this morning. You know, I thought, oh, I'll pick it up and read it, you know, see what it's like. And I was like, this is actually really hooking me. The story's still hooking me after all this time. And yeah, I think with each illustration, I spend probably about 3 weeks in total to a month on each page. So
4: do
8: that's
4: really?
8: One reason why the book takes so long. But you know, it's nice to live with an image for that amount of time and really get to know it and you know, change things, put it away for a while, revisit it. I like to feel like I'm living in the picture. And there's, I mean, anyone who's done painting, and you don't have to be a professional painter to understand the appeal. You just enter a world, and it's just a very meditative thing when the plane of the picture breaks open and it feels like you're actually reaching into a tiny space and not so much manipulating it, but you're learning about the picture. You're learning about this other thing. Somewhere from your subconscious, it comes bubbling up. And, it's of course, it doesn't always work, and it's incredibly frustrating crazy, but sometimes it works.
4: This is the voice of Sean Tan, folks. His new book is called Hometown, and it's beautiful. I like the foreword, which he talks to a few times. Here I am, gravity keeps me here, or love, which is kind of the same thing. I love that idea. I think I've seen that sort of narrative in a few movies. Is it gravity? Is it love that transcends time? It's a good concept, isn't it?
8: Yeah, it's also about the accidental nature of who we are. You know, I'm from Perth. My family going back comes from lots of different places. We're all a series of accidents. I mean, I exist because my dad needed a technical pen as an architectural student and went into a art store where my mum was working.
4: Okay.
8: You know, so sometime in 1960. And we're all like that, where we're parachute dropped into this planet.
4: Yep.
8: And then we have to figure it out, and we have to form our attachments. And that's what it's all about, just trying to learn to love the things that are accidentally presented to us. And we make meaning from them.
4: Yeah, our hometown, if you will. Sean, thank you for chatting to us today. I could talk to you all day, and I'm pleased that you are still talking about your work becoming its own identity as it goes. I think that's a great inspiration for a lot of people who are creative to hear you say that. How's Melbourne treating you, Sean? We miss you back here, I guess.
8: It's treating me fine. I miss the weather for sure.
4: Yeah.
8: In Perth.
4: Yeah.
8: Yep.
4: Yeah.
8: Not quite the same here.
4: Yeah. All right, mate. Hey, really nice to talk to you. Thank you. Hometown. I commend it to our listeners. It's beautiful, Sean. Well done.
8: Okay. Thank you, Simon. Great talking to you.
4: See you, mate. Sean Tan. Hometown by Sean Tan. It is extraordinary. Great gift. Great thing to have on your own shelf, because you can just go back to it. It's beautiful. It's layered. It's complex. And it's a good story. It's about what we live in our own places and our familiar places, but quite a lot of it is our imagination, isn't it? So he's a very, very gifted man, Sean Tan, from Fremantle, Western Australia, now living in Melbourne. When we come back, The Boomer and the Boy with Sebastian Clark.
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4: 3882. Our yes no question today. Will you watch the execution if it is live stream in December? This is the execution by firing squad out of America of the convicted terrorist. Kevin says no. I don't really need to see anyone die. He's got his comeuppance. We don't need to gloat. 133-882 is the phone number. Let's do this.
15: And now, Simon Beaumont, Sebastian Clark, the Boomer and the Boy. Cherish Pet Food, WA's only premium dry pet food that is Western Australian made, Western Australian owned, and Western Australian farmed. Cherish Pet Food.
4: Hi, Seb.
16: G'day, Bowie. How are you?
4: Yeah, very well. Good. Nice to see you. Yeah, your that smiling face of yours. Plenty to talk about today. I want to issue a challenge to our listeners for you. Mm. See if you can shock Sebby about how cheap something used to be back in the day.
16: Oh, this won't be hard.
4: What is one of these? One of those issues, and we'll see if we can find. You give it a mark out of 10 as to how amazed
16: shocked
4: you are,
16: yeah, okay.
4: How shocked you are.
16: Good.
4: Ring in. What is something that you think was really cheap back in the day as compared to what Sebby and his gang are paying these days?
16: Good time to do it too because I just had a very expensive weekend. I took Holly to the Sea Restaurant.
4: Yeah, $390.
16: $390 for two people, so expensive, but it was a treat. Mm. And then the next morning we noticed Cooper was in a little bit of pain with his paw, a little trip to the vets. $2,000 to fix up a paw that he'd damaged.
4: $2,000.
16: Yeah, surgery yesterday, so he's feeling a bit sad and sorry for himself. But it's funny, you know, sitting there Saturday night going, oh, this is quite nice. You know, it's expensive, but, you know, we get to enjoy some nice things in life. And the next day, you pay $2,000 for your rescue greyhound.
4: So your question to me is, when have I taken a financial hit?
16: Yeah, when have you, taken a bit of a hit, and it made me feel a little bit better because we certainly felt it. Took a hit out of the Europe fund that me and Holly have been putting together.
4: Yeah. Yeah. Geez, Cooper. I had a dog that ran into some traffic on West Coast Highway, and the dog came home with its owner, its female owner and my wife at the time, and she said, we need to take him to the vet. And I'm thinking, don't know if I'm getting on that well with him. It was a stroppy. You know, you'd
16: angry dog.
4: He'd growl at you in the house.
16: Yeah, don't like that.
4: Trying to get off the couch, he'd growl at you.
16: Yeah, well, the vet told me, oh, you know, you're going to go with the surgery. And I thought, well, what's the other option? I'm assuming, is it the green dream? Yeah. And I'm assuming that's what she was referencing.
4: Yeah, dead right. So this dog was called Jonesy. He had a fractured skull.
16: Oh.
4: He had a fractured eye socket and a broken leg.
16: Mm, similar to my injury this year.
4: This is in the 90s, 1993. Yeah. $1,600. And I'm saying, well.
16: And that's a lot back then.
4: Yeah. Do we really like him?
16: Do we love him?
4: Do we love him
16: $1,600 worth? Yeah.
4: It's a good question. Things that we're just trying to amaze Sebby with some cost as well. And I wanted to run this past you as well. When have you taken a financial hit, listeners? Mm. And sometimes, I mean, the biggest one you can take is the, if you split up.
16: Yeah, of course.
4: That's massive.
16: Always, yeah.
4: So let's put that to one side.
16: Yeah.
4: We don't want those stories.
16: Yeah, there's going to be a lot of those.
4: Yeah.
16: And even just, you know, last week I had my first ever winner. I told you about the Calcutta win, drew a horse, won $1,200. You're thinking, how good's this? Mm. I'm loaded. And then it's funny. The universe has a way of just bringing you down a notch when you're least expected.
4: What was wrong with his paw?
16: Oh, well, he just seemed to lacerate it on something. We brought him back from a run at the park, and whether there's a bit of glass out there or a sharp stick.
4: $2,000 is a lot.
16: It's a lot of money. Yeah, they've had to explore it. They thought a grass seed might have got into it, which is a major issue, but they've gone in there now and they've cleaned it out with saline and they've said there was nothing in there. So, we just gave him a nice paw clean, I guess.
4: An expensive one.
16: Yeah.
4: Ring Sebby. See if you can shock Sebby about how cheap something used to be back in the day. So Sebby is the boy, and I say that respect. He is Gen Z. I'm the boomer, technically. Truckee Carol, something that was cheap.
16: Mm.
17: Hello, Simon. Hello, Sebby. How are you?
16: Good, thanks.
4: Thank you.
2: That's good. Back, I'm 64, so back when I'm growing up, you know, 50 years ago, watermelon. Now, watermelons used to be just so beautiful and so cheap. We used to pay 2 cents a kilo for watermelon.
16: 2 cents.
2: You know? And what is it now? $253 a kilo?
16: Yeah, it just looked up then. Exactly right. Yeah, upwards of $450 per kilo.
4: So what are you giving Truckee Carol out of 10 for that?
16: 2 cents. You get a lot out of watermelon. I'm assuming they were the same size as now, or are they a bit bigger?
2: Yeah.
16: No shrinkflation?
2: Some of them were bigger. The ones, you know, 18 inches odd long and probably 8 inches wide.
16: 2 cents is cheap.
2: Just
16: I'll go
4: beautiful.
16: Seven out of ten.
4: Yeah. All right. Well done, Truckee Carol. Always nice to hear from you. 133-882. You try and shock Sebi with something that was super cheap back in the day. Sebi, you know, we don't want people to smoke. We want people
16: of course.
4: To give up smoking.
16: Yeah.
4: But a pack of cigarettes, while
16: very
4: cheap. Would buy 39 cents.
16: 39 cent, that's a nine.
4: They're for 20.
16: Geez, you're going to struggle 20. To beat that. For 20 cigarettes. Yeah, wow. Yeah, we say it's a bit cheaper where you go to the illegal places now, but it's still so expensive compared to that. Mm. Just on the weekend as well, when Cooper went to the vet, he had the cone of shame put on him. And as the vet put it on, I thought, well, it's not really a cone of shame because it's not his fault that he's getting his cone of shame. But most of the dogs that get the cone of shame, it's because they've had their... the nurries taken off them because they've behaved poorly.
4: They've been fixed.
16: It made me think.
4: behaved poorly.
16: Yeah. It made me think, what's the human equivalent of the cone of shame?
4: Yeah, okay.
16: And I thought maybe the monitor, the ankle monitor.
4: Oh, yes.
16: That's somewhat of a cone of shame.
4: Bracelet.
16: But yeah. I came to the confirmation that I think the cone of shame for a human is E-plates.
4: Oh, yes.
16: You don't see E-plates very often.
4: Yeah, that's
16: I saw one the other week and I thought, oh, that's, you know, he has to drive around with that. That's the cone of shame.
4: He's been behaving poorly.
16: Yeah, exactly. If you've got one yourself, 133-882-0487-999-882, the human equivalent of the cone of shame for animals.
4: That's very good. Go to the phones.
16: Wayne from Wandy's called in. Hello, Wayne.
17: Good morning, lads. I used to work in my dad's bottle shop many years ago and... 4 cans of Emu Export and a packet of Marlboro 20 durries, $1.90. Got change out of $2.
16: Wow. All of that for $1.90. You've already given me the cigarettes one, Simon, which was the 9. The Emu Export, yeah, beers are so expensive these days. That'll go 8.
4: Going 8.
16: Yeah,
4: all right.
16: Good one.
4: Well done, Wayne. Lots of text messages coming in too, Sebi. Beers got to take a mention. And Wayno says lamb shanks used to be for the dog.
16: Really?
4: Or pretty much free from the butcher.
16: Wow, lamb shanks are the best.
4: Yeah.
16: And they're expensive. Lamb's the most expensive meat I think we've got going around at the moment. Susan's called in. Hello, Susan.
18: Hi, how you going?
16: Good, thanks.
18: This one's for you, Sed. Mm. Right? I bought a house in 2000. The year 2000 we're talking about here. 4x2. Below ground solar heated swimming pool. Ducted air conditioning.
4: $172,000. Whoa.
16: Yeah, that's probably because I've known about how cheap houses were for a while now. It's an 8, but it does shock you when you hear about that and what you're living in now. Like I paid just over $600,000 for my place in Bauga, which is a 3x2, pretty small.
4: Mm.
16: Crazy what people used to be able to get.
4: Yeah.
16: And I am jealous a little bit, but there was also high interest rates, and I get that.
4: You guys have got, something will come to me in a second. You've got
16: avocado toast.
4: Yeah, smash that avocado. Yeah. You've got what else have you got?
16: Red Bull vodkas.
4: I'm taking the bit. I think life is more comfortable these days. Streaming, telephones, power steering, electric bum warmers in your car.
16: And I went from the 2012 Santa Fe, which was mine, to that nice new Wharfie Mobile, which is the 2026. And then when I had to get back into my car, I thought, geez, even this 14-year difference, it's a lot. I can only imagine what you guys had to deal with in the 80s
4: it was
16: and 90s.
4: Pretty rudimentary.
16: Yeah. Neil from Scarborough's called in. Hello, Neil.
19: Hey, Seb. Hey, Simon. How are you? I came to Perth from Sydney in 1977, and we used to pay 29 cents for a midi of beer in Sydney and 35 cents for a schooner. Anyway, we rocked up. The first night we got here, it was up to the White Sands on a Thursday night. 40 cents for a midi. It was just like highway robbery. And now I look at beer, it's $15 or $16 for a pint. Oh, God, what a joke that is. And another quick one, if I can.
16: Yep.
19: I just sold a place in Scarborough and downsized into a smaller unit. I'm 69, so I thought I was doing the right thing. And I thought I'd get a bit of a reduction in with the state government charges they put on when you – or stamp duty.
16: Yep, yep.
19: And it was like $4,000 or something like that. And I thought – I said to the guy, don't I get a reduction? They went, nah. That's it.
4: Yeah. Thanks, Neil. Good on you, mate. Thanks. Mm-hmm. It's 28 minutes to midday. We'll come back in just a moment. I was listening to the national broadcaster's cricket coverage last night on the radio.
16: Mm-hmm.
4: And there was a really funny conversation came up. Steve Smith got hit in the head, by one of the South African quicks and he had to replace his helmet. Which is standard, right?
16: Yeah.
4: And he couldn't find one because apparently Steve Smith's got a really small head.
16: Really?
4: Yeah. And then there's this chat between Gillespie and this funny about guys who got big heads, guys who got little heads.
16: So they're talking literal big heads.
4: Is yours normal?
16: I feel like mine's normal.
4: Yeah.
16: I think
4: Jimmy?
3: Maybe a little, you do have to get wider hats, unfortunately.
4: Yeah.
16: So Jimmy's got a big head. You've got a big head? Yeah. Now that you speak of Steve Smith, in comparison to his body, it is quite small.
4: Pinhead.
16: Yeah.
4: Interesting cat overall.
16: But,
4: but just that chat about people's heads size is funny, I reckon.
16: Is it? It must be in the family. Was your old man a big header?
4: So.
16: No,
4: a big
16: normal
4: head.
16: Size.
4: A big head. Overly headed. A luxury.
16: Well endowed head.
4: See, it's funny. Head size is funny. Back in a sec.
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24: Good morning. Got reports of a crash now along Kitchener Road, Alfred Cove near North Lake Road. Vehicle rollover crash has been cleared. Hepburn Avenue's reopened at the southbound on-ramp to Mitchell Freeway, Greenwood. No major problems around the CBD. Looks good on Kwinana Freeway, southbound towards South Terrace, and a good run now north or southbound getting past the airport on Tonkin Highway. Luxury has arrived with 6-star VIP en-suites and instant toilets and showers featuring separate toilet and shower compartments. 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I'm Paul Davies on Perth's traffic leader 6PR.
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4: It's the Boom and the Boy with Sebby Clark. We're asking people to ring in, Sebby, to try and amaze you, shock you.
16: With prices of things that, of past errors.
4: Yeah, it used to be really cheap back in the day.
16: Yeah, Lee from Calaroo's called in. Hello, Lee.
1: Hi, Seb and Simon. Just excuse the voice. I've got a bit of a condition. I was just sitting there having an ice cream, and well, I heard on the radio. And back in the day, I, as a kid, I used to buy a Sputnik for threepence.
4: What was it?
1: A Sputnik for threepence.
4: Sputnik. It's a type of ice cream.
1: It was an ice cream. It was shaped like a rocket, like a Sputnik, like a rocket.
4: Yeah.
1: And it cost threepence.
4: Threepence being three.
1: You know what that is, Seb?
4: Three pennies.
16: Three pennies, as Simon just said. Yeah, that's it.
4: Yeah. Well, Sputnik. Yeah.
16: Clearly, they didn't price their ice creams right because I've never heard of one, and I don't think they're around anymore. The Sputnik, but maybe they should have gone for five pennies.
4: Yeah. Well done. That's I do remember. Mars bars, you know how chocolate bars used to be about the same price. Mars bar, Turkish Delight used to be 12 cents.
16: Yeah, wow.
4: Yeah.
16: You knew that for a fact.
4: Yeah.
16: 12 cents.
4: Like, I'd caddy for golf.
16: Yeah.
4: A dollar for nine holes, $2 for 18. And a can of Coke was 10 cents and a Turkish Delight was 12.
16: So. Was golf always as popular as it is now? Or do you think it's?
4: Yeah, I think so. It's bigger. It's more at the top end. Yeah. There's a lot more professional golf, but. That was at the Corona Golf Course. A dollar for nine holes, $2 for 18.
16: That's crazy.
4: And it was heaps.
16: Yeah, right. Sue from Atwell's called in. Hello, Sue.
5: Good morning. Mine's an ice cream one as well. In the mid-70s, we used to go to Mullaloo Beach on a Sunday. And we used to go to the deli and you got four drumsticks for $1.
16: Yeah, wow. So you go to the shops now. I think we get the Maxibons, which are like you get four of them in a pack and that's $10. So you're looking at $2.50 each, which is when they're on special and that's $2.50 each. And that's probably as best as you can get.
4: Out of 10 for Sue?
16: Two drumsticks. That's pretty good for $1.
4: Four for $1.
16: We're going seven.
4: Seven. All right. Yep. You're a generous marker. I like that.
16: Yeah, I am.
4: What's a Maxibon?
16: Have you not had a Maxibon? They've been around for ages. They're the best ice cream on the market.
4: Are they?
16: Yeah. Yeah, they've got one side which is a bit harder shell, and then it's like the giant sandwich on the other side, but a little bit bigger. The giant sandwiches aren't very giant anymore.
4: Oh, yeah.
16: But, and they've got all sorts of different flavors, vanilla slice, cinnamon scroll, and then you've got normal chocolate and stuff too. The best. I'll have to get you one. George has called in as well. Hey, George.
6: Hey, how you doing, guys?
16: Good.
4: Hello, mate.
6: When I started work, and I'm an old bloke, I was on $7 a week. Yeah. And we were writing ship's manifest for the weekenders, the West Australia, Manunda, Canimbla. And my job was to sleep under the desk Friday night to make sure I could get on the bike and take the manifest to the post office to make sure it reached the ship in Adelaide. I worked in the company for 14 years and 9 months before I started a tour operating company. And the management said, you don't get your super because you have to stay here for a minimum of 15 years. And I said, don't worry, where I'm going, I get $4,000 a year.
4: Yeah, wow. George, thank you.
16: That first problem that George had too, delivering the manifesto, that's just a scheduled email these days.
4: Yeah, it is.
16: It's very easy. Yeah. You don't have to sleep under a desk or not.
4: Some of it was a bit stupid, wasn't it?
16: Yeah, that. Glad we've sorted that out.
4: When I was growing up, my dad was my dad, but my mate's dad was a bit of a snake oil salesman.
16: Right.
4: And his name is Ross Bartlett. And he used to like to spin a story. Yeah. I grew up thinking he had been the commissioner of police.
16: Mm.
4: He was the state record holder for 400 metres. He used to ride his bike 100 miles to go to a dance.
16: Did you think
4: he used to shovel coal on the York Railway. So he's this.
16: Yeah. Was he telling you this as a gag or is he?
4: He just used to. I believed him.
16: Yeah, of course. He used to believe everything as a kid.
4: He was that bloke. Yeah. I thought he had been the commissioner of police.
16: There you go. Darren's called in. G'day, Darren.
7: Morning, boys. How are you?
16: Good.
7: Grew up in New Zealand. Loaf of bread and a pint of milk, 10 cents.
16: Yeah, wow. That's up to an eight. That's generous again, but yeah.
4: Yeah.
16: Yeah.
4: You like the durries for 39 cents.
16: Yeah, that was good. Yeah.
4: Smoke responsibly. That was Darren, wasn't it?
16: Beer one quickly.
4: Yeah.
16: Jamie Burnett was doing a story about the beer wars of Subiaco not too long ago. $4 for a pint at one stage.
4: Yeah.
16: For both. Like, it's just unheard of. We will never see those days again.
4: And I remember when the Vic Hotel first opened. So the Vic Hotel was close to Subiaco Oval. You used to get free beer there. They wanted you there instead of the Subi.
16: Wow.
4: So a new beer like Harn Ice would come out and they'd say free Harn Ice.
16: Okay, so specifically that beer
4: and then
16: banking on the fact you get food or you'll order other beers? Yep. Yeah, wow.
4: Yeah. That was part of the Subi Beer Wars.
16: And how long ago was that one?
4: I
16: think Jamie said his story was 18, maybe 17. I wasn't of age at that time.
4: This would have been in the 80s.
16: Yeah, wow.
4: Yeah. late 80s.
16: That's crazy. Mm. The crazy business plan.

0: enough fuel to go back and muck around on the weekends. Petrol was 1 3, 13 cents for 4.5 litres. That's a gallon, isn't it?
1: Yeah. Mm. Yeah, yeah. Good on you. Thanks, thanks, Sam. Geez, I had a 1968 Holden and I sold it.
2: Yeah, I think you've brought that up.
1: Shouldn't have done that.
2: Clearly it's hurt you.
1: Shouldn't have done
2: down
1: that.
2: Down the long run, yeah.
1: Sam, the original Holden.
2: Yeah.
1: 1948. And the,
2: what would, have you seen any getting around these days? They'd all be in sheds somewhere. But.
1: Yeah, no, you do see old Holden and old Fords around still.
2: Yeah.
1: Often on a car run on the weekend. I saw one on the weekend.
2: Mm. Sandy from Ridgewood. Hello, Sandy.
3: Good morning, boys. When drumsticks came out in 1962, I know they say 63, but it was 62. My girlfriend and I were the first ones to buy an ice drumstick at the local school canteen, and they were 10 cents each.
2: Hmm. Wow.
1: Yeah, it's pretty good.
2: That seems somewhat expensive, actually. But yeah, we had four drumsticks for a dollar before, so clearly that was a little bit before that time from Sandy.
1: What are you giving Sandy out of 10 on that one?
2: It's probably an 8. There's not many that aren't surprising me, to be honest. Yeah. A lot of the fuel ones sort of surprise me.
1: Lou says you guys are funny, interesting, and enjoyable to listen to. Thank you for the good vibes. Thank you, Lou. I do remember lots of people were saying Maxi Bonds are unreal. Barney Banana, Maxi Bond is the goat of ice creams.
2: Okay. Do you know what goat, means?
1: Yeah,
2: greatest of all time.
1: Yeah.
2: I haven't had the banana one. I'll have to try that. Who said that?
1: That it has
2: Anonymous?
1: Come in from, yes, from Anonymous.
2: Okay.
1: Lots of correspondence coming in. 133-882 is the phone number. Peter Sputnik was fabulous. Fudge ice cream covered with chocolate. And those Maxi Bonds, they're the best. A giant sandwich makes a magnum.
2: Exactly. That's a great way to describe it. Yeah. And just bigger than the giant sandwiches, which, as I said, not very big anymore. Jim from Sorrento has called in. Hello, Jim.
4: Hey, fellas. How are you?
2: Good.
4: We used to, when I was young, probably 45, 47 years ago, it was 5 lollies for 1 cent.
1: Yeah. Five for 1 cent, yeah.
2: But you wonder what they cost to produce then.
1: They were cobbers, weren't they, Jim?
4: Yeah, they were, and you know that was back in the day where your mum used to send you to the shop with a note to buy her a packet of cigarettes.
1: Yeah.
2: Yeah, wow. Mm. And I understand you weren't making the same money that we were making today, otherwise we'd all be rich and enjoying all the Maxi Bonds in the world if they're all a dollar each or even just 4 for $1, which is crazy.
1: But yeah, I can remember cobbers being 4 for a cent, but I can't remember them being 5 for a cent. Good on you, Jim.
2: Peter from Wattle Grove. Hello, Peter.
5: Seb, Simon, how you going?
1: G'day, mate.
5: Good. When I first owned a house back 45 years ago, you used to get water for free. But if you used too much, you used to have to pay excess water.
1: That's right.
2: Free water.
1: Free water.
2: I think that's
1: our
2: first 10. I think that's a 10 out of 10. Free water is crazy. That's a utopia right there.
1: That's great. Yeah, it was it was excess water. You paid the excess.
2: What was the excess? How many litres?
5: I forget how many litres, but if you went over the litres, you have to pay excess water.
2: Yeah, okay.
1: That's a beauty. That's
5: if you stayed
1: crazy.
5: Under it, you had a free bill.
1: Yeah, you got the first 10, mate.
2: Now you're paying for getting rid of the water and everything that comes with having water.
1: I think Troy from Collie's there, isn't he, James?
2: Hello, Troy.
6: Hello, boys. How you going?
1: Good, Troy.
6: Yeah, that's good. Hey, the Polly Waffle's very versatile, isn't it, Simon?
1: Yeah, Polly Waffle's a good, mate. Yep.
6: Yeah. Especially in the swimming pool. But that poor bloke that ran out of fuel on Sunday, did you hear the one about the lady? She fueled up a tank and she rang the police. And when the police got to the survey, they said, "What's wrong?" She said, "I've been robbed." They said, "By who? By the Bowser." But mine is, now I'm surprised God, people aren't very honest with themselves. I have a big head.
1: Do you?
2: In comparison to your body, do you, Troy? Or just in comparison to your body, or do you think you got a big head as in you got a bit of an ego?
6: Yeah, no, I've got big body and a big head as well. But how I qualify that is I bought a quad bike about 20 years ago and the bloke said to me, "Oh, have you got a helmet?" And I said, "No." He said, "Well, he tried, I don't know what the size was, but I went through 4 helmets and he said, "This is the second biggest helmet I've ever sold in my lifetime being in the shop." And he was in the shop for 25 years. So there's evidence. You people have got big heads, be proud of it.
1: That's funny. I just think the notion of someone having a big head's funny. I do. Can't explain it.
2: And you're one person.

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1: I am. 1-3-3-882. 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So we'll come back in a sec. Sebby, can you stay for
2: a
1: few more moments? Thank you. Back in a moment.
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1: Thanks for listening in. 1-3-3-882. We've just played the cue to call, and on the phone, James, we have Evan from Mullaloo, who is going to attempt to win our beach bag bingo for today. G'day, Evan. How are you?
17: Yeah, good, Simon. How are you?
1: Yeah, good. Thanks, mate. Now, what do you think is still on the Perth beach bag bingo card? What have you got for us?
17: I reckon the Automasters Beach Cabana might still be there.
1: I'll hand the sheet over to Todd Johnston, my official invigilator.
18: Let me just check.
1: Automasters Beach.
18: Automasters Beach, which?
17: Well, Cabana or Cabana.
18: Cabana. Can I just say something?
1: Yes.
19: Full name too.
1: Yeah, well done, mate. Hey, well done. Thank you, mate. You are in the running to win the ultimate summer road trip. Thanks to Automasters, $5,000 worth. 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The ultimate summer road trip on Perth's 6PR. We'll go back to the phones in just a moment and Sebi and I will wrap up. What do you have for us today, please?
0: I'll be very quick because you two fellas are looking extremely busy in
1: intense.
0: Here. Intense. That's the word. We're going to talk
2: big heads.
0: What?
2: Yeah, we're talking big heads.
1: Guys who've got big heads.
0: I wonder what you said there. BirdLife Australia are counting the birds once again, you big heads. And of course, Carers WA is an important part of our show. We are going to talk to Glenn Shorrock a bit later on. Rob Nixon will come in and say, hey, I've got some food for you. And did you know that in China, I wonder if Glenn Shorrock will play tennis with robots? Because in China, they're making robots that you can play tennis with if you don't have any friends and don't know who to play tennis with. So apparently they're going to plug someone in.
1: Glenn Shorrock's got new music out, hasn't he?
0: He does.
1: New live music.
0: Yeah, it was recorded in 2003.
1: Wow.
0: At a Taylor's Lane Hotel in Melbourne.
1: Nice.
0: They record all of their shows.
1: Yes.
0: But apparently the bass player said this one's a corker.
1: And one of the songs is Cool Change.
0: Yeah, Time Fora.
1: One of the great songs, isn't it?
0: Time Fora.
1: Does your band do that?
0: No.
1: Okay.
0: I can't sing like him, mate. Are you crazy?
1: Yes, you can.
0: I can sing like Meatloaf at the AFL Grand Final. See you later.
1: See you, mate. Thank you. 12 to 3, the long lunch. Let's go back to the phones. Sebi, a couple of things we're asking. Troy's rung in and told us he's the second biggest helmet ever sold in the Collie motorbike shop.
2: Who was the biggest, do you think, then?
1: Don't know.
2: You were telling me about a cricketer.
1: Yes, one of the cricketers.
2: Hilton Cartwright, was it?
1: Hilton Cartwright's got the Bison, it's obviously. Yeah. Mitch Marsh got a massive
2: head.
1: Massive scon, cruet, melon, etc. Big heads, they're funny.
2: Steve from Thornley's called in. Hello, Steve.
19: Hey, guys. It's interesting listening about how cheap things were, but here's a reverse for you. Back in the late 80s, with a job I had to fly to Sydney or Melbourne every 6 weeks. And a return ticket back then was $1,688.
2: That's a lot of money back then too.
1: Yeah.
2: Another thing is TVs. TVs used to be really expensive as well, or that at least they have always been pricey.
1: Yeah. Sorry.
19: My wages were.
1: You go, mate.
19: My wages were about $26,000. So every time I flew, to Sydney or Melbourne with the business with company, that was a month's pay.
1: Yeah. Yeah, all right, mate. Hey, thanks, Graeme. Cheers, mate. Thanks for phoning in. 133-882. So the free water, which got a 10 out of 10 for you, Judy said it was 150 kilolitres free. And then after that, it was the excess. So it was 128.
2: I feel like that's a lot for free.
1: Yeah, it is, isn't it?
2: That's a couple of 15-minute showers at least.
1: Yeah. Well, very much so. So thanks for being part of it today. Sebi, thank you.
2: Thanks, Bo.
1: We'll hear you tomorrow morning, hey?
2: Yep, from 5 o'clock.
1: Yeah, and the 10 out of 10 today goes to someone who's...
2: Free water.
1: Yeah. You like that, didn't you?
2: Yeah, I was blown away by that.
1: Yeah, all right. Thank you, mate. Well done. Sebi will be back with us next week for the Boomer and the Boy. Thanks for listening. It's 4:30 to midday. When we come back, we'll wrap up our final tally for the yes-no poll, and I'll let you know who's won our prizes today. Our yes-no question today is, will you watch the execution... the firing squad execution out of America on December the 3rd if it goes ahead. 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
1: Our caller of the day today is Peter, who phoned in from Wattle Grove. Thanks, Pete. Good to hear from you, mate, on free water. You have won two tickets to Face to Face, Peter. It's a tribute to Elton John and Billy Joel. Elton is Greg Agnew. Billy Joel is Anthony Mara. They're at the Regal on Friday, the 6th of November. Tickets are available at Ticketek. So hope you enjoy that, mate, and get yourself along. Thanks for being part of the show today. Again, our yes-no poll has been well subscribed, thanks to our friends and partners at Games World. The question is, yes or no, will you watch the execution if it does happen in December, the live stream of the death by firing squad of the convicted terrorist. The yes is a 71, the no is a 98. Thanks for being part of it today, and thanks for your thoughts on all of that as well. Tomorrow on the program, Jason Featherby will be in the studio taking calls on your finances. We'll have another yes-no question for you and all the news of the day. Todd Johnson's up next with the long lunch. Here's the news. Thanks for listening.
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28: 24 degrees at midday. Good afternoon. I'm John Nicholls. The state government says it'll introduce more legislation aimed at cracking down on illegal tobacco sales early next year. They'd give landlords the power to evict tenants illegally selling vapes and cigarettes. Laws introduced earlier this year increased penalties for illicit tobacco possession and allowed authorities to quickly shut down dodgy shops. Health Minister Meredith Hammett says the new legislation may take time to develop, but it will protect public health.
29: We want to make sure that these laws are right and that they are robust and that they work. We are looking at all the ways as a government we can crack down on the illicit trade of tobacco.
28: A man from the northern suburbs has been charged with 10 more offences in relation to alleged child sexual abuse after detectives identified another two alleged victims. The 34-year-old from Hillary's was initially charged last month and faced court on five charges, including recording a child over 13 and under 16 and producing child exploitation material. Police say he's since been hit with another 10 similar charges. He's due back in court next month. Investigations are continuing and anyone with information is urged to contact Crime Stoppers. The Prime Minister has told his colleagues Labor will be kicking with the wind in the lead-up to the next election. 18 months out from the next poll, some Labor MPs are worried that they'll be turfed out by voters. And opinion polls show that Labor is under growing pressure, but Anthony Albanese believes the government will be successful in 2028. A Qantas Dreamliner has had to be deep cleaned after passengers were bitten by bedbugs. The Rome to Perth flight was delayed by 2 days as the cleaning got underway. Qantas says affected passengers were rebooked and given hotel rooms. Stephen Doggett, who's a bedbug expert, says it's not uncommon to find the blood-sucking insects on planes amid global air travel.
7: We've gone through this global resurgence over the last 25 years, and wherever a bum sits or a head lies, it could be exposed to bedbugs. And basically, we cart them about in our belongings. And so it's no surprise that we're seeing them on aircraft.
28: Actor R.J. Mitty has died in Texas at the age of 34. He's best known for his role in the award-winning TV series Breaking Bad. More from the BBC's Regan Morris.
8: R.J. Mitty played the son of Bryan Cranston's leading man, Walter White, on the Emmy-winning series Breaking Bad. As Walter White Jr., or Flynn, as he later wanted to be known, Mitty brought the experiences of living with cerebral palsy to a wide audience, playing the teenage son of a drug dealer. Mitty used his fame to champion the rights of disabled people. In a statement, his representative said the actor drew from his own experiences to bring authenticity to the role, while using his platform to challenge stereotypes and promote greater representation for people with disabilities.
28: The All Ordinaries is down 12 at 8,925. The dollar has dropped in the past 24 hours to 69.6 US cents and 12,500 rupiah. Recently retired Docker Sam Switkowski has landed a new gig linking up with former Fremantle assistant coach Jamie Graham at North Melbourne. Switkowski called time on his career for family reasons towards the end of the season and has relocated back to Victoria. The 29-year-old will take on a development coaching role. The Scorchers women are in action with a pre-season clash against the Strikers over in Sydney. Adelaide won the toss and sent Perth in. The Scorchers won their first T20 Spring Challenge match yesterday, beating the Renegades by 6 wickets. At the moment, the Scorchers are doing well, 1 for 108 after 9 overs. Katie Mack was out for 51. Alexander Zverev is guaranteed to finish the year as world men's tennis number one after Carlos Alcaraz suffered a shock straight sets defeat in the round of 32 at the Shanghai Masters. And former Australian track cyclist Matthew Richardson has been dumped from the British team for the forthcoming World Championships because of allegations of online misconduct. That's the latest news and sport.
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12: G'day, got a breakdown on Kwinana Freeway. The southbound exit to Mill Point Road in South Perth, blocking the left emergency lane. Further south, looks good on the freeway either way. Through Jandakot, no hold-ups through Osborne Park on Mitchell Freeway. Bit of a wait getting through those traffic lights on Reed Highway at Erindale Road in Balcatta. 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I'm Paul Davies on Perth's traffic leader, 6PR.
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28: Down to 16 overnight, 31 tomorrow with a late shower or two. The outlook, showers on Thursday easing, partly cloudy on Friday, temperatures around 23. Right now it's 24 degrees. More news at 1 on Perth's 6PR.
27: Until 3, you're listening to The Long Lunch with Todd Johnston on Perth's 6PR. Hey, hey,
1: let's go, you good thing. I got a smile from Mr. John Nicholls. He delivers the news in a succinct, professional fashion. And then at the end, a little bit of a smile as he looks in towards studio number 2's and says, hey, you guys, you've got this for the next couple of hours. James is in with me, Jimmy, JK, all three of them. And we're ready to have some fun. My name's Todd. I'm your tour guide for the next couple of hours. It's 23.8 exactly at the moment. And on the other side of the glass, in the control room where the hurricane is seated, the extreme producer himself has prepared. I think it's a bit warmer over there, actually, in hindsight. We've got a great show coming your way. We're going to talk to the president of BirdLife Australia, because it's that time of the year when we want you to look up with a biro and a pencil and actually count birds. Wow. Yeah, oh, Learning to Fly by the Foo Fighters. There's a great song. Also, Carers WA, we'll talk about them because they've got a bit of an event coming up on National Carers Week. I want you to be a part of that if you get the opportunity. We will also talk to Rob Nico Nixon. Gosh, doesn't he do a great job on so many different levels. We're going to talk about some quality tucker coming your way. I am so looking forward to a chin wag with the one and only Glenn Shorrock AM. There's a new album out called Legendary, number 6 on the ARIA charts. It was released on October the 2nd, and it's live. It's a live performance with him and his band in Melbourne, Victoria from the year 2003. And apparently, it's almost like you were there, a double CD. Pretty cool indeed. And also, a bit later in the program, we're going to talk to a fella who's a bit of a techie expert sort of a dude. Not computers, but actually robots. Because in China, they're making AI-powered tennis robots that you can play tennis with. Okay, if you're looking for a friend, you need two. Unless you've got a really good wall to play up against, you need someone else. Well, I think these robots, how quickly do they move? Oh, boy, that's an interesting conversation. I'm looking forward to that. Also, we found out that Dame Judi Dench has driven without a license for 30 years. Wow. Don't you know who I am? How dare you? I'm Dame Judi Dench. Don't you pull me over? So I want to find out from your point of view. This is our LP for today. What have you gotten away with for a really long time? I thought about it, and what I've gotten away with is actually being an adult, or the assumption that I am an adult. You'll find out exactly what I mean right the way through the program, I feel quite sure. Also giving you the chance to be a part of the ultimate summer road trip, which is our beach bag bingo. So what a beautiful day it is in Perth, Western Australia. I heard that photographs were sent through to Bowie's program from a hard-working on-site reporter up there, I think, at the Sorrento Beach. Nobody was on the beach. No one was in the water because of those, you know, fishy tails that are wiggling out there, and understandably so, but it's a beautiful day in the city of Perth. I'm just wondering, should I stay in this studio or should I go?
16: Should I stay or should I go now?
1: Put on the board shorts.
16: Should I stay or should I go now?
1: And the Bintang singlet. Anyway, I think I'll stay in the studio and be a part of it right the way through the program. Thanks for listening in. Thanks for already sending through text messages on 0487 999 882. You may or may not be aware that the Red Cross are in dire straits. They have like about 60% of their stock of blood is down. And so for that reason, if you hopefully agree with me, I would very much like to call the studio the Lifeblood Studio today, because our stocks, Lifeblood have announced their stocks are down so far 60%. That's all they've got. So we need to boost up the numbers. So if you do donate blood, I think that's a brilliant opportunity just to remind you. Lifeblood Studio, that's what I would like to call it. Please give me a thumbs up if you get the opportunity. The other big news, I guess, is the energy ceasefire. And while the energy ceasefire is happening, it seems like Russia and Ukraine are just sort of still continuing.
0: So I guess if we ask Russia and Ukraine what's going on, I wonder what they would say.
1: Okay.
0: So I think also I heard the President of the United States came out and said, look, I've declared it's an energy ceasefire, and if I've declared it, it must be true. Okay, thank you for your service. In other news that I was very much aware of, the largest pumpkin of the year was entered into a competition in California by a fellow called Travis Granger, and it was over 1,000 kilograms. That's heavy. Oh, McDonald had a farm, E-I-E-I-O. And actually, that's heavy. So that's heavy. Old McDonald had a farm. Oh dear me. Anyway, you can't eat those ones, can you? I wonder what they were fertilised with. Probably just quality BS. That could have been it. 12 minutes after 12 o'clock. So we've got a beautiful day, as I mentioned before, 23.8 degrees, hovering, hopefully, up in and around 28, 29, the maximum for Perth. Up in the northern part of our state, 42. I think Wyndham is going for a maximum of 42 degrees. It's not that far away. Not that far away. I mean, we spoke to Kel Richards yesterday that was sitting in Sydney and it was 35 degrees. So realistically, summer, how far away is it? Oh, please. I could do without it. The air conditioning is not turned on as yet. There is still a whoopee on the bed, and I think that's a good thing. And we will do the best that we possibly can. I want you to do the best that you possibly can, because I have got the beach bag bingo. We're going to ask you to pack to get ready for something. I hope you've downloaded the beach bag bingo form. You can go to 6pr.com.au, go to the winners page, download it. I can't tell you what's already been selected, but if you've gotten in early, there's 1, 2, 3, 4, 5, 6. Six items already ticked off. But if you want to risk it, please do so. Ring your mates, or maybe hit up We Are 6PR. They might be able to help out. But I want you to tell me what you're going to put in the bag tastefully.
3: What's in the bag?
4: What's in the bag?
3: Hey, man, what's in the bag?
0: No, what's in the bag? You tell me, because later on we'll do it. I'll let you know all about that in just a little while. And you could possibly win, or go into the running, for $5,000 worth of summer road trip, all thanks to Automasters. And thank you. You can feel the difference Automasters make. And for those of you that have been on holidays recently, I know how you feel. God, and I've just started the show. Hey, stay with us. I'm looking forward to your company right the way through. Later on, Glenn Shorrock joining us here on 6PR. But after the break, let's count some birds, shall we?

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9: 18 minutes after midday. Hit me. Michael, thank you very much for your interesting robotic sport. I may not discuss that. Kevin also said, did you muster up the courage to wear the shorts? I did. I have got the, as I would say in the classics, the long dungarees on. Mel's giving me the thumbs up. We're definitely going with Life Blood Studio today. Sue said, I'm booked in to donate some blood after work today. That's good. And also Gary said, great studio name. For those of you that are not sure why we're doing the Life Blood Studio, the numbers are down 60%. The stocks of life-giving blood in Australia is down. If you've got the opportunity to donate, please do so. And, you know, give us a thumbs up. You know, like Mel said, I'm in there. Thumbs up. Sue's going to book as well. You can do that. And also, if you love your bird life, this is a great yarn. Every year, BirdLife Australia, they do what they call the Aussie Bird Count. Now, when I was a young fella going through puberty, it was very, very different. You go down the beach and go, wow. But these days, very, very different. I love the fact that our beautiful flora and fauna here in Western Australia and Australia is so unique. Mandy Bamford is the president of BirdLife Australia, and you've joined us on 6PR. Hello, Mandy.
10: Hello, Todd. Lovely to chat.
9: It is great to chat with you. Now, why do you do the annual bird count, if you don't mind me asking?
10: Well, look, it's a really great opportunity to get everybody out focusing on our beautiful Australian birds. Mm. We collect the sort of data that you just can't collect with a handful of bird watchers. You know, we need everyone on board. And so with everyone out counting, it gives us a really lovely snapshot of how things are going around Australia, often with our common birds that often get a bit neglected. You know, yeah. We've got all these beautiful threatened species, but it's really good to know how the common ones are going.
9: Is there any chance of doubling up? Because let's assume, Mandy, you've got four or five people wandering aimlessly around the same park, and all of a sudden they're going, there's 14 magpies, and that person says, there's 14 magpies. Is there a chance of doubling up?
10: Oh, look, there absolutely is. And so when we look at the data, we do look at reporting rate for particular species because that gives us a slightly less biased set of data. But yeah. The other thing is, if you're bird watching with a group, then we ask you to put in, I'm bird watching with five people, and put in one count.
9: Got it.
10: Five counts.
9: Got it. Thank you. How many years has this been up and running?
10: Oh, it's this is our 11th year, I think. So,
9: wow.
10: So yeah, it was 10 years. So it's really great, and it's giving us this wonderful long-term view of how our bird life's tracking.
9: Right, and it's not just on one particular day, is it? I mean, to my understanding, it starts on the 19th of October. When does it go through until?
10: Yeah, it goes through until the 25th, and during that time you can do as many 20-minute surveys as you would like to.
9: Right. And everybody, I mean, it's not the official bird watchers, it's anybody that has pen and paper and maybe binoculars or just good vision can go outside and observe. But you know what? You can listen to the bird calls. You can even count the birds just by the whistles.
10: You can, absolutely. Yep. If you hear a bird and you know what it is, log that. We want any records like that at all. And no, you don't have to be an expert. If you don't know anything about birds but you'd like to have a go, there's an app which works you through it. It times your 20-minute survey for you. If you're not sure what a bird is, there's a bird finder section where you can help to identify them. So it really helps you through the whole process. And, of course, you're also learning about the birds as you go.
9: Yeah. So, Mandy, what's the app? Because I'm going to download it for sure.
10: Excellent. So it's aussiebirdcount.org.au. So just go to aussiebirdcount.org.au and then it is on both, Google Play and, and Apple. So you can download it. And there's also all the results from last year up there if you're interested in seeing how it's going.
9: So, Mandy, once everything is collected, I'm assuming it's automatically correlated. We don't need to sort of, put a stamp on an envelope and post it off, do we?
10: Oh, no. So the easiest way to do it is just download the app and submit your data through the app. If you don't have a smartphone, then there is also an online form that you can fill out on the website. So you can just fill out what you saw online and it all submits in. No paper, no posting stuff, no stamps, none of that.
9: Love it. How many of you, thank goodness for that, because I don't think I bought a stamp for quite some time. I think
10: how much are they now?
9: Look, I think the last time I bought a stamp was 16 cents, and that's how long ago. That's how long ago it was that I actually licked the back of someone's head. But anyway, Mandy, how many people across Australia get involved with the bird count? Have you got some numbers?
10: I have. So last year we had nearly 64,000 participants.
9: Gee whiz.
10: So, yeah, absolutely amazing. Actually, we were 10 short of 64,000. So this year we want those 10 people, which is fabulous. It's the largest citizen science project in Australia. It's huge. And that's because people love their birds.
9: Yeah.
10: And, it's easy to do.
9: If you want to get 100,000, what you need to do, and I think this will blow the budget, but give a participation ribbon. Or a participation certificate or a participation medal, like in all the races that I've ever run in my life. You give the and then all of a sudden people feel, I've won something. And you see, there's merit in that, but it would cost, wouldn't it?
10: Well, it would. Now, I have to say, though, that we do have some sponsors who've donated some prizes. So there are
9: binoculars
10: on offer and things. But, absolutely, sign up. But, that's for lots and lots of surveys. And anyway, you should absolutely check out the prizes. But, yes, you're right. Everybody who submits surveys is actually a winner because you're all helping to count our birds and help us to protect them.
9: Yeah, I know. And there's a lot of community-minded people that are doing their bit for the larger good, but you did say the word prize, and all of a sudden my my ears pricked up. I thought, what am I going to win? I mean, how good is it to think that you've got sponsors that have stepped up to say, we want to support this in the nicest possible way? How cool is that?
10: It is cool. It is actually really cool. And I think more and more people are seeing the value of supporting groups like BirdLife Australia because they do fabulous work with volunteers, hours and hours of volunteer time, and it goes into helping conservation.
9: Well, the other thing too, Mandy, isn't it nice to have some positive news with regards to our native birds? Because I think about the bird flu stories that we've been reporting on. I mean, the first one I think was found on my watch here at 6PR down in Esperance. We reported on it and thought, oh, it's just one bird. And all of a sudden the poultry farmers went, whoa, it's nice to think that we need to monitor our beautiful native species, but at the same time, we need to keep them safe.
10: We do. And look, I think it's more important than ever that we keep an eye out for them and help them because they do. They need our help at the moment, a bit more support than usual just to make them as healthy as they possibly can be.
9: Yeah.
10: So, and it's also good for us, yeah, I think, to re-engage with them in a positive way because it is, you know, you don't like looking at the news and hearing all these bad stories, but there's still lots of great stuff happening. You know, watch the willy wagtails, watch the magpies and see what they're doing.
9: Sure. I reckon I've got a gentleman called Liam that sent through a text message and I'm pretty sure he's been watching more than just the willy wagtails, if you know what I mean. So, Liam, thank you for your service. This is such a good opportunity for us to get together. I was a part of the Gould League when I was a kid. I've got my badge still to prove it. That could even be worth a couple of bucks. I'll never sell it. I'll take it with me forever. But I love the fact that here in Australia, we honour our beautiful bird life, our feathered friends. This is an opportunity to get your mates together, get your family together. And over the period from 19 through until the 25th of October, just in little 20-minute slots, you get the opportunity to get outside, breathe in some fresh air, which is good for mind, body and spirit. And at the same time, we're doing something in the biggest citizen science event in Australia. I love it. Love it. Mandy, can you do us a favour? Can you come back after the event and just tell us some facts and figures with regards to the bird count? Would you mind?
10: I would love to do that, Todd. I'd love to do that.
9: And what's your favourite bird?
10: Oh, that's so hard.
9: Yeah.
10: That's really hard. I love ducks, love parrots. Oh, no, it's too hard.
9: Yeah. No, ducks are no good because they poo in my swimming pool. I like the kookaburras. They always make me laugh. Yes?
10: They are pretty clever birds, aren't they, kookaburras?
9: They are too. Mandy Bamford, thank you for your time on 6PR.
10: Thanks so much, Todd.
9: Great to talk to you. Well done. The Aussie bird count from the 19th through to the 25th of October. If you want to find out a little bit more, aussiebirdcount.org.au. And it's just a little 20-minute, you know, in and out, and you can sort of do a bit of a chase-up. I think that's fantastic in hindsight. You know what I also think's fantastic? It's Tuesday. What does that mean? I think we can squeeze some music in, eh? Do you like a bit of Tom Petty? Tom, thank you for your service. Thank you for your music. Let's learn to fly together, shall we? You're listening to 6PR, and we're going to talk to Carers WA in just a little while. Stay with us.

0: best, Tom Petty. We do, but there's your earworm for the day. Thank you, Sharon, for saying you're welcome to the Kookaburra. That one tried to attack its reflection on my windows and made 32 holes in my fly mesh. Sorry about that, Sharon. And also, Jamie, thank you for your input with regards to bird watching. Muzza, thought that was an awesome tune. I thought it was great too. Learning to Fly by the one and only. I think about Tom Petty and his music. It will live forever. Unfortunately, we as human beings don't, so we do the best that we can with the time that we have. 29 minutes away from 1 o'clock. We'll take a break and come back, and I will care for you, and I'll care for Carers WA. Back soon.
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3: A breakdown's been cleared now from Kwinana Freeway at the southbound exit to Millpoint Road, South Perth. No hold-ups there, no major dramas around the CBD. Looks good on Mitchell Freeway getting through Osborne Park and around Duncraig as well. Tonkin Highway traffic's moving well both ways getting past the airport. It's demonstrator season at Mercedes-Benz with 3 years complimentary servicing across the range. 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I'm Paul Davies on Perth's traffic leader, 6PR.
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0: 25 minutes away from 1 o'clock. And you can call today this radio station too on 133882. Thank you very much for Jesse, who's keeping us straight on the straight and narrow. And I do appreciate that. The text messages always come through. Today's studio is called the Lifeblood Studio because our numbers, apparently the stock is down 60%, which I find quite amazing. And when you think about it, you don't need blood until you need blood. So if you have not donated for a while, please help out where you possibly can and just head into Australian Red Cross. 60% down. That's awesome. Terribly awesome. But Lifeblood Studio, that's the name that we are today. And if you like helping out, then maybe Carers WA might be a bit of a support thing for you. I've got people, real life people in the studio, which I'm very happy to acknowledge. The CEO has cruised in just quietly with security by the look of it. Richard Newnham, hello, mate. Good to have you with us.
13: Hi, Todd. How are you?
0: I'm good. I haven't spoken to you for a while.
13: No, it's been almost a year, I think. Time last year.
0: Well, also, did I see you at the Aging Well Expo?
13: Yes, you might have. I think I was on a panel at that point.
0: So, I know. Yeah. You've been busy. Is the word getting out there for carers in the community? Because I'm conscious, and I say this with great respect, that as someone who has cared for parents, I guess there's an age group where people want to do their bit for family, relatives and friends. And I guess I'm family. But with regards to carers in the community, do you find that it's older people looking after older people, or is it, do you have the ability to get the younger people involved?
13: So caring really stretches from as young as 8 years old to, I think, 106 is our oldest carer at the moment.
0: Really?
13: And when you say, is it getting out there in the community? It's already in the community, Todd.
0: I know.
13: It's just that we're not very well and we're not very good at talking about it and recognise it. Carers often are hidden from other family members and friends and the community as a general. And so Carers Week would celebrate caring and everything caring related.
0: Carers Week is next week.
13: Carers Week is right now.
0: Carers Week is right now. My apologies. Carers Week is right now, starting on the Monday.
13: On Sunday the 11th.
0: Sunday the 11th, going through till
13: Saturday the 17th.
0: Okay, so the word is just getting out there to sort of say to the carers, I mean, when you think about it, the people that are hurt and in trouble, you see the reaction that they are going through. You see the time and effort that they're going through, the trials and tribulations. Mm-hmm. The carers sometimes go under the radar.
13: Absolutely, carers go under the radar. Caring as itself is not really well recognised within the community, but 1 in 7 people are carers, Todd.
0: Wow.
13: 1 in 6.
0: That's a lot.
13: 1 in 6 people are, 1 in 6 young people are carers. So we're talking about 320,000 people in WA alone, or 3 million people in Australia as a total who undertake caring role of some type.
0: Do they get enough support? I know you guys are everywhere. Collie, you guys are everywhere. You make yourselves known. Carers WA is foremost on my radar. It's hard, isn't it? Because how do you reach everybody to say we're here to help?
13: And that's a great conundrum. As you say, we are everywhere. We have 8 regional coordinators and 8 regional hubs that we operate from within WA alone. We are part of a national network. Each state has their own carer association. And we also have Carers Australia based in Canberra, who are our political advocacy wing.
0: Right.
13: So right across the country, whichever state you're in, whichever town you're in, you have representation from the carer association. But we all act differently. We have our own boards and constitutions, so we do all our different services right across the country. We are very much in WA the peak body for carers and carer support services. Mm. And so we run the advocacy part for government, but we also run the service provision part for carers. And that could be things like respite, counselling, financial support packages.
0: Oh, it's broad.
13: It's very, very broad.
0: What do you say to those people that are in the community looking after loved ones or just looking after somebody? Mainly loved ones that would say, well, I don't need any help. I'm fine. I'm as tough as old boots. I've been there and I have said to myself, I'm as tough as an old boot, and I'm not, because when you're not, you need help. Is it better to be proactive to get in touch with Carers WA to find out what's available, or do you wait until the wheels fall off and then go, help?
13: Well, unfortunately, that's what many carers do. They kind of deny the fact that they're in a caring relationship or a caring role. So what we try to do is ask carers to be proactive about it.
0: Good call.
13: You might not need services right at the moment, but caring is a continuum. It starts somewhere and unfortunately it finishes somewhere, usually if someone's got a terminal illness or a terminal disease or something like dementia. So we know it's going to end. So somewhere along that carer continuum and that journey, you're going to be up and down with the trials and tribulations of what caring is. Sometimes you're going to be emotionally impacted. Other times you're going to be financially impacted.
0: Oh, it's tough.
13: Physically impacted. So what we do is we ask carers to register. We talk about where they are in their life. And we talk about the domains such as health. We talk about the caring role, the financial situations, what the home life is like. We try to build a picture around where a carer is at the moment. And then we try and plan for the future and for services and try to anticipate when people might need counselling or when they might need peer support or social support, when the person with the illness becomes quite unwell, what type of facilities do you need in the home that will support that? And we try to build that picture holistically around the carer and build those services for when a carer needs them. They can just ring us up. We don't need to go through that whole planning process. We've already got their details. And then we just try and build that support
0: around
13: them.
0: That's a really, really good point. You need Carers WA phone number in your phone.
13: You do.
0: Be proactive. Wait until something hits the fan. You don't want to wait that long. You want to be proactive and also have a relationship with somebody within the network of Carers WA so as you can ring up and go, really need your help. What do I do here? That makes life a little bit easier because a lot of carers, and I know this, a lot of carers get to a point where they almost need care themselves.
13: And that's what we don't want, Todd.
0: Happens a lot, though. Happens a lot, Richard.
13: We don't want carers to get to the point where they're so physically burnt out or emotionally drained that suddenly you've got the person who needs the support that the carer is caring for and then the carer needs support themselves. Then you've got two people who are reliant on the health and social system. You actually don't want that. Carers are the fallback health strategy for Western Australia. Mm. They perform all the work under health, community, justice, school, education, all those types of things. We are the health strategy for Western Australia. And if the carer can't perform their duty, then suddenly you've got two people going to hospital or two people who need care and support at home.
0: Well, if you think about our health industries, our

0: where you can rope people in and say, come and join us.
1: So we've got hundreds of activities across the state, and I mean hundreds. So it's not just the services and supports that Carers WA is running. We also have been in the opportunity to fund smaller groups, smaller community groups to run carer awareness activities,
0: good call,
1: carer morning teas. We've just come from a cuppa in the park up at Joondalup. It's just a really good opportunity for carers to come in, sit down, talk about their caring role, mix with other carers, and find a bit of solace in knowing that they're actually not alone and they're not the only person who's going through the trials and tribulations often associated with caring.
0: Well done. Richard Newnham is the CEO of Carers WA. Kylie's standing to one side as well and just waiting patiently. But Richard, this is important. Some people love a massive gathering. Some people want to get together with a whole hundreds of them, but other people just want to sit quietly and have a cuppa with four or five people in a park, perhaps. How many were up in Joondalup?
1: About 30 or so.
0: There you go. So that to me is a one, thank you, Kylie, that was prompting. So one-on-one relationship with people where you can have that quiet, instead of it being the fanfare up on a podium or a lectern, which some people get information from, that's brilliant. It's quietly a cup of tea. And look, can I just talk to you for a couple of minutes just over here? That's one way of starting the conversation to say you're not alone. You can get support. We are there for you. I think that's brilliant. And if I wanted to find out more about the activities, where do I go? Carers WA.
1: So first of all, if I can say, I think that's the joy of caring, that there's 320,000 carers in WA, and each one of those journeys is different.
0: Yes, it is.
1: And each contact point where a carer reaches out and engages is different. So part of our role is to look at the caring role and the carer continuum and go, when's the good time to engage carers? When is the right time that they actually be ready to listen, ready to accept the support and help? So that's why we have, you know, around 15 to 16 different funded programs, and they're all targeted at carers somewhere along the carer journey, that they can come into us and pick up those services and support whenever they need them.
0: I'm also, and more power to you, more power to you. I just thought about the kids that are caring for parents or grandparents or aunts and uncles or just family members. And if you ask a child to take the responsibilities of an adult, they do lose a part of their childhood to a certain extent. You want kids, we want kids to be kids. Get off your phone and go outside and play. We want the kids to be kids, have the responsibility all the time of looking after a loved one. Boy, that can change their shape when they become adults.
1: It does. And being a child and a teenager these days is, you know, it's fraught with angst. You've got your own social networks. You've got school. You're trying to build your personality. You're trying to find your place in the world.
0: Trying to work out who you are.
1: Exactly. And then on top of that, you have a lot, around 100,000 or so young carers who are actually doing the adulting in families, caring for a sibling, caring for a parent. We're really robbing our children of their future. And I don't wish to bring the tone of this conversation down, Todd.
0: No, but this is real talk.
1: And this is real talk. This is carers as young as eight who have got a pharmacy knowledge way past a chemist, who know their parents' illness and the cyclic nature of mental ill health, got drug and alcohol impacts on families. And we've got these young children who are just reaching out to their families and to their parents, caring for them because it's a constrained choice. There really is no other person who's able to do this. And so we are shaping a generation of our youth to be ready to care, to not have any skill set when it comes to learning or jobs, robbing them of their superannuation, robbing them of opportunity to go to university and higher education because they're actually at home, not engaged in support or sport. They're actually at home, looking after a loved one, missing out on school, missing out on social networks and friends.
0: Mm. Mate, I am happy always to have you or Kylie on the radio show because to me, I'm aware of the power of the carer, the love and the concern, the passion and the compassion that you are showing to loved ones. And let's face it, there's not enough in the health industry to employ. We just don't have enough nurses. We don't have enough aged care providers to help out. So we need the carers. We need those people in the homes, but also they must know that they've got support. If I wanted to find out, if I'm quietly listening to 6PR, and I don't mind this real speak, I reckon this is good for all of us, but if I wanted to find out where the

0: activities are, if I wanted to find out which little park do I go to for a cup of tea, what.com, what.org do I go? Where do I go?
1: That's really simple. It's carerswa.asn.au.
0: There you go.
1: And go to Carers Week page, and there's a whole list of tiles and events, not just the ones that we're putting on, but also the ones that other organisations are putting on as good. Well. Also, you could ring us on our number, 1-300-227-377. That's our direct line.
0: Good.
1: More than happy to share the supports and services that we're providing at the moment. If carers are kind of out there going, well, you know, I'm not in that point yet, but I might ring up to register or I might ring up to find about supports, we encourage carers to do that. Or you can jump on the website that I've just noticed and just do an info@carerswa, and
0: okay,
1: we'll get that referral, and then we'll start that process.
0: Mate, this has been Real Speak, and I really appreciate it. Thank you for joining us today. And more power to you, more power to you, Kylie. Thank you for just reminding us that in this Carers Week, we can do our bit to look after the carers who are looking after so many wonderful loved ones. Thanks, Richard.
1: Thank you, Todd, and thank you to your listeners.
0: Absolute pleasure. Richard Newman and Care, Kylie also quietly sitting backwards. Richard is the CEO of Carers WA. If you want to find out more, 1300 number, 1-300-227-377. And if you want to find out activities and you are a carer, more power to you, carerswa.asn.au. I think that's absolutely brilliant. You know what? When someone cares for you, it counts.

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10: 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The LP for today is What Have You Gotten Away With For Such A Long Time? Because Dame Judi Dench has driven without a licence for 30 years. Someone said, I'm bad with remembering names, but good with numbers. Well done. And if you need numbers and you're good with names, whatever it might be, hey, let's play this one, shall we?
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10: Seriously, thanks to Automasters, and you can feel the difference that they make, can't you? 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Now, if your item is still available, you go into the draw for the chance to win the ultimate $5,000 summer holiday road trip with lots of exclamation marks. I reckon that's brilliant. But if it's already gone, you're out. So you've got to make sure you follow. Follow your bingo card, your Beach Bag Bingo card. And for those of you that are stuck in traffic, and let's hope you're not, but if you are, let's talk Automasters. You're stuck in traffic. You're dreaming of that summer road trip. Could be worth $5,000. Take a moment to look at the service sticker at the top right-hand side of your windscreen. And if it's overdue, you could switch. You could save. You could call 1-300-AUTOMASTERS and feel the difference that they make. Keep listening. 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Let's take a break. When we come back, what game will we play?
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10: Today, we're not doing a pick the lick. No, we're not. We're doing top and tail. Love this. Because there's the opportunity for you to pick the songs. There's two in question. One is the top of one song. The other one is the tail. Super glue them together. Not interested, realistically, in the artist. You can get a bonus point if you want to, you know, or maybe two. But top and tail means two songs. I need the name of the songs. And good luck, because I think one of them could be a little bit hard. Hit them up, Jimmy. Let's go. Actually, in hindsight, maybe not. I think you might be able to get it. One more time, Mr. Music. Got it. Okay, we know the vocals of the second one without doubt, so you'll be able to work out the band. But do you know the song? I'm not interested in the band unless you want, you know, bragging rights and bonus points. 133-882 is the phone number here at 6BR. Join us and come and say g'day. We also have a prize that we're giving away for our talkback caller of the day. Opportunity for you to go and see a fantastic show. I'll tell you more about that in just a little while. And at the moment, it's 25.2 degrees. But John will probably say 25. Listen carefully. The wonderful John Nichols joining us in the newsroom. We're going to talk food when we come back. We'll talk top and tail. And later on in the show, Mr. Glenn Shorrock will be joining us and he'll be talking music as well. How cool is this? It's Tuesday. It's Tuesday. And we're delivering this show from the Lifeblood Studio. Back soon.
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16: 25 degrees at 1 o'clock. Good afternoon, I'm John Nichols. Convenience stores that intend to sell tobacco will need to apply for planning approval under proposed new laws. The state government says it'll make it harder for criminals to make money from vapes and illegal cigarettes. Mayor of Vincent, Alison Zimon, has welcomed the announcement, saying residents have expressed concern about the illicit tobacco trade.
22: I think it's also going to be a positive for those legitimate convenience store operators who want to set up business, because it means that they're not having to compete with illegitimate businesses.
16: More tobacco laws are expected to be introduced to Parliament early next year, strengthening licensing requirements while giving landlords the power to evict tenants who sell illicit tobacco. The seasonal shark barrier at Cottesloe Beach is being reinstalled as winter swells subside. The town council has been enclosing the beach since 2019 between April and October to prevent damage at a cost to ratepayers of $120,000 a year. Mayor Melissa Harkin says the enclosure has prompted a surge in lap swimming, particularly among those training for the Rottnest Channel swim.
23: The community are very excited that it's going in this week, because it gives everyone from local community but also visitors to the town peace of mind when they go swimming that they're enclosed in a shark barrier.
16: A new report says Australia's health system isn't coping with a rapidly ageing population. The Australasian College for Emergency Medicine says older Australians now account for 1 in 4 emergency department presentations, and they have increasingly complex medical needs. State Health Minister Meredith Hammett says it's an urgent and critical issue.
24: The Western Australian government is doing a lot to provide community support for older people, care close to home, care that's appropriate to their needs, to work with the aged care sector to provide those additional beds. What we need is for the federal government to do more in this space.
16: A music teacher faces more charges relating to alleged sexual offences against children. The 34-year-old from Hillary's appeared in court last month on 5 charges, including recording a child aged over 13 and under 16 and producing child exploitation material. He now faces 10 more charges after 2 more alleged victims were identified. One charge relates to indecent dealing with a child over 13 and under 16. The man's due in court again next month. Another smoke alert has been issued for people in Mundaring and surrounding suburbs as prescribed burning continues in the Sawyers Valley area. Drivers on Great Eastern Highway may experience decreased visibility. The smoke may settle in low-lying areas before clearing in the morning. In finance, the All Ords is down 18 at 8,919, and the dollar is worth 69.6 US cents and 12,500 rupiah. The Perth Scorchers have made 8 for 182 after being sent in by the Adelaide Strikers in a women's spring challenge match at Sydney's Bankstown Oval. Katie Mack, Ennis McKeon and Michaela Hinckley all made half centuries. The Melbourne Cup field is taking shape with 58 horses now still in contention. Jordan Tunbridge reports.
25: Victoria's leading horse trainer Kieran Ma has the strongest hand with 14 horses still in the running for the $10.2 million race. Irish trainer Joseph O'Brien has 9 contenders, while Chris Waller also has 9, including star mare Aeliana. Reigning champion Half Yours remains in contention, chasing back-to-back Melbourne Cups at Flemington. Attention now turns to Saturday's Caulfield Cup, with 19 out of 22 runners also entered for the race that stops the nation. Jordan Tunbridge, Melbourne.
16: Recently retired docker Sam Switkowski is taking on a development coaching role at North Melbourne. He'll be linking up with former Fremantle assistant coach Jamie Graham, who's taken over. That's the latest news and sport.
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2: Good afternoon. No accidents or breakdowns to slow you up. Looks quite good on the majors. Mitchell Freeway through Osborne Park. No delays on Kwinana Freeway as you head southbound towards Mill Point Road. Doing fine both ways around Jandakot too. Some delays with the roadworks at Mount Hawthorne near Loftus Street through Scarborough Beach Road. 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I'm Paul Davies on Perth's traffic leader, 6PR.
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16: Down to 16 overnight, 31 tomorrow with a late shower or two. The outlook, more showers on Thursday, easing. Partly cloudy on Friday, showers possible over the weekend. Temperatures around 23. Right now, it's 25 degrees. More news at 2 on Perth's 6 p.m.
10: He's right, you know. It is 25 degrees.
1: On Perth 6PR, this is The Long Lunch with Todd Johnston. Must be something we can talk about.
10: Maybe we can get together. Thanks for being a part of The Long Lunch here at 6PR. The text messages have come in droves. Not a lot of people have dived into the telephone calls today, and that's okay. Sometimes I'm very much aware if this was television, the voyeurism would kick in. But in radio, it's just listening. It's just being a part of it. And if we're keeping you company right the way through the afternoon, thanks. Appreciate that. We're with you through until 3 o'clock. And then after 3, JB will kick in with the drive program here on 6PR. So we've got the opportunity later on to talk to Robbie Nixon. We'll do that in a little while. Talk about some great food. I mean, realistically, everybody feels that they're a bit of a genius in the kitchen. I mean, if I can boil an egg and I think I'm pretty clever. But Robbie has the ability to turn sort of weird and wonderful food and make you feel good, and it tastes great as well. Robbie will be joining us in a little while. Glenn Shorrock will be a part of the program in the final hour, I think, of the program. And we'll talk to him about the new album, Legendary, which is actually number 6 on the ARIA charts. That's pretty cool indeed, Glenn Shorrock. Yeah, I'm looking forward to that, Chinwag. And as well as that, in China, and this is such a bizarre story, China AI tennis robots, people are actually buying these robots to play tennis with. So can you program play like Djokovic or play like Auntie Edna? Do you know what I mean? I'd love to know. I wonder how this works. We'll find out more from a gentleman who'll be joining us in the final hour of the program. And I'm also interested to note the so-called long play. What have you gotten away with for a long time? I smiled at the beginning of the program by saying I've gotten away with the fact that people think I'm an adult, which made me smile. But Dame Judi Dench has driven without a license for 30 years. And seriously, can you imagine being a guy or a gal? Well, what are they, in England, they're bobbies, aren't they? You know, pull over. Do you know who I am? And of course, how could you? I gave a ticket to Dame Judi Dench. Why? She didn't have a license. She's probably been picked up. In hindsight, when you're a Hollywood movie star, how often do you drive? She's probably been Ubering all of her life. If you do give us a call at any point on the program, 133-882 for this being Top and Tail, the talkback caller of the day will win a double pass to the Everly Brothers and Roy Orbison tribute show. It's the Robinson Brothers. They do such a good job. Internationally acclaimed performer Dean Bourne and the world's greatest Roy Orbison tribute artist. The concert also showcases hit from the Beatles and the Hollies, Simon and Garfunkel. It's at the Astor Theatre on November the 4th, not too far away. And if you want to get some tickets, you can chase them up at Ticketek. But I have a double pass to give away to one lucky person for November the 4th if you call through on 133-882. Now, a bit of a heads up. If you don't know the songs in question, if you don't know them, you can still ring up. Because if you get them wrong, you'll still get a round of applause and you win officially nothing. But you'll go into the draw for that particular event on November the 4th. All right? Just keep that in mind. 133-882. Here it is again, folks. Top and Tail. I need the two song titles, please. Isn't that nice? Australian. We're talking to Glenn Shorrock a bit later on. That continues that Australian theme. So join us on 133-882. Let me have a look at the quickly the text messages that are in there. And, oh, dear me, T-Rex. Well played. Well done. T-Rex getting through first. I'm sure Tyrone is listening from the United States of America, as that is where he is at the moment. But T-Rex, first up. Well played. Laurie has said, yeah, Laurie, thank you. Bravo. Jamie's nice, but it's a Top and Tail, Jamie, so there's two songs in there, mate. Bit of a trick. Miss Jane in Ferndale, thank you, Top and Tail. Or, well, actually, the top song is the, not sure what the second one is, or Miss Jane. I think we're going to play the second one, so you'll work it out in just a little while. Keith, beautiful, and bonus points for you because you mentioned the bands. Susie J, thank you. Bonus points. Now you're showing off, everybody. MJ said, oh, it's the first one, Babe by Styx. He knows the second one. And please tell me that they have some of Batman's shark repellent bat spray in the beach bag. I don't think they do. Actually, speaking of sharks, the shark barrier was put up today down at Cottesloe Beach. Did you know that? Cost about $120,000 a year to put up the shark barrier. It went out today to protect you that want to get your ankles and other parts of your anatomy wet down at Cottesloe. So the shark barrier has gone into the beach down there today. Is it Styx? No, it's not MJ, but let's have another listen to it, Jimmy. I'll give you the benefit of the doubt, but definitely, you got the second one right. Thank you very much. Sam, yes, thank you, mate. Nicely done. I'll get back to your extended text message there. Anne Maria's down in Silver Sands. Well played. Thank you. Jamie, smiling. Dale is in Yokine. Lady, what's your name? And the other one is, it's a band. I don't like that band. Thank you, Dale. Thank you. Wayne is in Forestfield. Hey, Wayne, good to have you with us, mate. Thank you very much. Everybody on the text that got it right or wrong or doesn't care, well done. See, that's how it works. That's how it works. Talkback caller of the day can actually join us on 133-882, get it right or wrong, but still go into the running for the Robertson Brothers gathering that are doing the Everly Brothers and the Roy Orbison tribute show at the Astor Theatre on November the 4th. Tickets available at Ticketek. I got a double pass to give away. Let's go to the phones. Oh, I'm excited now. I am excited now for two reasons. Number one, Tyrone is listening in the United States on the 6PR app or 6pr.com.au, and he's only got the first song right. Come on, Tyrone, lift your game. But my second reason for a big smile is that I have Lady Joanne joining us, and I haven't spoken to you for ages. How are you?
5: Oh, Todd, I'm smiling, and I hadn't even spoken to you. I hadn't even opened my mouth.
10: Wow. Oh, well, I am.
5: And I was already smiling.
10: I am honoured to have you here live on the Long Lunch, because we used to chat, well, at great length of a nighttime program, and now here you are with us.
5: Cry.
10: No, you're smiling.
5: Well, I am, but don't make me cry. I say to Hurricane, and he thinks, oh, my gosh, how many times have I heard that? I always say to him when he picks up the phone, I start crying.
10: Oh, please.
5: Because I so wish it was the night shift.
10: Watch this space. You never know what could happen. The weird and wonderful world of radio here in Perth, Western Australia. There's a lot happening in the world of radio, but also at 6pr. So watch this space, Joanne. I make no promises, but onwards and upwards. Now, here we go. You're going into the running just because you've called for the Everly Brothers Roy Orbison Tribute Show tickets. You're automatically in the running. But do you know the top and tail, Joanne?
5: I'm going to see that. Okay, Todd. Now, I called because you said there were no telephone calls.
10: Thanks.
5: So I thought, right, let's change that. Now, one, I am very, I'm fairly confident on one.
10: Right.
5: But the other one, even when I was on hold, the more I was, like, when you played it a few times, I'm thinking, I know that song.
10: Hang on. Which one do you know, Joanne? Is it the first or the second?
5: The bottom one.
10: The second one.
5: The second one.
10: Got it. So if it's the first one that you're chasing, I mean, you've got to listen to your heart, Joanne. You must.
5: I know that. That's right. That's what I'm saying, Todd.
10: I know.
5: I'm fairly confident I know the first one.
10: Oh, you know the first one, but not the second one.
5: Correct.
10: Okay, got it. Well, let's have a listen to it one more time, and you can give me your answer. Yeah. Here we go. Yeah. You know that one? What is that? I mean, here we are. We're trying to work it out now. Tell me, what do you think those songs are?
5: Okay, well, the first one, State of the Heart, Mondo Rock.
10: Well played. And the second?
5: Can I just say,
10: Joanne, you can call us at any time on 133-882. Come any time and be a part of the family here, and we will call you a bit of a guru. You could be a guru right now if you come any time to give us a call on 133-882. You'll break the hoodoo of not knowing the song.
5: The hoodoo gurus.
10: Wow, correct. How did you get that? And what was the song? I mean, you can call us any time. Come any time, Joanne. Joanne, come
5: any
10: time.
5: Call me any time.
10: Well, no,
5: call
10: listen.
5: Me any time.
10: Come any time.
5: Come any time.
10: Ah! You're the absolute best. Congratulations, Joanne. You got it right. How do you feel?
5: Fantastical. And I repeat, fantastical.
10: Well done. Can you do me a favour? Can you? Oh, by the way, do you want a bumper sticker?
5: Oh, well, you know what, Todd? Funny you should ask.
10: Yeah.
5: Can I donate it to someone? Because
10: yes.
5: I like to sort of win these competitions on my own merit.
10: Okay.
5: Rather than clues.
10: All right. We will donate.
5: So can I donate it to, I don't know, whoever calls in next?
10: All right. We'll donate the Joanne. There we go. That's a lovely gesture. 133-882. First caller through will win a bumper sticker. Compliments of Joanne. But Joanne, can you do me a favour? Can you say, here's the Hoodoo Gurus with Come Anytime?
5: Absolutely. Here's the Hoodoo Gurus with Come Anytime and Forget the State of the Heart.
10: Well played, Joanne. You're a superstar. 6pr.

0: the Hoodoo Gurus on 6PR. The song is called Come Anytime. And yes, folks, it was Mondo Rock State of the Heart, followed by Hoodoo Gurus Come Anytime. Thank you, Joanne. That was beautifully done. So we do have a sticker on hold, which we're looking forward to passing on. 21 minutes after 1 o'clock, we're going to talk food in just a little while with Robbie Nixon. But a couple of things I just wanted to mention to you ever so briefly. We're mildly nothing too serious. In saying that, we definitely discussed in-depth subject matter with Carers WA. That was an interesting conversation with Richard. And there's also other university merger news that's happening around the place. There's also this so-called live stream execution. That was very interesting conversation that was happening with Bowie on his program a little bit earlier on. The only live streaming that I have been aware of under those circumstances, one was a gentleman, and I use the term loosely, in New Zealand where there were shootings, mass shootings. I think that also from Afghanistan and also with regards to ISIS, there were discussions with regards to live stream executions. And now all of a sudden the United States are doing it. Some things, from my point of view, I don't think an eye for an eye and a tooth for a tooth is the right way to live. And I think that once you see things, they cannot remain unseen. Why am I saying that? Because on one particular day, I was picking up my wonderful kids from primary school, and I saw with my wife, we were both in the car together, I saw a young girl get hit by a car. She ran in front of a car. And to this day, if I close my eyes and I think about it, I can picture that. It is burnt in my memory banks. Now, I heard earlier today that the event is going to happen in the wee small hours, I think 4 o'clock in the morning at some time, but there will be the ability to replay it. And I just remember that moment where I saw this young girl who was hit. The good news is that she was okay. And okay meaning did she get up and walk away? No, she didn't. But she was okay and well looked after by some great people who just appeared to look after her. So our community awareness in the burbs is real. But at the same time, when my wife and I drove away, we could see it. It stayed with us. And there are times now when even when I sleep, I'll have that memory come back to me. There are some things that should remain unseen, and in my opinion, that live stream is definitely one of them. We'll take a break on 6PR.
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1: What is that time? 27 minutes after 1 o'clock. In a little while, Mr. Owen Clare will join us to give us a bit of an update on the stock market report. We do that just around 1.30. Now, used to do it at 2.30, but now it's a bit earlier as a result of daylight savings on the other side of the world. Well, the other side of Australia, anyway. 3 hours away. And there's a part of me that thinks, bah humbug, why would they do it? 2 hours is okay. And then after a while, you sort of get used to it. And you think, yeah, that's okay. You can move a lot faster than us, you guys. Go ahead. Knock yourselves out. We'll just sit quietly in Perth, Western Australia, get the best weather and the best beaches and the best food and the best listening audience too. Brendan, thank you very much for your SMS coming through on 0487 999 882. Brendan just sort of quietly said, it smacks of irony that the countries that the US are at odds with have similar executions. Yeah, Brendan, I agree. I don't understand a lot of stuff that's happening on the planet Earth at the moment. And I am aware that we do the best we can with every single day. And I hope and pray that the powers that be have got their act together. And it's not just about the dollars and cents, because if we're going to sort of, you know, burn a whole heap of things and change the norms. I thought about it the other day. Define normal. Hasn't the norm changed? It's quite amazing. It really is. Anyway, I'm not going to dwell on that because nothing too serious prevails. We don't linger too longer unless there's some sort of a breaking story, and then we'll definitely run with it. The only story that I am aware of today in and around Perth is the Australia-wide lifeblood. The Australian Red Cross are well and truly in dire straits. And that is very, very dangerous. The stocks are down to 60%. And for that reason, if you've got the opportunity to donate blood or you've have ever donated blood, please do so. Ponder the thought. Mel and Sue sent us text messages and said, yeah, go with it. So it's the Lifeblood Studio today here in studio number 2 is at 6 PR. And if you want to sort of do the right thing, please do so. We will keep you informed of that, and also the stock market. That'll be coming up in just a moment. Thank you also to the hardworking team here at 6PR, because as I look at my 6PR inbox, I have inboxes that are relevant. One says the fridge is being cleaned out, so make sure you get your Tupperware. That came through. Also, Steph sent through long lunch sponsors for 2026, the Gate Bar and Bistro. They won the best pub TAB last night. And their sister location, the Ashby, won the best bottle shop. There you go. That was another email. And then the boss sent through this one. 6PR emergency broadcast procedures. Yes, folks, in parts of Western Australia at the moment, and it's just amazing. There's a 42 degrees up at Wyndham today, 42. We have a 31, 32 degrees coming through tomorrow. At the moment, it's 26.5. And we're already preparing well and truly in advance. The burst of hot weather isn't too far away. We will keep you informed of every situation as it develops here at 6PR, and make sure that all emergency services will be covered here to keep you in the loop. So 6PR is well and truly Perth. And we're also well and truly aware that a couple of you like to monitor the dollars and cents issue. Oh, let's do the ups and downs thing, shall we?
0: The Stock Market Report with Owen Clare.
1: Owen Clare, I'm standing here in the studio in my shorts, and I bet you're still as well dressed as you were the other day. Am I right?
2: Oh, suit and tie for me today. It's only Fridays that I get to wear my Shaw and Partners puffer jacket.
1: Yeah, you might wear it this Friday. We'll have to wait and see. But hang on. Has the market been puffing?
2: It actually has. After yesterday's positive start to the week, the share market dropped slightly today. There was a business confidence survey released by the National Australia Bank that showed that business confidence has fallen now for the third month in a row. The minutes of the most recent Reserve Bank meeting in September were published. They showed that the Reserve Bank Board remains open to further increases in official interest rates. The next meeting of the Reserve Bank is in 3 weeks' time. And that energy ceasefire between Russia and Ukraine that Donald Trump proclaimed on social media has proven to be worthless. Moscow has continued to hit Ukraine's energy infrastructure, so I'm sure Ukraine will retaliate, and that's meant the oil price is now back up to $107 a barrel. One sector that was hit pretty hard today was the lithium producers. The lithium price has been a real rollercoaster ride, and it has slumped again recently. The European Union is imposing limits on the number of Chinese hybrid electric cars that can be sold in Europe, and it will effectively halve China's market share over there. Shares in Liontown closed down by 5% today at 71 cents. They were over $1.70 3 months ago. Pilbara finished down 8.5% today, and Mineral Resources were off 6.5%. They closed at $45.80. Also down today were shares in our technology companies. WiseTech Global fell 2.8%. Xero were down 2.9%, and Codan dropped 6% down to $63.28. But fortunately, not everything fell. The major banks all did pretty well, led by the Commonwealth Bank. They closed up by $3.50, or 2.3%. The energy companies were up again, thanks to the oil price. And the retailers did okay. Woolworths improved 60 cents. Coles rallied 33. And Wesfarmers ended up by 38 cents at $77.76. And that left the All Ordinaries Index down by only 15 points at 8,921. Todd?
1: Thank you, Owen. Claire, always look forward to your input when it comes to the dollars and cents. If only I had invested more. Actually, if only I had invested. That's probably the end of the conversation, Owen, but we'll talk tomorrow.
2: That is the secret.
1: Yeah, thanks, mate. Good on you. Owen Clare joining us, Senior Investment Advisor at Shore & Partners, and I am vicariously living through your investments when we get a bit of an update from Owen Clare. In just a little while, the one and only Rob Nixon will come to join us, and I am looking forward to that, because Robbie Nixon, you know, super chef at Hall & Pryor, and also the head chef, if you like, here at the Long Lunch Kitchen. There are some things that you can do in the kitchen, cooking. I'm talking cooking. There are some things that you can do in the kitchen that make you a bit of a genius. Now, I think I'm extremely clever if I can cook toast. I think I've set, and even then I set the dial on the wrong number and it turns into this, eesh. The bread comes out the same color as the Vegemite. Okay, I've burnt it. But if you have a dish that makes you look like a genius in the kitchen, let us know, because I think that's what we're going to talk about today. Those magnificent signature dishes my mother-in-law used to make, and this is such a simple thing, but when I think back, deviled eggs, oh my Lord, they were the best ever. My mum used to make the best potato salad ever. I don't know what her secret was. She won't tell me, but I'll keep working on it. But if you want to come and join us and talk quality food with Robbie Nixon, head chef on the Long Lunch, and also great chef at Hall & Pryor, come and join us. 133-882 is our phone number here at 6PR. And we will continue with this discussion on the Long Lunch. I'm really hungry all of a sudden.
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3: Good afternoon. Minor delays with the crash reported in Midland, Hale Street at Victoria Street. Also one in Joondalup on Joondalup Drive at Moore Drive. Mitchell Freeway is doing okay as you head towards the city. No major dramas around the CBD, and we are clear on Kwinana Freeway as you head southbound through Mill Point Road and South Terrace. It's M-Day at Mazda this Saturday. 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I'm Paul Davies on Perth's traffic leader, 6PR.
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1: Now, the mercury is climbing 26.6 degrees in the city of Perth and it's 21 minutes away from 2 o'clock. I don't think we've hit our maximum yet. Still on the climb. And if you create quality food in the kitchen, then the temperature definitely rises on a couple of levels. Jamie sent through, I was interested to know, the quality genius menu that you create, the best dish in the kitchen. And Jamie said, my missus is the best dish in the kitchen. And don't you hope she's listening, mate? Don't you, fair dinkum, hope she's listening? If she is, yippee-yay-ko. Also, Lisa mentioned that hearing with regards to me seeing a particular accident, similar story for Lisa, and she would definitely won't be watching that particular live streaming situation. Okay, I agree with that. I agree. I'm also, please, interested to know your quality perfected menu, the recipe that you have in your kitchen. Now, I'm not talking top shelf, because I've got a fella who's about to talk top shelf. But realistically, my mum makes the best potato salad. My mother-in-law used to make the best deviled eggs. I can taste them now. God bless you, Nan. And it's just, there's so many different food products that you can knock up. If you've got a signature dish, I'd love to find out what it is. 133-882. And then we can continue our discussion. I wonder what Robbie's is.
11: Nicko's Kitchen with Rob Nixon. Hall and Pryor Aged Care Homes focus on quality on-site cooked meals, employing dietitians and chefs to create nutritionally balanced menus that meet individual needs.
1: And I reckon you've knocked up some quality signature dishes for the wonderful people you look after at the Hall and Pryor locations. Am I right, Rob?
15: Yes, I am. And very well done to that gentleman who said that his wife's the best dish.
1: Jamie.
15: And I thought that was great.
1: That's clever. Yeah. That's very clever.
15: You don't want to send that back and say there's a hair in it, do you?
1: You said that, not me, and I'm so glad you said it because I did not get into strife. Robbie, I've invited people to call through on 133-882 to give us their signature dishes. But realistically, some people can cook garlic bread, and they do it so well. People talk about it. There's simplicity. There's something in just that joy of making something yourself, isn't there?
15: Yeah, there is. I mean, one of my dishes that, and I actually call it "Marry Me Chicken."
1: Pardon?
15: And it was one of the first. It was one of the first dishes I cooked for my wife, And
1: her name's not Chicken, is it? Just to, checking?
15: No. Yeah, no. That's, I was calling her names.
1: Yeah.
15: She said no.
1: Because that's fair.
15: But no, I nice one.
1: Thanks.
15: And I think, so I did this dish and I've done it over and over and over and over again. And it just got me thinking today about, you know, dishes that you do perfect over time.
1: Yeah.
15: And this dish is not a hard one to do. It's very, very simple. It's literally just got a few ingredients to it. So obviously it's a chicken dish and it serves two people.
1: Mm.
15: So you need a couple of large chicken breasts. You need some garlic cloves, just crushed, a tablespoon of Dijon mustard,
1: mm-hmm.
15: some cream, about 200 mils of cream, 100 mils of chicken stock, some butter, and then I always serve it with a nice mash and just some green beans. But, and this is the thing with most people, you know those sauces that you can buy in the stores now? They're everywhere. There's sauces for everything.
1: Yeah.
15: Right?

0: actually French for bottom.
1: Oh, nice.
0: So, yeah, so nice.
1: I'm sitting on my phone right now.
0: So you get all this sediment on the bottom.
1: Yeah.
0: And you would put the butter in. So you've taken the chicken out, you put the butter in, gently melt it with some fresh of that freshly that fresh garlic, and then you'd stir in the Dijon mustard and then the cream, and then you just simmer that until it's slightly thickened, and then you add back the chicken, by which time the chicken's rested and it's got all those juices left. So you put all that back, there's all that flavor, and you put it all back in the pan.
1: Yeah.
0: And you will have created the most amazing pan sauce.
1: Mm.
0: So that's just a little trick. And then of course,
1: marry
0: my
1: me.
0: Little, you know, these are little, yeah, no thanks. Mm. I'm taken. Yeah. But do you know what? I always say to people, you know, they say, oh, it's a little, you know, some chef's tricks. But first of all, I'd say there's probably five. Butter makes everything taste expensive.
1: God.
0: Right? These are restaurant are restaurant tricks as well. Finishing sauces with a little bit of cold butter adds a richness and a shine to the sauce. I would say, too, that acidity is your secret weapon. So sometimes you think, gee, the food's just a bit flat, and I did season it with salt. It doesn't need more salt. Mm. It needs more acidity.
1: Love it.
0: So a bit like when you go and have your fish and chips, and you might have a beautiful piece of fish and you've seasoned it and you think, yeah, it's nice, but the minute you put some lemon juice on it, it just goes bang and it goes, good. Oh, wow.
2: I'm jumping in quickly, Robbie, because I've got Luke. I know that you've only mentioned three, so we'll get back to the other two. I've got Luke in Coral Bay, who has a quality, I believe, sticky date pudding recipe. Am I right, Luke?
3: Mm. You sure do.
2: Okay, what do you got?
3: So it's my mum's. One of those, like, handed down to me from my mum, and yeah, now I just do it professionally.
2: You do it professionally? Where do you work, Luke?
3: Yep. I was up in at Bill's Bar. Yep. I'm now at Captain's House.
2: Brilliant. So is it a long drive from Perth to get up to see you for the sticky date pudding?
3: Oh, what, 12 hours?
2: Okay, I'm in. Let's go. Luke, thank you. I love the sticky date pudding. And isn't it wonderful to think that you're passing on the knowledge from family to guest to client? I love that, Luke. Thank you for the call, mate. And you're a lucky devil up there at Coral Bay. I've got one of my mates up there at the moment. Chris is joining us as well. G'day, Chris.
4: G'day, fellas. Yeah, Todd, my signature dish is the King of Casseroles, and that's Osso Buco. It is. I've got this recipe off my mum, and I gave her a hand when I was a kid when she used to make it. But the secret to mum's recipe, because she had this really old Italian cookbook that was published, quite a famous cookbook from the 1960s or early 70s, and it was, the secret is the gremolade.
2: The what?
4: Which is,
2: the what?
4: It's called a gremolade. What you do, it's a mixture of lemon rind, anchovies, and parsley.
2: Wow.
4: And you throw that in. What I do is I've actually sort of evolved it, and what I do is I put a little bit at the beginning, but the last hit, just before you're about to serve it, you whack the whole lot in.
2: Mm.
4: And even if you don't like anchovies, I can promise you, you won't. It just dissolves throughout the sauce, and it just creates this beautiful,
2: gosh,
4: yummy.
2: Okay, Chris, I've got to be honest with you, mate. I'm not big on anchovies, but my mouth is watering, so you've described it beautifully. We've gone from sticky date pudding to osso buco, and all of a sudden I'm hanging out for some lunch like you would not believe. Thank you, Chris. Thank you, Luke, up in Coral Bray. Robbie, you mentioned five items. You went through three. What were the first three again? You went through three?
0: Just on that osso buco too.
2: Yep.
0: I did osso buco a couple of weeks ago for my very good friend Vince Gariffa.
2: Oh,
0: and we did a charity dinner for Lifeline. And I did osso buco. It's the second year in a row because last year they loved it. And exactly what that gentleman was talking about, that gremolade, that's what I do to mine. And but I don't use lemon, I use orange rind.
2: Love it. Well done.
0: That's a great tip.
2: Thank you, Chris. And also, Robbie, again, let's go back to the five. What were the first three again?
0: So the first one is that butter makes everything taste more expensive.
2: Yes, got it.
0: So, you know, just you can finish sauces and things. Acidity is your secret weapon.
2: Thank you.
0: Now number three is never overcrowd a frying pan, right? Because otherwise you, instead of searing your food and getting that nice crust and flavor on the outside, you just steam it. So a lot of people, when they add like chicken or steaks, or they overcrowd,

0: of all, they don't always get your pan hotter than it has to be, right? Because as soon as you put the meat into the pan, you're losing, you know, a good 30, 40% of the temperature as soon as that meat hits it.
1: Sure.
0: So never overcrowd. Fourth tip, I say to people, always use, depending on what the dish is, always try and use fresh herbs at the end.
1: Nice.
0: You know, sprinkle through some parsley or basil or chives.
1: Nice.
0: It just instantly improves the appearance and the freshness. And then the fifth one is always plate with height, not quantity. Right? So if you, a lot of people, you know, when they have dinner at night, they'll just overload their plate and it just sort of spreads out and it's sort of overloading the edges. It's if you plate with height, so let's say you put the mash in the middle and you lean the protein against each other and then you spoon the sauce around it rather than just drowning in it. Those are the little things, and you'll sit at home and think, because I know things are tough at the minute and people aren't eating out as much as they used to. But if you still want to have those little experiences at home, you know, it's a
1: good.
0: It's those five things are the things to do.
1: Robbie, this is brilliant. Thank you for all of your tips, and you've encouraged Luke to call through and also Chris to call through. This is really exciting. The fact that you're delivering to Hall and Pryor, the fact that you're delivering to the Long Lunch Kitchen here, and reminding us that we need to be playful in the kitchen, and if we're good at something, like making toast, really hang your hat on it. You know, am I right, Robbie?
0: Yeah.
1: Brag about it. This is the, it's like being Italian. This is the best pasta you ever had.
0: Yeah.
1: Come on.
0: Yeah, except this is the best Vegemite on toast I've ever had.
1: Thanks very much.
0: And why not?
1: Yeah.
0: Someone's got to make it.
1: I love it, mate. We'll talk again, Robbie. Thanks for being a part of the show, my friend.
0: Take care.
1: He's great. The chef at Hall and Pryor. And again, folks, chickens. He makes quality food, doesn't he? Out of all sorts of weird and wonderful stuff.

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10: Temperatures climbing, 27.2 degrees in the city of Perth. Thank you, Darren, for I appreciate the offer to, I think he wants to marry me. I'm not sure. Oh, chicken. Marry me chicken. Sorry, mate, got that one right. And Michael is saying thanks for the laughs. There's always a few laughs here on this particular radio show. And we will keep you informed also after the news, because after the news, Mr. Glenn Shorrock will be joining us and we will discuss his life and a brand new album. Apparently it's a live album recorded in the year 2003. So Glenn Shorrock will be a part of the show. We're also going to talk to a techie expert that has got the, well, there's these Chinese made AI powered tennis robots. So if you can't find anyone to play tennis with other than a brick wall, you can get one of these things. Boy, I'll tell you what, the final hour of the program is going to be very busy indeed.
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10: Zooming up to news time, John is in the newsroom getting ready to deliver the bulletin, and there's a lot of news around the place today. We're coming to you live from the Lifeblood Studio, which I've sort of named it and tagged it the Lifeblood Studio. The reason being, and this is big news, Australian Red Cross have... They're in trouble a little bit with regards to stocks. They're down 60%. And if you have ever donated blood before or maybe would like to consider it for the first time, you might get a cup of tea and a milk arrowroot biscuit. It's just something to keep in mind because I want to give a shout out because those people save lives at Lifeblood at the Australian Red Cross. So anyway, that's why we're doing it. After the news, Mr. Glenn Shorrock will join us on the phone. Jamie Bennett will come and say good day. What's coming in after 3 o'clock as well. And also in China, yeah, I said it before, they've got these robots that play tennis with you. What an interesting world we live in. Fair dinkum. News time with John. You'll get that and a lot more coming up on 6PR.
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22: 26 degrees at 2 o'clock. Good afternoon, I'm John Nicholls. The Prime Minister claims he's not facing a mid-term slump as some Labor backbenchers become increasingly nervous. Opinion polls show core support for Labor is weak and dissatisfaction with Anthony Albanese is on the rise. Voters say they're worried that the government is failing to deal with the economic crunch. But Mr. Albanese has told the ABC he's confident Labor will be successful at the next election.
23: So we need to make sure that we address immediate issues, such as cost of living pressures which are out there, such as the need to get inflation down, but do so in a way that builds strength in our economy.
22: The state government is under fire over delays to its promised illicit tobacco laws. Health Minister Meredith Hammett admits that legislation giving landlords powers to evict vape and illegal cigarettes sellers won't reach Parliament until early next year, despite earlier pledges for a 2026 rollout. Shadow Police Minister Adam Hort says the opposition did the government's work for it back in February by introducing amendments relating to eviction powers, but they were knocked back. A man's in custody after an incident this morning in which a police car was rammed. Police say they tried to stop a driver in his 40s in Wangara in relation to a family violence incident, but he rammed the police car before taking off. It was later spotted in Warwick driving onto the freeway into heavy traffic before hitting a car and being arrested. Police say officers were not in pursuit at that time. The City of Stirling is calling for expressions of interest in developing a prime piece of Scarborough real estate. Jake Batrick explains.
1: From tomorrow, developers can put forward their case to turn a pile of wood chips next to the Scarborough Surf Club into the latest offering on the picturesque Scarborough foreshore. Located in front of the famous clock tower, City of Stirling Mayor Mark Irwin says he'd like to see another family-friendly hospitality venue established. There is a second piece of land a short walk to the north that's been earmarked for a recreational development. Mr. Irwin says there won't be a high-rise building or another nightclub going on either piece of land. Instead, the council wants to keep the beachside sites family-friendly. The expression of interest on the southern site will be live for around 4 weeks. Jake Batrick, Scarborough.
22: The cities of Stirling, Perth and Vincent and the towns of Victoria Park and Cambridge won't be sending red bin waste to the Tamala Park landfill site anymore. The rubbish will be converted into electricity at Australia's first waste-to-energy plant in Kwinana. The ASX has closed lower as the market was affected by a global sell-off in chip makers and a steep drop in lithium stocks. The All Ords is down 16 at 8,922. The dollar is worth 69.6 US cents and 12,500 rupiah. In a pre-season WBBL hit-out in Sydney, the Adelaide Strikers are 3 for 139 in the 16th over in reply to the Perth Scorchers 8 for 182. Recently retired docker Sam Switkowski will take on a development coaching role at North Melbourne, linking up with former Fremantle assistant coach and new Kangaroos coach Jamie Graham. 29-year-old Switkowski called time on his career for family reasons towards the end of the season. North Melbourne's head of football talent Brady Rawlings hopes the signing of star recruit Nick Blakey will encourage other players to want to join the club in future years. Blakey has today apologised over the scandal that rocked the Swans following his trade from Sydney to North Melbourne. Rawlings says they went their hardest to make sure they secured Blakey.
2: We've been looking to improve our defence for a number of years now, and we want to do it through key defenders, but we also want to do it through some rebound and through the hybrid defender space, which, you know, Nick's a perfect player for us when you're looking at that type of role. So, you know, all the stars aligned. We went our hardest.
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25: Good afternoon. There's been a crash in Midland. It's Victoria Street heading westbound at Kale Street. Police are attending there. It's down to a single lane. Crash reported at Hutton Street and Osborne Park as well. Got a breakdown on Kwinana Freeway northbound after Farrington Road. Bateman, the left lane is partially blocked there. And there's one at the northbound exit to Billia Drive blocking the right turn lane. 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
22: Down to 16 overnight, 32 tomorrow with a late shower or two. The outlook, showers on Thursday with a possible early storm, partly cloudy on Friday, then 4 days of possible showers. Temperatures should stay around 23. Right now it's 27 degrees. More news at 3 on Perth's 6PR.
21: On Perth's 6PR, this is The Long Lunch with Todd Johnston.
10: One more hour. Well, actually, less than one more hour. And it's a beautiful day in the city of Perth. How quickly that mercury tends to kick up. Tomorrow's going to be an interesting day. Because as John just mentioned, 32 the maximum, down to 16, I think, tonight from memory. And then tomorrow morning, a sunny morning with the medium chance of showers in the afternoon and evening. So I think we're going to get a very warm early maximum temperature ahead of a cold front that is pushing through sort of later in the day. There could be some storms. It could be an interesting day tomorrow. 32 degrees. If you're working outside, I think I'd still wear the shorts because I'm definitely in short zone now. It's well and truly. I've surprised a few people in the office who are still coming to work wearing the, not the suit and tie, but, you know, they're well dressed. And they're looking at me going, where do you think you are? And aren't we lucky enough to be able to, well, I am, to work in radio, and I say that with great respect. You don't have to look. You just have to sit back and listen, and thank you very much for doing exactly that. Robson has said, because Glenn Shorrock, I'm talking to him in just a little while, which I'm really looking forward to. We're getting him on the blower even as I speak. Robbie said, Todd, are you saying help is on the way? It's so good to reminisce. 27 degrees, wow. I think there's a cool change coming this weekend. Very playful, Robbie. Thank you. You can stay in touch with the program at any time on 133-882. That's the phone number. Or text us on 0487-999-882. The LP for today is what is it that you have gotten away with for a long time? Now, the reason for this is that Dame Judi Dench, this is a really interesting article. She drove without a license for 30 years. She's 91 years of age, and the actress used to get behind the wheel of a sports car, even though she only had, apparently, a provisional license. Now, that's a license that you learn to drive on whilst under supervision. How cool is that? Well, she was in charge with James Bond at one stage, wasn't it? Yeah, she was. Gee, he'd get away with it. She'd call MI5 and get the bobbies sort of pushed to one side. That's a great story. Let me know what you have gotten away with. And Brad just said, can't go back to the pants, Todd. It's shorts until April. Well done, Brad. All the tradies that are still out there, I know that there's quite a few of you that listen to 6PR that remind me that you do the shorts right the way through the year. Bravo to you. You've got warmer kneecaps than I do. I want to also let you know that in this hour of the program, we're going to talk to Glenn Shorrock. We're also going to talk about a Chinese-made robot that plays tennis with you. Mm. Love this program. Anything's possible. Plus, we're going to remind you about the beach bag bingo. Stay close because the cue to call will pop up. You then call through and you need to download the beach bag bingo card from the 6PR win page. If you've done it already, you know how bingo works. If someone says something, you tick it off the list. Get it off the list. Because if you give us something that's already on that list, already on the bingo card, you're gone. We can't do it again. I do apologise. That's how it works. That's how bingo works. It's the Australian sport. But if you download the card, we'll give you the chance to be successful. All right, to my understanding, this is good news. This is, yeah, the one and only, and I'm excited about this, Mr. Glenn Shorrock. He's a great Australian. Let's fire up that phone call right now.
21: The Long Lunch with Todd Johnston.
10: The term legend isn't, I don't use it loosely. I don't, because you know, if someone kicks a good goal, they're a legend. Someone runs a fast, they're a legend. But really, in the world of music, there's only certain people that get the status of legend, like someone that perhaps has been inducted into the ARIA Hall of Fame a couple of times. Someone who has conquered not necessarily the market of Australia, but also the big one in the United States of America. I am talking to, and I'm very happy to say this, a legend, being Glenn Shorrock. I've got him on 6PR. G'day, Glenn. Welcome to the radio.
7: Good morning, Todd. Thank you.
10: It's great to have you with us. Morning or afternoon, any time will do. Congratulations on releasing Legendary, the ultimate collection, which was released on October 2nd. Isn't it nice to be back playing in the charts?
7: Yes. We went at number 6. It's the highest entry for my age group.
10: Well done. Well, hang on. Now, that's a feather in your cap, young man. And I must admit, when you say your age group, what an amazing career you have had. How old were you when you started off, dare I say, the Twilights? I mean, we're going back to teenagers, aren't we?
7: Yes, the Twilights were just mates that hung around together, singing doo-wop songs. And we formed in 1963.
10: Wow. See, that to
7: it's
10: me...
7: It's a long career. I've been very lucky to have such a long career, but it's not so busy now, mate, you know. I'm not working at the same pace as I used to.
10: Mate, none of us are. None of us are. None of us are working at the same pace. But the blessing from your point of view is you've still got the craft to create the music. You've still got the ability to work with some amazing musos. And the common denominator is you. So you must be bringing more than just Duracell batteries. There's an energy level there, mate, which you're still delivering.
7: Well, that's the way I am. You know, I've just enjoyed it. I haven't had to work too hard, but I've been very careful, and attention to quality is good for me. I don't just sing any old rubbish. I sing my rubbish.
10: Yeah. There's a beautiful quote. We're talking to Glenn Shorrock. And, folks, the album has just been released. It's the ultimate collection. It's Legendary. A 2-CD live album. And I want to find out about where it was recorded. It's just been released October the 2nd, number 6 on the ARIA chart. So he's back there well and truly in the headlines. But I understand this was recorded quite some time ago, and it really is the ultimate live experience. Is that correct?
7: It's something that we always did. It's a surprise for me too, mate. I wasn't expecting to be promoting a live album that was recorded in 2003.
10: Why 2003, Glenn? It's been gathering dust for a while. Thank goodness someone brought it out. Why was it recorded such a long time ago?
7: Well, we used to record just about all of our performances, all of my performances. That's just something that we got used to. And the bass player took one copy with him.
10: Got it.
7: And he's the one that said, hey, this sounds really good. You should release it. And they talked me into it, basically. And I listened to it, and it does sound great. So, you know, it's just a... from collectors of my material and my history.
10: Yeah.
7: It's a great double album. We're doing 19 songs. God, I was young then. It's a live recording.
10: Yeah.
7: There are no, it's organic.
10: Yeah.
7: There are no additives. It's purely natural.
10: See, this is what I love about it, because this is... Well, you think about the digital world that we live in. Everything is over sensitive, or it's been restructured or reprogrammed. This is you and the band, to my understanding, at Taylor's Lake Hotel in Melbourne on March 28th, 2003. And it's the live, whatever happened on stage comes straight through the desk into the recording unit. And it's almost like you are there at the show if you close your eyes. Do you get that experience when you listen back?
7: Yeah, I do, absolutely. And guess what? I was there.
10: Do you actually remember that night?
7: Not that particular night. No, we were doing a 3-week stint around the pubs and clubs in Melbourne at that time. The band was a mixture of people that I've worked with, and some of them are still around, some of them are not.
10: Mm.
7: I've been able to work with a lot of great people, and I've never really been, surprised that it didn't work. The songs are the things that make it work. They're good songs. People bought them and liked them and have them part of their collection. And I'm just very happy with it.
10: Yeah, I'm not going to ask you for your favourite, because I think that's incorrect to actually ask a muso their favourite song. It's like, well, pick your favourite child. I don't think that's actually fair. But isn't it a blessing, Glenn, when you think that you and your music has been a part of the soundtrack of so many of our lives, not just Aussies, but also at a global level. Isn't that an amazing feeling to think that you've connected with so many people over your career?
7: Yeah, that's just exactly right. I'm so happy with what happened to me. I've just been very lucky, mate. I've mixed and played and recorded with some lots of great people over the years, and some of them are still around me.
10: Yeah.
7: Some are not.
10: Yeah.
7: People are leaving the planet daily almost.
10: Yeah, it's very, very tough. But you sound good, and I'm very happy to hear that, and very happy to be excited to be, talking to you, Glenn Shorrock, because you've done it, you've established, and I guess it's fair to say, so many parts of your career have been groundbreaking into America on so many different levels, into Australia, even going back to the Twilights. Gee whiz, I can remember some of the early recordings. I think I've even got an old 45 hiding at the bottom of a cupboard up at my house, because that part of creativity, you've always driven the next road that hasn't been driven. And I think that set you apart. That's why you've been honoured with ARIA's. That's why you've been honoured with an AM. People have acknowledged that throughout your entire career.
7: Yeah, I've had a great legacy, shall we say.
10: Yeah, and worked with some amazing people. When I could ask you about America, and we could dwell on that. But to me, there are moments in your career that just stick out. They might not be the American part of it. They could be the Australian part. I'm not going to ask you for highlights, but when you think for just a moment about a magic moment in your career, what comes to mind first?
7: I'm working alongside Sir George Martin and a great orchestra and band. We did All You Need Is Beatles, a concert, a performance in Sydney, Melbourne, but we didn't do it anywhere else.
10: Wow.
7: Six performances, and it was just magic to work with that guy. Playing and singing in front of 65,000 or so people in the Dallas Cotton Bowl, that was a good one too.
10: Wow.
7: And the funny thing was, a fight broke out in the in the front, so I stopped the show and told them, stop it or I'm not going to sing anymore.
10: Yeah.
7: And 65,000 people going, what's he doing? What's happening?
10: Yeah. But see, I think that comes from the Australian pub scene that, if someone starts a bit of a stouse, you stop and you say, nick off, and then you pick up the song where it left off. That craft had to be learnt in Australia, because I think the concert arena is so different from the pub scene. It's so different now, mate, when you think about the young musicians coming through that are sitting on the end of their bed writing into a computer. They've got to have that live vibe, don't they?
7: Well, if you want to maintain credibility and also just learning your craft.
10: Yeah.
7: And it just comes. If you believe in it and you've got some talent, you know, there's no stopping it. There's many avenues now, but it's best to get with a bunch of people.
10: Yeah.
7: A good band, you know, that you can swap ideas with. I don't think I would want to be a lone
10: solo. Yeah.
7: It's a bit lonely, you know. It's nice that Powderfinger, you know, they're getting back together again, so I hear.
10: Agree.
7: You know, that'll be great for them. They'll have fun. They'll make a bit of money and, they'll go down in history as well.
10: Yeah. Glenn Shorey, you have made history. You've had a bit of fun. You've made a couple of dollars. And to all of us that have appreciated your talent, be it, you know, whatever band it might be, starting with the Twilights, Axiom, the Little River Band, all of your solo work, I am grateful for you and your craft. Thank you for your time and effort here on 6PR, and more power to you. And let's pump up Legendary in the nicest possible way. Good on you, mate. Stay well.
7: Thank you, Sol. You too. Bye-bye.
10: Absolute pleasure. Glenn Shorey and the Legendary, the Ultimate Collection. It was released on October the 2nd. It's an absolute corker. 2-CD live retrospective album recorded on the 28th of March 2003 at Taylor's Lake Hotel in Melbourne. It's got some great music in there. And if you love It's a Long Way There, if you love Emma, Reminiscing, I forgot about that, Lonesome Loser, Help Us On Its Way and Cool Change, they're all there. And you will hear the nuts and bolts of that particular live recording. It's brilliant. The craftsmanship of the band is second to none. As Molly would say when he used to wear a hat, do yourself a favour and go and have a listen to Glenn Shorey, Legendary, The Ultimate Collection. Great to have Glenn on the show. Great to have you listening. We'll take a break and we'll come straight back on 6PR.
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12: G'day, this is Kevin Bloody Wilson. We're on a roll at Trevor's Carpets and we're waiting here for you.
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21: On Perth 6PR, this is The Long Lunch with Todd Johnston.
10: I'm continuing the shout-out, coming to you live from the Lifeblood studio, because these stocks are down around about 60%. I've said it once or twice before, but seriously, this is a real issue for Lifeblood. So if you have donated blood ever before, consider it once again. You know how to get in touch with them. You know, save a life, really important. And look, where have you been, young man? Because I noticed that you were very, very busy.
4: Yeah.
10: When we normally have a chat,
4: I know.
10: You were very busy.
4: Got my timings wrong today.
10: I did the waving.
4: I saw you.
10: Did you see that?
4: Yeah.
10: I was doing the jump star waves.
4: That's you know, on the list and hierarchy of waves, it's right at the top.
10: I'm exhausted.
4: It's the most extreme of waves.
10: Yeah.
4: Kane's giving it a go now. I'm sorry. I was having a chat to someone who couldn't chat to me at any other time than then.
10: It's really important.
4: And I said, what about TJ? And they said, nah, I'm that much of a big dog. I'm doing it right now.
10: I'll tell you
4: who it is a bit later.
10: Well, it's nice to know that we can get a bit of an update as to what's happening after three.
4: Yeah, thank you for squeezing me in a little bit later. Lots on today. We're going to head to Scarborough off the top because that announcement today, there's a couple of, I'll tell you what, pretty prime plots there at Scarborough on the beachfront, kind of either side of the clock. You've been hearing it in the news bulletin. Jake Batrick was out there for the announcement today. So we will have a chat to Mark Irwin, the mayor in that part of the world, off the top today to find out what their plans are. Because interesting little spot. I think one of the great things that Scarborough's done of late has been to, you know, bring in things, you know, like the amphitheatre, the skate park, more of that family friendly type thing. So, and it's brought kind of more of that to the place. You know, it's still a late night district.
10: It's a hub.
4: That's it. It's a bit of a hub, but you know, a lot of local families and stuff in the space. So we'll find out what the plan is for those expressions of interest are out there and what they want to do with it. Also, look, I've always wondered ever since the state government, going back a few years ago now, said we're going to move the port from Fremantle to Kwinana. I've always wondered what Fremantle is without the port. You know, I think in a lot of ways it's the heartbeat of the place. Yeah. It's why it exists. It shapes the culture and the people of it. Now, I know that the decision to move it's about far more than that. It's, you know, around capacity, which they reckon at Freo will be out by 2038. It's around the road infrastructure to get things in and out of the port, all of that. Well, could be a second chance at life for the Fremantle port going longer term, because we've got a bit of a competition for labour and materials, manpower, all of that, with what's going on with AUKUS and that redevelopment out Garden Island, Henderson way. So reports today that they might have to put Westport and the Kwinana port on hold to be able to build what they need at that redevelopment for AUKUS. So I might explore that today, because look, I put my hand up and like I live down that way, and maybe it's a little bit heart over hedge. I never really supported moving that port from Fremantle. So maybe this will lead to a bit of a change or a rethink on that longer term.
10: Well, isn't there emotion attached to the Fremantle port itself? I mean, I'm not from Fremantle. I've got a lot of mates that live down there. But when you go down there, it's got that vibe. It's got that sense. You see those dirty, great big liners come in. Wow. It's like the shadow. There's something about it. It's
4: cranes, all of that.
10: Yeah.
4: You know, you can perch up.
10: It's industrial, but it's also cool.
4: Yeah. And it has, you know, it's the history of the place, right? And that kind of working class side of it shapes what it's all about. Now, look, the other side of it is, you know, there's plenty of developers that would love to get their hands on that land as well, which would have been freed up if things moved to Kwinana. But I think one to explore today, because maybe a case of not being able to do two mega projects all at once. So we'll explore that and see what we can find out. Also, speaking of property, Brendan Ptolemy's back today as well. Fortnightly, he is with us talking property. So if you've got a question, get in touch.
10: Good man. Cheers. Thank you. After 3 o'clock, JB will be delivering in around about 30 odd minutes plus, because we've got the news coming up at 3 o'clock with John, and then JB after three, and he'll be driving the bus right the way through until about 6 o'clock tonight. Then there's sports today. Golly gosh, what an interesting catalogue of entertainment and information coming through on 6PR. I tend to agree with Muzza. Gary sent through a text message. good interview with Glenn. I saw LRB concert when they were working in Canberra. Definitely one of the legends of Aussie music, without doubt. Absolutely without doubt. So thank you, Rob. Love the information coming through. I'll pass that one on. No worries at all. This is the Long Lunch, and it's just gone 2:30, 26.9 degrees in the city of Perth. And when you think about it, you know, being able to talk to Glenn Shorrock, I could have played one of his songs to sort of say farewell from the interview, but I didn't want to because I thought, which one do you pick? And in hindsight, you know what? They don't write them like that anymore. This is not Glenn Shorrock. We'll take a break, all right?

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1: A crash in Midland this afternoon. It's Victoria Street westbound at Cale Street. It's down to a single lane. Police are attending there. Reports of a crash, Welshpool Road, Welshpool off Leach Highway. Got a breakdown, Kwinana Freeway at the northbound exit to Belia Drive. That right turn lane is blocked. Cleared the breakdown at northbound after Farrington Road, Bateman now. The Rugby League World Cup hits Perth this week. See England, Wales and Tonga battle it out in two massive clashes this Saturday at HBF Park. Get your tickets now through Ticketmaster. I'm Paul Davies on Perth's traffic leader, 6PR.
2: Morning. The state government continue to push ahead on the proposed merger of Curtin University, UWA and Murdoch. Here's the Vice-Chancellor of Curtin, Harlene Hayne.
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14: I'm ready for a chin wag now. I am ready for a big chin wag now. 26 minutes away from 3 o'clock, and that's basically 26 more minutes of me to be playful on the Long Lunch and give you news and information. Actually, the news will be delivered by John. And then after 3 o'clock, it'll be JB's turn to keep you informed. I would like to have a continuation of a little bit of fun, acknowledging tomorrow is going to be 32 degrees. Not exactly perfect weather for tennis. But in saying that, I've got this A4 piece of paper in front of me. Chinese tennis AI. I mean, there are robots that are tuned in to play like, I don't know, Djokovic. And they can serve up new opportunities for you. Yes, folks, Chinese-made AI-powered tennis robots. And gee whiz, I've got a photograph in front of me. Don't they look normal? Oh, I needed to find out more about this. Ben Aylett is a tech expert at Apollo Secure. And I just want to say, Ben, welcome to 6PR.
15: Thanks very much, Todd. It's always good to jump on and have a bit of a chat about tech.
14: Yeah, love tech. And, of course, at Apollo Secure, that's the game plan. But this Chinese-made AI-powered tennis robots, is there no stopping the future of AI robots, mate?
15: It seems not. And I find it really interesting because this is like centered around the Chinese playing audience, I guess you could call them.
14: Yep.
15: So there is, by estimates, there was 25 million in August in 2024. There's now around about 30 million. That's just the expectation based on trends of tennis players in China that are looking to have a game or training or coaching or whatever. So first of all, it's not a numbers thing.
6: Right.
15: Simply 30 million players doesn't mean you can have 15 million games with people who are evenly matched, just anytime, any place. So there's a lot of scheduling. There's a lot of proper matching up in like skill levels and the playing styles. But also coaches are vastly outnumbered, apparently, in the Chinese market.
6: Mm.
15: And so this is where these robots come in. So they're ready anytime, wherever they're stationed. And they can be programmed to play at any level. So very handy for things like drills, but also if you want to pick up a game, they can be dialed in to suit your playing style.
14: Yeah, but if you've got some mates like I've got, they dial in the Djokovic and all of a sudden I'd end up with bruises. See, this is the Australian sense of humour kicks in for me. And realistically, if there's all of those players in China, you think you'd be able to find someone to play a game with. And can I also mention, Ben, I'm sorry, I've seen the Robot Olympics, and just getting these guys to stop at the end of the line without crashing into the wall, what could they do with a racket?
15: Oh, no, geez, they could really hurl it at a frightening rate enough, couldn't they?
14: Imagine a McEnroe coming at you.
15: Yeah, seeing a cyber dummy spit would be something terrifying to witness.
14: So do you think this will, well, I don't know, will it catch on? Is this something that will go beyond the Chinese borders?
15: Maybe in specialist clinics where they need to sort of run drills for particular players or team or classes of players. I know it's like an extension of the like the tennis ball launcher that's just used to put serves across the net. So it could be something a little more versatile. I think it's going to come down to the actual cost.
14: Got it.
15: That'll be the big one.
14: Well, what is the cost? Do you have any idea, Ben Aylett, tech expert from Apollo Secure?
15: I'm not actually in the market, so I haven't been looking.
14: Yeah. Yeah.
15: But look, a lot of the prices we've been seeing for like the Figure 2 robots and the rest of us, like the Chinese market is actually surprisingly not as much as you'd think. So, you know, about a bit less than like a small entry-level car.
14: Got it.
15: In some cases. So you know, we're talking around about $10,000 to $15,000.
14: Right.
15: Some cases.
14: What powers these things, Ben? I mean, if it's a USB, where do you stick it?
15: I mean, combinations are endless. But no, they'd probably run on a swappable battery pack.
14: Got it.
15: And that's the typical way they operate these robots, particularly in factories. And some of them are actually smart enough to swap the batteries on their own.
14: Wow. That now,
15: yeah,
14: hang on.
15: That's a picture.
14: Yeah, no, well, that is a picture, and that's something that as I was talking about it before, some things have to remain unseen. That last thing I want to see is a robot changing its own battery. That's boy, oh boy. So if this, I mean, tennis is the go-to. Golf is another sport that's very big in China. I'm assuming that there will be robots in the realm of golfing and also tennis. But I'm worried for humankind, because that means that down the track, when I'm not here, but perhaps my kids are older, there could be Olympic sports, there could be world championships for robots. I mean, but officially robots. I mean, congratulations, you've built an absolute ripper, Taiwan, you've won gold. Do you know?
15: Yeah, I can see that happening. They actually do have something like that competition that's been going on for a lot longer than we realise, and this is the DARPA competition. So this is a US defence-based competition where they have a set of obstacles and tasks, and countries from all over the world develop their robots and then they send them to this competition. And so that's initially been the first robot Olympics, so to speak, and it's been going on for quite some time. But, yeah, I think we'll be seeing robots suppose, mimicking or emulating human activities. So we've got the obstacle courses. I don't know if we've got hurdles yet, but there's definitely the sprints and the marathons.
6: Yeah.
15: So we are seeing that happen.
6: Okay, but that's testing the abilities of these particular robots. Again, I think it's, great. You can vacuum your floor with a robot. You can mow your back lawn with a robot. And all of a sudden you've got robots making cups. It's like George Jetson all of a sudden. And, we'll be whizzing around in flying cars. Well, those sort of things sort of exist at the moment. But I'm not exactly sure. This is like bumping into someone that you haven't bumped into for a long time. And you've realized that they've changed. They've grown up a little bit. They're a bit stronger than they were before, but they're a bit goofy. And you think to yourself, do I want to be friends with you or not? I'll respect you because I think you're tougher than I am, but I'm not exactly sure if I want to hang out with you. What's your gut feeling, Ben?
15: What about bumping into robots?
6: Well, no, just about the robot realm sort of becoming more and more encroaching into human space.
15: I think it's something we're seeing and actually has been happening without us realising. So cars, for example, they've become a lot smarter. They're effectively robots on wheels that have a place for people to sit. Industrial stuff. Oh, what, vending machines. I mean, some of the vending machines are essentially robots. They're designed to do a simple task, but they do it nonetheless. It's been there, but I agree. It is becoming more in your face and more mainstream.
6: Yeah. I guess to a certain age group, it's a little bit confronting. To maybe the younger generation, it's like, come on, bring it on. It'll make life easy. But in hindsight, if none of us have jobs because the robots are doing everything, what are we going to do? I still haven't worked that out.
15: That's a good question.
6: Can I change tack for just a little bit? Because you are the IT expert, as far as we're concerned, at Apollo Secure. And Ben, I'm not sure if you're aware of this story, which came across my desk a bit earlier on. In France, All of the fridges in a lot of the big supermarkets have been hit by a cyber attack. And they were all turned off. And apparently it's not just the French ones, because it actually happens in every single country. I didn't realize that you could get into the so-called back door of the fridges electronically and turn on the defrost mode. Now, Ben, are you aware of that French story?
15: Yes, I've actually just been reading up on it today. It came across my desk.
6: Yeah.
15: And yet this is fascinating. It's also something that a lot of cybersecurity experts like myself and like risk management experts, we've all been saying this is something we need to be aware of. We've had our eye on this. We've been trying to raise awareness about it. And this is what we call a

0: effectively have control of all the fridges that contain that equipment. This is why we call it a supply chain attack. It's not actually attacking the fridge directly itself. It's attacking some of the infrastructure or some of the systems that drive features in the end product. That's a supply chain attack.
1: Okay.
0: Now, with these are like especially frightening because you only need to breach one system to affect millions.
1: Yeah, and I spoke to someone who was in the industry a little bit earlier on, and here in Australia, it's a similar structure. And if someone gets playful here in Australia, all of a sudden those Viennettas are going to look like, well, soles of shoes. They'll just melt quickly. Boy, lots to talk about, Ben. I really appreciate your time with regards to tennis playing robots and also French fridges. I think we'll talk again. Is that all right with you?
0: Absolutely, Todd. Anytime, mate. Just pick up the phone. I'll be right here.
1: Good on you, mate. Ben Aylett, our techie dude at Apollo Secure. Again, we were talking about these Chinese-made AI-powered tennis robots, which is quite unique, and also the French fridges. That's another story that's developing. You might hear more about it down the track. Here in Australia, we run a similar system with the fridges. And so, look, my advice, a duck out, grab yourself a 2-litre container pretty quickly with vanilla and put it in your fridge. And let's hope that our fridges don't get hacked. Oh, I do love tennis.
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1: What is that time? 11 minutes away from 3 o'clock. What a flyer this show has been today. Tuesday, the 13th of October. If it's your birthday today, happy birthday to you. And again, I'm not going to mention the countdown to Christmas. I think we'll step back from that one, if that's all right with you. Let's step back from the countdown to Christmas, but let's get into the beach bingo fun.
11: Beach bag bingo on Pearl.

0: 6PR.
1: Let's go. All righty. I love this competition because there's no greater joy than a good old summer holiday. You have just heard the cuticle to play the beach bag bingo. Yesterday it was Gabe. We said g'day, Gabe. Today we're saying hello to Christine. Hello, Christine. How are you, Christine? Are you well?
2: I'm well, thanks, and you?
1: Oh, I'm very good indeed. Now, look, I've got a very important question to ask you, and thank you for listening to 6PR. What item are you packing into the ultimate summer road trip? What are you putting in there?
2: The frisbee.
1: Let me just see. The frisbee. Oh, you beauty! The frisbee is going in to the pack. What colour will the frisbee be, Christine?
2: I'd like a red one.
1: A red frisbee. I am underlining the word frisbee in red ink just to celebrate that fact. Congratulations. You are in the draw to win $5,000 worth of summer road trip, all thanks to Automasters. What a buzz, Christine.
2: Thanks so much, Todd. Thank you very much.
1: That's all right. I can hear the smile in your voice. We'll get all your details. Congratulations to you. And, folks, if you want to be just like Christine with a smile in your voice, if you haven't already done it, download the Beach Bag Bingo card from the 6PR Win page. Keep listening to Jamie on Drive for your next chance to play the game. And realistically, at 9 minutes away from three, let's think about this. You might be stuck in traffic. This is where we say thank you, Automasters. You're stuck in traffic and you're dreaming of that summer holiday road trip. Well, so is Christine, for goodness sakes. Take a moment, though, to look at the service sticker at the top right-hand side of your windscreen. Don't do it while you're driving. Please wait till you stop. If it's overdue, switch and save, because you can call 1-300-AUTOMASTERS and you can feel the difference Automasters makes. The Beach Bag Bingo will continue on. Jamie will be delivering another great moment on the program. And don't forget, folks, the ultimate summer road trip is on Perth's 6PR. Go to that win page, download that bingo card, and I wish you the absolute best. Oh, I really do. And how can I help? I can't do much except give you the chance. Listen out for the cue to call. But you need to know that because we spoke to Glenn Shorrock, help is on the way. Oh, what a segue. Seriously. Hey? Help is on its way. The Little River Band, starring the one and only Mr. Glenn Shorrock. Here we go.

0: bit of flyer today. And talking to the one and only Len Shorrock was an absolute thrill. What a great ambassador to Australian music on so many different levels. We're going to take a bit of a break. When we come back, I'm going to send somebody a double pass. Could be going to one of you who rang through today. The Everly Brothers and Roy Orbison tribute show at the Astor Theatre on November the 4th. So stay listening. Back soon.
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8: On Perth 6PR, this is The Long Lunch with Todd Johnston.
0: Still climbing that mercury, 27.5 degrees. Congratulations to our talkback caller of the day, because you've won a double pass to the Everly Brothers and Roy Orbison tribute show at the Astor Theatre on November the 4th. If you want to find out more, go to Ticketek. But the double pass is going to Joanne. Now, Joanne, I do need you to call us back on 133-882 to confirm details. So, Joanne, if you're listening, give us a call back, 133-882. You're our double pass winner to the Everly Brothers and Roy Orbison. More prizes to give away tomorrow, next week. We've got some more madness coming your way. Don't forget about that beach bag bingo. Love that game. Really do. Good fun today. Thanks for being a part of the show. Tomorrow isn't Tuesday. Tomorrow's Wednesday. It's Wipeout Wednesday. So let's get out over the top of it, because Rick Hay will talk nutrition. We've also got a former Disney executive producer director who is actually going to join us on the radio and talk about theatre in Australia. I'm looking forward to that. Darren Senor will say hello to us and we'll go clubbing down at Melville. Maybe with a bit of bowling. We'll see how we go. We might even have Wilbur Wilde. Oh, join us tomorrow, will you?
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10: 27 degrees at 3 o'clock. Good afternoon. I'm John Nichols.
7: The federal government is unlikely to have a key element of its budget passed by Parliament before the end of the year. Labor is pushing for a 30% tax rate on discretionary trusts. The Greens are now calling for an inquiry, leaving the bill with no clear path through the Senate. The opposition is opposed to the legislation, arguing that it would hurt small business. The seasonal shark barrier at Cottesloe Beach has been reinstalled for the seventh year running amid rising debate on how to mitigate increased shark activity in WA. The enclosure is put up each October until the following April to prevent damage, costing the council $120,000 a year. Cottesloe Mayor Melissa Harkins says locals and visitors are continuing to embrace the investment, which balances safety and the environment.
10: The barrier has bigger squares in it so small fish don't get tangled up in it. In the eastern states, they have shark nets, and a lot of people don't like them because a lot of the smaller fish get caught in the net.
7: The University of Western Australia has come out in favour of the state government's proposal to merge UWA, Curtin and Murdoch. Vice Chancellor Amit Chakma says it could supercharge the economy, education and research capacity. He says creating a larger institution would boost global competitiveness, secure investment and expand regional campuses into areas like Karratha and Geraldton. However, Professor Chakma says any decision must protect the student experience and benefit the wider community. The state government is rejecting calls to refund a more than $6,000 donation to Labor from a women's and homelessness charity. Last month's donation from Rua Community Services has surfaced, declared to the WA Electoral Commission as a gift. The charity says it was for tickets to an event attended by the Premier and Ministers. Housing Minister John Carey has hit back at Cash for Access claims, saying the decision to donate was solely a matter for the charity.
11: This is not new, and apparently it's all right for the Liberal business when they are in government to undertake these processes, but Progressive or other organisations don't. There can be a number of different reasons, including that it might not just be seeking to have meetings, it could be actually engaging with other people who are from the business sector.
7: Opposition leader Basil Zempelis says Labor should give back the money.
12: What could $6,600, how many meals could it provide for those that Rua provide homelessness services for?
7: Rua's chief executive says the payment gave the charity an invaluable day of access to ministers. The City of Stirling is calling for expressions of interest in two prime waterfront plots in Scarborough. They're at the popular foreshore on the beach side of the clock tower. Expressions open for the southern site next to the Scarborough Surf Lifesaving Club tomorrow, and that'll be open for about 4 weeks. City of Stirling Mayor Mark Irwin says he's hoping for family-friendly offerings to be developed.
13: What we don't want is another nightclub. We don't want nightclubs or high-intensity late-night bars down here. Quality restaurants, food and beverage offerings, wine bar, small surf shop-style retail down here. Even things like maybe paddle sports, something that really integrates with the community and brings them in.
7: The average price of a litre of regular petrol will rise at 6 in the morning by 10 cents to $2.454, up just over 1 cent from last Wednesday. 31 outlets will be selling at below $2.30, and they're on the Fuel Watch website. In finance, the All Ords is down 16 at 8,922. The dollar's worth 69.7 US cents and 12,500 rupiah. WA's bowling first in their one dayer against Queensland at the Wacker. WA recruit Kieran Elliott claimed two early wickets to have the Bulls 2 for 37 in the sixth over. The visitors have settled since. They're 2 for 101 after 12 overs, flying along at 8 runs and over. Australia needs 6 wickets to win, with 319 runs in hand on the final day of the first test against South Africa. And the Perth Scorchers women have gone down to Adelaide in their pre-season match in Sydney. That's the latest news and sport.
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16: Traffic signals are flashing yellow in Palmyra, Canning Highway and Petra Street intersection. Slow down there. At a broken down truck in Como, Kwinana Freeway south out of the entry from Manning Road, the left emergency lane's closed by incident response. It's Travel Tuesday at Flight Centre. Save up to 65% on a 7-night Bali stay from $540 per person. Today only. 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I'm Christy Mollica on Perth Traffic Leader 6PR.
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7: Down to 16 overnight, 32 tomorrow with a late shower or two. The outlook: showers on Thursday with a possible early storm, partly cloudy on Friday, temperatures around 23. Right now it's 28 degrees. More news at 3:30 on Perth's 6PR.
8: On Perth 6PR, this is Drive with Jamie Burnett.
19: G'day, hope you're well. Get some of that sun today. What a beauty out there. Enjoy it. How good. Bit on the agenda today on Drive. I've often wondered what Frio will be without its working port. Now, you know the state government's plan to move that container port from Frio to the new facility in Kwinana. That was announced years back. Construction due to start in the next couple of years. Already a fair bit of dough put into that plan. But today there's reports that the AUKUS deal and the Henderson Garden Island redevelopment could put the labour squeeze on materials and manpower, all of that. We might not be able to do both mega projects at once. I'll have more on that throughout the show today. Keen to see how you think this one will play out. 133-882. Give me a call. Let me know. Would you like to see our main container port remain at Fremantle? This is a good thing by accident. Or do you think pushing it back will be costly? Thinking about the capacity there at Frio. I reckon they'll hit capacity in 2038. Capacity on roads as well. Leach Highway already a nightmare. Would be very interested to see what you think about this one today. And we'll learn how this starts to play out as well in real time. 133-882, the best way to do it. Speaking of the coast, we'll go to Scarborough in a moment. Day for it. Big announcement there today. A couple of those plots, as you've been hearing about in the news, either side of the clock tower. It's right on the foreshore there. The council opening that up for expressions of interest today. What do you reckon Scarborough needs in a spot like that? 133-882. What do you want to see built there? I reckon the amphitheatre's been great, the skate park, all those family-friendly type amenities have been a game changer for Scarborough. But prime real estate right there, what do you reckon should be built? What needs to be avoided? Maybe that's the better question today. 133-882. I have a chat to the City of Stirling Mayor, Mark Irwin, shortly today. Speaking of real estate, Brendan Ptolemy, he's in for property on dollars and cents. He might have some ideas for Scarborough. Lots on the agenda today, including this, a leading economist, Chris Joy. I'm always interested in what he's got to say. Smart fella. But a big warning today on property prices. Now, he's more talking Sydney and the East Coast here, but have a listen.
20: Sydney house prices falling at an 18% annual rate right now. Our forecasts currently have the peak to trough fall in Sydney prices at 17%. But here's the rub, mate. As you would know, that's the 5 million person city average within the city. Yeah. On our numbers, individual suburbs will fall as much as 20 to 40%. National house prices are currently falling at about a 16% annual rate. We're expecting the national peak to trough fall to be about 13%. We'll break the record for the biggest fall ever in house prices on our numbers before Christmas. So Sydney's falling at 18% per annum, Melbourne a bit less than that, but double digit all around the country.
19: Double digit falls all around the country, according to Chris Joy there. He was speaking to Mark Boris on his podcast. And talking about some suburbs there in Sydney where he reckons could fall by up to 40%. Not great news. I know a different situation and a different story here in Perth. He was talking kind of broadly, nationally and all of that. But hearing that, does it fill you with some concern with what we've seen over the last few years and maybe what is to come as well? A lot out of our hands here in Western Australia. But how do you see it, particularly for Perth property? 133882. You know, a year from now, where do you think the Perth market sits? And look, there's markets within markets, right? I understand that, but that's a way to frame it. A year from now, where does the Perth market sit? Again, a lot of changes and differences here in Perth to what's on the East Coast. You know, we talk about potentially supply and demand. When we have a look at the rental vacancy rate as well, which is very tight. New data from REWA today, I think saying it was down to 1.7%. So look, in terms of what we're seeing on the sales side, that does help underpin things to a degree. But a year from now, where's the Perth market? Give me a call, 133-882. We'll chat about that more with Brendan Ptolemy at 3:30 today. All right, 12 past three, let's go to Scarborough because big opportunity out there today. Expressions of interest opening up. There's two big plots, beachfront lots, either side of the clock tower as you drive in down the big roundabout, and maybe a few ideas starting to flow around over what could be done with it. Mark Irwin is the mayor at the City of Stirling. G'day, Mark.
2: Yeah, g'day. And yeah, as you said before, what a day for it.
19: Yeah, I know. Good day to hold the press conference. You timed that well, didn't you?
2: Well, I was down there. Honestly, you would think it was a Sunday morning. There was that many people down the beach. It is jammed. And it probably shows the maturity of Scarborough and why it's time to go out for these two sites.
19: Yeah, that's it. Well, give me the background here. You know, when I saw the announcement come through today, I was having a think about which areas it was. And I almost didn't notice that land was free. But, you know, what's the kind of background to get to this point where you're looking to develop it?
2: Yeah, well, these two sites are well known as the ugly wood chip sites. And whilst they are ugly and have caused a lot of controversy because of it over the time, I think you're right. Most people have just sort of got used to seeing them there. Yeah. So you forget they're there. You know, when we think back to when the Scarborough redevelopment happened, it was almost a decade ago. And a significant redevelopment, significant investment by both the local council and the state government. What we've seen is the site sort of mature in terms of the precinct with more development happening now. We've seen some more high-rise come in. We've seen some fantastic food and beverage offerings go into that area. What was also a constraint for the Stirling Council, though, was that because of the whole framework that was put over there through the state government as a development WA site, we didn't have any planning controls. So we couldn't actually access these sites until we got access back into the planning controls, which happened a couple of years ago.
19: Right.
2: We've been going through the process. We've done a fair bit of recent community consultation through the Feels Like Scarborough surveys and on the ground talking to people and seeing what the community want there. And now we're ready to go out for expressions of interest from the market and see what fantastic offerings we can get on these two sites.
19: All right, so there's been a few things there that have maybe kind of held it up from when it was initially intended to be developed. So that land there, is that Crown land?
2: Yeah, so both sites are Crown land.
19: Right.
2: And in the original sort of thought of Scarborough, they were reasonably intense development sites. We think what we have found from sort of seeing how Scarborough operates and also seeing how the community integrate with Scarborough, you know, their interface is very much a recreation sort of area. Those two sites, whilst we've always called them the Scarborough hubs, the new term we're using is the gateway sites, because I think it really reflects the community feeling that when you come down Scarborough, it's sort of the gateway into that amazing precinct and the amphitheatre. So we want to make sure that at the forefront of anything that happens on those sites, recreation and community are at the forefront.
19: Right. So this is something that you want to open up that people can use. You know, you described the scenes today with plenty of people out and about. It's more of that and, you know, kind of less of, you know, more bars or towers and things like that.
2: Yeah, well, certainly on the southern site, so the one that abuts the surf club, we would expect a low-scale development of some sort of hospitality,
3: right.
2: Something that reflects a tourism precinct, food and beverage offerings. But what we don't want is a nightclub.
3: Right, okay.
2: You know, we want something that, you know, is family-friendly, maybe talks to the sort of external areas with grassy slopes, areas for kids to play, those sort of things. And we've got that sort of reflected in the images that we've put out for that site. The expression of interest process will be a two-stage process. So what we want to hear from is proponents who are interested in either one or to do maybe something on the northern side as well. Then we'll pick some of those that we think we want to work with, and then we'll go to a more detailed design process.
3: So, I mean, I know hard to put a hand on it because it depends, you know, exactly what it is, but what's the timeline?
2: So 1 month is the timeline in terms of the initial stage. So right. This expression of interest will be open for a month. We'll then look through those, and we would expect by early next year we'll be working with a couple of proponents in terms of more detailed design and what we want to do. Look, I'd love to see something. You know, one of the reasons council talked about a lower scale development than what was previously envisaged is, one, taking on board the community feedback, but two, having something realistic that we can see break ground in the next couple of years. We don't want this to be so big pie in the sky sort of stuff that we're waiting 5 or 10 years for something to happen there.
3: Yeah, okay. So get some action, get things going, and kind of tie the ribbon, I suppose, on, you know, what the plan was all along. Will you consult, you know, local businesses in the area about what happens there?
2: Yeah, we've already done that. So in the community consultation phases, we've done that. We've made sure that some of the, particularly on the corner sites, we've had a chat to those businesses already prior to this EOI going out, just so they're aware it's going out. We'll keep engaging with them. We've got a whole team that engage with those businesses in Scarborough. They're a big part of the future of Scarborough. They're a big part of how it's got to where it is. So we want to make sure that we keep them sort of engaged throughout that process. I think the key here is we want to work with everyone, and we want this to be an area that people feel, you know, they belong in. This isn't about overdeveloping those sites. This is about providing amenity. It's providing activation. The people are already in Scarborough. We see it every day. We see it today. On days like today, thousands of people enjoying the area. This is about providing something that makes them stay a bit longer and talk about it and come back.
3: Yeah, so you can have a win-win, right? You know, you can provide those things, but you can also have, as you said, that other part of the development, which might be around a hospitality side that, you know, generates some income too.
2: Yeah, so we would expect that, as I said, the southern site would be more that hospitality and tourism site. You know, think things like, you know, nice restaurants, cafes, you know, maybe even some small retail outlets, Pilates studios, any of those could be. It's quite a big site.
3: Pilates, Mark. Are you a Pilates man?
2: Actually, I actually did a group class in Bali recently.
3: Really?
2: It took me about 2 days to be able to walk again. So maybe I'll need it down there. I might have to get involved in that.
3: Right.
2: The other sort of recreation offerings, you know, paddle, pickleball, those sort of things, you know, you see them on scale around the place. They're something that activate. They integrate well with food and beverage offerings as well. So, yeah, we want people, look, I think the market will tell us how to be innovative in these sites. And, yeah, we'll let them help us with the dreaming big here.
3: All right. We look forward to seeing what's to come. Thanks so much, Mark. Good to chat.
2: Yeah, thanks for chatting to me.
3: Mark Irwin, he's the mayor in the city of Stirling. What does Scarborough need? What do you reckon? 133882. Maybe some reform of Pilates, according to Mark Irwin there. But there'll be a bit of a mix, hey? So, you know, initially this was kind of slated to be developed way back when that was all done, pushed back for a few reasons, but now there's an opportunity. And I suppose the opportunity now is you can kind of see what Scarborough has grown into, particularly with the amphitheatre, you know, the skate park, all of that, some of those open spaces, and you can fit that in seamlessly, and a good mix as well by the sound of that with some hospitality offerings, maybe some light retail, but then that community focused side as well. What do you reckon? You know, if you're in Scarborough, let me know. It's also a spot that plenty of us visit. If we don't live in the area too, it's a destination beach, a destination area for Perth, caters for tourists in a big way too, doesn't it? What does it need? What do you want to see? Give me a call, 133 882. You can flick a text as well, 0487 999 882. Coming up to 3:20.
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4: There is a broken down truck in Como, Kwinana Freeway South, out at the entry from Manning Road. The left emergency lane's closed by incident response. Traffic signals flashing yellow in Palmyra, Canning Highway and Petra Street intersection. Slow down and give way to your right. 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
2: Here's an early idea from Andrew in Secret Harbour. Don't like your chances, Andrew, but thanks for flicking it through. They should build a Sea World with a great white shark as the main attraction. Don't know if that's the message we want to sell. At Scarborough. The first park in the world to have white sharks. Thank you, Andrew. I don't think, is there a thing? I remember reading about it. Great white sharks die whenever they're in captivity. I may or may not be right on that one. Anyway, probably not the way the world is moving in a lot of ways too. But thank you, Andrew. 133-882. Some suggestions for Scarborough. What should we see?
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2: Clint's in Jolliman. What's your word on the street, Clint? G'day.
8: Yeah, good afternoon, mate. Just letting people know that the westbound middle lane of the tunnel is now blocked due to an incident. There's a couple of cars piled into each other and it'll be there a while, judging by the amount of damage.
2: Yeah, right. So that's westbound, did you say, Clint?
8: Yeah, coming from Wollongong Road underneath the city.
2: Yeah, all right. Good on you. Thanks for letting us know. More coming up in traffic. Avoid that one if you can. Past 3, talking about Scarborough off the top today because, well, news that there is a big opportunity there, expressions of interest opening up for those two big plots kind of either side of the clock tower. Mark Irwin described it as the ugly wood chip area. Kind of just folded in, hasn't it? Was probably planned to have something done with it earlier as part of those redevelopments. Didn't happen, and now's the time. So what do you want to see there? 133-882. Let's go to Ben Randall. He's the owner of the Sandbar out in Scarborough, one of those plots right in front of his joint. G'day, Ben.
9: Hi, Jamie. How are you?
2: Good. Good news for you that they're going to start to do something with that spot.
9: Oh, it's huge news. Yeah, yeah. We've been waiting a little while now. It's been there for too long. And as Mark said, the old ugly wood chip. So they'll be no longer. So it's fantastic.
2: You know, it's funny. It's funny what you don't notice or you forget about. Now, I'm sure for you, it's front and center. So you're thinking about it more than I am. But when the news came through today, I was starting to imagine, you know, which sites it referred to. And I had to jump on Google Maps just to remind myself of the ugly wood chips. Maybe that's a good thing.
9: Oh, no, for sure. And you're not alone. I mean, geez, even myself, you know, and I'm down here every day. and you just forget, you know, how much prime land that is and how, you know, how amazing it's going to be. And it, look, it should have happened years ago, but at least it's happening now. So, yeah, bring it on.
2: What do you want to see there?
9: Oh, look, I think there's going to be more amenities, you know, from my understanding, maybe some more basketball courts, some paddleball courts. So I think that's all welcome, maybe even some more green space. And then obviously there's going to be the Southern Hub development. Mm. So naturally some retail, maybe some more hospitality. So look, I just think just blending in with everything else down here, it's just going to add to an already incredible beachfront.
2: Now, obviously, you know, you own the sandbar, you've got Brighton Wine Bar as well down the other end, but I mean, would you be supportive of that? You know, a bit more hospitality going into Scarborough?
9: Oh, look, you've got to be. I mean, it is divisive, you know, and I don't want to speak on behalf of the other proprietors, but sure. You've got to encourage development, and it's going to happen. And like, honestly, anything's better than what there is now. And knowing, you know, the city of Stirling and knowing who they'll get in and the right process, I think it's going to be world class. So I'm very excited for it. Naturally, it's competition, but Jamie, we're all in competition, and competition's healthy. It just makes everyone lift and everyone better. So I'm thrilled.
2: Yeah. Okay. So good news from your end. I know you've been front and centre for, you know, the transformation that we've seen down Scarborough Way over the last, you know, 10 or so years. And, you know, you were there early doors, you know, trading while a lot of that was happening, which was, you know, pretty tough on your business. But, you know, when you think back to where it was, what it is today and where it's going, I mean, how do you feel about the transition of the area?
9: Oh, well, it's so hard to recognise. And even, yeah, like you said, when we first started at Sandbar back in 2013, I mean, most of the new rendezvous tenancies weren't in place. So it's changed so much, and it's just incredible. I'm down at Brighton Beach right now, and days like today, I just think this is just world class. And, you know, we're further stamping ourselves as you know, Australia's best beachfront.
2: There you go. Hard not to love, isn't it? Hard day to be inside, I reckon. Like a day like today, working in that area. You bring the togs or what in the back of the car?
9: No, I don't, mate. I'm looking out. I wish I had, though. But, mate, there's not many car bays free right now, so that's a good sign.
2: Yeah, fair enough. Hey, good to have a chat. We'll see how this all plays out.
9: Yeah, thanks again, Jamie.
2: Good on you. Ben Randall there. He's the owner of the Sandbar in Scarborough. Co-owner of Brighton Wine Bar as well, both great joints. But for him, you know, he's saying this is great for the area. Yeah, there might be some extra competition, but, you know, that's a good thing. All about kind of developing and that next phase of what Scarborough's about. Sure has changed, you know, since back in 2013. This is on the text from Eddie. Cheers, Eddie. No one will agree with me, he says off the top, but I'd like Scarborough and the beach to remain minimalist. Just a beach with a few snack shops. Why do we always have to look at what other countries or states have done to their beaches and copy that? Lousy beaches need tarting up. Ours are the best just the way they are. So simple, the way forward for Eddie. I don't know. I reckon a few might agree with you, Eddie. We are lucky, aren't we? You know, with our coastlines here across Perth, they run long. They're pretty handy, aren't they? We're starting to see, you know, more development around parts of them, which, you know, I think is a good thing, you know, within taste. And I think we've done it pretty well so far, but, you're right. It is nice to have those pockets where, you know, things are kept pretty as is. 133-882. If you've got a few thoughts on that today, when you'll see it at Scarborough, we'll see how this plays out, in the next month or so as well. One of those processes that not wanting to drag on, for year after year. Speaking of property and real estate, because that's a real estate story at its core. More on that with Brendan Ptolemy next, a bit to get into. Would love your calls. If you've got a question for Brendan around the Perth market, your suburb, an investment property, maybe how things are playing out, a look to the future, you can get the early word in. Give me a call now, 133-882. The text as well, 0487-999-882. Want to ask Brendan today around these comments from economist Chris Joy, who was on Mark Boris's podcast. He was talking really around the East Coast market and said we're going to see some suburbs in Sydney that have dropped 40-odd%, and around the country is expecting dips of around 20% as well. Want to ask Brendan what the Perth market looks like a year from now. Have you got a few thoughts on that too? 133-882. after 3. Let's get the latest news headlines. John Nicholls, good afternoon.
1: Thank you, Jamie. Good afternoon. The federal government is unlikely to have a key element of its budget passed by Parliament before the end of the year. Labor is pushing for a 30% tax rate on discretionary trusts, but the Greens are now calling for a Senate inquiry, leaving the bill with no clear path through the upper house. A woman in her 80s is fighting for life after being hit by a car. Emergency services were called to the corner of Chapman Road and Queen Street around 1:15 this afternoon after a Toyota Corolla had crashed into the woman on her mobility scooter. The University of Western Australia has come out in favour of the state government's proposal to merge UWA, Curtin and Murdoch. Vice-Chancellor Amit Chakma says creating a bigger institution would boost global competitiveness, secure investment and expand regional campuses into areas like Karratha and Geraldton. At the WACA, Queensland are 4 for 153 in the 20th over after being sent in by WA in their men's one-day cup match. And the Perth Scorchers have lost to the Adelaide Strikers in a women's pre-season game in Sydney. 28 degrees at the moment, 16 overnight, 32 tomorrow with a late shower or two. More news at 4.
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2: Yeah, let's take a look ahead to 8 o'clock and Clinton Maynard, the host of Money News. Clinton, you're going to have a look at changes to family trusts. Good afternoon.
10: Certainly will there. We just mentioned in our news update as well. I'm going to speak with Jeff Wilson, who I think is one of the smartest business minds in the country from Wilson Asset Management. This is something that he believes is going to cause so much pain for small businesses because they're going to need to restructure. These family trusts, if you went to an accountant 15 years ago and you were setting up a small business, you would be recommended to form it with a trust structure. And now, whether you're making distributions or not, there's going to be a tax of that 30%, even if, for instance, you're subject to a marginal rate because your business doesn't make much of 19%. So I'll speak to Jeff Wilson about that. I guess the light on at the end of the tunnel for businesses is the fact that, as mentioned there in the news update, the Greens are not going to support it without a Senate inquiry. Now, they'd like to see the government go further, but a Senate inquiry at least would delay the process, allow for more consultation, and perhaps the opposition would be able to mount a fair case and perhaps there could be some changes. So I'll talk to Jeff Wilson about that. I'm also going to have a look at the Telstra AGM, which has been held today. Telstra's share price closing down just a little to 4.62 today. Why this is so relevant this year is because of the outage that was suffered in July right across the country where, of course, millions of people couldn't use their Telstra services. 600 triple zero calls couldn't be connected. The AGM at times has been fiery, although from people I've spoken to say that they've seen fiery at Telstra AGMs in the past. The chairman, Craig Dunn, has again apologised on behalf of the company. He has said we have fallen short of what people rightly expected from us. But he has made the suggestion today that the customer impact from outages over the past two financial years has actually been lower than it has been before, despite this one particular day on July the 8th. So that's why he says he's disappointed about July. Also released today some figures about how much compensation Telstra's paid out, and I'm surprised it's so little, or maybe not because of the hurdles people have had to jump. 33,000 complaints lodged by customers, 99% of those been settled. It's only been payout of $1 million. So I'd suggest that many Telstra customers didn't go through the process of making a claim.
2: Yeah, that's it. That's it. Process might be part of that. How did the markets overall react today?
10: Very flat market, so I have to say, Jamie, the ASX 200 was up by 0.7 points, so just a tad. I think what is interesting in the markets today is the look at our lithium producers, PLS Mineral Resources. PLS down 8.6% to $3.08. Now, the reason I highlight that, we are one of the biggest lithium producers in the world. Now, there was an announcement made in the EU overnight that there'll be a cap on the number of Chinese EVs and hybrids that are exported to Europe. So currently about 650,000 vehicles come into the EU each year that use lithium in their batteries. Much of that lithium is sourced by us. There'll be a cap of 350,000. So we might expect a few more Chinese EVs on the way here, but that's then affecting demand for lithium, thus the share price falling today.
2: All right. Hey, good to chat, Clinton. Looking forward to it tonight from 8. Thanks so much.
10: Thanks, Jamie.
2: Clinton Maynard, host of Money News. Coming up, we're going to talk property with Brendan Ptolemy. Before we do that, though, Dave's given us a call. He's in Frio, wants to talk Scarborough. Hey, Dave.
11: Hi, Jamie. How are you?
2: I'm good. Yourself?
11: Look, not bad, mate. Look, this thing down at Scarborough, I mean, before we get too excited about what we're doing down there, it needs some proper planning that we don't create another Gold Coast. sort of start building buildings everywhere, and the infrastructure, there's no train station going down there yet. That should be done first. A decent road that you can get in and out of, not Scarborough Beach Road.
2: Yep.
11: So if we're thinking about the future down there and how we develop it. And then the last thing is really important, we don't make it another Gold Coast, where we have these, you know, gigantic buildings right on the sand all along, and it ruined the beach.
2: Mm.
11: So everyone stopped going there and, you know, went, well, Noosa and further other places. I'm not saying it's going to be exactly the same, but there is an opportunity there for us to stuff it up unless we think about it.
2: Yeah, it's a fair point, you know, to look at it in its totality and think about the future a little bit. You bang on in terms of Scarborough Beach Road, shocker, isn't it? And yeah, how would they do rail there? We've looked at light rail before down that way, but be a key infrastructure project, wouldn't it? Good thoughts, Dave. Appreciate that. Thank you. We'll come back to that out of 4 o'clock. Talk more about it with those plans for Scarborough today. But let's change gears to a degree. Talk about property more generally. Brendan Ptolemy, he's in the studio next. Get involved. 133-882.
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13: There is a crash in the Northbridge Tunnel westbound. The centre lane's blocked. Police and ambulance are on site. Traffic is slow on the approach. And traffic signal still flashing yellow in Palmyra, Canning Highway and Petra Street intersection. 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I'm Christy Molica on Perth's traffic leader, 6PR.
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2: I've been waiting for this one, Jeff, on the text. JB, let's bring back that Burnout Hill back in Scarborough like the 70s. Good idea, Jeff.
0: Dollars and cents. Your money on Drive.
2: Yeah, good to have you back. Brendan Ptolemy, Managing Director, Heron Todd White, NWA. Hello.
1: G'day, Jamie. How are you?
2: Good. You're a Scarborough boy originally.
1: Absolutely. Yeah. Yes. I remember the Burnout Hill. Absolutely. My brother's spent a lot of time down there. Would have paid a lot of money in tyres, basically. All right.
2: Not you, though. You were the good son.
1: But I was too young. I was at home. Yeah, he was being a complete bogan. Yeah.
2: I've seen what you drive. You're going to be doing burnouts now.
1: Actually, yeah. Well, that's the, we won't talk about that. that's the weekend car.
2: Okay. Fair enough.
1: Anyway, yes, it's making up for lost time in terms of owning a bogan car now.
2: I can see the psychology of it. Yeah. You know, this all kind of comes back to being a kid, your brother being a bit older, doing burnouts, and now you've got something fast.
1: I was at home studying judiciously. Yeah. Yeah.
2: See, there you go. Hard work and a bit of time.
1: Yeah, absolutely. Yeah.
2: Nicely done. Interesting there, Scarborough, though. I mean, like what? I know those two plots there, they're going to have a bit of mixed use, but, you know, it does add to the amenity and probably adds to that change we've seen in the last 10, 12, 13 years.
1: Yeah, and essentially the gravel pit, the kind of the bark on the ground there is a bit of an eyesore at the moment. And to be honest, when I first saw it after the redevelopment, it was kind of like, what the hell is going on here? Now I understand what they were trying to achieve.
2: Yeah.
1: I think that they should think about the orange box down at North Frio. Lots of people might have been the cafe down there. So you create a kind of a shield from the southwester in the afternoon, bit of lawn out the front, a little bit of shade, some play area for the kids. Just use the area up like that. And I'm really thinking southwester protection so that you can use that area in the afternoon.
2: Good point, isn't it?
1: Yeah.
2: Yeah.
1: Our coast gets blown off the face of the planet most afternoons.
2: Yep.
1: And having somewhere to shelter and chill out in the afternoon. The orange box works really, really well for families.
2: Yep.
1: And you can make it bigger or smaller in terms of that design. And you can probably make it modular so you can get it there pretty quickly, build it off site, get the site works done. Chuck it on the ground, lay some lawn, off we go.
2: Modular, there you go. Flavour of the month, isn't it?
1: It is. Yeah.
2: All right. 133-882, if you've got a question today, you want to talk property with Brendan. I want to bring you this. I played it earlier. Now, this is Chris Joy. He's an economist. I reckon he's pretty switched on. He was speaking to Mark Burris, the entrepreneur, obviously the founder of his mortgage broking house back in the day as well. But they were talking property, a bit of a focus on the East Coast, but some national numbers too. Have a listen.
3: Sydney house prices falling at an 18% annual rate right now. Our forecasts currently have the peak to trough fall in Sydney prices at 17%. But here's the rub, mate. As you would know, that's the 5 million person city average within the city. Yeah. On our numbers, individual suburbs will fall as much as 20 to 40%. National house prices are currently falling at about a 16% annual rate. We're expecting the national peak to trough fall to be about 13%. We'll break the record for the biggest fall ever in house prices on our numbers before Christmas. So Sydney's falling at 18% per annum, Melbourne a bit less than that, but double digit all around the country.
2: Not the kind of record you want broken.
1: No, absolutely not. And probably some more intense factors happening in Sydney in terms of supply numbers in comparison to Perth. I expect, or Heron Todd White expects, Perth prices to correct by more like 10% if we're talking about average numbers. And let's remember that median house price is sitting around $975,000 at the moment. But we're still talking in Perth about this being a tale of individual suburbs. And it's really interesting to have a look at, say, Cottesloe at the minute, Scott, and I know we're talking about either end of the market, so but this will hopefully describe things for people. So top end of the market is actually still going up in Perth. There's an undersupply in Cottesloe, huge demand. It's being driven essentially by downsizers and people have made decent money out of the mining industry, and the fact that it's really expensive to build a new property in there. So if you've got a good product and you bring it to the market in Cottesloe at the moment, you get premium money.

0: the start of this year. And so to see that go back down to, say, high sevens and low eights, it is actually probably a relatively logical thought. I know the people of Valdivis don't want to hear that, but that's the scenario in our city at the moment, in contrast to Sydney, where the pain is probably a little bit more widespread.
1: It's a bit more nuanced, isn't it? And it's markets within markets. Let's go to Daniel, who's given us a call. Hey, Daniel.
2: Hey, guys. Hope you're well. Mate, quick one. I've got myself and my partner own an apartment each. We're living in mine at the moment. We're starting to look at trying to buy a place, a house, but trying to think the strategy. There's probably, I don't know, off the top of my head, probably about close to $1 million in equity between the both of them, and trying to buy another house. Is it better off trying to keep both, sell one, buy the house sort of thing? Just trying to and wait, we're not in a rush, but at the same time, Yeah,
0: nice problem to have, Daniel. First thing you need to do is stand back and just assess what's going on here. So work out, you can do an AVM, an automated valuation model through any of your banks or realestate.com on your existing properties. Just get an idea of what they're worth, and you probably have an idea anyway. You want to talk to an accountant about some tax planning here, because you'll have bought those apartments and lived in them at different times.
1: Yep.
0: So there's going to be some tax effect here, and in particular in terms of paying CGT if you dispose of those properties. And then obviously you need to talk to your broker about your lending capacity or borrowing capacity, and just work out whether it's worth hanging on to those two properties and borrowing against the equity there, or taking that equity there, hanging on to those properties and continuing to potentially rent them out. Rents are really solid in Perth at the moment and going up into the future. There's an undersupply of rental property, and see whether that strategy means that you can afford to keep both those properties and buy in the location that you'd like to be. Get that finance approval in place so that you understand all of that financial stuff before you go shopping, and be really clear in your own mind about how much money you've got to spend. And then there's no better way to say this, but in any suburb that you're shopping in at the moment, just go lowball, as you just don't know what the vendor situation is at this point in time. Remember that the agent is working for the vendor. They're always going to talk it up. They're always going to try and get the highest price. But we're hearing stories out in the marketplace at this point in time that going in and offering the price that might be a way under the asking price, where people start get desperate, and the vendor is essentially nervous about what happens next, might mean that you get the property at probably below market value.
1: How's that sound, Daniel?
2: Yeah, sounds good. Awesome. Thank you.
1: Appreciate your call. If you want to have a chat, 133-882. Brendan's here to help right through until 4 o'clock. More from you next.
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4: The traffic signals that were flashing yellow in Palmyra, Canning Highway and Petra Street intersections, they've been restored. There's still a crash in the Northbridge Tunnel westbound. Centre lane is closed by incident response. Police and ambulance are on site. Traffic slow on approach. It's M-Day at Mazda this Saturday. For one day only, get an unmissable deal. Like your first three scheduled services free across all models in stock, including EV. I'm Christy Mollica on Perth's Traffic Leader, 6PR.
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4: Brendan, we were talking values, markets within markets, all of that. You brought up the rental vacancy rate, and I think Rewa put out some data today saying it got even tighter.
5: Yes.
4: I mean, sub 2%, 1.7 or something like that.
5: Yeah.
4: Will that help underpin values to a degree in Perth in spite of everything else going on?
5: Yes, well, theoretically, Jamie, what we see here now is we've had this run of investors selling their property, in particular buyers that came from the East Coast with buyer agents, that kind of scenario. But then when we sit around Herons of White as valuers looking at each other going, so what happens next here, and trying to predict that next bit of the market, all we can see is rents going up. And then it gets really counterintuitive to that
4: yeah.
5: selling of investors. Like, essentially, we're sort of asking ourselves the question of, if you're an investor and your rent's going up, I know that interest rates have gone up and I know that those holding costs are going up, but you should be able to actually cover that by the fact that the rent's going up as well.
4: Mm-hmm.
5: And it's an absolute certainty that the rents are going up. That's the weird bit here. Essentially, unfortunately for tenants, there's less supply, and essentially landlords will look to increase the rental rate on their investment properties. So why would you sell? Why would you realise that capital gain, pay tax to the government, essentially, instead of setting, forgetting? You bank the negative gearing scenario that you already have. That obviously extinguishes next year, it's grandfathered if
4: yeah.
5: you have it already, and it changes from 1 July 2027. So I get people are nervous about things from that point of view, but when you stand back again and just take stock, it doesn't make a lot of sense to sell your investment property in our market at this point in time when rents have got that much pressure on them.
4: All right, let's go to Anthony, who's in East Perth. Hey, Anthony.
6: Hey, mate, how you going?
4: We're good.
6: Just wondering if you could help me, mate. Looking at purchasing property over east in Queensland. I'm not sure if you know the regulations in Queensland or not. And they're pretty desperate over there. The market's dropped like 30% in the last 6 weeks, 7 weeks, and constantly getting calls.
5: Yep.
6: Do you know the rules and regulations in regards to auctions over there? Can the agent give you a price guide? They're desperate to sell it before auction, but he's not giving us any price indication or any price guide. Or do we just wait for it to go to auction and then smack it on the head then?
5: Yeah, Anthony. And are you in Brizzy or down Gold Coast or Sunny Coast or big southeast Queensland?
6: It's on the Sunny Coast. It's in Maroochydore.
5: Yeah, okay, yeah. Look, I don't know the actual rules in terms of their sales process for an auction. I would be really careful about buying pre-auction in this marketplace. Sounds to me like the agent's probably trying to extract some offers from yourself and probably some other parties to create some tension there. Classic downward market scenario or playbook for an agent to try and create at least two parties interested in something selling beforehand. Therefore, they save that agony of going to and chance essentially going to an auction where they might get a negative outcome, i.e. no one bidding. And as we've all known, and Perth people love this, you don't go to auction because you're so scared about what the result will be. And essentially that's why we don't have auctions in commonplace in Perth market. And I would probably treat that a little bit like you'd treat an auction here in Perth. Stand back, wait for the first bid to come and see if there's other interest. At the end of the day, if you miss out, you kind of miss out in the auction. The best case scenario is that you've backed yourself in and said, right, I'll wait and see if anyone else is interested here, and you get to see that on the date. Now, you just need to probably do a bit of AI search and work out the vendor bids that they're allowed there, because that will help determine what they can achieve for that property. So each state has different rules and regulations around vendor bids, but you should be able to work that out pretty quickly on AI, I reckon.
7: All right. Good luck with that, Anthony. Thank you. Really quick one here from SB. Brendan, what are your thoughts around strong anti-migration platforms from all parties nowadays, and how in time it may actually lead to an oversupplied market? Happened 10 years ago in Perth. What do you reckon?
5: Yeah, it's really interesting. So there's a stat at the end of the last mining construction boom that the then treasurer came out with. 45,000 to 50,000 Kiwis left WA and went home, and essentially caused the crash in our marketplace. So you ended up with vacant property all over the place. The white collar workers, as in the engineers, left and went to the rest of the world. And so it legitimately did cause a downturn in our property market back then. So there's definitely that chance. In terms of the pressure on the upside, I think we're pretty lucky in Perth. We don't have that migration pressure on our marketplace. In particular, I note that we can see through our business that a lot of migrants that come to WA actually end up building a house, in particular from the Indian diaspora. Those guys are really keen to come here and own their own home. So I think that's worked out really well for our city. And I'd just be really concerned about how we're all going to live in the future if we don't have migrant labour in our marketplace, in particular in the regions of Western Australia. I go to Exmouth a fair bit for holidays. There's a lot of backpackers making sure that I get coffee, beer, food,
7: all that.
5: The supermarket's open. Yeah. All those things work for us. So I'd be pretty concerned. Yeah.
7: All right. Good on you, SB. Good to see you, Brendan. Thanks so much.
5: Cheers, mate. Thanks.
7: You'll be back with us in a fortnight. Jump online as well to the Heron Todd website. Got a great monthly report you can have a look at, as well as some great detail in there, not just for WA, but around the country.
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8: Still a crash in the Northbridge Tunnel westbound. The centre lane's closed by incident response, police, ambulance and towing services on site. Traffic slow on the approach. And freeways southbound holding you up Loftus Street through the city to Millpoint Road, Roe Highway and Armidale Road to Russell. Aussie Broadband have satisfying deals this spring. 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I'm Christy Mollica. I'm Perth traffic leader, 6PR.
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7: All right, news not too far away. Out of 4 o'clock, have you ditched the car for public transport? A new report from the RAC suggests that might be the case. What was the reason behind it? Soaring petrol prices, too much congestion, bit of both. Let me know, 133-882. We'll have a chat about that also. Mark Foreman in for sport, the latest trade news, some big deals done. That's coming up. News done.
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11: 28 degrees at 4 o'clock. Good afternoon. I'm John Nichols. A rider on a mobility scooter is fighting for life after a crash in Perth South. Police say about a quarter past one, the woman in her 80s and a Toyota Corolla collided in Bentley at the intersection of Chapman Road and Queen Street. The woman is in Royal Perth Hospital with life-threatening injuries. The driver is assisting police with inquiries, and anyone with information or relevant video is urged to pass it on to Crime Stoppers. The federal government claims it's listening to small business, and the opposition is just pretending. Labor is under pressure as business owners face new costs and increased taxes. The opposition says the push to place a 30% impost on discretionary trusts will hurt many operators. But Small Business Minister Anne Ali has told Parliament she's working with the sector on the proposed changes.
12: We on this side of the House can and do and will continue to consult with small businesses, to listen to small businesses. Those on the other side can talk as much as they like, but they're not out there visiting small businesses, Mr. Speaker.
11: The Mayor of Cottesloe says cost is the main obstacle for councils looking to install shark barriers, but she stops short of calling on the state government to cover the ongoing costs currently paid for by ratepayers. The seasonal enclosure at Cottesloe Beach is being reinstalled as winter swells subside. Melissa Harkin says while both the state and local governments are facing mounting funding demands, councils should do their best to install shark barriers at suitable beaches.
13: The Department of Fisheries funded purchasing the new net last year, but we have to pay $120,000 a year for the maintenance and the installation. There's a lot of pulls on local government for all sorts of things, so it comes down to if they can financially afford it. And ours works quite well because it gets attached to the groin and then in. So some local governments, it might not be practical.
11: One of the country's biggest food waste rescue organisations is calling for more support as more households reach out for relief. A national survey of more than 400 of Second Bites charity partners has found 94% are seeing increased demand, but 2 in 3 don't have enough resources and have to turn people away. Second Bites' Daniel Moorfield says people with jobs and families with children are among those struggling to put food on the table, and those in regional communities are finding it hardest to get help.
14: With the growing cost of living pressures, we're seeing demand in regional and rural areas getting worse, and so getting fresh food to communities, especially spread across large distances, presents additional challenges for food relief charities, meaning there are more people missing out in regional and rural areas.
11: A bed bug expert says he's not surprised a Qantas flight had to be cancelled because of the blood-sucking insects. The Rome to Perth flight was delayed after the bugs bit passengers, forcing a deep clean of the Dreamliner. Stephen Doggett says bed bugs are more common than you think. They get into cracks and crevices on planes, and they're hard to get rid of.
15: In certain parts of the world, sniffer dogs are actually taken on plane to detect bed bugs. And they're done regularly in some areas because bed bugs have been so common. Control of bed bugs is really difficult because modern strains are highly resistant to insecticides.
11: The All Ordinaries is down 16 at 8,922. The dollar is worth 69.7 US cents and 12,500 rupiah. Australia's on the hunt for quick wickets as they look to wrap up a victory in the first men's test against South Africa in Durban. The Aussies need 6 Proteas wickets and have just under 300 runs in hand. Steve Smith is on the field in a good sign for the tourist. The Australian batter had to have a concussion test after being hit on the helmet yesterday. South Africa are 4 for 121. Back home at the Wacker, WA has roped in the rampaging Bulls after winning the toss and bowling first in their one dayer. Queensland were 2 for 37 early, but piled on 112 runs in just over 12 overs before WA quick Albert Esterhuizen took 2 wickets in an over. The Bulls a short time ago were 5 for 180 halfway through their 50 overs. That's the latest news and sport.
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3: There's a crash now in Leeming Road Highway east and at Ranford Road. The right lane's blocked. Towing services on site. Traffic is slow. There's still a crash in the Northbridge Tunnel westbound. The centre lane's closed by incident response. 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I'm Christy Mollica on Perth Traffic Leader 6PR.
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8: Down to 16 overnight, 32 tomorrow with a late shower or two. The outlook, showers on Thursday with a possible early storm, partly cloudy on Friday, then 4 days of possible showers. Temperatures should stay around 23. Right now it's 28 degrees. More news at 4:30 on Perth's 6PR.
2: Until 6, this is Drive with Jamie Burnett on Perth 6PR.
9: How'd you get to work today? How are you going to get home? Have you ditched the car for public transport, taking the train or the bus instead? Let me know. 133-882. There's a new survey, some new data from RAC, and they have found that you might be doing that instead. More and more people have been jumping on public transport, and they've cited the obvious here. They're catching public transport more frequently to save some cash. The rise in the cost of fuel, others talking about congestion as well. We'll get the latest on that from the RAC in just a moment. But if that is you, how are you getting home tonight? Have you changed the way you do it? Give me a call. Let me know. 133-882. State government would be pretty happy to see those figures to a degree in one sense, given the investment that has been made in public transport and Metronet over the last decade. Talk about that in just a moment. A little bit later as well, Mark Foreman with an update on sport. Find out the latest trade news. A couple of big deals getting done today. Looking all right at North Melbourne, isn't it? Alistair Clarkson thinking, geez, could have used that bloke off halfback. Anyway, timing everything. Good news for Jamie Graham. This on the text. Jamie, I'm just wondering why shark nets are only installed for the summer season. I understand they do require some maintenance. Wouldn't it make sense to have them permanent? The mayor out at the town of Cottesloe, Melissa Harkins, was speaking about that today. Have a listen.
10: The only challenge is we have to pay $120,000 a year for the maintenance and the installation. So the town of Cottesloe is a very small local government, so ratepayers have to pay that. The Department of Fisheries funded purchasing the new net last year, but ratepayers have to pay that annually, $120,000 a year for maintenance. That's probably the downside. And we remove it in April because from April onwards, surfing is allowed in that location. The surfers like it then because they can go back to surfing. But by then, the weather usually is too bad, so the barrier needs to be brought in so that it's not ruined during the rough seas of winter.
9: All right, so a few reasons there, spelling it out. So the weather conditions, those water conditions as well, what it might do to the barrier, gives those surfers an opportunity as well, and numbers in the water outside of that peak season as well. 133 882. Got a few thoughts on that? You can flip me a text as well, 0487 999 882. All right. Now, have you ditched the car for public transport? It appears many of you might be doing that. Fuel costs on the rise, congestion getting worse around the place. Is that you? 133 882. Give me a call. Let me know. According to new data from RAC, that's what more West Aussies are doing. Now, these fresh numbers have found that 1 in 4 WA members, around 27% it was, were catching public transport more frequently. And around 33% said the cost saving was really the reason behind it. It was back pocket stuff. Rhys Heron is from the RAC, Head of Communications. G'day, Rhys.
1: Yeah, g'day, Jamie. Good to be with you.
9: How do you get to work?
1: I drive the car at the moment, right, but I am choosing public transport where I can, and that's one of the key, one of the good first question, Jamie. That's one of the key points that we're wanting to get across as well, is that, you know, it's not about changing necessarily your entire commute. Even just one trip a week or two trips a week can make a difference. But as you said in your introduction, people are looking for opportunities to move away from the car, and public transport's becoming a really attractive option. 27% of respondents to the survey said they're using public transport more often than they were 12 months ago. And as you said, fuel prices, the cost of transport clearly driving that shift.
9: Yeah, okay. So there are a couple of reasons that came through from your members. I mean, is the other side, there's a bit of, you know, build it and they will come with this. There's been heavy investment in public transport. We see more options now with the expansion of Metronet. Surely that's a bit of a driver of this too.
1: Yeah, absolutely. Options and choice, it's a big driver. We have seen that significant investment in rail infrastructure. We've also seen, importantly, measures to bring the cost of public transport down. So we had the two-zone cap introduced a couple of years ago, which was replaced this year by the Go Anywhere cap. So that's really driven down the cost of public transport to the point where people aren't saying it's expensive. In fact, it's the reason they want to use it. But people are saying that it still remains difficult to choose public transport. For example, if it's not frequent enough, it maybe doesn't go to the places people need it to go, or it just takes that little bit too long. So there's plenty of opportunities still available in other areas to make it more viable.
9: Had a bit of a culture here in Perth, haven't we, of, you know, jumping in the car as opposed to being public transport heavy. You know, part of that's probably, you know, due to the urban sprawl and, you know, the options available compared to, you know, Sydney and Melbourne and places like that. But do you think that the circumstances that we've seen here, you know, rising fuel costs, congestion, all of that, might actually, you know, lead to a bit of a flick of the switch on that front?
1: Yeah, well, I think it has to an extent. That's what the survey results are certainly showing, that people are making the shift. You mentioned sort of the amount of car trips that we take. I mean, 50% of the car trips we take are 5 kilometres or less, and 10% of them are 1 kilometre or less. So there are, as I mentioned at the start, opportunities just to look at, you know, maybe there's one trip a week, two trips a week, where you might be able to switch from the car to something else. That'll save you money. It'll reduce congestion on the roads, reduce vehicle emissions. Congestion costs the WA economy around $3 billion a year. So, yeah, there's plenty of good reasons to reduce congestion and get people out of the car.
9: All right, you're listening to Rhys Heron from the RAC report out today. Some new data, more of you, more West Aussies jumping on a bus, jumping on the train and ditching the car. So 1 in 4 WA members catching public transport more frequently, and back pocket behind this stuff. Is that you? 133 882, the text as well, 0487 999 882. Rhys, I know this wasn't, you know, part of this report, but, you know, what have we seen previously in terms of cost breakdowns here? And every journey is different. Everyone's situation is unique, but, you know, how much are people saving on average, do you think, by heading on public transport instead of driving?
1: Yeah, don't have exact figures, but, you know, given we've got fare caps on public transport, they're around sort of that $2 to $3 mark per trip, compared to, you know, the very high cost of fuel, I checked it earlier, and I think unleaded sitting around that $2.45 mark, and diesel are at, you know, edging closer to $3 a litre. So no doubt there's a lot of money to be saved by shifting to public transport if you can. And we're seeing it also in terms of the uptake of electric vehicles. So, you know, one thing that's certain is that people are looking for every opportunity to save money on transport costs.
9: State government would be pretty happy about this, wouldn't they, to a degree?
1: Oh, I think we're seeing a significant increase in people using public transport, wanting to use public transport. The REC certainly welcomes the investment in rail and that those measures to bring down the cost of public transport. But there are more opportunities, particularly around buses. We think there's plenty of opportunities to look at those high-frequency bus routes, the 900 series bus routes. How can we give them more priority? How can we make, you know, those buses get to their destinations more quickly, make them more frequent? We think that's a really good area to focus on next.
9: Reece, my situation is a little different. Last time I got in a train is because my toddler is obsessed with them, and it was a cheap family day out. Jumped on the train, best day of his life.
1: Yeah, look, I can concur. I've got a toddler as well, and he absolutely loved it. So, yeah, look, it's more than just commuting. It's a great family option as well.
9: We went train straight into the fire station in the city. Like I said, couldn't beat it. Hey, good to have a chat to you today, Reece. Interesting analysis that RSA's put together. Thanks for talking us through it.
1: Thanks, Jamie. Appreciate it.
9: Reece Heron there. Is that you? Do you catch public transport to work, maybe coming home? Has that been a change of late? 133-882. If not, what's keeping you away from it? What is it? Too difficult? Is it a safety issue? You think about that, the times, train stations, all that kind of stuff. What's prohibitive for you in that space? Give me a call. Let me know. 133-882. Best way to do it.
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3: Still a crash in Leeming, Roe Highway eastbound at South Street. The right lane's blocked, towing services on site. And a crash still in the Northbridge Tunnel westbound, reduced to a single lane now. And traffic is heavy back to Great Eastern Highway. 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I'm Christy Molica on Perth Traffic Leader 6PR.
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13: Wild scenes on the freeway. 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Where shark nets are being installed today. And the bed bug outbreak that grounded a Perth-bound plane. Tonight at 6.
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9: On the text from Terry in Forestfield. G'day, Tez. JB, last time I used public transport was going to the Wacker to watch the Sheffield Shield final in 1987. Been a while between drinks, Terry. I like it. Good reason to get out on the public transport though. Thank you. What about you? 133H82. Hey, how's this? Just noticed as well, when John Nichols was talking about the one dayer at the moment, Nick was having a look to go to the one dayer here in Perth. So I state one dayer, $17. In Melbourne, it's $10, and everywhere else in the country, it's free. How's that? So $17 for us here in Perth, Melbourne, $10, and free everywhere else. Feels a bit stiff, doesn't it? Anyway, how many they've got down there? Thoughts on that? 133H82.
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9: All right, thanks to Automasters, we're giving you the chance to win the ultimate summer road trip with Beach Bag Bingo. 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Keep listening to play Beach Bag Bingo on Perth's 6PR. All right, 22 minutes past four, emergency physicians warn the country's health system is not prepared from the growing number of older patients. I reckon many of you will not be shocked to hear that sentence. It's been your experience of late. 133-882. The Australasian College of Emergency Medicine report, it forecasts a 411% increase in patients over 85 and over by 2050. Now, the college pushing for increased funding for inpatient beds to help address that issue. Now, the Australasian College of Emergency Medicine's Dr. Justin Thompson spoke to our sister station 2GB earlier. Have a listen.
20: These patients are our parents, our grandparents, our neighbours, and what I'm seeing daily in the emergency department is that they're increasing in their number of presentations. So they make up more than 25% of our ED presentations, older Australians, and that number is rapidly increasing. More than half of these patients are turning up via ambulance as well, and disproportionately these patients are waiting longer in ED for their inpatient beds, which comes with some harm. Investment in acute hospital bed capacity is important, and the federal and state governments working together to address both the hospital system, but then preventative medicine and the aged care system all needs to work hand in hand to help combat that.
9: Surprised by that? Probably not. 133-882. How does that make you feel about the help that you might need down the track as well? Let me know. You can flick a text 0487 999 882. Now, the State Health Minister, Meredith Hammett, has blamed full EDs in WA on the lack of aged care beds.
21: Their report today confirms something we've been talking about for some time, and that is the ageing population is creating additional pressure on our healthcare system, particularly where people are medically cleared for discharge but not able to access residential aged care, so they're not able to be discharged. Our emergency departments are full because our hospitals are full, and our hospitals are full because we don't have enough aged care. Through September, the average number in Western Australia of people who were cleared for discharge, older people cleared for discharge but not able to access residential aged care, was 440. So this remains an urgent and critical issue for our healthcare system. Western Australia is leaning in to provide support in this area, it is the responsibility of the federal government to both fund those residential aged care beds, but also home care packages.
9: All right, Western Australia is leaning in. That's the message. Everything's full, isn't it? I wonder if we've just grown complacent of how this is with our hospital system, and if we've just, it's been this way for so long now, we just accept it. Is that how you feel with all of this? 133-882, what's been your experience of late as well? Has it been a shocker? Well, I've had a good experience, you know, has it gone the other way? You tell me. I'd be very interested to hear that from you today. If you're up for chatting about it, 133-882, the text as well, 0487-999-882. Speaking of the text, this around what's happening in Cottesloe with the shark barriers, and this text is saying, JB, in relation to that shark net, Cottesloe Council, you are making a killing from parking fees. And council rates are generally between $3,500 and $4,500 a year, with a further 4.9% increase. You don't even provide adequate public toilets along the beach. So spending $120,000 a year to maintain a shark net is nothing. Perhaps it's time to merge with another council. That on the text. Thank you for that. The Premier Roger Cook was asked around funding for shark nets at a press conference, also talking about kind of helping councils pay for those nets going forward, their maintenance as well, which can be an issue. Have a listen.
0: I appreciate that shark barriers provide an extra level of comfort to beachgoers. I use one myself at Coogee. It's great and provides you with an opportunity to just sort of immerse yourself in that environment without, you know, worry about concerns further afield. And so I think they're really good. The government has contributed towards the shark barrier at Cottesloe Beach. We work with local governments when they want to see shark barriers installed to see how we can assist.
9: All right. So a few things there to talk about. The situation with those shark barriers, so seeing them go in at Cottesloe, but some talk today around the cost associated with that. And the Premier there talking about not only that issue there, but other councils as well, 133-882. And what's going on in the hospital system? Have we grown complacent, far too used to what we're seeing? You know, month after month, when we look at ramping, it just it's going one way, isn't it? And that's north. 133-882. A few questions there. Later today, keen to ask you about this because it was going back, what is it now, 6+ years or so, the state government, and it made that decision in the longer term to move the port away from and Fremantle and take it back to, over to Kwinana with a new container port facility over there. And I often wondered at the time what Fremantle would be without a port. You know, it's the heritage of the place, the reason in a lot of ways it exists, part of the fabric of the people. Now, I know that stuff's a bit kind of gooey and not the crux of what it's all about when you look at capacity. You know, we were told that Freo would be at capacity in 2038. You look at the arterial roads as well and dealing with all of that truck traffic to and from the port and the demands there. Leach Highway, already a nightmare. But reports today that it might have to be put on hold when we look at a move of the port. And this really around access to labour, access to materials with a big project happening over AUKUS and looking at that redevelopment of Garden Island as nearby shipyards. That's going to consume a hell of a lot of manpower, materials over the next decades. And how does Westport fit into all of that? Does it simply get squeezed out? We're going to look at a new timeline here from the state government on this issue. Does this mean that that won't go ahead? 133-882. Keen on your thoughts on that. Do you breathe a sigh of relief? Would you much prefer the port to stay in Fremantle as opposed to moving to Kwinana? Let me know. Flip me a text, 0487-999-882. We're going to talk about that more out of 5 o'clock today. We will speak to Brad Pettit, now obviously a former mayor, down Freo Way. He's the current WA Greens leader. I know that he's been dead against moving the port out of Fremantle. Interested to see from him on the ground where he thinks this one will go and how it will play out. Does this mean the port longer term will remain in Fremantle? or that project still get completed? Can both things be done at once, both mega projects? 133-882.
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9: This is from Sam, who says, Jamie, there is a push from the WA Police Union members to have a fresh election to appoint their president. You remember a couple of weeks ago, Dave Flaherty was reinstated, but given all the turmoil, members are wanting fresh elections to have their say. Thank you for that, Sam. If you know something about it, give us a call, 133-882. At 4:30 with the latest news headlines, John Nichols, good afternoon.
8: Thank you, Jamie. Good afternoon. A rider on a mobility scooter is fighting for life after it was hit by a car in Perth South this afternoon. Police say about 1:15, a woman in her 80s riding the scooter and a white Toyota Corolla collided at the intersection of Chapman Road and Queen Street in Bentley. Police are calling for witnesses. The Planning and Lands Minister says the state government remains committed to the $7.2 billion Westport project, despite concerns that AUKUS will cause a shortage of both materials and workers. Construction of the new harbour was slated to begin within 2 years, but the government now admits it could be delayed by at least 2 years. The state government is under fire from the opposition over delays to promised illicit tobacco laws. Health Minister Meredith Hammett admits legislation giving landlords powers to evict vape and illegal cigarette sellers won't reach Parliament until early next year, despite earlier pledges for a 2026 rollout. And the Prime Minister claims he's not facing a mid-term slump as some Labor backbenchers become increasingly nervous. Opinion polls suggest cause support for the party is weak and dissatisfaction with Anthony Albanese is on the rise. 28 degrees at the moment, down to 16 overnight, 32 tomorrow with a late shower or two. More news at 5.
9: Stocks and sport. Hello, Mark Foreman.
4: Afternoon, Jamie.
9: How's Alistair Clarkson feeling today, do you reckon?
4: pretty gutted, probably. Yeah. I mean,
9: would have been a pretty handy halfbacker for him.
4: Wouldn't it? Wouldn't it? Although, you know, I've got questions, not over the ability, but I wonder, with a really young team culturally, you know, about Nick Blakey. I don't know. None of us know what happened at the Pullman. So, you know, there's that. But he's also found himself in trouble a few other times, like not serious trouble, just bits and pieces. So it's an interesting call. I think it'll be like you absolutely had to if you're North Melbourne. For those that are wondering why, by the way, Nick Blakey is a North Melbourne player.
9: Yep.
4: And yeah, he'll be a great player on the field. And Jamie Graham will have to make sure Jamie Graham comes from a culturally, significantly impressive club. And he'll have the same sort of, values. And I think he'll be fine. So, a great addition for North Melbourne.
9: Huge. All right. A few other trades today.
4: A few went through. Why don't I give you the full update?
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9: All right, now you're allowed to talk about it. Shackles are off.
4: Let's go.
9: My bad.
4: Hey, I'm actually going to do this in a slightly different way, right?
9: Okay.
4: So I'll tell you very briefly. Here are the four trades that went through today. And like, if I gave you the ins and outs, we'd be here forever.
9: Okay.
4: Lachie Whitfield is now a Carlton player. Nick Blakey, as we said, he's now a North Melbourne player. Pick six and a future first kind of went the other, well, they did go the other way along with a whole lot of other picks, but that's pretty much it. So Nick Blakey for pick six and a future first. Zane Dersma is a Melbourne player for pick 33. And Flynn Ryan, if you haven't heard of him, he plays for Carlton, played one game, traded to Collingwood.
9: Okay.
4: They're the four that went through.
9: Right.
4: When I got to work today, Jamie, and I checked my emails, right? The clubs there, they have to send out their releases regarding these player movements or these executed trades. I just love that no matter what happens in the trade, the headline is glass half full, right? So I have an email separately from Sydney and North Melbourne,
9: okay,
4: both regarding the Nick Blakey trade. One says, this is the headline, all Australian defender arrives in trade. The other one, Swans secure top picks for Nick Blakey. So I quite enjoyed that. Here's Lachie Whitfield's headlines. So I get one from Carlton. Elite playmaker becomes a Blue.
9: Nice.
4: Giants, their email said, Giants bolster draft hand with Whitfield trade.
9: Yeah, yeah, yeah.
4: So I really enjoyed that. I won't go through all four of them, but just a couple of headlines for you Tuesday
9: afternoon.
4: All
9: about the source when it comes to the message.
4: Exactly.
9: So sometimes in deal making, I work for a bloke who always said this to me, and he'd always say, Jamie, it can be win-win. Well, not always going to be, but it can be win-win when you're doing a deal.
4: No, correct. It actually can be.
9: Yeah.
4: And I mean, you would suspect that most of the trades that get executed this trade period, you know, clubs will we ever really know? Probably not, because they're not going to tell us that it's a loss, but
9: we'll see how it plays
4: it's a
9: out
4: win-win.
9: Too.
4: Yeah. So there you go. There are your four executed trades with a couple of headlines as well.
9: All right. I did things about face today. Let's talk some cricket because day five of the South African test.
4: Going pretty well. So South Africa has not lost a wicket today. So we are now over an hour's play. 4 for 140, but the numbers that matter, Australia needs 6 wickets. South Africa need a further 281 runs. So they won't get that. Well, again, you know, sport does crazy things, but they shouldn't get that. So it's all about whether they can just dig in and make it to stumps, or if Australia can take those 6 wickets, which I suspect they can. And given, Jamie, that the world seems to be about emotional reactions and just instant reactions, I think the reaction from the first test, I'll have a go at it. Is Matt Renshaw Australia's greatest ever cricketer?
9: Yeah, thank you, Phil Jackson.
4: Did he say that?
9: No, he just made that comment around Australia. Did they miss an opportunity for a generational great?
4: Oh, yeah, we spoke about this yesterday. Yeah. No, they didn't. It's just the way it worked out. And he's hit one innings. Well, actually, he's played really well. He's got obviously that 190, and he was eventually out in the second innings for 82. Took a wicket as well. Thanks for coming. So Matt Renshaw just bowling his tweakers with the ball.
9: Nice. All right. Go Aussies. Good to chat. Catch you tomorrow.
4: Good to chat as well. Tendai Mazungu expected to fill Jamie Graham's role at Fremantle, by the way.
9: Nice. There you go. A little bit of coaching news out of Fremantle. Good on you, Mark Foreman. More coming up with sports today out of 6. Question for you next. Going to be talking about it in a moment. How old were your kids when they got their first smartphone? 133-882. New research out today suggesting that maybe age not the only consideration to this. What was it for you? What did you weigh up? How'd you navigate it at home too? Tough one, isn't it? Maybe when all their mates have got one and they don't. Give me a call. Let me know. 133-882. Going to have a chat to a former WA police child abuse detective, child safety educator on that one next.
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6: Factor in the crash in the Northbridge Tunnel westbound. It's reduced to a single lane by incident response, police, ambulance and towing services on site. Heavy back to Great Eastern Highway. Crash remains in Leeming Road Highway eastbound at South Street in the right lane. 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I'm Christy Mollica on Perth's traffic leader, 6PR.
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34: Wild scenes on the freeway. Police with weapons drawn arrest a driver. Where shark nets are being installed today. And the bed bug outbreak that grounded a Perth-bound plane. Tonight at 6.

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0: we're on a roll at Trevor's Carpets.
1: And we want to get laid.
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0: We're on a roll at Trevor's Carpets. 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
9: On the text, thank you, Andrew. Jamie, great show. Cheers, Andrew. Labor, they can't build housing, hospitals, prisons, ports, all of those on time, on budget. Time for them to go. Thank you for that. Look, we'll talk more out of 5 o'clock on the situation with the port. I always thought it was going to be an interesting one for Fremantle as a place. I know there is, you know, far more to it than that, you know, around what the port means to Fremantle culturally. But with the squeeze on in terms of resources of materials and labour, with everything AUKUS and that redevelopment at Garden Island Way, yeah, it could be one that is pushed back or maybe even not happening at all. Be good to get some surety around that. We'll try and see what we can find out of 5 o'clock, 133-882 with your thoughts. Also this, Jamie, the constant blame and cost shifting between different levels of government. It's got to stop. It's been going on forever in health. Cooperation would have been more productive and efficient than the current system. It's the people who are suffering, patients, and those who are needing aged care. Thank you for that. Another text here talking about the aged care situation. Thank you for flicking it through. Let me put it to you this way, Jamie. Maybe a bloke in his 50s or his 60s gets divorced, loses the family home, and ends up renting. By the time he reaches 70 or 80, he needs aged care. He may have little or no savings, no property to sell, insufficient retirement funds to cover those costs. He could struggle to afford the care that he needs, placing even greater pressure on an already stretched aged care system, ultimately the taxpayer. This is the long-term consequence that we need to consider now before the situation becomes dire and the ability to catch up is gone. I really appreciate that text. It is very tough to navigate. I've had kind of personal experience with that with my old man, and look, in some ways, to you who flicked that text, that was a little bit of his situation, you know, going through divorce, kind of losing that stability and, renting a bit later in life and not really having a lot and getting him into aged care when he really needed it with dementia was bloody tough. You know, he spent, a few months in hospital. Wasn't really the greatest spot for him with everything that was going on and getting him into that aged care facility. You know, I just remember one day, you know, head in hands kind of stuff. having called, made 50, 60 calls that day to try and get in somewhere and nothing moving. It took months. Impact on him wasn't great. I know there's a lot of complexity to it and a lot of you going through it. Let's hope we can fix it up, eh? All right, this is the other end of things, and it's a tough one to navigate at home, isn't it? At what age your kids should get their first smartphone? There's a lot of considerations, but, you know, age is something that we look at. It's an easy thing to judge, right? A number. Are there other ways that we should be looking at it? Let's go to Christy McVee, former WA Police child abuse detective and child safety educator. G'day, Christy.
10: Hi, Jeremy.
9: Hey, good to have a chat today. Is it far more complex with our kids and phones than thinking about a number?
10: Yeah, definitely. Because some children might be, you know, some children we can hand over a device and, you know, they use it respectfully and responsibly, and then other children, you know, that they don't. So it's not about the age and the number of whatever age they're at. It's about what skills they have to be able to use it safely.
9: How can parents ascertain that?
10: Well, it really comes down to conversations. I know that from my experience, you know, dealing with parents coming to police asking for help because their child has been groomed or hurt online or abused online, you know, they generally are just in, you know, a horrible place. But what one of the things is safety is a skill. So you have to build skill, you know, you have to build those skills up in your children before they even get a device. You have to ascertain that they have the responsibility and the accountability to be able to use it online. And also, you know, what they're accessing online. Are you keeping your finger on the pulse of what they're actually accessing? Because once you give a device and it has access,

0: never make me stop loving you or be here to help you, because a lot of kids don't feel safe to go to their parents or their adults because they feel like they've made a mistake, that they're stuffed up, and that their parents will get upset with them.
1: I mean, you know, Christy, given your work with WA Police, you know, child abuse detective, I know you would have, you know, seen and encountered the worst and the worst of this, and, you know, obviously seen parents as well in, you know, such a desperate situation, and kids harmed in the most, you know, horrible of ways. I mean, is that the takeaway for you with parents around, you know, making hard decisions and also having hard conversations because of what that end result can be?
0: Yeah, 100%. That's my whole purpose now since leaving the police, is to help parents have tough conversations with their kids around safety, online safety, body safety. And the thing is that people who target children know that children fear losing their phone or their parents getting upset with them, and it basically keeps kids silent. So the really big factor here is that if we have the conversations before anything happens, it might not stop them from getting harmed or from something happening, but it's going to open up the doorway so that they feel safe to come to us, because it's not an if, it's a when. And when we were kids growing up, I don't know about you, but we didn't have devices. Yeah. None of our stuff was online. So we didn't get caught up in what our kids are getting caught up in now. So two things that came out of recent studies is that our kids, you know, they don't know how to manage their device usage because they just don't have the critical thinking skills and the development. And also they feel like they can't go to their parents, or that they struggle to go to their parents when they've done something wrong. So we have to keep that door open.
1: Keep the door open. You know, I feel lucky, you know, like you, Christy, wasn't a thing. You know, when I was going through school, I was, you know, talking to the team about it today, and I think it might have been right at the tail end of high school for me when, you know, mobile phones started to become a thing. Yeah. And, you know, it was different. And also the technology, you know, it was pretty basic. You could make a call.
0: Yeah.
1: You could play Snake too. That was about it. You know, it was a different situation. You know, as part of this index and this report that's been put together, what have we learned around how parents are navigating this at the moment, those with young kids?
0: I think what we want is like, we're more scared of stranger danger and like our kids being hurt on outside of the home than we are about them being hurt in, you know, on a device. And so one of the things is that we hand a device over, not really preparing them for it. Like, I believe that, you know, having a device and having access online is similar to being thrown into a swimming pool and expecting to swim. If we don't, you know, teach them to swim, set up the boundaries, like the pool fence, and basically supervise them whilst they're on there, then of course there's going to be a lot that can go wrong and a lot that our kids can be exposed to.
1: Yeah.
0: So that's why we really do need to set them up for success. And you know, it's about making sure that we, you know, have asked, you know, we're testing them, because like I said, you could have two children. One child is completely responsible. You know, you can trust them with a lot of things and they're really good at telling the truth. And the other child can be completely not yet there developmentally and, you know, you can't trust them. So it's not about age at all. It's about what is your child actually capable of handling.
1: Yeah, yeah. Some good advice. Christy, can't thank you enough for your work with WA Police and also what you're doing now to keep people safe. Thanks for the chat today.
0: Thanks, Jamie.
1: Christy McVee there. 133-882. So more than just the number. How have you navigated this one at home for your kids? How have you decided whether they're ready or not to have a smartphone? Let me know. 133-882. We'll get to you next. 11 minutes to 5.
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3: There's a crash in Wangarra, Wanneroo Road South at Whitfords Avenue. The right lane is blocked. A crash to the Leeming Road Highway eastbound at South Street. The right lane also closed. And the crash in the Northbridge Tunnel westbound has cleared, but still pretty big delays there. 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I'm Christy Mollica on Perth's traffic leader, 6PR.
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1: 90s Perth coming up at 6. Tracy Vale at the desk. Hey, Tracy.
2: Hey, Jamie. Yeah, we speak to some travellers caught up in this ordeal of a bedbug outbreak on a Qantas plane. Also, a good Samaritan who helped take down a man, a wanted man, following a police pursuit through our southern suburbs. And Nick Blakey going to the Kangaroos. He also has apologised for his involvement in the Pullman scandal. We'll have those stories and more coming up at 6, Jamie.
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1: On the text around kids and phones, Brent says, end of year 6 Christmas, ready for high school. All right, that's part of it, right? Having a phone for safety, if things happen, all of that. I know there's things you can disable, and it is a tough one to navigate. Look, I'm not quite there yet. I still got a little way to go, but, for many of you, you're right in the thick of it, or you've been through it as well. This text here, Jamie, I'm planning to delay personal mobile phones for as long as possible. However, currently, with the 2-year-old and have a big tantrum, them our phones so they can watch some cartoons, to keep the peace. Thank you for that. All right. Best of luck with the 2-year-old. It's a good period, isn't it? Good fun. Good on you. All right. 133H82. Have you navigated that one at home? This new data out today. And the reason really that we're, having a chat, to Christy McVee as well was a bit of an audit, an index of over 1,000 Australian parents and carers and, those with kids aged 9 to 14, what they're actually seeing at home. And 7 in 10 of those parents noticed at least one sign that their child may need some support online. Does this stuff get taught in school as well? Teachers out there, parents? That part of the curriculum, 133-882. I suppose the crux of this and this report today is it's not just about age. It's about the conversations you have, the level of maturity, finding all that out. All right. Coming up to 5 o'clock, news not far away. After 5, going to take you down, well, Frio Way, the port. Some reports today that the Frio port, and that move to Kwinana, there might be some delays there. Now, this all around resources and what we're seeing out Henderson Way ahead of AUKUS and after those deals have been signed. But we might see a delay of Frio Port heading to Kwinana simply because the resources are not there in terms of material and also, probably more significantly, in terms of labour to get the job done. Thoughts on that? 133-882. What does that mean for 2038, which was when Fremantle is supposedly, according to the reports that were done, hitting its capacity. What does it mean for those arterial routes? Leach Highway, a big one there. We're going to get into that out of 5 o'clock.
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8: Still a crash in Wangara, Wanneroo Road south out of Whitfords Avenue. Though the right lane's closed, traffic heavy on the approach. And the crash in Leeming, Roe Highway eastbound at South Street has cleared, but still expect delays through there. It's Travel Tuesday at Flight Centre. 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I'm Christy Mollica on Perth Traffic Leader 6PR.
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10: Wild scenes on the freeway. Police with weapons drawn arrest a driver. Where shark nets are being installed today. And the bed bug outbreak that grounded a Perth-bound plane. Tonight at 6.
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1: On the text, Jamie, in relation to the port, how come the government never talked to us about the environmental impact? There's snapper breeding grounds there. We know the government is big on protecting those fishing stocks. They've forgotten about that one. Thank you for that. I'm unsure. We'll get into it actually out of 5 o'clock because is Westport, that project, about to be shelved? Really, due to the nature of what's going on post AUKUS and the redevelopment at Garden Island Way, can we not do both at once? What does that mean for Freo? What does that mean for the future of how our ports are set up here in WA? 133 882. Let me know. The text as well, 0487 999 882. Going to get into that. Greens leader Brad Pettit. That's coming up out of 5. Right now though, news time.
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21: 28 degrees at 5 o'clock. Good afternoon, I'm John Nicholls. The state government says it'll introduce more laws cracking down on illegal tobacco sales, but not until early next year. Legislation would give landlords the power to evict tenants selling illegal vapes and cigarettes. Laws introduced earlier this year increased penalties for illicit tobacco possession and allowed authorities to shut down dodgy shops. Health Minister Meredith Hammett says the new legislation may take time to develop, but it will protect public health.
0: We want to make sure that these laws are right and that they are robust and that they work. We are looking at all the ways as a government we can crack down on the illicit trade of tobacco.
21: A 30-year-old WA police officer who admitted shaking his five-week-old daughter has been given a 10-month community-based order. Nicholas Wayne Peake pleaded guilty to aggravated common assault after snapping last month when the baby wouldn't settle late at night in their Stratton home. Midland Magistrates Court heard that the baby was uninjured. WA Today reports the magistrate has refused to grant a spent conviction. The Planning and Lands Minister says the state government remains committed to the $7.2 billion Westport project, despite concerns that AUKUS redevelopments will cause a shortage of both materials and thousands of workers. Construction of a harbour bordering the Kwinana industrial area was expected to begin within 2 years to replace the ageing Fremantle port by 2038, but the government admits it could now be delayed by at least 2 years. John Kerry says Labor is pushing to pass a bill to establish a standalone authority to drive Westport's completion.
2: We recognise that with both Westport, AUKUS, that this does represent challenges in terms of workforce and construction. I think we've been very upfront about that. That's why the state government has already made significant investments, particularly around workforce capacity. That's why we're bringing in the legislation.
21: The University of Western Australia has thrown its support behind the state government's proposal for a major university merger. UWA Vice Chancellor Amit Chakma says it could supercharge the state's economy, education and research capacity if UWA, Curtin and Murdoch were combined. He says creating a larger institution would boost global competitiveness, secure investment and expand regional campuses into areas like Karratha and Geraldton. But Professor Chakma says any decision must protect the student experience and benefit the wider community. The City of Stirling says it'll listen to family-friendly expressions of interest for two prime locations on the Scarborough foreshore. Located between the clock tower and the amphitheatre, a mixture of hospitality and recreational offerings is what the city is hoping will eventually be built at the sites. Mayor Mark Urban says there won't be a high-rise building popping up.
22: A lot of the feedback we've received from the community through our Feels Like Scarborough surveying process, we would say a good replica of what's next door. If you look at the intensity of the surf club building, the Dome Cafe underneath, that sort of scale of development potentially along here, we'd expect hospitality, maybe some small retail shops, but also maybe interfacing with the community in a recreation form as well.
21: Labor's proposed tax on trusts has hit a roadblock as the Greens call for a Senate inquiry. The government is pushing for a 30% tax rate on discretionary trusts, but the Greens argue that it's still unclear if the bill would close loopholes being used by the rich. The All Ordinaries is down 16 at 8,922 and the dollar is worth 69.7 US cents and 12,500 rupiah. The first test between Australia and South Africa is set to go down to the wire. South Africa are 4 for 149, chasing 421 as they look to hang on for a draw or chase an unlikely victory. The Aussies need 6 wickets to win, having largely outplayed the hosts across the first 4 days. And in the one day between WA and Queensland at the Wacker, the Bulls are 7 for 236 after they were sent in to bat first. And they're in the 41st over. That's the latest news and sport.
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6: Look out for a crash in Wangarra, Wanneroo Road South at Whitfords Avenue. The right lane's blocked, traffic is heavy. And Freeway northbound, so South Terrace into the city. Susan Avenue to Reed Highway at Ocean Reef Road and again at Shenton Avenue. 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I'm Christy Mollica on Perth Traffic Leader 6PR.
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21: It's weather, down to 16 overnight, 32 tomorrow with a late shower or two. The outlook, temperatures around 23, showers on Thursday with a possible early storm, partly cloudy on Friday, then 4 days of possible showers. Right now it's 26 degrees. More news at 5.30 on Perth's 6PR.
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1: All right, bit to get into this final hour. I want to talk Fremantle Port and well, what's going on here? Because reports today that AUKUS redevelopments will cause a shortage of materials and also a shortage of workers to get the job done at Westport. Now, we'll get into it because I've long wondered about what Freo is without a port. Could this change things? Waiting to hear more from the state government. We'll hear from the minister in just a moment. But keen to talk to Brad Pettit, one-time Freo mayor, obviously the WA leader of the Greens, on what this looks like going forward. How do you see it? 133-882, let me know. And to Brady, not too far away, we'll have a check of sports today. And also a bit later, the world's timekeepers have come together. They've had a vote. A pretty important vote. We'll find out what they've planned to do next.
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1: Jamie, this is from Tim. There's been a crash at the intersection of Baldivis Road and Kalia Road in Baldivis. Just happened. No emergency services there yet. Thank you for that, Tim. If you do know something, best way to do it, 133-882. Word on the street can land you $100 as our weekly winner, or $10,000 at year's end. All right, 10 past five. Now, ever since the state government made the call to move the port from Fremantle to Kwinana, I have wondered what Fremantle is without it. Port in a lot of ways, the reason Freo exists, part of the DNA, it's the culture of the place. Now, I know these decisions are about much more than that. State government at the time was saying that Freo would reach capacity by 2038. Road's a big issue too. Take a trip down Leach Highway at the moment and you can see that. But the land at Freo, maybe another consideration. Developers would be licking their lips at that. But could Freo Port be sticking around for longer than planned? There's been reports today that a labour and resources squeeze drew AUKUS and the redevelopments around Garden Island that might mean a delay here. Maybe we can't do both at the same time. Two mega projects all at once might be too much. 133-882. And John Kerry was speaking about it today. Have a listen.
2: We are putting through legislation through the Parliament to establish a separate statutory authority that will have oversight for the coordinated delivery of Westport. So we remain committed to Westport. That is why we're bringing in that legislation. We recognise that with both Westport, AUKUS, that this does represent challenges in terms of workforce, in terms of construction. I think we've been very upfront about that. That's why the state government has already made significant investments, particularly around workforce capacity, for example, for AUKUS. So we remain committed to it. That's why we're bringing in the legislation. But ultimately, this will be about ensuring that we schedule these programs. It will be a challenge. But the new statutory authority will be part of those efforts to best coordinate state government delivery of these projects.
1: Okay, so John Kerry there saying it will be a challenge, but committed to the process and getting it done. Let's go to Brad Pettit, former mayor down Frio Way, current WA Greens leader. G'day, Brad.
4: G'day, Damien. Nice to be with you.
1: Yeah, is this too much all at once?
4: Oh, look, it is, and especially when you've got a housing crisis as well. You've got to remember all of these tradespeople that we take, you know, and put into both AUKUS and Westport are people who aren't doing other things in our economy, and certainly building some of the key things out there that we need. But even just those two, I mean, we've certainly been told in briefings, you know, frankly, just isn't enough concrete being made in WA to actually do both at the same time. And I think it's actually a good wake-up call for government because, as I've said to you before and your listeners, Westport isn't needed until probably late 2040s, even into the 2050s at the earliest.
1: Right. So, you know, in a way, and I know it's come about in a different type of circumstance, but this would be music to your ears, wouldn't it?
4: Well, I think, look, there's a silver lining to some of this because, like, I deeply think, the port is so much part of Fremantle and the idea that we're going to spend, probably $15 billion, the same amount of money we spent, in fact, more money than we spent on Metronet, building a port we don't need yet. Is that something that Infrastructure WA themselves, who advised government, said, look, you're probably doing this a decade too early. It's actually better value for taxpayers to wait. I think waiting is actually a good thing. And I think by then we'll see if we actually really do need it in the form that it currently is.
1: I mean, to be fair, obviously Westport was planned before, you know, that AUKUS deal, you know, was struck. And then this is the situation that we're in there. But, I mean, you heard from John Kerry there. Would you like to hear something more definitive from the state government on this?
4: I think that was John lining up the fact that that will be some delays to Westport. And look, and that's not a bad thing. And ultimately, these are both huge projects. I mean, to be blunt, I would rather we were doing neither of these and focused on building housing for people, which I think we really need to be doing. But given if you are, I mean, delaying Westport at least, trying to do both at once, I think would just be, it would drive up costs in this community so quickly. You'll see huge shortages in both labour and key materials like concrete. And I think it would actually be quite damaging for the people in this community and actually undermine key parts of our economy and our housing sector. So I think it would be a mistake to try and do both. And I would say to government, your own advice says you can wait on this. So let's wait.
1: I mean, there's lessons from not too far away. You don't have to look at, I suppose, the situation around Metronet and what we saw with, accessibility to labour as well to build homes to see how that played out. Is this just another example of that?
4: It is. I mean, it kind of frustrates me a bit because we know that we have labour shortages and we know that we have key material shortages, but we keep competing with ourselves on delivering the things that our community is really crying out for. I don't hear people in my community crying out for a new port. What I hear them crying out for is housing so that that people aren't sleeping rough on our streets, so that people actually have the range of housing we need and not the shortages we need and the extreme rental prices and housing prices that have forced people into more and more dire housing situations. So I think this, we've got to stop competing with ourselves and actually sit back and prioritise, saying what's good for the people of Western Australia. And look, that's the silver lining of this, is that we can pause Westport. But I would say something about this. There is a real risk here, is that the port, that the existing port's left in limbo. The government doesn't actually be explicit and say, hey, when this port's not going to get built now for 20 years, so you need to invest in Fremantle for the next 20 years, knowing there might be something happening after that. The danger is everyone's left in this kind of middle space and limbo, and they can't invest in their own community.
1: So, Simon, is that the risk here, that we might see those constraints at Fremantle, and we might see some congestion there in terms of capacity, because there is a little bit of, you know, purgatory with the port situation?
4: Yeah, and that's right. So, and if you're really clear that you're going to have, so let's just so listeners understand, the water side of the port has probably 30 or 40 years left in it. They can more than double. They can take more than 2 million containers.
1: Right.
4: It's the land side that's constrained. So this is where you need to work out how do you move those containers. And this is where you would hope now government then pivots to solutions for that. So those solutions exist. It's more freight and rail, but at the moment we can't get freight and rail any higher because it's competing with the passenger rail going on the shared line across the river. So a really simple bit of infrastructure investment that would be quite relatively cheap, probably about probably $100 million, would be a separate freight line across the river near the port, so you could get more containers on rail, get the trucks off the road. And I think it's those kind of smaller investments that keeps Fremantle Port going in a way that works with the community for the next 20 years that I'd really like to see this government do.
1: 16 minutes past five, you're listening to the WA Greens leader, Brad Pettit, and talking about these reports today where Westport, the project to build Newport at Kwinana may be shelved for a time due to the competing nature of what's needed with the AUKUS redevelopment. 133-882. Keen to hear your thoughts on this one today. Brad, do you see a situation? I know you said we've got time here. We've got more time than what the state government has said, but do you see a situation where the port always remains in Fremantle, or there are constraints there that mean at some stage it's got to go to Kwinana?
4: Look, interestingly, up until about 2017, it was both the Labor and Liberal parties, but it was a bipartisan view that the port would always remain in Fremantle and you'd build an overflow port, a smaller overflow port in Kwinana. And there was, there's some odd reasons why that shifted, partly a dispute between McGowan and the MUA at the time, rather than actually good policy reasons. But I actually think that's still actually probably the best way to go, because you've got billions of dollars of embedded infrastructure sitting in Fremantle Port now. And the idea you're going to try and scrap all that and build something entirely new down in Kwinana is a pretty expensive way of doing that. And speaking to the stevedores, they're quite happy up at Fremantle. There might be some challenges with larger ships as we get into the future, but I've been hearing that for 20 years.
1: Right.
4: And ships aren't growing. In fact, we're starting to see the ships not growing nearly as quickly as expected. So I do think there is lots of life left in Fremantle. Yeah, I think, to be pragmatic, 2050 and out, there may be need for a second port down in Kwinana, but it's probably not there's no need for the whole port to move. And for me, that would be the best outcome. I think there's something pretty special about this idea that you can, sit at Gauge Roads or walk along the waterfront there and see a working port in our backyard. Fremantle people love it. It's got huge support locally. No one wants to see it move. So I think we should do all we can to keep that going whilst planning in a sensible way for the future if a second port is needed.
1: How do you think property developers would be reacting to the news today?
4: look, can I say to those property developers, I know that's out there, there is so much land on the other side of the water in Fremantle. Did you know that land on Victoria Quay, Gauge Roads all the way down there, there is as much land there as there is in the Perth CBD waiting to be redeveloped?
1: Really?
4: It's giant. And this is, for me, is at the heart of this, is let's get on and actually do the redevelopment down on the Fremantle side of the water, because the real risk here is that you just don't do that. You open up the north side where the port is now, and all it does is further undermine the existing town of Fremantle. That, for me, would be a devastating outcome. We could literally, you've got 40 or 50 years worth of property development you could do on the existing Fremantle side, fill that town full of life and people, and I think that should be the priority.
1: Hey, just finally, Brad, different issue today, but should charities here in WA be having to pay for tickets to events just to get meetings and some hang time with government ministers?
4: Well, no. I mean, this is, I think, a deeply concerning. I hope it's all start of a trend. You do not want to see charities dipping into their own pockets to get access to government and ministers. That's a deeply problematic trend. And I think, frankly, cash for access as a start is something that needs to be deeply constrained, if not outlawed. And I look, what came out today, I think, was a really troubling, something I hadn't seen before, and I was a bit surprised to see it. And so I think we've got to actually get on top of this and say this is not acceptable. Government ministers and government should be available, and the idea you have to pay and give them money, that would be the start of a very broken system that we should be very, very wary of.
1: Yeah, so I'm referring to RUA Community Services, and this coming out today, they disclosed a gift to WA Labor last month. So the charity's confirmed it was a couple of tickets to attend a Labor Business Roundtable fundraising event. You think that there might be other situations similar to this potentially, Brad?
4: Yeah, maybe. Look, and, you know, and this is no small amount of money. I think it was $6,600. Yeah. You know, so it's not like a couple hundred bucks to go to an event. This is a fundraiser for WA Labor. Let's be clear about this. So, and the idea that the government, frankly, should be ashamed they took money off RUA. They should give it back. WA Labor should give that money back because RUA do great work with vulnerable people in our community, with people experiencing homelessness, and the idea that they feel like they need to take that money out of those pots and give it to the WA Labor Party, I think is deeply broken, and the Labor Party should frankly give it back today.
1: I think that's the bit that grabs me, that organisation would feel that was a necessity, that was a need to be able to spend that level of money to be able to be in the same room. That's probably what I found quite surprising, to be honest.
4: Yeah, but I think, unfortunately, that's the growing trend in our political system, is that you don't get to talk to a minister just because they've been elected, because they represent you. You've got to pay. And for me, that's a slippery slope to a increasingly broken political system, and one I know we use the word un-Australian a lot, but it feels like a very, very American kind of approach to politics, and one that, again, a slippery slope I don't want us going down.
1: I mean, I don't want to draw a long bow on this stuff, but do we need a rethink and a real rehash of, you know, political donations and the systems and the laws around that in WA?
4: 100%. I mean, at the moment, it's the way that political donations work. In fact, we're seeing more and more of this. And the idea that you can donate to a party, and there are no, I mean, the amounts of money we are seeing increasingly flowing to political parties. And then the way that gives you better access, gives you better policy outcomes. That's not the way a democracy should work. Politicians shouldn't, and parties shouldn't be taking money off people for outcomes. They should be making those cases in the parliament and getting votes the right way. The cashed up people shouldn't be the ones getting better outcomes. That's not a good democracy.
1: I am really good to speak to you on a few things today. Cheers, Brad.
4: Thanks, Tammy.
1: Brad Pettich is the WA Greens leader. So a couple of things there. The main one we kicked off with is that situation with the porch and looking like that's going to be delayed. I mean, the way that Brad Pettit put it there was, we need to stop competing, you know, with ourselves. Did we do that to a degree with the absolute push on Metronet at the detriment, I suppose, of Labor to be able to build more homes across Perth, which is, you know, a desperate niche? 133-882. Would you like to see this project delayed even further? Maybe a rethink around the move from Fremantle out to Kanana for our port as well. You tell me. 133-882. And political donations too. Interesting story that's, you know, come out a bit later today. And RUA Community Services, who do. They do great work. Fantastic charity organisation. But disclosing that gift to the WA Labor Party, said it was two tickets to attend a business roundtable fundraising event, a Labor event, access to government ministers through those events is the criticism of it. Do we need a rethink of how donations work with our political parties? Give me a call. Let me know. 133-882, 25 past 5.
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8: The crash in Wagara, Wanneroo Road, south out of Whitfords Avenue. That's clear, but still some delays through there. And a crash now in Baldivis, intersection Baldivis Road and Collegia Road. 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
4: On the text, JB, AUKUS is a farce. There's little chance we'll actually get the subs given the US inability to build them. The world has moved on anyway, and we should be building cheap underwater drones for defence instead. Thank you for that. On the port, let's go to Tony from Joondalup. Hey, Tony.
5: Hi there. Just to qualify, I'm Chief Technical Officer of my company, and we are building a port and mine in Greenland and a refinery in Romania. In both areas, we have huge skill shortages, right? And we have tight timelines.
4: Mm-hmm.
5: So what do? The logical thing any big company does, which governments refuse to do, we bring in foreign labor, we have them in dongas for 3 or 4 years to do the job, and when they finish, they go home, they will have spent money here, and the locals get the dongas then for accommodation afterwards. If we don't have the people and the infrastructure, we put temporary infrastructure in and we import. In South Africa, they built Sasol that way, bringing the French and the Italians in. Yes, some did migrate in. Everywhere in the world where you have major infrastructure projects, you bring in foreign skilled labor to do the jobs you need if you don't have the locals. This hell-bent mindset that we have to use Australian WA labor. We've only got 25 million people in this country, and we have a skill shortage. Yet we won't bring focused, skilled workers in. We want to immigrate people in always. We've got this social experiment that hasn't worked well for 25 years.
4: Yeah, so you want that approach, Tony. Set up the infrastructure for people to come in temporarily, do the job, and then see you later.
5: Yes, that's what a good project manager or director does. No political, no... This is better for the Greens, that's better for Labor. Of course the Greens don't want AUKUS. Of course the Greens don't want a bigger port in the Coburn. You know, you go to any of these major ports now in the world where they've done redevelopment. Cape Town Waterfront, Danish Open Ports have done the same. You go all these major places. You could turn Fremantle into such a beautiful waterfront and put such a cash injection by moving all that wharfage out of there.
4: Yeah, good on you, Tony. Appreciate your insight. Interesting to hear about how you're tackling that with your company as well, albeit in Romania. Thank you. This is on the text. Aileen, Jamie, I wonder how many people who donate to charities might think that their money ends up being given to a political party. How bad is that, that a charity has to get access that way to ministers and government? Think it needs clarification. Thank you for that on the text, Aileen. Yeah, 133882. I wonder if it raises a bigger question around political donations in this state. A bit different here to how it is on the East Coast as well. 29-6 for the latest news headlines. John Nicholls, good evening.
6: Thank you, Jamie. Good evening. The state government's under fire from the opposition over delays to its promised illicit tobacco laws. Health Minister Meredith Hammett admits that legislation giving landlords powers to evict vape and illegal cigarette sellers won't reach Parliament until early next year, despite earlier pledges for a 2026 rollout. A 30-year-old WA police officer who admitted shaking his 5-week-old daughter has been given a 10-month community-based order. Nicholas Wayne Peake pleaded guilty to aggravated common assault after snapping last month when the baby wouldn't settle late at night in their Stratton home. Labor's proposed tax on trusts has hit a roadblock as the Greens call for a Senate inquiry. The government is pushing for a 30% tax rate on discretionary trusts, but the Greens argue it's still unclear whether the bill would close loopholes being used by the rich. Formula One racing will return to Africa for the first time since 1993. Rwanda will host the African Grand Prix. The East African nation will join the calendar in the early 2030s once the circuit is built, and it'll be a 10-year deal. 24 degrees at the moment, 16 overnight, 32 tomorrow with a late shower or two. More news at 6.
4: John, thank you. And to Brady, not too far away, but I want to go to Kent, who's in Bateman. Hey, Kent.
7: Evening, afternoon. On the ports, we always defer things and then it costs five times as much down the line. I would have thought you build it and they come, right? Field of dreams. If we need it, we should build it now so it's ready for when we need it rather than scrambling to fix something and it's when it's too late.
4: Yeah, I mean, I reckon it's a good way to look at it. You know, you'd rather have get into something early than, you know, causing the problems of being at capacity and issues there with productivity and all of that. I suppose the issue here, Kent, is, you know, with what's needed now with AUKUS, and obviously that deal was signed, you know, after Westport was put forward and agreed to. Like, do we simply have the stuff to make it happen? You know, do we have the labour? Do we have the materials? You know, Brad Pettit there saying, you know, we simply wouldn't have enough, you know, concrete to do both, Kent.
7: Yeah, but is Trump going to pull out the deal? Is he going to pull out of it?
4: He
7: changes his mind from week to week, right?
4: Yeah, that's so, it. Delay one thing and then another thing might not happen. Good point. Appreciate your call today. Thanks so much. 133-882. This is on the text. JB, great show today. Lots of topics. Thank you. Imagine if we had politicians that had jobs before they went into politics. For example, maybe someone working in construction, agriculture, all of that. Then in the relevant ministries wouldn't need these fundraisers because they'd have someone as a subject matter expert right at the top. Thank you for that. I think a lot of us would agree with you.
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4: Yeah, let's head to Ender Brady. And Ender, cycling star Matthew Richardson sent home from the World Track Championships in China. Good afternoon.
8: Hey, Jamie. Yeah, and strong Perth connections here because he grew up in Perth and he represented Australia. You might remember Matthew Richardson winning two silver medals at the Paris Olympics in the Australian colours. Then he defected to Team GB. And a big story here today, World Track Cycling Championships taking place this week in Shanghai. He was absolutely nailed on to get medals for Team GB, but something has happened. He has been sent home, asked to leave by British Cycling, all over concerns about alleged behavioural issues. We know no more. He is one half of the kind of golden duo of British Cycling. His partner is Emma Finucane, who rides for Team GB as well. But Matthew Richardson is making plans to leave China. He has been asked to go home. We don't know what has gone on, what has allegedly happened, but the newspapers are saying concerns about his behaviour. No word from him yet.
4: All right. We will find out more in time. The UK government calls in Iran's ambassador for a dressing down.
8: Yes, so this is all over the incident the other week at RAF Fairford, which resulted in the United States withdrawing 12 B-1 bomber aircraft very, very quickly. 7 men arrested in total, still no charges. The investigation is continuing, but the UK government firmly pointing the finger at Iran. They believe the Revolutionary Guard were responsible for this incident, which America said was going to be a terror attack on what is a little slice of America on British soil because it's a US airbase pretty much. So the Iranian ambassador in London has been called in, given a dressing down, and 2 prominent Iranians have been sanctioned.
4: All right. Hey, and I appreciate it. I'll catch you in the boys in the morning. Thanks so much.
8: Good on you, Jay.
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9: Factor in the crash in Baldivis at the intersection of Collegia Road and Mundijong Road and Baldivis Road. Traffic pretty heavy now eastbound on approach on Mundijong Road. And freeway south as Loftus Street to Millpoint Road, a row highway, Velia Drive to Rowley Road. 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I'm Christy Mullica on Perth Traffic Leader 6PR.
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8: All right, I'm playing with fire here because this next story is about stuff that is well beyond my brain capacity. To be fair, there's probably a few of those throughout the day, but this one kind of right at the pointy end of that area. Later this week, really important meeting, world delegates getting together, and they're going to decide whether to ditch the leap second. The leap second. I didn't know we had a leap second. I didn't know it's something that we had done. Apparently 27 days in the past century. Time has gone backwards for a second. Let's find out more. Brad Tucker, astrophysicist at the Australian National University. Hey, Brad.
9: Hey, how's it going?
8: I'm confused just thinking about this one. Can you help me out?
9: Yeah. Time is relative, as a famous scientist once said. And yes, yeah, so look, we have leap year, obviously the famous cousin of leap second. But leap second is the idea that essentially what we try and do in modern day times is have a very clear definition of what a second and, you know, what an hour and what the day is. But we try and relate that to the spinning of the Earth, right? You know, we're told the Earth spins every 24 hours, but it's not exactly 24 hours. So, you know, part of the problem ends up being we don't go around the Earth or the sun perfectly every 365 days. So every four-ish years, we had a leap year. Leap second is trying to say, well, over time, we're not perfectly 24 hours because there's actually a lot of subtle variations that we can now measure. So occasionally we want to add a second to keep kind of everything ticking over and in sync. But what the international group is saying is, well, maybe we're kind of, well, essentially it's too much and we're kind of overkilling it here. We don't really need to worry about it because the issues it may cause aren't really a problem that we're going to experience in modern day society.
8: Right. Okay. Maybe there's some life lessons here. You know, not everything is perfect. Not everything is precise. Just go with it.
9: Well, and then to some degree, that's true because we're trying to fit very pure mathematical calculations into an imperfect system that changes. You know, the moon is drifting away and constantly changing its position relative to Earth, and that changes our day constantly. There's gravitational effects. There's a number of things. And so, you know, the ultimate issue is if we don't account for leap second over a very long time, then that means the way we measure time and define time may actually be out with the way we experience time. So it may be that we eventually, your sunrise is happening at 3 a.m.
8: Well, this is it, right? So it's a very small variable, but over a long period of time, it could have a catastrophic impact. Yeah. So I'm looking out the window now thinking, is this actually 18 minutes to six, you know?
9: Yeah, exactly. And these are the sorts of things. And part of it was we have had these problems in the past. So, you know, for instance, the definition of a leap year has actually gone through a lot of change because there's actually a couple of, we'll say, clauses to leap year. Most people think it's every 4 years, but it's actually not every 4 years. Do you know that?
8: No.
9: Yeah, it's every 4 years except when it's divisible by 100, except when that's divisible by 500. So, for instance, in the year 2100, even though that would be in the fourth year, you actually skip it. The year 2000, because it's divisible by 400, was a leap year. And the reason why is it's because the year is not 365 and a quarter days exactly. Uh-huh. It's actually 365 days, 6 hours, and 27 minutes. So, you know, how do we account for the 27 minutes over a long period? You average it out over a few centuries, and, you know, we really don't notice that change. So people are saying with leap second, all right, you know, if we don't take it into account, in the distant future, maybe we're off, and, you know, we should try and be accurate now. But now people are saying, well, it's maybe just too complicated, and, you know, we're really not even talking about being off by an hour, you know, so they're saying we could do this, you know, just add a leap hour. You need a leap hour if we don't do the second every 1,000 to 2,000 years. So, maybe it's just easier to do it that way. Does it really matter if sunrise is 4:55 a.m. or 5:02 a.m.? Probably not in the long run.
8: Yeah, I would just kick the can down the road, you know. Someone else's problem later on.
9: And that's exactly what this meeting is essentially going to say is, you know, can we just kick the can down the road? And the reality is, if we had not had our modern-day ways that we measure time, you know, we measure time, seconds, distances, we measure everything way more accurately than we ever have before. We actually, had we never done this, we would have probably perfectly gone along happy in life, never actually ever realizing it's a problem.
8: Wowee. Mind officially blown. What do you reckon happens at the end of the week at this meeting, Brad?
9: So they have already... We're already overdue.
8: Okay.
9: As in, there was actually a leap second due a few years ago where they just said, you know, she'll be all right. that was pretty much the meeting outcome. I think given the time, that view, they're probably pushing towards this and, you know, may reevaluate. Even if they reevaluate in 100 years, worst comes to worst, they just add 3 seconds one time and that's it. Because, in fact, there's actually been years where they added 2 seconds in the same year, believe it or not.
8: Do you remember?
9: 1972 when they started. Mm. In order to kind of catch up for it in the end of June and the end of December, they each

0: How good is Brad? Astrophysicist at the Australian National University. Leap seconds. What's the takeaway from all of that? Let's just kick the can down the road for 1,000 years.
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2: There's a crash now in St. James. Albany Highway is blocked northbound at Boundary Road. Towing services are on site and traffic is slow on the approach. Still that crash in Baldivis, intersection of Collegia Road, Munajong Road and Baldivis Road. Traffic is busy through there. Get that new car feeling for less with Maxia's budget easing novated leasing end of year deals. Call Maxia on 1300 123 123 today. I'm Christy Mollica on Perth Traffic Leader 6PR.
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3: All right, nice listening, Teresa in Morley. Hello.
4: Hello. Hi, Jamie. How are you?
3: Good. You sound like you're laughing at something. Has someone told you a good joke or something? Or what's going on?
4: No. I got through.
3: Oh, nice.
4: So that was an achievement, yeah.
3: Well, I'm happy for you. Half the job is done. What item
4: Thank
3: are you packing?
4: Thank you. Sunscreen.
3: All right, let's have a look. Nice. You're through. How good.
4: Thank you.
3: Teresa's very
4: thank
3: happy.
4: Thank you very much.
3: I like Teresa. You're in the draw to win a chance to win the $5,000 summer road trip, all thanks to Automasters. If you haven't already done it, download that Beach Bag Bingo card from the 6PR win page. 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
1: Have you got the three numbers for Jamie's pin to win? 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
0: Yeah, cheeky pineapple for you, $50 today. Just need three numbers. And all you need to do is give me a call, 133-882, right now. Looking forward to it tonight. Sports Today at 6. Hello, Mark Reddings.
2: Hello, JB. Yes, lunch on day 5 of that test match between Australia and South Africa. The Proteas 6 for 166. So they lost a couple of wickets in that first session. It came late in the piece. There's a bloke who's had a pretty good test match. His name is Matt Renshaw. He's taken 2 for 27 off 12 overs.
0: Really?
2: So whether it's a draw or an Australian victory, he will be man of the match without question, given his, I think, 82 yesterday and, of course, 190 in the opening innings for Australia after winning the toss and batting. So we'll keep you updated with the cricket. Also be chatting to Sam Fanning, who is a WA batsman who quite extraordinarily batted with a torn hamstring in the Sheffield Shield game on Sunday, helped WA to victory. So we'll chat about the injury, how he got through it, and what it means for him moving forward with his injury. We'll talk a lot of footy, of course, with the trade period continuing, some more deals being done. Sam Sutkowski is joining Jamie Graham at North Melbourne. Nathan Broad heading to the Dockers, by all accounts, to join the coaching panel there. So plenty of talk with Matthew Lloyd to join us after 6 o'clock, myself and Will Schofield, to roll through some of the trade news and perhaps some of the footy stories that are just lurking in the background at the moment as we enter that sort of hiatus between trade period, the fixtures being released, then the draft. So that's all part of a cycle which continues all the way through the back end of the year, Jamie. So a lot of footy talk on that front. But the biggest story in world sport, without question, is Manchester City. And Mark Bosnich will join us to discuss, courtesy of Stan Sport, what he believes will be the outcome, what he believes the reaction has been, and whether it's been over the top, whether it's been absolutely on the money. And of course, they beat Liverpool 3-0 at the weekend, but that's a huge story. And
0: isn't it?
2: If we get to January and they get, rubbed out of the English Premier League for the season or even for a longer time, it'll be a massive story considering they're 6 from 6 and lead the Premier League as we speak. So Bozza coming up, and we know that he's got that wonderful sense of humour, always likes to engage and have a bit of a, let's just say it. He's got a very fascinating and unique laugh next to his name.
0: How good is that?
2: He's brilliant. I love Bozza. He's always energetic and you know what? You ask him one question,
0: go make a cuppa.
2: Just takes off, and that's a perfect interviewer's delight.
0: Broadcaster's dream right there.
2: Exactly.
0: Good on you, Skater. Catch you at 6.
2: Thanks, JB.
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0: Adrian in Canningvale. Hello, Adrian.
3: Yes. Hi, Jamie.
0: Sorry,
3: how are
0: you? I'm good. Yep. That was my bad Rocky Adrian that you probably have got all your life from people.
3: Oh, yes, that's right.
0: Yeah, fair enough.
3: No, all good.
0: All right, what are your numbers today?
3: 319.
0: Let's check. 9. $50 for you, Adrian.
3: Beautiful. Thanks, Jamie.
0: Congratulations. Yep. It is that simple. 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
4: Factor in the crash in St James, Albany Highway block north at a boundary road. Towing services are on site. Traffic is busy. And freeway south out for Loftus Street to Millpoint Road at Roe Highway. And again at Russell Road. The Rugby League World Cup hits Perth this week. 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I'm Christy Mollica on Perth's traffic leader, 6PR.
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0: Leslie on the text, thank you. I love it when you get geeky people like Brad Tucker on and he talks science. It makes my day. It makes my day too. Brad's great. I reckon he is an elite science communicator. And he has fun. You can tell he loves it, right? Thanks, Leslie. Jamie, we need to move to Star Trek time. Never watched it, but I get it. Another one here. Wonderful show. I love physics. There you go. Thanks very much. Science, that was my weak spot. I had a few at school. That was one of them. Big time. I spent a whole semester in year 10 having to sit in the hallway because the teacher kicked me out for being a nuisance. Thank you for that. All right. I will be back with you tomorrow. No detention for me. Consumer protection. So if you need some help, be listening from 3:30. And Natasha Wen from Hammond Legal as well. Looking forward to it. I'll catch you tomorrow. Have a good one. Sports Today up next. Bye.
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14: 24 degrees at 6 o'clock. Good evening, I'm John Nichols. A woman in her 80s is fighting for life after being hit by a car in Bentley. Emergency services were called to the corner of Chapman Road and Queen Street about 1:15 after a Toyota Corolla had crashed into the woman's mobility scooter. She was taken to Royal Perth Hospital with life-threatening injuries and the Corolla driver is helping police with inquiries. Anyone who saw the incident or has any other relevant information or video is urged to contact Crime Stoppers. The state government is under fire from the opposition over delays to its promised illicit tobacco laws. Health Minister Meredith Hammett admits that legislation giving landlords powers to evict vape and illegal cigarette sellers won't reach Parliament until early next year, despite earlier pledges for a 2026 rollout. Shadow Police Minister Adam Hort says the opposition did the government's work for it back in February by introducing amendments relating to eviction powers, but they were knocked back. The Prime Minister says his government will do everything possible to block the potential live stream in Australia of an execution in the United States. The Trump administration has raised the possibility of broadcasting the firing squad execution of a mass shooter. Australia's East Safety Commissioner says she lacks the power to prevent the video being streamed here, but Anthony Albanese has told the ABC he's seeking advice on how to block the video.
9: I find the idea of live streaming the death of anybody completely abhorrent. We should do whatever we can to stop that occurring. I don't know why anyone would want themselves to watch such an event.
14: A prominent independent MP has accused the major parties of interfering with the findings of a parliamentary committee into artificial intelligence. Nelson Scott reports.
15: A bipartisan inquiry into AI has written to the Prime Minister recommending ways the government can mitigate the risks of the emerging technology. But independent Senator David Pocock claims Anthony Albanese's office edited parts of the findings before they were made public.
16: I just don't think that's how things should be done. I think there should be some independence with committees.
15: Committee Chair Joe Briskie claims consulting on the final wording is standard practice.
17: It's been a process by which we're taking advice and making sure that this is working.
15: The Greens claim Labor and the Coalition have been captured by the interests of big tech. Nelson Scott, Canberra.
14: A report by Greenpeace recommends that WA phase out gas exports in favour of green commodities such as iron and hydrogen produced using renewable energy. A document from the environmental organisation and consultancy Springmount Advisory says key export markets like Japan, South Korea and China have updated their national energy plans to deprioritise fossil fuels. In finance, the All Ords is down 16 at 8,922 and the dollar is worth 69.7 US cents and 12,500 rupiah. At lunch on the final day of the first test in Durban, the South African men are 6 for 166, needing another 255 runs to win. Josh Hazlewood leads the Australian bowling with 3 for 39. Batter Matt Renshaw has chipped in with 2 for 27. At the Wacker, the WA men are none for 16 after dismissing Queensland for 261 in the 46th over in their one-day cup match. Brodie Couch and Kieran Elliott took 3 wickets each. A score update in the third over, WA now none for 27. The Perth Scorchers women have lost their pre-season game in Sydney against the Adelaide Strikers. West Coast rookie Fred Rodriguez has re-signed until the end of next season. The 19-year-old has played 15 games for the Eagles in the Waffle after recovering from a pre-season stress fracture. And Formula One will return to Africa for the first time since 1993. Rwanda will host the African Grand Prix from the early 2030s. That's the latest news and sport.
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4: Still a crash in St James, Albany Highway block north out of Boundary Road. Towing services are on site. Traffic is slow on the approach. And a crash in Como 2, Kwinana Freeway north out after Canning Highway. The left lane is blocked. Be mindful on approach. 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I'm
2: Christy Mollica on Perth Traffic Leader 6PR.
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14: Down to 16 overnight, 32 tomorrow with a late shower or two. The outlook, temperatures around 23. Showers on Thursday with a possible early storm, partly cloudy on Friday, and 4 days of possible showers. Right now it's 23 degrees. More news at 7 on Perth's 6pr.
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29: Nice to have your company Tuesday night edition of Sports Today. Thank you to Jamie Burnett and the team at Drive. Plenty of time for your calls between now and 8 o'clock. 133-882 or 0487-999-882. It's lunch in the Test match between South Africa and Australia, and the Proteas, having lost 2 wickets in that first session, 6 for 166. They require another 233 runs. Of course, Australia just the 4 wickets. And by the way, down at the WACA ground, it is Western Australia none for 32, almost 4 overs completed in their run chase in the one-day cup against Queensland, who made 261. Also, tonight we'll speak to Sam Fanning from a cricket perspective after that courageous batting performance at the weekend in the Sheffield Shield match. Mark Bosnich with a huge story continuing in the English Premier League with Manchester City. And Matthew Lloyd not far away when it comes to trade week, which comes to an end about this time tomorrow. My co-host, who's I think just about ready to have an off-season spell, is Will Schofield. He's looking sharp. He's got had a fresh shave. He looks 15 years younger. Welcome to you, Scoey.
30: The backhanded compliments continue to roll in from you, Mark, and I appreciate that. It's great to see you too. Great to be with you. Yes, this is my last commitment before I head off on leave, but I am here. Don't worry about that. I didn't duck off like you. Siren gone, grand final gone, Skeeters on the plane to Malaysia.
31: We can go on together. We're suspicious, Mark.
30: I'm here.
31: Suspicious,
30: I am here with you, Mark, and I can't wait for the next 2 hours.
29: Except, you know, you're going to, what is it, Honolulu, and I went to Penang, which is a slight difference in the rates of exchange and,
30: yes,
29: and the dollars involved. But we wish correct. You a safe trip, and we hope you have fun at Disneyland, and you have to spend a lot of money for the kids, because that's what it's all about, making money in the footy season, then spending it all in October.
30: I would agree with that.
29: Trade talk. Nick Blakey gets across the line. No real surprise there. Fortunately, there was no Zach Merritt repeat of last year where it went down, and obviously there was an issue at the very end that the Zach Merritt non-deal of last year wasn't replicated with Blakey.
30: We've still got one more day to get someone hung up like that.
29: But there's no real, there's no big names really.
30: There mustn't be a doco rolling around. There mustn't be a doco happening unless we can't wake up tomorrow morning and suddenly Chad Warner's been contacted and West Coast have got 6 hours to put together a deal together.
29: West Coast or Fremantle?
30: Oh, somebody. What do you, have you heard something?
29: No, not at all. In fact, both clubs have been pretty quiet publicly. Yeah. That doesn't mean they haven't been working behind the scenes. We know that Sam Switkowski is going to work with Jamie Graham at North Melbourne as a development coach, which
30: that's a good get.
29: Terrific pickup for Jamie.
30: They would have had a good relationship given Jamie Graham looked after the forwards and probably a little too early retirement given his age. Sam Switkowski, highly regarded leader for a long time at the club at Fremantle. So I would say given Jamie's got him straight there. He's pretty highly regarded.
29: Yep, and Nathan Broad looks like he's heading to the Dockers as a coach of some description. So that's the information that seems to be just about locked and loaded.
30: So good enough for Freo, but not good enough for West Coast. He was basically pleading to go to West Coast
29: as
30: 2 days
29: player,
30: ago.
29: Wasn't he?
30: Well, I don't know, but it seems a bit, you know.
29: Well, they need an assistant coach. They've got a void with Adam Reid going to GWS and, of course, Jamie Graham getting the top job at North. So that being said, it is time to extend our footy chat with one of the greats of the game, our trade update.
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29: And Matthew Lloyd, as always, as part of Trade Week, has been generous with his time. Happy to chat about what's happening on that space, including Nick Blakey. We've got Lockie Whitfield officially a Blue. So a couple of trades happening today. Lloydy, welcome.
1: Hey, Mark. Will, great to be with you again.
29: Talk us through, I guess, the Blakey situation. I think North Melbourne, they've been trying to get a big fish for some time, whether it be a Dusty Martin, an Andrew Gaff, you name it. They've missed out on plenty, but they've finally struck gold, according to a lot of their supporters.
1: Yeah, I'm rapt for them too, and some will say it's a lot. With a pick six and a future 2028 first, a 2028 second, and a 2027 second. So I know they get one back too, but I think it's well and truly worth it. I think since Shannon Grant, they haven't had a player like this, and Blakey is one of the more devastating halfbacks in our game, and I think he'll just be wonderful. He'll bring people through the gates. I think the excitement it's going to give North Melbourne members or people who have probably lapsed their membership, and I think they're what they can achieve now with Blakey and the growth already at North Melbourne with the age demographic of some of their youngsters who have been taken, or they're not that young anymore, in the top five, six picks. Can North win a final next year? I think that should be the aim for them.
30: Yeah, it almost has to be what happens given they sacked Alistair Clarkson and is the pressure going to be on Jamie Graham? Probably not, but the expectation will certainly be there. If they didn't think they should be making finals, they wouldn't have changed their coach. So I agree with you, Lloydie, and shout out to Shannon Grant. I like that. I haven't had a player since Shannon Grant back there. Yeah. That says where North Melbourne's at probably with acquisitions, that we're talking about Shannon Grant and Nick Blakey in the same sentence.
1: Yeah, he's a 300 game. I grew up with Shannon. He's the best junior footballer I was going to play with Western Jets they've just, as we touched on maybe last week, the players they've missed out on, Dusty, Josh Kelly, Andrew Gaff, they've just missed out on countless players. So I'm really, really pleased for North Melbourne.
30: And what about Carlton? How do you see this move for Lockie Whitfield from GWS? I like it. How do you see it?
1: Yeah, I like it too, Scully, just because they've pretty much given away pick 25 and slid, some picks. They went from 26 to 31. So they just slid down a bit. So 25, by the time you get there, it'll be pick 30 with father sons. So I think it's great for Carlton. And I just ask you guys the question, like, what does it mean? Putting Marty in, Whitfield, and then also, Cody Walker. Like, where do you think Carlton can finish? I just wonder whether they can be a top six side next year. When I say that, people raise their eyebrows a bit, but I think with the midfield that they've got, Amadi and also Harry Mackay and then Dean and Wiedering together, I think they can achieve a fair bit.
30: Yeah, I like the additions. Whitfield obviously getting a little long in the tooth. He's getting a little old, but his performance didn't decline last year. And I like Joel Amati as well. So they've added two players to spots they probably need. I'm going to need to see more from the start of the year from Carlton, to be honest, Lordy. Like, I agree. They can be top six, but they're in a bracket of clubs that quite honestly need to put performances down. Yes, what a run they had under Josh Fraser once he comes in, but they're in an absolutely horrible position to have their coach sacked in the first place with the exact same list. So if he can continue the build over the off season and then rock up round one and they perform like that, brilliant. Probably are a top six side, but too inconsistent for me at the moment, but I'll hold that judgment. Last one I want to ask you, Lord, it was around Essendon. We've had a fair bit of chat over here in the west around West Coast and Fremantle and basically being not involved in any moves whatsoever. I reckon Essendon, with a bit of respect, have felt like they've been into most people. I've seen Essendon's name pretty much bob up with anyone major. I like that. Do you?
1: Yeah, I do, because I was a bit worried that there's going to be players that were just going to top you up and their names. But like I say, Latham Vandermeer was mentioned. I thought, he shouldn't really be playing in the Bombers side, if you want to move forward. Obviously, Banfield comes in, but I think I'm sure he's a high-quality person, but he shouldn't really be playing too much footy. But I just think a guy like Coleman, they lost Ridley and Merritt, so it really does hurt. But they're setting themselves up from a, like Richmond in a sense, list positions for the next 3 years where they can really be in a strong position in 3 years with where their list will be at. But there's talk tomorrow that Coleman and Grian Myers are still not off the table, that they could both be Bombers by the end of tomorrow night. So if they can add those two and that experience, I think they'll be in not a bad spot over the next 2 or 3 years.
29: Finally, Lordy, speaking of a couple of experienced players, Jordan Dugowie, Dan Houston, their names continue to be linked with a possible trade, although nothing's really surfaced just yet with 24 hours or less to go. Do you think they'll be at the Pies in 27?
1: Yeah, I think so. I haven't heard their names at all. So I know they were probably at the start of the week or last week, but since the trade period has started, just have heard nothing whatsoever about those two. So I do expect them to be there, which then might mean that Jaden Short then stays at Richmond as well.
29: Exactly. Dursman of Melbourne, that's been completed. Flynn Riley to Collingwood. But apart from the Blakey deal today and Whitfield, they are the two main talking points. Lloydy, as always, we appreciate your time in trade week. We might have one final chat with you tomorrow before it all ends. Thanks for your time on Sports Today.
1: Thanks, Ted. Tomorrow night.
29: Matthew Lloyd joining us on this Tuesday evening, 17 past six. So let's head to the phones, 133-882.
30: It's Opinion Tuesday, Mark.
29: It is Opinion Tuesday.
30: So ring up and give us an opinion. Take us outside of footy if you need to, 133-882. I've missed a few opinions and it'll be my last chance to have a couple.
29: Good. Are you're doing some from remotely. You want to come on the show remotely. You're going to miss us that much, are you?
30: I'm happy for you to host by yourself, Mark. I'm very happy. I'll tune in, fact. That'll be great to listen. A couple of hours of Mark Reddings solo.
29: You're sitting at Duke Bar in Honolulu, listen to me.
30: Yeah, I'll put it on the wireless.
29: Lukey G's in South Guildford. Not a bad pub out there, the Guildford Hotel, for what it's worth. Hello, Lukey G.
3: How you go, mate?
29: Good.
3: Yeah, Guildford Hotel, mate. I'm drinking the ready, mate. So that's it's a bit rougher than the old Guildford. So. No, I just wanted to. I copped a bit of crap from giving Scully too much love on the last. We still wouldn't have won the premiership without him on the last. So football as it goes, we still love the old veterans. I still don't like that North got rid of Clarko. I think he would have been good for him, but I love they got Blakey. And Caitlin Clark on the NBA, because you said change it. So let's go. Let's talk about some different stuff.
29: So Caitlin Clark, he's still there, Lukey G? So Caitlin Clark
3: going to the WNBA. I've got you on the speaker. Sorry to interrupt.
29: That's okay. Is it and Cunningham's first name? Is it Kelly? No.
3: Sophie, mate.
29: Sophie Cunningham. So they are the two marquee players in the WNBA. Is that right?
3: They do all right playing, mate. I think they all play for good stuff, mate. They play good basketball, yes.
29: Beautiful.
30: Okay. I like both of those because they've got attitude.
29: Mm. Marketability.
30: And I would probably say some don't like it. If we look at our own game in the AFLW, there's a few players like that have just got a bit of grunt about them. I like seeing that in women's sport. I like girls that take it on, just like I like the guys that have the exact same qualities. So, Caitlin Clark's one of those. She's been in the news a lot. Because she's the best, basically. Everyone just tries to take her on, to put blocks on off the ball for her, and she just gets absolutely ravaged and continues to perform. Sophie Cunningham's a little bit more socially present, I would say, and gets herself in front of the camera. Caitlin stands up because of her quality. An interesting sort of comment on from Lukey G on Clarko. Yeah, I'm even stronger on my first opinion with Alistair Clarkson. It was a brilliant move by the North Melbourne Footy Club. It's better than good. It was smart. It was aggressive. It was forward thinking. It was ripping the band-aid off. You know, why waste another year? We've seen so many clubs do it. Just waste a year. Port Adelaide did it with Hinkley. Carlton did it with Voss. You know, these teams that West Coast did it with Simpson. Like these teams that sack coaches halfway through the year or have handover periods. Why? What are they doing? That's the discussion that would have happened at North Melbourne with Clarkson. They made the decision, said, well, he's not going to get renewed at the end of next year. Why would you bother coaching with him? Like what's the point? Why not give Jamie Graham a crack with this group in a year that, oh, maybe they make finals, maybe they don't, but it's the same outcome with Clarkson. If you're not going to go forward with him, I just think, yeah, the longer I think about it, the better the move is by North Melbourne.
29: Yep. And he's a good people's person, which I think without knowing the intricacies at Arden Street, but reading between the lines, they want somebody of that ilk. Doesn't have to be tactically sound, and that's not saying Jamie's not of that nature, but I think they want someone to really blend with the players and have that personal relationship that is paramount for coaches now.
30: Well, Clarko was publicly known as abrasive. Like, he was difficult to deal with. He was self-proclaimed at those things. I've spoken to a lot of players that played under him and found him that way. Doesn't mean he wasn't a good coach. Mm. Like, you're not going to you can't comment on his coaching.
29: He's a legendary coach.
30: Yeah, absolutely. But doesn't mean that he's, difficult to get along with, difficult to get, things on with. And this playing group, maybe that's not what they need. It reminds me a little bit of Gold Coast, actually. I think, Opinion Tuesday, I think they're going to be an absolute dumpster fire. They are just going to be enjoyable to watch from every sense, Gold Coast, because they're going to, it'll be the Gold Coast Suns, all right. They'll be on fire. They will be right down the bottom of the ladder, I reckon.
29: After the break, I'll find out from you whether you think they will play finals next year. 133-882.
30: Oh,
29: yeah. I'm going to finish top 10. 133-882, 0487-999-882. Scully's put Gold Coast in the bin for 2027. They are done. They are cooked. Let's hear your opinion on this Opinion Tuesday on Sports Today.
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7: We've had a crash in Como, Kwinana Freeway northbound after Canning Highway, and a crash has Albany Highway blocked northbound at Boundary Road St James. 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
29: Welcome back to the show. 25 past 6 Sports Today. Great to have you on board. Opinion Tuesday, Mark Reddings and Will Schofield. Let's talk some cricket. Before we do that, now, I don't know if you've ever forgotten a commentator or a colleague when you've been on air.
30: Not never.
29: But on KO or Fox, it did happen last night in Durban in the second, first test match, day 4, our own Australia's Mark Howard, yes, your colleague at Fox, who, you know, you hear him talking about going surfing and very sort of cool dude that he is.
30: He was just come back from Malaysia. Keep going.
29: He was, no, I was talking about Mark Howard. You hear about him when he's commentating about everything other than the cricket.
30: Yes.
29: And here is the host on Super Sport over there in South Africa. Mm. I think it might have been a tea break or a lunch break.
30: What's he done?
29: Introducing the great Mark Howard.
16: And I am in some good company. I've got Kaya Zondo and the Australian man. Good to have you join us.
29: Now, the Australian man.
30: Oh, my God.
29: Yeah, that's a faux pas, as they say in the classics. Scully?
30: Kath Lochtan, who is a gun.
29: Yep.
30: And so had her on the podcast back chat, been working with her for 3 or 4 years. So yes, it wasn't as if sort of didn't know each other. She knew me, but she was still in Melbourne at this stage. Through to me and Pav at Optus Stadium.
29: Yes.
30: Let's head down Optus Stadium. Fremantle legend Matthew Pavich and West Coast Premiership player.
29: Forgot.
30: Boys, how are you going? just left it. Just blanked me.
29: These things can happen.
30: Yeah. Just, I felt bad.
29: Memory lapse. Did you laugh?
30: That was on the front. Yeah, I pissed myself. And I said something like, don't worry, Kath, I wouldn't blame you. I don't know who I am either.
29: She would have felt terrible about that.
30: I'll never let her live
29: forget
30: it down.
29: That. Yes, she's an absolute gun when it comes to hosting on Fox. So let's go to Kim from Oakford. He knows Scully's on. He knows that Test cricket is on. Scully's got no idea whether the match is in progress, whether Australia's batting, bowling.
30: I'll have you know I've been following closely, so I'm interested to see what Kim has to say.
29: The floor is yours.
30: Hi, Kim.
17: Mark and that guy from Geelong.
30: Hello, my learned colleague, Kim. How are you?
17: Oh, namaste, Will. We're at peace now.
30: Okay, what have you got for me?
17: So, Will, there was a rare occasion on Friday where your yin and my yanged in the line and you made some judgments about cricket based on the attendance at the test match.
30: Yes.
17: I thought. You're all about metrics, Wills, but I think you're using the wrong one to measure the success of cricket. So you need to think about scale, broadcast rights, and the Indian middle class, and I'll compare it to footy. So this year the AFL had 218 matches and about 370 million viewers across all platforms. And if you compare that with cricket, one match, so the 2025 Champions Trophy final, had 230 million viewers. And between Virat Kohli, Rohit, Rishabh, Jasprit and Shubman Gill, they have 400 million social media followers. So cricket's not judged, shouldn't be judged by the number of people in the stands because they are out, for example, against AFL, 5 and 6 times per game, the viewers from AFL. And while you have an Indian middle class that has money to spend, you'll have advertisers that are paying billions for broadcast rights. So I think you need to think a bit more laterally, Will, and have a look at some different metrics.
30: Kim, how many people were at the game you were speaking about? At the game? How many people were there?
17: Probably 22.
30: No. The World Cup final, you just rolled off the 230 million people watching.
17: It was in India, so it was packed, over 100,000.
30: Over 100,000. Well, I can tell you there was under 100,000 the first day and the second day and the third day. And as I look up on the last day of this test, and I don't care about the Indian middle class. Look, don't take that out of context. I mean, in this context, I don't care about who's watching.
29: I care about them.
30: I don't care about who's watching.
29: I care about them.
30: And the broadcast deal and the social media followings. That's all great. That's fantastic. Like, good. That is a part of what we're talking about. But if we look at the people going to watch the game between the number one and the number two test rank sides, if you can't get more than a few school kids and a bus of people the Skeeter's age rolling in from Australia on some sort of sporting tour they've clearly overpaid for, having a shocking time, if you can't get more of that in the door for this test match, you can't tell me it's a good sport. Kim, you can't do it.
29: Yes,
30: can't,
29: you can.
30: You can't do it. No, Kim can't do it. Can you do it, Kim?
17: It's because we're looking at it too narrowly.
30: No.
17: So you're judging it.
30: I'm a simple man, Kim.
29: That we know.
17: Whereas you need to judge by viewership, because a billion people can't fit into a stadium, but a billion people with money can watch it, and that makes advertisers pay. And that's why the ICC and the BCCI are significantly more wealthy than the AFL.
30: But people don't care enough to go to the game, Kim. I mean, the fans of their own country, South Africans, can't even get out of their own house to go and sit and watch this game. The game that has seven different iterations, test match, one dayers, 2020, the 100, T10s, T6s. We'll have T1s at some stage, and we'll just go out there and see, you know, like what is actually going on in this game? If people loved it so much, and, you know, India, I think it's irrelevant to this right now, Australia, South Africa. Where's the country's pride?
29: Are you saying Test cricket's irrelevant or just in South Africa?
30: Well, it's a good question.
29: Well, how can you say that? Look, it is irrelevant in many countries. I agree with that. And there's Australia, England, India as the powerhouse nations with crowds.
30: But these are the number two side in the world.
29: I said with crowds.
30: So what are they
29: South
30: doing?
29: South Africa's never had big crowds for whatever reason. I don't know.
30: What are they doing? What are they up to?
29: Not sure. They haven't played test cricket for about 12 months. They have been inactive on that front.
30: Are they the number two side then? There you go. There's another thing. Number two side hasn't played for 12 months. Perfect.
29: They prioritise their white ball cricket over Christmas, which they've got England coming in a couple of months.
30: No one will be there.
29: Well, the Barmy Army travel. Anyway,
30: did you see the Aussie Army? Have you seen them?
29: I've seen them sitting there.
30: They don't look like that. Do you think they're having a good time? Like, do you think they'd be happy with the money they've paid to be on that tour?
29: Well, I'll tell you this. I went to England 4 years ago, 3 years ago.
30: Yes.
29: I had a good time.
30: On.
29: Yeah, so why are you saying that? They're not having a good time. Cape Town, I'd love to go to. Would you not like to go to Cape Town?
30: Well, they're not in Cape Town.
29: Well, they're in Durban now. Durban. Eventually they're going to be in Cape Town. Johannesburg, you can keep to yourself.
30: If I see more than 1,000 people at the game, then yeah, I'd like to.
29: Oh, so it's all built on how many people get to the grounds.
30: I wouldn't particularly want to go to a game between Australia v South Africa and have no one there. There's more people that go to Wanneroo v some other local cricket club. Like, Adelaide Wanneroo get more people than this game right now, which tells me all I need to know.
29: 133-882, Scully, who's clearly in need of a holiday. 27-7, this is Sports Today.
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18: We've had a crash in Como, Kwinana Freeway northbound after Canning Highway. The left lane has been closed and traffic's moving slowly on the approach. 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I'm Julia Seymour on Perth's traffic leader, 6PR.
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9: How are you?
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9: I just wanted to know how your lead gen's been going.
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8: 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I mean, some lady called me and she said, I loved your advertisement. Can you come give me a quote? So I'm seeing her tomorrow. It's been really good. 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
27: 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Nothing compares. We can go
29: on together. Thanks, Ethan. Talk about flogging a dead horse. And I reckon that horse has well and truly run its race. But thank you and welcome back to Sports Today. The laughter's surely just diminishing a bit. I mean, even you're a bit bored of it.
30: Well, would it be outrageous to say your version is better than that?
29: No, we've not seen that. That's all.
30: This is better than Elvis. I think that version is better than the first. Was the first Elvis?
29: The first was definitely Elvis.
30: You're better than Elvis.
29: Yeah.
30: I'm not joking. I genuinely enjoy.
29: You could do yourself a favour and go to Graceland, which is go to Nashville first.
30: You've been there.
29: Absolutely. I have Nashville, which you could... you could just sit in a church or a library and watch the world go by. I'll go out and have a bit of fun. And then I'll take you down to Graceland. You can go on Lisa Marie's plane. You can go to...
30: Lisa Marie's plane!
29: Graceland, you go in his house. It's good.
30: Is anyway. Lisa Marie his daughter?
29: Yes.
30: Is that right?
29: Yes, and she's passed as well. So there you go. It's been all of the above.
30: Rest in peace.
29: Yeah, rest in peace. So yeah, I know it's not something history doesn't, unless it's... Past 1990 doesn't really concern you.
30: Elvis has stuff.
29: Well, I mean, I've worked you out pretty quickly. I mean, you don't like test cricket because it means sitting for boring. Long periods of time. Like you're a 12-year-old, you can't concentrate for too long. Is that right?
30: I don't have sort of parts like a that's right. That's right, Mark. Yes, that's correct.
29: Okay.
30: Yes. So you like it?
29: I love test cricket. Absolutely do. And I'm not going to sit and watch Bangladesh play Afghanistan.
30: Do you think, from Kim's sort of thoughts, do you think the Indian sort of audience is tuned into this on the edge of their seat?
29: I have no idea. I'm not even sure if the South African audience is...
30: I can tell you they're not.
29: But you must understand that if you are part of the international cricket, world, you are going to have to play test matches in South Africa, in different parts of the world, and also as part of test match rankings. And broadcast rights are built on events like this.
30: They've killed their own sport.
29: Who's that?
30: Cricket. Cricket in general. They had two forms, test and one day.
29: How have they killed it?
30: Well, there's too much. There's too many variations, and they've gone shorter and shorter and shorter. I would say if you polled cricket fans, you'd have majority liking the shorter forms of the game over this.
29: Depends on the age, I reckon.
30: Yeah.
29: But no, you might be right. Certainly the younger demographic would be like that. But I don't know the numbers. Kim's probably a better place than myself, but I would imagine that the ICC, which is the BCCI, should I say, which is the governing body for India, I think they're in a pretty healthy position financially.
30: What's the four-day comp in Australia called?
29: Sheffield Shield.
30: Like, how's that going from an attendance and crowd point of view?
29: Attendance is no good. How's the waffle going in attendance?
30: Well,
29: no good.
30: Better than the Sheffield Shield. Well,
29: Attendance is not any good. So is that is the barometer for attendances or not?
30: Well,
29: if it is,
30: I would say interest level in the waffle is AFL, far greater than the.
29: Is the AFLW? Is the AFLW with the attendances?
30: Well, that's better than the Sheffield Shield.
29: The TV ratings.
30: Better than the Sheffield Shield. Does it even broadcast?
29: It's not broadcast, no. But
30: we'll see how's that going. Can't be going too well.
29: It's on KO. Hang on, Mark Foreman commentator. You're going on the basis of if there's a big crowd, it's a good sport.
30: Well, I think if people go to watch the game, that's an enjoyable.
29: So
30: one.
29: So you're going to tell people that play a sport that might not be universally attended by big numbers that it's a crap sport. Not worthy.
30: There's enjoyment levels, yeah.
29: Yeah, I don't know, just not sure about that. Mark from Kareen, he wants to talk some cricket. Hello, Mark, straighten things up, please.
0: Yeah, guys, I'll tell you what I've done last four nights. I've got home from work, I've sat down and I've turned the cricket on and I've loved it. I love Test cricket. I'll watch it all day long, every day. I don't care if there's no one watching it in the crowd. It makes no difference to me. But you won't get better cricket. And a lot of my mates are doing the same thing. It's on at night and it's on in the background and we're sitting there and these two nations, they're number one and number two in the world. And you're right. There's a lot of other sports that no one's watching just because there's not much of a crowd here in Durban. Come Cape Town, there will be. And, I think it's fantastic. I can't wait. And it's coming down to day five, literally day five out of 5 days of cricket. That's how good it is. So, yep, I'm right up for that.
30: Would you go to 5 days of cricket if it was in Perth this week, Mark, or do you think you'd not get there?
0: Would I go to all 5 days? Probably not, because I wouldn't take the time off work.
30: Yeah.
0: But I went to day two of the Ashes just recently when Australia won on that second day.
29: Thankfully, you went day two, Mark.
0: Sorry?
29: Thankfully, you went day two. I went day one and two as well. Thankfully, you didn't have tickets for day three.
0: Well, that's right. And you see that you don't know with Test cricket. It's not, you don't go out there and swing the bat, like the Big Bash. And I'm not a big fan of the Big Bash. There's tactics, there's bowling, but the thing is, if you don't love cricket, go in, it sounds like you don't, then you're probably not going to enjoy it. But if you're a real cricket person, Test match cricket is the best and always will be.
29: Here, here. Mark, thank you for that. And look, I totally respect Scully and others that prefer to watch the Big Bash or the 100 or short form cricket. But I also say to you, not too many people, can you remember who won the Big Bash 3 seasons ago?
30: I never said I liked the Big Bash.
29: You don't like the Big Bash either?
30: No.
29: You don't like cricket full stop? Okay.
30: Well, is that okay? You get offended when I don't like a sport.
29: I just said to you, that's fine. But don't go on the fact that because there's not an attendance there, that it's a shit sport.
30: Well, I don't understand the offence. Look, to me, if you're not getting the crowd in the door, then
29: say goodbye.
30: Well, I don't know if it's a good product. If it was such a great product, people would be there.
29: I'll tell you, it is a good product. This test match is a good test match. So, but if you don't follow cricket,
30: what's the score?
29: Well, it's 6 for 187, which it means that we've got to take 4 more wickets to win the test match.
30: Okay, no, I do understand cricket. I just don't enjoy it like you do. Clearly, it's like your third child we're talking about.
29: No, it's not. I'm just the ignorance is, not bliss. Troy's in Collie. Hello, Troy.
2: How you going, boys? I've got a couple of opinions. Well, I reckon Geelong's a shithole.
30: How's Collie treating you, Troy?
2: I tell you what, mate, better than them friggin' moo cows and cotton on franchise, hundreds cotton on franchises in Geelong. Don't you pick on Collie, mate. You come here, we'll sort you right out,
30: can't
2: buddy.
30: Wait. Yep.
2: Do you look at anything apart from social media, Will? Why I say that is because the reason
30: Can I answer your question, Troy? I've been off social media for 12 months now, so continue with your line of questioning.
2: Yeah, righto. My turn, buddy. The reason why there's no the cricket because there's bloody political unrest. People are getting killed, Will. He killed there for political. There's nobody in the streets. There's nobody anywhere. And there's over 3 million people in that city. And I've got another opinion I've got for your bloody, whatever you call it.
29: Opinion Tuesday?
2: I reckon you should call it Crap Chat. Crap Chat, mate. That'd be good. Thanks.
29: Good on you, Troy. Thank you.
30: Back to one of the many great pubs in Collie, Troy. Have a great night. Mousy's on the line. You beauty. Mousy.
4: Now, let me put some common sense into it.
30: Thanks,
4: First of all, I have actually been to Durban a few times. I've been to Cape Town a few times. Durban is a little bit unsafe walking around, and so is Cape Town. But Cape Town is probably, I'd say, next to Adelaide Oval, the most spectacular cricket ground in the world, I would say. And the mountains up there at Cape Town are unbelievable. When you go to a place called Lamed, which is on the Clifton Beach, which is at Cape Town, at any time on a hot day, there'll be 10,000 people lying around with not much on, which is very entertaining. Right up your... Now, Will,
30: yes.
4: AFLW have had more people at the games than what the Test cricket has. Like, Port Adelaide Crows game had nearly 6,000.
30: Yep.
4: Eagles and Dockers had 6,000.
30: Yep.
4: Most of the other girls' games have had, you know, quite good crowds. And it is really disappointing the crowds that have gone to the cricket in South Africa, because when I went in the heyday of Shane Warne, McGrath and all them, every game was sold out at all the grounds in South Africa. So it is a little bit disappointing, but I really hope you have a very good holiday, and you can actually, if you want to, just go and stay at the Mouse House like the Papalier and a few AFL coaches are doing in Disney World.
30: Yes.
4: Yeah, you can. I'll put you up for free in there so you can have a real good holiday.
30: Can you get one in Anaheim? I know

0: Adidas.
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1: Okay, I like basketball, NHL, NFL,
0: just,
1: NBA.
0: I just
1: like
0: don't need you organising your travel routine with Mouse and staying at his house in Florida. This is a sports show. We've got work to do. 6 for 187.
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3: We have some emergency works underway in Claremont, Stirling Highway westbound at Bayview Terrace. Western Power are now on site, the left lane has been closed and speed reductions are active. Otherwise, Mitchell Freeway flowing well, the southbound run slow Mounts Bay Road to Mill Point Road. 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I'm Julia Seymour on Perth's traffic leader, 6PR.
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1: Welcome back to sports today. Thank you, Ethan. That's a nice way to re-enter the show, the Eagles, the history of it. I saw it on documentary on the on Netflix the other night. Really good piece. It goes for a couple of hours and talk about some scallywags back in the day and some off-field behaviour. But they reunited and produced some pretty good music. Now, a bit of discussion about cricket. Scully just whining, throwing out the lure and getting a couple of bites. Ivan from Balcatta says, "Hi, boys. Nothing better than watching cricket. 40 degrees in Perth on the couch, beer in hand. Watching our cricketers in action."
10: Yeah, I like that. I like it probably over about a 2 week period over like the heat of summer when there's nothing else to do.
1: David says, "Does Schofield agree with anyone but about anything? He's becoming painful to listen to."
10: Opinion Tuesday, David. Just it's okay if you disagree with me. That's an opinion. That's what it is.
1: "Hi boys. Well, seeing there's no footy on, I'd rather listen to Scully's holiday arrangements. Cheers, Terry from Forestfield."
10: Hey, Terry.
1: "Easily pleased. No question about that. And come on, we'll stop picking on Skeeter," says Muzza. Geez, Muzza, I've always had a soft spot for you. 6 for 191 with clearly South Africa just trying to bat out this long last day, given there's been a lot of time lost to bad light. What? They've got plenty of batting to do. Aidan Markram is the man at the crease with the responsibility in his hands with the new ball, the second new ball having been taken.
10: They can't turn the lights on? Is that a dumb question?
1: Well,
10: why are they losing so much time to light those? Turn the lights on?
1: I think even with the lights on there, I

0: look, from what I've seen on the CV, it is, it's very dark.
1: Aren't very good.
0: Well, it's clearly not effective enough. I'm not sure. Right. It's a very good question because ideally, if you're playing test cricket with the possibility of using enhanced light,
1: yes,
0: it should be sufficient.
1: It's turn lights on.
0: If it's getting too dark.
1: Mm.
0: So that's, you know what? The other thing that annoys me about test cricket is that.
1: I've turned you.
0: No, not at all. Is you're supposed to bowl 90 overs in a day.
1: That doesn't happen.
0: It doesn't. That means 75, 80 overs at some stages. It's, that, it people paying to go to matches, I know, take Durban out of the equation. If you go to a sporting event, you need to be able to see the allocation of quarters or time, or in this case, overs that bowlers are supposed, and if, particularly if it's a great day in Perth, why shouldn't you complete the 90 overs?
1: They should make them.
0: Absolutely.
1: They should, lights on, you're bowling till you get to 90, boys.
0: Even the lights won't be a factor in the middle of summer because daylight saving in New South Wales, Victoria, et cetera, it's not a factor. Yeah. It's just the point of, the rules in cricket are very, have been very conservative for a long time. And unfortunately, that's meant we've lost time in test cricket when we shouldn't have.
1: Does Matt Renshaw get dropped ever again after what he's done in this test? Like, it's taken a long time for him. I know he's not a mainstay, but he's certainly into the side this game. How long can that last for his selection? Because making what he did in that first innings and doing it the way he did and no one else being able to stand up around him other than the bowlers, which is a pattern of behaviour for Australia, that innings in itself should hold, I don't know, a couple of years.
0: The question is not so much whether he'll keep his place. That's a given. He scored 82 and 190. It's the question is, where do you bat him? Because clearly at the top of the order, I'm not sure Nick Mattinson is the answer. And Travis Head, as good as he is, I think he does more damage down at number five, which is where Renshaw has been batting. But it's great. Someone's making runs apart from Steve Smith. Manus Labuschagne continues to get 20s and 30s, but that's not going to cut the mustard for after this test series, surely, although he's been given ample opportunities. But the top of the order for Matt Renshaw, I think, is where they'd like him to bat, but it's pretty hard to move him after this series that he's had at the moment. 1-3-8-82-0487-999-882. Plenty of SMSs coming through. One from Jamie saying, why not make test cricket fun and every 3 hours make both teams play rugby league or AFL for 45 minutes each? Random exploding cricket balls. Anyway.
1: I think that's tongue in cheek.
0: Yeah, Jamie's just providing, of course I hadn't pre-read that, which can be a bit of a dangerous trait in this seat, but we've got through unscathed. It's 5-7, back to preview what's to come in the second hour of the show. This is Sports Today, 21 degrees in town. Great to have you on board on this Tuesday night.
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3: Emergency works are underway in Claremont, Stirling Highway westbound at Bayview Terrace. Western Power are on site. The left lane is closed. Speed reductions are active. Otherwise, Mitchell Freeway flowing well, but the southbound runs slow Mounts Bay Road to Millpoint Road. 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I'm Julia Seymour on Perth's traffic leader, 6PR.
4: Morning. The state government continue to push ahead on the proposed merger of Curtin University, UWA and Murdoch. Here's the Vice-Chancellor of Curtin, Harlene Hayne.
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0: Welcome back to the show. Aileen on the SMS says, tell George Bailey that his selections are as bizarre as his playing style. He's just weird, says Aileen.
1: Yes, Aileen.
0: Use Aileen to,
1: No, she's spot on all the time and she's right there too. He's to bat with his back to the bowler. That was George Bailey. Yeah. He used to front up with the back towards his
0: Shinderine
1: bowler.
0: Shanderpole was probably...
1: Yeah, but Shinderine Shanderpole had a... He was a rapper.
0: What's his first name?
1: Can you... Shivy.
0: Shivy. Anyway, for what it's worth, in the Test cricket, new ball has been taken, but no breakthrough just yet. And while I'm looking down at my other score line, it's 1 for 106 Western Australia in the 16th over, chasing 262 to beat Queensland in that one-day cup. At the Wacker, and a boundary to South Africa takes him to 6 for 200 with Jansen on 35, Markram on 75. They still need 4 wickets, the Aussies, in the last 3 or 4 hours of play. Scully's keeping an eye on this cricket during the news break after 7 o'clock. Sam Fanning, Mark Bosnich and Mark Foreman with Foreman's 4 joining you on this Tuesday at 7 o'clock.
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14: Good evening, I'm Jamel Wells. A prominent independent has accused the major parties of interfering with the findings of a parliamentary committee into artificial intelligence. Federal politics reporter Nelson Scott.
15: A bipartisan inquiry into AI has written to the Prime Minister recommending ways the government can mitigate the risks of the emerging technology. But independent Senator David Pocock claims Anthony Albanese's office edited parts of the findings before they were made public.
16: I just don't think that's how things should be done. I think there should be some independence with committees.
15: Committee Chair Joe Briskie claims consulting on the final wording is standard practice.
17: It's been a process by which we're taking advice and making sure that this is working.
15: The Greens claim Labor and the Coalition have been captured by the interests of big tech.
14: It's hoped the tax office and credit card companies can reach a compromise on the surcharge ban within weeks. The federal government is providing temporary funding so the ATO can offset the cost of processing credit card payments. Labor says the tax office and credit providers are in talks to find a permanent solution. Almost 500,000 workers in female-dominated industries will receive a $630 million pay rise over the next 4 years. The government-funded money will go to charities and not-for-profits who employ aged care, disability and community workers. Employment Minister Amanda Rishworth says it's vital they're looked after.
18: We will fund $630 million to provide top-up money for organisations so that they can deliver these pay increases, but importantly, not reduce the services that they provide to Australians.
14: Australia's biggest egg supplier, Sunny Queen, and 11 other producers are being taken to court over allegations they operated an illegal cartel. They're accused of coordinating egg production for 6 years, driving up prices. University of Queensland researchers are working to establish an easier way to test for cervical cancer. Blood biomarkers are being tested to try to improve early detection and move away from invasive procedures. Professor Andreas Ubaymeyer says they're trialling two different blood tests.
19: And we're hoping to see that maybe one type of blood test is superior compared to the other, and that blood test then would be used for further research.
14: And Qantas has taken a plane out of service after passengers reported being bitten by bedbugs on a flight from Perth to Rome. Checking sports, several trades have been agreed on the penultimate day of the AFL trade period. Alex Riddell reports.
20: North Melbourne today officially secured the massive signing of Nick Blakey on an 8-year deal worth more than $11 million. It comes after Blakey today apologised over the scandal which rocked the Sydney Swans. The 26-year-old says he knows he must win back the trust of the football community after being suspended over breaches of club standards linked to the Pullman Hotel incident. In other trade news, Lockie Whitfield has joined Carlton after a deal with GWS was finalised. North Melbourne's Zane Dersma has been granted his trade wish and is now a Demons player. While the Pies have added to their ruck stocks after completing a trade with Carlton for Lynn O'Reilly.
14: Reece Walsh has beaten James Tedesco for the Kangaroos' fullback spot for Thursday's Rugby League World Cup opener against New Zealand. And South Africa needs 234 runs to win on day 5 of the first cricket test against Australia in Durban. A short time ago, 6 for 187.
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3: 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I'm Julia Seymour on Perth's traffic leader, 6PR.
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14: Mostly fine overnight, getting down to 16 degrees. Wednesday, a late shower or two with a top of 32. Thursday, a possible early storm and showers with a top of 23 degrees. Partly cloudy on Friday, also a top of 23. This is Perth's 6PR.
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31: Drills it! 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
32: Harley Reid from 48 metres. Oh, yes, baby!
0: Welcome back to the second hour of the show. And Australia has taken a wicket at the cricket. Josh Hazlewood with a peach of a delivery to get rid of Jansen for 35. New ball taken and an immediate response, essentially 7 for 201. The target 421. And Aidan Markram on 75 of 232 balls is the only thing you'd think standing between Australia and a victory in the three test series. Brad from High Wycombe on the SMS, by the way, says, hi boys. They can play with the lights on in Durban, but they have to change to a pink ball at that time. And both captains have to agree with that, which will never happen. So, Brad, if that's right, I appreciate that information. I wasn't aware that it had to change to a pink ball.
1: But that would make sense.
0: As in changing to a pink ball with the lights?
1: Yeah, I guess. Because of
0: the visibility. But the pink ball, as we know, in matches in Australia, principally.
1: Does plenty.
0: Does plenty. That's exactly right. It does a lot, which as a batting side, you wouldn't be keen to advance on that. Now, I think we've seen another wicket. Josh Hazlewood, eight down, so the end is fast approaching. This time it's Harmer who's been knocked over for a third ball duck. And look at the fans in the stands. There's plenty of them.
1: Going nuts. Crazy. Calm down.
0: There's dozens of supporters of Australia who are about to launch into a celebration of sorts. But Hazlewood has got 5 for 44 from 15.5 overs. This is a double wicket maiden up to this point with a delivery or two to go. But the delivery here, just taking the glove, I think, on the way through. Carey takes the catch, and the celebration's pretty immediate.
1: We go to Schnicko. There's a little bit of a noise off the top of the glove. It rose off the pitch, Mark.
0: Plenty of steepling bounce, as they say, Scully. So Hazlewood, who had his injury concerns, bear in mind he didn't play at all last summer. Pat Cummins hardly played.
1: Good point.
0: Stark carried the bowling attack, and Harmer, Simon Harmer, gone for a duck, and it's 8 for 201. As we look through some of the SMSs, and of course coming up in this hour, Sam Fanning to talk some more cricket. Speaking of cricket, just down at the WAC, I'll give you an update on that one-day match between WA and Queensland. Western Australia in control at this stage, 1 for 118, chasing 262 for victory. That is in the 19th over.
1: Bangers, Bancroft, has he been going all right?
0: Not
1: WA?
0: Not really, not Sheffield Shield wise. Hasn't been able to, you know, string a big scores together. So, no, he, Marcus Harris, none of the established older openers are going to press in the short term. Let's go to the phones. Let's talk some footy with Gary from Scarborough. Gary, the floor is yours.
2: Hey, boys. I just want to say a player who's kicked 48 goals last year, is top 15 in the goals per game, averages over two tackles a game, and was best on ground twice, and he's basically free, and no club's touching him, and he only wants a one-year contract with a bag of chips. What's your thoughts on Jake Stringer, and has there been a player like that every club's just staying away from?
1: Gary, great shout, mate. Look, you'd have to say at this stage of his career, the package comes with a bit of extra baggage. You're exactly right, Gary, with all those stats, and you can see what he does on the field. Has he been at four clubs, or would this be his fourth? Essendon, Bulldogs,
0: Giants, and back to Essendon. So
1: yeah, this would be his fourth
0: stint at a club, but obviously two at once, two at one club.
1: So, you know, that's, yeah, sometimes it is, just, you know, mix and match with the team, sometimes positional, but ultimately, you know, clubs aren't speaking to him if that's the case. Probably not just about his on-field, but off-field preparation, all of those things. That's always been question marks over Jake. I don't think talent has been one of those. I think his talent has been there for all to see. Probably a similar conversation to Bobby Hill. That doesn't sound like that's getting done. Doesn't sound like he's getting a lifeline from anybody.
0: No, and look, I can understand. If you know the behind the scenes or know the full story with Bobby, and I don't know that, but if you know more than what the public does, you'd be reticent to stick an olive branch out. By the same token, would it surprise you if he was given the chance as a train-on player during the summer to at least show whether he's got the intent, the will, the determination, the character to fight for a spot on the list?
1: I don't know the answer to that. I think his talent says yes, but I'm not sure, like you, mate, I'm not quite sure what the other stuff is. So they'd have to do some pretty good due diligence on that behalf. You know what I learned today around the draft? If you're at bottom four or bottom five side and you don't trade away your first round pick, you get an extra pick at the end of round two. Did you know that this year?
0: No.
1: So West Coast, Essendon, Richmond.
0: But that's a new innovation, I think. Yeah.
1: What are we doing?
0: We're trying to help teams down the bottom find a way to lift themselves up the ladder. But you know what's destroying that? Free agency. All the good players.
1: Yeah.
0: The Blakey situation is one that's a little bit different, but that's where it sits at the moment. This is Sports Today, 8 for 201 South Africa. Australia closing in on victory on this Tuesday night. It's 12 past 7.
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0: This is Sports Today, Tuesday night. Lovely to have your company as we talk some cricket. The test match in South Africa continues, but we're still amazed at what we saw at the Wacker at the weekend with Western Australia defeating Queensland by 2 wickets in their Sheffield Shield match. Aaron Hardy was the man of the match, but I think it's important we also speak to one of the real heroes who came out to bat under duress, it's safe to say, Sam Fanning, who joins us on the line. Sam, welcome to the show.
17: Cheers, guys. Thanks for having me on.
0: Talk us through what was a dramatic partnership between yourself and Aaron Hardy and, I guess, the euphoric nature of the finish of the match.
17: Yeah, it was unreal. First game of the season in the Sheffield Shield to obviously win like that. Style for the win was absolutely unreal. Really happy that under Hards' first game as captain, Bo Caston, coach, sort of, some would say, like, a little bit of a new era. Really nice to get a win first up. So, yeah, in that fashion, we're pretty happy.
0: Sam, let's have a listen, courtesy of KO. Mark Foreman in commentary, our producer on Sports Today, calling the winning runs, which were hit, as I said, with that hamstring injury by your good self.
18: To Fanning, who gets a bat on it. He'll get runs. How many will it be? He gets to the other end. They're going to come back. Sam Fanning crab walks his way to victory for Western Australia. He tore his hamstring in the field, Sam Fanning. He came in at number 10. He scores the winning runs and embraces with his captain at the other end.
0: That's a nice memory to have, Sammy.
17: Yeah, yeah, absolutely unreal listening back to that, actually. I came off and everyone was calling me Crabby, so I think I might have a new nickname. But yeah, I didn't think hitting a poo to win the game would be on the bingo card, but there you go with the tournament.
0: Let's rewind the tape somewhat and go back to the injury and how you sustained it specifically.
17: Yeah, so basically I was just running out to the boundary, deep mid-wicket, and then probably got up to high speed, and then just felt my left hammy just go. I've never done a hamstring injury, so I didn't really know what it was. I thought it was cramp, to be honest, and that's what I was hoping it was. But the physio said, nah, come straight off. That's not cramp. So yeah, that's kind of how it started. That's how it happened.
0: Now, given the way the match was playing out after 2 days, Queensland in complete control, and then Jai Richardson went to work and destroyed Queensland's innings in its totality. When did you have it in your mind that you thought you would be able to play a part with bat in hand?
17: To be honest, I was hoping that I wasn't required because we got such a good top order. But it did come that I was required at the end. Aaron Hardy was there, already made his 50, was hitting the ball beautifully like he has been all preseason, really leading from the front in the new role of captain. And yeah, I went out there and played my part. He just said, stay with me, and he was really reassuring and saying, just trust your game, you're good enough. Even with an injured hamstring, you're still good enough to stick with me, and we can be out here together. And then, yeah, 40 runs went like that. I think I faced 80 balls, my 14, but it felt like I was out there for one or two overs, really.
0: When did you decide not to come out and bat at 11, which would have afforded you a runner? So how was that decision made between, I guess, Bo Cass and yourself and Aaron Hardy?
17: I was kind of like, I'll do whatever you guys want me to do. If I, have to bat 10, bat 11, I'll do whatever you guys want. I think we did some really cool strategical things throughout the middle of the batting, in terms of a few guys batting in a few different positions in relation to their bowlers and the bowling attack that they had. And then Hards and Bo were basically like, oh, you bat 10, you don't get a runner. And then if someone gets out, you get a runner batting with 11. And I was, sweet, I'm cool and ready to go for that.
0: Do you feel that you'd aggravated the injury during that partnership?
17: No, I don't know, to be honest. I don't think so. I think it was already done and it is what it is. I was prepared to go out there and face 80 balls, face 180, whatever I had to do. It's just such a cool experience being part of a win for WA and really contributing to a Sheffield Shield win. They're really hard to come by. So, you've got to enjoy them when they come.
0: Now, there's some famous moments. Some you are old enough to remember, some you will not. Going back to, I was at Lords when Nathan Lyon came out to bat with a torn calf a few years ago, I think 3 years ago, and he played an important role. Then you go back to Graham Smith at the SCG. I think it broke a finger or a thumb, and he came out to bat late in the piece and almost saw South Africa to a draw. And going well back before your time, I was only a kid, but 1977, the centenary test match at the MCG, Rick McCosker, a name you might not have heard of, suffered a broken jaw when Bob Willis hit him in the jaw. He came out to bat in the second innings with a broken jaw with some just bandage around his jaw, which I'm not sure what that was going to do to stop him. So you're in that category now, Sammy.
17: I wouldn't say a broken jaw and torn hamstring. I think they're, not quite heroic as that. But I did actually have a few people text me and say, well done, Graham, well done, Smithy, reminded me of that inning, which I actually forgot about, went back and watched it, and so it was quite funny.
0: Speak with Sam Fanning, who was part of a famous victory for WA against Queensland in the Sheffield Shield at the weekend by 2 wickets. So the upshot of that, despite the fact you get a victory, you're going to miss some cricket. How many weeks and how many matches does that entail?
17: I think around a month, but I'll find out. Hopefully the rehab goes really well. And then matches, I'm not too sure. But hopefully middle of November would be lovely. But I just want to make sure that I do everything right to give myself the chance to, first of all, not do it again. Make sure I get all the rehab right and ready to go, and then come back when I'm fully ready to perform and dominate.
0: And finally, a victory like that can really be a catalyst for a great season. New coach, new captain, as you've alluded to. Some work to be done on the team's batting, clearly given some of the top order problems. But I guess this is a team that is facing a new era with no Adam Voges and a changing of the guard, so to speak.
17: Yeah, I would say we've worked really hard on how to bat at the Wacker. We know that it can provide a lot for the bowlers, but we know that if you bat well and apply yourself, you can equally be as successful with the bat. Aaron Hardy showed that, getting 80 not out, batted beautifully as well in the first innings. And we know that, if we apply ourselves with the bat, then we can be really successful at it. I think Sam Whiteman and Cam Bancroft have shown that over the last couple of years, how the blueprint on how to bat at the Wacker. And then we got some really exciting young guys. Tom Murray made his debut, didn't get to bat. Got Jaden Goodwin as well, Joel Curtis. So it's really nice. We've got some young guys coming through with that mixture of experience. So I think they're going to learn a lot, and then it'll only be for the betterment of the team. So, yeah, really looking forward to connecting as a batting unit. And then, yeah, hopefully bringing that excellence, which is one of our values, to show when we're playing at the Wacker.
0: Where do you think you are best suited to batting in the WA lineup?
17: I love opening the batting. Whenever I'm playing cricket, whatever format that is, I absolutely love it. In Shield cricket, I think it's the hardest place to bat, but it's got the most reward. If you can get through the new ball, then you face the spin, then you face a bumper barrage or whatever it is. It entails all forms of cricket, and you've got to go with the ebbs and flows of the innings. Sometimes you've got to soak up pressure. Sometimes you've got to put it back on. And that's why I love opening. You're there from ball one, and you can be there till the second new ball, which is, every opener's aim. I would love to be at the top of the order. But to be honest, if I get put in the middle, wherever it is, if I can contribute to a win for WA, then that makes me happy.
0: And you are aware that the Australian Test team is desperately searching for a young opener to score a heap of runs in Sheffield Shield cricket and maybe join, whether it's Matt Renshaw or Travis Head, at the top of the order.
17: Yeah, that's kind of the elephant in the room, isn't it, in Australian cricket? But for me, it's just focusing on WA and trying to be as successful as we can as a team, and then hopefully bring home a Sheffield Shield. We've been really successful in the last, I'd say, 5 to 10 years in both formats, one day cricket and Shield cricket, and just trying to keep that rolling under Hards and Bo as the new coach. So, yeah, it's a lot of excitement around the group, and, we all love playing for WA, and that's when we're wearing the black and the gold. We're absolutely loving our time.
0: Yeah, and you were terrific in your courage and your tenacity to get out there and play a major role in that victory at the weekend against Queensland. Sam, thanks for your time tonight. Best of luck in your recovery. Hopefully we'll see you within a month or so back out wearing the gold helmet for WA and the Sheffield Shield. Thanks for being part of Sports Today on this Tuesday night.
17: Thanks very much. Thanks for having me. Have a good one.
0: Sam Fanning joining us. Great result for Australia in the cricket. We have beaten South Africa by 214 runs. All out, 206, the Proteas. So a fantastic performance by the Aussies in the end. It was Adam Markram who was dismissed late in the piece for 75, but 206 all out. Josh Hazlewood with 6 for 49, which was a terrific performance from him. Support coming from Matt Renshaw, unlikely wicket taker with 2 for 30, but undoubtedly he will be the man of the match. So Australia winning by 214 runs. They go 1-0 up in that 3-test series against South Africa. First game completed in Durban. 2 more tests to come. Plenty more sport coming your way up next. It's Mark Bosnich, courtesy of Stan Sport, talking all things EPL, including that Manchester City debacle.
3: Morning. The state government continue to push ahead on the proposed merger of Curtin University, UWA and Murdoch. Here's the Vice-Chancellor of Curtin, Harlene Hayne.
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14: Welcome back to Sports Today. This segment I've been looking forward to for some time, given the events at the weekend, and we know that the English Premier League has been engulfed in controversy, particularly Manchester City, with over 100 Premier League financial rule breaches. And Mark Bosnich has got plenty of passion around this subject and plenty of sound advice, I guess, from a footballer's perspective. Bozza, courtesy of Stan Sport, welcome.
27: Oh, good evening to you, Mark, and good evening to everybody out west.
14: So we'll get to the showdown between Liverpool and Man City, but so much noise from commentators. Big names of world football, including Liverpool great Steven Gerrard, buying into the Man City situation. And, of course, there was lots of antagonistic behaviour from the fans. It was a bit ugly at times at the weekend.
27: Yes, it was. It was understandable as well after the news came out that Manchester City had been found guilty of breaching financial rules and not cooperating with the Premier League in the international break. And, of course, their first game happened to be against what's been their greatest rivals over the last 10 or 15 years, Liverpool at Anfield. So the reaction was completely understandable. But what didn't go along with the script was the wonderful performance that Manchester City put on. They were defiant. And I was speaking to somebody who will remain nameless because I don't want to, you all know who he is, who's a little bit more on the extreme side about in terms of punishment, not a little bit more, a lot of bit more. And I said to him, and I'll repeat this now, what did you expect them to do? Them to lie down and just sort of, you know, and basically just sort of cop an absolute pacing. Now, the game was actually a good game. Liverpool did shade the first half and it was a much more even at the start of the second half. It turned on a red card that was given to Liverpool midfielder Ryan Gravenberch around about the hour mark. And then Manchester City really put it on. But the hysteria rumbles on. There is a significant amount of people who are not happy about the way that things are panning out. But I'll remind everybody as well, keep the game of football, especially the Premier League, which we hold so dear to our hearts and means so much to so many people around the world. You've got to keep that in mind. Yes, rules are rules. And if you break the rules, you deserve punishments. But this process, the appeals, the sanctions committee will go on for some time. So people turning around and saying, I want to know what it means. I'll tell you what it means. There was 22 footballers out there at the start, plus the subs that come on. who put everything to one side. And that's one thing that I was taught when I was in England. No matter what's going on in your personal life or even your professional life, when it comes to the 90 minutes on the pitch and you walk across that white line, you put everything aside and you play the game. And this is all those players were doing from both teams. Obviously, the Liverpool players got nothing to do with what happened at Manchester City. And I would say 100% that the players at Manchester City, with the exception of the ones who signed in the last 3 years, once the investigation that was announced, they would have known that there was a cloud hanging. But they still wouldn't have known, as the one signed before that, of what's been going on upstairs. So they've gone out and both teams have given their all, and Manchester City ended up deserved winners in the end after that sending off. So that is exactly what it means. Everything going on and speculating about this and that and the other, we don't even know whether or not the appeal is going to be successful. We don't know what the sanctions are going to be. So all this speculation is not doing any good for the game globally, and especially for the brand that is the Premier League.
0: Bozza, can you clarify? I've read in part that the decision, a verdict, a penalty will be possibly put public in January or February. Why would it take that long?
27: All right, so the sanctions will be heard by the three-man committee that decided the fact that that Manchester City were liable. So that sanctions hearing will be heard by them three. Now, that will probably run concurrently with the appeal. So the appeal is completely separate. So the appeal that was lodged by Manchester City a couple Fridays ago has got 12 weeks time to be heard in. So 12 weeks is about 3 months. Once they make a decision, it's got 5 days to run. And once they make a decision, they have to release that decision within 30 days. Hence why the time scale. The other thing to take into consideration, I keep saying this to people, regardless of which side you're on or if you're in the middle or whatever it is, you know, this was always going to be a lengthy process. And this is a lengthy process in terms of the fact of appeals and the fact that they could also go to the High Court. So whichever side you land on, and this is the whys and wherefores, once this news come out, this was always going to be the case. There are several punishments that are available to the sanctions committee. The sanctions that are handed out can also be appealed against as well. So, like I said, at the start, you know, when I was so cautious to everybody, I urged caution on all sides because, you know, the more you go on about this, the more you're damaging the game. Now, that's not to say you report what's right, fine, but the hysterical, you could say, vitriol that's been levelled, especially towards Manchester City, I understand the anger, but you don't have to go too far. You know, like I said, they've still got a long way to play out here.
0: Yeah, the only comparison I can draw, having watched the Ashes series immediately off the back of Australia's sandpaper gate, and they cop so much over in England and Steve Smith, etc. And look, it's going to continue through the rest of the season or until a verdict comes down. The fans won't be going lightly on them. So that's I think that's a given, isn't it? Although they've got a home match this weekend.
27: No, it is. No, I think it is. I mean, although I must say, I mean, checking social media today, there are some people that are calling on fans to boycott games against Manchester City, which I think is ridiculous. But, that, you know, the anger is going to a different level. And like I said, I don't think that is good for anyone. Okay? We've had the announcement. The bottom line is the Premier League has to go through the process. Take it, say, from the Premier League's perspective. They have to go through this process. If they miss one step during this process, they could lose the whole case on procedural grounds. Mm. Okay? Manchester City have got every right to appeal. They believe that they are innocent of the charges. Regardless of what you think, this is what the state of play is. So it was inevitable, once that decision was made public, that this was going to occur. Don't lose sight of the football, like I said, because those players who were playing, you know, they're obviously the whole world's aware, as they will be, about what's going on. But they're going to go out and give their all for their team, for themselves, you know, for their families, if you like. So, you know, the game, like I said to you, if you start turning around and being indifferent towards the game, you're defeating yourself. And to cut your nose to spite your face is never a good policy, in my opinion.
0: Okay, let's turn away from City. Let's briefly have a chat about Manchester United at the weekend. Yeah. A one-all draw.
27: Are you sure you want that to be brief?
0: I'd love your opinion on this, Bozza, because, I mean, Spurs are in 19th spot and really have been on struggle street. They were one man down, and they've conjured a point to one-all for the final score.
27: The last six games that Manchester United have played against 10 men, they've only won two of them. And the funny thing is, in this game, first half, Spurs, once again, created a lot of chances and really should have been up. Benson Kerr suffered a send-off. Manchester United went 1-0 up through Mbeumo and then conceded once again a really late equaliser, which left the majority of, overwhelming majority of Manchester United supporters very empty and very angry. Michael Carrick came in the press conference and said what he said, but not to the satisfaction of the majority of Man United fans. He has done excellent overall since his appointment last January, no doubt about that. But there are rough times coming, and they play Atletico Madrid in the Champions League, which will be live on Stan Sport in the morning. That'll be a 3 a.m. kickoff because you guys are now 3 hours behind, I believe, if that's my right with my times. And that's going to be a very, very difficult game for him. Atletico Madrid are second in the league, and playing against Atletico Madrid, as I've experienced in my time in front of 60,000, Atletico supporters, is never easy. So, they've got a big 3 weeks, I would say, until the November international break. And a lot's riding on this because a lot more was expected at Manchester United at the start of the season. It's quite evident that some of the new signings are going to take a little bit more time to settle, which is understandable. And also the fact that the team is just not gelling well at the moment. But they've got to make sure that, you know, when they do get in a position, that they do see these things through, because they haven't been doing that all season.
0: So a dramatic weekend in the Premier League. Now, I'd love to we'll touch on this weekend's action later in the week, but I notice you've got a lot of passion around a subject which is, I'm fascinated to hear your opinion about, the Australia Cup, which was a great event, and South Melbourne and Melbourne Victory, and the crowd was enormous. Just touching on that actual match, but also the ramifications of perhaps a promotion relegation system in Australia, boss. Where do we sit with it? How can we get that off the ground?
27: Well, look, I've been told several times from several people in positions of power that that a lot of the agreements that were signed, especially with new licensees who have bought licenses with Australian / New Zealand clubs, have got it in their agreements that there will be no promotion relegation until 2034. But as we saw in the weekend, and as we saw two or three seasons ago when MacArthur played against Sydney United as well, and we've seen in football in general, in terms of the participation level, I was at a football convention in Queensland, run by Football Queensland, on the weekend, and I heard a gentleman, Wayne Goldsmith, I think he was named, who said that every sport in the world's participation levels at junior levels are going down except for one, and that's football. Now, we know that's always been a monstrous thing over here, the interest that there is in football, but then it wanes as they get older. Now, the other sports, AFL and NRL, they're Goliaths. Let them go. That's okay. Brilliant. Learn off them, you know, if you want to. But our sport is completely different. They can't do what we can do in terms of having what I just said, in terms of basically aligning the game and having promotion relegation. I do not want any boy or girl in the whole of Australia to not have an aspiration that if they're good enough and the team they play for is good enough, that they can go up the pyramid and be promoted into the top level of football. That chance should not be denied to them just because some people are sort of want to have basically what is, in actual fact, a closed league. Now, I've had all the excuses, and I've heard this and I've heard that, but nothing really washes with me. It's not rocket science. The reason why it is one of the most popular games in the world is because that what I just said, it's about inclusion, not exclusion. And people have got an opportunity, regardless of where they're born or where they're from, which you've got no control over, to play at the top level if you're good enough. And that needs to enter the vernacular into Australian football. So whether it be there's going to be all teams in Sydney, which I doubt, or all teams in Perth, or something like that. That's just the way it is. You pick yourself up and you go and you dust yourself down and you go through it all again. Until we do that, until we realign the whole game and make everybody feel a part of it, I really, truly do fear especially for the near future, with the point of basically not including everyone. Because once you include everybody, that interest then goes on to the rest of the pyramid. So if you know that you've got a chance of playing in the A-League, you're going to watch the A-League teams. Mm. If you're basically got a door shut, you turn around eventually and just get dispirited and become indifferent and say, you know what, whatever. You know, I think it's more than imperative. I think the future of our sport reaching its potential in this country depends on it.
0: Well summed up, boss. I always love your thoughts, your expertise, and we look forward to chatting with you later in the week, courtesy of Stan Sport, about a huge weekend in the Premier League coming up. Enjoy the rest of your night. Thanks for being part of Sports Today.
27: And we'll see you all during the European Games, Champions League back this week, and also the Europa League and the Conference League on Friday morning. So we'll see you all then.
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14: Sports Today, Tuesday night. Lovely to have your company as we approach 8 o'clock. And Mark Foreman jumps into the studio for a look at what's happening in sport around the country and the globe. Fours.
28: Evening, Skeeter. Good to be with you. And I thought I would start with some good news. I always like to bring good news for our West Aussies. So the updated ATP and WTA rankings came out today. I think they do it every, might be a fortnight or every month.
14: This is tennis, obviously.
28: Remember. This is tennis, yes, the WTA rankings. We have three Aussies reaching a career high, which is amazing news. So Taylor Preston, she is ours from right here in WA. She's up to world number 86. Kim Birrell is up to world number 40. That's the first time, obviously, as a career high that she hits the top 40. I like this one, though, and it might not sound great at first. Emerson Jones, she moves up to world number 122. She's 18. She's a former world number one junior. She looks like the next big thing in Australian tennis. So, yeah, great news for those three reaching career highs. It means we've got five Aussie women inside the top 100 and two of them, Western Australians, with Talia Gibson, our second ranked Aussie at the world number 41. So well done to Talia Gibson and Taylor Preston flying the West Australian flag for our international tennis players.
14: It's a pretty good era for WA tennis on the women's front, as you said, but to translate that into results on the international stage is
0: so difficult, and that's not just a WA problem. Australia, obviously, Ash Barty's been successful. Alex De Minaur has had trouble getting past the quarterfinals of majors. So, yeah, we know how competitive tennis is.
28: Oh, we certainly do. And look, the men's side is not so positive. And there's been the chat at the moment is that Australian tennis is in a spot of bother, realistically. So, with only four men inside the top 100 and five women, it doesn't look great at a glance. So hopefully these numbers can keep on improving, but trying to find the positive amongst it all was a couple of our West Aussies on the rise. So good news there. Now, point number two tonight, I thought I'd go baseball. Now, I'm not a massive baseball fan, but I didn't realise

0: And Milwaukee leads the Dodgers 2-0. So I don't really have a team. If I had to choose, it would probably be the first ever game I saw was it was the Dodgers. And then the second ever game I saw was the Giants. So always have a soft spot for those two. But I know we've chatted before and you suggested that Fenway Park is certainly a good place to go. One day I will get there, yeah, I reckon.
1: Let's make this clear. I didn't see a game of baseball there. I went on the tour. So that was terrific.
0: Yeah, yeah,
1: but yeah, I don't really have a team either. But I suppose at this time of the year, if there's a fairy tale or a drought that's to be broken, I jump on that bandwagon. I've seen the Yankees play, which is obviously very, very much a tourist thing to go and see them play. But yeah, I'll be honest, I'm not totally into the nuances of the sport, but happy to jump on board World Series time.
0: Oh yeah, absolutely. Do you remember during the Soccer World Cup when I think it was at the Irish fans, maybe the Scottish fans, they all went and watched a game of baseball, but they brought their chants with them. Yeah. Oh, how good was that?
1: It was great. And you know what? There's nothing better than being in October in the States when you're at a bar and watching the World Series. It is a great atmosphere.
0: It's really cool. So there is your update. Cleveland leading Tampa Bay 1-0. Milwaukee leading the Dodgers 2-0. I'll keep you up to date with that, I guess, in this segment. Now, we'll stay with American sports, Geeta. I'm not sure if you saw this story. His name is Dre Greenlaw. He's an NFL player, right? And the two teams, this is in the NFL, I think it was Sunday night, they got a bit grumpy. There was a bit of biff. And see if you can have a listen to what the Fox Sports commentators said about it.
2: 57 is disqualified.
3: And that's what they just did, KB. Yeah. They're looking at it in New York. The video was clear, and he's been disqualified.
4: Yeah. Wow.
5: Yeah, and it's one thing to play on the edge, and it's another thing to go too far. And that's part of the problem when you get onto the opposing team's bench. And then a spark turns into a fire, and next thing you know, you just make a horrible decision for your team, and you get ejected.
0: So, as you can hear, Dre Greenlaw's done something wrong. He was in the middle of the opposition huddle. He still had his helmet on. Nobody in the opposition did. And he's gone and headbutted an opponent.
1: Ooh,
0: so don't go doing that.
1: It's a lengthy spell, isn't it, for him coming up?
0: Should have been. One match.
1: Oh, one match.
0: Yeah, the NFL today announced the penalty. They said, quote, he's suspended for one match without pay. So there you go. Look, I'm not saying he didn't like full on run up and ram him in the head, but he definitely headbutted him.
1: Okay.
0: And it caused a ruckus. I'm with you. I'm surprised to see it was one
1: match. I didn't see the incident, but the way you described it made me think there's something pretty strong at the end of it. By the way, today, to keep you on what's happening in the NFL, dramatic match overtime between the Bills and the Rams. The Rams, of course, were in Melbourne, beaten by the 49ers. Well, I didn't actually see the concluding stages of this, but the Rams had a shot to win the match, a field goal from a gettable range. That was missed, and then the Bills went up the other end and won 37-34 in overtime. So Josh Allen, star quarterback, of course, Matt Stafford as well for the Rams. But that was two teams, certainly the Rams considered Super Bowl contenders, and the Bills, well, while you've got Josh Allen in your side, you're always going to be thereabouts. So fascinating finish to, week 4 or 5 of the NFL season.
0: Yeah, I think that is where we are. Question without notice. How have the Rams gone since? What's their win-loss record?
1: It's a good point. I do remember there's a terrific quote of Sean McVay, their coach, who talked about the travel factor. And he said, well, you know what? If some dumbass coach hadn't changed the travel plans, we mightn't have got ourselves into this pickle, which he basically said, look, we stuffed it up going to Melbourne a day before the game. So they did win the following week.
0: Yep.
1: It's a shortened season. I think that's what makes victories in the NFL so important. And the Rams, I still think, are thereabouts, but I'm not sure divisionally where they sit.
0: Yeah, well, Super Bowl. So 2-3. I've just had a quick look. So, like you said, it's kind of like we talk about this in the AFL women's season here. Like the season's so short, wins are just critical. Super Bowl time, I always just remember it's around my birthday. So end of Jan, early Feb, I'm pretty sure.
1: February.
0: Yeah, and they do take a little break as well over the Christmas period. Not too much. They play Boxing Day, don't they?
1: But what they do is they do have a week between the championship game and then the Super Bowl, which is the chance to everyone to freshen up and the build up begins.
0: Well, if the AFL wants to continue down the path of copying everything America does, there's one thing they probably should copy is the pre-grand final bye.
1: Yeah, I don't think they're going to do that, but seems to be what a lot of people would like, but not at the moment, but big victory today for the Bills.
0: Absolutely. I'll finish with a feel-good story. I really liked this one as I stumbled across it, Skeet. Her name is Sierra Kerr. She's an Australian surfer.

0: She is just 19 years old. She, after being diagnosed with Lyme disease last year, she couldn't even walk.
1: Oh.
0: She has officially qualified for the World Surf League Tour. So she was the 2023 junior champion. She finished third in the Challenger Series. She was absolutely flying. And she now has just secured enough points to get her onto the tour. So she's locked in top spot in what you'd call like the Challenger event. So she goes up. She looked absolutely destined for this a couple of years ago, but she was struck down. They didn't know what it was. It was one of those mystery things, diagnosis, misdiagnosis, all sorts of treatments that didn't work. She had just won the world title as a junior in the Philippines, January 2025. Between February and April of 25, she was completely out of the water. She had neurological symptoms. She had, as I said, misdiagnoses, hospital visits. Finally in October, so we're talking nearly 6 months later, she was diagnosed with Lyme disease, so a tick-borne bacterial infection, which fortunately, once you know what it is, then they can start to treat it a little better. She had to learn how to surf again. She had to learn how to do a few different things. It certainly affects the neurological system. But I thought an amazing story because this morning she clinches her World Surf League Tour card by securing victory in that that Challenger circuit, which is called officially... Just trying to get that. The Challenger Series event, she won in Ribeira in Portugal. And so now she's on the senior world tour. I just thought that was awesome.
1: Great human interest story in sport, which tends to be something we all embrace when an athlete or someone trying to get to reach their goal in that particular sport captures our attention.
0: Her dad, by the way, Josh Kerr. So some of our surfing fanatics might remember his name. He was a former professional as well. So following in dad's footsteps, and she's doing it nicely as well. She'll make her World Surf League Tour debut in the following season.
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1: Welcome back to Sports Today as we wrap up a Tuesday night, a busy night on 133-882 and 0487-999-882. A big thank you to Sam Fanning from the WA cricket side after that 2-wicket win in the Sheffield Shield game against Queensland at the Wacker. To Mark Bosich, of course, talking all things EPL and the Manchester City debacle. They beat Liverpool at the weekend, but plenty of criticism for Man City as we speak. And, of course, Matthew Lloyd with all the latest on trade news as we enter the final 24 hours of the AFL trade week. Just repeating the news from Durban, a terrific win by Australia against South Africa by 214 runs. Australia knocking over the home side for 206 in their second innings. Aiden Markram was the standout performer for South Africa with 75 of 237 balls. Support coming from David Bettingham with 46. Outside of that, they did struggle and 206 was their final total. What a performance by Josh Hazlewood with 6 for 49 off 16.5 overs. But no question, Matty Renshaw, the standout for Australia. Tomorrow night on the show, we'll catch up with Leo Steed, who's headed towards the AFL draft. We'll talk the Australian Rugby League team as they prepare for the World Rugby League Cup. Plenty of discussion from Glenn Jakovich about the last day of trade week. And time for your calls on 133-882 or 0487-999-882. Big thank you to Mark Foreman and to Ethan. Tomorrow night, been joined by Jacko. Hope you can join us for that. 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It's coming up.
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16: Good evening, I'm Jamel Wells. The Prime Minister says the government will do everything possible to block the live stream of a US execution. The Trump administration has raised the possibility of broadcasting the firing squad execution of mass shooter Nedal Hassan. Australia's e-safety commissioner says she lacks the power to prevent the video being streamed here. Anthony Albanese has told the ABC he's seeking advice about how to block the footage.
17: I find the idea of live streaming the death of anybody completely abhorrent. We should do whatever we can to stop that occurring. I don't know why anyone would want themselves to watch such an event.
16: Veterans Affairs Minister Matt Keogh's been forced to apologise over another bungle in his portfolio. Some families missed an invitation to attend the 25th anniversary of the Afghanistan conflict at the War Memorial in Canberra. In one instance, an invitation was sent to a dead soldier rather than his parents. Small businesses and families that use trusts to manage their financial affairs face $13 billion in restructuring costs. The federal government will introduce legislation imposing a 30% tax on discretionary trusts. Labor says a small part of the population uses the scheme, but Deputy Liberal Leader Jane Hume says many small businesses use the trusts to protect their assets.
18: We know that this is a legitimate business structure for so many businesses, and particularly small business, and that they are now having to restructure their businesses. It's going to be incredibly costly, thousands of dollars per business to restructure their affairs. And that's before you ever get into stamp duty.
16: An aviation emergency has halted flights at one of Germany's biggest international airports. Nuremberg Airport has confirmed flights have been suspended due to a report of an air emergency. Back home, food relief charities say they're turning people away due to a lack of resources. A survey by Second Bite has found most charities have seen an increase in demand in the past 6 months. Chief Executive Daniel Moorfield says households are increasing increasingly in need.
19: Unfortunately, having a job no longer guarantees you can afford to put food on the table. So what we're seeing is 82% of our charity partners reported more families seeking help, 75% had more single parents seeking help, and 58% had more working people seeking help.
16: One of the nation's worst pedophiles, Ashley Paul Griffiths, will be extradited from Queensland to New South Wales to face 200 extra charges. Authorities have closed at least four illegal tobacco stores in regional Victoria under new crackdown powers. The University of Western Australia is supporting a proposal to merge with Curtin and Murdoch universities, and there's been flash flooding across parts of Sydney's south and north. Checking sport, the Kangaroos and Kiwis have named their sides for Thursday's Rugby League World Cup opener. Lachlan Gray reports.
20: Bronco star Reece Walsh has retained his fullback jersey despite a strong case for Roosters grand final hero James Tedesco, who has missed out on a bench role in Walter's squad to face the Kiwis. Dolphins flyer Jack Bostock has been named for his Australian test debut on the wing, with Trom Dvojevic on the other edge. Cameron Munster and Mitchell Moses are the Kangaroos' halves. For the Kiwis, it's a new era in black and white for Kalyn Ponga, taking the fullback jersey ahead of Keanu Kenny, while 2018 Kangaroos World Cup winner Dane Gagai will line up in the centres for New Zealand. Lachlan Gray reporting.
16: On the second last day of the AFL trade period, North Melbourne's Zane Dersma has been traded to Melbourne, and Australia has won the first test against South Africa in Durban. That's the latest news and sport.
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16: Mostly fine overnight, getting down to 16 degrees. Wednesday, a late shower or two with a top of 32. Thursday, a possible early storm and showers with a top of 23 degrees. Partly cloudy on Friday, also a top of 23.
30: Across Australia, this is Money News with Quentin Maynard. Money.
0: Tuesday, October 13, a flat day on the markets with tech stocks and lithium shares being sold off. Another sign the RBA could increase interest rates next month with the release of their latest board minutes. And Australia headed towards being one of the highest inflationary countries in the developed world. Welcome to Money News. It is Clinton Maynard here. Telstra's AGM has been held today and some of the focus has been on the July outage that crippled the network across the country, that led to businesses not being able to take payments, that meant customers couldn't use their cards, couldn't make calls, calls to 000, not connecting. The Telstra chairman, Craig Dunn, has told the shareholders in Sydney today, the outage is so disappointing because of the investment that's been made to improve the, quote, resilience of the network. As a result, he claims, because of the money they've spent, the capital investment they've spent, the number of minutes lost to outages has actually fallen in the last financial year, despite the outage in July. I'm going to talk to a telco expert on the show about this one tonight, but I want to throw it over to you. 131873. Of the telcos, which is the best when it comes to coverage, when it comes to reliability, resilience, customer service, and which is the worst? Now, traditionally for Australian customers, Telstra has been a little bit more expensive than Optus and Vodafone. And the justification has been their coverage is better. It's more extensive. But what's your real life experience? Optus, of course, they suffered a major network outage a couple of years ago. Vodafone years ago in this country had a nickname. The nickname was Vodafail because they weren't that good. Now, they've improved dramatically in recent times, I think, Vodafone. In your experience, which is the best telco and which is the one you avoid like the plague? And are you willing to pay more for better coverage? Do you lock yourself into a contract confident that whether it's Telstra, whether it's Optus, Vodafone, that you can trust their reliability? Or do you go month by month and you'll change telcos depending on what deal is out there and whether you think someone's going to offer a better service? 131873, Telstra shares today traded down just a little, $4.62. Coming up on the program, one of the best minds in Australian business, Jeff Wilson, on the tax changes to family trusts, the impact this is going to have on small business. Does look like this afternoon there'll be some delays in Parliament. Business confidence across the country falls yet again. And I'll have a look at a successful small business that aims to make life a little easier for new mums when they need to feed their babies when they're out and about. The markets today, the AX 200, very much flat. It was up by 0.7 of 1 point. So you might say flat. 8,784. The All Lords just down slightly. $1 worth 69.9 US cents. I want to hear from you on the program tonight. Tell me about your experience with telcos. You can send me a text message 0460 873 873. But jump on the line. Have your say. 131 873.
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0: Legislation has been due to go to federal parliament this week, which will dramatically change the way discretionary trusts, family trusts are taxed. Labor needs the support of the Greens. The Greens have confirmed this afternoon they'll seek a Senate inquiry. They're accusing the federal government of watering down their changes. The 30% tax means trustees will have to pay a minimum tax rate, 30%, on taxable income of a discretionary trust, whether the beneficiaries receive a distribution or not. And the problem is many small family businesses are built on these trusts. There's going to be a window to allow for restructuring, but that'll mean huge costs for businesses. The Treasurer, Jim Chalmers, quizzed during a Labor caucus meeting today by some backbenchers, and there's now a suggestion that he's talking to the states about waiving stamp duty for individuals and businesses who have to bear those restructuring costs. Jeff Wilson from Wilson Asset Management is one of the best business minds in the country, and I want to hear his thoughts. G'day, Jeff.
2: How are you going, Clinton?
0: I'm good. Appreciate you joining me on the show. For those that haven't followed this closely, it was announced in the federal budget. How does the tax change work?
2: Well, effectively, and to me, this is the sad part about it. This legislation has been in for 20, 30, 40, 50 years. And of the 2.7 million small businesses that have set up, most of their accountants would say, look, you have your business and then a company and then put that money from there into a trust. And that's another sort of holding entity,
0: yep,
2: which then you can distribute that money out from there. And that allows you to potentially pay some of that money to yourself or pay some to your wife, or your sort of your parents or your grandparents, it allows you to distribute that money. Now, the tax on that money when it's distributed, effectively, if it's less than the, you know, the bottom tax rate in Australia, you know, that sort of comes in at about $19,000, then those individuals pay no tax on it. And what the government is saying, and which is logical and I think reasonable, is that, you know, because you're using a trust structure, you can allow people to get money and pay very little tax. And they're saying, look, you should pay 30% tax. And no one's really arguing too much about that. What they're arguing is the sort of the disaster in the legislation, which effectively means that you could end up paying, I think on our numbers, close to 69.7% tax if you don't restructure in a certain way. And like, good on the Greens for, you know, putting it to the government. I think the tough thing is, and having a Senate inquiry, because this legislation, you know, all this legislation, the capital gains tax legislation on Australian businesses, houses, et cetera, you know, that, and this, you know, tax legislation has been rammed through very quickly and really hasn't had time for people to discuss, understand clearly and digest. And the unintended consequences in terms of the negative impact on, you know, the carpenter or the plumber or the guy who owns the cafe around the corner. You know, they're doing it tough, you know, with the economy, interest rates up and, you know, economic activity slowing anyway. And this is just going to be worse. And like, we actually did some numbers. This new trust legislation in theory will raise $4.5 billion over the forward estimate. So that's over the next 5 years. Unfortunately, for, you know, anyone who's got a trust structure, you've got to get advice and then you've got to restructure. And we've estimated the cost of those two things is going to be between $8 billion and a little over $13 billion. So it's effectively, you know, nearly twice or three times the amount of tax that's going to be raised is going to be a cost to Australian businesses, and anyone that has one of these structures.
3: And you're effectively talking about small, often family-run operations.
2: 100%, because like, this legislation has been there, and if anyone has gone to see an accountant, they would have recommended this.
3: Is this another indication that really the federal government, in particular the Treasurer, Jim Chalmers, they don't really understand how small business operates?
2: Oh, totally. Like, to me, this is, you know, we spent millions of dollars, or the government did, having an economic round table, what, a year and a half ago, and the focus was productivity. Now, how can you make Australia more productive when you bring in this legislation, which, you know, say on average is going to cost $10 or $11 billion just for the people to get advice and get restructured? Yeah, and that's two times the amount of money it's going to raise in the next 5 years. What negative impact that'll have on productivity? Like, every additional rule you put in place, every additional person that's employed in the public service makes a negative impact on productivity. And here we're trying to encourage productivity. So you actually, you know, in terms of, you know, I've talked about, you know, the new capital gains tax on housing. We've seen what it's done to the housing market. You know, house prices fall. So you increase a tax, a new capital gains tax on businesses, which they've done as well. Well, what's going to happen to Australian businesses? They're going to fail or fall. So if you want people to invest, and you want capital that's, you know, long term, you know, to help improve the productivity of Australian businesses and help for aspiration and growth. This is exactly what you wouldn't do.
3: Exactly.
2: Like it's really like, yeah, like it is unbelievable that they can do this. And to me, the unbelievable part is they can, you know, they're gaslighting the Australian people, and they can, you know, have a straight face, you know, when they say, you know, this is, you know, we're trying to improve the productivity in Australia. And like Australia, you know, the big problem in Australia is the fact that we've had, you know, no productivity growth for the last 7 to 10 years. And that's why interest rates are going up. Because the, you know, the biggest driver of inflation is wage growth. If you have 4% wage growth, but you have 1.5% productivity, you only get 2.5% inflation, and then interest rates would be coming down. It's economic insanity.
3: It's shooting ourselves in the foot. Always good to talk to you, Jeff. We'll talk again soon, hopefully.
2: Thanks, Clinton. Thanks.
3: Jeff Wilson from Wilson Asset Management. Good text message here from Paul in Padstow. Doesn't matter who's in office. Our tax system is a band-aid on another band-aid. Fix 18% tax across the board. Wages, companies, trusts, etc. No exemptions. You just make it simple. 131-873. G'day, Peter.
4: G'day, Clinton. I didn't think I was going to be on that early, but thank you for taking my call. Look, I listen to your show nearly every night, and you invite these economic people on, and they're all saying the same thing, that Jim Chalmers is ruining this country. My question is, if everybody thinks he's ruining the country, how on earth does Jim Chalmers think he's doing the right thing? Is he that delusional?
3: Well, he doesn't have any qualifications when it comes to economics. That's the reality. We touched on that last night. He has a doctorate because he completed a thesis on his hero, Paul Keating. Just because you like somebody, whatever you think of Paul Keating, let's be honest, he introduced a lot of critical reforms to the economy back in the 1980s under Bob Hawke that changed the way our economy operates. But just being a fan of a bloke and then studying him doesn't mean that you're capable of the same thing.
4: Yep. It just amazes me. I mean, I talk to people in business every day, and everybody's saying the same thing, that we're basically going down the plug. And yet you've got Albo and Chalmers basically saying, no, everything's great. We're back on track and all this. I just don't get it.
3: Absolutely, Peter. And this will scare you. A little later in the program, I'll bring you a part of what Jim Chalmers said in Parliament today in response to an IMF report that's been released that shows that we are on track to have some of the highest inflation rates globally in the developed world. This will scare you when I play you what Jim Chalmers had to say. 131873 is our number. The Commonwealth Bank AGM will be held tomorrow, and the Finance Sector Union has confirmed today that they've reached a new pay deal for some of the lowest paid workers who work for the CBA. There'll be a 13% pay rise over 3 years for many of the Commonwealth Bank employees. Now, it has to be put to a formal vote of the CBA workers, but the FSU, the union, is recommending they accept it. So that means tomorrow, where there may well have been some protests outside the AGM, it'll go ahead without that. There'll also be a special committee put together about how AI will affect their jobs into the future. So the CBA meeting tomorrow should be peaceful. Still to come on the program, the market wrap.
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3: Clinton Maynard with Money News tonight. The ASX 200 very flat today, 8,784 points. It's literally looked like the tech stocks that led the sell-off. So 8 of the 11 sectors were in the green. But tech and mining closing down. So some of the key stocks included Xero, shed 2.9%, 59.71. WiseTech Global down by 2.8% to 33.11. Lithium producers also fell. PLS sold down 8.6%, $3.08. Mineral Resources down 6.7% to 45.81. The reason for that was what happened in the EU overnight. There is a new China-EU trade deal when it comes to cars. Now, at the moment, 650,000 Chinese EVs and hybrids are imported into the EU every year. That is going to be cut to 350,000. We are, of course, a major exporter of lithium, lithium within the batteries that fuels EVs. So as a result of that, our lithium producers have suffered on the market today. It looks like investors have taken some profits out of the mining sector as well. BHP down 1.8%, 61.28. Rio Tinto down 2.4%, $161.
30: Wrapping up the business day, Money News with Clinton Maynard.
3: Some feedback about Telstra and the other telcos. Which one do you prefer? Well, Stuart says on the text line, simple, Telstra. Paul says, I think Telstra remains the best coverage. It's the point of difference. That's why they fight so hard not to share their network with some of the resellers. So the AGM held today, and the outage that occurred on the 8th of July was one of the talking points, one of the significant talking points. The chairman, Craig Dunn, addressed the issue. At one point, he did cop it from one of the shareholders. Peter Starr jumped up, and he said that Mr. Dunn should have been the public face. Vicky Brady at the time, if you cast your mind back to July, the CEO, she was out of the country. And that meant the chief financial officer, Michael Acklin, had to make all the public commentary. And Mr. Starr, who's just one shareholder, said that Michael Acklin was like a fish out of the water. I, at the time, was watching those press conferences, and I thought he handled himself reasonably well as a CFO. Vicky did return to the country. Vicky Brady returned to Australia, but Michael Acklin had to hold the fort. It's fairly rare that a chairman would actually take the reins then on an executive chairman in that situation. The Telstra chairman did say that 99% of the 33,000 complaints had now been finalised, and as a result, $1 million had been paid out, which, to my way of thinking, is fairly small when it comes to compensation. Because there was also a report that was released today. FTI Consulting compiled a report on behalf of the Australian Consumers Action Group, the Communication Action Group. And it found the outage cost of the economy was more like $500 million, which seems to be over-egging it just a little. I want to speak with an expert who understands this sector better than anyone. Paul Baudet is a leading telecommunications analyst and has been across what occurred at the meeting today. Hi, Paul.
18: Good evening, Quentin.
3: There was a little bit of shareholder anger today against Craig Dunne. Do you think Craig Dunne, he was accused today of not fronting up when it mattered during the outage, do you think he should have been front and centre?
18: No, to be honest, I think this for the first time that, you know, we even realised that. I think, you know, that, you know, that outage was a problem, of course, but, you know, Telstra handled it fantastic and Eklund did a good job. I think that's, you know, that's a bit overdoing it. I mean, whoever does it, you know, somebody has to do it. Senior from Telstra has to do it, and Vicky was out of the country. So now, I think, you know, you make them, they're making a big of an issue of what not really is an issue.
3: I think from the point of view of shareholders, maybe not from customers, but the fact that they've paid out is what I think is as little as $1 million in compensation, I think that's actually a win for the shareholders.
18: Yes, that's true. I mean, it of course, it's extremely difficult to make that sort of exact judgment. I mean, I totally agree. You know, the cost to the economy and, you know, the cost to the society is significant. It's much more than the $1 million and absolutely in the hundreds of millions of dollars. But, you know, how can you actually, first of all, you know, you cannot, a company like Telstra or Optus or anybody, you know, gas company, electricity company, you know, if something like that happens, if they would have to compensate for that sort of economic cost, yeah, then what's the end of it? You know, it you know, and another outage might be $5 billion to the economy. You know, a company, you know, could say Telstra just fold up because, you know, you have to pay x billion dollars. So it's a difficult issue. It's, you know, what they do, they compensate directly to people who are affected, yeah. And that's it. It becomes increasingly more difficult because every single time something happens, the first thing people ask, you know, is for compensation and punishment and, you know, regulatory issues, etc. Yeah, this is a national asset. This is a national issue. It's not just a Telstra issue or an Optus issue. And I think as a country, we really will have to start looking at the as a national asset rather than a Telstra asset, and how we're going to handle outages that are coming. There will be more of them, yeah? And there will be, you know, cyber attacks and things like that. You know, these are all national issues we need to address nationally and not just as a Telstra issue.
3: And we're more reliant on all of our telcos than ever. Yesterday, the share price closed down 2.5%. It was down today as well, but it was down 2.5% yesterday. And most analysts believe that was linked to Starlink. Is Telstra, do you think, underestimating the role Starlink is going to play in our economy going forward and now the way we use telecommunications?
18: I think you're now hitting a very sore nail, Quentin, because what we have seen happening actually over the last 20 years, yeah, is that, you know, it are those Googles and Facebooks and WhatsApps and Zooms and whatever that have taken over a lot of what was value-added revenue for Telstra over all those years. So Telstra has become basically utility, and, you know, all the extra services are taken over by you know, mainly the American conglomerate, yeah? And the same will applies to Starlink, to satellite. Already, Starlink offers services directly to customers. You can go on the website and you order a service. You don't have to go to Telstra. So, you know, there is absolutely that situation that all of those value-added services are moving away from Telstra. Telstra becomes simply a utility. Yeah, and that then, of course, you know, investors will judge that on that base, not as a high-tech company, but as a utility similar to electricity, water, etc.
3: Good to talk to you. Thank you for your time today, Paul.
18: My pleasure.
3: Independent telecommunications analyst Paul Baudet. So I'd be keen to hear from you on Starlink, whether you use Starlink. I've had plenty of feedback from our listeners previously saying they've found it to be a good service, 131873. Now, just on that compensation issue, I'm an Optus customer, and when Optus had the outage a few years back, they provided data, extra data. You didn't have to apply for compensation. You were just given extra data. Well, personally for me, that was of no benefit. I go nowhere near using all my data allocations, and I think most Australians fall into that category. 131873, if you are a Telstra customer, did you even go through the process of applying for compensation? I want to bring in Adam. He's got a feeling about the compensation. G'day, Adam.
19: Hi, Clinton. How are you doing?
3: I'm good, my friend.
19: Hey, so just touching on the comment of compensation or low compensation being good news for shareholders, I actually would disagree. And the reason why I would disagree is because earlier in the day, it was mentioned that, you know, Starlink is coming in and that's going to affect market value and such and such. So, you know, with low compensation, that would lead to less public trust and people thinking to themselves, well, if I'm not going to be compensated for, you know, something bad that's happened, then why don't I switch to Optus or Vodafone? I mean, I use Vodafone myself. It's not the best, but, you know, I would be thinking if something goes wrong, I would be entitled to some sort of compensation. And I'd like to think business owners would be feeling the same way as well.
3: So you reckon that whether it's a business owner or a private individual, if they feel that the compensation is inadequate or they had to jump through too many hoops, they're going to think, well, stuff this, I'll just switch to Optus, switch to Vodafone.
19: Well, that's right. I mean, if you're a business owner operating in Sydney, there's realistically no reason why you wouldn't be switching to those if the compensation's higher. Like, you're not going to go with NRMA, for example, if you know your compensation's going to be a lot less than going with Allianz, for example, right? Like, even though Telstra have the biggest share, obviously Starlink's come in, that's threatening them. And, you know, while it may supposedly be good for shareholders now, I don't see that being successful long term, especially if Optus or Vodafone come out and publicly say, well, we're going to compensate, you know, private individuals or small businesses properly. I mean, people are doing it tough, right? So people are looking for, you know, compensation if something does go wrong.
3: Yeah, different way of looking at it, Adam, but I think you make a really good point. Thank you for your call. If you'd like to give me some feedback, 131873. Every time I mention this issue, so many people tell me they've used it and it's been effective. Weight loss medication. The variations that are out there seem to have been effective for many people. I've at times wondered whether they're being oversubscribed, but it seems that many Australians have benefited from products like Ozempic. Well, there's going to be a bit of a change in the market. Now, for many people, if they use Ozempic, they've been prescribed Ozempic by going to a GP. But there is a telehealth US company that is huge worldwide. Hims and Hers Health. You might not have heard of them, but they're now in our market. Well, announced today that Hers is coming here. They already own the Jupner brand. Now, that brand is an Australian company called Eucalyptus. Hims and Hers purchased Eucalyptus a little early this year at $1.6 billion. So there's a lot of money involved. They also now own the men's health brand called Pilot. Now, this has allowed many people to have a telehealth appointment, not actually seeing somebody face-to-face, and then to be prescribed a weight loss medication, Ozempic and the others. They don't direct you straight to a GP face-to-face. So it's a little bit like the issues we touched on yesterday. Same things happens with some of the illegal tobacco products. I just wonder whether that's going to be a wise way going forward. Hims and Hers Health, if you've actually had some success using Ozempic and the other weight loss medications, were you prescribed those drugs with a telehealth appointment? Because it seems that in the future it's going to become more common.
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3: Good to have your company on the program. The International Monetary Fund has released its latest World Economic Outlook report. So this is where they forecast unemployment, inflation rates. And for Australia, they do forecast our inflation rate will ease in the next 12 months from 3.9% this year to 3.1% in the next year. Now, of course, that is still beyond the Reserve Bank's target band, which is 2 to 3%. But at 3.9%, we will have the fifth highest rate of advanced countries. We'll only be behind Iceland, Greece, Austria and Andorra. Well, Jim Chalmers was questioned about this today, and he goes up there in question time and started bragging about his economic record. And, of course, he pointed towards global factors.
9: The global outlook is fragile. Secondly, global supply shocks are becoming more frequent, and the war in the Middle East is evidence of this. And thirdly, the conflict is causing inflation peaker. It's important to remember that even though we've got a lot coming at us from around the world, we've got a lot going for us here in Australia as well. Yeah. We've got faster economic growth than all but one of the major advanced economies. We've had lower average unemployment of any Australian government in the last 50 years. And we've also got a sliver of gross debt as a share of our economy compared with the major advanced economies as well, Mr. Speaker. And that's because we have made some progress cleaning up the mess left behind by those opposite and by Josh Frydenberg.
3: Ah, he had to have a crack at Josh Frydenberg, didn't he? And then it got worse because he insisted the government has been cutting spending.
9: In every single one of our eight budget updates, we've had savings. Responsible economic management. In Josh Frydenberg's last budget, he had no savings. And that's when inflation was higher than 6% and absolutely rocketing.
3: So firstly, let's just be clear. This current government, if you take out the COVID period, is the highest spending government since the mid-1970s, when Gough Whitlam sent the country broke. And does he really have to bring Josh Frydenberg's name into it? Well, of course, they're playing politics because Josh Frydenberg is in the press this week because he's releasing his memoir and they want to make out that... And look, I think Josh Frydenberg probably does want to make a comeback to politics. But they can't help themselves, can they? I don't think Jim Chalmers right at the moment should be bragging about the federal government's economic record.
30: And now on Money News, the market wrap.
3: Very much a flat day on the Australian share market. The ASX 200 up by 0.7 of 1 point. So not a strong day on the market, but 7 out of the 11 sectors finished in the green, but it was a flat day. Now, that's very much because tech stocks were down. Information technology stocks down by 4.3%. Materials, so miners, down by 2% as well. Utilities and financial stocks, the banks, up by 1.8% and 1.39%, respectively. Josh Gilbert from El Toro Australia joins us for our market wrap. G'day, Josh.
0: Great to hear you, Jensen. How are you?
3: A flat day overall, but there is some volatility in there, particularly in the tech sector.
0: Yeah, look, I think it was one of those days that looked quiet on the surface, right? But with that flat finish, but actually if we dive a bit deeper, we had plenty of movement, like you say, tech down 4%, miners dropping as well. And I think when you have two sectors like that, most days you'd see the index lower. What saved us really was the banks. You had CBA up more than 2%. The rest of the big four not far behind either. And given that the financial sector is such a big chunk of our market, that was enough to sort of cancel out the damage on the other end. So, yeah, look, flat finish, but there was plenty of money moving around out of tech into the sort of steadier end of the market.
3: Why has the tech stock suffered? I know there's been a sell-off of chips overseas.
0: Yeah, so really in Australia, we have this old adage that when the US sneezes, Australia catches a cold, right? And that's exactly what happened. You had US chip makers with a rough night, and it was really coming from the memory sector. It was a Chinese memory maker called CXMT, basically saying they'd made progress on a new chip design. That hit Micron, which is one of the biggest memory chip makers in the world. That rolled straight through to Asia, where we have two of the other biggest memory makers in SK Hynix and Samsung on Korea's market. So although we don't have a chip maker on ASX, you had that damage landing on sort of the rest of the AI names.
3: I mean, similar to tech, what jumped out at me on the markets today with lithium producers, PLS, I should say, were down 8.6%, mineral resources down 6.7%, and very much related to the fact that the EU has made a decision to limit Chinese imports of EVs. They're going to cap it at 350,000 a year, and then that affects our lithium producers.
0: Yeah, exactly. You know, those names sort of struggle today. You know, lithium prices got smashed in China, obviously, after that news as well. And yeah, we've obviously got a pretty large weighting of those sort of lithium names on the local index. So they really struggled. And as I say, the miners dragged down the broader index. We also had copper under pressure today, which didn't help the likes of BHP as well.
3: Who would you list as your winners and losers today, Josh?
0: Yeah, like you say, underneath that flat finish, I think the energy names really came out the best. AGL up 4%. You had Origin in there as well. The banks did pretty well. So I think for me, in a market like this, although we don't necessarily benefit from this broad move that we have in the tech sector, but ultimately, whatever happens in AI, people still pay their power bills. They still do their weekly shop. And that's why we're seeing those companies like AGL and Origin doing well today. I think sometimes boring can be brilliant.
3: Defensive stocks. Thank you, Josh.
0: No problem at all. Thanks very much.
3: Josh Gilbert, analyst with El Toro Australia. Now, tomorrow the Commonwealth Bank meeting is on, so there'll be a fair bit of focus on the banking sector in general tomorrow.
30: The latest in finance, the markets and business. Money News with Clinton Maynard.
3: Still got some feedback coming in about telcos. Which are the best telcos? Which ones do you avoid? And what Starlink is like. Lyle says, I use Starlink when I go to remote areas, particularly in WA. It is brilliant. Stuart says, a friend of mine presently works in the Kangaroo Valley in New South Wales, living near the Kangaroo Valley Golf Course. Well, that's nice. An Optus user has now had to purchase a mini Starlink system so they can call from home reliably at night, and it seems to be working. On the data allowances that were provided, Herbie says, I think Telstra did offer some extra data, to which you had to officially accept as compensation, because then you couldn't ask for compensation in a class action. But Herbie points out, do you really need extra data? Most people don't use all their data allowances. Chris, thank you for your message. The Optus privacy breach happened in September of 2022. Has any compensation occurred with them regarding a privacy breach? No. Again, there was talk of a class action there with Optus, but it didn't go very far. 131873. The Reserve Bank's board minutes from their September meeting have been published today. And again, like most of the analysts expect, they are pointing to an increase in the official cash rate next month. So the cash rate was lifted by 25 basis points when they met on the 29th of September, 4.6%. Most analysts believe in November the rate will be increased by another 0.25. According to the minutes released today, the decision made in September came after members concluded that the upside risk to inflation flagged in August had largely materialised, that inflation remained too high, with a return to target contingent on slowing economy, increasing in productivity and stable inflation expectations, which haven't incurred. It also noted that rising oil prices during the month as the Middle East conflict broadened, as well as inflationary impacts from artificial intelligence and the boom there, greater domestic capacity pressures than previously assumed. So the decision was unanimous to increase rates on the 29th of September. Minutes also showed that the members briefly considered leaving the cash rate unchanged on the possibility that downside risk to activity and employment could prove larger than expected. But the likelihood is, based on the minutes released today, as the inflation rate is not coming down quick enough and the cash rate will be lifted again next month.
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1: We're Trevor's Timber Flooring, and we just like to say
0: we're on a roll of Trevor's Carpets.
1: And we want to get laid.
0: We want to get laid.
1: Trevor's Carpets.
0: We want to get laid.
1: Trevor's Carpets.
0: We're on a roll of Trevor's Carpets. 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
1: Now, this is a smart small business. It's called Bubby Stubby. It's a way to keep a baby's bottle warm when you're out and about. I want to bring in a mum and daughter pair, Julie Buchanan and Kate Byrne, who've come up with this concept after Kate, as a new mum, endured the battles of trying to feed Bub when out and about. Hello, Julie. Hello, Kate. I'll start with you first, Julie. You're the brainchild of this business, I understand.
2: Well, it was kind of a joint effort. Good evening, Clinton, and thank you for having us on. Yeah, it was sort of a bit of a joint effort, really. I mean, I think I really can't take credit for the initial idea. I think Kate was the one that kind of came up with the idea that put something in our heads. Mm-hmm. And it sort of grew from there, which has been fantastic.
1: So, Kate, thank you for coming on the show. Tell me what the problem was that you encountered as a new mum.
3: So I was feeding my son, Reed, bottle feeding him from a quite young age.
1: Yep.
3: And I struggled with keeping the bottle warm when I wanted to go out, just even down to the beach. I live in DY, or to the shops, you know, I'd heat the bottle at home, and by the time I'd gotten out the door packing everything, it had gone cold. So it was just, it made it quite stressful and hard, and was just something that I struggled with. And initially what I did, and what then ended up being Bubby Stubby, is I'd warm the bottle at home and then put it in a traditional like a stubby holder.
1: Yep.
3: And that would just keep it warmer for longer. So I could go down to the beach or go down to the park, and then it would be ready for whenever my son, you know, if it was in an hour and a half, whatever it was, the bottle stayed warm, which it just was a game changer in terms of the planning and the stresses of, keeping a bottle warm or having to ask a cafe or a parent's room or whatever it is. It just, it was one less thing to worry about.
1: And Julie, tell me how you managed to turn it into a business.
2: Well, I guess it came from something that, you know, I saw that it was an idea that we thought it's needed and wanted. And being a mother myself of three, I wished that I'd had something like that myself. I was forever, you know, sitting down drinking unnecessary coffees just so I could warm a baby bottle on the go. I think that my caffeine habit being a mum was a problem. But, it just, when Kate sort of turned up with this idea at the beach, I said, what a great concept. You know, how can we develop this so every mum can have this problem? Because I know myself, I felt the stress and it was causing her stress. And I thought, such a simple idea, yet, it works.
1: And so it doesn't use batteries or anything like that to keep the bottle warm?

0: Nothing. No, there's no charging. There's no batteries. There's nothing like that. It's just a simple, sort of like an insulated sort of double stainless steel insulated cup. That, you know, our biggest issue, one of our first biggest issues, was coming up with something that could fit. We like to think all bottles. We haven't come across one baby bottle that doesn't work, but coming up with a holder that would hold all different size bottles, because baby bottles come in all shapes and sizes, as you may be aware.
1: And that's the key. Those big popular Stanley flasks, for instance, they're huge, so that the bottle would just sink in that. Congratulations on the business. I know that you've been selling and scaling up through Amazon, so that's how we can get hold of it?
0: Shopify is kind of what we're doing, or through our website ourselves, which is, you know, Bubby's Dubby. Actually, if you just Google Bubby's Dubby, it's BUBBI, spelled a little differently.
1: Yep.
0: We sell from our website through the Shopify store, but you can also get us on Amazon. But, yeah, it's, you know, we're offering free shipping around Australia. We have six colours, you know.
1: Well done. Congratulations, Kate. Good on you, Julie. That is great Aussie innovation. Kate Byrne and Mum Julie Buchanan. So if you're interested, if you've got a baby in the family, just Google Bubby Stubby. Just good to see young Australian businesses doing something innovative.
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1: 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The nickname was Vodafail. Well, Rob's just tipped me off to this one. They've notified some of their customers on mobile plans that from the 11th of November, they're updating the plan. And, for instance, one of their plans, the Vodafone Infinite plan, the monthly fee will increase by $5. Well, we are living in an inflationary environment, but your monthly data allowance will also increase. So the reality is, for most Aussies with a mobile plan, that's useless because they don't need more data.
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14: More evidence economically we're in trouble. Business confidence has fallen for the third straight month, sliding minus 19 index points in September, minus 13 index points in September, according to the latest NAB monthly business survey. Business conditions had held steady at minus one index points previously, but now down by minus 13. And of course, the Treasurer, Dr. Jim Chalmers, the doctor in Paul Keating, says everything is wonderful, nothing to see here. That's Money News.
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16: Hello, I'm Jack Fenwick. Labor's proposed tax on trusts has hit a new roadblock, with the Greens calling for a Senate inquiry. The federal government is pushing for a 30% tax rate on discretionary trusts. The Greens argue it's still unclear if the bill will close loopholes used by wealthy Australians. Without the minor party's support, the legislation currently has no path through Parliament. A prominent independent has accused the major parties of hijacking a parliamentary inquiry into artificial intelligence. The bipartisan committee made recommendations to address the risks of AI in a letter sent to the Prime Minister. But David Pocock claims the final draft had already been edited by Anthony Albanese's office. Senator Pocock says the move undermines the independence of these committees.
17: If the committee is sending a letter to the Prime Minister's office, that's clearly already been vetted by the Prime Minister's office. You know, I'm fairly new to politics, James. I've been here for 4 years, but I just don't think that's how things should be done. I think there should be some independence with committees.
16: Australia's most prolific paedophile will be extradited from Queensland to New South Wales to stand trial on dozens of additional charges. Amy Drew reports.
18: Ashley Paul Griffith appeared in person for the hearing, his victim's supporters hurling insults as he was escorted from the dock. Griffith was sentenced to life imprisonment in 2024 after pleading guilty to hundreds of offences against dozens of children at early learning centres in Brisbane and overseas in Italy. A magistrate granting the application order for the 46-year-old to now be extradited to a Sydney jail to face an additional 202 charges. An extradition date is yet to be confirmed. Amy Drew, Brisbane.
16: Further charges have been laid after 10 people were injured after being hit by a car at a Newcastle Knights NRL Grand Final parade. A P-plate driver has been charged with an extra 8 offences. He's now facing a total of 17 charges and is due back in court on Thursday. The WA government is making it harder for criminals to sell illegal vapes and cigarettes. Proposed planning laws will force convenience stores to submit a development application if intending to sell tobacco. West Australian Planning Minister John Carey admits there's a small portion of the sector causing headaches for shop owners doing the right thing.
19: I understand that there will be legitimate convenience stores that are wanting to open that will not like this. I accept that, but this is about greater scrutiny and greater accountability to the local community.
16: The state government says it will introduce more laws cracking down on illegal tobacco sales early next year. Checking sport, and Australia has won the first test in Durban by 214 runs. The visitors taking the win thanks to the efforts of player of the match Matthew Renshaw, who was Australia's top scorer with 272 across the two innings and took two wickets.
20: North Melbourne's head of football talent Brady Rawlings hopes the signing of star recruit Nick Blakey will encourage other players to want to join their club in future years. Blakey has apologised over the so-called Pullman 5 scandal that rocked the Swans following his trade from Sydney to North Melbourne. Rawlings says they went their hardest to make sure they could secure Blakey.
21: We've been looking to improve our defence for a number of years now, and we want to do it through key defenders, but we also want to do it through some rebound and through the hybrid defender space, which, you know, Nick's a perfect player for us when you're looking at that type of role.
20: Reece Walsh has beaten James Tedesco for the Kangaroos' fullback spot for Thursday night's Rugby League World Cup opener against New Zealand. That's the latest news and sport.
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30: Checking your weather around the country. Canberra, partly cloudy in the top of 18. Adelaide, partly cloudy, 20 the top. Perth, a late shower or two with a top of 32 degrees. Brisbane, showers and 25. Sydney, cloudy with a top of 19. And Melbourne, cloudy with a top of 16 degrees.
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33: 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Welcome to Australia Overnight.

channeling my inner series, TV series of, bygone day. We go, yes, Miss Pat. Yes, Miss Pat. Hello, yes, Miss Pat. Thank you, Miss Pat. Yes. Oh, yes. We'll do a little drawing here and turn that upside down. Yes, Miss Pat. Having fun this morning. Hello there. If you'd like to be part of it, 133693 this morning.

0: have a touch of the Mr. Squiggles. Feel free to be part of wherever you are. Thank you for Dennis Walter here on 3AW, where it's a big welcome everybody through 6BR in Perth. Hello to you. 5AA in Adelaide. G'day, g'day, g'day. Ace Radio Network and people listening around Australia, around the world on the 3AW app. This is 3AW in Melbourne. I'm Tony Mack. How it works is you call 133693 and then we have a yak. Now, it's tricky because in the event that we don't get any calls, the program could well and truly sound like this. Now, many would say that's probably the better option, but it's not how it works. We're here right through the wee small hours. Things about which we can chat, we write down good news, bad news. Now, in all seriousness, you may have some good news in your world you would like to share. Conversely, maybe things are not going so well for you at the moment. Happy to take those very important calls as well. Bad news. So good news, bad news. Back in my day, gee, we've had some fun, some fabulous calls over the last few weeks. Back in my day, finish that sentence. Back in my day, I wrote down, only because it came up, I was listening to a bit of Dennis Walter here on 3AW. Did you wag school? When did you, where did you go? What did you get up to when you wagged school? Did you wag school? How long have we got? Did you wag school? First book, and I've written down first book yet again, because I think it's always intriguing, that first book that you remember maybe as a child that you read, or you even had read to you. What was that first book? 133693. The issue of drinking has been in the news in the last few days for various reasons. But it just occurred to me how often we drink, when we drink, what we drink, when we drink, and with whom. So I want to get some feedback on that. We'll talk more about that as we go through the morning together. But think about that for a moment. When you have a beverage of your choice, alcohol beverage we're talking about, when do you have it, where do you have it, and with whom? And what is it you like to drink? You might be a beer drinker. You might be a whiskey drinker. I'll have a vodka drink and then a whiskey drink. Two gin and tonics, two vodkas and a scotch. Two gin and tonics, two vodkas and a scotch. What a commercial that was. Lots of things. And then a bit later on, ask the audience, which is a whole lot of fun. Rick Milne will be here, antiques and collectibles, but plenty of time for your calls wherever you are. 133693. Sandra, good morning to you in Swan Hill. Hello.
1: Yeah. Hi, morning. Tony. I'm a bit off subject, but I've got a query. Have you ever been to Swan Hill?
0: I've been to Swan Hill a long time ago. It was Dad who was doing a particular deal on a beautiful motor car with somebody in Swan Hill, and we drove one up there, did the swap, and drove back from Swan Hill, and I reckon that's got to be the best part of, I'm going to say, Sandra, probably 15 or more years ago.
1: Oh, okay. Well, this is what I'm ringing about. Our bridge has been the topic of, as long as I can remember, they've spent a fortune fixing it. And just now it's been allocated $100 million to put a new bridge. That's a lot of money, isn't it?
0: $100 million. So what was wrong with the existing bridge, just for those across Australia who may not know?
1: It's old. It's been patched and patched and patched. It's really old. But my question was, who owns it or who's going to pay the $100 million? Is it New South Wales or Victoria?
0: Oh, I would imagine perhaps a little bit of both, but Swan Hill's in Victoria.
1: Yeah, and it goes over to New South.
0: Maybe we could get a little bit, because they've got plenty of money in New South Wales. Maybe we get a bit from them.
1: Yeah, no, it was just a query, and I thought I'll ask you before you sort of get onto your topic. And talk about drinking. I don't drink, but years ago in Hopetoun, we were at a golf thing at night, and I don't know what they... I was drunk. I never got out of bed until the following night. I don't know how... Oh, I'll never forget it.
0: There's a story. How long ago would that have been, Sandra?
1: Oh, about 30 years. I had a bath. I couldn't get out of the damn bath. the kids came home from the babysitter next door. I said, grab a banana and go back to Norma.
0: So you were a little tired and emotional?
1: I was sick.
0: Yeah. That's funny.
1: Sick. I don't know how they do it every weekend, these young ones.
0: Have they got, just going back to the bridge over troubled waters, have they decided as to who, how, why, when and where it will start to be built? Has that been confirmed for the 100 mil?
1: I've just read it on Facebook, Tony, about whatever. No, it hasn't, but I don't, I'm not living in hope. I don't think it'll happen in my, while I'm alive.
0: So it's not confirmed as yet?
1: Yeah, it's confirmed. But, you know, it's one thing to confirm and it's another thing to start on it.
0: Well, so we look at Swan Hill Bridge. 100 million pledged to help Swan Hill get it over. So the Rural City Council has welcomed, as they would, 100 million election commitment from the coalition. There you go. So it's definitely on, according to the latest information that we've got here, Sandra. We'll keep you up to date on that one. It's an interesting story. An election commitment from the Coalition towards replacing the Swan Hill Bridge, marking a significant step forward for one of the region's most important infrastructure priorities. Fantastic announcement, 100 mil. From where do they pull that little hair? Wherever you, right across Australia, 133693, Bill in WA will come to you very shortly. David and Ross, you've got it to yourselves. Lots of things about which we chat as we go through the morning together. Now, you might be a first-time listener. Love to hear you on the program as well. 133693, the text line. Keep them coming, 0477 693 693. I'm Tony McManus for Australia Overnight. Good morning to you.
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0: Jump on board, come and have a bit of fun with us on this Wednesday morning, middle of the working week, if you don't mind. 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Stack of email yesterday too, which was great, to which I responded most of. Some people send 20 or 30 email, clearly can't respond to each and every one, but do appreciate the reaching out. It's overnights, plural, overnights at 3aw.com.au. We're 6PR in Perth, 5AA in Adelaide, the ACE Radio Network. Wherever you are, it's nice to have your company. Bill's in WA. Good morning, Bill.
18: G'day, Tony. G'day, how Bill. You doing, mate?
0: Really well, thank you. It's not quite morning in your part of the world, I'm aware. Sorry, forgive me.
18: I beg your pardon?
0: Not quite the morning in your place.
18: Not quite morning. No.
0: I've just gone 9 o'clock.
18: That's it. Hey, very refreshing, mate, to listen to what you had to say about our erstwhile treasurer, Dr. Jim Chalmers. Mate, I don't know what's happened to this country. I'm just turned 70 this year, and you know, I have never in my entire life seen such a mediocre, Clayton's government as what I'm seeing under Anthony Albanese. And Jim Chalmers and Chris Bowen and all the rest of these fools, mate. Seriously.
0: It's interesting we can name them all, though, and I bet you can't name five people on the opposition benches.
18: You're absolutely probably right.
0: And therein lies part absolutely of the problem, right, that people are not aware necessarily at this stage. And I think that'll unfold as we get closer to a federal election. But at this stage, well, they're the names we know that are running the joint.
18: The problem is, Tony, the opposition in recent years, you know, have just shot themselves in the foot.
0: Yeah.
18: Every time there's been an election.
0: And that's why we've been, you know, that's why they've got away with it too, Billy, because the opposition has been, you could say, frankly, piss weak.
18: Pathetic.
0: Pathetic.
18: And it's the same in Western Australia here, mate. You know, we have, Roger Cook, you know, our ex health minister, who when he was health minister was decrying vociferously the then coalition government's handling of the hospital system and ambulance ramping. We were getting like 1,000 ambulances a month. It's now up to over 5,000.
0: The point about that is, why then was it overwhelmingly an election, the last election in WA, resounding for Labor? And why is it that people have for many, many years voted Labor for the federal government?
18: Mate, again, no opposition.
0: Yeah. So absolutely, what's the answer? Why aren't we putting great people forward that people are familiar with for opposition benches?
18: Well, you know, we have a half decent opposition leader at the moment, with the ex mayor of Perth, Council.
0: Basil Zemplis. So he's Basil doing a great job, but he's a one man band, Billy.
18: But he's got nothing behind him, mate.
0: Exactly.
18: You know, and unless the Liberals can get their act together, and the Nationals can get their act together, and come to the party to form some sort of an alliance with One Nation, because none of them are ever going to be able to do anything on their own.
0: God forbid, Bill.
18: We're going to suffer another term of these idiots again.
0: Well, there's in all likelihood, that's a distinct possibility. I mean, that's the idea of, when we go to the polls, how will we vote? What will we vote? And, you know, are we likely to see a massive overhaul? Maybe, maybe not, whether it be in the state, whether it be federally. David's in Kingsbury. Morning, David.
19: Good morning, Tony. back in my day.
20: Back in my day.
19: We could get up to a bit of good old larrikinism, skylarking and shenanigans because there was no phones.
0: I think that's a major difference. The phone and the internet and Bookface online has really changed so much of our world.
19: Not always for the better.
0: And not necessarily for the better.
19: No, we got up to some stuff that is with my mates and I that I grew up with. There's no evidence of it except what's in our heads and in our memories. And that's, I think, a nice thing.
0: A nice thing to have. Oh, absolutely. So we will have that. But I wonder whether the next gen or the current gen, if you like, in 25, 35, 45 years will also reflect on this time and go, oh, you know, things were pretty good back post-COVID, just post-COVID.
19: Are they?
0: Well, it depends what happens in the next 25 or 30 years. They might go, God forbid, look at the hole that we're in now in 2050.
19: I'm not going to be here to see it.
0: but yes, maybe not. But there will be people who will look back and go that are now 20 and 25. And so by the time they get another 25, 30 years, and they'll look back and go, oh, things were, you know, when we think about the lovely conditions we had in 2026.
19: Yeah, possibly, quite possibly.
0: So I just wonder whether people reflect.
19: I won't be here to see it, thank God.
0: Well, maybe you will. So people reflect. We all do that. We think back to the 60s. We think back to the 70s. And it was a different time. But is that, you know, what people have always done? Look back and go, it was a very different, special time.
19: I think every generation goes, we had the best of it. But we sort of did. We had the best original music coming out. It was a much simpler time, you know. Sex, drugs, rock and roll.
0: That's right. We were there for the sex, the drugs, and the rock and roll, David.
19: We could go out and see live bands, the different live bands, and the top line bands of Australia every night of the week in Melbourne.
0: Yeah, I know. You could. You're right about that. And Dennis Walter was talking about that on the program last night here on 3AW, where around Australia. Whilst he was talking certainly about Melbourne, around Australia, you go to great pubs around Australia and see some of the best great pub bands that we haven't seen since, unlikely to see since. I mean, things have changed when certainly the Pokies took over and just cleaned out all those great hotels where you'd rock in, you'd come in your jeans and your T-shirt, you could catch up with friends, loved ones, and then rock on until the wee small. It's all but disappeared. David, thank you. Marion, Parafield Gardens, good morning.
21: Good morning, Tony. How are you?
0: I'm well, thank you, Marion.
21: This year, it's been a lot on Facebook. It is the 40th anniversary of the Phantom of the Opera.
0: It's a great show, still one of the all-time favourites, isn't it?
21: Oh, yes, I saw it. I was talking with young Jay and young Tony. I saw it in Sydney first in maybe 96. I caught a bus tour to Sydney, Canberra, just to see specifically the Phantom of the Opera.
0: And do you recall who was the lead in that particular version of it, Marion?
21: I was hoping to see Rob Guest, but I saw Donald Kent. He is a Canadian, wonderful, rich voice.
0: Fabulous voice.
21: Yes, and then nobody told me about the chandelier.
0: Oh, don't spoil it for people.
21: Okay.
0: Don't spoil it. But it is such a spectacular piece, isn't it?
21: Yes, but then what people don't realise is that this wonderful big musical originated from the book by Gaston Leroux.
0: The which one?
21: He wrote it in 1911.
0: Say that again, Marion. It's called, what did you say?
21: The Phantom of the Opera was written by Gaston Leroux.
0: And it goes back to what year?
21: 1911.
0: I did not realise that. If I did, I'd forgotten.
21: Oh, too. When I first saw that incredible music, I thought, I'll just have a quick squeeze at the novel. I took it with me and I started reading. I thought, oh, no, we just put that back in the bag.
0: Yeah, Gaston Leroux published it in 1910, the stage musical Andrew Lloyd Webber, Richard Stilgo in 1986. So it took them a while to get their act together, but they did eventually. Maren, it's gorgeous to hear your voice. Where have you been? It's been a little while.
21: I've not been listening. And I just said, oh, I was being seeing a little bit on Facebook and I saw wonderful Michael Crawford and Sarah Brightman and others. I think there's something coming out on DVD maybe soon. I'm not sure.
0: Sarah Brightman. She was just amazing, wasn't she? Sarah Brightman.
21: She still can hit those high notes.
0: No, she's beautiful. Marion, good to talk to you. Thank you. Chris-O, good morning to you. 10 Pin Bowls under Flinders Street Railway Station and Port Phillip or De Grave Street Subway. Thank you for that. David Mount Waverley says, alcohol, the guy you said the bar, and change it to 5 Cougars, thanks. Yes, he does. Nomads of the North and Mickey Niwa, Lost Bear and Dog. These are books that people started to read. The Magic Faraway Tree, Silky the Fairy, Enid Blyton, anything to do with Enid Blyton books. I'd written down, I think I had Winnie the Pooh written down. I reckon that was probably the one because it was read to us and then soon wanted to read that as soon as you could read, to read it for yourself. Winnie the Pooh, Enid Blyton, not Enid Blyton. Now I go to say that it was A.A. Milne. I beg your pardon. A Freudian slip. It was A.A. Milne. Winnie the Pooh, was great. As a little kid, you know, 7, 8, 9 years of age. It was fantastic. Artie, we'll come to you and another text here. Tony Mack, the reason people voted for the Labor government, so many people depend on the government for their income, either employed by them or income support. People keep voting for Labor because they don't want the gravy train to stop. Problem with socialism, it only works until you run out of other people's money and spend. Labor voters need to realize the Labor government will need to tax people more money to spend. Well, there's that, Rob. And then what happens? What happens to those people who do rely? That's the question, isn't it? How do we manage all that for now and into the future? Clearly, we can't continue the way we've been going. The debt levels are just not ultimately sustainable for the next 5, 10, 15, 20, 25 or more years. How do we bring all that back in? It's the challenge for the country, isn't it? And we must address it. Not too sure that we have yet. Wherever you are around Australia, come and join us. 133693. Good morning.
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0: Uh-oh, there's a text here and it says, "G'day, Tony. I have a bone to pick with you." And you look at that and you go, oh, a bone to pick. It's never a good way to look at the first text. It goes on to say, "Your introduction theme has been playing in my head all day and I love the program." Thank you, Jane. In Tassie, well done, Jane. That's very, very kind, very generous of you. Tony, I know you're going to talk about the 10-pin bowling. Did you know the bowling alley that was in Campbell Arcade? No, I don't. So you'll need to tell me where that was, David. Thank you. Another one says, you seem to give WA callers not as much time. Really? That's very sweet. We don't know for the most part from where people are calling. So I make that point, Sue. And we just move through. When we're really busy, we move through the callers, particularly this time of the morning, pretty swiftly. When the callers are there, so it gives everybody the opportunity. G'day, Tone. People in 25 years from now will hopefully be able to celebrate having paid off the debt and wonder how we could have done that to them. Good night, says Marion. Thank you. And then that story that I mentioned about the reason people voted Labor, 50% population dependent. Is that right, though, Rob? I'll have to clarify that just to make sure. Is it that high? Ooh. Artie, morning.
29: Good morning, Tony Mac and Jay, and I'll quickly say hello to Jacob, as I didn't realise he was working on Dennis Walters' show, another great producer like Jay.
0: Who was? Jacob was there before. Sorry,
29: yeah. I didn't realise he was working.
0: We're just going to be careful, because for those around Australia, they probably are tuning in for the first time and may not understand any of those references, Arthur.
29: All right, well, you know, you can explain it. I don't think it's not a crime.
0: No, it's not a crime. But just when we say things and people go, well, hang on, I've got no idea what you're talking about.
29: Yeah, well, so he's
0: we try to be inclusive of, so everybody understands what's happening for the audience,
29: of course,
0: the national audience.
29: Anyway, wagging school, even though I was a goody-goody, sometimes I did. My mate, he's not with us now, he used to come and get me. And what we did, he was a great pool player, and he taught me to play billiards, pool, and we played those old-fashioned pinball machines.
0: Where did you go?
29: In Footscray, there was a lot of cafes there that had them, and he was an excellent pool player, and later on I was struggling for the game, and then I ended up beating a mate that was also a champion pool player, and he didn't like it, but I got there with great difficulty.
0: So at that stage, what are you, 14, 15, 16, something like that?
29: Yeah, around the teens, and so even though I didn't like to wag, but a lot of kids in those days could get away with a lot towards the teacher, and they were just mucking up and you couldn't hear what they're saying, so I thought, well, why not? So I enjoyed the pinball machines and the pool and whatever was there, and there were some of those, I don't know if you remember, those money machines where you know, you put 10 cents in, and my mate was quite good at it and always won a few $100s, which was good money back then.
0: It would have been a lot of money. So wait, how did those machines work? They were sort of a gaming machine, were they?
29: Yeah, well, there's all these holes there and you have to get three or six in a row, whatever, and he managed to get them. You can tilt them, but the more you get another game, and he just kept raking it in all the time. So I remember it's funny because one of the owners, they sometimes didn't want to pay because he kept winning, and a bit of an argument fell out. So they were money machines, and it was so funny. They were like Tom Bowlers, and they went in the slot, and you'd get like 999, whatever, or 666, 5555, whatever it was, and bang, you get 50, 70, 80, hundreds of dollars.
0: Yeah, wow, I've never heard of that before. You mentioned Tom Bowler. How would we explain to somebody in their 20s, perhaps even their 30s, what is a Tom Bowler, Artie? If we had to tell them, you and I know, but I wonder whether any 30-year-olds that are tuned in right now that would know what is a Tom Bowler. It's a great question. Well,
29: play marbles. Yeah. It's like a giant marble, isn't it? Glass transparent.
0: That's right. If you did, well done you. Helen's on the Gold Coast. Helen, how's it going? Good morning.
8: Oh, good morning, Tony. Good evening here.
0: Did you just have the best day?
8: I had the most wonderful day, though, today. What have I got? Another whatever. But today I'm going to venture to Brisbane on public transport. But yesterday I went to Burleigh Heads on their new monorail that goes all the way down to Burleigh Heads. And it's 50 cents for a whole day's travel wherever you want to go. I can't believe the cost and the amount of people that were coming from Coolangatta Airport to head up to the Gold Coast with their luggage on this monorail. Most fabulous way to travel all the way down that coast.
0: Yeah. And when you say the monorail, is that their new tram that goes through there? Is that the
8: new tram? Yeah.
0: It's incredible, isn't it? It's wonderful.
8: Isn't it fabulous?
0: Yeah.
8: It only opened recently the other way to Helensvale, which I'm going to do today. I'm going to head off. I'm going to leave at 7 in the morning and head off and head to Brisbane because it says, I Googled it, and Google says it takes 2 hours to get to Brisbane from where I am on public transport. But if I've got prickly time wagging school, I did it once and once only.
0: Did you get caught?
8: No, I never got caught, but I felt so guilty. What it was is I didn't want to go to classes. I would have been in about form two. And I said, I've got a migraine. So I thought the school would let me go home. No. They called my father at the factory he worked at. My father had to leave the factory, come to the school, pick me up and take me home. I felt so bad for my poor father to do this and to go to that much trouble to take me home. I never wagged school again.
0: Never again.
8: Never again.
0: Well, isn't it interesting? Everybody's probably got a bit of a story about wagging school or escaping class from time to time, as we did. I don't know whether I've mentioned to you, Helen, but certainly on the program there was a little college, a very big college, in the Causeway in Melbourne. It was called Taylor's College. And right across from Taylor's College on the Causeway, in the opposite corner, no longer there, of course, all been changed since, was a cafe called Sonora. And so we would spend most of the day not in class, cross the road in the coffee shop at Sonora. You'd get there at 7:30, 8 o'clock in the morning and still be there at lunchtime before their real lunchtime crowd would come in. It was just a lovely time and you could go back to class when you chose and then back in for another coffee a bit later on at Sonora Coffee Lounge. Very, very famous coffee shop, corner of Little Collins Street and the Causeway in town. It was sort of like wagging, but not really, I guess.
8: Yeah, because you would have been wait, it would have been your more, to be at Taylor's, it was like Form 5.
0: Yeah, we were. It was in Form 5. You're right. Absolutely, it was.
8: Yeah, because at Taylor's, you had to pay to go to Taylor's. Taylor's wasn't free.
0: Yeah, you do. Well done, you, Helen. Thank you for that. Stay safe. Enjoy. And we'll talk tomorrow. Tell us how it goes when you do that big trip later tonight or tomorrow your time. Speaking of Taylor, here's Taylor in WA. Hello.
9: Good evening. How are you, Taylor?
0: Thank you for asking. What's happening in your world, Taylor?
9: Oh, just got back from a little night out in Vic Park at Boston Brewery.
0: Now, just tell us what happened there at the brewery.
9: Just had a little bite to eat and a catch up with some friends for dinner.
0: Nice. So is that brand new?
9: Well, it certainly was to me because I hadn't even looked at the menu before I went down there.
0: What did you have?
9: I had a lovely burger and a couple of fries.
0: Hang on. How many fries, Taylor? How many? A couple? I don't think so. How many? A handful.
9: I think I might have been pulling your leg with the amount there.
0: Yes, thank you. I know. Oh, I just had a couple of drinks. No, you didn't. What did you have with the fries and the burger?
9: Just the one lemonade.
0: Good girl. Well done, you. And with whom? Old school friends?
9: No. Just some other girls that we meet up for social evenings. Oh, I heard you were talking about books that were read to us in childhood, Tony.
0: Yes. What did you have?
9: Probably one that you might not have come across before by Roald Dahl, The Enormous Crocodile.
0: The Enormous, I'm familiar with Roald Dahl, of course, but not that particular book. So it was called The Enormous Crocodile.
9: Yes, that's right.
0: Uh-oh, Jay's looking it up for me. This could go anywhere now when you type in Enormous Crocodile. Enormous Crocodile by Roald Dahl. Look at that. And the costuming of The Enormous Crocodile. The Enormous Crocodile. Isn't that just fantastic? I'm just looking at it now. And so you have fond memories of that, Taylor.
9: Oh, yes. My father and I read it a lot, all the time. And there was Humpy Rumpy the Hippo, the Roly Poly Bird, Humpy Rumpy the Hippo, the Roly Poly Bird, Chunky the Elephant, and a monkey named Mugglewump.
0: There you go. Thank you. The Enormous Crocodile. Look at that. And all those wonderful characters. It still sells. That book now varies in price from around 15, all around about the 15, some as much as $18 for that same book. Much love to this day.
9: Roald Dahl. $18, did you say? Unbelievable.
0: I know. Look at him. So Roald Dahl's still doing okay. Taylor, you look after yourself. It's always good to have you on the program. Taylor's been a dear friend of the program for many a year and based in WA. We'll go to W. Frankston Ringwood. It's all part of Australia Overnight. Wherever you are, come and join in. Private enterprise, says Rob, would audit what is being spent and paid. Why isn't someone auditing everything the government is paying now? Well, it does. I think the Treasury does all that. It's taxpayers' money. Yes, it is. They have no money. It's always only ever taxpayer money. They have no money by themselves. They get wage increases every year, regardless of performance. Well, there's that too. Oh, it's going to be an interesting time the next few years ahead, Rob, isn't it? Watch this space. Beverly, Justin, Sandra, you're next. Wherever you are across Australia, come and join me, Australia Overnight.
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12: Yeah, I've got to say those days in the early 70s, 72, 73, 74 at Bed Tables College in Melbourne, in the causeway there. It was a different time. But gee, it was fun. It was really good fun. Beverly, Double View, good morning.
13: Good morning. We'd be much better off economically if we hadn't wasted over $360 billion on nuclear submarines. And that was the policy of both Liberal and Labor.
12: And so I'm with you on that. I just can't see the merits of that sort of expenditure on submarines that in a sense will be well and truly past their use-by date by the time we get them.
13: Yeah, I think if in the unlikely event that someone attacked us, I don't think submarines would be very helpful.
12: Nah. What are they going to do? I mean, it's all going to be of, you know, God forbid, it will be, these things will be done, you know, by the flick of a switch.
13: That would be done.
12: Well, wars will be fought with a flick of a switch. It won't be done with a submarine.
13: Yeah. Well, that reminds me. I went to the protest about the Weapons Expo in WA, and one of the signs that said, I bought, Land Forces is a death expo, public housing, not AUKUS.
12: Yeah, well, there's that. However, we've got to protect ourselves. I'm not too sure that submarines is going to be the answer to our woes should we need it. It'll be all sorts of other issues that we will need to behave accordingly and have the technology available to us that will be possibly one day, not in our lifetime, God willing, but used against us.
13: Well, I was going to say to the weapons, all the people manufacturing and creating these weapons, how would you feel if it was your child who was rendered legless by a bomb and your grandparents who were slammed into concrete from a bomb?
12: Yeah, and it happens every day. It's happening every day now, Beverly. Every day.
13: I know.
12: Every
13: day. It's shocking.
12: And we just go, oh, yeah, there's another one. Yeah, but it happens.
13: I don't.
12: Well, I'm not talking about you. I'm talking about every day it happens, Beverly.
13: And, yeah, I know.
12: And for the most part, it goes, there's a lack of accountability for it, and we just allow it in the name of this thing called WAR. Thank you, Justin. Good morning.
14: Tony, how are you, mate?
12: Don't ask me. What's happening?
14: Nothing much. Just looking forward to coming out of retirement.
12: Yeah, you keep saying that. So you're in and out of retirement like a monkey's uncle. Are you sure you're coming out of retirement?
14: Yes, I
12: am.
14: What
12: has prompted this?
14: I've been sitting around doing

0: nothing, getting lazy, and I thought, you know, I think it's about time I got back into doing some sport.
1: And have you chosen your sport? Is it going to be the pickleball, or are you going back to soccer?
0: No, it's going to be pickleball.
1: Pickleball.
0: Yes.
1: And you think there's an international future there for you?
0: Oh, for sure, for sure.
1: Yeah.
0: Yes. Now, you're talking about wagging schools.
1: Yes. Moving on, he says. So, yes.
0: So, back in my day, I should do the little accent. Well, back in my day.
1: That's it. Well done. Well played.
0: When I was about 14, 15 years old, I was in New Zealand. I would wag school. I used to go to a little supermarket called New World, which is the equivalent to, say...
1: It used to be Coles New World. It was in the day. Yep.
0: I used to go grab some lollies. I used to go to the park nearby and just sit there and, you know, eat my lollies. And by the time I'd finish, I'd see the school bus go past. And I would, you know, walk back from the park to my mum's, to our house. I'd say, hi, Mum. I'm home. What'd you do? Nothing. So I used to wag school then, but now, you know, I can't because I'm a bit too old to go back to school.
1: Well, maybe, but would you like to go back to school? If you could go back to school, would you like to be able to do that?
0: I would, but I would probably have to do my year 11 and 12 again.
1: It's a good question. Justin, it's a really good question. Thank you. We've got news coming up very shortly. It's a really good question for people around Australia. Those that did go back and do more studying as adults, we touched on it briefly early in the week, but to go back to school or do more study the other side of primary and secondary education. We might talk more about that as we go through the morning together. Wherever you are, right across Australia, come and join in 133693. Look at all these texts. I'll get to them very shortly. That's next. Australia Overnight. Morning.
2: Morning. The state government continue to push ahead on the proposed merger of Curtin University, UWA and Murdoch. Here's the Vice-Chancellor of Curtin, Harlene Hayne.
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4: 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That bill will obviously land quite heavily on the ratepayers of WA.
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1: Hard to believe we have two mindless experts on submarine technology that were just on air. Thank you, 320. 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We'll have a conversation about that for Australia Overnight. Good morning to you.
5: People you know, news you can trust, opinions that matter on 6PR. 6PR News.
12: Hello, I'm Jack Fenwick. A prominent independent has accused the major parties of interfering with the findings of a parliamentary committee into artificial intelligence. Federal politics reporter Nelson Scott.
13: A bipartisan inquiry into AI has written to the Prime Minister recommending ways the government can mitigate the risks of the emerging technology. But Independent Senator David Pocock claims Anthony Albanese's office edited parts of the findings before they were made public.
14: I just don't think that's how things should be done. I think there should be some independence with committees.
13: Committee Chair Joe Briskie claims consulting on the final wording is standard practice.
15: It's been a process by which we're taking advice and making sure that this is working.
13: The Greens claim Labor and the Coalition have been captured by the interests of big tech. Nelson Scott, Canberra.
12: There are increasing calls for Veterans Affairs Minister Matt Keogh to be sacked. Mr Keogh has been criticised after the family of an Australian soldier killed in Afghanistan was not invited to the 25th anniversary of the conflict. The issue was eventually resolved ahead of a commemoration at the War Memorial in Canberra. Former Prime Minister Tony Abbott says Mr Keogh's position is becoming untenable.
16: It shows extraordinary ineptitude on the part of the government, and in the end, it is the minister who's got to take responsibility. Now, this minister has form. He has form when it comes to the mistreatment of veterans.
12: A Pakistani national has been charged with trying to traffic a woman and two children out of Australia. Federal police received a tip-off the women and children were about to be trafficked via Melbourne Airport. The 37-year-old man faces up to 12 years jail if convicted. University of Queensland researchers are working to establish an easier form of testing for cervical cancer. Blood biomarkers are being tested in a move which could improve early detection and move away from invasive procedures. Chief investigator Professor Andreas Ubermeier says they're trialling two different blood tests.
17: And we're hoping to see that maybe one type of blood test is superior compared to the other, and that blood test then would be used for further research.
12: And a bed bug expert says he's not surprised a Qantas flight had to be cancelled because of the blood-sucking insects. The Rome to Perth flight was delayed for 2 days after the bugs bit passengers, forcing a deep clean of the Dreamliner jet. Stephen Doggett says bed bugs are more common than you think, as they can get into cracks and crevices on planes, and they're hard to get rid of.
18: In certain parts of the world, sniffer dogs are actually taken on plane to detect bed bugs. And they're done regularly in some areas because bed bugs have been so common. Control of bed bugs is really difficult.
12: Checking sport, and Australia has won the first test against South Africa in Durban. The visitors taking the 214-run win off the back of player of the match Matthew Renshaw's efforts. Aussie captain Pat Cummins says it was Renshaw's 190 in the first innings which set up the win.
19: Yeah, it was great. I think a lot of it was built on, you know, what Matty Renshaw did on day one as well. Got through that day, that first day, and then that got us ahead and it managed to clinch and hold on to that lead for the rest of it.
12: Nick Blakey has apologised for his role in the Pullman Hotel scandal that rocked the Swans AFL finals campaign after securing a trade to North Melbourne. And F1 will return to Africa for the first time in over 30 years for the Formula One African Grand Prix. Rwanda will be the host, signing a 10-year deal. The last time F1 raced in the continent was in 1993. That's the latest news and sport.
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28: Checking your weather around the country. Canberra, partly cloudy in the top of 18. Adelaide, partly cloudy, 20 the top. Perth, a late shower or two with a top of 32 degrees. Brisbane, showers and 25. Sydney, cloudy with a top of 19. And Melbourne, cloudy with a top of 16 degrees.
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1: It's an interesting conversation when we talk about things like the submarines, as raised by a previous caller. And so my point is that I certainly don't understand the incredible, phenomenal expense for AUKUS and how that will unfold. So there are pros and cons. Nuclear-powered submarines feature near zero indiscretion rates, unlimited range, high persistent speeds, extended endurance, limited only by food supplies. Protecting proponents argue that these submarines are essential so-called bolt cutters to protect critical sea lanes. Australia will build local operational experience through the Submarine Rotational Force West, starting in Western Australia, and it goes on. The AUKUS class in the Osborne Naval Shipyard in Adelaide involved in that as well. Arguments against. This is where it gets really, this is where it hits the nerve for most of us. Not all, but most. Enormous cost. The program, exceptionally expensive, requires operating a complex fleet alongside trained US and British industrial supply bases. You can imagine Australia may struggle to afford or simultaneously maintain multiple classes of submarines. How are we going to do that? At what cost? Nuclear waste and proliferation concern. Proliferation concerns, Australia will be responsible for managing high-level nuclear waste, spent fuel containing weapons, usable uranium, raising long-term storage questions. There it is. It's just, it's just going to cost us zillions of dollars when really, in a extreme condition, these things won't be lost with ammunition as we've known it in the past. This is only my assertion, by the way, that it will be about a flick of a switch somewhere. Sandra Ringwood, good morning.
2: Good morning, Tony. Tony, you were talking about the older people voting Labor, I think. And
1: I'm not too sure whether anyway, we were. We were talking about why have historically people in certainly in the last 5-10 years voted Labor.
2: I was going to tell you the story of my grandfather, but maybe it's not relevant.
1: No, it probably is. Go, Sandra, fire away.
2: Well, my grandfather, back in the 1920s, he was campaign manager for the Premier of New South Wales, Jack Lang, who was the Labor Premier.
1: Was.
2: And my dad, who was a young child then, spent his childhood in the dickey seat of Jack Lang's car. And, you know, my grandfather was a staunch Labourite, but that was back in the days when the Labor Party were for the working man and, you know, not the current Labor Party and, you know, what they stand for.
1: Yeah.
2: And,
1: So for those that don't know, Jack Lang, an Australian politician, pretty controversial at the time, served as the 23rd Premier of New South Wales from 25 to 27, then again from 1930 through to 1932, so he had a couple of cracks.
2: Yeah, he did, yeah. Mm. But interestingly enough, you know, my dad would have been exposed to a lot of Labor Party propaganda and political jargon and all that sort of stuff, but my dad grew up to vote Liberal, so that was interesting.
1: So he shifted, is what you said.
2: Yes, he did.
1: I wonder at what point did he change his position? Do you recall, did he ever talk about that?
2: I have no idea, and I couldn't ask him now because my dad passed away.
1: Yeah, of course.
2: When he was very young, he was in his 40s when he passed away.
1: Yeah, it's an interesting time. I mean, you look at Lang, who was pretty much working class, grew up in the city's inner suburbs in Sydney, and left school at 14, worked in a variety of jobs in Sydney. Auburn Lang was first elected New South Wales at the 1913 state election.
2: Just before the war.
1: Yeah, exactly.
2: Mm.
1: Yeah, look at that. And he was a stern-looking character too, wasn't he?
2: Oh, yeah.
1: Immaculately dressed.
2: Mm. Yeah, which they were in those days. They used to wear their best Sunday best suits and, you know, and look the part in those days.
1: Very, very good. Good on you. Thank you for that, Sandra. Look at all these texts coming in. Rob again, lots of texts from you, Rob. Thank you. Who says private enterprise would audit what is being spent and paid. Why is people not auditing everything and the government is paying? It shows they don't care how they spend the money. Oh, Rob, I'm sure they care, just that they have a different criteria for spending it. The Dandenong 10-pin bowls tone on Thomas Street incorporated into the GLA Gala Cinema, as we called it. Tom, thank you, in St Kilda Road. Tony, thank you for that in reference to 950, that text. Thank you for that. Got it. We will do this. Rick Milne, Antiques and Collectibles. Now, time to jump on board. What happens when we have Rick on the program, he'll be here with us shortly, is that we have people come in at the last minute. It happens every week, around about 5 to the hour, and then we don't get to all the calls. So if you have something in that top cupboard, you might have something out in the garage, out in the backyard somewhere. You might have something in the third door down in the special drawer at home. It's a bit special. If you'd like to share with us, you can do that right now. Rick Milne, Antiques and Collectibles, 133693. He's got some really interesting things to talk about, including some windmills. Some windmills. We all want windmills. So, do we? No, maybe we don't. Anyway, we'll look at that. Rick Milne, Antiques and Collectibles. They say, come and join us, 133693.
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1: Look who it is. It's Rick Milne, Antiques and Collectibles.
11: It won't work.

0: Welcome. Good morning.
1: And good evening to you. Or good morning to you, morning I should say. What am I saying? Good evening. Of course it's morning.
0: It's morning time. Well, it's probably not in WA for our great friends in WA.
1: That's true. That's right. Exactly.
0: Just
1: you're right.
0: 10 o'clock. Lots of things about which we can chat. I want to talk to you about those tabloid tea tablets in just a moment. But first up, which is really hysterical, up, what's on? Anything that you need to mention for people who will be making notes as we speak, Rick Milne?
1: A couple of good things. This very Sunday, mm-hmm. South Australia, there's a big affair in South Australia, Australian Card Show at the Adelaide Showgrounds. Very easy. This very coming Sunday, and it's a ripper. I've been to one of those, and I loved it. So at Adelaide, get ready for it. It's this coming Sunday, a big card fair at the Adelaide Showgrounds. Everybody knows what that is, of course. And there's also one in Rosebud, which is in Victoria, down the Mornington Peninsula, a big stamp, coin and card fair, which is in a couple of weeks. That's on the 31st of October, and it's at the Rosebud Anglican Church Hall. People can find it. They'll be able to just follow the crowds, and that's on the 31st. But the one in South Australia is this coming Sunday on at the Adelaide Showgrounds. It's a beauty.
0: What's a card? When you say card, what sort of card?
1: C-A-R-D, like swap cards. Cards of the old footy players.
0: Oh, right, okay.
1: Ships and trains and planes and all sorts of... These things used to come very often. Well, in the earlier times, they used to come in cereal packets. You'd open a packet of breakfast cereals and have little swap cards in there. Could be some trains or planes or old footy players or cricketers, whatever. And then, of course, there's all the modern things like... the Tazos and all those things that are happening now, and Pokemons, which are gigantic. So anybody that might be a bit interested in stamps and coins and cards and so forth, the two, one in Adelaide and one in down the Mornington Peninsula.
0: Beautiful. So make a note of that. We'll mention that again before the hour, just to remind people again. The Wheaties packets, I think you and I have spoken about this a long time ago, those Wheaties packets, which presumably they no longer do or not allowed to do because of the risk associated with.
1: Well, I don't see why they can't, but they don't.
0: No, they don't.
1: In the later times, you used to buy a packet of bubble gum and they'd have the little swap cards in there. Well, the swap cards were more important than the gum. The gum was only a sort of, that was the only, you had to get something to go with the cards. Now, the funny part, if you happen to live in the warmer climes, for example, Brisbane, a lot of times they had their own little swap cards up there of the local footy clubs and so forth, rugby league. Because it was warm, the gum would melt onto the cards, and as you take the gum off, you'd rip the front of the card. Got me?
0: Yeah.
1: So, in other words, in the warmer places, it was always a big problem, and you'll find that there's a lot less nice, clean cards there because they got damaged when the gum went soft and, well, got stuck into the card.
0: I'm thinking about those little toys that used to be in those Wheatie packets.
1: They're great. I tell you, if you can find those, still in the original little...
0: Yeah.
1: They came in little cellophane packets,
0: they
1: you remember?
0: Did. Yeah.
1: If you can find those in the cellophane packets, and you've got certain, there are certain colour variations, would you believe there are two coffee table sized books on the subject of cereal toys?
0: Really?
1: And if you've got, say, a Thule bird or something, which are like a bird with a saw for a beak, you know, that's what they call them. If you've got some of those in the different colour schemes, because they'd sometimes run out of the regular blue and they do some in green, they can sell for, in some cases, for hundreds.
0: Just
1: astounding.
0: No.
1: Those little things that you used to have. Yep.
0: You're kidding.
1: It's mad, isn't it? But the maddest of all, I have to say, is when you used to get your bubble gum, your cereal, your biscannons, the gum with the little swap cards, you were so keen to get to it all, you threw away the wrapper.
0: Yeah, I've heard you say. I want to throw up every time I hear this story. Really, really.
1: The wrappers are now worth far more than the cards. Everybody's trading in the cards. You cannot find the early wrappers though, because they started way back. You know, of course, back in the 60s.
0: Mm.
1: Who kept them? You didn't bother. You chucked them in the bin, and because you wanted the little swap cards and had the bubble gum, and that's all you wanted. Never thought to keep the little wrappers. No, they're worth hundreds. It's ridiculous.
0: Unbelievable. I've got a whole lot of little things that Jay's put up that you've sent through in front of me. One in particular is, it looks like I think it's called tabloid tea. Is that, yeah, that was the brand, was it?
1: They were little tablets that we have either loose tea or tea bags, one or the other. But in those earlier times, you actually, I don't get it. I can't get my head around it. But that little tin that you got there actually has in it these little tablets. It's like a little tablet you'd take for headaches or whatever.
0: Yeah.
1: Little tablet, and you put that in the hot water, and it would kind of expand and melt in the hot, and you'd have your cup of tea. So it was a tablet, a tea tablet.
0: Tea tablet.
1: I can't imagine it.
0: Nah. Look at that. It's just fabulous. Isn't that wonderful? A tea tablet. Cup of tea, Bex, and a good lie down, love. Cup of tea and a Bex.
1: And about $100 if you don't mind. Thanks.
0: No,
1: well, it's
0: a
1: bit
0: not.
1: Unusual. You'd expect that. I would. And it's actually full. Would you believe it's full of those little tablets? Amazing.
0: Now, Vern, welcome. Say hello to Rick Milne. What have you got for us? I think Jay tells me you have a really big clock. I think that's how he sounded it out.
2: Yeah. It's a... solid brass, and I know it's very old.
0: Yeah,
1: of course it is. Guess what they're saying.
0: Yeah. So tell us a bit more about it, Vern.
2: Well, it's got an eagle on top. I'd love to show you a picture of it. By the way, I've got two packets of Tic-Tos.
0: Sorry, what are they, Vern? Little packets of?
2: Tic-Tos.
0: Tic-Tos. What's a Tic-To, Vern?
2: Oh, it's like, I don't know, you put it in your mouth and it gives you a very nice flavour.
0: What was it, a lolly?
2: No, not really. No.
0: We're going beautifully here. So what is it, a biscuit or is it a lolly? Is it a sweet? Or just describe that for us. What's a Tic-To?
2: A Tic-To is like a little black,
0: it's not a Tic-Tac, is it? No.
2: Yeah, Tic-Tac.
0: A Tic-Tac. Yeah. Oh, it's a Tic-Tac. Now we're getting there.
1: Now, hang on. What's that got to do with the clock?
0: Yeah, that's right. We went from the clock to a
1: Tic-Tac. We've taken a sharp right or left turn there somewhere.
0: We have.
1: Let's stick with the clock.
2: Now, the clock is very heavy.
1: Yeah, of course.
2: Solid brass on my mantelpiece. On the top of it, it's got an eagle, and it's got a lot of metal work around it, but it's all brass.
1: I think I've got the hang of that one. That sounds pretty impressive. Is it working?
2: Yes, it is.
0: It's a working...
1: It's a working clock. Do you wind it up?
2: No, it's had a conversion.
0: Haven't we all? No. So when you say it's been converted by whom and into what?
2: It's had a new heartbeat.
1: We've all had that over the period. A lot of us have.
0: Haven't we ever? I'm thinking about one now. Yeah.
1: If it's got a heartbeat, I would suggest that somebody's messed around with it and made a They haven't assisted. That's all I can say. Is if it's been converted, it'll have a lot less value. It has to say, and that's not the best thing. I think you might better stick with a Kit Kat somehow. But I'll say for the clock, if it's converted, maybe 100. But you wouldn't want to get a lot more. See, you've got to leave those things alone. Let them live their own life. But as soon as you change them around, that doesn't exactly improve the value. So I'd say about 100 for the clock and Kit Kats. Well, I can't tell because I don't know how old they might be.
0: I'm not too sure that they were Kit Kats. I'm not too sure that we may have the
1: Tic Tac. Ah, yes. And those little packets, they came in a little silver container.
0: Oh, right.
1: Yeah, there we go.
0: Indonesian, according to what Joe showed me, it was an Indonesian snack made of tapioca.
1: Ah.
0: Really? It's puffed into a light, crispy sphere with savoury seasonings. I think you're just taking the P155, Jay. Now, I don't think it's got anything to do with what we were talking about.
1: I don't think so. No, it was unusual because it was sort of a double banger, wasn't it?
0: Yeah, it was a double banger. I said at the start of the program, if we don't get the calls, which we do always, but round about 5 to the hour, jump on board. If you've got something you think might be of interest to this vast audience across Australia, 133-693. Come and be part of it.
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4: The things people save, collect, wherever you are around Australia. While Rick Milne's here, 133693. I'm looking at the Alston's windmills. Because why?
5: Because people, that company they sell windmills. I haven't seen for years a windmill on a farm that actually works. They don't use them. I don't know why. I don't think they use them anymore, do they? I never see them.
4: Well, do they, on a farm as we used to know it, presumably, how do they get the water out to feed stock these days? Presumably not by windmill pumping it out.
5: I'm a country boy. Came from the country, farmland and so forth, and I don't remember seeing in the last 20 years, a working windmill. I wonder if anybody else has actually seen a working windmill, and where?
4: Colac.
5: It was my old hometown. That's the reason I haven't seen one.
4: How long since you've driven around through as you come down through there, coming up from, say, the lawn area?
5: Yeah.
4: And you look at all those windmills that are there now, zillions of them.
5: Oh, that's a different story. I'm not talking about that. I'm talking about the windmills like that one. I know what you mean. Mm. I've got you. I know what you're saying. You're talking about the giant things for the power and so forth.
4: Yeah. Incredible.
5: They are. Mm. But the windmills that we're talking about are the ones like the one in that ad. So those sort of windmills, I don't recall, and that was for getting water, of course. That was the idea of those. And I don't recall having seen one working for a long time. You'll often see them kind of sadly neglected and just sitting on certain, farms that were just left. But I don't remember seeing one working for years and years and years. I wonder if anybody else has.
4: So as you speak, I'm getting Gary saying Holland. I'm not too sure what that means, Gary. So you get a lot in Holland. Thank you. You would too. I think farms use solar powered water pumps these days.
5: They do. And I just think that the subject is it's one of those things that no longer exists. You know, just one of those things. Now, can I mention?
4: Please.
5: Somebody has sent me two photos of his collection of whistles. Now, we are talking about the umpire's whistles.
4: Yeah.
5: He has 200. He said, I'm getting on. I want to sell them.
4: Whistles?
5: I wonder if somebody out there would like to buy 200 whistles. They're all kinds. Not just exactly. Whistles like they use at the footy, the umpires and so forth.
4: What a great collection.
5: And sort of other ones that are kind of longer, but nonetheless, you see them all there on the... the man who's got them, he says, I wish to sell them, please. So if anybody's remotely interested in buying 200 whistles, let us know and I'll put you in touch.
4: Are you allowed to whistle girls anymore like we used to in the day?
5: I'd let you work that one out. I'm not going to do it, but if you want to do it sometime, Don't have me near because I don't want to get beaten up.
4: No, it's fine, but it was a thing, wasn't it? Like
5: it was,
4: and I can still do it.
5: Especially going past building sites. That was it.
4: Yeah, that was it.
5: I don't think you would dare do that now. I can't imagine.
4: No fun in life.
5: The world has changed dramatically, as we both know.
4: We've got a couple of calls here. I want to be pulling you. And Noel's in Cranbourne. Noel, what do you got for us? Morning. Thank you.
6: Good morning. Just on the demise of the windmill, there was a fair bit of maintenance involved in windmills. And it was, as a kid, I can remember being scared out of my wits helping my dad service the windmill up at the top, servicing, changing the oil in the gearbox.
5: Oh, you did?
6: And it was pretty terrifying. Probably you'd get put in jail for getting kids up on a tower that high. But the solar-powered pumps now taking over rapidly.
4: Yeah.
6: Where they can be remote TV monitored.
5: Yes.
6: Once upon a time, there had to be someone almost full time, especially during the hotter times on big properties. Their sole job was what was called a ball runner, which was running around servicing windmills and ensuring they were running.
5: And you used to do that, did you, Noel?
6: As a kid growing up, we had one windmill.
5: Yeah.
6: And it was a hairy job servicing the windmill. Believe me, it was pretty hairy. And there were all sorts of problems too. The tail you see on a windmill, that is actually a governor.
5: Yeah.
6: And that regulates the speed of the windmill. Well, if that failed, the windmill would rev itself out of control and almost destroy itself.
4: And almost to the point of being a bit violent.
6: It would over-rev.
4: Yeah, okay.
5: So in other words, they were high maintenance.
6: Yes, they were high maintenance. But there was another problem too. You might have had four windmills on a farm. This is tongue-in-cheek. You might get it. It might have five or six windmills. Well, on some years, there wasn't enough wind to drive the six windmills, so you were restricted to two.
5: Very good.
6: Have you got that?
5: Very good.
4: Thank you.
5: Not much wind, so you could only run a couple of them here. There. Very good. Good story.
4: That's very funny. Well done, Noel. Thank you for that. I mean, you're right. Now that you point that out, you don't see them quite as often, perhaps, as we once did. Sandra, good morning to you. Hello. Go ahead.
7: I seem to hoard for the kids and never sort of get around. I've got about two dozen, and they're called, they were from Woolworths, Aussie Heroes, Olympics and Paralympics. Do you class them as cards?
5: These are the ones from Woolworths, you say, those little...
7: Years ago. Yeah, I've had them forever. And you open, I haven't opened any of them up, but to look at them, they're a card. And then you open them up and then there's an Olympian in there or a Paralympian in them, apparently.
5: Right. Yes.
7: You know what I'm talking about? Because I really don't.
5: They were from about...
4: Welcome to the program, Sandra.
7: That's the tiny whistles of a weekend too, Rick.
4: Thank you. It's funny.
5: Whistle Dixie.
4: I love that. Go on. Sorry. Go ahead, Rick.
5: That was a good one. I'll tell you what, I did like that one about the windmills. He didn't only had enough wind for six windmills.
4: So those cards that Sandra was talking about, any
5: bad... pretty funny people out there, I've got to tell you, Tony.
4: Yeah, there is. Those cards that Sandra mentioned, any value?
5: No, not a fortune. No, I don't know about them. They came about some years ago now. But look, I'd have to say modest value, unless you happen to get somebody really famous, in which case it might be worth a little bit.
4: Jim's in Warrnambool. Now, you got a story on the windmills as well, Jim. Good morning to you.
8: Yeah, when I was up at Queensland there not long ago, up in a little place called Hughenden, northwest.
5: I know where that is, Hughenden. Been out there.
8: Yeah. Have you seen the 35-foot ones up there, Rick?
5: What was it?
8: A 35-foot windmill.
5: That's kind of a what we'll call a tourist attraction.
8: Now it's set up. It spins, doesn't it?
5: Yeah.
8: It's set up by the river there as you go over the bridge.
5: Yeah.
8: And they recently brought them into had to go down thousands of feet to the Great Artesian Basin.
5: Yes.
8: And that's what they were for, the 35-footers. They're a bloody big thing.
5: Yeah, I should say. That's what they get the water from. But you would not much water out there otherwise, that's for sure. It's a dry, hot
8: except
5: place.
8: In the rivers. Yeah, which is, yeah, buddy, it rains. It can rain for 6 months of the year, then be dry, or it can be dry for 5 years.
5: Yeah, of course. It was. It was that sort of a place. Well, that's amazing how the windmill story is going to kind of extend. But as far as actually working windmills, just regular working windmills, which were on a lot of farms, every farm had them. I know my uncle, who had a big farm, he had windmills, but you still see them occasionally wrecked, you know, just all still sitting there all forlorn and all rusted out and so forth. But I don't know of any regular windmills on working windmills on farms. Somebody might be able to tell us otherwise,
4: well,
5: but I haven't seen one in years.
4: They're getting lots of text through on these windmills. Who would have thought? Farm windmills made by Southern Cross, working one near Donnybrook, southwest WA.
5: Is that right?
4: Johnny Brook.
5: I remember Southern Cross, and that was the most famous brand of all. This one is called Alston, off for some reason. I didn't know that one, but Southern Cross I do remember, and there is one working there. How about that?
4: Fantastic.
5: It would be a handful still working in Australia. I reckon it would be one of a handful.
4: I wonder what about in far north Queensland? You'd say no windmills in various areas around there.
5: Well, the only water you get out there would be from the Artesian Basin, you know, from underground.
4: Yeah.
5: It's the only place you'd be getting it from. So I suppose if there is going to be working windmills, that's entirely possible. There would be some up there. I'm not exactly sure. I don't remember the one at Hewenton, I have to say. I've been through there, but that's one I don't know of. Somebody will know if there's some elsewhere. Well, somebody's already said there's one in WA for sure that's working. That's amazing to me. That's quite amazing.
4: It is. Now, Fatty Finn, there's a name we haven't heard of for a long time.
5: No, Fatty Finn. In fact, I think Bert Newton starred in a movie version of it, if I'm not mistaken, years and years ago. Well, that was the... If you look at the little bloke who's sitting in the boat with glasses and red hair, he was so popular on that little show, in that Fatty Finn comic, that they took the glasses away from him and they started him up with his own comic strip, and he was Ginger Meggs. And this is pre-Ginger Meggs, but he was the most popular character in that little thing. He looks like a little... one of those little guys in... what's that famous one now with the glasses and a little guy with the glasses? And he became Ginger Meggs later, who was hugely popular for about the next 50 years. But that's where he started off, that little funny little character with the glasses.
4: I'm just looking at the picture for those. It is gorgeous. And that was published by, it looks like, the Sunday News.
5: Yes, it would have been one of the newspapers of the day.
4: Yeah.
5: They did them in every state. And there would have been a comic strip at the time. This is going way, way back, way before our time, your and my time. I think probably August 1930, you know, way back. So, but then later on, that little funny little character with the glasses became Ginger Meggs. And that comic strip then lasted up until the 1960s. You wouldn't believe it, 60s. Would you? One little character.
4: And there's a price on there. It looks like it was two shillings.
5: Two shillings. That would, at the time, by the way,
4: a lot of money.
5: That would have been very expensive.
4: Big, yeah.
5: That would have been a lot. It's the equivalent, we'd say today, the equivalent of a 2 shilling, of a 20 cent coin, but it's worth vastly, would have bought vastly more than, would have bought probably the 2 shillings would have bought what maybe $10 would buy today.
4: All right. We want to find out from you if you've got a money box in your house. Money box, money box, money box. If you've got one in your house that still sits in, has been sitting there for years, want to hear about it. 133-693.
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4: Rick Mills here. We'll come to you, Maggie, in just a moment. I was looking and reading a bit about Jim's Mowing, Rick. Jim's Mowing, which was set up by Jim Penman. Jim, who is the founder of Jim's Mowing, he started that, I think, in 1989. And that logo...

0: What if he did one called Jim's Gym?
1: Yeah. That'd go well, wouldn't it?
0: Jim's Gym. I think there's an opportunity for him.
1: But how about the ones that are still going where the people have kicked the bucket long ago, but they still feature in the ads?
0: They do. Yeah, they often do. It's because there was
1: Jane, and there was the alcohol person, what's his name? Dan Murphy?
0: Danny Murphy.
1: It's amazing. Those people, but still they are. They're there still.
0: Great brand. Maggie. What do you got for us, Maggie?
2: Hi, Rick and Tony. Now, I've got so much, let's say, antique furniture and artefacts here in my home, far too extensive for me to even begin.
0: Well, just give us a couple of pieces that we can talk about.
1: Give us one. Yeah. Just to pick out one, Maggie.
2: I'm just wondering, Rick, who might be a reputable dealer in Adelaide to approach?
1: Now, what are we talking about, though? See, I don't, we haven't got anything specific yet, and it's a bit hard to suggest until we know exactly what you've got. Give me one example of what you have.
2: Oh, well, look, I've possibly spoken on this before, and then take four-poster brass and iron double bed that I bought in the early 1970s for about $400.
1: Okay, well, what we'll do, I'll tell you what, Maggie, I'll give out a number. I want you to grab yourself a pen and take it down and give me a call, not right now because we're doing the radio, but after I've had my beauty sleep, which I desperately need for beauty, but if you could give us a call in the morning, I'll be very happy to talk to you about it and put you in touch with the right people, because there are some good people in South Australia, in Adelaide, who will be helpful to you.
0: Yeah, help.
1: Grab yourself a pen, and we will give out a number very soon.
0: Maggie, thank you. Plenty of wind farms have to produce more water, says Rob. Another one says, Tone, I've seen two working windmills between Kyabram and Shepparton, says David.
1: Isn't that good?
0: So there's a couple still around by
1: uncommon, but there are some still working. Isn't that something? So somebody is obviously working, like, making sure they still work. I mean, apparently, according to one of your earlier callers, it's a very tricky business, getting up there and oiling it and keeping the things going and so forth.
0: Yeah.
1: So that's great. That is interesting. Good news.
0: We've learned something. Now, hot little hand here, a comedy box.
1: Now, this is a beauty because it's got, if you imagine this, there's like, say, a Scotchman on one side. Next to it might be, say, a ballet dancer. And you can turn the little bits around. So you've got a Scotsman with ballet dancer's legs. And meanwhile, you've got a ballet dancer with the Scotsman's kilt, if you follow me. In other words, there's these little things that spin around. It's a kind of a novelty money box. Sorry, it's a beauty, very funny. And, of course, you've got all these different little characters on it, and if you move these little segments around, and there's about four of them in total, you can get some absolutely hilarious images.
0: Yeah, I do. I'm just looking at it now. It looks really special. And something around that $50 mark for something that's, a bit nebulous, really, in many, many ways. But then if you look at those drawings that are on the front of it, are really quite special.
1: They are pretty nifty. But you can move all of those around, so you can have a man's head on a ballet dancer's body. A fellow with a beard on a ballet dancer's body. It can be quite hilarious. So, it's a neat little money box, very funny one, and worth a little bit of money, maybe $30 or $40, $50 perhaps.
0: All right, when we come back, Rick Milne, things for which he might be looking, and a couple of vents just to make a note, and phone numbers. We'll do that next. 133-693 is our telephone number. Rick Milne will give you all those details straight after this.
3: Morning. The state government continue to push ahead on the proposed merger of Curtin University, UWA and Murdoch. Here's the Vice-Chancellor of Curtin, Harlene Hayne.
4: With Simon Beaumont.
5: The universities are actually funded by the federal government, who gets their money from the taxpayers. 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That bill will obviously land quite heavily on the ratepayers of WA.
4: Mornings with Simon Beaumont.
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8: Listeners across Australia, Rick Milner providing ideas for a future Jim's franchise. Jim's Mowing could become Jim's Solarium. Jim's Kebabs. We like that idea. Jim's Kebabs. Jim's Funeral Homes. Look at them all. That's very, very funny. Things for which you might be looking, Rick Milner.
9: Very good. There are a few. It's been a pretty funny program this morning. Some funny calls. I liked it. Yeah, look, we're looking for top 40 music charts. Doesn't matter where from. Could be any country, little country town. Doesn't matter. City, country, anywhere in Australia. Doesn't matter. Got somebody fanatic on those top 40 music charts. Now, the most important, we're looking for footy and cricket cards of all kinds. South Australia, WA, Sweet Nell, there's Amskull, there's Playstos, Cane Sweets, Cornies, Hardmona. They even put out some swap cards. Hardmona,
8: the
9: fruit people. Yeah. So if anybody has anything along those lines, please give us a call, 0418-339-103. Not now, but in the morning, 0418-339-103. Maggie, I look forward to hearing from you, and you can talk to me at length. And so, 0418-339-103.
8: And just a quickie on those two things coming up, I think you said next weekend?
9: I'll give it to you again.
8: Work with me, Rick. Work with me. Thank you.
9: South Australian Card Show.
8: Thank you.
9: This Sunday.
8: Yeah.
9: That's the one. That's the most important of them. This Sunday at the Adelaide Showgrounds.
8: Beautiful. Rick Milne, and that number again is 0418-339-103. Thank you for all those calls, many of which we just didn't get to. Thank you, Rick. We will do it again next week.
9: We shall. Look forward to it, Tony.
8: Rick Milne is leaving the building.

0: we will continue the program. It's called Australia Overnight, the other side of the news. If you would like to join us, I hope you will. Lots of things we can chat about in the next hour. 133-693. Tony Mack for Australia Overnight.
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2: Hello, I'm Jack Fenwick. The Prime Minister says the government will do everything possible to block the potential live stream of a US execution. The Trump administration has raised the possibility of broadcasting the firing squad execution of mass shooter Nidal Hassan. Australia's e-safety commissioner says she lacks the power to prevent the video being streamed here, but Anthony Albanese has told the ABC he's seeking advice on how to block the footage.
3: I find the idea of live streaming the death of anybody completely abhorrent. We should do whatever we can to stop that occurring. I don't know why anyone would want themselves to watch such an event.
2: According to the IMF, Australian inflation is forecast to drop to 3.1% next year, remaining the fifth highest rate among advanced economies. Australia also faces the largest unemployment increase in the developed world, with the jobless rate projected to rise from 4.4% to 4.7%. The Reserve Bank's cash rate of 4.6% is now the second highest in the developed world, with consumer confidence falling to near 1990s recession levels. More charges have been laid against a P-plater accused of driving into a crowd of Newcastle Knights NRL fans. Jamel Wells reports.
4: The 18-year-old was charged with driving into a crowd of fans, waving the Knights off to their first NRL grand final in 25 years. 10 people injured include a 5-year-old girl and a 67-year-old man. The new charges include dangerous and negligent driving, occasioning grievous bodily harm. It brings the total number of charges he faces to 17. He's due back in court on Thursday. Jamel Wells reporting.
2: A Pakistani national has appeared before Melbourne Magistrates Court after allegedly attempting to traffic a woman and two young children out of Australia. The Australian Federal Police found the group at Melbourne Airport before they boarded a flight to Pakistan. The man was charged with organising the proposed exit of another person from Australia using coercion, which carries a maximum penalty of 12 years in prison. And the WA government says it will introduce more laws cracking down on illegal tobacco sales early next year. They will give landlords the power to evict tenants selling illegal vapes and cigarettes. Laws introduced earlier this year increased penalties for illicit tobacco possession and allowed authorities to shut down dodgy shops. Western Australian Health Minister Meredith Hammett says the new legislation may take time to form, but it will protect public health.
5: We want to make sure that these laws are right and that they are robust and that they work. We are looking at all the ways as a government we can crack down on the illicit trade of tobacco.
2: Checking sport, and Australia has won the first test against South Africa in Durban. The visitors setting the Proteas a total of 421 to win, but the hosts came up 214 runs short. Australia's bowling attack able to restrict South Africa to 206 all out in the second innings, with Josh Hazlewood earning career best figures of 6 for 49. Aussie skipper Pat Cummins says he's a captain's dream.
6: I think he gets a lot of raps for how consistent, you know, he is, but I think that undersells him a little bit. You know, you could bowl him at any time with a new ball, obviously class, but with the reversing ball, he's got so many skills, can get the speed gun up when he wants to as well. So, captain's dream.
2: And in the AFL, North Melbourne has secured the signing of Nick Blakey on an 8-year deal worth more than $11 million. As part of that deal, Kangaroo Zane Dersma has joined Melbourne.
7: 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Fast targeted cooling relief from the makers of Deep Heat. 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
8: Ice Gel.
7: Feel it work. 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
5: Checking your weather around the country. Canberra, partly cloudy in the top of 18. Adelaide, partly cloudy, 20 the top. Perth, a late shower or two with a top of 32 degrees. Brisbane, showers and 25. Sydney, cloudy with a top of 19. And Melbourne, cloudy with a top of 16 degrees.
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7: Joe, you and I spoke to Laurie Lawrence on the program, I think, a couple of weeks ago, didn't we? Laurie Lawrence talking about swimming and how important it is to teach our kids to swim. Laurie Lawrence is a birthday boy today, 85. Laurie Lawrence, Townsville, Queensland, is where he was born. Queensland swimming coach, responsible for training some of Australia's top Olympic competitors, such as people like, I'm thinking, Tracy Wickham was probably one of the most famous, Steve Holland, Duncan Armstrong would be on that list. And he played, I think, halfback for the Australian Wallabies rugby union team, which toured union as far back as around about 1964. But Laurie Lawrence, happy birthday, 85. It was great to have him on the program just a couple of weeks ago. Wherever you are across Australia, it's 11 degrees in Melbourne, a top of 16 today. Perth, hello, 17 degrees for your day tomorrow. That is your Wednesday, 32 degrees, a late shower, but pretty good. Adelaide, hello, 11 degrees and top of 20 in Hobart. Morning, around about 15 degrees expected top and currently 7 degrees. Plenty of time for your calls. Now, we thought we'd have a bit of fun in this hour. Lots of things that we can chat about in no particular order. If you got some good news, just woken up maybe for the first time. And thank you for all very funny nominations for what Jim could be doing. Jim's waxing and hair removal. Jim's wedding planning. There's another one. That'd be a goodie. Jim's wedding planning. Jim's hairdressing. See, it's a long list now. I really like Jim's kebabs, though. I think that's very Jim's kebabs. It's very funny. Business opportunity there, I would have thought. A couple of franchises there for you, Jim. Wherever you are, 133-693, come and join in. You can do that, 0477-693-693 for the text. Things that we've been talking about in no particular order, good news and bad news. Did you wag school? We had a couple of really interesting calls about wagging school. I made mention of those days at Taylor's, a couple of years at Taylor's College in the Causeway, right in the middle of town after D. Lara, and then went there prior to moving back around to William Angus. Long story, short version is how little time we perhaps spent in the class, where you could do a runner and do all sorts of really interesting things in the city. Not unpleasant things, just not illegal things. Just it was about, I think, spending time with friends and having a coffee and having lunch and doing all those things. There was a lovely pub. You go down there and for 45 cents, the old London Hotel. You just go down the old London Hotel, down those stairs, and you can have a fabulous lunch for about 45 cents. I think it included a piece of fish, one little small piece of fish, and, you know, all for 45 cents, really. And you thought you were a king of the heap back in those days. The other thing that came up in the program earlier, if you've just joined us, is drinking. And there's a real issue around how much we drink, when we drink, and with whom we drink, and what we drink, drinking. And so I asked the question, what do you drink? When do you drink? How much do you drink over the years? Or you may have been somebody who had a drink and you no longer do. Seems to be a bit of a trend, particularly with younger people. And the reason, one of the reasons I think we determined, didn't, was on the Brekkie program here at 3AW, where Ross and Russ were talking about it some time ago, and determined that because of the cost of drinking, so if you go out, young people go out for a night out, they can spend a lot of money having a drink, or spending maybe a tenth of that amount of money for a tablet that lasts them all night. Therein lies part of the issue. However, I digress. So drinking, those of us that do enjoy a beverage, I have said on this program before, enjoy a really good whiskey. I've been drinking some Indian whiskey, have one or two of those on the weekend. And really happy to catch up with friends and family and do all that, and just have a great glass of wine, usually red wine, usually some great Australian wines from WA, from certainly the Swan Valley in WA, Margaret River in WA, and then the Yarra Valley in Victoria. I mean, you look at the wines that are being made in Victoria, that's before you even get back into South Australia. Some extraordinary wines out of that part of the world. We're blessed and lucky. So what do you drink and when do you drink it and with whom? And tell me about your stemware. It's all about the stemware, Jay, isn't it? 133693. And if you would like to jump on board now for Instrumental Wednesday, Instrumental Wednesday, if you could nominate, we haven't done this for a long, long time, those great instrumental hits that we used to know and love, that you're no longer quite here, no longer get the perhaps the airplay that they once did, and certainly since, and I'm thinking probably since the maybe 70s and then into the 80s, we never really had, I mean, we had some, but nowhere near as we did maybe in the 50s and 60s that were instrumentals. For example, this may be one.

Now that, for example, from a movie, The Third Man, became a big hit. Have a listen. For those who remember that great movie, The Third

0: So, is there a particular instrumental piece that maybe you haven't heard long time, love you long time, that you would like to share with the audience? Calls only 133-693. Think about it. There'd be many, many, many that we've known over the years, instrumentals. I know we did this very similar version maybe 18 months ago, and it was really fascinating because people reminded us of instrumentals that many of us may have forgotten about. And so, if you've got one, 133-693. Roman, good morning. Welcome.
1: Good morning, Tony.
0: Morning.
1: I had an interesting conversation yesterday with a support worker who'd come from China yesterday. I was going for a walk and she was visiting my neighbour's house.
0: Yeah.
1: And I asked her,
0: If you've got your radio on, Roman, you're going to get really distracted as you're talking because you're going to get it in delay, and that's going to be.
1: I need 10 seconds to do so. Right?
0: No, that's okay. You go away and turn the radio down because we work in delay. Because occasionally people say some naughty things on this program. Who would have thought? So we work in delay. So if you're listening to your radio, you're going to hear it, you know, somewhere between 7 and 12 seconds later, and sometimes even a bit longer if you're listening on the app. Got your back, Roman. Okay, then. We will come back to that very shortly. 133-693 is the telephone number. Keep the text coming as well, 04-77-693-693. I mentioned that we get a lot of email, which is great, and I don't read them out on the program, but I respond to them during the day. And it's overnights at 3aw.com.au. Overnights at 3aw.com.au. Rome, got your back?
1: Yes, I.
0: Gotcha.
1: Sorry about that.
0: That's all right. You're good.
1: I was talking to a support worker who's come from China and yesterday, and I said, "Did you come to Australia as a support worker?" She said, "No, I came to study engineering." And I said, "Did you get your degree?" She said, "Yes." I can't remember if it was Sydney or Newcastle. She got a degree in engineering. I said, "How can we work as a support worker in Australia? The government don't look after you. You have to do it all yourself. Back in China, the government looks after you. You don't have to worry about these things." And I said, "Tell me about Tiananmen Square." She said, "It's Hollywood. That bloke in front of the tank."
0: Yeah.
1: She said, "That's Hollywood. Didn't happen."
0: Really? What age was this person approximately?
1: Eating with two sticks. I said, "Monkey, you do that." She said, "Tell me."
0: Yeah.
1: And I said, "I've seen them, green ants. They have two sticks. One they're licking, and the other one they've got in the hole trying to get out new green ants."
0: Yeah. So, Roman, what about this student to whom you referred? What age would this student have been, did you say?
1: Mid-20s.
0: And so as a mid-20-year-old made the point that Tiananmen Square was Hollywood and never happened?
1: Never happened. Never happened.
0: Deny, deny, deny.
1: Of course. She's going home soon, apparently, because no one looks after you, so you have to do it all yourself. I said, "It's called freedom." She said, "I prefer it the other way." I said, "Farewell, I hope you have a good life."
0: Interesting. And this took place, when was this conversation? Yesterday?
1: Yesterday, yes. Catch his life.
0: Well, maybe it is, Roman. Maybe it is. Thank you for that. Come and join us. Think about those instrumentals. If you've got a nomination for a great piece of instrumental music that you've known and loved for a long time, what would that be for you? 133-693.
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0: Today, it's Wednesday, 14th day of October 2026, which, by the way, is National Ride to Work Day. National Ride to Work Day. Just sort of share that with you. Ralph Lauren today is... a birthday boy. He's 87, done really well over the years. American fashion designer, best known for classic menswear, womenswear as well. Polo Ralph Lauren. Ralph Lauren clothing brand. Stepped down as CEO of the company, I think some years ago now, around about 2015, but a birthday boy today. He's 87 years of age is Ralph. And Sir Roger Moore, no longer with us, passed away, I think, in 2017. Sorry, he died in 2017. The English actor, we loved him, Simon Templar, in The Saint in the 60s. Was it a Volvo? I think it was a Volvo, wasn't it? And then later as James Bond, Live and Let Die, starred 7 Bond movies. Also co-starred with Tony Curtis in The Persuaders. The Persuaders. Just great. Sir Roger Moore. Look at these calls. Great. Wilma, morning.
14: Good morning, Tony. Look, the instrumental, The Chariots of Fire. Always inspired me.
0: Oh, it's a sensational piece of music, Chariots of Fire. Isn't it great piece from the film?
14: It is absolutely brilliant. And another one I say is Moon River.
0: Just the instrumental, because there was a vocal to that.
14: Yeah, there was too. But to me, the instrumental was very good,
0: It's so pretty. Yes, it is. I agree with you. But that Chariots of the Fire, and that became a major hit as recently as I think, I'm going to say the early, because we used to play it on 3BA in Ballarat, so I'm thinking it was probably around about the early part of the 80s when that movie was around.
14: Yeah, it would have been. And I used to do a lot of walking at that stage. And I used to love walking quickly to that music.
0: Yeah, good. It's been a while since we've spoken, Wilma. Everything okay with you?
14: Yeah, I'm okay. No problems at all.
0: Good on you.
14: I listen to you every night, but actually I only woke up about 10 minutes ago, so I thought, I'm going to ring him.
0: I'm pleased to you. It's always good to hear that voice, Wilma. Thank you.
14: Okay, good, Tony.
0: Here's a bit of Chariots. Have a listen to this.

0: Vangelis. I think it's a beautiful piece of music, wouldn't it?
1: Artie, good morning.
2: Good morning, Tony Mac and Jay. Great nomination. It's usually my favourite. So I'll go The Entertainer and the theme from Bonanza.
0: Oh, the theme from Bonanza. What a fabulous piece. And even that Entertainer, which was used in...
2: The Sting.
0: The Sting. Brilliant piece of music.
2: Yeah, there's many more, but I don't want to get greedy so everyone can have a fair go.
0: No.
2: But yeah, Chariot Fire was in about 1985 and early 1986, so you were correct when you were at 3BA.
0: Yeah, so still in Ballarat in the 80s, you're right. Yeah, and those sort of things would get a fair bit of airplay.
2: Yeah, well, you know, speaking of Ballarat, I used to hear you and I had my HT Monaros to and listen to you. I used to quite frequently travel to Ballarat. I remember you were on the radio.
0: What did you do in Ballarat in those days, Artie?
2: Just go for a drive. You know, I was due to DJ a few clubs, which you probably know that the Hot Gossip was a church and looked around.
0: I do remember Hot Gossip. Wow.
2: I had step uncle there that lived in Dalesford. You used to go to visit him and, you know, do some shopping chores for him because he retired from the police force, army and so on, and you used to go and help him out and visit him and, yeah, travel in Ballarat just for a cruise with the great HQ Monaro when I had it.
0: Oh, don't you wish you still had that?
2: Of course. It was an AM radio with a cassette deck in it and, of course, you might lose the signal when you're traveling from, but I remember you on 3BA well, believe it or not.
0: There you go. All those years ago, Artie, it's always good to have you. Thank you. Ian, Thomastown, Sam, good morning.
3: Good morning, Tony.
0: Sammy?
3: I've got Emerson, Lake and Palmer, Fanfare for the Common Man.
0: Oh, gee, it's a good piece. What a great piece. And often used, I think, most recently, I'm going to say, at
3: sporting events.
0: Usually sporting Olympics. Probably the most famous would have been the Montreal Olympics, I'm going to say.
3: Would have been about then. Yeah, that's right. Yeah. And also, I remember when I used to come out of Etihad, or it was a Marvel Stadium or Telstra Dome, and the guy playing Mason Williams' Classical Gas.
0: Oh, that's also... Oh, I'm pleased you mentioned that one. Again, that became a top-rating song in many countries around the world, that piece of Classical Gas.
3: What's his name? And then before you mentioned Danny, I forget his surname, was played by Tony Curtis, but... the other one was Lord Brett Sinclair.
0: Who was that?
3: That was Roger Moore. That was his title in the Persuaders.
0: Oh, was it? See, I did not know that. So what was his name again? So it was Tony Curtis played the role of...
3: He played Danny. I don't know, it was Morden or something like, I forget his surname, but... Roger Moore played Lord Brett Sinclair.
0: Oh, how tough. What a tough he was.
3: He was a tough dresser, suave.
0: Oh, very, very suave. We had him, Millsy and I, back in Perth. Must have been the early part of the 2000s. We had him on the Brekkie program. He was just so charming one morning. He was fantastic to have the great man. Good on you, Sam. Jerry, good morning in Westminster.
4: Yeah, good day, Tony. How are you going, mate?
0: Jerry, well, thank you. Good to hear your voice. Hi.
4: Good on you. Thank you. Yeah, look, it's just one of the most beautiful pieces of music I've heard, and the composer Ennio Morricone. It's called Gabriel's Oboe from The Mission.
0: Gabriel's Oboe?
4: Gabriel's Oboe, O-B-O-E, and it's a beautiful piece of music, and the cinematography is just unbelievable as well. It was a true story. It's called The Mission, and it had Robert De Niro and Jeremy Irons were the two main leads. It was beautiful.
0: Have a listen to this. See if this is the track, Jerry.

0: Morrisoni, Ennio Morrisoni. Is that a little sax? Is it sax or not?
1: It's an oboe.
0: It's an oboe, is it? Gee,
1: yeah,
0: it's a glorious piece, Jerry. I'm not familiar with it. It's wonderful.
1: Beautiful. Yeah, if you get a chance to even see the movie, it's sad. It's very sad. It's true. But the cinematography is just brilliant as well. But the musical score is just unbelievable too. That's just one of my favourite pieces.
0: Oh,
1: thanks, Tony.
0: Jerry, well done you. Thank you for that.

0: That is fab. That Third Man theme is also known as the Harry Lime theme, says a text ending in 061. Thank you for that. Theme from A Summer Place. Anything by Percy Faith. Faith, you got to say. Yeah, you're right, Marion. Well done. Tubular Bells. Oh, how good was that? I've seen the complete series of The Persuaders, starring Roger Moore and Tony Curtis. I own the complete series on high definition DVD, says text ending in 527. Wonderful. Thank you. Tubular Bells. Great piece of music. Might do that shortly. Gav Meredith will come to you wherever you are, right around Australia. If you just joined us, we're talking about some of those quite extraordinary pieces of instrumental music, either from a film, quite often linked into a movie. 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If you've got one, 133693, let us know.
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0: But people still sending in text nominations. Everybody about Jim's mowing. I randomly said in the previous hour, when you think about Jim's and the other opportunities, given that he had a couple of failures, Jim's beauty and Jim's remedial massage. And then one wake said, well, what about Jim's gym? Jim's G-Y-M, Jim's gym would have been good. Another one says here, what about Jim's yo-yo restringing service? Has its ups and downs. Yes, it does. Well done. What was that song you played? Just Love It, Maggie. Yes, they've all been really good. Was it the theme from The Littlest Oboe? Clever. Thank you, Phantom. Gavin, morning.
11: Hey, mate, I hope you're well.
0: Gav, really well, thank you.
11: That's good, mate. One of my best is Midnight Oil, Wedding Cake Island.
0: No, I've not heard it. Let's have a listen. Wedding Cake Island, and it's an instrumental piece, just to bring back the memory. Yeah. Midnight Oil. Have a listen, Gav.

0: Gab, I've got to say, not heard it. Was presumably from an album?
1: I think that was their very, very first song they ever brought out, and they never sung a word in it. And it's got a fantastic film clip.
0: I don't know that I've heard it. I don't even recall playing it on the wireless all those years ago. We played a lot in those days.
1: Yeah, back in the day when you were on FM.
0: Yeah, of course. Gab, that's fantastic. I'll have to search that one out.
1: Search it out, mate, and watch the film clip. It's fantastic.
0: Clever. Thank you for that contribution. Appreciate it. Bit of vocal in there. I see what it means. So that, when you think about it, that goes back to 1980. Midnight Oil, 1980. You sort of forget, don't you? Boy, and Angie is gone. In Adelaide. Hello, Meredith. Morning.
2: Hello, Tony. How are we?
0: Really? We're well, thank you.
2: That's good. Family all well?
0: Scale of 1 to 10, about 9.5, Meredith.
2: Oh, that's good. I bet you're looking good. Going over seeing them at Christmas time.
0: Well, that's the plan at this stage will be to have a week just prior maybe to Christmas. Mm-hmm. Might do the program
2: now
0: from
2: the
0: 6 p.m.
2: I can think of three things. Can I name the three? But I'll
0: leave
2: my favourite one for last.
0: Please, go.
2: Baby Elephant Walk.
0: Which is an oldie from, I'm going to say, maybe late 50s.
2: Pink Panther.
0: The which one?
2: Pink Panther.
0: Theme from the Pink Panther.
2: And my favourite one is the theme. I've seen the movie when I was about 12, I think. 2001, A Space Odyssey.
0: Oh, yeah, remarkable. Absolutely superb piece of music. Long time ago.
2: I remember going to pictures and you got a brochure about it to read about it before the picture started. But I only saw it once, but there was a lot in it.
0: This will bring back, Meredith, a memory for you. Have a listen to this, Meredith.

0: set of belts in here. I think if you go bang. Well, that was it, was it? That was it. So that's the whole lot. You played Reader's Digest version.
1: I left it in halfway.
0: Thank you. Oh, good on you. Thank you. So, I think that was Richard Strauss, and that was the Boston Pops. Or the...
1: That's the correct Boston Pops. I'll just double check for you on that one because it's flipped over. But yes,
0: Meredith, well done you, Sandra Brody. Morning, Sandra Brody. Morning.
2: Yes, how are you?
0: Sandra, everybody asks, and for the record, I'm really well. What about you?
2: Yes, I'm getting there slowly.
0: Slowly. Good on you. Yes. Have you been in hospital recently, Sandra?
2: No, just at home.
0: Good on you.
2: But I'm getting along okay.
0: That's fantastic.
2: Thank you for asking. Now, the music I'd like you to hear, and I'd like to know where I can buy it. There's two lots of guitarists that play it, but the most familiar is by John Williams, Concerto di Arezzo.
0: And so it's the legendary player John Williams.
2: Yes, guitar player.
0: Yeah.
2: And the song is Concerto di Arezzo. I'll spell it out the last
0: Please do. Jay will write it down and we'll see if we can find it in our system for you. So, John Williams.
2: Yes. Concerto di Arezz.
0: Arezz.
2: Yes. Arezz. I've been trying to find it for myself, but don't seem to be able to having any luck. And if you play it, it's such a beautiful, it's sad, but it's such a beautiful piece of music.
0: And from where did you first hear it, do you think, Sandra?
2: I was looking through Google on music that they have, and I found it. The original player is called Narcos Yepes.
0: Well,
2: Narciso Yepes.
0: Now, Sandra, just stay there. See if this is the piece to which you refer. Have a listen.
2: All right. Thank you.

0: Sandra, is that the piece?
1: No. Another part, another word of it's called A-D-A-G-I-O, whether that helps.
0: Oh, Sandra, well, I tell you what, keep listening and we'll see if we can find it, but it just sounds... There are so many, when we go down this sort of road in terms of great instrumental pieces, there are zillions from which to choose. Some became great hits, others not so much, but that doesn't mean that they weren't fantastic pieces of music.
1: If you listen to it, you find it and you listen to it, you'll know what I mean. It's a perfectly beautiful guitar playing with backup from orchestra.
0: So it's a guitar-based track. Keep listening. We'll see if we can find it for you.
1: Thank you very much. I enjoy listening to you all the time.
0: Oh, Sandra, it's good to know you're there and you're happy and getting better.
1: I'm getting better, yes. I'll be right.
0: Good on you, Sandra. Keep in touch and feel free to call in any time, Sandra.
1: I will. Thank you, sir.
0: You have a lovely voice.
1: You have a lovely voice too.
0: And a nice giggle, which is charming. Tom, Mount Eliza, morning.
2: Oh, g'day, Tony. Haven't spoken to you well. Hope you're well and all the gang in there.
0: Yeah, we're doing okay for a Wednesday morning, Tommy.
2: Yeah, is it Jay? Sorry, go on.
0: No, I was going to say, no, you're right, go.
2: My head's just spinning. I didn't wake up long ago either, but... I've just thought of another one who could squeak it in would be the Magnificent Seven.
0: It was. And what a movie. What a film that was.
2: Oh.
0: Yeah.
2: And, you know, when I watched it not that long ago, and because it was filmed in Technicolor, 1960.
0: I know.
2: And you think, oh, my God, they look like it looks pristine. It's magnificent.
0: Yeah,
2: like
0: I know.
2: Sound of Music.
0: And how was that cast?
2: Oh, the cast was first rate, wasn't it?
0: Yeah.
2: I mean, oh boy. And as soon as I think of that movie, the Steve McQueen and the Great Escape and the theme from that and on the motorbike and then there's Steve McQueen in the what was the jewel theft one? I'm going a bit off track here, but he was the scene that
0: It was McQueen?
2: Yeah, Steve McQueen was in it. I was thinking about the film Steve McQueen in that had great instrumental hits. So he was in that. He was in Magnificent Seven. Oh, what was the one where he was the art thief?
0: Not To Catch a Thief, was it?
2: No, he was in... my mind's slipping.
0: Don't worry, if it comes back to you, let me know.
2: The Windmills of Your Mind.
0: Oh, that was a big hit, Windmills of Your Mind, I think.
2: That was a big hit.
0: Big hit.
2: I mentioned it was the Australian TV show Homicide. Oh, my God, that was just a great opening theme.
0: The opening credits of that were great.
2: Oh, wasn't it? It was showing my age there, Tony.
0: well, a little bit. And I think because it featured Russell Street Police Headquarters in those days, it was almost as if you grew up in Melbourne in particular, you sort of knew exactly where they were.
2: Yep. And it
0: That's what made it special.
2: It was a huge hit and it was a huge recruiting film.
0: Very much. Would have been. That's a good point. I mean, you think they would use that again in that sense to attract people. I suppose the young kids wouldn't have ever heard it, so it would be lost on them. But you would think that would be appealing. For example, it sounded a bit like this.

0: There you go, Tommy. That's pretty familiar. That ran for a long time, that series, using that piece of music for Homicide.
1: Yes, I can see Leonard Teal, Alan Kurtz, George Melody getting out of the car, slamming the doors at the end.
0: And they were going to take any SHI from you-know-who anywhere in Victoria during that time. How things have changed.
1: Well, that's right. I mean, I think they'd be dealing... I didn't hear the word machete bins used much.
0: No, I don't think so. I don't think they were chasing down machetes in those days. That's very funny.
1: No. But if we could dig up the old Albert Bernstein, the Magnificent Seven, Windmills of Your Mind. I mean, my head's just spinning. Talk about windmills of my empty mind.
0: Yeah, no, you've done well, Tommy. We'll keep listening. We'll see if we can find it. We'll do that very, very shortly. Good to hear your voice again. Thank you. Fanfare for the Common Man. Yes, perfect. Local Hero, I'm so pleased. I've fallen in love with Knopfler, but the lesser known probably is Mark. Mark Knopfler, and that piece Local Hero would be certainly top three or four for me. Local, it's a brilliant piece of music. Cavatina, John Williams theme, The Deer Hunter. Trev, thank you. Great movie. Wherever you are, right across Australia, keep them coming. 133693. We're just spending an hour. We might do this on a semi-regular basis. Instrumental Wednesday. What do you got you'd like to add to the list?
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is the aforementioned Mark Knopfler. David Knopfler was the brother, of course. Yes, isn't that great? That's just Knopfler playing the last post on the guitar like that. Have a listen. Wow.

0: Thank you for all these recommendations. So look at this local hero by, also by Knopfler, Tubular Bells, Mike Oldfield, which became a major hit in itself from The Exorcist, didn't it? Cafetina, John Williams, theme from The Deer Hunter, beautiful piece of music. In Portland, hello, Bill, welcome.
1: Good morning. The Good, the Bad, and the Ugly.
0: Oh, yes, big hit, 60s, I'm thinking. The Good, the Bad, the Ugly, from a really good film as well.
1: Yeah.
0: It was brilliant. Well done. Everything okay in Portland?
1: Yep. Still going along. So the town's going well. Yep.
0: Good on you. Good to talk to you, Billy. Have a listen to this. The theme from Good, Bad, Ugly. What a piece of music.

speaking. Sergio Leone goes back a spaghetti western, but pretty good cast if you don't mind Clint Eastwood, People, and Lee Van Cleef as the bad Eli Wallach, as well as the ugly. What a movie that was. Theme from The Good, Bad, the Ugly.

And in those days, the budget for the production of that movie, The Good, Bad, The Ugly, have a listen to this, $1.2 million. That's how much they paid for it, $1.2 million. How much did it rake in back in those days when that was released, Good, Bad, and The Ugly, the film? Given it was 1966, so they paid 1.2, it made a total of $39 million. Back in the day when $39 million was a lot of money.

0: think they made a few after that too, didn't they? Did that become a Dollars Trilogy? You had a look at the Fistful of Dollars and For a Few Dollars More, and the list went on. So-called spaghetti westerns. Thank you for all the texts. Look at them all. The theme from Combat. For those that remember the TV show Combat. And if you're sending YouTube clips through via text, we can't open them. So humble apology. You can do that by email, though, overnights at 3aw.com.au.
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4: Hello, I'm Jack Fenwick. The Australian War Memorial has been asked to conduct an audit of all veterans and their families to make sure it has an up-to-date contact list. On Sunday, some families missed out on invitations to attend the 25th anniversary of the Afghanistan conflict. In one case, an invitation was sent to a soldier who died in the war rather than his parents. Veterans Affairs Minister Matt Keogh was told Parliament he's apologised to the family when he found out what had happened.
5: I've made sure we now have their contact details. I've also asked that an audit be performed by the War Memorial to make sure that it has up-to-date next of kin details where it can acquire those, and to make sure we do that so that we don't have anything like this happen again with future commemorative services, because it's not acceptable.
4: Almost 500,000 workers in female-dominated industries will receive a $630 million pay rise over the next 4 years. The increase will be funded by the federal government. The money will be delivered to charities and not-for-profit organisations who employ aged care, disability and community workers. Employment Minister Amanda Rishworth says it's vital these people are looked after.
6: We will fund $630 million to provide top-up money for organisations so that they can deliver these pay increases, but importantly, not reduce the services that they provide to Australians.
4: Further charges have been laid after a group of people were hit by a car at a Newcastle Knights NRL Grand Final parade. A P-plate driver has been charged with another 8 offences. He's now facing a total of 17 charges and he's due back in court tomorrow. Two parents have been charged with criminal neglect and concealing human remains after their infant son was found dead inside an Adelaide motel room. Nine News is reporting Benjamin Nicholas Horton and Yuning Liu were arrested on Saturday after police discovered the baby's body during a welfare check. South Australian police are investigating the death, believing the infant had been deceased for up to a month before his body was found. The pair were remanded in custody until their next hearing in May. Small Business Minister Anne Ali has condemned Liberal MP Angie Bell after she said Miss Ali and the Prime Minister be stoned in the square over the tax office's ban on credit card payments. The Minister has revealed she's received 19 death threats in the past week alone, calling the comments violent, racist and misogynistic. Miss Ali says the comments go against Australian values.
7: We are a country that proudly stands against violence against women and against regimes that use brutal methods like stoning against women.
4: Checking sport, and the Kangaroos and Kiwis have named their sides for tomorrow's Rugby League World Cup opener. Lachlan Gray reports.
8: Bronco star Reece Walsh has retained his fullback jersey despite a strong case for Roosters grand final hero James Tedesco, who has missed out on a bench role in Walters' squad to face the Kiwis. Dolphins flyer Jack Bostock has been named for his Australian test debut on the wing, with Trom Dvojevic on the other edge, Cameron Munster and Mitchell Moses are the Kangaroos halves. For the Kiwis, it's a new era in black and white for Kalyn Ponga, taking the fullback jersey ahead of Keanu Kenny, while 2018 Kangaroos World Cup winner Dane Gagai will line up in the centres for New Zealand. Lachlan Gray reporting.
4: And Australia has won the first test against South Africa in Durban. The visitors claiming a 214-run win thanks largely to Matthew Renshaw. The batsman scoring a total of 272 runs in the two innings and also taking two wickets.
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4: Checking your weather around the country. Canberra, partly cloudy in the top of 18. Adelaide, partly cloudy, 20 the top. Perth, a late shower or two with a top of 32 degrees. Brisbane, showers and 25. Sydney, cloudy with a top of 19. And Melbourne, cloudy with a top of 16 degrees.
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0: If you've just joined us, we're calling this little segment Wednesday Instrumentals. Wednesday Instrumentals. Haven't done it for a long time and thought we'd have another crack. It's really good fun. When you think about that Benny Hill theme during the 70s with a TV show. Now, I'm not too sure that it would probably get away with a lot of the stuff they did back then, but the music certainly would. It was fab. And that little thing, and every time you saw his little head move around, Benny Hill chasing all sorts of different people, let's call them. Fantastic. Benny Hill. The theme from the Benny Hill show. Warrnambool, Shane, morning.
1: Good morning, Tony. How are you?
0: Really well, thank you.
1: I've got a lovely guitar piece from the original Fleetwood Mac lineup, Albatross.
0: Oh, and it is so good. And you think about what they were doing early in that incarnation of, and then what they became some years later.
1: Yep.
0: But it's still a gorgeous piece, isn't it? Albatross.

0: And they went on to bigger, better, brighter things some years later. But that's pretty much what really started it all for Fleetwood Mac, Shane, in back in those days. God. Mary in Melbourne, morning.
1: Oh, good morning, Tony. Once Upon a Time in America, a Martin Scorsese movie.
0: And what a movie.
1: Robert De Niro plays Noodles, and he's in love with the young girl from when she was young, and he takes, when he comes out of prison, he takes her to a restaurant, and it's Amapola. He books the whole restaurant, and it's all violin. It's absolutely a beautiful, beautiful music.
0: And what's it called, Mary? Amapola,
1: I think.
0: A-M-A?
1: I don't know. Amapola. I don't know how you spell it, Tony.
0: Amapola. We reckon this might be it, Mary. Hope this is it. Tell me if this is the one.

0: So, Mary, presumably, is it the one that you were talking about?
1: No, it isn't the, it isn't the one, Tony.
0: Oh, don't.
1: That is the theme, but it's done with violins. It's absolutely... that is Amapola. That's the one.
0: That's the piece, but
1: not
0: the,
1: that particular
0: okay,
1: one.
0: Not the violin version.
1: Yeah,
0: it's just a really nice piece of music. It's gorgeous.
1: Yeah, oh, it is. But when you hear it with the violins, they just walk in. He books a whole restaurant just for him and her when he comes out of prison. His name's Noodles in it. Martin Scorsese movie. But anyway, that's the song, but that's not the actual one.
0: Maybe this might be too big, is it? This is a different version of it too, Jay.
1: Yeah, it is a different version.
0: Okay.
1: Anyway, you tried,
0: really well.
1: And
0: we'll see. We'll keep looking for it. Well done, Mary. Thank you. Now, can anybody help? There is a great piece, and we can't find it quickly enough. There's a great piece in The West Wing, which is really poignant, where the president is really cross and he's taking it out on, he's in a cathedral and he's taking it out and he's just saying a prayer. All the security people have left him, all his entire team have left him alone in the cathedral. And he speaks to God. And then as he's walking out of that, I'm sure that's the piece of music, they play a piece of music, instrumental piece, which showcases based on a decision that he had to make about his career. It's all in the storyline of The West Wing at that time. For the life of, we can't think of it, but somebody will know. 133693, wherever you are, right around Australia, nice to have your company. Keep them coming, those nominations for wonderful pieces of instrumental music. We've been knocked out by them, and thank you very much. If you are having a birthday today, I mentioned earlier, Laurie Lawrence is having a birthday, excuse me. Just hit the cough button. I don't know whether I did. Sir Cliff Richard today, Harry Webb, real name Harry Webb, born in India, is 86 today. And when you think about it, I mean, he was having hits, massive hits, way back in the 50s. I think it really got underway in the late 50s for him with a song called Move It. He was just a kid. And then onto those big hits like Summer Holiday, thinking Congratulations, Livin' Doll. Right through to in the 80s, Wired for Sound, Devil Woman in the 70s. And then We Don't Talk Anymore. It was like hit after hit after hit after hit after hit. It was amazing. Sir Cliff Richard today is 86, probably about the same age really as John Demetrius.
2: This is John Doremus with the Passing Parade, the story of a political enigma named Benjamin Disraeli. I'll be back after this message.
3: Hello there. This is Bobby Lim with news of the second day of the sixth Mobil Gas Economy Run. 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Mobil Gas Special containing Tetramel is being used in all cars to prove its extra power and economy. 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
2: Benjamin Disraeli was born in London on December 22nd, 1804. His parents were Jewish, but following an argument between his father and the officials of the Jewish congregation, he was baptized into the Christian faith. But for this fact, he would have never have been eligible, as the law then stood, to take a place in the British Parliament. His early life was a succession of failures. He studied law, but displayed no aptitude for it. He tried journalism and fared no better. Then he wrote a book, a crude but witty novel entitled Vivian Gray, that set new standards for daring and was an instant success. In 1837, he was elected to Parliament as the Tory member for Maidstone. 10 years later, he was to become leader of the Conservative Party, as the Tories came to call themselves. But it wasn't until 1868 that he finally emerged on top of the pile as Prime Minister, and then only for a short period. The following year, he was toppled from his pinnacle by the liberal William Gladstone. During his brief term in office, however, he had made himself the apple of Queen Victoria's eye and was consoled in some measure when she conferred an earldom upon him. Over the next 6 years, his political career resolved itself into leading a languishing party in attacks against the Liberal government for what he dubbed neglect of England's colonial possessions. The overwhelming defeat of the Gladstone ministry in 1874 saw him again in power as Prime Minister. His first act was to add luster to Victoria's crown and inspire rebirth of national pride in Britain's imperial destiny by having the title of Empress of India added to the Queen's official designation. He followed this up by purchasing a controlling interest in the Suez Canal Company from the bankrupt Khedive of Egypt, thus obtaining for Britain control of the world's most important waterway. His next great achievement was at a Congress of Nations in Berlin, called to settle a dispute between Russia and Turkey, which threatened to embroil all of Europe in war. Shrewdly, he secured a treaty of compromise that split the Balkans up and evaded armed conflict. But as events were to prove, by so doing, he planted the seeds of future wars to come. There can be no doubt that Disraeli did much to strengthen the ties of the British Empire. At the same time, in many matters, he displayed a curious lack of foresight and was guilty of several expensive blunders. His shattering defeat at the polls in 1880 showed conclusively that he and his government had lost the confidence of the people. Now in his 76th year, he bowed to the inevitable and resigned. He died 12 months later on April 19th, 1881, mourned above all by Queen Victoria, who declared that his demise was a national calamity, a tribute that historians have been debating ever since. Our time is up till we meet again for another chapter in the passing parade. This is John Doremus. Thank you so much, and goodbye for now.
4: Thank you, Johnny. John Demetrius. John Doremus, thank you. 27, look at that. All right, here we go. 133693. We can take a few more nominations. Inundated with great contributions. Thank you. I lost my living doll, leading to severe mannequin depression. Thank you, fandom. I can't do the one about Sir Stiff Richard, but that's very, very funny. To endorse Viagra. Well, it's a distinct possibility. It's still not too late. For Australia Overnight, good morning.

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1: We're Trevor's Timber Flooring, and we just like to say
0: we're on a roll of Trevor's Carpets.
1: And we want to get laid.
0: We want to get laid.
1: Trevor's Carpets.
0: We want to get laid.
1: Trevor's Carpets.
0: We're on a roll of Trevor's Carpets. And we want to get laid.
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9: Thank you. That piece to which I referred was Dire Straits' Brothers in Arms. The part of that instrumental is just wonderful, where it's often referred to as a proportional response as part of the narrative from that particular sequence in The West Wing. I think it was season two or thereabouts of The West Wing. Michael in WA. Morning, Michael.
10: Yes.
9: G'day, Michael. Tony Mack speaking. Hi.
10: Oh, that music that lady was after is the most magnificent bit of music. It's played by Manuel and his Music with the Mountains. And it's a guitar music called Rodrigo's Guitar Concerto.
9: Well, so the Guitar Concerto, which was the one you said, that's the one we said, I thought.
10: That's what the lady was after.
9: Yeah. And we said, and she said, no, that's not quite the right, because I think her version was more, did she say guitar or violin? Violin.
10: You know, it's got to be played by Manuel and his Music of the Mountains. That's the orchestra. And the actual bit of music is called Rodrigo's Guitar Concerto.
9: Guitar Concerto.
10: It's the best bit of music you'll ever hear. It's beautiful.
9: Mate, keep listening. We'll see if we can track it down. It'll be in the system somewhere, Michael. Thank you very much for that. Look at all these texts. We're not going to get to them. This is amazing. ABBA, instrumental, intermezzo, intermezzo. Not familiar. Have to go and search that one out. Sir Cliff Richard, last saw him in concert, the Talk of the Town, 72 or 73, Maggie, around that time. Where was the Talk of the Town? Was that in South Australia? Talk of the Town. Was that a venue, presumably? Thank you for that. Bert Camford, Swing and Safari. I reckon we used to march to school to the Swing and Safari. Or have I just made that up in my own head? Where are we off to? Are we going to, where are we going now, Jay? We're going to, Andrew. Morning.
11: G'day, Tony.
9: G'day.
11: In this momentous year of Sam Neill's death, he was the star in Riley, Ace of Spies, where the opening theme was Shostakovich's Romance of Gadfly, which is a classic piece.
9: What's it called again, Andrew?
11: Well, pick it up from I suppose on YouTube. Riley, Ace of Spies, the serial which Sam Neill starred in.
9: Yeah.
11: Spy. But it was composed by Shostakovich and strictly called Romance of the Gadfly.
9: Romance of the Gadfly.
11: It's a mesmerizing piece.
9: Brilliant. Okay, we'll see if we can find it. And how old would that be?
11: That series was, I think, the 1980s, roughly.
9: Okay, and...
11: But he was very... He would
9: have been quite young doing that then.
11: Oh, yeah.
9: Yeah. Of course, very young. Well, he was a sad loss, mate, I got to tell you. Just brilliant.
11: Superstar.
9: Yeah, superstar in many, many ways. Andrew, thank you. Have a listen to this.

0: Romance Movement 8 from the Gadfly. Sweet, beautiful. Isn't that gorgeous? Wow. Romance from the Gadfly. Sandra, morning. Gotcha.
1: Yes.
0: Now, what was the piece again, Sandra?
1: Oh, I'm just saying, and I've written it down. It was Concerto di Arujo. A-R-I-N-J-U-E-Z.
0: We reckon we've got it this time, Sandra. I hope this is the piece to which you refer.
1: Beautiful.

thank you for all these wonderful nominations, Sandra. I hope that's the piece to which you referred. Glad that Andrew mentioned Riley Ace of Spies and the Gadfly theme. It became my favourite, as did it was for Sam Neill as well, says Jan. Thank you, Jan. Pleased to hear that. Talk of the Town, Leicester Square in London. Maggie, thank you. Look at all these nominations. Booker T, Time is Tight. What a great piece. Booker T and the MGs. Just brilliant. Kenny, we'll come to you a bit later on. Where are we off to now, Joe? Do you want to do a quickie? We'll do this quickie. The cereal's on the way. Speaking of the cereal, we play a little piece. Can we do that now? Can we just play that Young and Restless theme? Because that's a great piece of music that we should, we play it as we go out to the cereal. But this, it's only 30 seconds, but a wonderful piece when you think about it.

0: with this text. It says, Tony, I always love the music from A Clockwork Orange. A Clockwork Orange. Wow. Was never allowed to watch the movie as a teen. I wonder why.
1: Hi, I'm Matt Keenan.
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15: You may have just woken up, you may have just had a little bit of a sleep, and then we'll wake up and see what Tone is doing. Round about just after 3:30, we'll wake up and have a little bit of a snack and see what Tone's doing on the Remember When. No, not the Remember When. No, that's on a Sunday night, Remember When. The program's called Australia Overnight.
0: Yeah, that's what it's called. Thank you. And it's always nice to have you on the program. Wherever you are, right across Australia, you might be listening to 6PR in Perth, for example, 3AW right here in Melbourne, where I is, 5AA in Adelaide, the Ace Radio Network, and you might be listening on the 3AW app, or one of the apps might be the 2GB app, for example, or the 4BC app, the 5AA app. You'll get us everywhere. We're all on the app. App. Annie in Warwick in Victoria. Good morning.
16: Good morning. How are you, Tony?
0: Oh, I'm really well, Anne. And yourself?
16: Oh, fine. Thank you.
0: Pregnant pause there, Anne?
16: Yeah, I'm sorry.
0: That's okay.
16: Yeah, one of my favourite pieces, I think it was around about the 70s, mm-hmm. And it was the Bagpipes playing Amazing Grace.
0: Oh, there are so many great versions of that beautiful piece, isn't it?
16: Oh, yeah.
0: Are you happy to go with the Bagpipes?
16: Amazing. Yeah, absolutely. Yeah, it was at the top of the charts. I'm pretty sure. You know, for a little while there,
0: May well have been because it comes and goes. And you know, when it's played in a ceremony, in a sense of great heightened sense of ceremony, it is very, very special piece of music.
16: Oh, absolutely. Yeah. And there was just one other. It was a piece from the movie called Brassed Off.
0: What a film!
16: I think they called it Orange Juice.
0: Well, the music was called Orange Juice.
16: The particular trumpet thing that they played in it. They called it Orange Juice because instead of it was Aaron Juice. Yeah, that's it.
0: Yeah, Rodriguez Concerto de Aranjú, and they called it, and it was used in Brassed Off. What a very funny film.
16: It was a great movie. It was about, you know, the when Margaret Thatcher was in, and she closed the mines down and put a lot of people out of work.
0: Yeah, it did, well and truly.
16: And they created their own brass band, you know, to lift everyone's spirit.
0: Annie, that's a lovely touch. Have a listen to this. This is the music they used in that. Brassed Off, the movie.

Fabulous piece, really. You look at the cast of that Brassed Off. I've just done a double check. Pete Postlethwaite, Ewan McGregor, if you don't mind, Philip Jackson, Peter Martin, Sue Johnson, Mary Hill. It was really good cast of fabulous people for that film. Brassed Off. Must have another look at that. It's great. Now, the other one, too, because we've got the serial not far away, so we thought thank you to all those callers that have had a nomination for Instrumental Wednesday. We should do that from time to time because it is a bit of fun. Because it's a reminder, I think, of the movie, maybe the scene where you were when you first heard it, whether you were at school, those ones that go back to the 40s and 50s right through to the ones that became very important as part of soundtracks. Soundtrack, you know, for movies and things, they became very important. Just amazing. So we'll do that from time to time. Here is the aforementioned Amazing Grace. Have a listen to this, the bagpipes. If you're not keen on the bagpipes, you might want to go make a cuppa just before the cereal, which is coming up next. Australia over.

0: Jay, for your sins, we might have to see if we can find really good version. That should be bad. No, I think that was just one bagpipe. I think we want the Royal Dragoon Guards or something like that. Oh, that was not the best version of it. And the Orange Juice theme from the Zest pieces of music I've heard forever. Thank you. You gave my wife the pips. Excellent work. You're working really well. Thank you, Phantom. And the theme from The Box, the TV show The Box. Did they have a theme? We should see if we can find that. We always talk about number 96, but we forget really sometimes about The Box, which was, I suppose, the arch enemy of number 96 back in the day. Anyway, let's move on. We will do this when we come back. The cereal's on the way, and then plenty of time for your calls. We'll get more serious. We like to be very serious on this program. No, we don't.
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9: The following radio serial is a work of fiction. The characters are portrayed by radio actors reading a script. Some episodes may contain material which some people may find offensive or upsetting. If you are likely to be offended, we suggest you don't listen to this serial and rejoin Australia Overnight in about 10 minutes' time.
10: The Man in the Mist.
11: David had made a film test. How nervous he would have been had he known that the passenger to whom he had given a lift to Piccadilly was none other than the famous Amber Wadsworth, the star of the film for which he was being tested. When he told her what his business was at the studios, she looked at him appraisingly and told him she thought he would get the part.
12: Me get the part? I believe there are a dozen at least who are being tried out.
13: The more the merrier.
12: The more, the less chance for me.
13: You should know that in this business, if you've got what it takes, you don't have to worry about competition.
12: Oh, I wish I were as optimistic as you. Do you think you'll get the part you tested for?
13: Hmm? Oh, my part. Well, that's a very awkward question.
12: What kind of part is it?
13: Interesting.
12: More important than mine?
13: Oh, a bit of this and that. You're not English, are you?
12: Of course I am. Whatever made you think I wasn't?
13: Oh, well, your accent is English, but that fair hair and those ever-so-blue eyes and the build of a wrestler, I thought you might be Scandinavian.
12: Not me.
13: I can almost see you romping on those snowy slopes outside Bergen. You're photogenic, too.
12: How do you know? You haven't seen the test.
13: Oh, I've seen lots.
12: You mean you've had previous experience in pictures?
13: Yes.
12: Oh, you're lucky. I've had none. That'll go against me, of course. Even my agency said I don't have much of a chance.
13: Who is your agent?
12: Kelly. Bill Kelly.
13: Never heard of him. And what about the stage?
12: Oh, I've done bits and pieces. Nothing to speak of, though.
13: Then you're really just on the threshold.
12: Lots of people just stay there, don't they?
13: Oh, sometimes they need a push. You're built for success. Really built for it.
12: Well, I wish you luck. Oh, wouldn't it be funny if we both got into the film?
13: Yes, wouldn't it?
12: I believe the technique is completely different.
13: Your technique would be very successful, I'm sure. By the way, what's your name?
12: David. David Elliott. What's yours?
13: Oh, look out!
12: Oh, that was close. Oh, I'm awfully sorry.
13: Don't worry, it was my fault. Shouldn't talk to the driver. But as such an attractive driver, I just couldn't help it. Did you hear what I said?
12: Oh, yes. Thank you. Look, I hope you won't be late for your appointment. Where would you like me to drop you?
13: Claridge's.
12: Claridge's Hotel?
13: I'm meeting someone outside, David.
12: Have you ever been inside?
13: Oh, once or twice.
12: I never have. It's awfully expensive.
13: Oh, you will one day. When you're rich and famous and all the directors are running after you, clamoring for your services, you'll be sitting in state in Claridge's and telling them all to go to the Savoy.

0: You're very quiet, Amber.
1: Don't you appreciate that?
0: Why should I?
1: So many people tell me I talk too much, Dudley.
0: But it's your living talking.
1: Well, perhaps just now I'm taking a holiday.
0: You say it's quiet for Claridge's.
1: Mm, that's because I arrived late. So sorry.
0: I'd forgive you anything. You know that.
1: Mm, I wonder if you would. I've done some awful things in my time.
0: I know all about you, and I still love you. Another brandy?
1: No, thanks.
0: Cigarette? Shall we go and sit in the lounge?
1: I think it's nice and intimate here in the dining room. Nobody can come up and say, I thought your last picture was the worst one I've ever seen.
0: No. Nobody ever says that.
1: My dear, they will when I get old and haggard.
0: Well, Amber, before I get old and haggard, what about that answer you promised me? It was to be today, you know.
1: Yes, I know.
0: I've been waiting all through luncheon. Isn't there going to be any answer?
1: David, I've already had a quarrel with my director over you.
0: David? You call me David.
1: Oh, sorry. Dudley, I mean. Yes, Steve Kurgan wants to whisk me off to New Zealand before I have time to breathe.
0: Is that going to affect your answer?
1: Well, if I marry you, darling, I want it to be the grandest wedding ever.
0: Hmm? Why?
1: Well, after all, Sir Dudley Beckenham, newspaper tycoon, and Amber Wadsworth, we couldn't do all that in a fortnight.
0: You mean you actually leave in a fortnight?
1: Yes. Is it so long to wait till I come back?
0: I'll lose you. I know I will. Amber, I know you don't love me, but I think we do understand each other.
1: I adore you, Dudley. And I think you'd be very happy together. Especially if you say you'd be prepared to let me carry on with my work.
0: Darling, I love you.
1: No, you don't. Not deep down. You love this something that people have made of me. You'll be able to show me off to the best advantage. And that suits me too, Dudley. I really do want to marry you. I really do.
0: Very well, then. What's stopping you?
1: These commitments I have. Unless... Would you be happy if we became engaged?
0: Engaged?
1: And when I come back to England next year, I could make a grand entrance. You could streamline it in all your papers. And then we could have the wedding I really want.
0: Well, if you can't get it all, might as well be contented with half. Amber, dear, it would be very wonderful if you said yes to that.
1: Then I do. Wholeheartedly, Dudley. It's wonderful for me, too.
0: You know, this is not the place to make arrangements like these. I want to put my arms around you right now.
1: I can keep.
0: And I want to give you something out of this world for an engagement present. Something extra special. Something to remember me by while you're away. Apart from the ring.
1: Let me speak quickly before you decide. Darling, could I have the Beckenham necklace now?
0: The necklace?
1: Well, if you want to give me a present.
0: Well...
1: You said it could only belong in the family to the women who married into the family. Well, all right, we're engaged. We're going to be married in 12 months' time.

0: Nadine, I'm sorry I'm late. Harry delayed me at lunch.
1: Don't worry.
0: But I do. After all, I'm supposed to be helping you out, and I'm half an hour behind. The whole point is that we went to Hyde Park. And who should be there but Lady Elliot?
1: Lady Elliot?
0: Harry made me linger on and on, hoping she'd come over and apologize. I said she wouldn't.
1: And did she?
0: No. But she lingered, too.
1: Perhaps she was waiting for you to go over and kowtow to her.
0: Perhaps. Oh, Harry just hates family feuds. He was hoping it might be patched up.
1: And you?
0: Well, I was in the wrong. I'd be glad if she forgave me.
1: She should have anyhow.
2: Been busy?
1: No.
0: Did David come in?
1: I told David not to get in touch.
0: But you half expected him.
1: I don't know. I was very firm. Perhaps he detected something. Anyhow, I hope he doesn't come near Anne.
0: But he's got to be told, since you're going to make the break.
1: Oh, I'm a coward, Anne, a miserable coward. I hate the thought of breaking the news. I know just how he'll look at me. I won't be able to bear it.
0: Never mind, Nadine. I frankly think it'll be all for the best.
1: Do you? Do you really?
0: Well, if you and David had decided you'd get together, what an awful prospect it would have been. Divorce, scandal, publicity.
1: All the things that Lady Elliot would hate.
0: And you too, because it would involve you and David. Nadine, dear, you've been very quiet since you've come back from Hampshire. And I know the reason why, and I sympathize. But please try and remember, since the break has to be made, it's all for the best.

0: ABBA.
1: Hello, Steve.
0: Glad to see you. I was going to phone. Those tests for the part of Philip, they've all been made ready for us to run through. Except that, is it going to be any use?
1: What do you mean?
0: What do I mean? You know what I'm talking about, Amber. Are you going to run out on the picture or aren't you?
1: Oh, that. Oh, Steve, you know me. You know I wouldn't desert you or the picture or the shareholders or anyone else for that matter.
0: Changed your mind again, huh?
1: There was nothing to change.
0: But you said...
1: Never mind what I said. It's the way you twist things, Steve Cogan. I'm ready to leave for New Zealand in a fortnight and that's that. Except that now you can be the first to congratulate me.
0: You're going to marry him after all?
1: Not till I come back. But the engagement's going to be announced tomorrow.
0: Well, here's publicity, if you like. Wonderful for the picture.
1: Wonderful for the three pictures.
0: The future Lady Dudley Beckenham. Oh, boy!
1: Yes, it'd be the usual announcement. A big party at the Savoy. The usual blah, blah, running in every newspaper in town about my last three husbands. And then I leave.
0: That's more like it. Okay, Amber, these tests. I've got the man for you.
1: Who?
0: A fellow called John Dawson. Had a lot of experience, and he's exactly the type for Philip. Blonde, young, comes up well, good voice. He's a fine actor.
1: I don't want him.
0: But you haven't seen him.
1: I still don't want him. What about that young man called, Elliot?
0: Elliot? Elliot? Was there someone called Elliot?
1: Of course there was. He made a test here yesterday before lunch. David Elliot, his name is.
0: David? Oh, yes, yes, I remember. No experience.
1: But what does that matter? You handled without experience before.
0: But you said you didn't like working with people who fluffed and stumbled, and that's exactly what he did when he made the test. He's definitely out.
1: Oh, no, Steve. He's definitely in.
0: But, Amber, he's no good.
1: You're the best director in the business. You can make him good. He stays in, Steve, and we take him to New Zealand.
0: We do nothing of the kind.
1: In that case, it's all off. If he doesn't go, neither do I, so you can take it or leave it. Please yourself.
2: My thoughts were with David. 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The chance encounter with Amber Wadsworth.
3: 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Here's the Vice-Chancellor of Curtin, Harlene Hayne.
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14: Tone, that piece of music that you may have been thinking about, the West Wing, is the beginning of the Brothers in Arms by Dire Straits. Yes, it is. We love the program. Listen every night from Thailand. Thank you, David. David and Julia, regular contributors to the program via a text. Well done, you. Wherever you are, right around Australia, oh, look at that. Yes, the theme for Bonanza. If we only had a bit more time, and we don't, but the theme for Bonanza would be one. We will do it again. We'll loosely call it Wednesday Instrumentals. Wednesday Instrumentals. Nice to have you company, wherever you are, right across Australia. It is Australia Overnight. Good morning.
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16: Hello, I'm Jack Fenwick. The Prime Minister says the government will do everything possible to block the potential live stream of a US execution. The Trump administration has raised the possibility of broadcasting the firing squad execution of mass shooter Nidal Hassan. Australia's E-Safety Commissioner says she lacks the power to prevent the video being streamed here, but Anthony Albanese has told the ABC he's seeking advice on how to block the footage.
17: I find the idea of live streaming the death of anybody completely abhorrent. We should do whatever we can to stop that occurring. I don't know why anyone would want themselves to watch such an event.
16: According to the IMF, Australian inflation is forecast to drop to 3.1% next year, remaining the fifth highest rate among advanced economies. Australia also faces the largest unemployment increase in the developed world, with the jobless rate projected to rise from 4.4% to 4.7%. The Reserve Bank's cash rate of 4.6% is now the second highest in the developed world, with consumer confidence falling to near 1990s recession levels. More charges have been laid against a P-plater accused of driving into a crowd of Newcastle Knights NRL fans. Jamel Wells reports.
18: The 18-year-old was charged with driving into a crowd of fans, waving the Knights off to their first NRL grand final in 25 years. 10 people injured include a 5-year-old girl and a 67-year-old man. The new charges include dangerous and negligent driving, occasioning grievous bodily harm. It brings the total number of charges he faces to 17. He's due back in court on Thursday. Jamel Wells reporting.
16: A Pakistani national has appeared before Melbourne Magistrates Court after allegedly attempting to traffic a woman and two young children out of Australia. The Australian Federal Police found the group at Melbourne Airport before they boarded a flight to Pakistan. The man was charged with organising the proposed exit of another person from Australia using coercion, which carries a maximum penalty of 12 years in prison. And the WA government says it will introduce more laws cracking down on illegal tobacco sales early next year. They will give landlords the power to evict tenants selling illegal vapes and cigarettes. Laws introduced earlier this year increased penalties for illicit tobacco possession and allowed authorities to shut down dodgy shops. Western Australian Health Minister Meredith Hammett says the new legislation may take time to form, but it will protect public health.
19: We want to make sure that these laws are right and that they are robust and that they work. We are looking at all the ways as a government we can crack down on the illicit trade of tobacco.
16: Checking sport, and Australia has won the first test against South Africa in Durban. The visitors setting the Proteas a total of 421 to win, but the hosts came up 214 runs short. Australia's bowling attack able to restrict South Africa to 206 all out in the second innings, with Josh Hazlewood earning career best figures of 6 for 49. Aussie skipper Pat Cummins says he's a captain's dream.
20: I think he gets a lot of raps for how consistent, you know, he is, but I think that undersells him a little bit. You know, you could bowl him at any time with a new ball, obviously class, but with the reversing ball, he's got so many skills, can get the speed gun up when he wants to as well. So, captain's dream.
16: And in the AFL, North Melbourne has secured the signing of Nick Blakey on an 8-year deal worth more than $11 million. As part of that deal, Kangaroo Zane Dersma has joined Melbourne.
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3: Checking your weather around the country. Canberra, partly cloudy in the top of 18. Adelaide, partly cloudy, 20 the top. Perth, a late shower or two with a top of 32 degrees. Brisbane, showers and 25. Sydney, cloudy with a top of 19. And Melbourne, cloudy with a top of 16 degrees.
1: Now, this is Australia Overnight with Tony McManus.

Let me read some of these wonderful texts. God, I hate these bloody cereals. It's funny. Thank you. God, I hate these bloody cereals, and I always seem to wake up just in time for them. Bugger, says Cheryl. Good morning, Cheryl. The cereal is well past its use-by date. No wonder its characters are truly, truly

0: Hope you like this one, Dave. Morning, the theme from Peter Gunn. Peter Gunn, it is. Peter Gunn theme, Dwayne Eddy.
1: The young ones today, Tony, and they just wouldn't understand when you think about these beautiful pieces.
0: Oh, look, I agree with you. I know, they're good. And we like a bit of Wednesday morning sax. Melbourne. 9 points, 1 degrees, top of 16 on the way, and cloudy. Perth, 18 degrees, 32 degrees coming up in Perth. Late shower or two, though, but top of 32. Adelaide, hello, 10 degrees, 20, partly cloudy. And Hobart, morning, 15 degrees expected, top 6 degrees right now. Come and jump in, anything you want to raise on the program. If you have just joined us for first time today, Wednesday, 14th of October, National Ride to Work Day. Ride to Work Day it is, so be very careful of the cyclists. We love them, we love them. Be very careful of the cyclists. Ride to Work Day. Nothing really, good news, bad news. If you've got some, feel free to share. We've got a new segment. We're still working on it. We're not too sure how it's going to unfold, but it's a segment we're going to call Don't Touch This. Don't Touch This. We're working on it. We've been talking also about first books, and think about, don't overthink it, but think about the first book that maybe that either was read to you or that you recall reading once you could sort of actually read a little bit. For me, it was Pooh, Winnie the Pooh, A.A. Milne, from 1926, the year I was born. Winnie the Pooh was named after a stuffed bear. Well, weren't we all? Owned by Milne's son, Christopher Robin. He'd been named his toy after a real bear called Winnipeg, brought to Britain from Canada, and whom Milne and his son often saw at London Zoo, and Pooh, P-O-O-H, a swan that they had met on holiday. Hence the story, Winnie the Pooh. Clever, isn't it? Piglet. Piglet was the favourite. Julian, morning.
2: Good morning. You'd recall that Channel 9 used the theme from the musical which starred Lucille Ball in '60s called Hey Look Me Over, which was from the '61 musical called Wildcat. Do you remember them?
0: I do. It
2: hey,
0: was
2: Look Me Over. Remember?
0: Yeah, and the Channel 9 one used Pete Smith. Good morning. I'm sure it was Hey Look Me Over here on Channel 9.
2: It came from Wildcat, memory, which did play at the Princess Theatre in the '60s, which had late Tony LeMond in it. And you know the show was about an oil cartel. Now, there was also plagiarism of other TV commercials from stage shows. One was used by Maya from the great musical The Pajama Game called The Once a Year Day. You remember that?
0: No, I don't. I know the song Once a Year Day. Once a Year Day.
2: That's right.
0: And it was from which?
2: The Pajama Game.
0: Who started the Pajama Game?
2: John Raitt, who's Bonnie Raitt's father, the Broadway star.
0: Oh, true. I did not know that. The Pajama Game.
2: That's right. And it had the Once a Year Day sale, which used for a long time by Maya.
0: So I did not know that. So Doris Day was in that as well. Is that the one?
2: Doris Day in the Pajama Game, which I've never seen on stage. It was Doris Day in the movie, wasn't it?
0: Well, I'm just trying to have a look. So just go down Pajama Game. All over the shop, Jay. Slow it down.
2: 1953, and of course, someone was a singer. Yeah. I can't remember. Sorry.
0: No, I think that's the wrong version. That's the musical. So I need the movie, Jay. That's it. There. Look at that. So Doris Day played Babe Williams. John Raitt. I did not know that was the father of.
2: That's right, Bonnie Raitt.
0: Eddie Foy Jr.
2: Eddie Foy Jr., that's right.
0: And Buzz Miller was one of the big dancers in that.
2: That's right, a long time ago. I'm just trying to remember which TV performer sang that number as his introduction. Hey there, you with the stars in your eyes.
0: Don't remember that one. Was that used as a promo as well?
2: I think it was. I'm sure it was somebody did it. I can't remember. Now, my favourite show, film, or a soundtrack was famous, was the theme from A Summer Place.
0: Oh.
2: That was played for years. That was great.
0: It was a beautiful piece of music too. We should add that to the list.
2: And when I was travelling interstate for the first time, they played the Bette Midler number. It didn't come from a stage show. No, Bette Midler sang one number. It was another one with Peggy Lee. Is that all there is?
0: And Midler was brilliant. Midler was brilliant with that. Her version of that is just superb.
2: Is it possible you could play that again?
0: Maybe a little bit.
2: There was a film. There was a film called A Theme from A Summer Place. It was back at 62. Can you recall who was in it? I can't remember.
0: No, I can't, but here's a little bit of the soundtrack for the theme from The Summer Place to see if people would remember this great, sensational piece of music. Always reminds me of great elevator music, really. Being in the lift at my... Hello. We're going up to the sixth floor. Women's dresses, jackets, and underthings here on the sixth floor. Welcome to my theme from The Summer Place, Percy Faith and his orchestra, Julian. That is the one brilliant piece of music. Well done.
2: Certainly was. You don't hear that much anymore, do you?
0: Well, you don't hear, well, you may on some other platforms, some of those great pieces of music.
2: Can you tell me, when did 3AW first go to talkback? And it was always Norman Banks on 3AW, wasn't it?
0: When I was a kid, it was Norman Banks and Ormsby Wilkins.
2: And on 3DB, it was Gerard Lyons. I don't know too much about Gerard Lyons, do you?
0: Big broadcaster. Remember the name? I was very, very little. Very little.
2: That'd be back to the early 60s, you remember?
0: It would be, yep.
2: Now, we checked for you yesterday that we looked it up, that there was a segment called Thank You Something Mum. Which was Tommy Hanlon Jr. and Jack Little on 3AK. Now, 3AK was sold to Channel 9 in 1961. It was a Letters from Mum, I think it was called. Does that ring a bell?
0: No, vaguely, only because I've read about it. I certainly don't remember it from 61.
2: Now, Tommy Hanlon Jr., that wasn't his real name. Did you know that?
0: No, I did not.
2: I'll find out in a second. I'll get my thing. That was changed his name. It was called, I'm just trying to remember what his real name was. It wasn't Tommy Hanlon Jr. It was something else.
0: No, it doesn't matter. Somebody will know that. Somebody will know.
2: Tommy G. Thomason.
0: Tommy, okay. So AW was established for part of, formed by Allen's Music. J.C. Williamson and David Syme, then publishers of The Age, was AW.
2: That's right, and they were in Her Majesty's Theatre in Melbourne, which had a big fire in 1929, and it was used by Frank Fring's father as a film studio during the 1930s until it reopened in 1934. So the station would have been in the office above Her Majesty's in Melbourne.
0: Yeah, I'd love to go up and have a look at that area.
2: No. I spoke to Darren James for about a minute on Saturday morning.
0: Yeah.
2: Let me on the program. And there is a bust of J.C. Williamson, the man founder of Williamson Theatres. And above the awning at the theatre, not many people can actually see that.
0: Be great space up there to have a look at. Julian, always good to have you on the program. Thank you. Stop repeating yourself. Not too sure what that means. And bring back Marky. Well, Marky might be making a return. He's been sitting on the bench quietly, seething. No, he's not. He's been on the bench. We'll see if we can get him back in the coming weeks. Wherever you are around Australia, come and join in. 133-693, the text line. Happy, happy day. 0477-693-693. Morning to you.
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2: Jay, there would be members of this audience across Australia who would be familiar with Moody Blues. Moody Blues? Moody Blues. Don't repeat yourself, Tony. Just got a text say, please don't repeat yourself. Lead vocalist, guitarist with the UK band The Moody Blues, Justin Hayward. Their hits included things like Nights in White Satin. The other big hit really was probably The Wildest Dreams. 1978, Forever Autumn would have been the other one, Jeff Wayne's musical version of War of the Worlds. But Justin Hayward, the great Justin Hayward, born in Wilshire in the UK, is 80 today. Justin Hayward, 80.

0: The Moody Blues. Justin Hayward in particular having a birthday today. Justin Hayward is 80. Oh, 1978. His first solo hit with Forever Autumn, which, as I mentioned, featured Jeff Wayne's musical version of War of the Worlds in the day. 80 today, Justin Hayward. excuse me, if you've just joined in, one of the things we were talking about earlier is when you have a drink, or have you cut back? The reason has been in the news in the last week or so, the idea of how much we drink, when we drink, how good or poor it is for our health. So I thought I'd just ask listeners around Australia just to get a sense of how often do you have a drink? When you do, what do you have? Talking about alcohol, of course. What is your preferred beverage? What is your beverage of choice? And for how long have you been drinking? And have you ever thought about, for whatever reason, giving it up? 10-pin bowling came up earlier in the program. Where did you learn, where did you go for 10-pin bowling around Australia? In South Australia, WA, here in Melbourne town, when you went 10-pin bowling, where did you go? I'm thinking, for me, probably as youngsters, maybe the Golden Bowl. Was it called the Golden Bowl Camberwell? I think there was a version thereof, not Golden Bowl, but certainly at the Chadstone Shopping Centre, I'm going to say. People tell me if I've stuffed that one up. And did you wag school? So they're all linked in, I guess, drinking, 10-pin bowling and wagging school. All of the above, maybe. But certainly the one about drinking is fascinating. What do you drink? When do you drink? How do you drink? And how much do you drink? How often and with whom? And how much are you paying for it? 133693. We were talking about AUKUS earlier too. I'm not a great fan. Don't fully understand why we're spending zillions and zillions on submarines. Still is lost on me, but other people say, yeah, it is important. I say, really? Is that going to be necessary in 4, 5, 10, 20 years' time? Hard to imagine it would be. Maggie, thank you. I love the serial. I adore the musical segments. Soothing to the soul. That's very kind of you, Angela. Happy days for that. Sorry, I'm not a fan of the theme from the movie A Summer's Place, which goes back to about 1960. However, I love the theme from The Rifleman and also Homicide and the Star Wars theme. Thank you, John. Yes. Come and join us. Drinking, want to talk about that. 10-pin bowling, let me know where you went for 10-pin bowling. And the other one that we had a bit of fun with earlier in the program, if you just woken up for the first time, wagging school. If you did, where did you go? What did you do when you so-called, is wagging the right word? We used to always say we're going to wag school. What did you say, Jay, if you were, was wagging the term you used?
1: That's correct. Wagging, where is to wag
0: wagging school?
1: School.
0: Mm. Wagging school. 133693. Look at this. A bottle of Johnny Walker lasts me 2 days. Wow. Wow, there you go. That's really giving it a bit of a nudge. Couldn't even get close to that. But at least you're being honest. I appreciate that by way of a text. So drinking, 10-pin bowling, where did you go? And if you wagged school, where did you go? What did you do? Have a bit of fun with that. 133693. Tony Mack here for Australia Overnight.
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0: Lots of very funny tests. We love getting the text. 0477 693 693. The husband says to the wife, "What's for dinner?" And the wife says, "Nothing." "Husband, I had that last night." "Wife, I know. I've had enough for two nights." Jeffrey, oldie but a goodie, but thank you for sending that through. Jeffrey, morning.
19: Good morning, Tony. Look, I often like to listen to the 4 o'clock hour, and I haven't heard Mark for a couple of weeks, and I sort of started to think of myself that he may have been cancelled by you. Is that correct?
0: Not to my knowledge.
19: So it's just that he hasn't been on for a couple of weeks on this hour.
0: He's been on the bench.
19: But what do you mean by on the bench?
0: Well, he's on the bench like an injured player.
19: So it's not, see, what worries me is that he's not so much his views, but I'm worried about this misinformation, disinformation bill they're trying to get through. And to me, it seems to be an example of it.
0: Now, give me an example of what you mean, Jeff.
19: Well, this is why I'm asking about Mark. Like, he's obviously got some good views, and he sets the ball rolling for 4 o'clock, or we used to. And I'm just wondering whether management's cancelled him. I heard him on from your show, or who's cancelled him on your show?
0: No, he's not cancelled. He's just having a spell.
19: A voluntary spell, is he?
0: Yeah. So what's that got to do with the? What was the issue you raised?
19: Well, it's just it's possibly an example of perhaps a minor example, but with the misinformation, disinformation bill that I believe they're trying to get through Parliament, my sort of worry is who determines what misinformation is and disinformation,
0: yeah,
19: as opposed to real, honest information.
0: Where do we get that, though, now, Jeffrey, in terms of what is a real piece of information, what is made up, or what is processed through various media outlets and ends up on the book face?
19: Well, this is my concern. I don't have the answer to it, but, you know, we don't seem to... This is the issue that's under discussion and probably why it's not being allowed through Parliament at the moment.
0: Yeah. So how do we...
19: Well, you can bring up any topic you like. For example, just say the usual fanatics about climate change. You know, if you listen to hullabaloo about it. We're, you know, the world's going to end tomorrow because of global warming and so forth. But there are differing views on the extent of the problem.
0: Yeah, of course.
19: And you never hear those views on free-to-air TV, right? Certainly, you don't hear them on the ABC, for example. Everything's dramatic, if you know what I mean. And who will determine, in terms of misinformation and disinformation, the difference, you know? So if you start...
0: But I guess that's always been the challenge, hasn't it, for as long as I can remember, as to people having conversations, what we've seen on the telly, what we've seen in news services, whether it be radio, TV, for decades, how you determine what is real. I mean, in war times, that was always the great challenge. Over the last 100 plus years to determine what was real.
19: That's right. But the thing is, they're putting this proposed legislation through, well, trying to, and that's those sorts of definitions are not sort of available at the moment from my understanding of the bill that's proposed.
0: Yeah.
19: You know.
0: Yeah,
19: that's my question. Who determines what's mis and disinformation?
0: That's right. How do any of us do that, though? How do any of us do that?
19: Well,
0: if you watch something on the TV...
19: Don't start banning anyone's opinion. You let everyone have their say, no matter how stupid it is. Most people are intelligent enough to decipher what's really stupid as opposed to what's perhaps debatable.
0: It's a great topic, Geoffrey, and thank you for raising it. To find out what other people think about that, the idea of trying to determine what is real is a challenge for all of us. You would like to think that one of the great things, because I've been doing it for some time now, where the idea of open line and talkback radio can be really engaging, but it's surely the expectation would be that it be based on some sort of fact. I think probably the confusion for many in the media cycle now, it's driven by opinion. And that's not necessarily the answer. Everybody expressing an opinion, whilst that's joyous, doesn't mean that it's real. It's just another opinion. And everybody's entitled to them, but they really don't carry a great deal of weight per person. I wouldn't have thought. Neville in Leongatha, good morning.
20: Good morning, Tony. I just rang up about WAG at school, mate. Me and my older brother only done it once. We're about 8 and 10 years old.
0: Beautiful.
20: And we went to sorry for giggling, but it was stupid. We went to the show at the Bairnsdale football ground, and we're on our way home, and who should be riding down the road but the old man, because he'd ridden the car off, yeah. Anyway, we were just lucky we looked behind us because he was pushing the old bike, and Dad was a hard worker, but a bloody harder man, you know. Anyway, we went back to school, and the teachers had rang Dad. That's why he was coming home. Anyway, he gave us the biggest hide in the two of us in front of the class, and the teacher said, "Mr. So-and-so, you can't do that." And he threatened her to give her a hiding too. And,
0: really?
20: Oh, mate, he was a bugger of a man, you know, like, not proud of it. But, yeah, we didn't wag school again, Tony. I don't know what happened, but we got the...
0: Well, maybe lesson learned. What year would that have been, Nev?
20: 1970, mate.
0: So late 60s in the 70s.
20: I think I was 9 and Rod was, my older brother was 10, yeah.
0: So you just, youngsters, you said, look, what we're going to do, we're going to skip school.
20: Mate, we just went. We knew the show was on, so we just went.
0: do you remember what prompted you to do it, though?
20: Yeah, we don't muck around with our decisions, Tony. We just
0: love it.
20: But we didn't do it again.
0: And Dad was pissed off deluxe and was really going to have a crack.
20: Mate, he wasn't pissed off. He was going to kill someone.
0: Wow.
20: And I hope it wasn't going to. He was so angry, Tony, because we embarrassed the family.
0: No,
20: because
0: we were
20: at school. Yeah. Oh, mate, it was so big in those days, you know?
0: It was always it was always about looking good, wasn't it?
20: It was, exactly.
0: Looking good, yeah.
20: And the other thing I was going to say, Tony,
1: we're never going to get back to the 70s, 80s and 90s, mate, because the kids have got no respect these days, Tony. They've got no respect on the road, no respect with parents or neighbours or anyone else. If they're not happy, they just yell at anyone or break into anyone's house, you know?
0: Oh, gee, Neville, I'd hate to think you were right about that. I mean, you talk about kids. That's not every kid. There are thousands and thousands and thousands of kids across Australia who do the right thing every day, and we don't celebrate that. We don't celebrate the fact that they do the right thing. We just assume that they all doing the wrong thing, and it's not the case.
1: When they do the right thing, no one cares. When
0: no
1: they
0: one
1: do the
0: cares.
1: Wrong thing,
0: they
1: drop everyone in the poo, mate. I'm telling you.
0: Yeah, true about that. Good point. Trev, Spotswood, morning.
21: Morning, Tony. You were talking about first books.
0: We were.
21: Read.
0: Do you remember what it was?
21: Oh, yes, I do, but I'm no book reader. You know, I'm a hands-on man. But Green Eggs and Ham?
0: Would have been, don't tell me, Green Eggs and Ham was about two kids and they messed up the house when the parents were away.
21: No, not really. It was, what are they called, Goldenback books or something? And the other one was Cat in the Hat.
0: That's the one I was thinking of. So it was based on The Cat in the Hat. The characters were from The Cat in the Hat, I think, weren't they?
21: Yeah.
0: Or was it the same author as Cat in the Hat?
21: Yeah, it was the same.
0: Dr. Zeus.
21: Yeah, that's it.
0: Dr. Zeus.
21: I forgot about that one. Yeah, that one too. Yep.
0: Cat in the Hat, Dr. Zeus, Green Eggs and Ham.
21: Yeah, but no, look, I'm not, like I said, I'm not a book reader. I've never read I have read some books that some people wouldn't read. But no, I'm just a hands-on man. If I got a problem, I got to design something or, you know, I'm always thinking outside the square. Like one company I worked for quite a while back building water towers. And I end up with a nickname, Mr. Gadget, because I'd come up with gadgets to make the job easier on us.
0: Did you ever make any money out of it?
21: Not really, but that's a lot of jobs. That company actually was sort of site foreman on it. They weren't big jobs, but he'd send me away to do the footings, and then I'd do organise the welding and look after the boilermakers and do the scaffolding and rigging and all that part of it. But I just made the job easier. I could always think of, this is how you always done it. Yeah, go off. I'll come up with an idea. We'll get around this quicker, because he said, this young bloke said it'll take us all day to get around this. We had it done in about 3 hours.
0: Good on you, Trev. Well, it's not too late, to start a little business. You can make a business of doing sausage rolls. We all need more of your beautiful sausage rolls. Good on you, Trev. Well done, Campbell. Well, Joy, good morning.
22: Hi, Tony.
0: Morning.
22: I miss Mark too on the radio, But why I was ringing about the bowling in Camberwell, it was the Golden Bowl, and it was in Camberwell Road, I think.
0: Camberwell Road, was it? Okay, Camberwell Road. So how long has that been gone then?
22: Oh, years.
0: Years.
22: Yeah, many years. And you know how you were talking about billiards the other week?
0: We were. Lindrums. No, nobody's still been able to tell me exactly where Lindrums was in the city, down near Flinders Lane somewhere.
22: No, not about that. But in Camberwell, in Riversdale Road, just near the junction, there used to be a billiard room upstairs.
0: Do you
22: remember that?
0: I don't. What was it called? Did it have a name?
22: Oh, it just had billiards on it, on the sign, I think. But it was there for many years, down past Burke Road, in Riversdale Road, the group of shops. It was about four shops along upstairs.
0: Well, all that area's changed so much, though, Joy.
22: Oh, you're not kidding.
0: Unrecognisable.
22: Yeah, it's not the same, is it?
0: Well,
22: do you remember the Milk Bar Six Ways on the corner?
0: No, I don't.
22: Burke and Riversdale?
0: At the intersection?
22: Yeah. It used to be a milk bar, And I worked in Taronga Road many years ago in the 60s, and we used to meet in that milk bar to get a taxi back to work at lunchtime.
0: No, I don't.
22: Terrific milk bar.
0: But I tell you what I did discover recently, and I hope I've got this right. The T-shirt manufacturer, well, they make great men's clothing, and they had a store, and I'm told the first store they had, Gazman, was in Wattletree Road.
22: Yeah, I don't remember that one. I know there's one in Taronga Road, Hawthorne, Gazman.
0: No, there's a lot of Gazman stores now right around Australia.
22: But they're nice clothes, aren't they?
0: Oh, they're really smart and easy, affordable. They wash up pretty well. As Mum used to say, well, it's okay if they wash up well, they're okay. And they tend to do that a bit. But the idea of that store, and I hope I've got it right, somewhere in Wattletree Road was the first Gazman store or shop, or it's where it was founded anyway. Hope I'm right. Somebody tell me if I'm wrong. Joy, always good to hear that beautiful voice of yours.
22: How are you? Good?
0: Oh, good, Joy. Could be.
22: And the family?
0: I could have a bit more hair, Joy, but otherwise I'm really good. See you, Joy. Thank you. Sam, we'll come to you the other side, wherever you are, right across Australia. Nice to have your company. Tone, we would wag school at my neighbour's house because his mum was never home. And we watched pirated copies of E.T., The Warriors, Mad Max. This was a pretty big deal because these movies were still at the pictures and weren't available anywhere, and not many people at that time owned a video recorder. Remember, people would go overseas. You go to Bali, you go to Vietnam, Hong Kong, and you get all those, and people would bring them back. Really dodgy copies of which cost the industry a lot of money. But we all did it, I guess. Sam will come to you next. 133693. It is Australia Overnight. Good morning.
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3: What's your adventure?

0: Probably duly. People often talk about, we'll come to you, Sam. Don't go away in just a moment. Lots of texts coming in as well. We often talk about cafes and restaurants and food and drinking and wine, and we will do that in the next half hour too, by the way. Talk about fabulous cafes and trends. Point of that is, people often talk about how good they are at barbecuing. Everyone says, oh, I'm a really good barbecue. We know how to do it. And yet I would probably mount an argument that many of us are not great barbecuers. Having said that, really good yarn in The Age today. It's an adjunct, I think, to the Good Food Guide. And it's put together by Danny Vallett. Hello, Danny, who says there's a surprising thread linking some of the most exciting places to eat in Victoria, around Australia, I guess, but nothing to do with chefs, ingredients or cuisine. You look at the restaurants, widely known by his Instagram handle, The Brick Chef, was named Monday as winner of the Age Good Food Guide's Trailblazer Award, presented by Seven Rooms. I guess that must be the sponsor. Sam was given everyone an ability to reimagine fire. Executive Chef, which has just been renamed Regional Restaurant of the Year by the guide, is Baragunda. Point of that, I think it's all about the workshop where he makes these amazing ovens and grills. And so it gives the intention of an oven or grill that you can have at home as part of a so-called barbecue, presumably, which really does exactly the same thing as some of those beautiful ovens and grills that you might find in a very, very special restaurant. Got to find out more about that. But if I said to you, where's the best barbecue, or do you consider yourself to be a great barbecuer? 133693. Because I would probably mount a pretty good argument, I think, that there's not all great barbecues. Barbecues as we've known them, not always fantastic. People say, I love a great barbie, love a sausage, love a piece of steak, love a chop on the barbie. Sometimes they're not that fantastic. I go, no, this is not really that good. We've talked it up a bit. It's not really that good. 133693. Sam, morning.
1: Morning, Tony. Well, you're talking about that in barbecuing, like I got in the old days, we used to have that copper pot, right, in the back laundry area, right?
0: Mm-hmm.
1: And you'd light a fire underneath and boil the water. Anyway, I'll just say for that, I put a hot plate and then I put a really big, you know, like 36-inch wok and put the tiles in under there, the coals, and just burn it up and you cook it on a hot plate. And that way you're keeping your eye on the wood and you're not using briquettes and stuff like that. And it's all natural and you're just working and you got to, when it hits the hot plate, you've got to make sure that everything that comes out, you're running your veggies on the side, like you run a bit of like a bok choy and maybe throw in a few capsicums and
0: for the sake of the argument though, Sam, I'm just talking about great meat. So if you've got really good, and I think it starts with really good cuts of meat, and if you're doing that, and how do you get that heat just right where you get that fantastic flavour on the outside? Which I don't
1: always...
0: Well,
1: some people got the fancy big Webers and that, and that's controlled. You got the hot plate over there, and you got the grill over here, that on over there. But that's it. You're just working. I'm just working the hot plate, and it's just the constant heat on the hot plate. And as you're cooking, you're getting ready to serve whatever's on there. You know, you've got veggies happening. You know, sliced in. What's his name?
0: Potatoes are magnificent, Sam. You're right about that. It's about getting that temperature right for the steak, for the meat, for the chop, or the sausage, whatever the case may be.
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10: Simon has just sent through a photo. That's fantastic. G'day, Tone. Just driving through Camberwell Junction as you were having the conversation. 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
12: Good morning, I'm David Armstrong. Jerry cans have been thrown into a Mooney Ponds hair and nails salon during an arson attack overnight. The salon on Shooter Street was set alight just before 1 o'clock. Police say the offenders fled in a light-coloured vehicle, was last seen heading north toward Puckle Street. And the house in Essendon that was under a renovation has been destroyed by fire. Crime scene's been set up at the Deakin Street property, which is believed to have been set alight just before midnight. 30 firefighters work for an hour to bring the blaze under control. Crews remain at the scene, mopping up. Former bachelor Sam Wood has been transferred to Brisbane's high-security Wollstone Correctional Centre. It's where some of Australia's worst killers and pedophiles are housed. And it comes as his plan to sell his multi-million-dollar Brighton home will go ahead, despite his incarceration. The home, which was bought in September last year for $7.15 million, has been prepped for sale over the past month. US President insists his country is helping bring an end to the war in Ukraine because the leaders of the country don't know how. Donald Trump had claimed an energy ceasefire was a done deal less than a day before six Ukrainian energy sites were hit in Russian attacks. Mr. Trump says he is helping the nations broker an agreement.
13: Honestly, they both wanted to end, and they don't know how to get to that point. There's a lot of hatred there between the two of them. They both wanted to end. They don't know how to get there. We're going to get them there.
12: A teenager has been charged following a series of violent carjackings in West Footscray. It includes one terrifying incident where a female motorcyclist was bashed and tased. It's alleged a group of six male offenders riding motorcycles attacked three separate motorcyclists in three separate incidents last month. Police executed search warrants in the Wyndham area late yesterday, arresting a 16-year-old. He'll face court today, charged with a number of assault and weapons offences. And investigators are working to determine the identities of the remaining people alleged to be involved in the attacks. Qantas has been forced to take a plane out of service after passengers reported being bitten by bed bugs on a flight from Perth to Rome. The aircraft was treated for the pest, with the return flight cancelled, leaving travellers stranded in Italy for up to 2 days. Parasitologist Michelle Power telling Jackie Felgate how bed bugs could have made it on board.
14: If you have infestations in hotels, they love humans, they're attracted to human scent, so they'll make their way towards suitcases and dark areas, and then those suitcases and clothes are taken on planes, and so then they move around and start laying eggs and start reproducing.
12: Melbourne's to lead a world-first caffeine trial for premature babies, led by the Mercy Hospital and dubbed Baby Chino. It's set to change neonatal intensive care treatment across the globe. Finance, the Dow Jones is down 243. The Nasdaq is 76 lower, and our dollar's trading at 69.79 US. Updating sport, and Australia's defeated South Africa by 214 runs to win the first test in Durban. Josh Hazlewood with 6 second innings wickets. Matt Renshaw, named player of the match for his first innings century. Field for this year's Melbourne Cup's taking shape. 58 horses are still in contention. Kieran Maher has the strongest hand. He has 14 horses still in the running. Irish trainer Joseph O'Brien has 9. Chris Waller, 9 contenders, including the star mare Eliana. And running champion Half Yours remains in contention, chasing back-to-back cups. North Melbourne's head of football talent, Brady Rawlings, hopes the signing of star recruit Nick Blakey will encourage other players to want to join the club in future years. And that's the latest news and sport.
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22: Checking your weather around the country. Canberra, partly cloudy in the top of 18. Adelaide, partly cloudy, 20 the top. Perth, a late shower or two with a top of 32 degrees. Brisbane, showers and 25. Sydney, cloudy with a top of 19. And Melbourne, cloudy with a top of 16 degrees.
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24: Now, this issue of the merging of the universities continues to dominate headlines. It's now being suggested by the Premier that the merger between Murdoch, Curtin and UWA will be paid for by the unis themselves. And the Premier yesterday suggested that maybe the unis need to sell some assets like land to pay for the merger. And he's also said, and I'm paraphrasing what I've read this morning, that doing nothing is not an option. I wonder how Harlene Hayne feels about this. She's the Vice Chancellor at Curtin. They've got nearly 67,000 students, Curtin. They're our biggest uni. Harlene, thanks for your time.
25: Thank you so much for having me, Simon.
24: Yeah, no worries. So what did you make of what the Premier said yesterday? Two bits. Doing nothing is not an option. What do you think about that?
25: Can we go to the second one?
24: Yes. Sell off some of your assets.
25: Who's going to pay?
24: Who's going to pay? Yeah, who's going to pay?
25: All right, let's start there. I find the Premier's statement that taxpayers won't foot the bill to be a little bit curious. And I guess it really all comes down to who you consider to be a taxpayer. The universities are actually funded by the federal government, who gets their money from the taxpayers. And the cash and the land that they hold was originally funded by taxpayers. Students also help fund the universities through their tuition fees, and they are also taxpayers. And the universities also pay payroll tax. So WA universities pay over $100 million in payroll tax each year. So universities are also taxpayers. So no matter how the government decides to collect money for any merger, it's ultimately going to come from taxpayers. And my bigger concern is that over the long term, if the state government continues to weigh in on university structure, the federal government, who is actually our funder, may quite rightly abdicate their financial responsibility to the state. And that bill will obviously land quite heavily on the ratepayers of WA.
24: Mm. Yeah, amazing, isn't it? And I guess, you know, we know there's a task force there. I'm not sure what the cost of the task force will ultimately turn out to be, Harlene, but we're certainly paying for that, I would have thought. What about this notion that to do nothing is not an option? That's a threat, isn't it?
25: Well, I mean, you could interpret it as a threat. Again, I think it's quite curious. I actually feel comforted by the fact that I did meet with the Premier and Minister Booty yesterday, and the Premier gave me full assurance that if the business case does not stack up, then no mergers will happen. And I'm not sure if you saw in the West today the analysis of the benefits of the Deloitte report, and certainly on the basis of the government's own report, projected benefits are probably, highly unlikely.
24: So, I mean, I went to both Curtin and ECU, Harlene, and I chose a course based on what course was being offered, the level of practicality that Curtin offers. And I did have a choice. I had good enough marks to make a choice. So that is a choice. I don't know that we're talking about what students and their families want here. They don't seem to be a stakeholder here in what I've read.
25: Oh, I mean, I would completely share your concerns. And in fact, the National Union of Students have come out quite strongly against the proposal. They have very strong concerns that students will simply fall through the cracks in a mega university of over 120,000 students. So I do think that their voice is very important in this discussion. But I mean, I think we can all agree that communities really thrive when we have choice. That's why we don't have one supermarket or one brand of sneakers or, you know, we don't all pick the same romantic partner. We actually like to have a choice in where we shop and what we buy and who we marry and, as you said, where we study. So I do find it very unsettling that students in Western Australia are not going to have the kind of choices in the future that their counterparts in other states will continue to have. And I am very concerned that our best and brightest in WA will migrate somewhere else.
24: I do like the choosing your romantic partner angle there, Harleen. that really appeals to me as a the romantic part of my personality. Harleen, who's the in the unis? You're the biggest uni. I can't believe you've got 67,000 students. That's massive. So you're the biggest university. UWA, the Sandstone Uni in this town, has a research basis and considerable prestige. And Murdoch do what they do very well. Who's the senior partner, the lead partner in amongst the unis, and who are you guys all getting on when it comes to this?
25: Well, I mean, obviously we all have different points of view. Certainly, as you can see in the media, Murdoch and Curtin are more closely aligned in our idea that we should probably just be left to get on with our business. UWA came out quite strongly yesterday in favor of a merger. So, I mean, there isn't one point of view, but certainly with respect to the largest university in WA, we're very firmly of the view that a merger will not benefit our students or our stakeholders.
24: Harleen, the Premier rolled out Tony Booty was on our program recently, rolled out some figures that only 2% of students at our unis come from interstate. But I don't know if that's the full picture because our unis host plenty of international students in even ECU. I mean, there's a heap of overseas students in your cohort, isn't there?
25: Well, we have at Curtin, you know, we've got a very large student body. We've got about 30% international students, but about half of those study in one of our global campuses around the Indian Ocean Rim. So here in WA, about 17% of our 67,000 students are international students studying here.
24: Yeah. All right. I guess we go back to where we started on this, and I think this is the first question I asked Minister Booty yesterday, Harleen. Whose idea is this? Where's it come from?
25: Certainly not mine.
24: Yeah.
25: Well, I mean, I think it's been floating around for a long time. And in all fairness, historically, the idea that you would combine universities to drive up rankings and increase the recruitment of domestic and international students is not completely illogical. But the problem is that when this idea was originally floated in 2023, the funding settings for the universities were very, very different.
24: Mm-hmm.
25: In 2026, the federal government, who is our funder, currently tightly caps both domestic and international student numbers. So it's no longer possible for universities to trade on rankings to increase enrollments. So the whole sort of virtuous cycle that is often referred to has been broken. Because we can no longer recruit above the number of students that the federal government allows.
24: That's very interesting about who ultimately is funding the unis and whether the feds have a say in this. That hasn't been discussed at length either. Harleen, is there some merit if you guys share your services? So you share your computer systems for registrations, you share your marking systems, your lawnmowers, your trucks, you know, or your admin functions. Is there some merit in centralizing some of those admin everyday functions?
25: Well, I mean, I know that people think a lot about that kind of rationalization, but if you look at if you take IT systems alone, in a modern university, they are incredibly complex and they're very bespoke.
24: Mm-hmm.
25: So just getting all three universities into the same system will easily cost hundreds of millions of dollars. So the long-term payoff for that is going to be, you know, decades, if not centuries. So I think, you know, if you were to start from scratch and you might, you know, in the beginning shared some services, you might be able to save some money. But, you know, we've done a lot of the back of the envelope calculations here, and it would be really impossible for us to be able to save enough money to merit the cost of any of the kinds of integrations that you're talking about.
24: This is Harleen Hayne, who's the Curtin Vice Chancellor, talking to us on 6pm mornings. Harleen, one final one. If this is forced upon you and, you know, federal funding sources notwithstanding, if it is forced upon you, will you have to sell some assets if you have to pay for it yourself? Will you have to sell some of your land or some of your buildings or some of your property?
25: Well, Curtin doesn't actually have property that it could sell. Of the three universities, we aren't land owners.
24: Mm-hmm.
25: And I guess you'd have to ask yourself what the market is for a chemistry department, you know, whether or not we could sell one of those or, you know, if, whether we could fob off a library. We don't have the kind of assets that would actually be monetizable in that way.
24: Yeah, for sale, one physiotherapy school.
25: indeed, a business school over here.
24: Harlene, thank you very much for having the chat to us today. There's a lot to go here, and I hope that common sense prevails and that potentially not doing anything does become an option for you and UWA and for Murdoch.
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24: We're delighted that Ronnie Khan, who's the founder and visionary in residence of OzHarvest, joins us in the studio now. Hi, Ronnie. How are you?
7: I am so good. And thank you so much, Simon, for having me on.
24: Oh, you're absolutely welcome. I've had a little bit to do with OzHarvest in and around events that I've hosted and emceed. Can I congratulate you on what OzHarvest does? 2004, you kicked it off.
7: Yeah.
24: Where did the idea come from?
7: You know, I was in the hospitality industry and kept seeing food go to waste. And the truth is, sometimes we always wish somebody would solve that problem. For whatever reason, I was the blessed and lucky person who decided maybe I could solve that problem.
24: Okay.
7: And we have rescued the equivalent of over 350 million meals over the last 20 years. We've stopped and educated, you know, around how all of us can value food and try and stop food waste, because it's costing our country $36 billion.
24: Mm.
7: And a third of all food that we produce goes to waste. And at the very same time, the cost of living is causing such a crisis to everyday Australians.
24: Well, I'll put my hand up too, Ronnie. I do waste food. I try not to. You know, we make my food and then try to bring it in the next day. And
7: good.
24: Same with my kids. But so did you start in Sydney?
7: We started in Sydney.
24: All right. Yeah. And I saw a yellow Oz Harvest truck on the road yesterday. And yeah. I knew we were
7: there
24: going
7: There are nine
24: to
7: be, of them in Perth.
24: Yeah. Yeah. Well, you see them all the time. And that's part of it, right? That's,
7: of course.
24: You want those to be seen.
7: Yeah, well, they're visual and they are literally rescuing food from the food supply chain, from supermarkets like Woolworths, from hotels, from delis, from takeaways. Mm. And we're delivering that food to over 270 charities here in Perth.
24: Good on you. And it was your idea. Yeah. That's awesome. Right?
7: Well, I can't do that alone. I have incredibly.
24: Yeah.
7: Surrounded by incredible people.
24: Yeah, it's a noble thing that you do, Ronnie, no doubt
7: Thank
24: about
7: you.
24: It. So has it changed when you had the idea in 2004? Are you seeing food go to waste? You're working in HOSPO. How has it evolved, the actual mechanical administrative operations of Oz Harvest?
7: Well, we started with one van and now we have around 90, so it's a fleet. And really, we're a logistics company rescuing food for free and delivering it for free.
24: Mm-hmm.
7: But we have evolved enormously. We have three extraordinary education programs. We're in schools. We teach kids how to be more sustainable, how to cook, how to live and value food and protect our planet. That's one of our programs. That's here in Perth. We have a program that takes young people called Nourish, 15 to 25 year olds, and we put them through hospitality training and life skills, and that fundamentally changes lives because it takes vulnerable kids who've never had any success and gives them a pathway to employment.
24: So in terms of finding the food in the first place, and the word harvest is in your title, and you're harvesting the food from all these venues, do they sign up to you? Is it sign in? Do you keep pitching yourselves to them?
7: Well, the truth is, good news spreads fast and people don't, you know, people in the HOSPO industry do not want to waste food.
24: Mm.
7: It takes a lot of energy to grow food. It takes so much love and care. So people do find us, but we certainly are always open and looking for new businesses that have surplus food to call us and make sure that we help them. It saves them money in the long run because if they're disposing it, we pick it up. And it's good quality surplus food that we deliver direct to people in need.
24: On the harvesting of quality food, how do you make a call on that's okay for us to use, that's okay for us to harvest? Who does that?
7: So our drivers are all trained both in safe food handling and in understanding. If it's not fit for the owner of that business to eat, we will not take it.
24: Okay.
7: We don't take contaminated food. We don't take food that's out of date.
24: Okay.
7: We will take food that's very short dated.
24: Okay.
7: We will take food up to the date that it is good for because we do same day delivery.
24: Mm.
7: But we are trained to make sure that we only take perfectly good quality food.
24: This is the voice of Ronnie Khan, AO, folks. Ronnie has a great CV, founder and visionary in residence of Oz Harvest. I reckon there'll be lots of West Australians listening today, Ronnie, who've had something to do with the organisation. What happens at the other end, Ronnie? What happens at the end of the supply chain when you're handing it out?
7: So what we are being told by our charities, and at least 70% are telling them they cannot cope with the need. The cost of living crisis has hit so bad, and it's hit everywhere across our country.
24: Mm-hmm.
7: What we know is that charities are telling us they're turning away one in five people because they don't have enough. And we don't have the resources to collect more. It's not that there's no food. It's just that we don't have the capacity to collect all that there is to make sure that those in need, and that number has soared. Not only that, there's a whole new demographic of need. The stereotype that we think is not the only person who needs food in Australia today.
24: Mm-hmm.
7: And that's happening right here in the city.
24: Yep.
7: It's people who have dual income jobs. It's people, single parents. The wages and the cost of living have not kept up.
24: Mm-hmm.
7: And so we are in a crisis and almost 10 million Australians at any given time will need some form of food relief in this extraordinary generous country, which is why we're holding our very special event tonight.
24: Yeah, the cook-off.
7: Because it is a fundraiser.
24: Yes, the CEO cook-off. Yeah. And listeners, if you can hear that noise in the background, that Ronnie is not only the founder of Visionary Reserve, but also she's the owner of one of the most extensive bangle, bracelet, and jewellery collections in Australia.
7: I'm sorry they're clinking. I normally tell the sound techs it's their problem, but I do try not to use my hands so much, so I will be careful.
24: It's very impressive and very you, having only just met you. So I'm talking to you 22 years into the organisation. It's a reasonably mature setup now.
7: Yeah.
24: What do you need from us as humans? Do you need food? Do you need donations? Do you need money? We noticed this today, so it's a nice event that we noticed. But what do you need from us?
7: Thank you for asking. So we need three things normally. We need time, so that's volunteering. We've got tonight 28 volunteers working. We've got over 100 volunteers in Perth, but we always need more. We need food. So if you're in a food business and we are not collecting food from you, please contact AusHarvest. And number three, we do need money. Money allows those wheels to turn. It allows us to collect more food. It allows us to deliver more food. And as I said, every dollar donated means we can deliver two meals. That's a pretty good value proposition.
24: It sure is. Yep.
7: So any kind of business, community person who wants to get involved, it's not too late. 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
24: You need time from people if they can volunteer.
7: Yep.
24: You need food.
7: Yep.
24: And you need some donations.
7: Yes.
24: And you don't need any more bracelets or bangles or
7: 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No, I never said that. You can always have more bracelets. I've got room till the rest
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7: of my elbows.
24: Are sure?
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6: Did you know when at point of sale, real estate agents aren't compelled to let potential buyers know if a house is haunted? Who better to talk about than Rob Druitt from First National Druitt Sanders? G'day, Rob. Good to talk to you again.
7: Hey, Simon. Yeah, great to have a chat. It's been a little while. Really interesting subject.
6: Yes, it is, isn't it? We'll talk about the laws first, but I'd love to hear from people if they think their house may have an invited or uninvited presence. What are the laws, Rob?
7: Well, technically with paranormal, there's nothing specific to say that a real estate agent has to disclose that. You know, that is a pretty subjective area. You know, a lot of people say it's a load of codswallop, and other people are very sensitive to it. So it's a bit of common sense, but there is quite a bit of law around the requirements of real estate agents in relation to disclosing material facts and being honest, of course.
6: Yep.
7: So essentially, if a buyer comes in a property, I walk around, say, yeah, and you ask them, you know, would you like to buy the property? And they're going, well, there's something about this house. It doesn't feel right. Well, something not right here. There's an indication to you, okay, they're thinking about something else other than, you know, how nice the kitchen is and so on. And they might say, well, has someone died in the house? Now, agent is required to always answer a question honestly. And if you know that someone has died in the house, then you need to answer that. Now, of course, where the subjectivity comes in, did they die of natural causes or was it something else?
6: Mm-hmm.
7: Now, if it was something else, Simon, such as a publicised, well-known case, such as, for example, the Gonzales case, I might talk about in a minute, which was really the case law behind this, or something, that's a really material fact that I think anybody's going to be concerned about if they found out that there was a triple murder in the house that they've bought. So clearly there is a requirement to disclose that. So it's a matter of degree, and, you know, it depends on the situation with a particular property.
6: Sure. So depending on the estate agent that you're looking to buy from or sell via, Rob, is it offered up as a matter of course, or do you need to ask the question?
7: You wouldn't, when you're listing a property, you don't normally ask the question, you know, is there a ghost in this house?
6: Yeah.
7: But, you know, if you can tell I'm a little bit of a skeptic, but if a seller said to you, look, I have to tell you something, this house is definitely haunted, then it is a material fact and it's something that you'd need to take into account in your discussion with buyers, because it's something that you know, the seller feels very strongly about. And it might just be a comment to your buyer, well, look, the seller thinks there's a ghost in the house. You make up your own mind. Most people would probably go, oh, yeah, whatever. But some people might find it as an issue. So it is a subjective issue, and that's what makes it quite so fascinating, because we're talking about people's perceptions on things. Mm. But there is some really clear guidelines when it comes to murders, suicides, a meth lab, these sort of things in properties that must be disclosed to buyers, because we know that's going to make a material fact in their decision making to buy the property.
6: And
7: it's just that subjective area where, you know, I can hear footsteps down the hallway. Well, you know, I don't know if they've been haunted or not.
6: So, Robert, the stuff that you is mandated you must report, again, to go back to my question,
7: correct,
6: slightly more pointedly, you have to tell people, do you?
7: You do. And so if you've got a serious, what we call stigmatised property. Mm. So if you've got a seriously stigmatised property, for example, let's go back to 2004, the Gonzalez case, that was the horrific situation where three family members were murdered in the house. Clearly that house is stigmatised. Same as the Burney house, which sold only a few years ago, didn't
6: it? Yeah, it did, yeah.
7: Remember, that was advertised as the Burney house. So you can't hide this or not mention it, because it's in the public domain and obviously would affect people's decision to buy the property. Going back to 2004, the estate agent did not disclose that in any way, shape or form. Turns out the buyers were devout Buddhist, but even if they weren't, you know, obviously sensitive to that, anybody who buys a property and finds out that, you know, there was a triple murder in it is going to have serious issues with it. That wasn't disclosed. Mm. So the procedure would be, in the marketing and process of you know, marketing the property, you would need to say the property is stigmatised.
6: Yeah.
7: Then the buyers would say, well, what do you mean by that? And say, well, this is the facts. This is what's happened. Please make up your own mind in relation to buying the property based on these facts.
6: Very interesting. It's an interesting word too, isn't it, stigmatised? Rob, I have seen this personally where you say there are people who are sensitive or, you know, or can discern issues of disquiet, you know, on the spectrum. Hey, Rob, I've seen people cleanse houses with burning of sage, and I know, you know, that you can get an exorcist in, or you can change the nature of your home to a certain extent if you believe. So you would have seen sort of you would have seen some techniques used by people who are believers, wouldn't you, over the years?
7: I haven't actually ever come across that, and I guess that'd be something that if somebody wanted to buy the property, depending on the situation, you know, it could even be a condition of sale, as crazy as it sounds, that's what they'd want to do to the property prior to moving in. You know, you've got to accommodate the buyer and make sure they're comfortable with the purchase. So there's a bit of common sense around it, and it's the same with any disclosure of a real estate agent. You know, there isn't any sort of limit on the amount of disclosure, because, you know, what is it that makes a difference to the buyer in buying the property?
6: Yeah.
7: And things that do make a difference shouldn't be withheld from them. Saying that too, where do we draw the line, Simon, with a natural death in the property?
6: Yep.
7: You know, someone dies of old age in the property. You know, do you need to advertise that? My view is no, you don't need to advertise, look, poor granny died of 96 years old, quietly in her sleep in the property. However, what you do need to know is that if somebody comes into the home, and I have had this at home opens where people have said, has there been any deaths in this home?
6: Mm.
7: You need to answer that honestly. Or if you don't know, I will ask the sellers or as far back as I can go and try and determine that for you.
6: Yeah, sure. Yeah, and as you say, for some people, it is a matter of a process. I'd like a proper, you know, a structural report, a termite inspection, and an exorcist before I buy it.
7: Yeah. Right. I've never had that as a condition. Can I make a confession on radio?
6: Yeah.
7: I have sold a property with a body buried in the backyard.
6: Have you?
7: Yes. And I didn't know about it at the time.
6: Right.
7: This was the property in Rosewood Avenue. If you remember, it might be, what is it now? I don't know. It might be at least 10 years ago.
6: What suburb's that, Rob?
7: So that was in Woodlands.
6: Oh, wow.
7: And, yeah, the
6: I remember that, Rob.
7: The murder.
6: Yes, I remember that. Under the slab. And that was
7: under the slab in the back.
6: That
7: correct.
6: That was that woman who had a sort of a bit of a checkered past and with taxi drivers and the like, and a bit of a girl around town. I do remember that, Rob. Yeah.
7: Yes, and then they eventually were going to extradite. They found the gentleman that murdered, but, of course, he was too ill or something, couldn't be extradited from Tasmania, I think it was.
6: That's right.
7: So, yes, it wasn't found out until it was resold again, and then those buyers demolished the house, and then, of course, as they were demolishing the house, they dug up dug up the remains of the body.
6: Now,
7: the question then is, once that's dug up and cleared and so on...
6: Do you tell the next person?
7: Is that property still stigmatised? You know, it's very subjective, you know. So it certainly, once it's out, that's in the public, it's in the news and so on, you know, if someone asks, you've got to answer it honestly and say, yep, this is the history.
6: I'd forgotten about that case. It was widely reported at the time and, it was Subiaco Post were all over it as well. Hey, Rob, good to talk to you. How's business?
7: It's a little bit slower, Simon. The market has changed. So, look, swings and roundabouts for the buyers. It's better buying in the market at the moment. I would say it's a big call. Prices have come down 5 to 10% off the absolute peak, which was probably 12 months ago. So it's better buying out there in the market. Things are still selling well if they're priced well. But if a seller's a little bit thinking it's still the same as it was last year, they're hanging around. So, you know, there's winners and losers in every market, and the sellers have done extremely well over the last 5 years. So it's a little bit better buying for the buyers now.
6: Yeah. All right. Good to hear your voice, Rob. Thanks for the chat.
7: Thanks, Simon. Have a good day.
6: See you, mate. Rob Drewitt from First National Drewitt Sanders. A big feature of, I think, the weekend show, wasn't it, Rob and Dave Airy and the gun real estate guys who used to be on air with us over the years. 133-882, is your house haunted? Is your house haunted, or have you been in a haunted house? G'day, Jeff.
8: Hi, Simon. How are you? I forgot yesterday to congratulate you on your awards. Congratulations.
6: Thanks, Jeff. I've done the sums. I've done the maths, Jeff. So I've been here since 2006, and it's my second award. So
8: it takes about 20 years. So
6: one every 10 years. Yeah.
8: Every 10 years.
6: Yeah.
8: So the next one's 2036.
6: Yeah, because I'll definitely still
8: no
6: be
8: problems.
6: Here. Haunted.
8: I'll be here with you because we're the same age.
6: Haunted houses.
8: Yeah, I won't go as far as saying it's haunted. I won't go, but I'll tell you, I bought a property, my wife and I bought a property, I won't say where it is, up in the valley, and we built the house there, and just everything was just, I don't know if you feel, everything was going wrong. Health-wise, everything was going wrong between me, my wife, and my son. Anyway, to cut the long story short, one of my grandfather's friends who was Indigenous said something might have happened in that land, and it was a bit of bad luck. So he got one of his friends, and it was, I won't go into it, but it's something did, and we end up selling it. And you know, it took a long, every house around our neighborhood was selling quick except ours, and it took a long time to sell. Eventually, we did sell. We actually lost money, and we moved into our other house, and everything sort of went sweet from there.
6: Yeah, right.
8: So I do believe that. I do believe there's something in it.
6: Yeah. Okay, just made it someone else's problem, did you, Jeff?
8: Yeah, I felt sorry. He's a single guy anyway, and he worked at FIFO, so he wasn't there half of the year anyway. So.
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6: Hi, Seb.
17: G'day, Bowie. How are you?
6: Yeah, very well.
17: Good.
6: Nice to see you and your that smiling face of yours. Plenty to talk about today. I want to issue a challenge to our listeners for you. Mm. See if you can shock Sebby about how cheap something used to be back in the day.
17: Oh, this won't be hard.
6: What is one of these, one of those issues? And we'll see if we can find, you give it a mark out of 10 as to how amazed
17: shocked
6: you are,
17: yeah, okay,
6: how shocked you are.
17: Good.
6: Ring in. What is something that you think was really cheap back in the day, as compared to what Sebby and his gang are paying these days?
17: Good time to do it too, because I just had a very expensive weekend. I took Holly to the Sea restaurant.
6: Yeah, $390.
17: $390 for two people, so expensive, but it was a treat. Mm. And then the next morning, we noticed Cooper was in a little bit of pain with his paw, a little trip to the vets. $2,000.
6: Oh.
17: To fix up a paw that he'd damaged.
6: $2,000.
17: Yeah, surgery yesterday. So he's feeling a bit sad and sorry for himself, but it's funny, you know, sitting there Saturday night going, oh, this is quite nice. You know, it's expensive, but you know, we get to enjoy some nice things in life. And the next day you're paying $2,000 for your rescue greyhound.
6: So your question to me is, when have I taken a financial hit?
17: Yeah, when have you, taken a bit of a hit, and it made me feel a little bit better, because we certainly felt it. Took a hit out of the Europe fund that me and Holly have been putting together.
6: Yeah. Yeah. Geez, Cooper. I had a dog that ran into some traffic on the West Coast Highway, and the dog came home with its owner, its female owner, and my wife at the time, and she said, we need to take him to the vet. And I'm thinking, don't know if I'm getting on that well with him. It was a stroppy. You know, you'd
17: angry dog.
6: He'd growl at you in the house.
17: Yeah, don't like that.
6: You're trying to get him off the couch, he'd growl at you.
17: Yeah, well, the vet told me, oh, you know, you're going to go with the surgery. And I thought, well, what's the other option? I'm assuming, is it the green dream?
6: Yeah.
17: And I'm assuming that's what she was referencing.
6: Yeah, dead right. So this dog was called Jonesy. He had a fractured skull.
17: Oh.
6: He had a fractured eye socket and a broken leg. Mm,
17: similar to my injury this year.
6: This is in the 90s, 1993. $1,600, and I'm saying, well.
17: And that's a lot back then.
6: Yeah, do we really like him?
17: Do we love him?
6: $1,600.
17: Do we love him $1,600 worth? Yeah.
6: So it's a good question. Things that we're just trying to amaze Sebby with some costs as well. And I wanted to run this past you as well. When have you taken a financial hit, listeners? Mm. And sometimes, I mean, the biggest one you can take is the, if you split up.
17: Yeah, of course.
6: That's massive.
17: Always, yeah.
6: So let's put that to one side.
17: Yeah.
6: We don't want those stories.
17: Yeah, there's going to be a lot of those.
6: Yeah.
17: And even just, you know, last week I had my first ever winner. I told you about the Calcutta win, drew a horse, won $1,200. You're thinking, how good's this?
6: Mm.
17: I'm loaded. And then it's funny. The universe has a way of just bringing you down a notch when you least expect it.
6: What was wrong with his paw?
17: Oh, well, he just seemed to lacerate it on something. We brought him back from a run at the park, and whether there's a bit of glass out there or a sharp stick.
6: $2,000 is a lot.
17: It's a lot of money. Yeah, they've had to explore it. They thought a grass seed might have got into it, which is a major issue, but they've gone in there now and they've cleaned it out with saline, and they've said there was nothing in there. So, we just gave him a nice poor clean, I guess.
6: An expensive one.
17: Yeah.
6: Ring Sebi. See if you can shock Sebi about how cheap something used to be back in the day. So Sebi is the boy, and I say that respect. He is Gen Z. I'm the boomer, technically. Truckee Carol, something that was cheap.
17: Mm.
12: Hello, Simon. Hello, Sebi. How are you?
17: Good, thanks.
6: Thank you.
12: That's good. Back, I'm 64, so back when I'm growing up, you know, 50 years ago, watermelon. Now, watermelons used to be just so beautiful and so cheap. We used to pay 2 cents a kilo for watermelon.
6: Yeah, 2 cents.
12: You know? And what is it now? $2.53 a kilo?
17: Yeah, it just looked up then. Exactly right. Yeah, upwards of $4.50 per kilo.
6: So what are you giving Truckee Carol out of 10 for that?
17: 2 cents. You get a lot out of watermelon. I'm assuming they were the same size as now, or are they a bit bigger?
12: Yeah.
17: No shrinkflation?
12: Some of them were bigger. The ones, okay. You know, 18 inches odd long and probably 8 inches wide.
17: 2 cents is
12: but
17: cheap.
12: Just
17: yeah, I'll go
12: beautiful.
17: seven out of ten.
6: Yeah. Yeah, all right. Well done, Truckee Carol. Always nice to hear from you. 133-882. You try and shock Sebi with something that was super cheap back in the day. Sebi, you know, we don't want people to smoke. We want people
17: of course.
6: To give up smoking.
17: Yeah.
6: But a pack of cigarettes, while
17: very cheap.
6: Wine, 39 cents.
17: 39 cents. That's a nine.
6: They're for 20.
17: Geez, you're going to struggle 20. To beat that for 20 cigarettes. Yeah, wow. Yeah, we say it's a bit cheaper where you go to the illegal places now, but it's still so expensive compared to that.
6: Mm.
17: Just on the weekend as well, when Cooper went to the vet, he had the cone of shame put on him, and as the vet put it on, I thought, well, it's not really a cone of shame because it's not his fault that he's getting his cone of shame. But most of the dogs that get the cone of shame, it's because they've had the nurries taken off them because they've behaved poorly.
6: They've been fixed.
17: It made me think.
6: behaved poorly.
17: Yeah. It made me think, what's the human equivalent of the cone of shame?
6: Yeah, okay.
17: And I thought maybe the monitor, the ankle monitor.
6: Oh, yes.
17: That's somewhat of a cone of shame.
6: Bracelet.
17: But yeah. I came to the confirmation that I think the cone of shame for a human is E-plates.
6: Oh, yes.
17: You don't see E-plates very often.
6: Yeah, that's
17: I saw one the other week and I thought, oh, that's, you know, he has to drive around with that. That's the cone of shame.
6: He's been behaving poorly.
17: Yeah, exactly. If you've got one yourself, 133-882 or 0487-999-882, the human equivalent of the cone of shame for animals.
6: That's very good. Go the phones.
17: Wayne from Wandy's called in. Hello, Wayne.
18: Good morning, lads. I used to work in my dad's bottle shop many years ago and 4 cans of Emu Export and a packet of Marlboro 20 durries, $1.90. Got change out of $2.
17: Wow. All of that for $1.90. You've already given me the cigarettes one, Simon, which was $9. The Emu Export, yeah, beers are so expensive these days. That'll go $8.
6: Going eight.
17: Yeah.
6: Yeah, all right.
17: Good one.
6: Well done, Wayne. Lots of text messages coming in too, Sebi. Yeah, beers do take

0: That's probably because I've known about how cheap houses were for a while now. It's an eight, but it does shock you when you hear about that and what you're living in now. Like, I paid just over 600,000 for my place in Bauga, which is a 3x2, pretty small. Crazy what people used to be able to get. Yeah. And I am jealous a little bit, but there was also high interest rates, and I get that.
1: But you guys have got,
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1: It's the Boom and the Boy with Sebby Clark. We're asking people to ring in Sebby to try and amaze you, shock you.
2: With prices of things that, of past errors.
1: Yeah, it used to be really cheap back in the day.
2: Sandy from Ridgewood. Hello, Sandy.
3: Good morning, boys. When drumsticks came out in 1962, I know they say 63, but it was 62. My girlfriend and I were the first ones to buy an ice drumstick at the local school canteen, and they were 10 cents each.
2: Wow.
1: Yeah, it's pretty good.
2: That seems somewhat expensive, actually. But, yeah, we had four drumsticks for a dollar before, so clearly that was a little bit before that time from Sandy.
1: What are you giving Sandy out of 10 on that one?
2: It's probably an 8. And there's not many that aren't surprising me, to be honest. Yeah. A lot of the fuel ones sort of surprise me.
1: Lou says you guys are funny, interesting and enjoyable to listen to. Thank you for the good vibes. Thank you, Lou. I do remember lots of people were saying Maxi Bonds are unreal. Barney Banana, Maxi Bond is the goat of ice creams.
2: Okay. Do you know what goat, means?
1: Yeah,
2: greatest of all time.
1: Yeah.
2: I haven't had the banana one. I'll have to try that. Who said that?
1: That it has
2: Anonymous?
1: Come in from, yes, from Anonymous.
2: Okay.
1: Lots of correspondence coming in. 133-882 is the phone number. Peter's Sputnik was fabulous. Fudge ice cream covered with chocolate. And those Maxi Bonds.

0: They're the best. A giant sandwich makes a magnum.
1: Yeah, right, yeah, exactly. That's a great way to describe it. Yeah. And just bigger than the giant sandwiches, which, as I said, not very big anymore.
0: Mm.
1: And I understand you weren't making the same money that we were making today. Otherwise we'd all be rich and enjoying all the Maxibons in the world if they're all a dollar each or even just four for $1, which is crazy.
0: Yeah, I can remember Cobbers being $0.04, but I can't remember them being $0.05. Good on you, Jim.
1: Peter from Wattle Grove. Hello, Peter.
2: When I first owned a house back 45 years ago, you used to get water for free. But if you use too much, you used to have to pay excess water.
0: That's right. Hey, yeah.
1: Free water.
0: Free water.
1: I think that's
0: our
1: first 10. I think that's a 10 out of 10. Free water is crazy. That's a utopia right there.
0: That's great. Yeah, it was a water. It was excess water. You paid the excess.
1: What was the excess? How many litres?
2: I forget how many litres, but if you went over the litres, you have to pay excess water.
1: Yeah, okay.
0: Yeah, that's a beauty. That's
2: if you stayed under it, you had a free bill.
0: Yeah, you got the first 10, mate.
1: Now you're paying for getting rid of the water and everything that comes with having water. Hello, Troy.
3: Hello, boys. How you going?
0: Good, Troy.
3: Hey, the polywaffle's very versatile, isn't it, Simon?
0: Yeah, polywaffle's a good mate.
3: That poor bloke that ran out of fuel on Sunday, did you hear the one about the lady? She fueled up a tank and she rang the police. And when the police got to the survey, they said, "What's wrong?" She said, "I've been robbed." They said, "By who? By the Bowser." But mine is, now I'm surprised God people aren't very honest with themselves. I have a big head.
0: Do you?
1: In comparison to your body, do you, Troy? Or just in comparison to your body, or do you think you got a big head as in you got a bit of an ego?
3: Yeah, no, I've got big body and a big head as well. How I qualify that is I bought a quad bike 20 years ago and the bloke said to me, "Oh, have you got a helmet?" And I said, "No." But I went through four helmets and he said, "This is the second biggest helmet I've ever sold in my lifetime being in the shop." And he was in the shop for 25 years. So there's evidence. You people have got big heads, be proud of it.
0: That's funny. I just think the notion of someone having a big head's funny. I do.
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5: Good morning, I'm Chris McCarthy. A man has been charged with murder as a part of investigations into the fatal shooting of a boy in Sydney's northwest. The 12-year-old boy died in hospital after suffering a wound to his face and neck in the incident. A 19-year-old has now been charged with murder and is due in court today. The parents of a baby found dead at an Adelaide motel have been charged. The boy's body was found during a welfare check on Saturday. Police Commissioner Grant Stevens, his mother and father have been accused of criminal neglect and destroying human remains.
6: This is a very sensitive ongoing investigation. The post-mortem was completed yesterday. Our investigators are continuing to work through it. Obviously, very upsetting for everybody connected to the investigation. A very difficult job.
5: 9 in every 10 vulnerable children who need help from Queensland child safety officers aren't receiving it, according to government data. The report shows 11% of children requiring an urgent response aren't being seen to within the mandatory time frame. The heavy workloads of frontline staff are being blamed for the delays. The federal government claims a US plan to live stream an execution proves why Australia needs digital duty of care regulations. The US Defence Secretary wants to broadcast the firing squad death of a mass shooter. Australia's eSafety Commissioner says she's powerless to stop the video being streamed here. Senior Labor MP Murray Watt says tech companies must do more to block harmful content.
7: Our current laws don't put enough responsibility on platforms and big tech to do the right thing by Australians. So I would have hoped that this issue with the public execution is further evidence for the Coalition and the Greens that we need to update Australia's laws to put more responsibility on big tech.
5: Australian Red Cross Lifeblood has issued a critical appeal as its reserves hit their lowest level in almost a decade. A prolonged cold and flu season has contributed to a 60% fall in supplies since June. 16,000 donors are needed to replenish stocks. Also making news, the US president insists his country is helping bring an end to the war in Ukraine because the leaders of the country don't know how. And the Pope has undergone surgery to remove a lung nodule in a Roman hospital. The Vatican says the operation was completed successfully, on schedule, and as planned.
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5: Checking sport, AFL legend Matthew Lloyd is describing North Melbourne's signing of Nick Blakey as one of the biggest deals in club history. The Essendon great predicts the Kangaroos will qualify for finals next season with the suspended Swan now in their squad. Dane Gago will become the oldest test debutant in New Zealand history, named to start alongside fellow first-time Kiwi Kalyn Ponga in tomorrow's World Cup opener against Australia in Sydney. And Australia has beaten South Africa by 214 runs in the first test in Durban. That's the latest. I'm Chris McCarthy.
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5: Sunny today, winds easterly at 20 to 25 kilometres an hour, tending northeasterly in the middle of the day, heading for a top of 29 degrees. A sunny morning tomorrow before a possible late shower or two, a top of 32. Showers easing Thursday and 23, Friday cloudy and 23 degrees.
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19: Our guest is Dr. Ashley Vella, a postdoctoral research fellow at the Centre for Healthy Brain Ageing at the University of New South Wales. By 2050, the new dementia cases are expected to soar to 24.7 million a year. That's worrying, Ashley. Good morning.
20: Good morning. Thank you for having me.
19: Why so high?
20: Hi. So why?
19: Yes.
20: Well, we've got these estimates are based on the aging population. So they're in response to a demographic shift that we're seeing across the globe. But what is really concerning about this 24.7 million is that it's going to be larger for low and middle income countries. So a lot of the previous estimates are based on high income country estimates, so like Australia and the UK and the US. But with our research, we are also looking at low and middle income countries. So we need to have more resources devoted to them.
19: So in this situation, correct me if I'm wrong, but why is it more prevalent in lower income countries than it is in higher income countries? Does it have to do with diet? What is it all about?
20: So there is 14 risk factors that have been identified by the Lancet Commission report. These estimates are based on, they just identified the risk. They're not assuming changes in risk factors, but I would largely say education would be, it's a preventative factor. And so if we can increase education everywhere across the globe, it will certainly help.
21: The amount of people with the expertise to deal with people with dementia isn't that great. And if the numbers keep increasing, what kind of challenges does that present in the future, Ashley?
20: Yeah, so these estimates are to help with benchmarking and planning for not only clinical places, but also policymakers to kind of help deal with this increase. So by knowing who's at risk and those people that will be coming through the primary care settings, we can divert resources to them and help deal with this oncoming demand.
21: I look at people with dementia that I know in my life and it doesn't discriminate. They come from high, low. They come from very brainy people, people that probably aren't of the highest intellect. I mean, it doesn't seem to discriminate against any group.
20: No, it doesn't. So but we are seeing higher rates in women.
21: Are we really? So what percentage of women would have dementia versus men? Is it 60-40 or higher than that?
20: Well, I deal with the risk. So the percentage that is really more the prevalence rate and I'm dealing with the incident rate. But for women, there is around 10.6 per 1,000 person years. Rather with men, it's roughly 8.6 per 1,000 person years. So that's really the risk.
21: So we dream of getting a cure to cancer, and there's so many different forms of cancer. That's probably near on impossible. Is there a potential cure to dementia down the track or not?
20: We hope so. There are plenty of smart people that are definitely working on this. So, fingers crossed.
21: Yeah, indeed. All right. Thank you for your piece of work. A lot of people will be reading it with a lot of interest. We appreciate your contribution.
20: No worries. Thank you so much.
21: Dr. Ashley Vella there, postdoctoral research fellow at the Centre for Healthy Brain Ageing at the University of New South Wales. She's the lead author on that particular report, which basically reveals something that we probably knew, but they put a number on it, which is pretty scary.
19: But the thing is, and look, I don't know a lot about it, but you know, when you have a quick look around, I mean, Alzheimer's, vascular dementia, Lewy body dementia, frontotemporal dementia, mixed dementia, these are all the different types of dementia, and there's just not one. And then you've got other neurological conditions that are also associated with it, like Parkinson's disease, Huntington's disease, multiple sclerosis. These are all neurological conditions. You've got CTE, of course, which has been talked about, Millsy as being a major factor to essentially affecting brain health. And that's what we're talking about, is we're talking about brain health and we're talking about, the situation and changes that happen in there. Long-term alcohol use is obviously one thing that's been talked about, but, you know, it's something that probably we do need more education around.
21: I think the most shocking one I ever thought was a woman who was a librarian at the school I went to, most intelligent, articulate woman that you could ever meet. Mm. and was a mother of a friend of mine. So I knew her pretty well, both inside of school and outside of school, and she got it.
19: Mm.
21: It was just a shell of the person that, you know, and it was just so sad to actually witness. So those people on that journey now, we're feeling for you today.
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21: It's fair to say we all love our sport, but Carl, Seb and myself, none of us have ever heard of this sport, which they want to put into the Brisbane Olympics in 2032. We've heard of horses, we've heard of archery, but I've never heard of horse archery. Adriana Della Franca is a three-time Australian national champion, five-time WA state champion and three-time world championship team gold medalist. Wow, that's a great pedigree. Adriana, good morning.
2: Good morning.
21: Tell us how it works.
2: Well, it's the fun thing of you get to ride a horse and then shoot arrows off them.
21: Right. What are you shooting at, though? Targets or other people?
2: Yes. Yeah, target. Well, you know, a little bit of everything, really. But mainly targets with same as archery with scoring zones. But we also do a hunt course, which is like a cross-country course, except we're shooting maybe 3D animals and stuff like that as well.
19: So when it comes to Adriana completing your course, so you've got to shoot targets. Is there a time associated with it as well?
2: Yeah, each course has a time limit and you get penalised if you go over that time, and you actually get time bonuses if you go under that time.
19: So are we talking like traditional bows and arrows? What are you actually using? What sort of equipment?
2: Yes, we're using traditional bows and arrows. So traditional bows, no rests for arrows or anything. It has to be fully traditional.
21: Right. It sounds dangerous. Like if the horse bucked at the wrong time or you fell off, you could shoot yourself.
2: Well, it hasn't happened yet, but you definitely need a lot of trust in your horse because you are going down either a runway or even in an open paddock and letting go of the reins and say, hey, mate, you do your thing and I'll do mine.
21: Really? You let go of the reins?
2: Oh, yeah, no reins involved.
19: Yeah, I was going to say, it'd be pretty hard to shoot when you've got both hands to actually hold onto your bow and, of course, your arrow to actually shoot, Millsy. You've got both hands.
21: I put the reins in my teeth.
19: Well, that would be different. Hey, Adriana, how far are the targets when you shoot off the back of the horse?
2: They range. So an average distance is about 7 metres, but there's courses where you're shooting up to 45 metres, 30 metres, 10 metres. They can change depending on the course.
19: I've got to ask you this question. How long ago did you start? And the big question, why?
2: I started in 2014 and I just saw someone running a clinic that was in Perth, and I thought, hey, I really love horses and shooting things sounds fun, so let's combine them.
21: So around the world, if you're going to get into the Olympics in 2030, so how big is this sport around the world?
2: Over the last 10 years, it has grown huge, absolutely huge. There are some countries that it's absolutely huge in now. So it's getting really big as we go along.
21: Right. So you're a world champion this?
2: Well, I've got gold medals from the WAF World Championships in 2015 and 17, I think I was there.
21: Right.
2: Which are team events, which was just an amazing experience, yeah.
21: All right, so we're in Perth. Where would we go if we wanted to become part of the horse shooting arrow competitions?
2: Yeah, so for the Australian Horse Archery Association, we actually run monthly rallies at the Wollaston Pony Club.
21: Right, and is there any age limits?
2: I believe 7 years old and up.
21: Seven?
2: Yep.
21: Hey,
2: trust me, those seven-year-olds will probably kick our butts. So.
21: Oh, really?
19: I know that you're important, but can I ask you about the other important part, and that's your horse? What's your horse's name and how old's your horse and how much training has to go into the horse?
2: Well, I've got a few horses at home, but the main thing about horse archery is you have to travel around the world and you actually ride a lot of other people's horses, not even your own.
19: Okay.
2: The training going into your own horse is just generally like everything, but you just have to teach them to go along at the speed you ask for without any rein contact. But yeah, my horse's name's Duke. He's one of the best horses out there. I love him. But over here I've just done the national competition in Tarago, New South Wales this weekend, and I had to ride someone else's horse.
21: Right. Are you optimistic that you will get in Brisbane in 2032?
2: Oh, look, I can hope and pray, I guess, but it would be absolutely amazing if we could get it over the line, and it would be a great spectator sport.
19: Outside of yourself, do we have another good Australian competitive contingent that could maybe win us medals? Because, I mean, we want anything in that can win us medals, right?
2: Oh, absolutely. Yeah, I mean, who knows?
21: Who's the Don Bradman of archery on a horse?
2: Oh, I don't know if we really have one. The competition was so close. We just had our nationals last weekend, and I managed to get over the line for that one.
0: Oh, you're the pilot.
2: After a bit of a break, but man, I was getting nipped at the heels the entire way, and I only got over the line on the last day. So the competition is really fierce at the moment.
0: So I just had a bit of a Google. You rode Blue Boy, grey.
2: Yes.
21: Well done. Well, look, and I've never heard of it, so you've educated me this morning. I'm sure a lot of our listeners as well. Good luck, Adriana, and hopefully you can get it up for 2032.
2: Thank you very much. I hope we can too, because it'll be great for the sport and great for the people to see.
21: Actually, it'd be good to watch, I reckon. Thanks, Adriana. Adriana Della Franca, I'd probably watch a bit of that.
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21: All right, now we're asking, what have you flown over? And then you just went from the window and go, I can't believe it. Took my breath away. I've sent a few things. One shocked me and one blew me away. Todd's at Jandicott. Morning, Todd.
27: Yeah, morning, boys. Coming back from the UK in the late 90s, and I was the middle of the night. My girlfriend was fast asleep. And I got up out of stretch, walked down the back of the plane and looking out the back window, and one of the staff, one of the Qantas staff said, you're looking at Mount Everest.
21: Really?
27: Yeah.
21: What did
27: yeah.
21: you say?
27: And it was sticking up. Well, you know, it was very early in the morning, so the sun was just coming up, but okay. It was, you could see it sticking through the clouds, you know.
21: Oh, that's a thrill. Was it good?
27: Well, you know what? Didn't change my life much, but I certainly enjoyed looking at it, so...
21: Well, you can always say I've gone higher than Mount Everest.
27: Totally.
21: Yeah. Well done, Todd.
27: More than once.
21: More than once. Exactly. Mount Everest, put that on the list. Now,
19: that's good.
21: I've got a couple.
19: Okay. Let's go to Jim Beldivis, or is he there? Is we going to have a chat to Jim on 133 RDD2? Are you there, Jim?
4: Morning, Carl. Morning, Milty.
21: Hi, Jim.
4: I pulled over the Grand Canyon in 1984. We were on a Katiki tour, and as much as it was great spectacle, geez, it was nice to get up top that bus for 8 hours.
21: Yeah. So how low did you go? Did you actually fly through the canyon, or did you fly above it?
4: No, we flew above it. We didn't go down into the canyon.
21: Right.
4: But, colossal is an understatement.
21: Right. Having not been there, though, is it possible to go through there in any form of aircraft, like a chopper or, like, into the canyon itself?
4: I couldn't tell you that. I couldn't answer that. But I just knew that we got on the chopper. Me and one of your mates, Carl, Buck Rogers.
21: Oh, yeah?
4: Part of the helicopter, right? They just say the big fella got up front.
21: I'll put that on there. So we've got Mount Everest, we've got the Grand Canyon.
19: There'll be some others, there's plenty in Australia. I mean, there's some beautiful remote locations that I have been lucky enough to go to, and I reckon a few people would have gone to these locations because you can go as a tourism effort there. 133 882, where have you been? What have you seen?
21: I flew into London once, and I was in a holding pattern at Heathrow, and it flew right around the city. So I saw every landmark you could possibly see.
19: And the favourite? What's the one that sticks out in your mind?
21: London Bridge.
19: London Bridge.
21: Funnily enough. Yeah. Yeah.
19: Yeah. Yeah, right.
6: You're listening to the Early Edition with Millsy and Carl on Perth 6PR.
21: We're asking you, what have you flown over? Because you can fly over Antarctica in one day for $2,499 return, but you don't stop. Sandra, what did you fly over? Good morning.
7: Morning. I had the Apostle in a helicopter.
21: Oh, right. The one in Victoria?
7: Yeah, Great Ocean Road.
21: So haven't they lost one of the apostles?
7: Well, yeah, there's not 12. There's only about 7, I think, now.
21: Oh, really? What happened to them? They turned into Judas, or what went wrong?
7: They fell apart.
21: They fell apart. Oh, that's no good. Pretty spectacular?
7: It is. And we paid extra to go lower, because I guess there's more risk of going lower, but, yeah, so you got to really see them up close.
19: Yeah, I don't know if there's more risk, but I think it's more exciting. And I think the other thing is that it is much better either in a helicopter or a small plane rather than your big charter flight that you're talking about flying all that way. Let's go to Jenny in Bayswater. What about you, Jen?
9: Victoria Falls in Africa.
21: Oh, that would have been spectacular.
19: Big plane?
9: Helicopter. Oh, saw elephants below with a calf, and also landed on Franz Josef Glacier, New Zealand.
19: Oh, that'd be good.
21: That would have been nice. Waterfalls?
9: Victoria Falls.
21: Now, have you seen waterfalls from the sky?
9: Yes, I've seen Niagara Falls, but not from the air.
21: Okay.
9: But Victoria Falls is fantastic because it's 1.3 kilometres long. So
21: amazing.
9: It's quite a decent trip.
21: Good, Jen. Yeah. Like that. Norm's at Woodvale. Morning, Norm.
10: Yeah, good morning, boys. I got a plane out of Denham, south down the coast, over to the Abrolhos, back over Dirk Hardog Island, over to Monkey Myra and back into Denham.
21: Oh, nice.
19: It always looks good. I'm lucky enough to go on my fishing trip normally there. They've pretty much been there every year for the last 13 years, and it's just exciting flying over Dirk Hardog. And, you know, when you see Dirk Hardog Island and Monkey Mire and all of the tributaries and everything that's involved with that.
21: Yep. Norm? How much did that cost, you know?
10: I can't recall,
21: okay, no. Mate. All right. Sounds like a flight. I wouldn't mind doing it myself. Neil's at the Vines. G'day, Neil.
11: Steve, how are you? And Carl, I did, when was it? About 88, I think was it, did the Grand Canyon in a Cessna. So you flew into the canyon. And in early 2000s, I actually flew over the bungles there from Slinger out of Kununurra.
21: Oh, that's great.
11: And speaking of your trip to Antarctica, the company I used to work for actually took trade and staff to Antarctica for a New Year's Eve night. So.
21: Oh, that would have been spectacular. What a way to start the new year.
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19: So those that have had eyes in the sky, you've been in a helicopter, small plane, jumbo jet, whatever it might have been, you've flown over something and it sticks in your mind. You've never forgotten it, an experience that maybe you went on. And we would love to hear from you on 133 882. We've got to Shane in Mandra. G'day, Shane.
12: Good morning, Carl.
19: Where'd you go?
5: I was in Las Vegas in 2011 for the World Series of Poker.
12: Oh, really?
5: And we took what was billed as the Twilight helicopter ride into the Grand Canyon, where we flew over Las Vegas. And then once we reached the canyon, the pilot's gone, right, I can't talk to you anymore. I need to concentrate. And nosed it over at about a 45-degree angle and flew down into the Grand Canyon. And we were flying about 200, 250 feet below the rim along the river.
12: Wow.
5: And then he lands in the canyon. They'd actually put some outdoor settings in the canyon there, and they land in the canyon, and we had champagne, cheese and biscuits.
12: Oh, good.
5: Before flying back over the strip in Vegas right on dusk as all the lights and neon came on.
12: Were you actually playing in the poker tournament like you're a celebrity, or what was the go?
5: No, I was playing in the poker tournament. I'd won a ticket at a tournament in Melbourne. I beat 455 people in Melbourne.
12: Right. So are you on the professional tour?
5: No, I'm just an amateur player.
12: Okay. All right. Well, did you ever see Warnie? He used to do that kind of stuff.
5: No, I didn't see Warnie because I'm based in Western Australia and he was based in Victoria.
12: Yeah. All right. Good on you, mate. Well done. Now, someone wanted to know, how do I fly to Antarctica in a day? $2,499. It's via Qantas. Okay. And you basically go to Qantas Domestic and have a look at that. The QR code, by the way, is ANTQFPER. So ANT for Antarctica, Q for Qantas, and PER for Perth.
13: They got any beds on that Qantas flight, or have a chat about that at the moment, I reckon. Yeah. Hey, let's go to Glenn in Joondalup. G'day, Glenn.
14: Hi, guys. How you doing?
12: Yeah, good, mate. Where'd you go?
14: So I think it's coming back from Penang, and the pilot was saying to us, this is something that you don't see quite a lot of everybody. He goes, if you look to your right or left, I can't remember where I was sitting at the time, but there was another plane underneath us. We've gone above another plane flying over the top. And he said, it's very rarely that you ever see anything like that, you know? Right. So it's always stuck in my mind. I know it's not exciting as some of the other people.
12: I have kind of, when you're in a circling pattern, I have seen planes at the same level circling around in a circle. I have seen that. Glenn, thanks for that. To Willerton, John, morning.
15: Good morning, Stephen and Carl. In 1977, I took a year sabbatical and went to Europe, and I flew from London to New York. Now, coming into New York City, trying to land at JFK Airport, there was a delay because there was a number of planes on a circuit trying to get in. And the view, the pilot took us for a bit of a tour of New York. My God, what a scene that was.
12: Wow, so you would have seen stuff that's not there anymore.
15: Well, probably, but the view, Steve, over the river into the whole of New York City and the tour that he took us on was just unbelievable. Wow. As a 22-year-old, I was just gobsmacked.
12: You would have been blown away. Lucky you didn't have to land in the Hudson, John.
15: No, well, they've tried that and they've survived, haven't they?
12: Yeah, amazing.
13: Yeah, good on you. Thanks, Igor. Just quickly, have you ever flown to Talbot Bay, to the Horizontal Falls?
12: No, but a lot of people online are saying it's one of the great flights.
13: So you can fly into it and go through them. Well, you used to be able to. You still can, I think, for now. But they are trying to change that. But flying over it, flying over King Sound, but then all the wildlife that you see, like the dugongs and the sharks and the whales and the crocs, all in the trip through that region is just amazing.
12: Very popular. Amazing. Very popular.
13: And the Berkeley River, which I got to do only a couple of years ago too, to fly over that country is quite incredible also.
12: Cosmic Crusader, the favourite for the Caulfield Cup. It's drawn 17.
13: Fine, that's $50.
12: Drawn
13: that's
12: 17.
13: A $50 fine.
12: Hold it. He's drawn 17.
13: That's a $50 fine.
12: He's the favourite, William Pye.
13: And you know what? It's a $50 fine.
12: Thank you for that, Chris. That's not good news. Richard's at Wattle Grove. G'day, Richard.
16: Hi, Millsy. Carl, how you going? We were on a cruise, part of which went in through Alaska. And when we got to Junia, we had the opportunity to take a helicopter flight up to the top of the Mildenhall Glacier, which we did. And when we flew over the glacier, and just the crevasses there, you'd never be able to walk up there.
12: Yeah.
16: And they landed, and we got a ride on being pulled around by huskies.
12: Oh, wow.
16: On a sledge.
12: Oh, you'd never forget that. What an experience.
16: It was tremendous. Yeah,
12: it would have been. Well done. Excellent. Some people have said they once flew over the cuckoo's nest. Remember that movie?
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0: It's going to be another busy show on The Long Lunch from 12 noon today. 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
22: I have had it with these snakes on this plane.
19: Right. So we have an expert that is going to join us. Now, you were talking about a story that has evolved on a plane. Stephen Doggett is an expert that we've got online.
12: Well, Qantas had a flight cancelled after bed bugs were biting the passengers on the flight from Rome to Perth. And they're saying, look, no good. Anyway, they gave them antihistamines to try and curb what had actually happened. But how do you get rid of bugs off a plane? And we talked about the movie Snakes on a Plane, but bed bugs on a plane, probably not as sexy. But Stephen Doggett, as you say, is an expert in bed bugs and joins us. He's an internationally recognised authority on the subject. Good morning.
28: Good morning, gentlemen.
12: How widespread are bed bugs on planes?
28: Well, it's a good question. Well, there's been no survey ever done, but certainly there's been many, many reports of bed bugs on planes. In fact, I was bitten by bed bugs on a plane one time travelling from Hong Kong to Korea many years ago. And even this year, there was a very well publicised case of a family from the US travelling on a KLM flight, badly bitten, and they were going to sue the airline for $200,000 US.
12: Right. So they could be in the carpet as well, rather than just the bedding, yeah?
28: Oh, well, they could be in the, well, they're likely in the seat, or, you know, on the edges of the carpet. Anywhere there could be a crack or crevice, bed bugs can hide.
12: Right. So if you're advising an organisation like Qantas, who take their service pretty seriously, how can they eliminate, if you like, the likelihood of the bed bugs coming back?
28: you can never eliminate them coming back, but you can take measures to reduce the risk. And one is by having regular inspections. And in certain parts of the world, sniffer dogs are actually taken on plane to detect bedbugs.
12: Really?
28: And they're done they're done regularly in some areas because bedbugs have been so common. It happens in several airports in Europe, actually. And in some of those airlines, you probably know that the planes are very simple in Europe. If the bedbugs are detected, undo a few bolts on the floor and take them out. But you can't do that with many seats on international flights. They're just cemented in. And control of bedbugs is really difficult because modern strains are highly resistant to insecticides. And it takes a lot of skill, a lot of time, a lot of expertise to get rid of them.
19: Hey, Steve, I've never heard of Qantas flight, though, having this issue before. Is this something that's quite common?
28: Well, you tend not to find such things documented. You hear about certain circumstances, but there are many reports online of aircraft being hit with bedbugs. And in fact, some years ago, in 2018, I released the first academic book on bedbugs for 50 years. And I had a whole chapter in there on bedbugs in aircraft because it had been such a big problem over the years. And the fact is, we've gone through this global resurgence over the last 25 years, and wherever a bum sits or a head lies, it could be exposed to bedbugs. And basically, we cut them about in our belongings. And so it's no surprise that we're seeing them on aircraft. There's been a lot of problems in the tubes in the UK, for example, this year, and the country trains. So it's a widespread thing. We've seen them in shopping centres, shops, offices, prisons, hospitals, you name it, we see bedbugs.
12: What can I do at my house in order to ensure that there's no bedbugs there?
28: Well, chances are you probably haven't got them. You would know about them. But if you travel, and when you travel, the best thing you can do if you're staying in a hotel is you pull the bed away from the wall, pull the bedding off the wall, and look for bedbugs. So the adult bedbug is about the size and colour of an apple seed. But the juvenile stages are much smaller, down to about 1 millimetre, and are more of a light cream colour. But look along the bedding of the mattress especially, and particularly close to the wall. You look for the insects, and you look for their poo. And so after blood feeding off you, they'll basically poop out their blood spots. And they tend to hang around together in groups. And so you can see this spot. And twice now I've stayed in hotels in Australia where I found poo spotting and bedbug poo spotting. And I went up to the manager and said, not staying in that room, buddy. Get me another room.
12: Yeah, yeah. Okay.
19: Well, I was eating at the moment.
12: I don't know if I'll be pulling the bed apart. But you'd think the hotel would do that as well. Stephen, I've never heard anyone so enthusiastic about bedbugs. Again, understand why you're an international expert. Thanks for your expertise.
28: You're welcome, gentlemen.
12: Good on you. Well done. Stephen Doggett there. He's a bedbug expert.
19: How many people will be laying in bed right now, maybe in a hotel or on a boat? And they'll be looking around now for a bedbug.
12: Yeah.
19: Have
12: you ever had them, though?
19: No.
12: Oh, terrible.
19: Have I seen one? No.
12: No.
19: Have I even been in an environment where I thought I might catch one? No. I don't think so. No.
12: Yeah. No. Awful.
19: And no.
12: Awful.
19: Have you had them?
12: I haven't had them in a house, but I have stayed in a place that had bed bugs.
19: And did you get them on you?
12: No.
19: Right.
12: No, but I know exactly what he's talking about. Right. Yeah, people said, okay. As we walked in, people walking out going, mate, unless you want to be inundated with bed bugs, don't stay here. And they walked away, and so did I.
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3: Peter Ford joins us at 13 after 8. 40, who's had a meltdown?
4: Yes, this is the actress Selma Blair, and it sounds like it was very ugly on a flight from Los Angeles to New York. And there's actually audio. Someone's gone and recorded some audio of her screaming in this kind of frenzied state, almost like something you'd hear in The Exorcist or something. And two people were injured as a result of it. She tried to open a door on the plane.
3: What?
4: And so two people tried to restrain her. I think one was a flight attendant and the other one was a passenger. One of them has bite marks as a result of dealing with Selma, and the other one has a bloody nose because I think that was the one that Selma punched. So she was clearly just completely out of it, you know, berserk. And, you know, that's sad. Now, the problem she's got two problems. Number one is that she's done this before. Not as bad. About 10 years ago, a similar thing happened on a flight from Mexico to LA. Now, since then, and this is in no way a justification of what happened, but it may be part of the story, is she has been diagnosed with MS, and she's been doing it pretty tough. She's been quite public about it, and you would imagine she's probably on pretty heavy medications every day of her life. And if she was silly enough to maybe have a drink or two, and she's up in the altitude, it could have set her off and into this spiral. But as I say, that's not a justification. She's got to face the consequences of what happened.
5: Yeah, not good. Kelly Clarkson, you talked about it yesterday. The internet's gone into meltdown with a $15,000 bird puppet.
4: I think it's because it's such a stupid story. It's so ridiculous. It says so much about fame and excess, and people feel almost emotionally invested in the story of Kelly wanting this $15,000 bird puppet. She wasn't allowed to buy it because it's nailed to the wall. So she has her own meltdown on social media, tells her 8 million followers about how terribly treated she's been, and off it goes. Everyone's taking a side, and the store put out another statement, and then she put out another statement saying the store's lying. So I think really, if this $15,000 puppet is really so important to Kelly, she needs to be having, you know, a session with a therapist rather than a session on Twitter, because it's a bad look for her. You know, her whole persona has always been this kind of very down-to-earth person, and this completely has destroyed that. So I think she ought to just shut up and get another bird from somewhere else.
5: Maybe she could buy one. She's got enough money from somewhere else to get one made. But thanks for that, mate. We'll do it again tomorrow.
4: Have a good one.
5: Peter Ford there with all the showbiz news.
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5: Now, Ian's up at Kalamunda. What do they call it when you live up at Kalamunda? Is it Kala? Is that what they say, Ian? Is there a Munda? Or yeah. Has it got a nickname?
6: Yeah, no, Kala's fairly common.
5: Kala?
6: They're talking about flying over things. I flew over Ian's Rock in the 1970s.
3: Oh, wow. Remember it. Was it good?
6: Yeah, it was. We flew around, it took a few photos, and then flew off.
3: Awesome. Hey, you're a skeptic. Do you believe that there is a ghost in the Kalamunda Hotel?
6: No.
5: No, see, that's why you're
3: a
5: skeptic.
3: Have you ever seen it, Ian?
6: No.
5: No, we had two people that rang, Ian and Colin. Yeah. Colin was skeptical he'd get on. He was right. Ian is on, and there are 10 questions that lie in front of you, which means you could win $1,000. Ian, good luck. Here we go.
3: Ian, Sam just did this. He got 9, right? And he had time to go back to the question he didn't get. So here you go, mate. Time starts after this question. As in the town east of Perth, spell 2J.
7: D-O-O-D-G-Y-A-Y.
3: What movie is Princess Fiona from?
7: Pass.
3: Which actor played the role of Gandalf in The Lord of the Rings?
7: Yeah, pass.
3: Name one of the four teenage mutant ninja turtles.
7: Crocodile.
3: How many legs does a spider have?
7: 8.
3: Name the cowboy in the film Toy Story.
7: What was that?
3: Name the cowboy in the film Toy Story. Starts with a W.
7: William.
3: What colour is an emerald?
7: Green.
3: Which of the seven wonders is located in Egypt?
7: Can't get it.
3: The pyramids of Gaza?
7: Yeah.
3: What was the name? What was the name of the group that Justin Timberlake used to be part of?
5: N?
7: No.
3: And who was the host of this year's Logies?
5: Robert?
7: No, I don't know.
5: Robert?
3: Son of a famous...
5: Crikey! Crikey!
3: Crikey, yeah.
7: Crikey.
5: Okay. Robert Crikey.
7: You've got me.
5: 2J, you went close. You put a G in when you didn't need it. T-O-O-D-Y-A-Y. Princess Fiona's in the movie Shrek. You ever seen that one?
7: No.
5: No, okay. Ian McClellan was in Lord of the Rings. You've never seen that either.
3: McClellan.
5: Okay.
7: No, I haven't.
5: McClellan, well done. Leonardo, Donatello, Michelangelo and Raphael. Who did you say? William.
3: Yeah. No, that was for Toy Story, said William. No, he didn't say anything.
5: He
3: said 8, though.
5: A spider does have 8 legs. You're on the board. Now, name the cowboy in the film Toy Story. That's where you said William.
3: Yeah.
5: That's pretty close.
8: They do call him William, I think.
5: Yeah. As a little Billy. Name. His name's Woody. Heard of that before?
7: No.
5: What colour is an emerald? It is green.
7: I haven't heard a lot.
5: It's green. Well done. The pyramids of Gaza or Giza, as we talked out, is in Egypt. In sync. I think I heard that in the background. And you got Robert Crikey, right? Robert Irwin. Excellent work. $50 coming your way, Ian.
7: Thanks, Bill.
5: Good on you, mate. Well done. Even he was laughing at his performance today. How would you have gone?
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15: WA Cricket is unveiling 3 bronze statues at the Wacker. Nicely done, Greg. Confirmed today.
16: Oh, yeah, it's a great idea.
15: There's a film being shot out at John Forest National Park. 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
3: If you have just joined us this morning, we start off with all the days. Today is International Failure Day. It's No Bra Day. It's International Skeptics Day and it's Train Your Brain Day. And we're talking about Wordle and Craig is in Port Kennedy. And I think you might want to chat about that. Is that right, Craig? Morning.
4: Yeah, g'day Carl, g'day Steve. Yeah, I play Wordle and Connections every morning with two of my daughters and my daughter-in-law. And I've already done it this morning. I know you play Wordle, Carl, so have you done it this morning?
3: No, I haven't done it this morning yet, mate. No, I haven't.
4: Okay, we'll try it. It's not so bad.
3: Okay.
4: If I got it in three this morning, so if I can get it in three, you can get it in two.
3: Right.
4: Hey, but while you're there, can I tell you about a little failure I saw the other day?
3: Yeah.
4: If you've got a minute. Yeah, I was driving down Ennis Avenue in between Warnborough and Rockingham. It was busy. Both lanes in one direction were busy. There was a white Toyota Land Cruiser in the fast lane and a white Haval right behind him, tailgating him. The Land Cruiser couldn't go anywhere because he had this tailgater there. But the tailgater is going in and out of the overtaking of the emergency stopping lane into the other lane. You know, in other words, saying, get out of my way, get out of my way. So after about a kilometre, the Land Cruiser pulled into the left-hand lane and the Haval went flying past him. You know what the Land Cruiser did?
3: What?
4: Turned on his lights and sirens.
3: Really?
4: Unmarked police car.
5: Bad move. Total failure. Good work, Craig. I love it. Excellent work. All right. Let's do this.
2: Millsy and Carl's mailbag.
3: You've got mail.
5: Now, Carl.
3: Yes.
5: I took a phone call this morning.
3: Mm-hmm.
5: Okay.
3: Mm-hmm.
5: And you were doing other things, mm-hmm. but it was from Hannah.
3: Hello, Hannah.
5: Righto. And she wanted us to know mm-hmm. about Lifeblood. They've issued an urgent appeal for donors, as their reserves for the whole blood have hit their lowest level in just under a decade.
3: Mm.
5: We need 16,000 donors this week. Essentially, a prolonged and record cold and flu season has meant more than 1,200 donor chairs are sitting empty each day, contributing to a 60% fall in Lifeblood's blood supply since June. So any awareness we can make of people. So if you like to give blood, maybe it's the time to do it.
3: Well, even if you've never given blood, this is the time to do it, to make yourself available and help out others in our community who actually need it. Are we going to open up the mailbag and have a bit of a chat about a few of the things? The one spot that screams Perth, and this was a very, very good talkie yesterday. We had a lot of people getting involved and they've continued. The Silly Boat Shed in Crawley, good moneymaker too, says Gary. Skeeter says Row Highway Car Park. He reckons that would be something that screams Perth. Aubrey, we did have the call yesterday around the cactus. Thank you. Spud Shed, thank you, Martin. We had that. St. Patrick's in Frio. Where's that?
5: It's as you drive into Fremantle on the right-hand side.
3: Would that scream Perth?
5: You'd have to know it.
3: Michelle,
5: on the left-hand side, not the right-hand side. My apologies.
3: Michelle says Elizabeth Quay, Bell Tower, London Court. Broader Perth would be the Boathouse, the Swan River Brewery, and Love's Lane, the Old Mill, which we had yesterday. Kalamunda Road, spectacular at night time. John says Cop Beach with the whale carcass. Dave says Senlake and Victoria Park. And Ross says the Bon Scott statue. Now, do we actually have that yet?
5: Yeah, the Bon Scott statue's down at the Fisherman's Wharf down at Fremantle.
3: How long ago?
5: Oh, yonks. Haven't you seen that? No. It's a very small statue. He wasn't a very big man.
3: Right.
5: What about Ahmad Ash from Carrington's? What's he picked up last night?
3: Well, they got the award at the AHA Awards last night at Crown for the best outdoor area. I know he was very proud last night. Sent me a message.
5: Sensational, that area.
3: Even offered to give us a couple of giveaways a little bit later if we rang him up. But anyway, I'll leave that up to you guys. And Graham, what about the spineless creatures? Is he referring to us, Graham? Is that why he sent us a picture of slugs and snails and leeches and centipedes? And as part of it, who is in there, Millsy, along with the sponge and the clam and the crab?
5: A caricature of the current Prime Minister, which is probably a bit harsh. But
3: it is funny.
5: I didn't think so. Crab doesn't have any spine. Just doesn't have a spine.
3: It's a crustacean.
5: Very hard.
3: It's a crustacean, mate.
5: I know. But I didn't, you know, if you would have asked me off the top of my head.
3: You just said that out loud though.
5: Yeah, I know. Should have said that. Now we're talking about heaven today and we're talking about heavenly songs, angel songs, a lot of contributions coming. I personally like one that goes back to 1976 from a fellow by the name of G. Shannon.
3: You would.
5: Good morning, Gary. Gary suggested,

0: a song which I haven't heard from the 1970s.
1: Well, look, Gaz used to play a lot of music.
0: He's a very good judge.
1: Very good.
0: So we might. Charlie Pride was suggested by Chris. Here's an angel, good morning. That's not bad.
1: Is this Gaz's song, is it?
0: No. Gary's song is Tavare. Is it Tavare or Tavare? I think it might be Tavare.
1: Right.
0: Gaz will correct me if I'm wrong.
1: I know Chris Tavare used to play cricket.
0: He did.
1: Yeah,
0: No, this is the Angels.
1: Well, we've sung this a lot of times, haven't we?
0: Yes.
1: Can we do that?
0: Yes, indeed. Knocking on Heaven Door, said Chris, Bob Dylan song. Oh, this is good. I do like this. So a few versions of this. Mm-hmm. Angels, Rock and Roll
2: Juice
0: Heaven.
2: Newtons.
0: Juice Newton, yeah, probably one of the better ones. So sad. This reminds me of Funeral.
1: Sarah McLachlan.
0: Dylan song, mate.
1: Well, this is an angel song.
0: Meet Me in the Middle of the Air by Paul Kelly.
1: You're the one that started talking about heaven.
0: No, I was...
1: Every time I go to a funeral, that's all that was talked about.
0: This is good too. So many good songs. I'm in heaven.
1: Is there any angels in this one?
0: We've already had the angels.
1: Sorry?
0: We've already had the angels.
1: But the song is about, you said about it needs to have angels in it.
2: Undercover Angel, this one.
0: Undercover. Helen O'Day. This good song. Undercover
1: Angel. Keep the nominations coming because you don't have long before we or who. Who's going to choose it? Because I won't be.
0: No, I'll choose it today.
1: No, of course.
2: Oh, really?
1: Right. Yeah. Mm-hmm.
3: The Early Edition with Millsy and Carl on 6PR. Got something to say? Call 6PR 133-882. 6PR. News.
4: Good morning. I'm Chris McCarthy. Murder charges have been laid over the fatal shooting of a boy in Sydney's northwest. Dusty Fitzpatrick reports.
5: The 12-year-old boy suffered a gunshot wound to his face and neck inside a unit at Norwest. He was rushed to hospital in a critical condition where he later died. Three 18-year-old men were arrested at the scene. Two of them were later released. The third was charged with concealing a serious indictable offence. Detectives have now laid a murder charge against him. The man, who turned 19 while in custody, is due to face court today. Dusty Fitzpatrick, Sydney.
4: A man has been charged in South Korea, accused of stabbing eight people at a local shopping centre. Witnesses say the man had knives strapped to both hands as he moved through the mall. Police are investigating the motive behind the attack. A late-night flight from Adelaide to Dubai has been rerouted after reports of an engine fire. The Emirates plane made a U-turn as it neared the West Australian border. A mechanical issue is being blamed for the blaze. Millions of Australians say they've delayed paying a bill to keep a roof over their head. 2.3 million households have missed or delayed at least one bill in the past year to cover their mortgage or rent, according to Finder. Electricity and gas bills, the most common casualties. Queensland's storm damage hotspots have been revealed. Suburbs in Brisbane, the Fraser Coast, far north Queensland and the Gold Coast have recorded a high number of extreme weather claims over the past 5 years. The Bayside suburb of Manly West posting the most claims this year. A poll has found 3 in 5 surveyed Australians believe government should be doing more to help renters. Nearly 80% of voters surveyed by YouGov are in support of some regulation of rents. The Australia Institute Deputy Research Director Jack Thrower says support extended across political party lines.
6: Australians broadly support the government taking a much more active role in actually building houses. So 3 in 4 Australian voters agree that the government should spend more money directly building public housing.
4: Also making news, the Pope has returned to his hospital room after undergoing surgery to have a lung nodule removed. The Vatican says the operation has been completed successfully. A set of guidelines is being released to help with the introduction of artificial intelligence to Australian classrooms. And Dwayne Keffie D. Davis has been sentenced to 40 years in a US prison for orchestrating the murder of rapper Tupac Shakur.
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4: Checking sport, North Melbourne is still vying for Adelaide's contracted defender Nick Murray as the AFL trade period draws to a close. There's a number of deals still to be completed ahead of the deadline, including Keaton Coleman's move from Brisbane to Essendon. Australia has halted South Africa's 12-match test winning streak in Durban by 214 runs on the fifth day, and the Matildas friendly against Haiti is underway in France. Stalwart defender Steph Catley, one of 4 changes to the starting 11. More headlines coming up soon.
2: I'm Chris McCarthy.
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4: Sunny today. Winds easterly at 20 to 25 kilometres an hour, tending northeasterly in the middle of the day, heading for a top of 29 degrees. A sunny morning tomorrow before a possible late shower or two, a top of 32. Showers easing Thursday and 23. Friday, cloudy and 23 degrees.
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19: And Matthew Lloyd, as always, as part of Trey Week's, been generous with his time. Happy to chat about what's happening on that space, including Nick Blakey. We've got Lockie Whitfield officially a Blue. So a couple of trades happening today. Lloydie, welcome.
20: Hey, Mark. Will, great to be with you again.
19: Talk us through, I guess, the Blakey situation. I think North Melbourne, they've been trying to get a big fish for some time, whether it be a Dusty Martin, an Andrew Gaff, you name it. They've missed out on plenty, but they've finally struck gold, according to a lot of their supporters.
20: Yeah, I'm wrapped for them too, and some will say it's a lot. With, you know, a pick six and a future 2028 first, a 2028 second, and a 2027 second. So I know they get one back too, but I think it's well and truly worth it. You know, I think since Shannon Grant, they haven't had a player like this, and Blakey is one of the more devastating halfbacks in our game, and I think he'll just be wonderful. He'll bring people through the gates. I think the excitement it's going to give North Melbourne members or people who have probably lapsed their membership, and I think they're what they can achieve now with Blakey and the growth already at North Melbourne with the age demographic of some of their youngsters who have been taken, or they're not that young anymore, in the top 5-6 picks. Can North win a final next year? I think that should be the aim for them.
2: Yeah, it almost has to be what happens, given they sacked Alistair Clarkson. And, is the pressure going to be on Jamie Graham? Probably not, but the expectation will certainly be there. If they didn't think they should be making finals, they wouldn't have changed their coach. So I agree with you, Lloydie. And shout out to Shannon Grant. I like that. I haven't had a player since Shannon Grant back there. Yeah. That says where North Melbourne's at, probably, with acquisitions, that we're talking about Shannon Grant and Nick Blakey in the same sentence.
20: Yeah, he's a 300 game. I grew up with Shannon. He's the best junior footballer I was going to play with, Western Jets back they've just, as we touched on maybe last week, the players they've missed out on, Dusty, Josh Kelly, Andrew Gaff, they've just missed out on countless players. So I'm really, really pleased for North Melbourne.
2: And what about Carlton? How do you see this move for Lachie Whitfield from GWS? I like it. How do you see it?
20: Yeah, I like it too, Scully, just because they've pretty much given away pick 25 and slid, some picks. They went from 26 to 31. So they just slid down a bit. So 25, by the time you get there, it'll be pick 30 with father-sons. So I think it's great for Carlton. And I just ask you guys the question, what does it mean? Getting Marty in, Whitfield, and then also Cody Walker. Where do you think Carlton can finish? I just wonder whether they can be a top six side next year. When I say that, people raise their eyebrows a bit, but I think with the midfield that they've got, Amadi and also Harry Mackay and then Dean and Wiedering together, I think they can achieve a fair bit.
2: Yeah, I like the additions. Whitfield obviously getting a little long in the tooth. He's getting a little old, but he certainly, his performance didn't decline last year. And I like Joel Amati as well. So they've added two players to spots they probably need. I'm going to need to see more from the start of the year from Carlton, to be honest, Lordy. I agree. They can be top six, but they're in a bracket of clubs that quite honestly need to put performances down. Yes, what a run they had under Josh Fraser once he comes in, but they're in an absolutely horrible position to have their coach sacked in the first place with the exact same list. So if he can continue the build over the off season and then rock up round one and they perform like that, brilliant. Probably are a top six side, but too inconsistent for me at the moment, but I'll hold that judgment. Last one I want to ask you, Lottie, was around Essendon. We've had a fair bit of chat over here in the west around West Coast and Fremantle and basically being not involved in any moves whatsoever. I reckon Essendon, with a bit of respect, have felt like they've been into most people. I've seen Essendon's name pretty much bob up with anyone major. I like that. Do you?
20: Yeah. I do because I was a bit worried that there's going to be players that were just going to top you up and their names. But like I say, Latham Vandermeer was mentioned. I thought he shouldn't really be playing in the Bombers side. If you want to move forward, obviously Banfield comes in, but I think I'm sure he's a high quality person, but he shouldn't really be playing too much footy. But I just think a guy like Coleman, they lost Ridley and Merritt, so it really does hurt. But they're setting themselves up from like Richmond, in a sense, list positions for the next 3 years where they can really be in a strong position in 3 years with where their list will be at. But there's talk tomorrow that Coleman and Brian Myers are still not off the table, that they could both be Bombers by the end of tomorrow night. So if they can add those two and that experience, I think they'll be in not a bad spot over the next 2 or 3 years.
15: Finally, Lordie, speaking of a couple of experienced players, Jordan DeGoey, Dan Houston, their names continue to be linked with a possible trade, although nothing's really surfaced just yet with 24 hours or less to go. Do you think they'll be at the Pies in 27?
20: Yeah, I think so. I haven't heard their names at all. So I know they were probably at the start of the week or last week, but since the trade period has started, just had heard nothing whatsoever about those two. So I do expect them to be there, which then might mean that Jaden Short then stays at Richmond as well.
15: Exactly. Dursman of Melbourne, that's been completed. Flynn Riley to Collingwood. But apart from the Blakey deal today and Whitfield, they are the two main talking points. Lloydie, as always, we appreciate your time in Trade Week. We might have one final chat with you tomorrow before it all ends. Thanks for your time on Sports Today.
20: Thanks.
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15: Let's talk some cricket. Before we do that, now, I don't know if you've ever forgotten a commentator or a colleague when you've been on air.
2: Not never.
15: But on KO or Fox, it did happen last night in Durban in the first test match, day four, our own, I say own, Australia's Mark Howard, your colleague at Fox, who, you know, you hear him talking about going surfing and very sort of cool dude that he is.
2: Just come back from Malaysia. Keep going.
15: I was talking about Mark Howard. You hear about him when he's commentating about everything other than the cricket.
2: Yes.
15: And here is the host on Super Sport over there in South Africa. Mm. I think it might have been a tea break or a lunch break.
2: What's he done?
15: Introducing the great Mark Howard.
26: And I am in some good company. I've got Kaya Zondo and the Australian man. Good to have you join us.
15: The Australian man.
2: Oh, my God.
15: Yeah, that's a faux pas, as they say in the classics. Scully?
2: Kath Lochtan, gun. Who is a gun.
15: Yep.
2: So had her on the podcast back chat, been working with her for 3 or 4 years. So yes. It wasn't as if sort of didn't know each other. She knew me, but she was still in Melbourne at this stage. Through to me and Pav at Optus Stadium.
15: Yes.
2: Let's head down to Optus Stadium. Fremantle legend Matthew Pavlich and West Coast Premiership player.
15: Forgot.
2: Boys, how are you going? just left it. Just blanked me.
15: These things can happen.
2: Yeah. Just, I felt bad.
15: Memory lapse.
2: Did you laugh? That was on the, I pissed myself. And I said something like, oh, don't worry, Kath, I wouldn't blame you. I don't know who I am either.
15: She would have felt terrible about that.
2: I'll never let her live it down.
15: She's an absolute gun.
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15: And Mark Foreman jumps into the studio for a look at what's happening in sport around the country and the globe. Fours.
31: Evening, Skeeter. Good to be with you. And I thought I would start with some good news. I always like to bring good news for our West Aussies. So the updated ATP and WTA rankings came out today. I think they do it every, it might be a fortnight or every month.
15: This is tennis, obviously.
31: Remember. This is tennis. Yes, the WTA rankings. We have 3 Aussies reaching a career high, which is amazing news. So Taylor Preston, she is ours from right here in WA. She's up to world number 86. Kim Birrell is up to world number 40. That's the first time, obviously, as a career high that she hits the top 40. I like this one, though, and it might not sound great at first. Emerson Jones, she moves up to world number 122. She's 18. She's a former world number one junior. She looks like the next big thing in Australian tennis. So, yeah, great news for those three reaching career highs. It means we've got five Aussie women inside the top 100, and two of them Western Australians, with Talia Gibson, our second-ranked Aussie, at the world number 41. So well done to Talia Gibson and Taylor Preston, flying the West Australian flag for our international tennis players.
15: It's a pretty good era for WA tennis on the women's front, as you said. But to translate that into results on the international stage is so difficult, and that's not just a WA problem. Australia, obviously, Ash Barty's been successful. Alex De Minaur has had trouble getting past the quarterfinals of majors. So, yeah, we know how competitive tennis is.
31: Oh, we certainly do. And, look, the men's side is not so positive, and there's been the chat at the moment is that Australian tennis is in a spot of bother, realistically. So, yeah, with only five, I think it's four men inside the top 100 and five women, yeah, it doesn't look great at a glance. So hopefully these numbers can keep on improving, but trying to find the positive amongst it all was a couple of our West Aussies on the rise. So good news there. Now, point number two tonight, I thought I'd go baseball. Now, I'm not a massive baseball fan, but I didn't realise just how close we're getting. The MLB, the Major League Baseball, we're at the equivalent in footy terms of the prelim finals. So if you do want to be the, as I always laugh as they call it, the World Series champions.
15: Well, the world champion, the Americans are world champions of everything. They only play American football, but they're the world champions. And to be fair, they probably would be the best in any case. But yeah, they're not short of any grandiose titles for themselves.
31: No, happy to spruik that themselves. So the World Series, if you want to win it, you need to win four separate series, and we have four teams remaining. So at the moment, Cleveland leads Tampa Bay 1-0 after obviously just the one game, and Milwaukee leads the Dodgers 2-0. So I don't really have a team. If I had to choose, it would probably be the first ever game I saw was the Dodgers, and then the second ever game I saw was the Giants. So always have a soft spot for those two. But I know we've chatted before, and you suggested that Fenway Park is certainly a good place to go. One day I will get there, yeah, I reckon.
15: Let's make this clear. I didn't see a game of baseball there. I went on the tour. So that was, terrific.
31: Yeah,
15: but I don't really have a team either, but I suppose at this time of the year, if there's a fairy tale or a drought that's to be broken, I jump on that bandwagon. I've seen the Yankees play, which is obviously very, very much a tourist thing to go and see them play. But yeah, I'll be honest. I'm not totally into the nuances of the sport, but happy to jump on board World Series time.
31: Oh yeah, absolutely. Do you remember, during the Soccer World Cup when, I think it was at the Irish fans, or maybe the Scottish fans, they all went and watched a game of baseball, but they brought their chants with them. Yeah. Oh, how good was that?
15: It was great. You know what? There's nothing better than being in October in the States when you're at a bar and watching the World Series. It is a great atmosphere.
31: It's really cool. So, there is your update. Cleveland leading Tampa Bay 1-0. Milwaukee leading the Dodgers 2-0. I'll keep you up to date with that, I guess, in this segment. Now, we'll stay with American sports, Skeeter. I'm not sure if you saw this story. His name is Dre Greenlaw. He's an NFL player, right? And the two teams, this is in the NFL, I think it was Sunday night, they got a bit grumpy. There was a bit of biff. And see if you can have a listen to what the Fox Sports commentators said about it.
4: 57 is disqualified.
9: And that's what they just did, KB. Yeah. They're looking at it in New York. The video was clear, and he's been disqualified.
11: Yeah. Wow.
12: Yeah, and it's one thing to play on the edge, and it's another thing to go too far. And that's part of the problem when you get onto the opposing team's bench. And then a spark turns into a fire, and next thing you know, you just make a horrible decision for your team, and you get ejected.
31: So, as you can hear, Dre Greenlaw's done something wrong. He was in the middle of the opposition huddle. He still had his helmet on. Nobody in the opposition did. And he's gone and headbutted an opponent.
15: Ooh,
31: so don't go doing that.
15: It's a lengthy spell, isn't it, for him coming up?
31: Should have been. One match.
15: Oh, one match.
31: Yeah, the NFL today announced the penalty. They said, quote, he's suspended for one match without pay. So there you go. Look, I'm not saying he didn't like full on run up and ram him in the head, but he definitely headbutted him.
15: Okay.
31: And it caused a ruckus. I'm with you. I'm surprised to see it was one match.
15: I didn't see the incident, but the way you described it made me think there's something pretty strong at the end of it. By the way, today, keeping an eye on what's happening in the NFL, dramatic match overtime between the Bills and the Rams. The Rams, of course, were in Melbourne, beaten by the 49ers. Well, I didn't actually see the concluding stages of this, but the Rams had a shot to win the match, field goal from a gettable range. That was missed, and then the Bills went up the other end and won 37-34 in overtime. So Josh Allen, star quarterback, of course, Matt Stafford as well for the Rams. But that was two teams, certainly the Rams considered Super Bowl contenders, and the Bills, well, while you've got Josh Allen in your side, you're always going to be thereabouts. So a fascinating finish to, what is it, week four or five of the NFL season.
31: Yeah, I think that is where we are. Question without notice. How have the Rams gone since? What's their win-loss record?
15: It's a good point. I do remember there's a terrific quote of Sean McVay, their coach, who talked about the travel factor, and he said, well, you know what, if some dumbass coach hadn't changed the travel plans, we mightn't have got ourselves into this pickle, which he basically said, look, we stuffed it up going to Melbourne a day before the game. So they did win the following week, but yeah, it's a shortened season. I think that's what makes victories in the NFL so important. And the Rams, I still think, are thereabouts, but I'm not sure divisionally where they sit.
31: Yeah, well, Super Bowl, so 2-3. I've just had a quick look. So yeah, like you said, it's kind of like the we talk about this in the AFL women's season here. Like, the season's so short, wins are just critical. Super Bowl time, it's always, I always just remember it's around my birthday. So end of Jan, early Feb, I'm pretty sure.
15: End February.
31: Yeah, and they do take a little break as well over the Christmas period. Not too much. They play Boxing Day, don't they?
15: What they do, yeah, they do. But what they do is they do have a week between the championship game and then the Super Bowl, which is the chance to everyone to freshen up and the build up begins.
31: Well, if the AFL wants to continue down the path of copying everything America does, there's one thing they probably should copy is the pre grand final bye.
15: Yeah, I don't think they're going to do that, but that seems to be what a lot of people would like, but not at the moment. But big victory today for the Bills.
31: Absolutely. I'll finish with a feel good story. I really liked this one as I stumbled across it, Skeet. Her name is Sierra Kerr. She's an Australian surfer. She is just 19 years old. She, after being diagnosed with Lyme disease last year, she couldn't even walk.
15: Cool.
31: She has officially qualified for the World Surf League Tour. So she was the 2023 junior champion. She finished third in the Challenger Series. She was absolutely flying. And she now has just secured enough points to get her onto the tour. So she's locked in top spot in what you'd call like the Challenger events. So she goes up. She looked absolutely destined for this a couple of years ago, but she was struck down. They didn't know what it was. It was one of those mystery things, diagnosis, misdiagnosis, all sorts of treatments that didn't work. She had just won the world title as a junior in the Philippines, January 2025. Between February and April of 25, she was completely out of the water. She had neurological symptoms. She had, as I said, misdiagnoses, hospital visits. Finally in October, so we're talking nearly 6 months later, she was diagnosed with Lyme disease, so a tick-borne bacterial infection, which fortunately, once you know what it is, then they can start to treat it a little better. She had to learn how to surf again. She had to learn how to do a few different things. It certainly affects the neurological system. But I thought an amazing story because this morning she clinches her World Surf League Tour card by securing victory in that Challenger circuit, which is called officially... Just trying to get the Challenger Series event. She won in Ribeira in Portugal, and so now she's on the senior world tour. I just thought that was awesome.
15: Great human interest story in sport, which tends to be something we all embrace when an athlete or someone trying to get to reach their goal in that particular sport captures our attention.
31: Her dad, by the way, Josh Kerr. So some of our surfing fanatics might remember his name. He was a former professional as well. So following in dad's footsteps, and she's doing it nicely as well. She'll make her World Surf League Tour debut in the following season.
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1: Trevor's Carpets.
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7: Welcome back to Sports Today. This segment I've been looking forward to for some time, given the events at the weekend. And we know that the English Premier League has been engulfed in controversy, particularly Manchester City, with over 100 Premier League financial rule breaches. And Mark Bosnich has got plenty of passion around this subject and plenty of sound advice, I guess, from a footballer's perspective. Bozza, courtesy of Stan Sport, welcome.
8: Oh, good evening to you, Mark, and good evening to everybody out west.
7: So we'll get to the showdown between Liverpool and Man City, but so much noise from commentators. You see big names of world football, including Liverpool great Steven Gerrard, buying into the Man City situation. And, of course, there was lots of antagonistic behaviour from the fans. It was a bit ugly at times at the weekend.
8: Yes, it was. It was understandable as well after the news came out that Manchester City had been found guilty of breaching financial rules and not cooperating with the Premier League in the international break. And, of course, their first game happened to be against what's been their greatest rivals over the last 10 or 15 years, Liverpool at Anfield. So the reaction was completely understandable. But what didn't go along with the script was the wonderful performance that Manchester City put on. They were defiant. And I was speaking to somebody who will remain nameless because I don't want to, you all know who he is, who's he's a little bit more on the extreme side about in terms of punishment, not a little bit more, a lot of bit more. And I said to him, and I'll repeat this now, what did you expect them to do? Them and to lie down and just sort of, you know, and basically just sort of cop an absolute pacing. Now, the game was actually a good game. Liverpool did shade the first half and it was a much more even at the start of the second half. It turned on a red card that was given to Liverpool midfielder Ryan Gravenberch around about the hour mark. And then Manchester City really put it on. But the hysteria rumbles on. There is a significant amount of people who are not happy about the way that things are panning out. But I'll remind everybody as well, keep the game of football, especially the Premier League, which we hold so dear to our hearts and means so much to so many people around the world. You've got to keep that in mind. Yes, rules are rules. And if you break the rules, you deserve punishments. But this process, the appeals, the sanctions committee will go on for some time. So people turning around and saying, I want to know what it means. I'll tell you what it means. There was 22 footballers out there at the start, plus the subs that come on, who put everything to one side. And that's one thing that I was taught when I was in England. No matter what's going on in your personal life or even your professional life, when it comes to the 90 minutes on the pitch and you walk across that white line, you put everything aside and you play the game. And this is all those players were doing. from both teams. Obviously, the Liverpool players got nothing to do with what happened at Manchester City. And I would say 100% that the players at Manchester City, with the exception of the ones who signed in the last 3 years, once the investigation that was announced, they would have known that there was a cloud hanging. But they still wouldn't have known, as the one signed before that, of what's been going on upstairs. So they've gone out and both teams have given their all, and Manchester City ended up deserved winners in the end after that sending off. So that is exactly what it means. Everything going on and speculating about this and that and the other, we don't even know whether or not the appeal is going to be successful. We don't know what the sanctions are going to be. So all this speculation is not doing any good for the game globally, and especially for the brand that is the Premier League.
7: Bozza, can you clarify? I've read in part that the decision, a verdict, a penalty, yeah, will be possibly put public in January or February.
8: Yeah.
7: Why would it take that long?
8: All right, so the sanctions will be heard by the three-man committee that decided the fact that that Manchester City were liable. So that sanctions hearing will be heard by them three. Now, that will probably run concurrently with the appeal. So the appeal is completely separate. So the appeal that was lodged by Manchester City a couple Fridays ago has got 12 weeks time to be heard in. So 12 weeks is about 3 months. Once they make a decision, it's got 5 days to run. And once they make a decision, they have to release that decision within 30 days. Hence why the time scale. The other thing to take into consideration, I keep saying this to people, regardless of which side you're on or if you're in the middle or whatever it is, you know, this was always going to be a lengthy process. And this is a lengthy process in terms of the fact of appeals and the fact that they could also go to the High Court. So whichever side you land on, and this is the whys and wherefores, once this news come out, this was always going to be the case. There are several punishments that are available to the sanctions committee. The sanctions that are handed out can also be appealed against as well. So, like I said at the start, you know, when I was so coy, I said to everybody, I urge caution on all sides because, you know, the more you go on about this, the more you're damaging the game. Now, that's not to say you report what's right, fine, but the hysterical, you could say, vitriol that's been levelled, especially towards Manchester City. I understand the anger, but you don't have to go too far. You know, like I said, they've still got a long way to play out here.
7: Yeah, the only comparison I can draw, having watched the Ashes series immediately off the back of Australia's sandpaper gate, and they copped so much over in England and Steve Smith, etc. And look, it's going to continue through the rest of the season or until a verdict comes down. The fans won't be going lightly on them. So that's I think that's a given, isn't it? Although they've got a home match this weekend.
8: No, it is. No, I think it is. I mean, although I must say, I mean, checking social media today, there are some people that are calling on fans to boycott games against Manchester City, which I think is ridiculous. But that, you know, the anger is going to a different level. And like I said, I don't think that is good for anyone. Okay, we've had the announcement. The bottom line is the Premier League has to go through the process. Take it, say, from the Premier League's perspective, they have to go through this process. If they miss one step during this process, they could lose the whole case on procedural grounds.
7: Mm.
8: Okay, Manchester City have got every right to appeal. They believe that they are innocent of the charges. Regardless of what you think, this is what the state of play is. So it was inevitable, once that decision was made public, that this was going to occur. Don't lose sight of the football, like I said, because those players that were playing, you know, they're obviously the whole world's aware, as they will be, about what's going on. But they're going to go out and give their all for their team, for themselves, you know, for their families, if you like. So, you know, the game, like I said to you, if you start turning around and being indifferent towards the game, you're defeating yourself. And to cut your nose to spite your face is never a good policy, in my opinion.
7: Okay, let's turn away from City. Let's briefly have a chat about Manchester United at the weekend.
8: Yeah.
7: A one-all draw.
8: Are you sure you want that to be brief?
7: Well, I'd love your opinion on this, Bozza, because, I mean, Spurs are in 19th spot and really have been on struggle street. They were one man down, and they've conjured a point, one-all, the final score.
8: The last six games that Manchester United have played against 10 men, they've only won two of them. And the funny thing is, in this game, first half, Spurs, once again, created a lot of chances and really should have been up. Benson Kerr suffered a send-off. Manchester United went 1-0 up through Mbeumo and then conceded, once again, a really late equaliser, which left the overwhelming majority of Manchester United supporters very empty and very angry. Michael Carrick came in the press conference and said what he said, but not to the satisfaction of the majority of Man United fans. He has done excellent overall since his appointment last January, no doubt about that. But there are rough times coming, and they play Atletico Madrid in the Champions League, which will be live on Stan Sport in the morning. That'll be a 3 a.m. kickoff because you guys are now 3 hours behind, I believe, if I'm right with my times. And that's going to be a very, very difficult game for him. Atletico Madrid are second in the league, and playing against Atletico Madrid, as I've experienced in my time in front of 60,000 Atletico supporters, is never easy. So they've got a big 3 weeks, I would say, until the November international break. And a lot's riding on this because a lot more was expected at Manchester United at the start of the season. It's quite evident that some of the new signings are going to take a little bit more time to settle, which is understandable. And also the fact that the team is just not gelling well at the moment. But they've got to make sure that, you know, when they do get in a position, that they do see these things through, because they haven't been doing that all season.
7: So a dramatic weekend in the Premier League. Now, I'd love to touch on this weekend's action later in the week, but I notice you've got a lot of passion around a subject which is, I'm fascinated to hear your opinion about, the Australia Cup, which was a great event, and South Melbourne and Melbourne Victory, and the crowd was enormous. Just touching on that actual match, but also the ramifications of perhaps a promotion relegation system in Australia, Boz. Where do we sit with it? How can we get that off the ground?
8: Well, look, I've been told quite several times from several people in positions of power that that a lot of the agreements that were signed, especially with new licensees who have bought licenses with Australian / New Zealand clubs, have got it in their agreements that there will be no promotion relegation until 2034. But as we saw in the weekend, and as we saw two or three seasons ago when MacArthur played against Sydney United as well, and we've seen in football in general, in terms of the participation level, I was at a football convention in Queensland, run by Football Queensland, on the weekend. And I heard a gentleman, Wayne Goldsmith, I think he was named, who said that every sport in the world, participation levels at junior levels are going down except for one, and that's football. Now, we know that's always been a monstrous thing over here, the interest that there is in football, but then it wanes as they get older. Now, the other sports, AFL and NRL, they're Goliaths. Let them go. That's okay. Brilliant. Learn off them, you know, if you want to. But our sport is completely different. They can't do what we can do in terms of having what I just said, in terms of basically aligning the game and having promotion relegation. I do not want any boy or girl in the whole of Australia to not have an aspiration that if they're good enough and the team they play for is good enough, that they can go up the pyramid and be promoted into the top level of football. That chance should not be denied to them just because some people are sort of want to have basically what is, in actual fact, a closed league. Now, I've had all the excuses, and I've heard this and I've heard that, but nothing really washes with me. It's not rocket science. The reason why it is one of the most popular games in the world is because that what I just said, it's about inclusion, not exclusion. And people have got an opportunity, regardless of where they're born or where they're from, which you've got no control over, to play at the top level if you're good enough. And that needs to enter the vernacular into Australian football. So whether it be there's going to be all teams in Sydney, which I doubt, or all teams in Perth, or something like that. That's just the way it is. You pick yourself up and you go and you dust yourself down and you go through it all again. Until we do that, until we realign the whole game and make everybody feel a part of it, I really truly do fear especially for the near future. With the point of basically not including everyone. Because once you include everybody, that interest then goes on to the rest of the pyramid. So if you know that you've got a chance of playing in the A-League, you're going to watch the A-League teams. Mm. If you're basically got a door shut, you turn around eventually and just get dispirited and become indifferent and say, you know what, whatever. You know, I think it's more than imperative. I think the future of our sport reaching its potential in this country depends on it.
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7: As we talk some cricket, the test match in South Africa continues, but we're still amazed at what we saw at the Wacker at the weekend, with Western Australia defeating Queensland by 2 wickets in their Sheffield Shield match. Aaron Hardy was the man of the match, but I think it's important we also speak to one of the real heroes who came out to bat under duress, it's safe to say, Sam Fanning, who joins us on the line. Sam, welcome to the show.
26: Cheers, guys. Thanks for having me on.
7: Talk us through what was a dramatic partnership between yourself and Aaron Hardy, and I guess the euphoric nature of the finish of the match.
26: Yeah, it was unreal. First game of the season in the Sheffield Shield to obviously win like that. Style for the win was absolutely unreal. Really happy that under Pards' first game as captain, Bo Casson, coach, sort of, some would say, like a little bit of a new era. Really nice to get a win first up. So, yeah, in that fashion, we were pretty happy.
7: Sam, let's have a listen, courtesy of KO. Mark Foreman in commentary, producer on Sports Today, calling the winning runs, which were hit, as I said, with that hamstring injury by your good self.
27: To Fanning, who gets a bat on it. He'll get runs. How many will it be? He gets to the other end. They're going to come back. Sam Fanning crab walks his way to victory for Western Australia. He tore his hamstring in the field, Sam Fanning. He came in at number 10. He scores the winning runs and embraces with his captain at the other end.
7: That's a nice memory to have, Sammy.
26: Yeah, absolutely unreal listening back to that, actually. I came off and everyone was calling me Crabby, so I think I might have a new nickname. But, yeah, I didn't think hitting a two to win the game would be on the bingo card, but there you go with the tornami.
7: Let's rewind the tape somewhat and go back to the injury and how you sustained it specifically.
26: Yeah, so basically I was just running out to the boundary, deep mid-wicket, and then probably got up to high speed, and then just felt my left hammy just go. I've never done a hamstring injury, so I didn't really know what it was. I thought it was cramped, to be honest, and that's what I was hoping it was. But the physio said, nah, come straight off. That's not cramp. So yeah, that's kind of how it started. That's how it happened.
7: Now, given the way the match was playing out after 2 days, Queensland in complete control, and then Joe Richardson went to work and destroyed Queensland's innings in its totality. When did you have it in your mind that you thought you would be able

0: my 14, but it felt like I was out there for one or two overs, really.
1: When did you decide not to come out and bat at 11, which would have afforded you a runner? So how was that decision made between, I guess, Bo Casson, yourself and Aaron Hardy?
0: I was kind of like, I'll do whatever you guys want me to do. If I have to bat 10, bat 11, I'll do whatever you guys want. I think we did some really cool strategical things throughout the middle of the batting in terms of a few guys batting in a few different positions in relation to their bowlers and the bowling attack that they had. And then Hards and Bo were basically like, oh, you bat 10, you don't get a runner. And then if someone gets out, you get a runner batting with 11. And I was, yep, sweet, I'm cool and ready to go for that.
1: Do you feel that you'd aggravated the injury during that partnership?
0: No, I don't know, to be honest. I don't think so. I think it was already done and it is what it is. I was prepared to go out there and face 80 balls, face 180, whatever I had to do. It's just such a cool experience being part of a win for WA and really contributing to a Sheffield Shield win. They're really hard to come by. So, you've got to enjoy them when they come.
1: Now, there's some famous moments, some you are old enough to remember, some you will not. Going back to, I was at Lords when Nathan Lyon came out to bat with a torn calf a few years ago, I think 3 years ago, and he played an important role. Then you go back to Graham Smith at the SCG, I think it broke a finger or a thumb, and he came out to bat late in the piece and almost saw South Africa to a draw. And going well back before your time, I was only a kid, but 1977, the centenary test match at the MCG, Rick McCosker, a name you might not have heard of, suffered a broken jaw when Bob Willis hit him in the jaw. He came out to bat in the second innings with a broken jaw with some just bandage around his jaw, which I'm not sure what that was going to do to stop him. So you're in that category now, Sammy.
0: I wouldn't say a broken jaw and torn hamstring. I think they're, not quite heroic as that. But I did actually have a few people text me and say, what on Graham, what on Smithy, reminded me of that inning, which I actually forgot about, went back and watched it, and so it was quite funny.
1: Speak with Sam Fanning, who was part of a famous victory for WA against Queensland in the Sheffield Shield at the weekend by 2 wickets. So the upshot of that, despite the fact you get a victory, you're going to miss some cricket. How many weeks and how many matches does that entail?
0: I think around a month, but I'll find out. Hopefully the rehab goes really well. And then matches, I'm not too sure. Hopefully middle of November would be lovely. But I just want to make sure that I do everything right to give myself the chance to, first of all, not do it again. Make sure I get all the rehab right and ready to go, and then come back when I'm fully ready to perform and dominate.
1: And finally, a victory like that can really be a catalyst for a great season. New coach, new captain, as you've alluded to. Some work to be done on the team's batting, clearly given some of the top order problems. But I guess this is a team that is facing a new era with no Adam Voges and a changing of the guard, so to speak.
0: Yeah, I would say we've worked really hard on how to bat at the Wacker. We know that it can provide a lot for the bowlers, but we know that if you bat well and apply yourself, you can equally be as successful with the bat. Aaron Hardy showed that, getting 80 not out, batted beautifully as well in the first innings. And we know that if we apply ourselves to the bat, then we can be really successful at it. I think Sam Whiteman and Cam Bancroft have shown that over the last couple of years, the blueprint on how to bat at the Wacker. And then we got some really exciting young guys. Tom Murray made his debut, didn't get to bat. Got Jaden Goodwin as well, Joel Curtis. So it's really nice. We've got some young guys coming through with that mixture of experience. So I think they're going to learn a lot, and then it'll only be for the betterment of the team. So, really looking forward to connecting as a batting unit, and then hopefully bringing that excellence, which is one of our values, to show when we're playing at the Wacker.
1: Where do you think you're best suited to batting in the WA lineup?
0: I love opening the batting. I love opening the batting whenever I'm playing cricket, whatever format that is. I absolutely love it in Shield cricket. I think it's the hardest place to bat, but it's got the most reward. If you can get through the new ball, then you face a spin, then you face a bumper barrage or whatever it is. It entails all forms of cricket, and you've got to go with the ebbs and flows of the innings. Sometimes you've got to soak up pressure. Sometimes you've got to put it back on. And that's why I love opening. You're there from ball one, and you can be there till the second new ball, which is, every opener's aim. I would love to be at the top of the order. But to be honest, if I get put in the middle, wherever it is, if I can contribute to a win for WA, then that makes me happy.
1: And you are aware that the Australian Test team is desperately searching for a young opener.

0: to score a heap of runs in Sheffield Shield cricket and maybe join, whether it's Matt Renshaw or Travis Head, at the top of the order.
1: Yeah, that's kind of the elephant in the room, isn't it, in Australian cricket? But for me, it's just focusing on WA and trying to be as successful as we can as a team, and then hopefully bring home a Sheffield Shield. We've been really successful in the last, I'd say, 5 to 10 years in both formats, one day cricket and Shield cricket, and just trying to keep that rolling under Hards and Bo as the new coach. So yeah, it's a lot of excitement around the group, and yeah, we all love playing for WA, and that's when we're wearing the black and the gold. We're absolutely loving our time.
0: Yeah, and you were terrific in your courage and your tenacity to get out there and play a major role in that victory at the weekend against Queensland. Sam, thanks for your time tonight. Best of luck in your recovery. Hopefully we'll see you within a month or so back out wearing the gold helmet for WA and the Sheffield Shield. Thanks for being part of Sports Today on this Tuesday night.
1: Thanks very much. Thanks for having me. Have a good one.
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3: It's 18 degrees at 5 o'clock. Good morning, I'm Philippa Maher. The Vatican says doctors have removed part of the Pope's lung after a cancerous growth was discovered. Nine's Europe correspondent Josh Bavis has the details.
4: Pope Leo is recovering in bed at Rome's Gemelli Hospital after a 90-minute operation on his lung. He was booked in for the procedure after a nodule was recently discovered. During the operation, doctors removed the lower lobe of the pontiff's right lung, with tests confirming it was lung cancer. It was only days ago the 71-year-old announced he would be going under the knife after a routine checkup discovered the anomaly. In London, Josh Bavis.
3: The Prime Minister has admitted he effectively rolled his treasurer over the credit card surcharge ban. Once the ban came into effect, the Australian Tax Office announced it would no longer accept credit card payments. A peak business group lobbied against the move, arguing it was another unnecessary handbrake. Addressing the Chamber of Commerce and Industry dinner, Anthony Albanese said he intervened to reverse the ATO decision.
5: That was an example of a relationship that takes time to develop as well. That trust where you can have a discussion saying it's in hand, I agree with what you are saying.
3: The federal government is unlikely to pass a key element of its budget before the end of the year. Labor is pushing for a 30% tax rate on discretionary trusts. The Greens want an inquiry into the reform, leaving the bill with no clear path through the Senate. Experts are pressuring governments to boost investment to prevent and better detect violence against children. A University of Sydney study has found that between 2014 and 2024, there was a sharp increase in cases of sexual assault and family violence-related assault involving children and teenagers. Dr. Lucy Grummet says it's unlikely the spike is just a result of more cases being reported.
6: I do think there has been increased reporting, and we can't ignore that. But I think it's unlikely to be able to account for the rate of increase, and particularly that sharp uptick in the last sort of 3 to 5 years.
3: The City of Perth Council has appointed Dr. Gary Hunt as Chief Executive Officer while the city hunts for a permanent CEO. The council endorsed the 12-month appointment at a special council meeting last night. Dr. Hunt has more than 30 years' experience as a local government CEO. He'll start next Monday. The man convicted of killing rapper Tupac Shakur has been sentenced to 40 years to life in prison in the US. The music icon was gunned down near the Las Vegas Strip in 1996. Former gang leader Dwayne Keffi D. Davis was found guilty of orchestrating the deadly shooting and is the only person ever charged over the murder. In finance, the Dow Jones has closed down 180 points at 51,670. The dollar is buying 69.8 US cents and 12,498 Indonesian rupiah. In sport, Australia has dominated in Durban by 214 runs to take a 1-0 lead in their three-match tour of South Africa. Pat Cummins, Matt Renshaw and Josh Hazlewood all taking scalps in the second innings to hold the Proteas to just 206. Cummins says it's a good start to the tour on the right foot.
7: It's better than the alternative. Obviously two games to play, anything can happen. But always, once you're ahead in the series, it does make things a little bit easier. But again, playing away is really hard, so it's great to get confidence after a win.
3: WA has gone down to Queensland in their one-day cup clash at the Wacker. The visitors batted first and were bowled out for 261. WA getting close but falling 16 runs short of victory. Captain Ashton Turner, the final wicket to fall.
8: It's out! Well, it was dragged down by Swepson, but Ashton Turner can only find the man at mid-off. And it's all over for Western Australia. Queensland win.
3: That's the latest news and sport.
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3: Becoming cloudy today with showers forecast for late this afternoon and this evening. A warm top of 32 before that. Down to 22 tomorrow with morning showers and the chance of a thunderstorm. And partly cloudy on Friday with 23. Right now it's 18 degrees. More news at 5:30 on Perth 6PR.
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0: warm today, over 30 degrees, but up to 3 millimetres of rain might fall, and tomorrow there will be a fair bit of rain, up to 9 millimetres, but get out and enjoy it today. This morning already it's 18 degrees, Millsy's in the black t-shirt, he's looking pretty tough, Seb's in the white t-shirt, not looking so tough, Black's meant to be slimming. How are you, Millsy?
1: I'm good. I'm good. Thank you very much. Good morning, Carl. You're in the blue today. So it's the black, white and blue. So...
2: Well, I'm in the team.
1: Port Adelaide, isn't it?
2: Port Adelaide.
0: I'm actually in the team gear, right? I'm in the office issued equipment. I have the 6PR jacket on. Underneath, I have the 6PR shirt. So actually, I might just strip off this morning.
1: Right, I was going to say it's a bit warm to be wearing that.
0: Yeah,
1: in
0: I
1: the
0: might
1: studio.
0: Just take it off. 18 degrees. How hot's that?
1: It's hot. It's hot indeed. What did you do yesterday? Did you cook tea?
0: Yeah, I did actually. Guess what I had for dinner last night? Can you guess? Go on, take a wild stab in the morning darkness.
1: Well, you love fish.
0: Yeah,
1: so,
0: what else
1: so
0: do I love?
1: Fish-related steak.
0: Meat.
1: Meat.
0: That's what we had last night. Rump steak, actually, really nice, Amelia Park. And then a little bit of, sweet potato. The girls like broccoli, so they had a little bit of broccoli on the side. But, yeah, that was pretty much it last night.
1: Very good. Very good. What did you have, Seb? Morning?
2: Morning, we had the burritos.
1: Oh, okay.
0: Yeah. What, Uber Eats?
2: No. We made them ourselves.
0: Oh, you made them yourself?
2: Yeah.
1: Huh. Who cooks more, you or Holly?
2: Holly's much better cook. I'm the cleaner.
1: Right.
2: Yeah.
0: That's the rules, is it?
2: Yeah.
0: If you cook, you clean?
2: No, if you cook, the other person cleans.
1: Mm. Where was she yesterday? I saw her on the news. She had a new hairdo.
2: Yeah, she had a new suit as well.
1: Right.
2: I'm not sure where she was, though.
1: She looked very professional.
2: She is.
1: Yeah, you could learn from her.
2: Okay, I will.
1: Yeah.
2: Thanks.
1: And now you're going away. Again.
2: Oh, please.
0: He's going away tomorrow, apparently. Where are you
2: business
0: going?
2: Business trip last time. This is fun. This is just Esperance, grass patch, just the farm.
0: But tomorrow, how come you're leaving tomorrow?
2: Bit of a long weekend. Takes 7 hours to get there. We're driving, so.
1: Well, you could leave at 9. You'd still be there before 5.
2: Yeah. Well, yeah, and that's still one day out. So I only get 2 days in Esperance, that means. Gonna go surfing though. Give that a crack. I'm a little bit worried about the sharks.
0: A little bit.
2: Yeah.
0: Especially in Esperance.
2: I know, exactly. If I do get attacked, though, do you reckon they'll call me a surfer, despite the fact I can't get up?
1: Yes. Yeah. We'll make sure they call you a surfer. Yeah. And an idiot. Whatever else you want to do. Petrol, by the way, is going up 10 cents per litre on average.
0: Well, at some places. I check this out at Vibes. There's a few Vibes. It's actually going down by about 7 or 8 cents. Today? Yeah, by about 7 or 8 cents. I'll get them up for you.
1: Right, the average for unleaded, they tell us, Carl, now you might know better because you do analyse this stuff, 245.4 cents per litre. That's just for unleaded.
0: Yeah.
1: I got some diesel yesterday. It cost me about 270, I think.
0: So most of the Ampols, right, just looking now, it's going to go from 225 to 249.
1: Right.
0: So if you are an Ampol buyer, then 225 to 249, and that is for unleaded petrol, right? Unleaded petrol. Now, I'm going to go to – I'm just going to go to a few of the others. Because I was looking at this yesterday because I actually need fuel, Millsy, so I was checking where am I going to be stuck. So Vibes are going to go from, for diesel, 275 to 269. At Bourke, 253.3 at Bourke, which is not far from the city. There's a few. There's a Vibe that's 251 out in near Bayswater, and Atlas is going to be going from 251 to 249, and that's Longgrave Eastern Highway. So plenty are going in reverse to the cycle, which is interesting, isn't it?
1: Yeah, talking about interesting, do you read that Reddit post across the
0: which
1: week?
0: Which one, mate? Give it to me. I haven't, no.
1: They reckon this is the best intersection name in Perth. Okay.
0: Oh.
1: Have you seen this one?
0: Well, give it to the audience and then I'll respond.
1: Okay. So it's spelt Penistone Street and Cockburn Road. Right. So you've got Penistone Street connecting with Cockburn, well, they intersect at Cockburn Road, and they were saying that's got to be the most unusual name in Perth for an intersection. Can anyone think of any others?
2: It's not Coburn or Coman?
1: Oh, Cockman.
2: Coman.
1: Oh, okay. So Cockman. Okay, so you're saying it would be called Coman.
2: I'm just thinking about it.
1: So Cockman, it's definitely Cockman. I'm not too sure about the Penistone one, though, whether it's Penistone or Penistone or...
2: Pennystone.
1: Pennystone, Alana reckons. No, I like the name of living in Penistone Street. And Cockman Road,
2: yes.
1: That intersection. I don't know if there's any other unusual combinations in Perth which intersect each other, but that is weird. And a lot of people commenting on it online. So if you've got another combo, you might want to share it with us in the 5 o'clock club. 0487 999 882. You can ring us 133 882. Right, how are you going over there, Mr. Researcher? You're kind of looking into your
0: form. Oh, no, I just looked. Apparently, this is what is said, that locals famously love to put a P in front of Ennis.
1: Oh, yes,
0: that's Avenue in Rockingham.
1: In Rockingham, yes.
0: Yeah, so Dixon Road.
1: Oh, and
0: Ennis.
1: They intersect.
0: Call it penis.
1: Oh, they intersect.
0: Dixon and penis. Apparently they do.
1: That's lovely, isn't it?
0: Yeah, so I just thought I'd throw that one in there, Millsy, because that was the only research I've done. Are we going to talk about words you've made up later?
1: Me?
0: Are we going to talk about words we've made up later?
1: We can if you feel like.
0: Because you know what? I'm going to claim a word that I've used for a long time, and I've done it mostly in the other job that I do, and that's commentating the football.
1: Mm-hmm.
0: And that word, and Seb may have heard that word used by myself, and that word would be spifflication.
1: Yes.
0: Now, I didn't actually realise that spifflication is actually a word. It's a proper word. You have a Google. And it is actually, you look up the meanings of spifflication. And so it goes S-P-I-F-L-I-C.
1: S-P-I-F-L-I-C. L-I-C.
0: A-T-I-O-N. Now, I didn't know that goes way, way, way back. And it is often used.
1: It can be spelt with a double F, but you're right. It's a rare humorous English noun that means the act of spifflicating, rough treatment, or total annihilation.
0: Yeah, and keep going. An act of being soundly beaten or silenced.
1: Right, okay.
0: So the meaning of spifflication is in the context of which I've actually been using it, but I actually didn't realise it was a word. I thought it was just a made up
1: word. I make up a lot of words.
0: Yeah.
1: I remember getting pulled into the program director's office.
0: Yes.
1: And being told that agreeance is not a word.
0: Agreeance.
1: Agreeance is not a word.
0: Right.
1: So every time I hear someone use the term agreeance, I go, that's not a word.
0: Right.
1: But it apparently, I stand to be corrected, but just looking at it now, agreeance means the act of state of agreeing, harmony and mutual understanding between people. But John Salvander, who was the program director at the time that dragged me into his office, he said, can you stop using the word agreeance?
0: Yes.
1: It's not a word.
0: Yes.
1: And I went, oh, isn't it?
0: Yeah.
1: But people use agreeance all the time. No, it's actually on there. So whether it's in a dictionary,
0: so
1: I don't
0: have
1: a
0: proper
1: dictionary.
0: If I'm in agreeance, it's agreement, wouldn't it mean?
1: So he used to say we're in agreement or it's agreeable.
0: Right.
1: But there's no such word as agreeance. But I take that on board that I think maybe over time agreeance has become part of the English language.
0: Okay. So one word that you have used this season, and you used it in the context, and let me put this into context, of the Brisbane Lions. You said that they were gone. G-O-R-N, gone. You said that.
1: No, I didn't say G-O-O.
0: G-O-R-N. You said they were gone.
1: I said they were G-O-N-E.
0: Oh, well, I don't know about that.
1: Well,
0: but anyway,
1: it's on tape. You've played it enough.
0: I think you've said gone.
1: Well, I might have gone gone, but I didn't spell it
0: so
1: like that.
0: So a lot of people do use the old gone word.
1: No, I spelt it G-O-N-E. I'd be very surprised.
0: Here we go.
3: I've got a four-letter word for Brisbane. G-O-N-E. Gone.
1: Four-letter word. Four-letter word. It's not a five-letter word.
0: Well, there you go. Well, gone's a four-letter word. So I just want to know, are there words that you've made up that you use or that your friends use or that you roll into your vocabulary on 133-888? Early prize plug. Don't forget, if you haven't got the beach bag bingo card downloaded, you need to download it. If you've been playing, hopefully you've been crossing off what's been put in the bag for the $5,000 summer holiday road trip. But if you do call in now and tell us what words that you maybe have made up in your life, then 133 and tell us the meaning for it. You could be in to win the Melbourne Cup Day package, which is a couple of tickets to the Point Rooftop Bar. We'll be drawing that on Friday.
1: Yeah,
0: so get
1: prize.
0: Involved. 133-888-82 includes all your drinks and food.
1: Luke's down in Rockingham, and he said that it's still painted on the sign, Ennis Avenue. Someone's painted a P. He drives past it every day and has a chuckle every day. You'd think they'd change it, wouldn't you? We'll look at some more serious news. If you can tell me whether agreeance is actually in the dictionary, if you've got one at home, that'd be great. It's 17 past five.
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0: If you've just woken up, 20 after 5, you need to get fuel this morning, particularly if you're in the unleaded market, because that, for the majority of stations, is going to be going up today. 18 degrees and a top of 32, but a little bit of rain forecast up to 3 millimetres. So when I winged my way into work this morning, it hadn't fallen yet. Millsy, what's in the news of the day?
1: Well, there's quite a bit of rain. Dodgy smoke shops peddling illegal cigarettes and vapes won't face the threat of evictions until next year, with the Cook government failing to deliver its second round of tough laws on time. Health Minister Meredith Hammett said yesterday that the additional range of sweeping reforms to stamp out the black market won't be ready to put to Parliament before Christmas as promised. So therefore, we'll have to wait till next year.
0: What a loaded, you know what? Seriously.
1: Hodge wallop, Carl.
0: Like, who is fair income around this place? How hard can it actually be? Seriously. Like, what do they have to do?
1: Have you ever tried to write a law? Have you ever seen what it takes to write a law?
0: Mate, there is that much red tape. I'm telling you.
1: Yeah, I know.
0: If we involve the red tape party in politics, I think that would be an absolute no-brainer. We would get so many seats in Parliament. We need to start to create the red tape party. We'll start it here, Millsy. You want to be the party leader.
1: You want more red tape?
0: No, I want to get rid of red tape. Okay. There is so much bullshit. In our lives that we need to reduce the red tape. Make things easier. Why do we make everything so hard, mate? It makes no sense.
1: Because it keeps people employed.
0: Sorry, I need to sit down.
1: They're building empires. Now. Murdoch University Vice Chancellor Andrew Deakes has dismissed a report on the potential amalgamation of the three WA public universities, that is UWA, Curtin and Murdoch, as nonsense, relying on flimsy and flawed evidence. There are some supporters from UWA that have come out in recent times to say, oh, you know what, we should look at it. Maybe they're going to get a kicker from us.
0: So the chair is Mark Barnabar. Well, we should try and track down Mark Barnabar and get what the chair, or Fiona Wood for that matter, who's the deputy chair of the task force that was put forward, the ones behind the scenes that did the work here to then announce, well, I would presume that they've taken on board what they said, but I'd actually like to know what exactly they said, because what I've heard them say on the telly and what I've now heard from the government doesn't seem to yet match up.
1: Right. Okay. Couple of other bits of news. Gary Hunt. Do you know Dr. Gary Hunt?
14: No, I don't know.
1: So
14: Mr.
1: Gary Hunt is the CEO for the City of Perth for 12 months. He's been appointed for 12 months.
14: Oh, yeah.
1: Dr. Gary Hunt has been the go-to guy when there's been councils that have needed, well, an interim CEO. So he's taken up that role. Of course, there's animosity between the previous CEO.
14: So hang on. So he's the go-to guy when there's problems in another council, and now he's the guy that's now in the chair?
1: He's the guy that went to, I think he was at Ashburton and somewhere else, pretty prominent.
14: So he's the guy that they went to when they had problems to sort out the problems, and now he's the guy that's in the chair?
1: No. He's had no relationship with the City of Perth before, my understanding. So he's been brought in to act as the CEO for 12 months.
14: Right.
1: We'll see what happens from there. Did you see the photo of the notorious Mongols bikie, Troy McCanty and Dane Brakovich? Did you see them dressed up as Collingwood players as they walked into court?
14: Any issue with that?
1: Well, apparently they got done because they decided they'd wear the Raiders NFL merchandise because the Raiders made the grand final and they went out to a function and they said, you can't wear that because that's the unofficial. I didn't know this. This is the unofficial work clothes that you wear if you're a particular bikie group. I didn't know that. Did you know that?
14: Well, the Raiders NFL merchandise was their unofficial non-working merchandise.
1: Correct. So if you wear that, you are a potential bikie lover.
14: No, I didn't know that.
1: You didn't know that?
14: No.
1: Neither did I. But anyway, that's what they've been charged with.
14: Right.
1: So McCandy's rocked up yesterday in a Collingwood jumper.
14: Yeah.
1: With a black and white beanie holding a black and white Sharon.
14: Right.
1: And, with long leggings on, which are black. And, he's walked into court.
14: You can't say.
1: But you can't blame them for ingenuity.
14: Well, you can't say that they're not playing it up for the cameras because they know the cameras are going to be there. So you'd probably have to give them a tick for that.
1: Right. Liberal MP Angie Bell has landed herself in hot water. She's called the PM and the Small Business Minister to be shamed and they should be stoned in the square.
14: Yeah, and guess what? Later she's been asked to withdraw. In fact, she was forced to withdraw because Tony Burke labelled it as physically violent and Anne Alley has said that she called it racist and misogynistic.
1: Mm-hmm.
14: Hmm?
1: Yeah, well, I think she got a bit carried away, but, you know. She's obviously upset by the fact that the government haven't been on the front foot quick enough to stop people from being, well, not able to use the taxation department's ability to take credit cards. And that's what she was banging on about.
14: But the interesting part is, though, and I know she banged on a bit about it, but they have actually decided to push back that particular decision until June. So it has been pushed back a bit as to whether they change their mind between now and then. I reckon they will. A
1: couple of other quick fire ones. The PM is expected to make an announcement in the next 24 hours whether they're going to support the astronaut going to space.
14: What do you think?
1: I don't care, to be honest. I really don't, but some people are very excited by it.
14: Okay, I'll say 100% yes, that's what he will make that decision.
1: Oh, no, I think he'll do it.
14: Yes.
1: No, sorry.
14: Well, that's all I was asking.
1: Do I support it? Probably not. And Dame Judi Dench is in the news today. And so all these warnings that you get before you go to apply or whatever, because they might trigger something, has gone too far. She said that's the point of going to a show or watching a movie is to trigger emotions.
14: Yeah.
1: And you don't know what. And you know the Sound of Music now. You know the sound of, well, the beautiful Sound of Music. Rota G, it's got a trigger on.
14: Right.
1: There's smoking scenes in this.
14: Oh, yeah.
1: Which may trigger you. I mean, please.
15: Ladies and gentlemen, a trigger warning. There is smoking in the Sound of Music.
14: I like being triggered, particularly by you. Now, can I just ask this last one? Ozempic. Anyone on Ozempic and have you had an eye stroke? Because apparently it's a condition. There's 90 lawsuits about Ozempic. An eye stroke. Has anyone had an eye stroke using Ozempic? 133-882. Ring us this morning, 5 o'clock club.
1: I never heard of that. An eye stroke. 27 past five.
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18: Good morning. Some overnight emergency Western Power Works in Claremont on Stirling Highway eastbound at Bayview Terrace. They are complete. Freeway southbound looking good. Quinana Freeway northbound. Some cars hopping on at Thomas Road. A little bit of movement. Patterson Road northbound at Mandurah Road in Quinana Beach. 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I'm Christy Mollica on Perth's traffic leader, 6PR.
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32: It's 18 degrees at 5:30. Good morning, I'm Philippa Maher. The Vatican says Pope Leo has been diagnosed with lung cancer. The 71-year-old has undergone surgery to remove the lower lobe of his right lung. He's now recovering in hospital. Treasurer Jim Chalmers says he and the Prime Minister are on the same page when it comes to the credit card surcharge ban. With the ban now in place, the government had to intervene when the tax office declared it would no longer accept credit card payments. Anthony Albanese says he made the call to reverse the move once business groups started raising concerns. But Dr. Chalmers says it was a joint decision.
33: He had a view, and I agree with it, that we needed to step in to provide this longer transition period to allow the ATO the time to get it right. We had the same view. And I'm trying to be very clear with you about that because I know that there's reporting that is contrary to that.
32: And Small Business Minister Anne Ali has condemned Liberal MP Angie Bell for suggesting she and the Prime Minister be stoned in the square over the tax officer's ban on credit card payments. Ms Ali revealed she received 19 death threats in the past week alone and warned that such aggressive language cannot simply be brushed aside. Speaking on her social media, the Minister says the comments cross a dangerous line.
34: This is not just something that we should just turn away from. It is racist, it is misogynistic, and it should never have been said.
32: An elderly woman remains in Royal Perth Hospital after being hit by a car in Bentley. Emergency services were called to the corner of Chapman Road and Queen Street yesterday afternoon after a Toyota Corolla crashed into the woman on her mobility scooter. The woman in her 80s was rushed to hospital with life-threatening injuries. She is now in a stable condition. The driver of the Corolla has been interviewed by police. Meanwhile, an 80-year-old man who received critical injuries when his car was hit by an unmarked police vehicle pursuing pursuing an allegedly stolen car, remains in ICU in Royal Perth Hospital in a critical condition. A 27-year-old man has been remanded in custody after fronting court yesterday over the pursuit. The average price of a litre of regular petrol will rise at 6 this morning by 10 cents to $2.454. That's up just over 1 cent from last Wednesday. 31 outlets will be selling at below $2.30. They can be found on the Fuel Watch website. In finance, the Dow Jones has closed down 180 points at 51,850. The dollar's buying 69.7 US cents and 12,506 Indonesian rupiah. In sport, it's deadline day in the AFL's trade period. Eddie Summerfield reports.
0: A trade period of big names moving clubs comes to a close tonight. There's still several potential deals to get done. North Melbourne's still haggling with Adelaide over contracted defender Nick Murray. The Crows wanting a top 20 draft selection. Brisbane defender Kadeem Coleman wants to get to Essendon. The Lions also demanding high draft capital. Jack Viney still expected to make his way from Melbourne to West Coast. While going down to the deadline could be Richmond's Jaden Short and his wanted move to Collingwood. All deals need to be lodged by 7:30 tonight. Eddie Summerfield, Melbourne.
32: Perth Glory's skippers have been announced for the 2026-27 A-League season. Tom Lawrence will captain the men's team in what is his second season with the club, and Glory Women will once again be led by Isabel Dalton. Both teams are set to get their A-League campaigns underway on Saturday. The women away to the Newcastle Jets and the men travel to MacArthur FC. And Formula One will return to Africa for the first time since 1993 with Rwanda to host the African Grand Prix. Rwanda will join the calendar in the early 2030s on a 10-year deal. That's the latest news and sport.
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4: It is beginning to fill up now in Quinana Beach, Patterson Road, northbound at Manager Road, and further up Rockingham Road, northbound approaching Anchortel Road as well. Freeway southbound, pretty good. Quinana Freeway, northbound Aslow, Mortimer Road to Thomas Road, and Anchortel Road to Rolly Road. 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I'm Christy Mulliker on Perth Traffic Leader, 6PR.
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32: Becoming cloudy with showers forecast for late this afternoon and this evening. Warm today though with a top of 32, then down to 22 tomorrow with morning showers and the chance of a thunderstorm. Partly cloudy Friday 23 and a possible shower 24 Saturday. Right now it's 18. 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
1: So we're asking about words that you might have made up. I did roll in spifflication. I thought Millsy used gorn as in G-O-R-N, yours was agree.
9: Agreeance. Which is, it is a word, but when you look it up, it's not used very much. Well, let's think it is.
1: Let's do this.
29: Millsy and Carl's mailbag.
10: You've got mail.
1: Fran has actually gone in and actually had a bit of a look around, and agreeance is listed in the auction dictionary. It is a word, Millsy, so thank you very much, Fran. So she's archaic, just confirmed.
9: It says. It's an archaic word. Richard's at Wattle Grove. You got a word that you've made up? Morning.
11: No, I haven't made it up, but the Americans mangled a word. They used regardless or irrespective, and they called it irregardless, and that went back 200 years. And although it's a word, it's a bit like the word that you used.
9: Yeah.
11: You can speak it, but it's not in an official document.
9: Ah, okay. I never knew that. So that actually existed.
11: Yeah.
9: Wow.
11: Yeah. Over time, things like yours, probably in a couple of hundred years, yours will become normal speech.
9: Well, I think it's become normal speech in the last little bit, to be honest. I hear a lot of people using the term agreeance. Thank you, Richard. Good work. Now, this is from Shannon. Betterer, which is betterer than better, and gooderer, which is more gooderer than good. But that's not bad, actually. Gooderer. I like that sound. Sounds good. Gooderer.
1: Yeah, we've used better a lot. I think there's a lot of people that would be able to associate with that.
9: Fred's on the ball this morning.
1: What's he done?
9: Trigger for the Sound of Music. If they're going to put there's cigarette smoking in this movie. Right. He said, what about the use of Nazis and swastikas? That might be triggering for some people.
1: That would be probably
9: triggering. Well, that was part of the story. But it hardly, I agree that you don't have to tell everybody what's coming, because otherise you've taken the fun out of it, haven't you?
1: But it's good to be triggered, isn't it?
9: I mean, that's what Judy Dench is saying.
1: Well, that's right. Get out of your comfort zone. I mean, successful people never live there. Like, it's a little bit like most of the people that are doing stuff in our world are people that are needing to be triggered. They need a challenge. They need something to sort of get them out of what is probably called the norm. I mean, look at the things that have been created in our world in the last 50 years.
9: What about Aileen? Good morning, Stephen Carl. I made up a word a few months ago. The word is trumpled. I used it when my travel plans through Dubai to Scotland were cancelled. Obviously, it's a play on trampled upon and referring to Trump's war in Iran causing chaos. So my plans were trumpled, as were many other people's. Thank you.
1: Yeah. Not bad.
9: So
1: mailbag time. Let's have a little look at the feedback that we got. Trish says, hi, could you please give a big shout out to our elder son, Reese? Happy birthday, Reese. Love mum and dad. Toughest brother, Tyson, also for yesterday. So happy birthday to you. Simon says, morning, Millsy and Carl. Being a skeptic, can you tell me why the cancer rates are all projected and not confirmed since 2021 before the pandemic? I personally believe they are hiding the results as they are not good, especially when you look at what is in the published results. Love your thoughts, Carl, and if you could get someone to talk about it.
9: Well, you're the one that is a skeptic, so tell me more then.
1: Well, look, I haven't delved too deeply into that world, so difficult for me to comment on that front. But essentially,
9: don't sit on the fence.
1: Well, I am going to sit on the fence.
9: He's suggesting that there is more people dying of cancer since we've had the jab, and that people won't talk about
1: it. I haven't seen the numbers, so I can't just sit here and fire off the top of my head. I need to do some background work on it. He has asked us, Simon, to get someone on to talk about it. I'd rather get someone who knows their stuff on to talk about it rather than me just shooting from the hip. And I'm not going to shoot from the hip on that subject because it's not something that you should just shoot from the hip from with no stats.
9: Right. Soft.
1: Okay, is that fair enough?
9: Soft.
1: Well, you give me your thoughts then.
9: Oh, I think he's right. I think there's more people dying unexpectedly, particularly with heart issues, as a consequence of it. And that was the punt that we took. So either they're hiding it deliberately, or no one's actually thought about actually doing a correlation between the number of people that are dropping dead from heart-related diseases. There's got to be some connection where it's just like we talked about those drug uses today for losing weight.
1: A very small minority
9: go blind.
1: Okay.
9: So there must have been some side effects to the COVID jab for some people, not for everyone, but for some people.
1: So let's put the COVID jab to one side. What does the coronavirus actually attack?
9: The heart.
1: Oh.
9: Yeah. Well, there you go.
1: Voila.
9: Marcos.
1: And your lungs, by the way. And why do you think people were dying that we saw all the vision coming?
9: True.
1: And why we shut our country down?
9: Oh, mate, I did all the jabs.
1: Now, forget about the jabs.
9: Not an anti-vaxxer.
1: Right? No one had any jabs at that point at all. None whatsoever. And the death rates were significantly higher than what we would have liked.
9: Right. Are we going to Marco? As
10: we can.
9: Dianella.
10: Yeah. Let's go.
9: Hello, Mark. I got a made-up word.
12: Good morning. Yes, the word is Spanglish.
9: Spanglish. That's when you mangle the English, is it?
12: That's right. Well, it's basically used for someone that is from a Spanish-speaking background and actually speaks English, putting words in Spanish in between.
9: Spanglish. Okay, yeah, a combination
13: like,
9: of Spanish
13: sounds like
9: and
13: Marco
9: English.
13: As well.
9: It doesn't sound good on that phone at the moment. No. Terry reckons he's made up a word, which I've heard of before.
13: What is it?
9: My made-up word is ignoramus. It means someone who is both stupid and an arsehole, says Terry. Now, that's not true, because ignoramus...
13: Don't talk about Millsy like that.
9: Ignoramus is a slang vulgar term for a person who is both stupid and extremely rude or obnoxious. So that's been around for a while, Tess, to be honest. I don't know if you made it up.
13: Thank you, Terry. Bed bugs on planes. And now, recent trip home from Perth, Jane says ships and planes used to be fumigated before passengers disembarked. I did some research on this. Apparently, Mortein works.
9: On bed bugs.
13: Yeah. Apparently they work on crabs as well. Kim says, I got bitten coming home on a flight from Bali with Jetstar. I had bites on my backs and my legs where you sit. But apparently any form of fly spray and other things actually work.
9: Did you see the vision of the people on that flight?
13: No, did you?
9: Oh, they had phone vision of the bugs actually crawling up windows.
13: Yeah.
9: And they had vision of this guy whose back was absolutely bitten badly.
13: Now, I know Simon had this on his show yesterday. Would you watch the execution was the question that was being asked yesterday. And Trav says, guess what? The choice is yours. Michael says no. Al says maybe visualising consequences to actions is a good thing. Angelo says definitely and should be shown live in public places. Michelle says for the people wanting to watch, I'm worried about the human race. John says purely academic, and Max says pay per view it.
9: Right.
13: What do you think about that?
9: Well, yeah, I do like that. Odette's in Beachborough. Morning.
14: Good morning. I just wanted to talk about the new highway and going onto Reed Highway at Altone Road.
9: Yep.
14: Walked up there yesterday, and I'm really, really disappointed. There's actually no flip road to turn left onto the Reed Highway from Altone Road, which is really sad.
9: Okay, so you think there should have been?
14: Pardon?
9: You think there should have been?
14: Yeah, I do. They've set it up that you come to the roundabout section and you've got to give way to everything coming right.
9: Right, that's a pain. I'll have to go and have a look at it. I haven't seen it. So others that might have driven in that area, Odette, they could probably comment as well. You've been over there? Yeah.
13: No, there must be a reason for it. I mean, hopefully those that developed it and redeveloped it and constructed it are mugs. That's what I would say, Millsy.
9: A couple of made-up words to do with Fremantle at the moment. Docostrophe, which is basically a doco, and they turn it into a catastrophe. A made-up word also is free never. Means that Fremantle will never win a flag. Free never. Oh, that's a bit tough. They will win one day. I don't know when. Hopefully this year or next year, as they say. That's it for me. What have you got?
13: For the name of other words.
9: Yeah.
13: No, I'm going to keep my powder dry. 1-3-8-2 is the number, though, if you would like to join the program. Now, we haven't smuggled about the theme of the song today. Now, we're not going to die again in the path of everybody else today, are we?
9: What do you mean?
13: Well, what's going to be your song theme today?
9: Oh, I've got
13: I want to hear what it's about. What's your theme? You've always got a theme.
9: No theme.
13: No theme today?
9: No.
13: You're not going down the path of everybody else, are you, today?
9: No. What do you mean by that, though? I don't quite understand.
13: Right. Anything newer than the 80s.
9: Oh, you'll love the song. You'll really love it.
13: Oh, I'm excited.
9: Yeah, you're going
13: to
9: really like it.
13: I won't have to go to the garden this morning.
9: No, I think you'll actually come back and go, Millsy, that's the best song you've ever played. It's 13 to 6.
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16: On Mitchell Freeway South, out a few cars here and there. Quinana Freeway northbound now slow approaching Mortimer Road, and then again Anketell Road through to Rolly Road as well. Otherwise a little busy in Quinana Beach, Patterson Road northbound at Mandurah Road, Rockingham Road northbound at Anketell Road in Naval Base. Rain, hail or shine, get 25% off tyres at My Car Tyre and Auto 5th to 17th October. Don't miss out.
4: 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I'm Christy Mollica on Perth Traffic Leader 6PR.
10: 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The state government continue to push ahead on the proposed merger of Curtin University, UWA and Murdoch. Here's the Vice-Chancellor of Curtin, Harlene Hayne.
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13: It is 10 to 6, almost 18 degrees, just dipped slightly this morning, but it's going to be a warm day today, up to 32, and up to 3 millimetres forecast to fall in the gauge today. For tomorrow, up to 9 millimetres forecast and 22 your top, with a minimum of 15 on Friday. The partly cloudy day forecast and 23 degrees is your top. Saturday, some rain will return after clearing a little bit on Friday, up to 24 in a millimetre forecast. Millimetre forecast for Sunday and 23 degrees. Millimetre forecast Monday and 23 degrees. And on Tuesday, a millimetre forecast and 23 degrees. So we're very, very consistent weather from Friday through until Tuesday. So, yeah, really looking forward to getting out there and enjoying the warm weather this morning.
9: Yes, it'll be a lovely time to get on the waters. I see Mark McGowan is offering his boat. We'll explain a bit more about that after 6 o'clock. Would you go out in a boat with Mark McGowan?
13: Yes, I would, because I've seen his boat.
9: Is it good?
13: I know all about his boat.
9: Looks like it's just like a dinghy, really.
13: So I had a chat to Mark at the recent Perth Boat Show.
9: Did you really?
13: Yes. So he was...
9: Did he buy it there, did he?
13: I'm not going to go into any details further than what I've said this morning, Stephen. Now, northeasterly, 15 to 20 knots, turning northwesterly, 15 knots in the middle of the day, and seas around a metre, increasing 1 to 1.5 metres.
9: Now, apparently, there was an official complaint about the song yesterday.
25: Official? Really?
9: Official complaint. Someone actually wrote and said, I'm officially complaining about the song. What was wrong with the song yesterday?
25: I'm not going to like today's, actually.
9: And I read it and I thought, oh, was it offensive? You know what they complained about?
13: Well, I want to know.
9: Because it was old.
13: Yeah,
9: it was an old song, but it was a great song.
13: Well, there's some... Yeah, but that's okay. Look, just go with it and I'll see whether I have to go. So when I go to the garden, everyone, it's silence in there because it's a soundproof garden that we have in the building.
9: All right.
13: So what do we got?
9: Okay.
13: Let's go.
9: So I said to the boss, all right, I'm going to find a song from the 2000s.
13: Right.
9: Okay. So for that person who did complain and didn't put their name on it, by the way, you know, boys, if you're going to complain, put
13: stop
9: your name
13: soaking
9: to
13: up
9: it.
13: Time. Give us a song.
9: This is a good song. It's by a group called Outkast. Now, don't
13: stop talking and just play the song.
9: It's spelled Outkast. Now, how modern's that?
13: I'm
9: they can't even spell Outkast. It's called Hey-ya!
13: What?

0: us, and it's fair to say they have been outcast by some of the audience this morning. That song is called Hey Ya. How good is that? Shake it. Shake it. Shake it till you make it. That's good. Really, Steve, says Greg.
1: Not sure what
0: the guys, I'll be happy when the oldies but the goodies principle. That was just noise, says Aileen. Carl, can you join? Can I join you outside? Where the hell does Millsy get all this crap from? He must dream up all night what crap he can actually play in the mornings. Alan, that's tough. And my critic has actually identified himself. That was Jay. Jay, thank you for owning up to your inability to pick good music.
2: So how they go with that? I've been
0: in
2: the garden.
0: Very positive.
2: There's a cricket out there, you know, today.
0: Very positive reaction to Hey Ya by Outkast. Seb liked it. You liked it.
3: Oh, yeah,
0: Seb?
3: Of course I did.
0: Yeah,
3: he chose it.
0: Yeah.
3: Well, no, I didn't choose it.
0: I picked it. Thank you very much.
2: Did you?
0: 4 to 6.
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5: Mitchell Freeway southbound looking pretty good. Quinana Freeway northbound is building off and on from Mount Mortimer Road through to Rowley Road. Pretty busy now on Quinana Beach, Patterson Road northbound at Mandurah Road. Get further up Rockingham Road at Anketell Road in Naval Base. 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I'm Christy Mollica on Perth Traffic Leader 6PR.
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2: 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We'll get back to you after 6. News fast approaching, Millsy.
0: Tom's not happy. He said we could all have a lovely boat if we were getting a $470,000 pension and still being allowed to work and not lose

0: any of it. A pensioner who does some work to pay the bills is heavily penalised. That's from Tom. Tom's not happy. We'll explain what Mark McGowan is offering as a auction item for the telephone ball that's coming up. The Rugby League World Cup is not far away. We'll talk about that and we'll open up the beach bag again this morning. It's beach bag bingo time. We'll explain how that all works. If you haven't downloaded the beach bag bingo card, do it now.
1: Don't settle for set and forget. 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
2: It's 18 degrees at 6 o'clock. Good morning, I'm Philippa Maher. The Pope is recovering in a Rome hospital after undergoing surgery on the lower lobe of his lung. The 71-year-old has been diagnosed with lung cancer. The Vatican says the operation was completed successfully. The City of Perth Council has appointed local government veteran Dr. Gary Hunt as Chief Executive Officer for a 12-month term, while the search for a permanent CEO continues. Dr. Hunt, who brings over 30 years of council leadership experience, will officially step into the role next Monday following last night's special council meeting. The Albanese government is urging left-leaning voters not to mock One Nation supporters as it flags further economic pain. Federal politics editor Michael Packey reports.
3: Treasurer Jim Chalmers has addressed the Labor-aligned policy think tank, the Australia Institute. He used his speech to urge supporters of left-wing politics not to turn on those who back One Nation, arguing some have legitimate economic concerns.
4: It's not to mock them, dare I say cancel them, or talk down to them.
3: Dr. Chalmers warns conditions will be tough over the next year, but argues reform is still needed. One Nation's Barnaby Joyce claims the government is making the country poorer.
5: I've got a rough idea what I'm doing. I'm happy to put myself up against Jim Chalmers any day of the week.
3: Many small business owners will soon face another impost with the introduction of legislation for a 30% tax on discretionary trusts. Michael Packey, Canberra.
2: A new poll has found 3 in 5 surveyed Australians believe governments should be doing more to help renters. Nearly 80% of voters surveyed by YouGov were in support of some regulation of rents. The Australian Institute Deputy Research Director Jack Thrower says support extended across political party lines.
6: Australians broadly support the government taking a much more active role in actually building houses. So 3 in 4 Australian voters agree that the government should spend more money directly building public housing.
2: A former US gang leader convicted of orchestrating the deadly shooting of rapper Tupac Shakur has been sentenced to life in prison. Dwayne Keffi D. Davis is the only person to ever be charged over the murder. He was convicted despite not pulling the trigger. The music icon was gunned down near the Las Vegas Strip in 1996. In finance, the Dow Jones has closed down 180 points at 51,670. The S&P 500 closed down just a point and the Nasdaq was down 41 points. The dollar is buying 69.8 US cents, 62.3 euro cents, 52.6 British pence and 12,503 Indonesian rupiah. In sport, Josh Hazlewood has finished the first test in victory with his best ever red ball performance at 6 for 49. The Proteas collapsing after holding strong early on day 5, the last 4 wickets falling for just 5 runs. Hazlewood says they put up a good fight.
7: Mark was a classy player, so it was hard to dislodge, but I think we just had to stick at it. We knew that new ball was sort of around the corner after lunch and it was going to do a few tricks on a deteriorating wicket.
2: Meanwhile, WA has gone down to Queensland in their one-day cup clash at the Wacker. The visitors batted first and were bowled out for 261. WA getting close but falling by 16 runs short of victory. In this morning's Champions League games, Atletico Madrid has defeated Manchester United 2-0. The first goal coming in the opening minute and the second in the 79th after United's Lenny Yoro was sent off, reducing the team to 10 men. The VAR was called in for the controversial decision. In the other games, Bayern Munich played out a 3-3 draw with Norway's Viking, wins also for Barcelona, Arsenal and Villarreal. And in their international friendly, the Matildas have defeated Haiti 7-1. That's the latest news and sport.
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11: Mitchell Freeway southbound building at Burns Beach Road. Quinada Freeway northbound off and on from about Mortimer Road through to Ancatel Road. Pretty busy in Oakford, Thomas Road and Cargottage Road intersection as well. 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I'm Christy Mollica on Perth Traffic Leader 6PR.
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17: Becoming cloudy today with showers forecast for late this afternoon and this evening, but it will be warm with a top at 32, down to 22 tomorrow with a morning shower and the chance of a thunderstorm, and partly cloudy Friday with 23. Right now it's 18. 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
18: Till 9, this is Breakfast with Steve Mills and Carl Langdon.
19: Nice to have your company here as we get to the middle of the week, and it is 7 after 6. Fuel's just gone up, if you're chasing unleaded, gone up about 20 to 30 cents pretty much across the board. There still is some cheaper diesel around, though. You can find that this morning, Seth.
20: Beach Bag Bingo on Perth 6PR.
19: Oh, yeah. For those who've been playing, they'll be really, really happy. Of course, we have a number of items that have now been put in that beach bag, but there are still a few more that need to be ticked off. And so this is going to be your chance when you hear this coup to call this morning. That's what you'll be saying. It's all thanks to Automasters. $5,000 summer holiday road trip. That's what you're playing for. If you've just maybe come back from school holidays, kids are back at school, you're now tuned back into 6PR, well, you need to wait for that cue to call. 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And then thanks to Automasters, if you haven't got your air conditioning service, you need to do that to keep your car nice and cool. 1-300-AUTOMASTERS, feel the difference. Listen out for that cue to call. We'll be playing that sometime between now and 9, and we play it all day. So through Simon and the rest of the team's programs, we'll be playing that today.
0: Talking about words that you use that may not actually be in the dictionary, Kevin's at Beachborough. He's given us a call. Morning, Kev.
21: Morning, guys. How are you?
0: Good. What have you got for us?
21: Kakabulai.
0: Sorry?
21: Kakabulai. It means going for a wee.
0: A cackabulli.
21: Cockabulli.
0: Cockabulli. Right.
21: Yeah.
0: Do you think that'll take off?
21: No, we had it when we were younger. I'm nearly 50 now, so right. We used to say that when we were going for a way, yeah.
0: Did they really?
21: Yeah.
0: A cockabulli. I like it, but I've never heard of it before. So that's a newie to me.
1: What about pointing Percy at the porcelain?
0: I've heard of that.
1: You heard of that
0: that's
1: one?
0: That's where piss came from. That's where it came from.
1: Is that right?
0: Apparently.
1: Are we allowed to talk about this?
0: I don't think so. Ruth's at Madeley. Morning, Ruth.
4: Morning. All mine are pee related too.
0: Right, go.
4: I can hear myself talking in the.
0: Ruth, we'll get back to you because we don't want you hearing yourself because that's not good. Rob's at Allenbrook. G'day, Rob.
22: Morning, boys. How are we?
1: Yeah, very good, Rob. Well, what's going on?
22: Right, mate. I've got a word and an early rumour.
1: Ooh.
22: Yeah, there is a feedback on the phone.
1: Oh, really?
22: Yeah.
1: We'll have to reset. You just push through. Tell us what your word and rumour is.
22: Right. My made-up word is flag mantle.
0: Yeah, there's a few of those at the moment. There's a few of those.
22: And my rumour, apparently there was a horse that ran really well the other Saturday, and it's going to be put into the Everest and the Melbourne Cup, and that's September Choker.
1: Right.
0: Right. Okay. Well, that's not happening because the field's out for the Everest, so
22: you won't.
0: We can boss that. There's no horse course.
1: But that was in our race. It was in our race.
0: It was a very good call too, wasn't it?
1: Yeah, thank you.
0: Just very quickly, if you want to go to Rottnest with Mark McGowan, he's put his boat up because he is on the board now as Seven West.
1: Fair boat.
0: So
1: it's a Lux custom built boat. And they were on display at the Perth Boat Show, and Mark was there at the Perth Boat Show. Well, he has one, yes.
0: Right.
1: And I think he was checking out, oh, mate, they're not cheap. No, in fact, there's not too many cheap boats anymore. It's not an expensive hobby.
0: Right.
1: Not inexpensive hobby.
0: So he's very generous.
1: He's got a very nice boat.
0: Offered that and a pub lunch.
1: It's an 8-metre boat.
0: Yeah.
1: It's all decked out. It's got plenty of fruit. It's got a dunny on it. So, yeah, it's a good boat.
23: It's got a dunny on it. Is it that?
1: It's a
23: really.
1: It's a nice boat, Seb. You'd love it. You know your tinny. You know your tinny would fit inside about three times.
23: I've got a dunny on mine. You just pee off the side.
0: Right. Is there a bed in there?
1: I've got a word for that, Seb.
23: What?
1: No, I can't say it.
0: Anyway,
1: I'll tell you during the break.
0: If you want a bid for it, it's part of the telethon ball, which is very generous of him, but you want to make sure that
1: you've got to be there.
0: You got to bids in, apparently.
1: What?
0: Yeah, you'd want to scrutinise the people that are jumping on the boat with you, though, because there might be a few that may not want to, be nice to him, but hopefully they will be nice to him because he's doing it for telethon, doing it for the kids.
20: This is Breakfast with Millsy and Carl.
0: I'm excited. The Rugby League World Cup gets underway and we have got games here in Perth as well. Brett Camorley is one of the real legends, if you like, of rugby league. He's a World Cup expert. I'm pretty sure he's part of the coverage as well. Brett, good morning.
24: Good morning, guys. How are we going?
0: Oh, we're not bad. I mean, we like it because we're a real chance here. I mean, is there anyone better than us at rugby league?
24: Well, they're going to be under a little bit of pressure this year. Obviously, as you said, the World Cup here hosted on home soil. And Australia are favourites for the opening clash on Thursday night, which is already a sellout at Allianz, Australia versus New Zealand. So we'll get a really good indication of the quality of Australia. These are probably the best two sides. I think the Kiwis have picked an amazing side. Obviously, I think they've got most players that have played semi-final football this year. So the players have only just finished playing for the Kiwis more than any other country so far in this World Cup. So I think they'll challenge Australia quite heavily on Thursday night. And Kevin Walters, obviously we know he's leaving the Australian team to go to St. Helens in next year. And Reece Walsh gets that fullback position. So lots of great storylines. Really exciting for this tournament to kick off.
1: Now, for those that don't know, Brett has represented our country 20 times, and you have been part of a Rugby League World Cup winning team. Just take us back to your time and those moments that stick out in your memory.
24: Yeah, great moments, as you said, to be a part of a World Cup. It was in England in 2000. Probably pretty early into my career. I joined the Melbourne Storm in 98. You know, you win the premiership in 99, play for New South Wales, and then get the ability to go and play on a World Cup in 2000. Old Trafford Stadium. Obviously, you know, playing against the Kiwis it was, and it was a very close occasion for a majority of the game, and we were able to score a couple of late tries and run away with it. But, yeah, I think the greatest achievement, there's two greatest achievements we get. I think winning a premiership is significant as a player, and I think representing your country is significant and really proud achievement for your family. Wow. My dad was a football player coming through the ranks in Newcastle as well as a country rugby league guy. But, yeah, I think representing your country is the greatest achievement we get as a representative arena. Representative football disappeared for a little while and probably State of Origin become our greatest beast that we have to sell. But now Pacifica Championships last year had a lot of interest in it, and we've got we haven't had a World Cup here hosted in Australia for a long, long time. And with the code going so well, with the excitement of all our fans, with all these nations and the flags we're going to see flying around over summer, this is going to be just huge.
0: It will be. I mean, obviously, I watch a bit of rugby league from England on a Saturday night and other times. I mean, how strong are they, England?
24: Yeah, well, obviously, they play your game over there in Perth on Saturday night. So it'd be interesting. I'm not quite too sure how they'll go with, as you said, a lot of those Super League players. There's obviously, some players. AJ Brimson's come from the Titans. Herbie Farnworth, I think, is probably one of the best centres in the game. So he'll certainly be playing over there for England as well. Obviously they will be very, very challenged. George Williams is the 5'8", and he'll be coming back and playing for the Dolphins next year. If I think Australia or New Zealand are under pressure, they're probably under pressure from Tonga and Samoa. So
0: Okay.
24: The England side will play Tonga.
0: All right.
24: On Saturday. So physicality from the Tongan side is something to look for. And just keep an eye on Isaiah Katoa. I think he's the best young halfback in the game at the moment. He's obviously come through the Panthers into the Dolphins, and his ball-playing skill is first class. So you'll get to see him there on Saturday night in Perth.
0: All right, good stuff. You'll see the coverage on 7, Mate, and 7 Plus from 4 p.m. on Thursday with that opening game between Australia and New Zealand. What about us over here? Are you excited about the fact we've got the Bears coming next year,
19: Big
0: Brett?
19: Big Mal on his way, Brett.
24: I can't wait. Mal's got a team coming over to Perth. Obviously, it'll be great. I did play against the Western Reds when I was the start of my career.
0: Matty Guy.
24: As a Newcastle boy. And then, obviously we had that success with those players coming from Perth to Melbourne. But I am excited about Perth Bears coming back into the competition. Mal did some good things with Queensland and Australia, didn't he? If he could do that for Perth, it would be amazing.
0: That'd be fantastic. Hey, Brett, good on you. Maybe one day the Tigers might win a flag too. That'll be a miracle. You'd be good.
24: Thanks, you guys.
0: Good on you, mate.
24: Have fun and enjoy the footy this weekend.
0: Good on you, mate. Brett Kimmorley there. He's also coaching. I think he was coaching the Tigers women.
19: Gotta say, I was on holidays, but we did watch it in Malaysia at the hotel. The grand final was a beauty.
0: It
19: 1918
0: was a beauty.
19: Went right down to the wire. So a good contest. So they got a bit of momentum. So looking forward to seeing how the Kangaroos go.
0: Yeah. All right. Now on this day, here's your tease. Playing this, we'll find out shortly. Milsey and Carl, 6 p.m. brekkie, 18 past 6.
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3: Mitchell Freeway southbound, busy near Buff Road to Burns Beach Road, and again near Warwick Road. Quinana Freeway northbound, Thomas Road to Anketell Road. Tonkin Highway underspeed northbound at Welshpool Road East, and Roe Highway slow northbound at Tonkin Highway. 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I'm Christy Mollica on Perth Traffic Leader 6PR.
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1: It is 21 after 6. Nice to have your company. Good morning.
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0: probably not that hard. It's Wednesday, the 14th of October, 2026. But who is this? This is Harry Webb, better known as Sir Cliff Richard. Born in India on this day in 1940, and the English singer is 86 today. Best Cliff Richard song? Come.
1: You're asking me?
0: Yeah.
1: Don't have one.
0: I reckon congratulations. That's a great song. Congratulations.
1: Thank you, Stephen. Now, Justin Hayward, he was born, David Justin Hayward, he was born in Wiltshire in England, 1946. He's 80 today. Lead vocalist and guitarist with UK band The Moody Blues.

0: Jeff Wayne's musical, The War of the Worlds.
1: Pretty depressing, actually. Glenn Maxwell was born in Kewin, Victoria on this day in 1988, and the Aussie cricket legend is 38 today.
0: The Big Show, right? That was his nickname. Now, Marcia Barrett, born in Jamaica, 1948, 78 today. Jamaican British singer. She sang with Boney M.
1: Didn't they have some hit? Bar Baker, Rasputin, Rivers of Babylon, Daddy Cool, Mary's Boy Child.
0: I don't know that song. That's right, isn't it? Is that how it goes?
1: If you want a Christmas album, get Boney M's Christmas album. Just sets up Christmas beautifully.
0: Is it?
1: Now, Dave Warner, not the cricketer, but the boy from Bicton, Western Australia, was born on this day in 1953. 73 today. We spoke with Dave not that long ago. Still going well. Some beer I drink every night
0: and I'm sure that it must be. I just want to mention a few things. Winnie the Pooh was written by A.A. Milne, that is, published 1926 on this day. Errol Flynn, Tasmanian-born actor, he died of a heart attack at the age of just 50 in Vancouver in 1959. Martin Luther King, he was aged 35 when he won a Nobel Peace Prize in 1964. And Bing Crosby, one of your favourites, Millsy, you're a singer and actor, he died on this day at the age of 74 in Spain in 1977.
1: Natalie Maines was born in Texas on this day in 1974, 52 today, lead vocalist with the Texas country music trio, The Chicks. They include some songs like Landslide, Wide Open Spaces. You know the Jager Bomb? I've never had one, but that's like a drink, isn't it? The Jager Bomb? Is it named after Chuck Yeager? He was the Bell 11 rocket plane, became the first person to break the sound barrier on this day in 1947. Just asking the question. You ever had a Jager Bomb?
0: No, I don't think I have had
1: a Jager
0: Bomb.
1: I've heard of it.
0: Millsy.
1: Ashton Agar, 33 today. Good bloke, Ashton. He was actually born in Melbourne, but he's made his name over here in Western Australia. 33 today.
2: Gone for it. It is straight to the man at deep mid-wicket. Can you believe it? But how unlucky is that for the young man?
3: Yeah, not overly disappointed. I didn't get my 100. That wasn't what it was about. So very, very happy.
0: Before we bring us home with some music, Eric Clapton, he was suspended on this day from driving in France, 134 kilometres an hour in his Porsche, a 911 Turbo in 2004. And the Australian Indigenous Voice referendum was held on this day and resulted in a no vote. That was in 2023, 3 years ago already.
1: Shaznay Lewis was born in London, England on this day in 1975, 51 today, UK singer with All Saints. We finished today with someone who was named Usher Raymond IV, who was born in Dallas, Texas on this day in 1978. Usher.
4: He loves this set, doesn't he?
1: He's 48 today.
4: He's to play this today.
0: Look at him go. Hey?
4: Not for me.
0: Is this part of Milk?
4: Who?
0: Wasn't there this festival in Perth
1: called
0: Milk?
1: Can you let the guy sing?
4: Spilt Milk, yeah.

0: did that with Alicia Keys in a duo.
1: Yeah, what you reckon? Not named after that gentleman you spoke of before, by the way.
2: Jaeger?
1: Yeah. Not.
2: Not the Jaeger bomb?
1: It translates to master hunter or hunt master.
0: Well, if you are ushering in a new era today, all the very best from all of us here at 6PR, particularly if it's your birthday or an anniversary. It's 26 past 6.
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4: Mitchell Freeway South, they're busy near Abup Road through to Burns Beach Road, Quinana Freeway North, but on the brakes Mortimer Road through to Rowley Road, Tonkin Highway Underspeed Northbound at Welshpool Road East, Roe Highway Northbound at Tonkin Highway. It's hard to know what to say when a mate has cancer, but you don't need the right words. 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I'm Christy Molliker on Perth Traffic Leader, 6PR.
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0: It is almost 6.30. After 6.30, we'll jump into some of the finance. I see some predictions that have come out today by others outside of our world have been pretty dire. So let's hope that that doesn't eventuate. So I'll roll that into the program. So stay tuned after the news.
2: Yeah. Unemployment.
0: Well, they forecast it to go up and escalate.
2: Because of AI.
0: Yeah, but there's more to it than just that. The economy growth, 1.9%. Right.
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15: It's 18 degrees at 6.30. Good morning, I'm Philippa Maher.
14: A 44-year-old man has been charged over an incident in Perth's north during which a police car was rammed. It's alleged the man failed to stop when officers tried to arrest him for a family violence-related matter around 8 o'clock yesterday morning, instead driving into a marked police car before leaving the area. It's further alleged he was later seen in Maringaroo, where a short police pursuit was aborted due to safety reasons, and then in Warwick, where he tried to enter the Mitchell Freeway, colliding with a number of stationary cars in heavy traffic before being arrested. The Clarkson man has been charged with 7 offences, including impeding another person's normal breathing and reckless driving to escape pursuit by police. He'll face Joondalup Court today. The City of Perth Council has appointed Dr. Gary Hunt as CEO for the next year, while the search for a permanent leader continues. He brings more than 3 decades of local government CEO experience. Michelle Reynolds was in the role for about 6 years, but was sacked last month after a confidential investigation. A senior member of the Albanese government has revealed she's received 19 death threats in the past week. Small Business Minister Anne Ali has been under pressure over a series of new costs on the sector. Liberal MP Angie Bell claimed in Parliament Ms. Ali and the Prime Minister should be shamed and stoned. Ms. Ali has taken to social media calling the comments racist and misogynistic.
15: It's not just something that a parliamentarian shouldn't say in terms of advocating violence against another parliamentarian. It is something that stands against our Australian values. We are a country that proudly stands against violence against women and against regimes that use brutal methods like stoning.
14: Ms. Bell has officially withdrawn the remarks. The Prime Minister is wishing the Pope a speedy recovery after he had a cancerous growth removed from his right lung. Anthony Albanese has released a statement saying his thoughts and prayers are with Pope Leo as he recovers. He says the pontiff is a source of inspiration for Catholics around the world and a voice for peace, humanity and reason. Labor's proposed tax on trusts has hit a new roadblock, with the Greens calling for a Senate inquiry. The federal government is pushing for a 30% tax rate on discretionary trusts. Without the Green support, the legislation currently has no path through Parliament. In finance, the Dow Jones has closed down 180 points at 51,670. The dollar is buying 69.8 US cents and 12,506 Indonesian rupiah. In sport, Australia has won the first test against South Africa in Durban. The visitors taking the 214-run win off the back of player of the match, Matthew Renshaw's efforts. Aussie captain Pat Cummins says it was Renshaw's 190 in the first innings which set up the win.
16: Yeah, it was great. I think a lot of it was built on what Matty Renshaw did on day one as well. Got through that day, that first day, and then that got us ahead and it managed to clinch and hold on to that lead for the rest of it.
14: Meanwhile, WA has gone down to Queensland in their one-day cup clash at the Wacker. The visitors batted first and were bowled out for 261. WA getting close, but falling 16 runs short of victory. Captain Ashton Turner, the final wicket to fall.
17: It's out! Well, it was dragged down by Swepson, but Ashton Turner can only find the man at mid-off. And it's all over for Western Australia. Queensland win.
14: Formula One will return to Africa for the first time in over 30 years for the Formula One African Grand Prix. Rwanda will be the hosts, signing a 10-year deal. The last time F1 raced in the continent was in 1993. That's the latest news and sport.
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20: 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Traffic.
4: Look out for a breakdown now in Osborne Park, Mitchell Freeway South out of the entry from Hutton Street. It's in the left emergency lane and traffic a little slow there. So Freeway South are busy near Buff Road to Burns Beach Road, Whitfords Avenue through to Hepburn and near Hutton, Freeway North and Mortimer to Rowley. It's M Day at Mazda this Saturday. 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I'm Christy Mollica on Perth Traffic Leader 6PR.
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14: Becoming cloudy with showers forecast for late this afternoon and this evening, but a warm top of 32 degrees. Down to 22 tomorrow with morning showers and the chance of a thunderstorm. Partly cloudy Friday 23. Then a possible shower Saturday with 24 and a shower or two Sunday 23. Right now it's 18. More news.

0: This is Millsy and Carl on Perth 6PR.
1: So it is 23 to 7. Good morning. Nice to have your company. The International Monetary Fund is forecasting that Australia has trouble on the horizon. And this is what I was referring to just prior to the news. They're predicting that next year, Australia will suffer the greatest unemployment increase in the developed world. The IMF, the International Monetary Fund, is warning that the AI boom and soaring government debt are the leading causes behind their tip. Now, the economy is expected to grow by 1.9% this year, which is one of the fastest growing in the world. I saw it being argued in Parliament yesterday. But unemployment is expected to reach 4.7%. That is meaning that up to 800,000 Australians could be out of a job. And the Shadow Treasurer, Tim Wilson, says that the IMF's report is an indictment against the Albanese government. He says, Millsy, that they keep pouring petrol on the fire.
2: Well, I think they're spending too much. But then again, who's going to stop getting what they're giving? And that's the problem. It's a political problem. Look, I hope they're not right, Carl, because that's a lot of people to be wasted and that's a resource we're not using. The other one that got my attention was the cost of an engagement ring, which they say should be three times as much as your gross salary. Three times. And they did a research recently to say, does that still apply? And this is from Finder. And
1: that never applied.
2: 21% say yes, it
1: that
2: does.
1: That never applied. Well, it never applied in any of our worlds.
2: 10% say it should be more.
1: Never applied back in our worlds. Did it apply in your world ever? 133-882. I'd love to know, but it was never ever talked about when I was younger.
2: So
1: never.
2: It should be three times your gross salary.
1: Never ever talked about.
2: Who could afford that?
1: Well, it seems like if you think back to when you were younger and how much you were earning, and then you reflect upon, you know, the costs of different things these days, man. I don't know that people would be investing that much. The other thing that's in the news today, Millsy, and I've just got a transcript, and this, of course, is from the Shadow Treasurer right now, is the government is going to unveil the legislation to impose a minimum 30% tax on distributions to trust today. So I'll be interested to see where that ends up, because that will be debated as in Parliament today. And I know that our finance guru, who will be joining us shortly, will certainly have some opinions around that.
2: Are you trying out for his job, are you? Very financial this morning, all those figures.
1: Well, it's important to everybody.
2: If
1: you don't
2: important.
1: Look after your finances, or if you don't invest in the right places, or if you don't use your money wisely, how are you going to get ahead?
2: Paul Clithero over there. Very good.
1: Well, how are you going to get ahead? This is why we got this bloke.
0: Finance with Evan Lucas.
2: Wow. What's happened to Carl Lang?
3: Pack my bags.
2: Yeah.
3: Good morning. I wanted to pack my bags because everything you just said is absolutely what I would, you know, back to the hilt, which is that, yes, if you are wanting to grow your own personal wealth, you have to take that little bit of risk to actually grow your wealth and invest where you can, you know, get interest where you possibly can and find that way forward. Because everything you've just been discussing is why it's just getting that much harder, that you just cannot rely solely on a pay packet. Very quickly, I thought it was three times your weekly salary or your monthly salary. Because I remember when I was going through looking for a ring for Jules, I remember hearing not your gross yearly salary, three times that. I thought it was three times your monthly salary.
2: That's what we're saying. Three times your monthly salary is what you should spend on a ring.
3: Yeah, no, that's what I heard when I was doing
2: that.
3: That's
2: ridiculous.
3: That was what, 2013.
2: Right. And what did you spend?
3: About that. So I actually,
2: really?
3: What I did.
2: Oh my God. Yeah.
3: Well,
2: you
3: so what
2: not
3: I did.
2: Much at the time or?
3: I wasn't earning a huge amount, but I found a guy that was a diamond dealer, and he got me the diamond, and then the ring was a flat price. So he got me a gold ring that it was all about spending the money on the diamond. And I'm sure you'll get a lot of female listeners saying that I'm true.
2: Yeah. Cash converters, good spot to go for a ring if you're looking for one. So that does work. Now, what about all these homes that haven't been sold across the country? Tell us
3: more. This is fascinating data. So this morning there was data out showing that there is 277,000 homes across the country that are now sitting unsold, and they have been on the market for more than 60 days. So that's the biggest telling point, is that they're actually at a point now where they've gone to what we call idle sales. So they're not being sold. And there's several reasons for it. First is the interest rate rises, that the demand for them isn't there. The second is the fact that the owners of these properties are unwilling to budge on their price, so they're not moving on it. The third and the final one that's coming is that you're actually now having a scenario where agents are letting it go to sit idle because it's what they refer to as selling season. So they're getting new stock in that is new, bright and exciting and are ignoring the old stock that's sitting out there. It's all part of the sort of a strange property market's happening. And it's not just Melbourne and Sydney. It is now gone to all of the big capitals, and Brisbane and Perth are the ones to watch.
2: Right. If you don't want to accept the price, though, you don't sell. And that's the problem, isn't it? People go, oh, the people next door, they got X, but the market's changed and it's changed very quickly.
1: Hey, did you see the latest poll? 4 in 5 Aussie voters want a limit on rent increases. How do you feel about that?
3: So the reason I hesitate on that, yes, I understand it. It's already naturally happening. But when you get government intervention on rental caps or rental freezes, which particularly, you know, you're hearing from the Greens, it leads to incredibly adverse outcomes. And there's global examples of that. The one to highlight straight away is what happened in Ireland in 2021. They did something similar to what the Greens are putting down, and they created a crisis. So there was 5.5 million people in Dublin. At the peak of their crisis, they only had 700 rentable properties across the country.
2: Goodness gracious, we don't want that. Market up or down today?
3: Market's pointing down for the first time in 5 days, gents, down 0.3.
2: It's had a good run for a week or so. Good on you, Ev. Thanks for that. Have a good day.
3: See ya.
2: Evan Lucas, economic futurist. Now, Adam Papalia, who's filling in for Brad Hardy, who's on leave, he's done his back.
1: Hey, can we get Mike Tyson's audio up? Because you know how you love playing Bluey every time he goes to the racetrack. You know how you like doing that. I'm
2: not going to respond to that because I'll be fined.
1: Now, that's very true. Well done, Steve. You've done well today.
4: New Mike Tyson doco out, by the way. It's really good. I'm looking forward to getting
1: it.
4: I love this.
5: Mike, were you really sick this week?
6: I broke my back.
5: What do you mean by that?
6: My back is broken.
5: What, a vertebrae or no, what portion?
6: Final.
2: Right, well, anyway.
1: Paps has done his back.
2: So Paul Hazelby is coming off the bench. A very able replacement, can we say. We'll have a look at a trade update in the cricket. We won, you little beauty. Into Brady not far away in the rumour file after 7. It's 1:45.
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8: Breakdown remains in Osborne Park, Mitchell Freeway southbound at the entry from Harton Street. It's in the left emergency lane. Further back, Freeway southbound, so near Abup Road to Burns Beach Road, then Whitfords Avenue to Hepburn. Freeway northbound Mortimer Road to Rowley Road. Swap driving to work for a holiday in Bali thanks to Flight Centre. 10-night Bali Seminyak and Ubud combo from $699 per person. Book now at Flight Centre. I'm Christy Mollica on Perth Traffic Leader 6PR.
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1: Let's head to the UK. Enda Brady joins us. Good morning to you, Enda.
19: Morning, fellas. Morning, everyone.
1: What have the UK troops been doing in the Falklands?
19: Practicing and preparing for an Argentinian invasion again, would you believe? Effectively wargaming what would happen if Argentina were to follow through on all of the saber-rattling and rhetoric that we've heard from their president in recent months. Argentina wants the Falklands back. They were never actually theirs to begin with. They call them Las Malvinas. They are British. There has been elections and the people there overwhelmingly voted to remain British. Andy Burnham has said that that is what they will stay and that they will remain British and Britain will protect them. And we learned tonight here they have indeed had 150 paratroopers from the Parachute Regiment 2nd Battalion down there. They did an amphibious landing. They did a 20-mile march and a hike and basically defended the islands as if there had been attackers. So it just goes to show you the UK flexing its muscles and just letting Argentina know that the Falklands will remain British.
2: Now, what pop star's upset?
19: This is a female singer called Ray. She has a huge following in the UK and across Europe. She has a song, Where Is My Husband, which is quite a catchy tune if you've ever heard it, Milsey. She has a huge following, as I say, and she's about to play a massive concert at the Royal Albert Hall in London. Now, there are only 5,000 tickets available. Why she's upset is because ticket touts and scammers have programmed AI bots to jam the system, and they had 1.8 million registrations for those 5,000 tickets. So these are clearly not fans. These are AI bots trying to corrupt the system and get the tickets to be sold on at colossal markups. Mm. So she's gone away, and she's drawing up a plan, and she will be emailing fans directly, offering them the pre-sale opportunity. But it just goes to show you, AI getting its hands in absolutely everything.
2: Yeah, you're not wrong. You're not wrong. All right, mate, you'll be back with Jamie this afternoon. We'll talk again tomorrow.
19: We will. Have a great day, guys.
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1: Well, we've spoken about Adam Papalia and we've rolled in the audio from Mike Tyson. Paps has done his back, so he's got a spinal issue this morning and a more than capable replacement is Paul Hazelby. He comes off the bench this morning. Hayes, good morning, mate.
20: Yeah, good day, boys. Excited for this and excited for what happened last night in the cricket. A good comeback by the Aussies. They're in a bit of trouble and they're under a lot of pressure from a selection point of view, but we have to say they got it right, winning by 214 runs. And what about that performance for Matty Renshaw? When they're in trouble, 190, 82 and 2 for 30. Took his first two wickets and then Josh Hazlewood did the rest. But now all the attention turns to the second test. What happens? Cam Green's still recovering from that abdominal strain. But if he is right, what do they do with the opening position? Does Nick Maddison hold? Does Marnus Labuschagne go up after getting dismissed for 37 in both innings? So still some questions there, but a good start against a good side. But unfortunately, boys, nobody was there to watch it.
2: No, well, there's no one there. And the second test is at a place I've never even heard of. Can you pronounce it?
20: Okay, I don't have it in front of me at the moment, but it has changed.
2: I bet you don't.
20: In recent times.
2: Mate, they try to put Howie, who's commentating over there on the spot, say, can you say that? He'd been practicing, but I've never heard of the joint. And there was no one there, and I looked it up. Even though it looks like a lovely city, they say it's a dangerous place to go.
1: Well, it was a shame, Hayes, that there was no one there, because, mate, there was some remarkable fielding by the Aussies. A couple of great catches by the keeper last night. Smith, the day before he went off the field, when the first innings was awesome. And Joshy Hazlewood, 6 for 49. What a performance by him.
20: Mate, out of everything. It was old school test cricket where we had to dig in. We had to bat for a long period of time, particularly in that first inning, and then we set it up and all the bowlers played their part. Nathan Lyon didn't get the wickets, but he was stingy. And as you said, Josh Hazlewood got it done. But it's like a Sheffield Shield game at the moment with no one turning up. But this is South Africa. It's not like they're a poor test team. They are one of the best and the champions at the moment in the test championship. So the crowds are disappointing over there.
2: There's a couple of tourist groups. So that was about the highlight of the crowd. Let's do this.
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2: Well, this time last year, there were tears and there were cheers because it came to the end of the draft period. We're going to see the same tonight?
20: I think they're trying to build it up, but I don't think there's any big names left to be able to do that. We remember Zach Merritt not being done in that famous scene in the coach's box where, you know, they were trying to get that last deal offered and his manager was in there and it didn't quite happen. But today, I think they're trying to orchestrate the West Coast Eagles to be involved with Trent Rivers and Jack Viney as the two that we haven't really heard that are officially happening, but they will happen. It's just a matter of what they are worth right now. And I think the West Coast Eagles still haggling a bit over how much of the salary of Jack Viney to play or pay, and also Trent Rivers. What's he worth? Do they give up their second pick, pick 21?
2: Yep.
20: Or can they haggle a little bit more? Some other deals that will get done today, Nick Murray from North Melbourne. They're all in North Melbourne with Nick Blakey there. If they get Nick Murray from Adelaide, they have all bases covered for a big year. Sorry, boys.
2: That's the case. You're getting emotional. Have a listen to this. Carl's done a team based on the trades from the back line. What have you got?
1: Well, these are the completed ones, hey. So from the back line, Butts Ridley. I put Bedendo in there because he was one of the only ones that the deal's done that hasn't played yet. Whitfield Blakey, and I put Finn McGuinness on the half back line. Bose Merritt and O'Driscoll in the wings and the centre. Zach Merritt. Toby Green, Amati and Butler from the Hawks. Zane Dersmer, Ben King and Jesse Hogan, the full forward line, and our rucks led by Rowan Marshall with Butters and Neil. Pendlebury, Briggs, Hudson O'Keefe, Sam Marshall and Schubert, a couple of youngsters there on the bench. It's not a bad team if you think about the core, Hayes.
20: Oh, it's a good side. And by the end of the day, you should be able to add to that. Luke Pedler, the other one, it looks like he'll get to Port Adelaide. Kitty Coleman, he'll get to Essendon, the haggling over pick 27 and pick 21. Josh Goda, another one. Jaden Short, maybe not to Collingwood, but

0: for Bedendo actually played a game in 2026.
1: Right. Okay. Mm. The rumour file coming up after 7 o'clock. Got a rumour you could win yourself some cash this morning, and more importantly, find your way into the $20,000 draw thanks to PWD. 133-882 is the number to call. 4 to 7.
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3: Look out for the breakdown in Osborne Park, Mitchell Freeway south out of the entry from Hutton Street. It's in the left emergency lane. Traffic slow there. So freeway south, I'm busy near Up Road to Burns Beach Road, Whitfords Avenue to Reed Highway and Hutton Street through to Vincent. The Rugby League World Cup lands in Perth this Saturday. See England, Wales and Tonga in two blockbuster matches at HBF Park. 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I'm Christy Mullica on Perth's traffic leader, 6PR.
4: 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The state government continue to push ahead on the proposed merger of Curtin University, UWA and Murdoch. Here's the Vice-Chancellor of Curtin, Harlene Hayne.
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1: 19 degrees outside.
0: Whoa. 19. 32 today.
1: That's quite remarkable.
0: Hottest it's been, I reckon, almost this year.
1: Right, the Mouse has put himself forward for second edition.
0: Of course he has.
1: Seb's put himself forward. You ready,
0: Myers.
1: Seb? Seb's ready.
13: Forward.
1: Seb's ready, which is good. We were talking earlier about eye stroke, and I said I've never heard of it.
0: Yes.
1: So Paul says, Carl mentioned eye stroke. It definitely happened. A thing happened to my brother. Oh. He had one several years ago. He's certainly not on Ozempic, though. He'll be lucky to be 70 kilos wringing wet. His nickname is X-Ray. Well, hopefully he's okay. He doesn't say whether he recovered.
0: So what happens is, apparently, is that the condition cuts off blood supply to the optic nerve, and so that is referred to as an eye stroke,
13: well,
0: Steve.
13: You want to hear what Mouse would sound like doing the sport?
1: Yeah, go.
14: I was on a Greyhound bus in America going to Grand Canyon.
0: Okay. Yeah, that's enough. Get it off.
1: It's
0: get it
1: better
0: off.
1: Than the way Hayes
13: similar.
1: Yeah, very similar.
0: Well, Paps, how's his back?
1: I don't know.
0: We should get him on and ask him.
1: I tell you what is on, though. The rumour file, thanks to PWD. If you'd like to win yourself a share of, the 60 grand we're giving away. I got big 20 grand in a bucket. Give us a ring. 133-882. Rumour file time. It's 7 o'clock in Perth. Good morning.
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0: 6 p.m. News.
1: It's 19 degrees at 7 o'clock. Good morning, I'm Philippa Maher. The City of Perth is still hunting for a permanent CEO, but has appointed an interim boss at a special meeting. Bianca Carboni reports.
2: Michelle Reynolds held the role for about 6 years, but was sacked last month after a confidential investigation. Planning and Sustainability Manager Maria Cook became acting CEO. The council has now endorsed Dr. Gary Hunt to take the reins for the next year, while the search for a long-term leader continues. He's held the role before and brings more than 3 decades of executive experience in local governments, most recently as interim CEO at the City of Busselton. He'll start with the City of Perth on Monday. Bianca Carboni reporting.
1: A man will front court today on 7 charges involving alleged family violence and evading police. It's alleged the 44-year-old Clarkson man was stopped by officers in Wangarra yesterday morning over a family violence-related matter, but took off, ramming a police car as he did so. It's further alleged he failed to stop again in Merengaroo, during which a short police pursuit was aborted, and was arrested later on the Mitchell Freeway on-ramp at Warwick after crashing into several cars. Charges include impeding another person normal breathing and reckless driving to escape pursuit by police. He'll face Joondalup court today after spending the night in custody. An elderly woman remains in Royal Perth Hospital after being hit by a car in Bentley. Emergency services were called to the corner of Chapman Road and Queen Street yesterday afternoon after a Toyota Corolla crashed into the woman on her mobility scooter. The woman in her 80s was rushed to hospital with life-threatening injuries but is now in a stable condition. Meanwhile, an 80-year-old man who received critical injuries when his car was hit by an unmarked police vehicle pursuing an allegedly stolen car remains in Royal Perth Hospital in ICU, critically ill. A 27-year-old man has been remanded in custody after fronting court yesterday over that pursuit. Small Business Minister Anne Ali has condemned Liberal MP Angie Bell for suggesting she and the Prime Minister be stoned in the square over the tax officer's ban on credit card payments. Ms Ali revealed she received 19 death threats in the past week alone and warned that such aggressive language cannot simply be brushed aside. Speaking on her social media, the Minister says the comments cross a dangerous line.
3: This is not just something that we should just turn away from. It is racist. It is misogynistic and it should never have been said.
1: Ms Bell has withdrawn the comments. The Vatican says doctors have removed part of the Pope's lung after a cancerous growth was discovered. Josh Bavis reports.
4: Pope Leo is recovering in bed at Rome's Gemelli Hospital after a 90-minute operation on his lung. He was booked in for the procedure after a nodule was recently discovered. During the operation, doctors removed the lower lobe of the pontiff's right lung, with tests confirming it was lung cancer. It was only days ago the 71-year-old announced he would be going under the knife after a routine checkup discovered the anomaly. In London, Josh Bavis.
1: In finance, the All Ords is down 34 points at 8,886 at the opening. The dollar's buying 69.8 US cents and 12,501 Indonesian rupiah. In sport, Australia has won the first test against South Africa in Durban. The visitors setting the Proteas a total of 421 to win, but the hosts came up 214 runs short. In the AFL trades, Melbourne and West Coast will pick up talks today over a deal for Jack Viney. The Demons Premiership player has 2 years left to run on his contract. A deadline day deal could also see Trent Rivers traded to the Eagles. And a stunning second half has seen the Matildas record a 7-1 win against Haiti in their friendly in France. That's the latest news and sport.
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7: There's a breakdown now in Bayswater, Tonkin Highway North, at Guildford Road. It's in the left emergency lane and the motorist is out of their vehicle. And the breakdown in Osborne Park, Mitchell Freeway South, and entry from Hutton Street, that has cleared. 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I'm Christy Mollica on Perth Traffic Leader 6PR.
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1: Becoming cloudy with showers forecast for late this afternoon and this evening. Warm today with a top of 32, down to 22 tomorrow with morning showers and the chance of a thunderstorm. Partly cloudy Friday, 23, and a possible shower Saturday with 24 degrees. Right now it's 19. More news at 7:30 on Perth 6PR.
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13: 7 after 7 already. Good morning. Nice to have your company. 133-882 is the number. You need to pick up the phone. Give us a call because we have a chance for you to win $100 and $100 each and every day. It's thanks to PWD, Performance Web and Digital, Ollie Wood, and he's the founder and managing director of PWD. So if you do have a rumour this morning, pick up the phone now and give us a call to win that $100. And if it's really good, you might be our talkback caller of the week for the rumour file and go in to win $20,000 middle of December, not too far away now, given that we are almost halfway through October. 133-882 is the number. Go to it.
14: Now, we heard this from Feeling the Pinch yesterday.
13: Rumour has it that there was an unusual air freight request running from Broome to Perth. A local is looking for a courier to bring a mud crab down to her mum, who will be waiting to meet at the arrival.
14: Now, we think we can confirm this rumour. On the line, we've got Cody Brown. Now, you know Cody, do you?
13: I do know Cody. Cody's a ripping race car driver in the speedway world, and I'm sure he'd be pretty excited about the season that is about to get underway. 24th of October, it'll gets into action, Millsy, and I think we've got him on the phone.
14: Cody, good morning.
15: G'day, gents. How you going, fellas?
14: Not bad. Can you confirm the mud crab rumour?
15: Yeah, mate, yeah. I was the old mule on Sunday, no dramas.
14: You're a crab mule.
15: I was the crab mule on Sunday, mate, 100%.
14: Right, so was someone there to greet you when you got to the other end?
15: Yeah, no, it was pretty cool, mate. Yeah, the lady who I bought the crab down, her mother and father were there and met me at the gate, so yeah, we exchanged pleasantries and passed the mud crab on. She'd freshly baked some focaccia for the night and was going home to smash that crab out after I got off the plane. So
14: really?
15: Cool.
14: You weren't worried that the crab might have been, you know, doused in drugs or something like that? You might have been a drug mule rather than a crab one?
15: In all honesty, it didn't really occur to me until I'm sitting on the airplane flying to Perth and I actually had a Clint Eastwood mule moment go through my head and I thought, this is pretty wild.
14: Well done. Did they give you anything else when you got there?
15: Nah, mate. I didn't expect anything else. It was all good. I was just happy to help out. Well done. Pretty excited.
14: Just be warned though, if someone approaches you with a boogie bag, okay? Good luck.
15: Funny as.
14: Rumour confirmed. There you go.
16: There you go.
14: So he was the crab mule.
16: Yeah, he was, yeah. So good on him. So that has been confirmed. Well done, Cody. We heard this from It's a Sure Thing yesterday.
14: Rumour has it there will be a significant announcement today about the future development of the Scarborough foreshore. How many times have they redeveloped the Scarborough foreshore? It will involve using vacant land at the centre of the foreshore.
16: So I did say, Millsy, that I had seen some plans, and those plans were revealed. So the City of Stirling unveiled those plans for a couple of prime parcels of land. Now, if you've been down to Scarborough Beach, you would notice that there is a whole heap of chip wood that is basically covering these parcels of land. So they have now decided that, and that land is between the ocean and the Esplanade Strip in Scarborough, that on the northern side, it's going to be set aside for public space to be used for sport, recreation and events. So I saw a montage of look like pickleball courts and basketball courts and things like that, so that people can go down there and play and have some fun. Nice grassy knolls adjacent to that. And then on the southern side, they are looking for commercial expressions of interest, but low-scale hospitality. So to take it away from the bars that might already be there, like the Sandbar, for example, which is a pretty good family place anyway, but more orientated to families to encourage some more socialisation down on the strip.
14: All right, rumour confirmed. Got another one to confirm as well. This is from yesterday.
16: Yes, we heard this from Just Keep Swimming.
14: Rumour has it there was a systems failure with the Busselton Jetty swim ballot yesterday. All registrations are currently paused while they deal with the issue.
16: So the rumour is a confirm with about 7,000 people who entered in the ballot being incorrectly emailed to say that they had been successful in securing a spot. Wasn't until midday yesterday that the correct information was sent out. Organisers have apologised for the error. Millsy?
14: All right, moving on to new ones. I see it, but I don't believe it. Rumour has it that the City of Wanneroo needs staff as they... Warrant of payments for August shows payments of just over $300,000 for casuals, with one agency receiving over $90,000. Why would they be spending so much money on casual staff?
16: Well, is it true? We'll have to find out from the City of Wanneroo. Food Fight, Millsy, has been in touch with us. Rumour has it that staff at a restaurant in Yokine were allegedly assaulted after confronting two women who allegedly tried to leave without paying their bill. We are not sure of the staff's injuries, but the matter has been reported to the police. They do have CCTV footage of the alleged offenders. That is extremely good quality, so shouldn't be long before the cops catch up with them.
14: Right. Let's hope we can make a difference with our next rumour. Love is in the air. Rumour has it that another Romeo is searching for his Juliet, who was on a Virgin evening flight from Kalgoorlie to Perth last Sunday. The lady appeared to be travelling with her mum. They kept on locking eyes and he felt a rare connection. Not only on the plane, but at the baggage pickup. He couldn't find the right moment to come and say hello, and he's kicking himself for not taking that leap of faith. When he walked away, he turned his back one last time, and she was glancing right back at him. So we need to find out who that was. So who was...
16: Need to find out who the bloke is.
14: Who was the lady flying with a mother?
16: Well, who's the
14: and
16: bloke?
14: Who's the bloke?
16: Need to give the bloke some kahunas. He needs to grow a couple and go up there. Well, yeah, and he could have got knocked back.
14: He acknowledges the fact that he didn't have the kahunas.
16: Now, Star Spangled Banner, Lucky Last. 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Give us a call. 133-882 is our number this morning.
14: If you can get involved, you can do this.
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14: Now, Sam and Craig have picked me up on a technicality. I did say then we were interviewing Cody Brown about don't accept a boogie bag. Mm-hmm. They were saying a boogie bag would be full of snot compared to a boogie board bag, which might be what I was referring to. So on a technicality, you got me.
16: Hey, what about this survey? Two-thirds of Australian adults believe that parents should have the right to smack their children. And some of them, and a majority of them, are saying that, well, it's okay to smack them on the face.
14: Yeah, I don't know about that, but the wooden spoon was something that I was used on me.
16: Oh, it was used on me too.
14: Yeah, but
16: broke a couple of wooden spoons.
14: I must admit, I tend to agree with you. Smacking someone across or slapping someone across the face.
16: Yeah.
14: If they're, maybe if they're speaking badly, maybe that's the reason why they do that. We'll have a chat with someone who knows. Justin Coulson is the founder of Happy Families and a parenting expert. We'll find out exactly what he thinks of the practice. That's coming up. It's 7:15.
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7: There's a crash in Canningvale on Ranford Road North and after Livingston Drive, the right lane's blocked, people out of their cars. Breakdown in Bayswater Tonkin Highway North and at Guildford Road is in the left emergency lane. And debris near the city, freeway north and after the Narrows Bridge, pieces of a broken plastic tub across all lanes. 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I'm Christy Mollica on Perth Traffic Leader 6PR.
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16: 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Now, Smack is back in a shock poll. Justin Coulson, founder of Happy Families and parenting expert on Channel 9's Parental Guidance, joins us on the program this morning. Justin, how are you, mate?
26: Hi, good morning, Carl.
16: What do you think about the Smack being back?
26: So a couple of things on this. First off, we need to have a look at the respondents of the poll. We're talking about a newspaper poll. It's not a scientific article. And there's a certain demographic that's going to respond to a poll like this. They're people who have the time, and they're people who are generally going to be pretty fired up about a subject like this for understandable reasons. The news stories at the moment are just astonishingly bad. But I'm not taking this as a very, very serious reflection of what the Australian populace generally feels. Having said that, I'm definitely in the distinct minority. Two-thirds of respondents of a particular demographic definitely think that I was smacked as a child and I turned out okay, and so therefore this is the way that we're supposed to teach kids to behave.
14: I got whacked with a wooden spoon. 63% of this survey say, yeah, that's okay. Did you ever use one?
26: Steve, I'm a dad to six daughters, And I'm not going to stand here and pretend that I always got my parenting right. In fact, one of the reasons that I'm a quote-unquote parenting expert, that I've written 11 books on parenting, that I spend my life literally trying to help parents, is because I struggled tremendously as a young dad, and I made pretty much every mistake in the book. While I don't believe that I ever used implements on my children, let's just be really clear about this. The idea that it's okay to use a kitchen utensil or to slap someone across the face, if I did that in any context other than with a child, that would be assault. That I would be before the courts. If I did that to my wife, if I did that to you on the street, then that would be assault. So the fact that we've got the legal right to use that kind of force on somebody who, let's be honest, is quite often only half our size and probably weighs about a fifth of our weight. It's absolutely astonishing to me that that's okay. But outside of the moral argument, there is one other argument that I hear around this, and that is that, sometimes you just can't reason with kids, and so therefore that's what you're supposed to do. Here's one that might, if you'll pardon the pun, hit close to home. By that same logic, there are people who have dementia, people who are in nursing homes, people who are non-compliant, who are in their 70s and their 80s and their 90s. Because they're non-compliant, does that mean that we should start hitting them? I mean, the thought is just repulsive. We would not countenance that. And so I really do struggle with the idea that it's okay to hit our children.
16: Yeah, I was never hit in the face, but I did get chased around the house with one of those canes. That, you know those monkeys you used to go to the Royal Show and they used to move their strings on their arms? I got hit with those a couple of times. So then what's the solution, Justin? Obviously, there's a lot of people here saying, well, it should be a form of discipline. We need to discipline our kids more. We hear it on our radio program each and every day. We look at some of the behaviours around our cities. What is the way to go about it?
26: There's a couple of things here. First off, one of the great challenges is that this is a quick, simple, easy system. It's often wrong, but it's a quick and easy, simple solution. When it comes to discipline, the word actually means teaching, guiding, and instructing. And what the research evidence indicates is that when we are smacking, we're teaching all the wrong stuff. We're guiding in all the wrong ways. We're not actually doing any instruction at all. The data shows that kids who are smacked are much more likely to use their physical size to hurt others, their peers, usually in the school playground. The data shows that at every level, this stuff is ineffective. We've got 50 or 60 years now of research showing it. I will highlight, there is a dose response. Now, this is not so that I can start saying it's okay, but the dose response basically means the more of it you get, the bigger the outcome.
14: Right.
26: Okay. So for those who are not smacked often, you know what? I hate to say this, but they probably do turn out okay. The broader issue for me, because I am a bit of a purist on this now that I've done all the research, is what are we teaching our kids about the acceptability of force and physical force and violence? Best discipline is literally about doing the hard work. It's about doing the teaching. Parenting is a moral endeavor. Parenting is about socializing. It's about character. It's about values. And unfortunately, what I'm seeing is somebody who is with parents every single day, tens of thousands, if not hundreds of thousands a year, is that many parents no longer know how to teach character. Yeah. They no longer know how to teach morality. And I can tell you this, you don't teach it with a wooden spoon. You don't teach it with a smack across the face. You teach it with ongoing, careful, considered education, conversation, persuasion, and diligent modelling.
14: Right.
26: Now, the last thing, and I know we're out of time, so I'll say this really quickly. There are some very, very good parents out there who have extremely difficult children. It's just the reality of life. But the evidence is pretty clear. When you look at the prisons, when you look at the kids that are before the courts, when you look at the children who are being expelled and suspended from school, they typically don't come from homes where parents sit down and say, guys, we need to talk about what's right and wrong. We need to have conversations about being safe and healthy. They come from homes where they're yelled at, they're shouted at, they're smacked, and they're ignored.
14: Yeah.
26: Well, parenting is about involvement.
14: It is involvement. We really appreciate your expertise this morning, Justin. Thanks for finding the time.
26: Thanks, Carl. Thanks, Steve.
14: Justin Coulson there, founder of Happy Families, parenting expert on Nine. Tell you what, a lot of feedback rolling through on the text line as we went through that chat.
16: Well, I reckon be worthy of having a few opinions heard, and we don't have time now because we've got to clear a commitment, get to the 7:30 news, but out of 7:30 we've got a chance, and we've also got the $1,000 minute. So 133-882 is the number. You can call through now and we'll call you back. 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
14: Yeah, no, there's quite a few online as well, as you say. If you'd like to be part of it, give us a ring, 133-882. It's 25 past 7.
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3: Still that crash in Canningvale, Ranford Road North, and after Livingston Drive, the right lane is blocked. Breakdown in Bayswater, Tonkin Highway North, and at Guildford Road in the left emergency lane. And debris too near the city, Freeway North, and after the Narrows Bridge, pieces of plastic broken tub across all lanes. 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I'm Christy Mollica on Perth Traffic Leader 6PR.
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0: We want to get laid.
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0: We're on a roll of Trevor's Carpets. 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
7: Millsy, $1,000 minute, not too far away. Your call's off the back of the smacking story that we just had a chat about. We'd love to have a chat to you around that. If you would like to have your opinion heard, then you need to pick up the phone on 133-882. That is also the number for Tyre Power and the $1,000 minute. Millsy, who do you want today?
2: Anyone that owns a dishwasher. 133-882, that'll eliminate a lot of people.
7: Right. And if you've won $60 or more in the $1,000 minute this year, you're ineligible. Right. So don't block up our phones because some of you like to ring and try to get on again. You can't get on again if you've played this year and won $60 or more. So less than that, go for it. But outside of that, don't bother ringing.
2: 133-882, you've got to be a dishwasher owner this morning to play. A lot of commentary, as you say, on whether you should smack or slap across the face, etc.
7: Yeah.
2: This one in particular, Steve Carl, I just caught the end of your conversation about smacking kids on the face. In this day and age, we must evolve from changing these old punishments to kids. Smacking on the face or smacking at all is violence. That's it. That's what she's got to say. That's from Jules. Thanks, Jules, for that. Other responses, what a knob. The guy is the reason kids today have no respect and get away with everything. That's from Jared. So not everyone agrees with that. Mm. And since stopping punishment on your children, youth crime, disrespect and general anti-social behaviour has ruled. That's from Paulie. So as Carl says, you might have an opinion.
7: So you got smacked. Yourself. I got smacked. Seb, did you get smacked? You're much younger.
8: Yes, I got smacked.
7: You got smacked on the bottom?
2: How did you get smacked?
7: On the leg?
8: The wooden spoon. Yeah.
7: Whereabouts?
8: Just on the bottom.
7: On the bottom?
8: Not in the face or anything like that.
2: No.
8: Mainly on the bottom.
2: I mean, there's an extreme though. Like if you tied rope around your child and dragged them behind a car, that's just extreme. That is extreme. Well, you see that in Deliverance and places
8: even
2: like
8: suggested that.
2: No, there's a difference between that and a wooden spoon. No, well, I'm saying. That's what I'm saying. You can't condone that kind of behaviour.
7: Do you know those canes I was talking about?
2: Yeah, I do.
7: Yeah?
2: Yeah, but a slap across the hand to stop touching fire. Wow.
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10: It's 20 degrees at 7:30. Good morning, I'm Philippa Maher. The City of Perth Council has appointed local government veteran Dr. Gary Hunt as Chief Executive Officer for a 12-month term, while the search for a permanent CEO continues. Dr. Hunt, who brings over 30 years of council leadership experience, will officially step into the role next Monday following a special council meeting last night. A 44-year-old man has spent the night in custody, arrested over an incident in Perth's north, during which a police car was rammed and several other cars damaged. It's alleged the man failed to stop when officers tried to arrest him for a family violence-related matter around 8 o'clock yesterday morning in Wangarra, instead driving into a marked police car before leaving the area. He was arrested later in Warwick, trying to enter the Mitchell Freeway, but running into heavy traffic. He'll face Joondalup Court today on 7 offences. The Pope is recovering in a Rome hospital after undergoing surgery on the lower lobe of his lung. The 71-year-old has been diagnosed with lung cancer. The Vatican says the operation was completed successfully. The Albanese government is urging left-leaning voters not to mock One Nation supporters as it flags further economic pain. Federal politics editor Michael Packey reports.
11: Treasurer Jim Chalmers has addressed the Labor-aligned policy think tank, the Australia Institute. He used his speech to urge supporters of left-wing politics not to turn on those who back One Nation, arguing some have legitimate economic concerns.
12: It's not to mock them, dare I say cancel them, or talk down to them.
11: Dr. Chalmers warns conditions will be tough over the next year, but argues reform is still needed. One Nation's Barnaby Joyce claims the government is making the country poorer.
13: I've got a rough idea what I'm doing, and I'm happy to put myself up against Jim Chalmers any day of the week.
11: Many small business owners will soon face another impost with the introduction of legislation for a 30% tax on discretionary trusts. Michael Packey, Canberra.
10: Small Business Minister Anne Ali has condemned Liberal MP Angie Bell after she said Miss Ali and the Prime Minister be stoned in the square over the tax officer's ban on credit card payments. The minister has revealed she's received 19 death threats in the past week alone, calling the comments violent, racist and misogynistic. On a video posted on her social media, Ms. Ali says the comments go against Australian values.
14: We are a country that proudly stands against violence against women and against regimes that use brutal methods like stoning against women.
10: Ms. Bell has withdrawn the comments. A former US gang leader convicted of orchestrating the deadly shooting of rapper Tupac Shakur has been sentenced to life in prison. Dwayne Keffie D. Davis is the only person to ever be charged over the murder in 1996. He was convicted despite not pulling the trigger. In finance, the All Ords is down 50 points at 8,870. The dollar is buying 69.8 US cents and 12,502 Indonesian rupiah. In sport, Australia has won the first test against South Africa in Durban, the visitors setting the Proteas a total of 421 to win, but the hosts came up 214 runs short. Australia's bowling attack able to restrict South Africa to 206 all out in the second innings, with Josh Hazlewood earning career best figures of 6 for 49. Aussie skipper Pat Cummins says he's a captain's dream.
15: I think he gets a lot of raps for how consistent, you know, he is, but I think that undersells him a little bit. You know, you could bowl him at any time with a new ball, obviously, class, but with the reversing ball, he's got so many skills, can get the speed gun up when he wants to as well. So, captain's dream, I feel like I can bowl him at any stage.
10: North Melbourne's bid to land Adelaide's contracted key defender Nick Murray could come down to the last hour of the AFL trade period today. There are a number of deals still to be completed ahead of this afternoon's deadline. And Melbourne and West Coast will pick up talks today over a deal for Jack Viney. That's the latest news and sport.
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20: The crash in Canning Vale, Ranford Road northbound at Livingston Drive, that's cleared. Still a breakdown in Bayswater, Tonkin Highway northbound at Guildford Road. And the debris near the city on the freeway northbound after the Narrows Bridge has cleared, but still delays off and on back to around Farrington Road. 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I'm Christy Mullica on Perth Traffic Leader 6PR.
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25: Becoming cloudy today with showers forecast for late this afternoon and this evening. We're heading for 32, down to 22 tomorrow with morning showers and the chance of a thunderstorm, and partly cloudy Friday with 23. Right now it's 20. More news at 8 on Perth 6PR.
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7: Now, we need a call for the $1,000 minute, and, well, everyone must own a washing machine. So if you own a washing machine, it was a pretty easy question by Millsy, 133-882. You need to ring right now. So you've got the next 30 seconds or a minute, because we've got a quick couple of callers that we're going to roll in around our talkback topic, because prior to 7:30, we're talking about smacking, and a lot of people have got their opinions on that. So 133-882, and if you would like to play the $1,000 minute, I must say, most of the questions are pretty easy this morning. So you got a chance to win some money thanks to Tyre Power.
2: All right, a dishwasher or a washing machine will do the job. So any electrical appliance and you're in. 133-882. A lot of people want to talk about smacking. Let's quickly get started on that. The Big Z at Yokai. Morning, what do you think?
27: Good morning, Millsy, Carl. I grew up in the 70s and 80s as a child, similar age to Carl. My father... Did smack us growing up, and I think we turned out reasonably well. However, and I did a little bit of smacking too when my kids were growing up. But if I had the chance to do it again,
2: you would or you wouldn't? Hello,
7: we lost him in the wind.
2: I think he's gone.
7: Are you okay, Zeno? Are you still there?
27: Yeah, I'm still here.
7: Are you okay?
27: Yeah, I'm okay.
7: Okay.
2: All right, mate. You sure you're all right?
27: Yeah.
2: All right. Okay. Thanks, see. Good on you.
7: Yeah, he's very emotional there, I think.
2: Yeah, I can tell that. Jane's at Parkwood. Morning, Jane.
28: Good morning. Look, I'm a bit of a believer in the nappy slap, you know, so you're not going to hurt them if they've done something wrong. But one day my son, who was about 2, went out the front and I had this beautiful ponytail thing and he cut everything off it and destroyed it. And I just looked at him and I said, can you go and get your favourite drawing? So he runs out and gets it. And as he looks at me, I cut it up and I said, now you know how I feel. That was a big lesson.
2: He never did it again. That's a different way of doing it. Maybe that's where we can take the conversation. If you don't want to smack them with a wooden spoon, what's the other option? 133-882. Let's get into this.
26: On 6PR Breakfast, the $1,000 Minute. 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
2: All right, I've got a first-timer. It's Ty from Kalamunda, who owns a dishwasher. Is that right, Ty? Good morning.
0: Morning, guys. Yes, that is correct.
2: Very good indeed. All right. Well, there's 10 questions here. If you know them all, you win $1,000. If you fall short, we'll give you $10 for everyone you get right. Here's Carl. Good luck.
7: Righto, Ty. In what country is the Chernobyl nuclear plant located?
0: Ukraine.
7: What is the opposite of right?
0: Left.
7: Which genera of mosquito is responsible for mosquito bites?
0: Which what, sorry?
7: Which gender of mosquito is responsible for mosquito bites?
0: Got to be female.
7: Spell Mandra.
0: M-A-N-D-U-R-A-H.
7: Wellard train station is on which Transperth train line?
0: I have no idea. I don't use trains fast.
7: Okay, what high school subject did Walter White teach in Breaking Bad?
0: Chemistry.
7: Who voices Meg on Family Guy?
0: Ashton Kutcher's wife. Pass, come back to that one.
7: How many films are there in the Twilight film franchise?
0: Three.
7: How many dots appear in a pair of dice?
0: Twelve.
7: And as in the form of West Coast Eagles, spell Natanui.
0: No idea. N-A-T-A-N-U-I.
2: Ooh, pretty close, if not accurate. Let's go through it. Ukraine is right for Chernobyl. Nice work. You got it right. For opposite of right is wrong or left. You both got nailed both of those. The female is...
0: Mila Kunis is the other
2: one.
0: Yeah,
2: I know. I knew you knew it. The gender of the mosquito is the female that bites, apparently. Mandra is spelled correctly, M-A-N-D-U-R-A-H. The Mandra line is where Wellard is located. Never been on the train.
0: Never, mate.
2: Nice little ride down there. Enjoy it. Breaking Bad chemistry. Nice work. I knew you knew Mila Kunis.
1: Give it to him, mate.
2: We'll give it to you? Okay. Yeah. All right. The Twilight film franchise, there was actually five. 42 dots appear on a pair of dice, 21 on each, and Natanui, N-A-I-T-A-N-U-I. He did well.
1: Just missed an I.
2: Yeah, I'll give you that because it's close enough. Sometimes he spells it without an I. So $70, I can't believe it. Well done.
0: Excellent. Thank you very much, gentlemen.
2: Good on you, mate. Well done. Now, we are talking, is it okay to discipline your children? Now, there's many ways to do that, but the discussion this morning with the child expert was the wooden spoon, even though it's, well, supported by the majority, believe it or not, with a whack on the backside. The slap on the face, I think we both agree, might be going a bit 100%. Too far. But then again, if someone uses foul language or maybe abuses you...
1: You still don't slap them on the face.
2: I used to see it in movies and stuff like that. But there are people that it becomes a very emotional issue for some people because it brings back bad memories. Mm. In other cases, they might say it did me a world of good. My mum was judge, jury and executioner. It was like living with Judge Dredd. I blame my big brother for always starting it, though. That's from Pete. We could always blame a sibling for doing that. One thing about being smacked or getting the cane was that you know where the line was. Sometimes you crossed it and got away with it. Sometimes you didn't. That's life. That's from Peter. That's very true. I mean, we cross the line on occasions and we don't get caught, and sometimes we do. You put your hand up and go, yeah, I crossed the line. I was wrong.
1: Yeah, well, it was a bit like at school when we were growing up. It was just part of the cycle, I suppose, is the best way to put it. But, you know, when you think that students probably took some of that into their own hands back in those days too, which a lot of people probably don't forget.
2: Alan uses this, and this is probably where it comes in. It's based on your own experiences. You can't be wrong with your own experience. Millsy Cal, that's what's the matter with these kids of today. No discipline at home. I turned out okay after caning at school and a walloping at home. That's from Alan. Yeah. I mean, let's talk about our own parenting skills. I look back and similar to what our expert said today, I think we could all be better parents in hindsight, but you do what you do at the time because you think it's the right thing to do, and you tend to parent, I feel, like your parents parented. Now, you ask my kids and they'll probably say, I don't want to parent like you parented me. And there's a bit of truth in that with every generation. So it kind of, it changes, but it doesn't change that much.
1: It depends on the circumstances too, doesn't it? Well, I mean, sometimes there's situations you get caught up in that you can't control, and it's very difficult.
2: Well, what happens if your child's about to touch fire? What do you do? Don't do that. It's going to hurt you.
1: Well, what if your kid's taking drugs?
2: Or do you slap the hand?
1: What if your kid's taking drugs? You know, like it's really difficult
7: to navigate for a lot of people because they don't have the experience. So to actually go into those domains is really hard. So, you know, the things you fear most in life are things you know nothing about. And I would suggest that I think everyone would have a situation where when you were parenting, when you were going through whatever that might be in your own life, that there are things that you just don't know how to deal with yourself. So it's hard.
2: Right. So what are the alternatives? I mean, we've got one. The lady cut the painting up, which was a treasure to the kid. I mean, that's something different. 1-3-3-8-82, if you've got a thought on that. It's 14-8.
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25: Still a breakdown in Bayswater, Tonkin Highway north at a Guildford Road in the left emergency lane. Freeway southbound busy Burns Beach Road, Whitfords to Reed, then Harton Street to Vincent. Freeway northbound Thomas Road to Rolly Road, then Farrington Road to South Harris. The Rugby League World Cup lands in Perth this Saturday. See England, Wales and Tonga in two blockbuster matches at HBF Park. 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I'm Christy Mollica on Perth Traffic Leader 6PR.
4: Morning. The state government continue to push ahead on the proposed merger of Curtin University, UWA and Murdoch. Here's the Vice-Chancellor of Curtin, Harlene Hayne.
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7: 12-2-8-1-3-8-82, 20 degrees, 32 is your top today, and a little bit of rain is on the way.
2: Hopefully Paul Hazelby has recovered from a coughing fit in first edition sport to join us for second edition. Boys, big question. What do you do when your kids are defiant and they won't toe the line that society expects? It's the age-old question. Kind regards from Neil. Yeah, I mean, some people do parent differently and they say be of freedom, do what you like, all that kind of stuff, but I wasn't one of those parents. We do have to conform to some degree in life. So if you don't teach the kids how to actually fit in, then that could be a difficult situation. But you don't want to take their creativity away from them at all. Have you been to Guatemala?
7: No, I haven't been to Guatemala, but it borders Mexico.
2: This is a viral video if you want to go looking for it.
7: Yeah, what is it?
2: So they're at a funeral for a 15-year-old girl. Right.
7: Oh, yeah.
2: And she's in a coffin. Yeah. Right. And she sits up during the service and goes, what's going on? And the dramatic ordeal unfolded after the team named Yulidia Ekotokiak reportedly passed out while being driven to a medical centre by her dad, Abraham. But rather than take her to the hospital and make sure she was dead, he felt a pulse. He didn't feel anything except, we've lost her. So they whacked her in a coffin, and the strategy there is to bury them as quickly as possible. But she wasn't dead. Look, she hadn't been declared dead by
7: no
2: medical.
7: No death certificate.
2: No. So she sat up in the coffin. I mean, you'd be joyful because you think, oh my God, my daughter lives.
7: 8 hours after though.
2: Yeah.
7: She was passed out for eight hours.
2: Yeah.
7: So.
2: You wouldn't want to go there though and faint, would you?
7: No.
2: I mean, you could come back in not the right box. You might not want to do that.
10: Someone has been buried alive then.
2: Well, without a doubt.
7: Potentially.
2: Without a doubt.
7: In that situation, yeah, if you think about it.
2: That's where you've got to ring the bell comes from. They used to put a bell inside the coffin just in case you did wake up. They'd tie a bell to your toe and it would ring the bell. You've got to ring the bell. I think that's where it comes from. Hope he's okay.
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2: Now, you had another coffin exercise a little bit earlier. Are you okay, Paul Hazelby?
14: That horse sounds a bit like my throat, but I think we're good to go. It was just a one-off, so let's get into it. And a few moves to be made down at the Fremantle Docks. Of course, Jamie Graham, now the coach of North Melbourne, so he needs to be replaced. And Tendai Mazungu, the early favourite to step into that role. Of course, he played at Fremantle and the Giants and has been in the development coaching role and the runner role for a period of time. So I love that internal appointment if that plays out. And of course, Nathan Broad, some talk about him going down there to replace him as development coach. And they still need to replace Adam Reid too, the Peel Thunder coach. Chris Mayne, the other one that is in contention for that, as he is currently a development coach down there as well. Just on the coaching market, boys, Cameron Bruce, the favourite for the Brisbane job, but a lot of coffee catch-ups going on right now. And this is where we start to see a lot of those senior coaches put their name in or pull out of the race. Adam Simpson's is going to be part of that process. Nathan Buckley as well. And Murray Davis, the long-time assistant coach from the Adelaide Crows, who is highly regarded. He'll be in the mix for that job. But Cameron Bruce, the early favourite. And just keeping with Fremantle down there, Zippy Fish. I'm sure if you know too much about Zippy Fish, but she's a superstar in the AFLW program for the Sydney Swans. She's been there for 2 years. She's out of contract. She's unsigned. And he's now a front runner to come back to Fremantle, which would be enormous for them because they've been middling part of the table for the last couple of years. If she was to come, she can move the needle and is exactly what they need to take that next step to get closer to the top.
2: Right, I'm not staring here, but you are highly regarded as an analyst and also a highly regarded former docker. Would you ever put your hand up to help there?
14: Mills, I'm not sure if you've been following the news, mate. I'm off the market. I'm now the senior coach of the Waffle W program down at East Fremantle.
2: Yeah, but you can get out of that.
7: It's a stepping stone. Don't worry. He's in the market. Just give him some time. Let him go and run his own team first. Hey, let's get on to the trades and the trade news that might unfold. Now, that's when you had an interruption earlier. So Coleman, Short, Viney, Stringer, Rivers, Murray, just a few of the names bubbling around looking to get a deal done today.
14: Yeah, they are. I get the feeling the AFL is waiting on the Jack Viney one to the last minute to make that the big centrepiece of the trade period. But what I've loved this time around, boys, is clubs have just got the deals done early. We're not waiting. And it's been smart business, particularly for the Bombers, who last year made Zach Merritt stand out. But because they did it early, they've now been able to get back into the market for some other players. And Kitty Coleman is the sticking point right now with Brisbane. They want an earlier pick. I think they want pick 17. The Bombers are offering pick 27, so I think they'll meet in the middle at 21. But just a bit of a watch. Last day, I know the Eagles went hard for Grohan Myers. That won't eventuate. But for some reason, the Cats are happy to move him on. And Sam De Koning is the other one because they brought in the three big names in Green, Marshall and Ridley. So just expecting maybe some late trade fireworks from them. It does get underway at 11:30 and finishes at 4:30 our time today.
2: Right. SDK, could he finish up at the Dockers?
14: It makes a bit of sense, but I think it takes a bit more time to get it done. And since we haven't heard much from the Fremantle Dockers, I don't think that'll play out in the last day.
2: He'd be useful there though, wouldn't he?
14: He would, but sometimes those players, he's pretty happy at Geelong. He doesn't want to move. He wants to fight for his spot down there, but with Ridley coming in, it makes it harder. But to make a move from Geelong to Frio, I think would be unrealistic right now, even though they're right in contention. If he was to stay, I think it'll be one of those other Victorian clubs.
1: Yeah, you know, Hayes did go over to the dark side in his early coaching career. Mills, he went and coached South Fremantle. You know that. You know that he's Fremantle. It's amazing they've forgiven you, Hayes, actually, given your new appointment.
14: I couldn't believe it. They gave me the number one ticket holder last year, Carl. I couldn't believe that after I betrayed them so

0: level early on, and not something I want to do long term.
1: Okay, well, that's it.
2: A lot easier talking about it.
1: Yeah.
2: And he's pretty good at doing that.
0: You know that.
1: All right, mate. You did well. You got through without coughing, so congratulations.
0: Good on you, boys. Keep it up.
1: All right. Hopefully Paps' back is better and he's back tomorrow. If not, we'll have the coughing Paul Hazelby cough-free. It's 4 minutes to eight.
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4: Breakdown remains in Bayswater, Tonkin Highway northbound at Guildford Road. It's in the left emergency lane and the motorist is out of their vehicle there. Freeway northbound outside Thomas Road to Rolly Road, then Farrington Road through to Mill Point Road. 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I'm Christy Mollica on Perth Traffic Leader 6PR.
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10: It's 21 degrees at 8 o'clock. Good morning, I'm Philippa Maher. Federal Treasurer Jim Chalmers has introduced legislation to impose a 30% tax on discretionary trusts. The government argues it will close the loophole in the system and add billions to budget coffers over the years ahead. But the Greens argue the bill does not go far enough, while the opposition claims it will hurt small business owners. Dr. Chalmers has told Parliament the reform is necessary and strikes the right balance.
11: We know that there are legitimate reasons to use trusts, including succession planning and asset